0: that you're trying to fight against. And that's right. That's a very real, you know, problem that I've talked with almost all eras of veterans who have been alive from World War II up to now. And every single one of them has said that exact same thing, that I had to make sure that I didn't become the monster who I was trying to fight against. And by doing this, by doing this, by doing this, you know, they had their own prescription to check themselves to make sure that they would still rely on integrity and honesty and honor and who I was trying to fight against. And by doing this, by doing this, by doing this, you know, they had their own prescription to check themselves to make sure that they would still rely on integrity and honesty and honor and self and making it about service and not about themselves. Like all of those values were the things that they held on to. And that's what this song is about. It's about finding those and losing those and feeling like they may never come back, and maybe you don't want them to, but you know, it's still another crucible. The skeleton chair is really describing the crucible of war.
1: That's really deep.
0: And feeling like never come back, and maybe you don't want to, but you know, it's still another crucible. The skeleton is really describing the crucible of war.
1: That's really deep. I mean, it is. And right. I mean, you're one thing when you're in the uniform, you're doing the you signed up to do. And when you take that uniform and then you're back with your family, then you have to be somebody else. You can't be that same warrior at that level that went to war or that the things you had to do. I mean, so that really is very telling. A serve a uniform, then you're back with your family, then you'd be somebody else. You can't be that same warrior at that level that went to war or that did the things that you had to do. I mean, so that really is very telling about service and how it impacts your life and how it impacts the lives of others. Because like you say, you don't want to let that monster be who you are when you come back. You want that left there on the battlefield, and then you're coming back to who you need to be for yourself and for your family and for those, you know, that are waiting for you at home.
0: Yeah. And there is a, it's a tenuous give and take.
1: Yeah.
0: You know, there is a cost to it. And I felt that cost. And I stood in front of that abyss.
1: Family and for those waiting for home.
0: Yeah. And there's a, it's a twist, give and take, you know, there's a cost. And I stood in front of abyss, having to take that of going to continue down this path. I know will inevitably end up with me not being the same. That I'm never going to reach the point to where I was back when I started thinking, I'm still going to be a civilian after this. A civilian life after this. Well, it came to find out that in the special forces unit for Lion, I was back when I started this thinking I'm still going to be a civilian after this. I want to have a civilian life after this. Well, I came to find out that you join the special forces, you join for life, man. You never stop being a special forces soldier. That's what you are. Like it becomes who you are. More so than just about anything else that you've ever experienced or will experience. And when it was truly and honestly described to me like that, it made me go, I'm not so sure about it anymore.
1: Right.
0: Maybe I'll take another level step down from that. And maybe that'll be an acceptable level, because I knew that truly and honestly described me like that. It made me go, I'm not so about it anymore.
1: Right.
0: Maybe I'll take another little step down from that. Maybe that'll be acceptable level, because I knew that I wanted to have a life there, but service was extremely important to me.
1: Yeah. Well, we have a minute left. Is there anything else you want to put out? I wanted to get a chance to get your dates out if you're going to be somewhere, or put your media information there so people check you out as far as music and where you're going to be and going on.
0: Yeah. You can follow us on TikTok, Instagram, Facebook, The Quarantined.
1: Somewhere, or at least put your social media information out there so check you out as far as your music and where you're going to be going on.
0: Yeah, you can follow us on TikTok, Instagram, Facebook, at The Quarantined. You can find us at thequarantined.com.

0: 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So there's a lot of hidden gems in there that I highly recommend. And we're being a different place, mainly online. So we're going to have a lot of new on content for you. Stay tuned on our media's front. So there's a lot of hidden gems in there that I highly recommend. And we're going to be lots of different places, but mainly online. So we're going to have a lot of new online content for you. So stay tuned on our social medias for that.
1: That sounds great. It's been such an honor to talk to you. I really appreciate you coming on tonight and really explaining how you got to where you are and your music. And, you know, I'm going to be listening because I'm going to see what's going on. So thank you so much for coming on tonight.
0: Thank you so much for having me. It's been fantastic. Thank you.
1: All right. Well, this is Tracer Round signing off.
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0: Thank you so much for having me. 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

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Welcome or welcome back to the Digenics Trend Podcast. Before I start, as usual, I want to give a shout out to MB Radio. Thank you for all that you do. I hope everybody's doing well. So as you can tell, I've yet to figure out a proper transition from thanking MB Radio to for all that you do. I hope everybody's doing well. So as you can tell, yet to figure out a proper transition from EMB radio to my topic. And perhaps, I don't know, it'll all be awkward since each topic is different. But I guess in a way, this kind of reflects some genetics sort of thing, because during the 80s and so on, you know, when we grew up, TV wasn't so well. It just kind of reflects the Gen X sort of thing, because during the 80s and so on, you know, when we grew up, TV wasn't so well manicured. Like, it's so scripted now. Everything is so, it's either digital, it doesn't have awkward endings, you know, how, and that's why I kind of keep the format the way it is, because it is Gen X. Sometimes I wish I can go back to those days where, you know, it wasn't all HD and you can't see every wrinkle, every hair, every whatever on somebody's face. Anyways, I digress. Those days where, you know, it wasn't all HD, you can't see every wrinkle, every hair, every whatever on somebody's face. Anyways, I digress. So today's talk, I think I'm a little bit off, is because, you know, wow, we are here at the holidays again, right? Here they were, technically speaking, all had to look at the calendar. Oh, it's October, it's November. Oh my God. So, wow, we are here at the holidays again, right? I knew they were coming up. Technically speaking, all you had to do is look at the calendar, like, oh, it's October, it's November. Oh my God. So, but I'm a little thrown off. I'm still thrown off that we're in the middle of the holiday season. And so, so today's topic is about, let's make it personal. What do you mean by that, man? What I mean is that, yes, the holiday season, you know, from the commercials and all this, maybe where you live, it's full of decorations. What do you mean, man? I mean that, yes, the holiday season, you know, on the commercials, all this, maybe where you live, it's full of decoration. Maybe where you live is that has that sound feel where the lights are sparkling, and maybe you have worked up your holiday decorations. Planning, making preparation for all the holiday activities, rushing store to store, holiday decorations. You're planning, you're making preparations for all the holiday activities, and you're rushing from store to store, doing whatever you do for the holidays, and looking for that perfect outfit for the gathering. Or, you know, finding the perfect food for whatever you're going to do. And that's great. But for some people, the holiday season is different for countless reasons. For veterans, they can have reasons.

Why? Maybe they're lonely. Hardness is different for countless reasons. Friends, they can have reasons why. Maybe they're lonely. Maybe because what they went through isolated them from the family. Or for rebellions, maybe it's because something happened during holiday season or not.

actually reaching out to people. In this holiday season, I urge everyone to reach out to those who they care about, who they love, who you love, right? And tell them how much you care about them, how much they mean to you. That's what I mean by making it personal. It wouldn't even matter. Wow, this might be a really terrible. How much they need you. That's what I mean by making it personal. It wouldn't even matter. Wow, this might be a really short pause. And that's okay too. But in the holiday season. But what is it? Text person on the top, right? When I say personal and reach that person, it's also, we should all take inspiration who we are. Now, if you have an uncle or a aunt or whoever you're going to talk. When I say make it personal and reach out to that person, it should also, we should also take in consideration who they are. Now, if you have an uncle or an aunt or whoever in your family or friend group who, let's say, do not like talking on the phone, don't call them. Like, hey, we should also take in consideration who they are. Now, if you have an uncle or an aunt or whoever in your family or friend group who, let's say, do not like talking on the phone, don't call them. Like, hey, what's going on? Happy holidays. they might not find that too amusing. But, if they're okay with text, great. Send them a text. Let's say, do not like talking on the phone. Don't call them. Be like, hey, what's going on? Happy holidays. they might not find that too amusing. But, if they're okay with text, great. Send them a text. Make it personal. Don't just send the cookie cutter, happy holidays. Actually take the time. If they're okay with text, great. Send them a text. If they're okay with text, great. Send them a text. Make it personal. Don't just send the cookie cutter, happy holidays. Actually take the time. It doesn't take long to text or even make it personal. Send them a personalized text. The cookie cutter, happy holidays. Actually take the time. It doesn't take long to text or even make it personal. Send them a personalized text and tell them how much you love them, how much you care. And if it's possible, invite them, include them, send them a personalized text and tell them how much you love them, how much you care. And if it's possible, invite them, include them, or give the option and let them choose. That sometimes is enough to be so heartwarming. And that's what some people need, just a little bit. If it's possible, invite them, include them, or give the option and let them choose. That sometimes is enough to be so heartwarming. Include, or give the option and let them choose. That sometimes is enough to be so heartwarming. And that's what some people need, just a little bit, to know that they're not alone. They haven't been forgotten. And they're still in your thoughts. And it's an open invitation. I love the movie, the Scrooge, or however, Christmas Story, not Christmas Story. My goodness, there's so many different ways they've titled it. I just can't remember. But when Scrooge's nephew invites him over. I love the movie, the Scrooge, or however, Christmas Story, not Christmas Story. My goodness, there's so many different ways they've titled it. I just can't remember. But when Scrooge's nephew invites him over for Christmas. Even though Scrooge told him

No, and he would not come. The invitation was open-ended and not. Spoiler alert, Scrooge does finally go to actually accept the invitation and goes to the party. But invite them. Spoiler alert, Scrooge does finally go to actually accept the invitation to the party. Invite them. If they choose them, great. If they don't, great. But nonetheless, at least it's been shown to them that they are welcome, right? Make it personal or call the person who finds personal. Send a card. People still send cards anymore? So, I think the card, make it personal or call the person who finds texts impersonal. Send a card if you're. Do people still do that? Do people still send cards anymore? I know. I think the card thing, I really actually started to hate not Christmas cards, but these family portraits that people send, mass family portraits to people that really don't have anything personal on it. It's just a picture of the family. That's great for some people. I think they really appreciate it. But I think now it's more digital too. But I'm talking about like the old-fashioned Christmas cards, right? Maybe it's just a picture of the family. For some people, I think they really appreciate it. But I think now it's more digital too. But I'm talking about like the old-fashioned Christmas cards, right? Maybe you don't have a Christmas card because I don't know how much they are, and they're probably economical based on everything else. But write two words. I mean, say, hey, this is whoever you are. I wish you happy holidays and just I love you. I'm thinking of you. That's it. Drop it off at their mailbox. Or hey, this is who whoever you are. I want to wish you happy holidays and to say that I love you and I'm thinking about you. That's it. Drop it off at their mailbox or mail it if you want to. Yeah, stamps are going up too. Do whatever it is that you think is within your means and it's also personal. Yeah, let's make it personal because if we make it personal, that comes from the heart and it's real. Whoever is the recipient of that will feel it. I can guarantee it. Personal. Yeah, let's make it personal because if we make it personal, that comes from the heart and it's real. Whoever is the recipient of that, we'll feel it. I can guarantee it because we as humans, I'm not saying we all have BS meters, but personal that comes from the heart and it's whoever is the recipient of that, feel it, guarantee it because we as humans, I'm not saying we all have BS meters, but we definitely know something genuine. At least I do. The people I do, express. So. Something that's from love, that's care, can be felt through words, through a text or phone call. And that's something that's from love, that's from care, can be felt through words, through a text, through a phone call. And that's heartwarming. And that can be the little bit of light that someone might need during this season to give them hope, to maybe not see this world as cold and as disorienting as it could be for them. And that is my message. Maybe not cold and it's disorienting. It be them. That is my. There's really not much else today.

that I know that even maybe as an addition to this, even those who are watching, who seem happy, right? Maybe they will pick up too. I'm hungry. Because I know, as an addition to this, even those who are rushing around who seem happy, right? Maybe they need a little pick me up too. I'm hungry, guys. I've been up since two this morning. Since two something this morning. But just do it for everybody. So mainly when I wanted to start this is for people, like for us to reach out to people who may find a holiday season challenging for whatever reasons they have. But, you know, this should be for everybody. At least that's what I think, and challenging for whatever reasons they have. But, you know, this should be for everybody. At least that's what I think. I'm not trying to tell you guys what to do, but I think what a great time, even if it's awkward, right? But the holiday season gives a wide open door for anybody to express, hey, you know, it's holidays, I want to say hi, you know, but make it personal. Not all of us are great communicators. As you can see, my stomach is growling and I'm tired. What else is new, huh? Not all of us are great communicators. Not the case of computers, but I can tell you that simple to the point expressions of love. You don't have to be a great communicator to do, and man, it feels good. It feels to be a recipient of. Take them personal. Man, it's good. Feel to be recipient that. Take them personal. Remember back in the day, I think AT&T would challenge someone. Recipient of that. Take the time. Make it personal. Remember back in the day, I think AT&T reach out and touch someone. So my suggestion is reach out and touch somebody with your love. I hope everybody's doing well and enjoying back in the day. I think AT&T reach out and touch someone. So my suggestion is reach out and touch somebody with your love. I hope everybody's doing well and enjoying this festive season, and you are surrounded by love and family and joy, love. I hope everybody's doing well and enjoying this festive season, and you are surrounded. I hope everybody's doing well and enjoying this festive season, and you are surrounded by love and family and not like superficial, but joy, the divine joy that comes from love. God, and love and family and joy, not like the superficial happiness, but joy, the divine joy that comes from love, the love of God. So this is going to be a short podcast because I am busy transitioning, but I didn't want to let disruption. The love of God. So this is going to be a short podcast because I am busy transitioning, but I didn't want to let disruptions not, I didn't want them to disrupt any of my podcasts. So I hope you guys, I am busy transitioning, but I didn't want to let disruptions not I didn't want

0: them to disrupt any of my podcasts. So I hope you guys are enjoying this season. Go hug the person you love. I didn't want them to disrupt any podcast. So I hope you guys are enjoying this season. Go hug the person you love. Tell them. Go show them. And I thought you guys have time. And I think soon the podcast will be scheduled or record another one. It'll be almost New Year or maybe past that. So I guess I'll figure it out. Go enjoy your day. And somebody that you love and care about enjoys too. Show them. Tell them. It's the way it is, or maybe even past that. So I guess I'll figure that out. So go and enjoy your day and help somebody that you love and care about enjoy theirs too. Show them. Tell them. It's don't wait. Don't wait. Okay? And I'll talk to you guys in 2 weeks. Have a blessed day. Bye.
1: Ladies and gentlemen, thank you for tuning in to Military Broadcast Radio. As we wrap up today's show, we want to remind you that the podcast of today's episode will be available right after we go off the air. 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So if you missed a part of the show or want to listen again, be sure to get out. 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We are coming to give you a platform to show them. That's right. We're here to give our veterans voice. Don't forget to the post and connect with us. Giving our veterans voice. Share them. That's right. 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So don't forget to the podcast. Stay connected with us. 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
2: And I'm Alora.
1: And we hope everybody's doing well this week.
2: Absolutely.
1: I had a pretty uneventful week. I was kind of sick, you know. I did a couple of live streams. I did one with Millennial, and then I did one with Amy Parawomen Radio. So, you know, I did a couple live streams. I did one with Millennial, and I did one with Amy Radio.
2: So, I've just been working. If you know, I work with flowers all the time. So Alora Flowers is actually a family name, but it also kind of fits.
1: Yeah. So, and so last week, thank you, Alora, for having done the warts.
2: Yeah, you put a little intro video and everything. I have a whole nother.
1: I know, I'm proud of you.
2: I know, I'm easiest.
1: So I went, so last week, thank you, Alora, for holding down the fort.
2: And I even made a little intro video and everything. I went the whole nine.
1: I know, I'm proud of you.
2: I know, I'm the laziest, lazy as heck.
1: So I went to Lawton, Oklahoma, to work on the Lawton serial killer case, as well as the Athena Hogan and the Michelle Crawford case. I didn't get anything about the Michelle Crawford case this time.

0: But I did get, we did go to 4 dump sites for the women of the Lawton serial killer case. And we took video, and my cousin is just like amazing. She yes. she did awesome.
1: I'm so surprised that she did all that stuff for you. She, oh my goodness.
0: We did go to 4 dump the women of the Lawton serial killer case. And we took video, and my cousin is just like amazing. She yes. she did awesome.
1: I'm surprised you did all that stuff for you. Oh my goodness.
0: Hey, Stephanie is on it. I am just thankful that I have anybody like in my corner.
1: And more than likely she's going to crack on with stuff.
0: Yeah, I'm hoping so. So and then I got some stacks, actual documents, trial record, the Harpleton case for his murder of Athena Hogan, which he was I got 7 stacks of actual documents, trial records, the Harvey Fulton case for his murder of Athena Hogan, which he was actually good for. And I'm trying to digitize them. This has gotten digitized for. But I did talk to somebody.
1: Holy shit.
0: This is just one sack.
1: No, that's so good, though, because nobody... Okay, everybody know if you're an Athena... Sorry, oh my goodness. I've seen our Athena Hogan episode. That is the picture that... On the internet, period. You had that. You are Athena. I'm sorry, I can't talk. Oh my goodness. You've seen our Athena Hogan episode. That is the first picture that we've that's on the internet, period.
0: Yeah.
1: You had to find that. You had to go through newspapers from the 80s to find that.
0: I did. And I did that again. I did that again. I tried to find another picture of her. Even the librarian really helped, stepped up and tried to help me, but he couldn't find anything. So it just is what it is, but at the very least, we're getting started.
1: Yeah.
0: So I'm excited about that.
1: Okay.
0: See, I got that for electric chair. I couldn't find anything. So it just is what it is, but at the very least, we're getting started.
1: Yeah.
0: So I'm excited about that.
1: Okay.
0: See, I got that for electric chair.
1: Electric chair.
0: Because there's so many unsavory people that we've been talking about that honestly deserve it.
1: I won't disagree, but I won't name names.
0: Yeah. So, So that's what I did when I was in Lawton. I stayed at the Apache Casino. And I'm telling you, they've got better rooms, or at least the room I had was better than some of the ones that I've stayed in Orlando and in Vegas. So, yeah. So that's what I did. I stayed at the Apache Casino. I'm telling you, they've got better rooms. At least the room I had better than some of the ones that stayed in Orlando and Vegas. So,
1: well, I can own room in Vegas. But better be
0: you post that brother there. He's not going to be able to
1: make it. I know. It's his 21st birth again, too.
0: I know. It sucks. But, so we have a very interesting for you guys tonight. We have Kendall Kidder.
1: Oh, and it's his 21st birthday weekend too.
0: I know it sucks. Whatever. But well. Okay. So we have a very interesting show for you guys tonight.
1: I would say
0: We have Kendall Kipper. She's a TikTok creator known for pulling back the curtain on life in Los Angeles, where the glamour doesn't always match reality. She speaks openly about the risks women face, the pressures of online culture, and what it's really like navigating a city that can be as dangerous as it is alluring. She recently found herself at the center of internet chaos after a bold and slightly chaotic cameo request involving Gypsy Rose Blanchard went viral, sparking reactions from all sides. Whether she's sharing recently found herself into chaos after a bold and slightly chaotic cameo request involving Gypsy Rose Blanchard went viral, sparking reactions from all sides. Whether she's sharing hard truths or stirring the pot, well, isn't aid to say there's one.
1: What a little intro.
0: Thank you.
1: So we welcome Kendall into you.
0: Yes, we do.
2: The end of the week is brought to you by your mic, a cup of
0: Oh, Kendall, welcome to the Weeds Cast.
3: I think you meant to say
0: we do.
2: The interview of the week is brought to you by Jersey.

0: a sub above.
1: Hello, Kendall, and welcome to Into the Weeds podcast.
2: Hi.
3: I think you meant to say Gypsy Rose, but Kendall Kiefer works too. That's okay.
2: You My bad. Be compared to that?
3: Yeah, no, never mind. Kendall Kiefer is fine.
1: Okay. So basically what we want to do is we want to get into who you are, Kendall, and get into your content on TikTok first. And so tell me who you are and what created Kendall Kiefer today.
3: Should I have my reverse Hannah Montana moment real quick?
1: Is we get to get into who you are and get into your content on TikTok first. And so tell me who you are and what created Kendall Kiefer today.
3: Should I have my reverse Hannah Montana moment quick and like,
1: what?
2: Yeah, let's do my
1: oh, yes.
3: Montana. Reverse Hannah Montana. Because yeah. I don't want to be associated as much as I already am with Mr. Seabus.
2: And this is like of Kiefer.
3: I know, it's everybody's so bad.
2: Nobody pronounce our last name
3: either. No, don't feel talking about myself. I was party am with Miss Jesse Rose.
2: And this is like Kiefer instead of Kiefer.
3: I know, it's okay. Everybody does it. Don't feel bad.
2: Okay, nobody can pronounce our last name either.
3: No, so. No, don't feel bad. A little bit about myself. I was born in Nashville and I moved to Georgia when I was around 5-ish when my parents got divorced, and we moved to Georgia because my mom, my grandparents lived there when they were alive at the time, and they helped us out. And I lived in Georgia from ages like 5-ish to about 21, and then I moved to California.
1: Okay.
2: How old are you now?
3: They were alive time and they and I lived in Georgia from ages like 5-ish to 21, and then I moved to California.
1: Okay.
2: How old are you?
3: I am 24.
2: What's your birthday?
3: August 28th, bro.
2: We're about a year-ish.
3: No, I know we're talking. Yeah, she told me earlier. I love
1: birthday except 28.
2: Thank you, posing me to everybody. You're welcome.
3: And that's close to my sister's birthday.
2: Oh, really?
3: No, wait, yeah, absolutely.
2: 2000. Okay.
1: Her birthday is September 28th.
2: Thank you for exposing me to everybody.
1: You're welcome.
3: And that's so close to my sister's birthday.
1: Oh, really?
3: Yeah. No, wait. Yeah, absolutely.
2: 2000. Okay. I'm like an OG, I guess.
1: OG. Okay.
3: I missed the cutoff. I was 2001.
2: We're just a few months off. It's okay.
3: It's okay. We're all the same.
1: Okay, so
2: an OG, I guess.
1: OG. Oh, okay.
3: I missed the cutoff. I was 2001.
2: We're just a few months off. It's okay.
3: It's okay. We're all the same.
1: Okay, so a lot of people see LA as glamorous. And what has your real experience been living there?
3: I have mixed emotions on that question. I do think that LA,
1: and people see LA as glamour. What's your real experience been living there?
3: I have mixed emotions on that question. I do think that LA, in a way, is very glamorous. However, that glamorous part of it comes with a lot of privilege. Be able to experience things. When I moved from Georgia to LA, I moved here with a suitcase bag, money for my rent and deposit. I had roommates away. And a little money left over for ramen noodles in LA. I moved here with 2 suitcases, a book bag, enough money for my rent and deposit. I had 2 roommates, by the way, and a little money left over for some ramen noodles and an air mattress.
1: Yeah.
3: And I just kind of went from there and worked my way up. It can be very glamorous, but I've also seen really like the dark sides of Los Angeles, and like the theories they're real for sure.
1: Is there any way you can get into anything that you feel comfortable about?
3: In what way?
1: Just some of the darkness or the

0: the theory real, sure.
1: Is there any way you could get into anything you feel cool about?
0: In what way?
1: Some of the darkness or the dark energy that you know.
0: I'm going to tread lightly on how I work this. It's genuinely for my own safety.
1: Yeah.
0: So there was a movie, and it involved a big that's in their lead character, who is an A-list actor, and people like them. And it involved a really big boat that sunk, and there was a lead character who is an A-list actor, and people like them. We know who the hell I'm talking about.
1: Yeah.
0: I've met him multiple times, and he is. I can't even like try and like be nice about it. He's a terrible human being, like genuinely awful. I have seen him do horrendous things. With the files coming out as they are, I'm waiting for his to come out because I know that he's involved. He's a terrible human being, genuinely awful. I have seen him do horrendous things. With the files coming out as they are, I'm waiting for his to come out because I know that he's involved in it. He was my crush growing up. I can't watch anything. And this is all alleged, just by the way.
2: Like, yes. Maybe, potentially.
0: And so I literally refuse to like watch anything with him in it anymore. I know a lot of girls personally, friends of mine, that he has done just unspeakable, despicable things too. Like, it's really sad. Anything with him in it anymore. I know a lot of girls personally, friends of mine, that he has done just unspeakable, despicable things too. Like, it's really sad. And people take advantage of you. They're very usy, if you will. I don't even think that's a word. But they'll use you for their advantage. And then as soon as they get what they want, they'll drop you. That's just like an overall, not that particular sinking ship person.
1: But
2: in general,
1: well,
0: there's very much a dark side of LA for like 100%. However, like the glamorous that particular ship person. There's very much a dark side of LA, like 100%. However, like the glamorous part of it is, like I said, a privilege, and I have had the privilege of experiencing that, but I think a lot has to do with, you know, my social presence, things like that, and that's a part of being in LA. That's not even why I moved here in the first place, but I got lucky, to be honest. And so I even experiencing the bad and the dark side of that, and that's a big part of being in LA. That's not even why I moved here in the first place, but I truly got lucky, to be honest. And so I even experiencing the bad and like the dark side of LA, I will never like complain or not be thankful for what this city has done for me and saved me in ways that I can't even begin to put into words.
1: Well, that's awesome. I'm really glad to hear that, because sometimes, well, a lot of times we hear the opposite.
0: I'm being nice. It's kind of a shit show.
1: Well, that's awesome to hear that, because sometimes, well, a lot of times we hear the opposite.
0: I'm being nice. It's kind of a shit show, if I'm being quite frank. It really matters who you surround yourself with, what they do, what their intentions are, etc. I have met some of the most amazing, inspiring, creative, just beautiful souls, people here. And I've also met some of the most devilish ass, like literally go to hell type of people. But I mean, amazing, inspiring, creative, just full souls, people here.

0: here.
1: Yeah.
0: I've also had some of the most devilish ass, like, literally go to hell for people.
2: Yeah.
0: Sorry. But I mean, like, Montana best of both worlds. Me and Sisley.
1: So, hey, I don't hate Montana.
0: My whole childhood. Yeah, too.
2: No, I can only imagine. But with the particular person, I'd say at least you were so close being at his age.
1: Right.
0: When I was around him, I was actually the you know, the meme where, like, was it like you turn?
2: I could say at least so close to out of his age
0: range.
2: I'm a little bit.
0: I turned 5 years. I'm like, fuck. Like, I have a chance. I don't want a church, trust me. But at this moment, I was around and, like, knew him, was at his perfect age, if you will. He's blonde, by the way, and heavy old music.
2: I don't know. Hey.
0: When I was, like, on him, like, knew him, I was at his perfect age, if you will. Mm-hmm. He loves blonde, by the way, and heavy metal music. I don't know if I'll elaborate on that much, but I'm so glad he's turning 25 for this, and I'm out of his, you know, what he wants.
1: Yeah. So, flip that upside down. Okay, so what is the most exciting thing that you've ever experienced?
0: So where I came from, even Nashville.
1: Flip that upside. So what is the most exciting that you've ever experienced there?
0: And I spent the majority of my life in Georgia. Mm-hmm. Everyone was the same. Like, everyone was the same. So, honestly, my favorite part of being here was the different cultures, the different people, their stories, you know, like, things like that. So that's, like, one of the most inspiring, beautiful things to me, to, like, experience and, like, see. And honestly, my favorite part of being here was the different cultures, the different people, their stories, you know, like, things like that. And so that's been, like, one of the most inspiring, beautiful things to me, to, like, experience and, like, see and meet different people and, like, learn about their walks of life, you know, things like that. Of course, like, the red carpets and the premiere, like, they're fun. They're cool. Everyone there's kind of an asshole. Who said that? Not me. But that truly probably is, like, my favorite thing about being here.
1: Okay, that's awesome.
2: I can
1: yeah
2: imagine that.
1: I grew up in a military town, and so I from the get-go I was around different cultures.
0: Who said that? Not me. That truly probably, like, my favorite thing about there.
1: Okay, that's awesome. I grew up in a military town, so I from get-go I was around different cultures, different kind of people. So almost like a utopian kind of way to grow up, in a way. I mean, sure, there were bad things that I didn't see, you know, but as for me, it was a great place to grow up and learn about people.
0: Yeah, so. No, absolutely. The thing there is, then, like, learning to people stories, they're different, like, with life. And, like,
1: but as for me, it was a great place to grow up and learn about people.
0: Yeah, so. No, absolutely. There's nothing better than, like listening to people's stories and, like, their different, like, walks of life and, like, where they came from and their cultures, like, that's again, it's why I love LA. Like, you get truly everything, like, involving that, and it's just been so cool for me to experience and listen to and see and experience, in a way.
1: Mm-hmm. Yeah, no, I get it. And you realize that America isn't, or the USA isn't,
0: and parents, in a way.
1: Mm-hmm. Yeah, no, I get it. And you realize that America isn't, or the USA isn't, the only place in the world. You know, when you grow up here, it's almost like everything else doesn't exist, or it's like third world or whatever, you know, from an American standpoint. And so when you

0: get to see people of different cultures, you're like, oh.
1: No, it's so fun. And that's why, like, I haven't traveled much, like, internationally. But when I have, like, that was always my favorite part, was seeing how they live there.
0: And so when you get to see people of different cultures, you're like, oh.
1: No, it's so fun. And that's why, like, I haven't traveled much, like, internationally. But when I have, like, that was always my favorite part, was seeing how they live, their experience, like, their cultures, etc. And LA is such a good mix of like all of that, like kind of in one state, city, etc. And it's really cool, and it's definitely my favorite part.
2: I would say that LA is probably the true melting pot of the United States.
1: You get absolutely everything here, everything.
0: New York City,
2: There's
0: probably.
2: probably way better
1: This
2: food.
1: could be, it's really cool.
2: I would say that LA is probably the true melting pot of the United States.
1: You get absolutely everything here, everything.
0: New York City,
2: There's
0: probably.
2: probably way better
1: This
2: food.
1: could be a whole nother episode of me just talking about LA, because holy shit, like you get another Hannah Montana, you get the best of all worlds here.
0: I bet. Shout out to Hannah Montana for her 20-year reunion.
2: Shout out to Miley Cyrus for being that BITCH with
1: Can I say it
2: charisma,
1: for you? Urban
0: Yeah, you can.
1: talent. Shout out to Hannah Montana for being that
2: Absolutely.
1: bitch.
0: Year reunion.
2: Shout out to Miley Cyrus for being that BITCH with
1: Can I say it
2: charisma,
1: for you?
2: urban
0: Yeah, you can.
1: talent. Shout out to Hannah Montana for being that
2: Absolutely.
1: bitch.
2: Kendall and I were just talking before the thing, but like I have been obsessed with Hannah Montana forever.
1: She
0: To
1: was
0: the
1: my
0: point
1: whole
0: where she told,
1: childhood.
0: yeah, to the point where she told people in her elementary school that Hannah Montana was her sister.
1: I literally, she was my whole childhood. Okay, like dark, I have a very dark humor, so like please don't give me sympathy or feel bad, but like my parents would like be upstairs, like damn near like on the verge of like getting a divorce, and like I'm downstairs like listening to Hannah Montana, turning up the volume, like you get the best. Or I have very dark humor, don't give me sympathy or feel bad, but like my parents would like be upstairs like near on the verge of like getting a divorce, and, like I'm downstairs like listening to Hannah Montana, I'm like you get the best, and I just like drowned it out, like it was my childhood.
2: Thankfully, my parents are still together, but I dropped
1: Lucky, I'm
2: off. A lot of
1: It was for the best of my parents together anymore. I'm thankful for it. I really am.
2: I understand. Seen some situations where that death would have been the best option. I'm still
1: It was for the best of my parents together anymore. I got thanked for it. I really am.
2: I understand. I've seen some situations where that death would have been the best option.
1: Best in my world
2: an
1: for sure.
2: option. Just don't know.
0: An option of
2: No, you.
0: oh, I'm like
2: Not
0: what?
2: you, girl. Not you, you're fine. I was just saying, friend. Well, not
0: Oh,
2: an option. But yeah, regardless. I obsessed with Hannah Montana. Still have Montana stuff in my room. And
1: Absolutely.
2: even when I was a little kid, I had a Hannah Montana comforter. I had a meaning, all kinds of stuff. I think
0: Okay, okay,
2: still
0: okay,
2: have
0: okay.
2: Hannah Montana. Regardless. Absolutely obsessed with Hannah Montana. Still have Hannah Montana stuff all over my room. And
1: Absolutely.
2: even when I was a little kid, I had a Hannah Montana comforter. I had a painting. I had all kinds of stuff.
1: I think I had like a life-size like cutout like poster, like it was this big. Also One Direction, I had one of Liam Payne and Harry Styles. I sure did. Rest in
2: Rest
1: peace,
2: in
1: Liam
2: peace.
1: Payne. No,
2: Rest
1: I
2: in
1: miss
2: peace.
1: him. Fuck.
2: The only poster that I ever had was of Liam Payne. However, that was
1: I oh,
2: rejected.
1: God, same. I can't even. I get rest in
2: Rest
1: peace,
2: in
1: Liam
2: peace.
1: Payne. No,
2: Rest
1: I
2: in
1: miss
2: between.
1: him. Fuck.
2: The only poster that I ever had was of Liam Payne. However, that was
1: I oh,
2: rejected.
1: God, same. I can't even. I get so upset. Oh my God. There was nothing in this world to me like Hannah Montana, One Direction, and Kesha is like. Stop.
0: Stop,
1: Do we want to talk about Kesha for a minute? Like,
0: Kesha.
1: real quick.

0: quick tidbit.
1: Absolutely.
0: Okay,
1: What did you
0: so
1: say?
0: I had like this whole like TikTok ordeal where like people weren't happy with like my TikTok or my Halloween costume that I did as Kesha, and like people were pissed. What shit for a minute? Like
1: Kesha.
0: real.
1: Absolutely.
0: Okay,
1: What did
0: so
1: you say?
0: I had like this whole like talk ordeal, like people happy with my TikTok or my Halloween costume that I did as Kesha, and like people were pissed, whatever, they're about drama. But yeah, this other influencer like came after me, and she leaked my ass. It was this whole big thing. Her name's Brielle. Oh my god, who said that? I don't know who said that. That's crazy. But anyway, so I ended up paying 4 seats to the last concert that Kesha did in California, and I posted a video on TikTok asking like for alcohol help. Crazy. But anyways, so I ended up buying 4 seats to the last concert that Kesha did in California, and I posted a video on TikTok like asking like for outfit help, like what should I wear? And Kesha commented on it, and she said it was Kesha approved.
1: Oh, I'm
0: And
1: jealous. I'm jealous.
0: what'd you say?
1: I said, I'm so jealous. Fuck you. I'm sorry. Screw you. Screw you
0: Was
1: because
0: my
1: you're
0: dream,
1: working
0: but
1: artist.
0: what should I wear? And Kesha commented on it, and she said it was Kesha approved.
1: Oh, I'm jealous. I'm jealous.
0: What'd you say?
1: I said, I'm so jealous. Fuck you. I'm sorry. Screw you. Screw you
0: Was
1: because
0: my
1: you're
0: dream,
1: working
0: but
1: artist.
0: honestly, after all of like the doxing and like everything, like all of like the
1: You earned it.
0: BS that I went through, like I did kind of deserve that. I usually don't say things like that, but like I kind of deserve
1: You're one of
0: that.
1: the judges, girl. I'm like, I love
0: After all of like doxing and like all of like
1: you earned it.
0: BS that I went through, like I kind of deserve that. I usually don't say things like that, but like I kind of deserve
1: You're one of
0: that.
1: the judges, girl. I am like, I love Kesha so much. I've been trying to introduce people in my personal life
0: She's like me. If I like, if you was religion, I really identify with that
1: Okay, there's
0: too.
1: Hannah. There's Kesha.
0: Can we like find them all and like move into like when?
1: No, I'm with you. I love like tr especially original, like trashy, like glitter. I'm
0: It's
1: sorry.
0: so good. It's so good.
1: She
0: It's
1: the
0: so
1: one.
0: good.
1: There's Kesha.
0: Can we like combine them all and like make them into like one?
1: No, I'm with you. I love like the tr like especially like the original, like trashy, like glitter.
0: It's so good. It's so good.
1: She the
0: It's
1: one that had
0: so
1: sex with a ghost, allegedly.
0: good. It's
1: You
0: so
1: had
0: good. It'll
1: it. You
0: always
1: had
0: be good.
2: it. Sorry, I had to bring the
1: Yes, that is the one. That is the one.
0: We can talk about the paranormal
1: So
0: too.
1: badly wanted to go to her concert last year. It was her and the Scissor Sisters, and I really wanted. There's a man in there,
0: I
1: okay?
0: think that was the one that I went to, and it was so fun not to
1: You
0: try,
1: did
0: like
1: the
0: it's
1: cup
0: paranormal too.
1: lovely concert last year. It was her and the sister. There's a man there,
0: I
1: okay?
0: think that was one that I went to, and it's so fun not to
1: You did
0: like
1: the cupcake. Oh, I did
0: it
1: go to
0: was so
1: Cupcake.
0: fun.
1: Cupcake, yeah. Anybody that knows who
0: She's the
1: Cupcake
0: one who
1: is,
0: sings Daddy Bird me.
1: Oh, yeah,
0: Wait,
1: absolutely.
0: I'm right.
1: Yes.
0: I'm sorry, I love her. She needs to come back. I'm her.
1: Okay, not to
0: Daddy Bird me. Is that not
1: show.
0: the right one?
1: Yes,
0: Wait, was
1: absolutely.
0: I right?
1: Yes. Ooh.
0: I love her. I'm sorry, I love her.
1: Much
0: She needs to
1: fun.
0: make a comeback. I miss her.
1: Yes, she. Okay, not to plug, but Cupcake. She did a song called Bed Bugs.
0: Bed bugs. Yuck.
1: You should look it up. It slaps.
0: Should I play it on my phone?
1: No,
2: Bed
1: I like
2: bugs?
1: I'm
2: Youth
1: here. You might get us demonetized if you play it right now.
0: Okay, I won't.
2: Yeah,
0: I won't.
2: I feel like I'm in youth group.
1: but yes, Cupcake is amazing. She's amazing live. She had a bunch of local drag performers.
0: Mind you, I was like in the 8th grade, like listening to that.
1: Might get us demonetized
0: Yeah, I won't.
2: I feel like I'm youth group. I feel like I'm in youth group.
1: but yes, Cupcake is amazing. She's amazing live. She had a bunch of local drag performers.
0: Mind you, I was like in the 8th grade, like listening to that, and people ask like why I act and am the way I am now, and I'm like, well, that was.

0: the music I was listening to when I was like 14. So let that explain itself.
1: I'm with you 100%.
2: So you've had an interesting life, Kendall. And a couple of weeks ago, I saw a TikTok where you said that you sued a major company for a potential trafficking incident. So you've had an interesting life, Kendall. And a couple of weeks ago, I saw a TikTok where you said that you sued a major company for a potential trafficking incident or something like that. Can you tell us about that?
1: I'm so
0: I
1: interested.
0: did. I did. The company was a rideshare company. And I, so basically, the whole thing that happened, I was flying from LA to Atlanta. My mom was having a surgery, and I wanted to be there for it. And she had to be up at like 4 in the morning. I was like, "Mom, like, please just like go to bed. Like, I'll take care of it. I live in LA. I Uber every." Basically, the whole thing that happened, flying from LA to Atlanta. My mom is sorry, and I wanted to be for it. And she had to be up at like 4 in the morning. I was like, "Mom, please just go to bed. Like, I'll take care of it. I live in LA. I Uber everywhere. I'm like, it can't be hard." Okay. And so I get to the airport. I've been to the airport. Oh my God, it is a show. It's a fit. But a shit show. And
2: It
0: so I finally get a car because I live like 45, 50 minutes like east of to get back to my house. And from the moat, it's efficient, but it's a shit show. And
2: is.
0: so I finally get a car because I live like 45, 50 minutes like east Atlanta to get back to my house. And from the moment I got in the car, I've always been so big on trusting your gut and your gut feeling. And I immediately thought something was odd. He like kept talking about like how good his coffee was. Mind you, it was like an unmarked like coffee cup, like not at like a Starbucks cup or like anything branded, anything. And he was driving really fast, which mind you, I like I said, I lived in Atlanta, Georgia, you know, around there most of my life. People do like coffee cup, like not at like a Starbucks cup or like anything branded, anything. And he was driving really fast, which mind you, I like I said, I lived in Atlanta, Georgia, you know, around there most of my life. People do drive fast. That wasn't that usual. He was like unusually fast and like would not shut the fuck up about his stupid coffee. And so I thought that was strange. And so that at that point was when I was sitting. So, like right here in front of me, like here's the driver's seat. I was sitting on this side. I switched over to this side to be right behind him. I watch way too much true crime. That point was when I was sitting. So, like right here in front of me, like here's the driver's seat. I was sitting on this side. I switched over to this side to be right behind him. I watch way too much true crime. Clearly, that's why we're on it.
1: Definitely.
0: Gypsy Rose. And we, I was literally 8 to 10 minutes from home, and he hits this like big fat ass mama median thing, like veering off like from like the interstate to like the highway, and he just fucking rails it. And the car spins out. And so the car spins out right here. Over here, like back behind us, was a light. Thank God it was red. Veering off like from like the inner way, he just fucking rips it and the car spins out. So the car spins out right here. Over here, like back behind us, was a light. Thank God it was red. Because I think that if it had been green, I think I would be here now. Thankfully his car just stopped. Conveniently, which this is on purpose. Again, like I said, I grew up in this town like all my life, basically. This place has not really been open for a very long time. And mind you, at this point, too, again, like I said, I've grown in this town like all my life, basically. This tire place has not really been open for like very long time. Mind you, at this point, it's like 2, maybe 3 a.m. It's late at night. And he ends up like, getting up and he like inspecting the car and he's like, "Oh, I think it's have like a flat tire, but there's this tire, like you know,

like company place like right across the street. Like I just like get over there. Like they have been open and like you just your car's so bad. You think you just have a flat tire? I'm like, so he ends like push it like oh like company place right? Like I can just like get over there. I'm like they've been open and like you just your car's so bad. You think you just have a flat tire? I'm like, so he ends like pushing it like literally pushing it like, across the street. And he goes into his tire race, and I'll never forget this. It like hasn't really been, and he starts talking to this guy that you know is in the tire place, and he's me and me, he's around, and at that point my portable charger wasn't working. Again, my mom's having a search. He starts talking to this guy that you know was in the tire place, and he's looking at me, he's looking around, and at that point my portable charger wasn't working. Again, my mom was having a surgery. I was trying to help her out, and so I called her and I was like 911, like I need you to come get me, I need you to come get me. And so she Life 360, I hated that damn app when I was in high school. It ruined all my fun. In this scenario, this is not an ad, but in this scenario, it saved my life. So she knew exactly where to go. So he's talking to this guy in the shop, and I hear them saying odd things, and then he comes back out. This is, but in this scenario, it saved my life. So she knew exactly where to go. So he's talking to this guy in the shop, and I hear them saying odd things, and then he comes back out, and this black SUV like comes flying into this parking lot. And that was the moment where I like cracked the window a little bit. And again, I'm right behind like the driver's seat, and I'm kind of listening, and I'm just like, oh fuck. Like I hope that like they like Facetune like my pictures that go on the news when I go missing. I'm like, oh my God. And so I'm like listening out the window, and like he runs up to the SUV, the driver. He's like, not her, not her. She's I'm kind of listening, and I'm just like, oh fuck. Like I hope that like they like Facetune like my pictures that go on the news when I go missing. I'm like, oh my God. And so I'm like listening out the window, and like he runs up to the SUV, the driver. He's like, not her, not her. She's smart. Because one thing that I like want to make very clear, I again watch way too much true crime. I was like scratching like on the seats, like leaving my DNA. I was literally pulling out hair. Like I was doing the whole nine yards. Because one I like make clear, I watch way too much true crime. I was like scratching like on the seat, like leaving my DNA. I was literally pulling out hair. Like I was doing the nine yards. And so I heard say that her number, she's smart. I also said that my boyfriend, brother, and my dad were coming to me up and they would be here 2 minutes. None of that was true. Mom was gonna and so I heard him say that, not her, not her, she's too smart. I also said that my boyfriend, brother, and my dad were coming to pick me up and they would be here in 2 minutes. None of that was true. My mom was gonna be here in like 5 minutes, but to a man, that's a little more intimidating. So he runs up, not her, not her, she's smart. The SUV flies off. And I'm like, no way that just fucking worked. No way. And so I had recordings, Life 360, like I said. Like I had like the footage or the records of like the speed, etc. When the crash just fucking worked. No way. And so I had recordings, Life 360, like I said. Like I had like the footage or the records of like the speed, etc. When the crash happened, all that. And I did end up winning the lawsuit. It was extremely scary, but I just overall, God, girls, please trust your gut. I don't care what you have to say to lie. Always bring up, even if you're going to your own apartment, I'm going to my boyfriend's, I'm going to my dad's, I'm going to my brother's, you know, things like that. You never say it's your apartment, anything or what you have to say, right? Always bring up, I'm either going to your own apartment, I'm going to my boyfriend's, I'm going to dad's, I'm going to my brother's, you know, things like that. You never say it's your apartment, anything like that. And

0: genuinely think that change the trajectory of like a lot of things that come wrong in that situation. So it was scary. My mom pulled up a Fast and Furious scene in the parking lot and got me with her Glock on her lap, which mind you is the Tiffany Bloom.
1: I love
0: that. Pulled up like Fast and Furious scene in the parking lot and she got me her Glock on her lap, which mind you is the Tiffany Bloom.
1: Kind of. I love that.
0: It's crazy. And so she sat. And then it was weird because like the driver like right to the window like knocking on it and she was like, what do you want? I'm like, what do you want? So either one of us intimidating, like it was scary. So she was like, I had intention of like New York doll, never I want to do that. And she was like,
1: would you want that?
0: Like fully projection. Like no said that. Literally nobody. So she, I never had any intention of learning your doll. I never want to do that. And like,
1: why would you block that?
0: Holy projection. Like nobody did that. Literally nobody. And so she just kind of sped off. And we were gone. So I was extremely lucky. But those tips and the things that I said and things that I did, I think so. I'm still getting behind me, like in the driver seat, kept on seatbelt. I knew that he would have to reach a knee to buckle it. The hardest on your body is an elbow. And knew I'm gonna have it. I think like, also getting right behind him, like in the driver's seat, I kept a seatbelt because I knew that he would have to reach across me to unbutton it, and the hard part on your body is an elbow, and I knew I was gonna have to just elbow it. And so if one thing, like Gypsy Rose both aside, like when police stay safe, like these were crazy, like that genuinely I think in my life.
2: Yes. No, I tell you, I have like a horrible man interaction almost on a daily basis. And we've had some.
0: We're going to be friends.
2: Yeah, like, see, it's sad. I guess. No, I feel you. I have horrible man interaction on a daily basis. And we've had some.
0: We're going to be friends.
2: To be fair, pulling out. Yeah, like, see, it's so bad. I've seen. It's like a mess Uber lawsuit. I'm trying to figure out whether or not I should submit video. I have. My Uber driver talking about someone.
0: You can. I'll DM you. We'll talk about.
2: Yeah, absolutely.
0: Push for it. You need. You should be a little aggressive with it, but try. Please.
2: Okay.
0: I'll DM you my number. We'll talk about it.
2: Yeah, absolutely.
0: Push for it. You need. You have to push and be a little aggressive with it, but trust me. Please do it. Please.
2: Okay, it's
0: I've been through it. Like, take my like. I don't typically give good advice. This is one thing I do. Push for it for sure.
2: I'm gonna give him to you real quick because I have to.
1: Okay. So, yeah, did you have to testify or anything like that for that?
0: No, I didn't have to show up to court. He did. I had a really good attorney
1: to testify or anything for that.
0: No, we didn't have to show up to court. He did. I had a really good attorney in Georgia. And so he just kind of set it out. Went to a bunch of chiropractors, you know, physical therapy. I think it was my L1, my L3 that was really, well, I'm on a seatbelt, and with the seatbelt, my head like hit feet. Whenever he hit median, and unwell, I'm not on a seatbelt, and even with the seatbelt, my head like hit the seat. Whenever he hit the median, and so I had a concussion. So I had all of like these medical records. And if I didn't have on a seatbelt, I can't even imagine what it would have been like ever since then. Like sometimes like I just really don't be going to shit and like I won't put on seatbelt sometimes. Now I always do. Because also if something like that happens, it helps your case. My head still hit the thing that I'm like sometimes I just really don't be going to shit and like I won't put on seatbelt sometimes. Now I always do. Because also if something like that happens, it helps your case. My head still hit the thing.

0: and lock, like it was so soon, it was a carb function well. So I had like a really good access on, and so I didn't have to show up. My attorney showed up for me and handled, and it took a while, but I didn't end up winning the lawsuit. Honestly, it wasn't about the money for me or like winning the lawsuit. It was more so like, I don't want him to drive anymore, and it took a while, but I did end up winning the lawsuit. And honestly, it wasn't about the money for me or like winning the lawsuit. It was more so like, I don't want him being a driver anymore and this happening to another girl.
1: Yeah.
0: Like that was like the main thing for me.
1: Mm-hmm. Well, I'm glad that you had the courage to do that, because a lot of people would just have written it off and been like, dang, that was a bad situation.
0: I wanted to be honest, because like the driving service was a very big company. I was scared. No one wants to go to court with like
1: a dang, that was a situation.
0: I wanted to be honest, because like the driving service was a very big company. I was scared. No one wants to go to court with like $1 million like company, you know, like that's scary. But I got talked into it from family and friends, and I'm forever thankful that my attorney is incredible. He is intelligent. He is a man. And he walked me through the whole process, and it ended up working out best. So he's not a driver anymore. So release goes, and my attorney is incredible. He is so intelligent. He is a great man. And he walked me through the whole process, and it ended up working out for the best. So he's not a driver anymore, so at least girls are safe in Atlanta from him. I don't know about anybody else, but from him, they're safe.
1: Well, I'm glad that you did that, because at least now on his record, it shows that that's what he was up to. So
0: that was the other thing. Someone asked me, they were like, did he have a record? And so I'm a crazy bitch. And so I have like a lot of like apps and like websites and things that like where I can like run background checks, etc. Like I took a picture of his license plate, like I saw they were like, he ever wrote. I'm a crazy bitch. And so I have like a lot of like apps and like websites and things that like where I can like run background checks, etc. Like I took a picture of his license plate, like as I was getting in my mom's car, I like snapped one, and like I found him very quickly. He had a record, and so that was also something that helped my case, was he had a record for certain things. Why the hell are you letting him drive this? Yeah. Like I had a very strong case, and so that was the main reason that I was a little less scared to go through with it.
2: Good. Wow, I didn't even think about that, but my particular situation,
0: certain things. Why the hell are you letting him drive this? Yeah. Like I had a very strong case, and so that was the main reason that I was a little less scared to go through with it.
2: Good. Wow, I didn't even think about that, but my particular situation happened in like Tampa, Florida. Come here. So you try.
0: That's crazy.
2: And this guy pops up on my Facebook mutual friends list all the time. I feel like I can look at him up and like see if he did anything else, because it was wild.
1: It's weird that your driver would pop up as a mutual friend, though.
2: It's because we had each other's phone numbers.
1: Oh, okay.
2: It's not even mutual friends. I don't know why I say mutual friends.
1: You
2: it's
1: just licked my drink.
2: Ooh, well, there's in it.
1: Ugh. We got the weird that your drive up as a mutual friend, though.
2: It's because we had each other's phone numbers.
1: Oh, okay.
2: It's not even mutual friends. I don't know why I say mutual friends.
1: You
2: just
1: licked my drink.
2: Ooh, well, there's in it.
1: Ugh. We got the oat man.
2: We got oats. He is the sweetest guy. And you're sending him away to summer camp.
1: I am sending him away to summer camp, obedience school, whatever you want to call it. He is driving me nuts since he came back from his little adventure of being gone for 4 weeks and 2 days.
2: Yeah, she probably doesn't know that. We went to Orlando to go to Universal, and my aunt fucking
0: Wait, I missed the who on.
1: He is driving me nuts since he came back from his little adventure of being gone for 4 weeks and 2 days.
2: Yeah, she probably doesn't know that. We went to Orlando to go to Universal, and my aunt fucking
0: Wait, who? Wait, I missed the...

0: the Who on.
1: Oates
0: unless Chris. You don't want to say.
1: No. Who?
2: He's the Who, my aunt. Oh.
0: Why did I think you were talking about like a human, like your son, like you had a son or something?
2: It was Gypsy. Gypsy lost him.
0: Yeah, Gypsy. Send the dog and Gypsy. They should both be trained for sure.
1: Yeah, so he's going to
0: be. I'm not laughing. I'm serious.
1: Mm-hmm. He's driving me crazy. So he'll be gone for 2 whole weeks.
2: I love him so much. And it's
0: Gypsy. They should, for sure.
1: Yeah, so he's going to
0: be. I'm not laughing. I'm serious.
1: Mm-hmm. He's driving me crazy. So he'll be gone for 2 whole weeks.
2: I love him so much. And it's
0: he's gonna be cutie. He looks cute.
2: Him and I snuggle. He sleeps like right in like the crook of like where my like my this almost sounds bad, but he just like sits right in my crotch.
0: Just, my like, cat's the same way. He's so clingy. He's on his little like window bed right now. I don't want to bother him because then he's gonna like cause mayhem, but he's the same way. Just my like, cat's the same way. He's so clingy. He's on his little like window bed right now. I don't want to bother him because then he's gonna like cause mayhem, but he's the same way.
2: Understood.
1: Okay, Kendall, so you went viral because you were talking about Gypsy Rose. Well, actually, you went viral because you did a cameo. You did a cameo request for Gypsy, and we're going to actually play that right now.
2: Oh, shoot.
1: Now, it's actually 7 minutes long, so if you guys don't mind.
2: Now, is this something we're going to get copyright claims
1: No,
2: for?
1: It's Kindle's because you did a cameo. You did a cameo request for Gypsy, and we're going to actually play that right now.
2: Oh, shoot.
1: Now, it's actually 7 minutes long, so if you guys don't mind.
2: Now, is this something we're going to get copyright claims
1: No,
2: for?
1: It's Kindle's.
0: No, it's mine. Yeah. I own it. No, it's mine.
2: We've been I can't talk.
0: And Gypsy Rose, if you want to try and copyright it, you can talk to me and my attorney. Thank you. And roll the clip.
1: Okay, here we go.
3: The Gypsy Rose Blanchard shirt is on Cameo right now. If you've missed my last couple videos, she commented on my TikTok and she thinks I'm a troll for some reason. I told her to make a cameo because I'm having some issues with my boyfriend and my mom wants to like doesn't like
0: roll the clip.
1: Okay, here we go.
3: The Gypsy Rose Blanchard is on Cameo right now. If you've missed my last couple videos, she commented on my TikTok and she thinks I'm a troll for some reason. I told her to make a cameo because I'm having some issues with my boyfriend and my mom wants to like doesn't like want me to be with him and it's just really affecting me and I have a 7 minute long cameo. I did in fact try and play it on my TV for you guys, but unfortunately this is all we get. So
4: hey, Kendall. So from what I was
3: heard her
4: reading,
3: say my name. Oh
4: you
3: my
4: are
3: God.
4: Going through a issue with your mom not approving of your current boyfriend and banning you from seeing him. Okay, so I want to start off
3: this
4: with
3: cannot be real.
4: I am not a licensed professional to give life advice, so the advice that I'm going to give you is just kind of like wisdom that I've learned throughout the years. Okay, boyfriend and banning him. Okay, so this is personal to the life I see. I'm going to give you is kind of like wisdom that I've throughout. First, I want to say I understand that this is extremely difficult. This is the heart are extremely difficult to with. So feel you at, and trust me, I'm not the first person to go through this. At some point, but even this in their life. So what I will say is, you only have one mom. And trust me, you are not the first person to go through this. At some point, everybody goes through this in their life. So what I will say is, you only ever have one mom.
3: Oh
4: and
3: God.
4: Boyfriends, relationships, friendships come and go. But you will only ever have your one mom. And I'm sure, because I am a mother. I have been young once. I'm a mother now, and I feel like perspectives have kind of changed since I became a mother. So I know that your mom probably just wants the very best for you. And I'm sure that her, I'm a mother now, and perspectives have kind of changed since I became a mother.

0: So I know that your mom probably just wants the very best for you. And I'm sure that her, I guess you could say, standards of what she would want in a partner for you are pretty high, because you have to remember, you're her baby girl, and she's only ever going to want the best for you.
1: This can all be real.
0: And also, if mothers have a sense, okay? They have, like, a spidey sense. It's part of their superpowers. And I'm sure that you're going to want the best for you.
1: This can all be real.
0: And also, if mothers have a sense, okay? They have, like, a spidey sense. It's part of their superpowers. And I'm sure that your mom is picking up on things, maybe, and they could be valid or they can't be valid. I don't know. I'm not her. But moms pick up on things. And so have a sit-down conversation with her.
1: I gotta get a drink. Y'all listen.
0: Be completely calm. That'll show her how mature you are. Because I don't know how old you are. I didn't see that in the profile. But I can kind of tell if your mom's banning you from seeing this guy, that you're probably completely calm. Better you are. Because I don't know how old you are. I didn't see that in the profile. But I can kind of tell if your mom's banning you from seeing this guy, that you're probably on the younger side of life. I am 34, and I have made tons of mistakes, so I have a little bit of wisdom. But have a sit-down conversation with your mom. Have that open communication with your mom.
1: So I shouldn't get my boyfriend to kill her?
0: Ask her, Mom, what are the things that you don't like about this guy? What are your concerns? And have that, you know, open dialogue. And I'm sure she'll
1: my boyfriend kill her.
0: Ask her, Mom, what are the things you like about this guy? What are your concerns? And have that, you know, open dialogue. And I'm sure she doesn't have to tell you forthcoming about what it is that she's picking up on that she does not like. And if something that maybe could be resolved, she could sit with God and say, hey, maybe these are things that I'm concerned about regarding the relationship. Prove to me that I'm wrong. All three of y'all come together and can sit to the guy and say, you know, hey, maybe these things that I'm learning about regarding relationship, you know, prove to me that maybe I'm wrong. And that is a no. If she's like, unfortunately, now it comes down to ultimately, you have to make a decision. Hey, I'm in a relationship with this guy, and I know it's temporary. How long can it sit together or what the hold? Or are you related to your mom? And your mom is always going to be there for you. Don't that she's just stopping by. When I have a relationship with this guy, and I don't know if it's temporary, how long we're going to stay together, or what the future holds.
1: I haven't seen this yet.
0: You know, your relationship with your mom. And your mom is always going to be there for you. Like, don't think that she's just going to stop loving you just because you like this guy. No. But I will say, most likely, very rarely does anyone ever, you know, end up with their first boyfriend or their second or their third or their fourth as their longtime partner. Boyfriends will come in your life for a reason or a season. As
1: I cannot process
0: and so
1: this is real
0: maybe
1: right
0: this
1: now.
0: This reason is to kind of bring you and your mom even closer by having this open conversation. Boyfriends come in your life for a reason or a season.
1: I cannot process real right now.
0: This reason is to bring you and even closer by having this open conversation with the other. And it'll prove to how mature you are. And it will be for us to both. And hopefully, that you know, some good can come out of it and y'all be closer. But I will say, it is extremely important to foster that daughter bond. My daughter, ever came and was like, this can come out of it and y'all can become closer. But I will say, you know, it is extremely important to foster that mother-daughter bond. If my daughter ever came to me and was like, hey, I like this guy, and I'm just like, I don't know, I'm not feeling this guy.

0: parents just,
1: you should kill them.
0: As a mom, like I said, we want to be protective. We want to know that our baby girl is being taken care of and loved and appreciated.
2: I'm sorry.
0: So again, the best advice I can give you is have that open communication with your mom.
2: There's not enough
0: and
2: alcohol in the
0: no
2: world
0: No matter
2: for
0: what,
2: this.
0: Your mom's going to be there for you. She'll be there, you know, if things fall apart. She's going to be there if you succeed in any relationship. Again, the best communication with your mom.
2: There's not enough alcohol in the
0: no
2: world.
0: No matter, mom's going to be there for you. She'll be there, you know, if things fall apart. She's going to be there if you succeed in any relationship. She's going to want you to succeed in your relationships. The right time and the person. That's the big thing is relationships shouldn't have to be like so hard when it's two family dynamics. Like my stepmom knows my boyfriend. She always has.
2: Which one?
0: So it makes things a lot easier when your parents love your partner and the mom's family dynamics. Like my stepmom loves my boyfriend. She always has.
2: Which one?
0: She does. My ex husband. So it makes things a lot easier when your parents love your partner and take them on as family. That's such a good feeling to have. And so if you're trying to force that puzzle piece that isn't fitting, that's probably because it's not the timing and it might not be the person. I fully believe that, you know, whatever higher power that you believe in, that there is a time and there is a purpose for everybody that comes into your life. So I know this video is kind of running a little long, but I just wanted to let you know that, like, you're feeling believe that, you know, power that you believe in, that there is a time and there's a purpose for everybody that comes into your life. So, this video is coming a little long. I just want to, you know, like, your feelings are valid. Your mom's feelings are valid. She
2: thank you.
0: In isolation. She really does love and is just trying to protect you. Because heart, it, I don't know if you had it in but it sucks. As moms, we want to protect your daughters from getting broken up. Again, have a good calm conversation with your mom and see if it should be resistant. Okay, thank you so much, but it sucks. And we, as moms, all try to protect our daughters from getting hearts broken up. Again, have a deep, calm conversation with your mom, and you know, this could be real. Okay, thanks so much for, you know, getting on me. I appreciate it. Hope my talking and shared wisdom helps. A wonderful and blessed day. Bye.
2: Thank you, Jerose. I'm sure. I cannot begin to put into words. I gather my thoughts. Hi, Kendall. I cannot even begin to put into words. I need to gather thoughts. They're so high. I literally don't know what to say, right? The fact that I am also quite literally on her story right now sends me this, like, this love meal. And then she posts on her, like, print them. They need G's. Girl. What the f- why are me and Jim's bladder beat right now?
3: Oh my gosh, Kendall. Okay.
2: I have one thing that I have to say. Jesus. Girl. What the fuck? Why are me and Gypsy Rose Blanchard beefing right now?
3: Oh my gosh, Kendall. Okay.
2: Okay. So. I have one thing that I want to say.
3: Yeah, go
2: so
3: ahead.
2: I put in ChatGPT her exact answer that she gave me to my question. It was word for word, bar for bar. It
3: I
2: was
3: bet.
2: ChatGPT.
3: I bet that. Okay,
2: I
3: so
2: put back on, I put back on my Gypsy wig because
3: oh, it's stunning.
2: She's on my damn nerves. I can't.
3: So what made you decide to ask her for a cameo?
2: So in all honesty, my Gypsy wig because honest. She's on my damn nerves. I can't.
3: So what made you decide to prefer cameo?
2: So honestly, it was my ex-friend and we were hanging one day and he was like, kill, like Gypsy was just doing cameos. And it's like, oh my god, no, this could go fun. And honestly, all to him, it really it accredited him. He, you should check it out, like Bro's doing cameo.

videos. And I'm like, oh my god, no way, this could be so funny. And honestly, all credit to him. It is all credit to him. He was like, you should get out, like gave me like a prompt that I did. Yeah, no, it was completely him. And I was hesitant on it because I can see how that'd be like seen as mean, but like, she also told her mom, like, whatever. But they so I put a prompt of, you know, having boyfriend issues. My mom doesn't care. She doesn't want us to be together, you know, yada yada. And so me and my ex that, but I literally, so I put in the prompt of having boyfriend issues. My mom doesn't like him and want us to be together, you know, yada yada. So my ex that, still around. No, no, no. And so I

0: enough money for ramen noodles. I received a lot of backlash, trolls, criticism, etc. And I think it made me really strong, and it truly taught me to listen to my gut. So backlash, trolls, criticism, etc. And it made me really strong, and it truly taught me to tools, criticism, etc. And I think it made me really strong, and it truly taught me to listen to my gut. So if you are a female watching this, I urge you to listen to your gut. Your gut is always right. My gut has saved me so many times. I would urge you to be loud, scratch, pull out hair, like be as loud as possible, text or call 911, text depending on state, etc. And I just loud, scratch, pull out hair, like be as loud as possible, text or call 911, text depending on state, etc. And I just think Gypsy Rose is a fucking piece of shit.
1: I would too.
0: And you can follow me. My TikTok, my username is Kendall Kuiper, KendallKiper. And my Instagram is it's dot Kendall. I hope to get into YouTube soon. I have a few videos up already, but I would also love to start a podcast, start vlogging, get more into YouTube as well. And my name is it's dot Kendall. I hope to get into YouTube soon. I have a few videos up already, but I would also love to start a podcast, start vlogging, get more into YouTube as well. Podcasting, so stay tuned for that
1: Awesome.
0: and follow those socials for more updates.
1: Awesome. I'm glad to hear that. And
0: Yes.
1: I would like to listen to your podcast because I'm sure it would be extremely
0: I
1: entertaining.
0: would listen. Chaotic and entertaining. Nothing of the short.
1: I'm down 100%. And yes, if you are a woman, do not second guess your first feelings about somebody. Report
0: No,
1: that.
0: never.
1: Yeah.
0: Like,
1: Entertaining.
0: I would listen. Chaotic and entertaining. Nothing of the short.
1: I'm down 100%. And yes, if you are a woman, do not second guess your first feelings about somebody. Report
0: No, never.
1: that.
0: Like, a
1: Walk
0: woman's
1: away.
0: intuition, like, it probably has been studied, but like, it, please, if like you are a woman listening to this, trust your fucking gut. Please, I beg you, please,
1: Yeah.
0: please. It
1: Report.
0: has saved my life more times than I would like to admit. Please, please,
1: Yeah.
0: please.
1: Yes, report and or walk away from any man that makes you
0: And be
1: uncomfortable.
0: loud as hell, leave hair, scratch,
1: Yes,
0: scream,
1: girl,
0: like.
1: I have pulled hairs out in a man's car before, 100%.
0: I have as well. That's what helped me live.
1: And or walk away from any man that
0: And be loud as hell, leave hair, scratch,
1: Yeah,
0: scream,
1: girl,
0: like.
1: I have pulled hair out in a man's car before.
0: I have
1: 100%.
0: as well. That's what helped me live. When the chair lost my
1: Well,
0: life.
1: proud of you for sticking up and for doing what you can to warn people about dangers because there really a lot. As a woman, we have to be mindful of everywhere we go and everything we do and every person we interact with. So,
0: Always,
1: yeah.
0: please.
1: Warn people about the dangers. There's really a lot. Being a woman, we have to be mindful of everywhere we go, everything we do, and
0: Absolutely.
1: everything that we interact with. So,
0: Always,
1: yeah.
0: always.
1: So,
0: No, 100% right.
1: I thank you, Kim, for coming on here and hanging out with us. And
0: Thank you
1: you
0: so much for having me. It was such a pleasure. I love both of you, and I'm so thankful. Thank you so much.
1: You're
0: Thank you for
1: welcome,
0: coming
1: Kendall.
0: on.
1: Well, I thank you, and I hope that you have a very blessed evening.
0: You as well. I
1: Okay.
0: love you both for having me. It was such a pleasure, both of you, and I'm so thankful. Thank you so much.
1: You're
0: Thank you for
1: welcome,
0: coming
1: Kendall.
0: on.
1: Well, I thank you, and I hope that you have a very blessed evening.
0: You as well. I
1: Okay.
0: love you both.
1: Okay, thank you.

0: good night. And too, babe. Bye.
1: What? That's a very interesting conversation. I gave her a whole list of questions that we were going to go over. She actually answered every one, and I didn't give her time to go over all of the stuff because I was her, you know.
0: There's a lot going on.
1: When I gave her a whole list of questions that we were going to go over. And she actually answered each and every one, yeah. And I didn't give her time to go over all of the stuff because I wasn't sure. You know,
0: there's a lot going on.
1: And when you're in a live chat, things go off topic a lot. So you never know. But she's got a lot of great advice. And so go follow Kendall and help her to keep doing what she's doing.
0: Absolutely. So thank you all for watching. We appreciate all of you.
1: Yeah. And Ryan, I did, Ryan Love, I saw a question that you had. You asked if we were going to do any other cases. So like I said at the beginning, what she's doing.
0: Absolutely. Thank you all for watching. We appreciate all of you.
1: Yeah. And Ryan, I did, Ryan Love, I saw a question that you had. You asked if we were going to do any other cases. So like I said at the beginning, we're going to be doing the Athena Hogan case. We're working with a production team on the Lawton serial killer case.
2: Like a legit ass
1: production. Yeah, real production company. Like
2: works with the Kardashians production.
1: Yeah. So, we're also doing... trying to get information on Michelle Crawford, a real production company.
2: Works with the Kardashians production.
1: Yeah. So, we're also doing, trying to get information on Michelle Crawford as well as other people. So
2: kind of vibe.
1: My goal is to bring awareness and justice to the women of Lawton, Oklahoma, which is my hometown. And hopefully some of those cases get solved.
2: Absolutely. So. Somebody just said that they think that we should do the Springfield 3. There's a lot that I feel like I need to look into, but we have been past the home or the place where they were taken.
1: Yeah, I've been there several times. And Nancy, actually, from this whole podcast.
2: Absolutely. Somebody just said that we should do Springfield 3. There's a lot that I feel like I need to look into. We have been past home or the place where they were taken.
1: Yeah, I've been there several times. And Nancy, actually, this whole podcast has actually met some of them, and she would be the person to win on that one.
2: Check out this whole podcast. She does say, like Dateline level type interviews.
1: Yeah,
2: really. She's amazing. Mm-hmm. Amazing. I disagree that.
1: Yes. And Nancy and her spam helping me with a project.
2: Nine level type interviews.
1: Yeah,
2: she's
1: really.
2: Amazing. Mm-hmm. Amazing. And if you disagree, then bye bye.
1: Yes. And Nancy and her sister Pam are helping me with a project. So I'm super excited with that. Hopefully by next week it should be out, maybe.
2: Really?
1: Maybe.
2: I have no involvement in this. I'm just watching and admiring from afar.
1: I read the script for Pam on Wednesday, so hopefully it turns out well, and we'll see.
2: Whenever you're reading out the script, I threw out my back, and I was screaming.
1: She was.
2: Murder in the background. I was
1: so bad. She was on the stairs laid out, and I'm like, what the heck happened? Well, we'll see.
2: Yeah, the script, I threw my back, and I was screaming. She was.
1: She was just stairs laid out. And I'm like, what the hell happened?
2: Fell down the stairs after. That was what caught it. If anybody's watching that matters. That murder in the background. I was
1: so bad. She was on the stairs laid out. And I'm like, what the heck happened?
2: I fell down the stairs after. That was not what caused it. In case anybody's watching this that matters. That was not what caused it.
1: Yes. But
2: my back was hurting and I just.
1: It was. Okay. Well, we hope that everybody
2: after that was not what caused it. In case anybody's watching this that matters, that was not what caused it.
1: Yes. But
2: my back was hurting and I just.
1: I'm done. It was. Okay. Well, we hope that everybody has an extra.

0: extremely blessed night. And please go out and do something good to change the world for the better. Mm-hmm. It's so important to do that.
1: Absolutely.
0: Bye, everybody.
1: Have a good night, guys.
0: It was. Okay. Well, we hope that everybody has an extremely blessed night. And please go out and do something good to change the world for the better. Mm-hmm. It's so important to do that.
1: Absolutely.
0: Bye, everybody.
1: Have a good night, guys. Bye.
2: Life is like a duck. Tough times don't last, but tough people do. Here at Military Broadcast Radio, we're
0: the world for the better. Mm-hmm. It's so important to do that.
1: Absolutely.
0: Bye, everybody.
1: Have a good night, guys. Bye.
2: Life is like a duck. Tough times don't last, but tough people do. 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
6: 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And the storm that they sleep. Watching every move. Iran, China, North Korea, ISIS, China. They may be watching this right now. Our military should be mis-

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5: 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I'm Terry, your host, and you're on Military Broadcast Radio, where we're giving a choice. And tonight's voice is to veteran artist Scotty. You're welcome, Scotty.
6: Thank you so very much, Terry. It's an honor to be here with you tonight.
5: I'm so excited to have you. I love your music all the time. And I want to hear more of that, but I want to hear about your military service. What made you join the military? I know you were UMC, Marine. What was it drove? I listen to your music all the time. And I want to hear more about that. But first, I want to hear about your military service. What made you join the military? I know you were USMC, you're a Marine. What was it that drove you to the Marine Corps versus another service? And then can you just tell us a little bit about what you did in the military?
6: Great. Well, I grew up out on the West Coast, and I grew up in the shadows of a very imposing big figure of a father who was a combat veteran, actually fought for the British in World War II. And that inspired me. I was surrounded by an extensive amount of military extended family. And ever since I was a young kid, you know, British in World War II. And that inspired me. I was surrounded by an extensive amount of military extended family. And ever since I was a young kid, you know, I had two dreams, and it was to be a rock star or to be a Marine specifically.
5: Right.
6: And I was able to live out one of those dreams and kind of, you know, chase the other one a little bit, so to say. But yeah, it was the Marines for me. I had played in successful music groups out there in California, bouncing between San Francisco and Hollywood. Chase the other one a little bit, so to say. But yeah, it was the Marines for me. I had played in successful music groups out there in California, bouncing between San Francisco and Hollywood. And for many years, teenage years, toured the West, did some really cool stuff. That a bunch of teenage kids out of a van and rock and roll. From San Diego, and you know, I really loved playing music. Music was always there for me. Music was always my hope. It was my voice. But there came a time in my early 20s where something was missing, I really loved playing music. Music was always there for me. Music was always my hope. It was my voice, but there came a time in my early 20s where something was missing. And it was time to hang up the guitar temporarily and grab the M16, if you will. And I enlisted in the Marine Corps. I chose an infantry MOS, and I chose the Marine Corps because

0: I felt for me that that was the biggest, hardest challenge that would be out there in the military. I chose an infantry MOS, and I chose the Marine Corps because I felt for me that that was the biggest, hardest challenge that would be out there in the military. I knew that they had a very strong, strong brotherhood of warriors. And I wanted what I felt for me would be the biggest challenge in my life. And the Marine Corps did not disappoint.
1: I bet it didn't. I would agree with you when you say it's one of the hardest and it's one of the most challenging things you'll face. I don't disagree. I agree that the Marine Corps is probably the elite.
0: Well, thank you very much. And the Marine Corps did not disappoint.
1: I would agree with you when you say one of the hardest and one of the most challenging things you'll face. I disagree. I agree. The Marine Corps probably beat.
0: Well, thank you for that. I feel that as well. And I know all means I feel that. Great respect for all my brothers and sisters serve the branches. Notes of love there. I have high respect for everyone who raises their hand and serves this country. We're all one team fight. We're all brothers and sisters. For me, it was the Marine Corps. And that there, I have high respect for everyone who raises their right hand and serves this country. We're all one team, one fight. We're all brothers and sisters in it. For me, it was the Marine Corps, and I wanted that hard challenge. You know, they do not sugarcoat things. They let you know there's going to be mud, there's going to be barbed wire, there's going to be pain, and blood blisters on your feet, and bad food, bad living accommodations, poor pay, and all of that, but a high camaraderie. And it's a brotherhood that's carried me even to my years after service right now. So
1: absolutely. So what did you, where did you go? I know you say you were infantry, but what did you
0: pay? And a high camaraderie. And it's a brotherhood that's carried me into my years after service right now. So.
1: Absolutely. So what did you go and say you were empty, but what did you do? Did you go on any deployments? You were a veteran, so you went to Afghanistan or Iraq. Where did you go? Can you tell us a little bit about that?
0: So I've surrounded quite a bit. I was able to see places like Kaneohe Bay, Mercor Base in Hawaii, and in some of the jungle warfare training grounds there. I was able to serve in Guam. I was able to see places like Kaneohe Bay, Marine Corps Base in Hawaii, and train in some of the jungle warfare training programs there. I was able to serve in Guantanamo, Cuba. So that was some really, really intense duty, but it was a really, really good duty station for me. Of course, I saw San Diego and did some training down at a couple SEAL compounds on the at Coronado down there, and then also at Dam Neck on the East Coast, Norfolk. And my combat tour was Iraq in the push, the initial invasion, crossed the border on D-Day and into Iraq on day one. And my combat tour was Iraq in the push, the initial invasion, crossed the border on D-Day and into Iraq on day one. And fought there in numerous firefights, part of a regimental combat team one, augmented into the first Marines there. And it was quite a spring break tour, you know?
1: Yeah, right. One you probably don't want to repeat anytime real soon.
0: You know, if the Marine Corps was taking grumpy old men over spring break tour, you know?
1: Yeah, right. One you probably don't want to repeat anytime real soon.
0: You know, if the Marine Corps was taking grumpy old men over 40 years old with bad knees and back arthritis and things like that, I'd be the first to enlist to be ready to go back. So
1: that says something.
0: Yeah.
1: That really says a lot about you and a lot about the service, that you'd want to go back and do that again.
0: Absolutely. You know, I mean, you know, nobody, I mean, I would say nobody wants to go to war, but

0: I think maybe the Marines do. I mean, that's what we're geared for. That's the only reason that
1: that you'd want to go back and do.
0: Yeah, absolutely. I mean, you know, nobody, I would say nobody wants to go to war, but I think maybe the Marines do. I mean, that's what we're for. The only reason that exists is to fight Americans and rebels. And, you know, I hard and savage as the environment was, as challenging and painful, and sleep deprivation and hunger, thirst, and heat, and cold. You know, miss it every night. I see those guys serve sleep every night. It's just an absolute honor. Really mournful and sleep deprivation and hunger and thirst and heat and cold. You know, I miss it every day, and I see those guys I served with in my sleep every night. So it's just an absolute honor, and it really formed me into the man I am today, formed me into the dad I am today, into the husband I am today. And it really formed the inspiration for this music career that I do now. These songs are a lot of that inspiration comes from the men, the Marines that I served with, and the experiences we had together. To try and, you know, bring about this music career that's intended to bring hope and inspiration and positivity to all folks, and experiences we had to try and bring about this music career that's intended to bring hope and inspiration and positivity to all folks.
1: So you did music before you went in the Marines, and you're doing music after Marines. So is your music gained from what you did prior to what you're doing now, or is it along the same line? The lyrics are probably different, and maybe the strings are different, but it is the same music? Is it a little bit or hard? What would you say the difference would be, if there is any?
0: You know, music that I played in California when I was growing up.
1: The lyrics are probably different, maybe the strings are different, but it is the same music, or is it a little bit harder? What would you say that would be, if there is?
0: You know, music that I played in California when I was growing up. A lot of experience in younger years in the punk rock scene out there, and that was pretty tight knit. And then I also moved into more of these early 90s, that Guns N' Roses kind of grew there out and all that. And so the music has morphed and changed, but I always have that late early 90s, that Guns N' Roses kind of vibe grew there out and all that. And so my music career has more changed. I always had that foundation of sonically, first in musical is Presley. I love the style. I love sound. Elvis Presley, you know, always been attracted to larger than life musical people. Yeah. Like Elvis Presley, Johnny Cash, Kiss, Aerosmith, bands like that were just larger than life.
1: Right.
0: And also has had a main hair.
1: Larger
0: than life musical people. Yeah. People like Elvis Presley, Johnny Cash, Kiss, Aerosmith, bands like that, that were just larger than life.
1: Right.
0: And also Elvis had amazing hair.
1: He did.
0: And a really cool style. I mean, he had so much attitude, him and Johnny Cash, so much attitude. So my stuff may have different amplifier sounds and different tempos, but it really comes from that basis of that original old school American rock and roll.
1: You know, I don't know if you will find any exception to this or not, but when I kind of try to see influences in your style or your music, I see Billy Idol, I see
0: cool American rock and rock and roll.
1: You know, I don't know if you will find an exception to that, but when I kind of try to see influences in your style or music, I see Billy Idol, I see Bruce Springsteen, and John Mellon. So I don't know if you take exception to that, but kind of what I see, do I hear the stuff you're talking about, but I also see those influences, not if they had anything to do with what, you know, but I kind of see it style wise, and then, you know, some of the music too. So I don't know if that's your
0: way. I'm very honored at that. Actually,
1: says, and I don't know if they had anything to do with what you do now, but I kind of see it style wise, and then, you know, some of the music too. So I don't know if anywhere near what
0: I'm very, very honored at that. Actually, sonically and sound-wise of those early Springsteen, Ellen, Tom, those step American rock and records. Those did have some influence. I

0: kind of fell into this style, just that straight up American roll, that American radio can roll with country influence, that American influence, all seemed to naturally, natural fit me, but it just fell into just that straight up American rock and roll, that American real roll with that country influence, that American influence, just always seemed to feel naturally, natural fit me, but I'm very up those comparisons. Maybe the scratchy gravel and the voice, you know, that kind of vibe of those guys, maybe that's a place to do fit well.
1: Yeah, I think so. But I definitely hear the influence as well, but those are just to me.
0: Yeah, Mellencamp is one. It's still my all-time favorite. So I mean, really, guys, you know, maybe that's kind of a place that I do fit really well.
1: Yeah, I think so. But I definitely hear the other influences as well, but those kind of just stick out to me.
0: Yeah, Mellencamp is one. It's still one of my all-time favorites. I mean, he really was one of the first ones back in the 80s that really combined rock and roll and melody and country and folk and combined so much together with so much attitude. It was just something really special that he did.
1: Yeah, I think so. I mean, his music, like you're talking about Americana, his was Americana. I mean, that, you know, Little Pink Houses and,
0: right.
1: you know, yeah. and Jack and Diane. I mean, I don't think that gets any more Americana.
0: Right. Those American stories, absolutely, you know, inspired by this great American experience.
1: Americana, I mean, that houses, right. you know, yeah. and Jack and Diane. I mean, I don't think that gets any more Americana.
0: Right. Those American stories, absolutely, you know, inspired by the great American experience that they'll have, absolutely.
1: So you have a mission, slogan, I'm not sure you want to call it, so I guess mission music. So what is that you, how do you use that to support veteran community or any community in general? What are you doing with the mission and music?
0: Absolutely. Thank you for bringing that up.
1: And music. So what is that to you and how do you use that to support the veteran community or any community in general? What are you doing with that mission and music?
0: Well, absolutely. Thank you for bringing that up. This turn started out as really going into my home studio at 3 o'clock in the morning after regular recurring nightmares that I have from my combat experiences in Iraq. And, you know, instead of reaching for the bottle, I decided to reach for the guitar. 3 o'clock in the morning after regular recurring nightmares I have from my combat experiences in Iraq. And, you know, instead of reaching for the bottle, I decided to reach for the guitar. And I found rest and hope I can do that. I know a lot of veterans, that's a really good release for them. We all have those songs in our life, right? That different that through the time. Those songs that go through, they remind us of maybe our first child was born, or our kids, or our wedding day, or our life, right? Yeah. Different life that got us through the time. The songs that through that remind us of maybe our first child born, or our kids, or our wedding day, or we lost one special to us that got us those tough times. But turned into going to music for hope for my own healing, turned into mission. And we call it the Never Surrender Tour. And it's a never surrender mission to offer hope and empower to veterans, first responders, and all people struggling through hardships. Trying to put positive messages in the lyrics, like, I will never surrender on this life. Another song, I might break, offer hope and empower first responders, and all people struggling through hardships. To try and positive message in the lyrics, like, I will never surrender on life. Another song, I might break down, but I am and those stories to try and get it to resonate in people's minds. You know, you say something kind of over and over, you start to believe it. But I hope that when someone's having a rough day, they can go on, they stand there and they look in there and they sing one of my songs and they say, I will never render us live. And so it's definitely, right. And I hope that when someone is having a rough day and they don't know if they can go on, that they stand there and they look in the mirror and they sing one of my songs and they say, I will never surrender on this life. And so, yes, it's definitely a mission to stem the tide of suicide, to bring

0: awareness of PTSD, and really just to bring camaraderie and connection to people and bring people together, bring hope.
1: You're so right, though. When you want to be at a certain place, I guess, emotionally or maybe mentally, you pick a song that you know that either jazzes you up, it either slows you down, or it just soothes you. You know that music does transcend languages and cultures and all place, I guess, emotionally or maybe mentally, you pick a song that you know that either jazzes you up, it either slows you down, or it just soothes you. You know that music does transcend languages and cultures and all that. If there's a really good song and it has that message that you just resonate with, right, it makes all the difference. You know, music really is at the heartbeat of all of us, I think.
0: Absolutely. I think music transcends, you know, gender and race and color and religion and all this. I mean, everybody's moved by music.
1: Yes.
0: So it's something that really unites people, and music transcends, you know, gender and race and color and religion and all this. I mean, everybody's moved by music.
1: Yes.
0: So it's something that really unites people, and I see all different walks of life at my shows, veteran, civilian, otherwise. And, you know, when we're laying into a song and it really hits them just right and people are moving, dancing, bobbing their heads, rocking out, it's just by bringing that happiness and that healing to people, I really find that it's healing me from my emotional wounds of war as well. So it's very reciprocal.
1: Well, that
0: bobbing their head out. It's just by bringing that happiness and that healing to people, I really find that it's healing me from my emotional wounds of war as well. So it's very reciprocal.
1: Well, that's awesome that it does it for you as well as the listener, because I know for sure that your lyrics are very empowering and they're very motivating in a positive way. And so we appreciate that we get that benefit and that you do too. So let's play Never Surrender. So that way the audience can really take in your lyrics and take in the message that you're trying to convey. And then you can tell us maybe about when you wrote it or how you wrote it or how you get that benefit and that you do too. So let's play Never Surrender. So that way the audience can really take in your lyrics and take in the message that you're trying to convey. And then you can tell us maybe about when you wrote it or how you wrote it or how you write in general, because I'd really like to know that too.
0: Cool. Thank you.
1: All right, here we go.

0: Never Surrender by Scotty Frazier, who is my guest tonight on Military Broadcast Radio. And I love that song and I love the message around it. And MJ was in the comments. She's one of our hosts on the World of Conscious Positive Thinking. She was saying, music to my soul. And I agree. Never Surrender by Scotty Frazier, guest tonight on Military Broadcast Radio. And I love that song and I love the message around it. And MJ was in the comments. She's one of our hosts on the World of Conscious Positive Thinking. She was saying, music to my soul. And I agree.
1: Well, thank you very, very much for your kind words. Really appreciate that.
0: So how did you write that? Were you thinking of something at a time, or were you thinking of you wanting something inspirational? What was the driving force behind the song besides not surrendering and not giving up on life?
1: All right. Well, it really just kind of popped in my head. Again, as I mentioned, I suffer with nightmares.
0: Song besides not surrendering and not giving up on life.
1: All right. Well, it really just kind of popped in my head. Again, as I mentioned, I suffer with nightmares and memories of flashbacks and stuff like that. Memories of combat, as a lot of veterans do. I had just gotten word of another veteran friend that lost his battle with his demons, and we lose a lot of them, and the numbers are higher than, you know, the 22 a day that we talk about. With his demons, we lose all of them, and the numbers are higher than, you know, 22 a day that we talk about. So went into the studio here, 3 in the morning. I get nightmares. It's always at 3 o'clock in the morning. That's something called the night sweep over there. I want to take a stand like the epidemic veteran suicide in this country. I want to do something. I want to use my voice, and I wanted to stand against the epidemic of suicide in this country. I wanted to do some. I wanted to use my voice and to God give gifts with lifetime playing guitar, to try a state to do something. I started penning down this song. I was broke for a while. That's my story. When I came home from the Middle East, I was very broken and dealing with emotions and memories. And I just wrote for hand perspective. And I hoped that for a while, that's my story. When I came home from the Middle East, I was very broken and dealing with a lot of emotions and memories. And I just wrote it from firsthand perspective. And I hoped that a lot of people who feel those same feelings of facing challenges would relate to it. I just wanted it to be an anthem, really an anthem for the brokenhearted, and an anthem to stand up and take a positive stance against the veteran suicide epidemic.
0: And I think it is that message. I think it has that capacity to really put someone in a good mental space to say,
1: stand up and take a positive stance against the veteran suicide epidemic.
0: And I think it is that message. I think it has that capacity to really put someone in a good mental space to say, you know, no, not today. I'm living this day. I've got this. So I think that really does resonate well with a lot of people and with people that need to hear that message. I think it'll be a message of hope.
1: Yeah, that's exactly what it is intended to be, is a message of hope. So for sure.
0: That's awesome. So I was going to ask you, was there somebody musically in your family before you started playing music, or was it just that you started playing music because
1: B is a message of hope, though, for sure.
0: That's awesome. So I was going to ask you, was there somebody musically in your family before you started playing music, or was it just that you started playing music because, you know, that was the thing to do in California at that time?
1: I don't know if I chose music. I think music chose me. Maybe God put me on this trajectory. When I was very young, I remember.

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3: And you just heard...

0: remember my dad taking me from the suburbs into the big city in San Francisco to go see my very young. I remember my dad taking me from the suburbs into the big city in San Francisco to go see my older half brother. And he was and is still a very accomplished musician, also a huge Elvis fan. And he really kind of connected me with kind of every weekend when we'd go see him, I'd get a like an Elvis poster or like an Elvis record or something like that. And it really, at a very, very formidable young age, really just connected me to this thing of rock and roll. And I didn't quite understand it, but it was very, very attractive to me at that point. Poster or like an Elvis, and really, at a very, very formidable young age, just connected me to this thing of rock and roll. And I didn't understand it, but it's very, very attractive to me at that point. So from my very youngest years, there was something about music and American role that attracted.
1: You can definitely tell. I mean, you can tell what you're doing because didn't you would still be doing all these years, and you would still be trying to make a difference with music. So yeah, I can you do enjoy it and enjoy hearing the music. So I think it's a win. Tell that you have a love for what you're doing because if you didn't, you wouldn't still be doing it all these years later, and you wouldn't still be trying to make a difference with the music. So obviously, I can tell you do enjoy it, and we enjoy hearing the music. So I think it's a win-win.
0: Yeah, well, thank you so much.
1: So in I was going to say, do you, well, I know you've helped us as a military broadcast radio and helped one of our hosts, Grizz, to put on some music for veterans at the veterans home in Washington State. And so you do a lot of those types of events. What do you find that the veterans there, how do you feel that they respond to your music and to veterans at the veterans home in Washington State? And so you do a lot of those types of events. What do you find that the veterans there, how do you feel that spawn music spawn to coming in and performing for them?
0: I always get really great response. There's always different feelings and interactions. It's always general positive. There are times where I choose song lists very carefully. I've done PTSD retreats and things. I've done USO and interactions, but it's always generally positive. There are times where and I choose my song list very carefully. I've done PTSD retreats and things, and I've done USO events. And you have to choose that song. Some of my songs can be pretty heavy, and I want to be cautious sometimes, not to emotionally take somebody back too strongly. And I want to lift people up, but I notice that it's music is cathartic, and sometimes it helps people to kind of, process those feelings and those emotions and memories. But I will say that whether it's one of those military-focused events, or whether it's at a rock club, music is cathartic, and sometimes it helps you process those feelings and emotions, and memories. But I will say that whether it's one of those military events, or whether it's at a rock club, there's always a couple people that come up to me after the show. Hey, Scotty, that's my song. I write all these songs. I do all the music, but I have to say these are all our songs. I try and write all our stories, that to connect us all.
1: So how do you find you it's for you to write? I know you said that you got up 3 a.m. and wrote everything.
0: But I like to start all our songs. I try and write all our story, to connect us.
1: So how do you find you it's for you to write? I know you said that you got up at 3 a.m. and wrote or surrender. But is that typically the way it happens to you? Do you sit down purposely, okay, let's write a song today? Is it just something that comes to you, or just something that you are in the moment you say, I've got these lyrics, I got this?
0: Will tell you, I'm not that much of a structured songwriter. I don't necessarily have a 10 o'clock at my time.
1: You are in the moment you say, okay, I do now.
0: I will tell you, not that much of a structure.

0: Richard Sommer. I don't necessarily have a, you know, 10 o'clock is my mic in the studio. I sit down, hour, I hold guitar. On the one hand, always playing guitar. I seem to grab it every couple hours of my daily life. Bricks and from inspiration, from stories, from people I know and experiences, lyrics always sling through my head every couple hours in my daily life. Lyrics and from inspiration, from stories, people I know and experiences, lyrics are always cycling through my head. It's almost like there's multiple voices going through my head and I have multiple songs resonating through pieces and parts, and I put it down on paper or on the laptop and start trying to congruently put these coherent thoughts together. But I will tell you, a lot of time, like I'm on my run or I'm at the gym or I'm at the beach or something like that, and something just kind of hits me. Yeah. There's even times when I wake up from sleep and a chord progression is just cycling through my head. I'm on my run or I'm at the gym or I'm at the beach or something like that, and something just kind of hits me. Yeah. There's even times when I wake up from sleep and a chord progression is just cycling through my head, and I can kind of pick out with that melody in my head, like, okay, that's maybe G to D to A, maybe it's a G major scale and those kinds of things. And then I rush home, grab the guitar and see if I can put it together that way. So,
1: and speaking of guitar, why a Les Paul?
0: The Les Paul to me, and then I rush home, grab the guitar and see if I can put it together that way. So,
1: and speaking of guitar, why a Les Paul?
0: The Les Paul to me, I mean, they started making them in the 50s, and I love that old vintagey, tried and true American type of thing, instrument like that. A Les Paul is a very heavy guitar. I mean, they weigh on average about 10 pounds. Yeah. But there's something about the warmth and the fullness of the sound that comes out of those instrument like that. It's a very heavy guitar. I mean, they weigh about 10 pounds. Yeah. But there's something about the warmth and the fullness of the sound that's out of those vintage style guitars. Just absolutely love. It's head in the back, hold that thing for shows.
1: I bet.
0: But there's just something about classic style of what that instrument is. Very, very blessed. In June, been invited to the Gibson Factory in Nashville, and they'll be taking me on. Mother or veteran taking a tour of the factory of that instrument. So I'm very blessed that in June, I've been invited to the Gibson Factory in Nashville, and they'll be taking some other veterans, they'll be getting a song for the Gibson Factory. I'm at that.
1: Paul
0: for me. So
1: I like their teach style guitars. I think, like you say, they their sound quality and the way they're, and then they warm up to you when you're holding them. Not that I play, mind you. I mean, I've held, but just watching somebody with that instrument, watching them play, watching them enjoy what they're doing. Les Paul and some older vintage guitars, just the habit or so in the new you. I mean, I've held, but just watching somebody with that instrument and watching them play and watching them enjoy what they're doing. Les Paul and some of those older vintage guitars just seem to have it more so than the newer versions of those guitars, different guitars.
0: And everybody's got, you know, their muse or something that speaks to them. For me, just that Gibson Les Paul in my hands just feels right. You know, it's just like having my wife for 20 years with my arm around her. It just feels right. You know,
1: right. Special. Do your kids play? Or are you encouraging them to play an instrument or to sing or do any of that?
0: My kids, you know, it's just like having my wife for 20 years with my arm around her. It just feels right, you know.
1: Right. Special. Do your kids play? Or are you encouraging them to play an instrument or to sing or do any of that?
0: My kids have taken music lessons when they were

0: younger. My son is actually more driven to be a high-level athlete right now. So
1: Good for
0: very
1: him.
0: focused on football. But they both have an uncanny ability to remember lyrics
1: That's awesome.
0: and melody and music. So
1: So, did you study music at all? Did you go anywhere and learn music, or did you do it in high school too? Or
0: lyrics
1: That's awesome.
0: and melody and music. So
1: So, did you study music at all? Did you go anywhere and learn music, or did you do it in high school too? Or how did you really perfect your craft?
0: by default, I would say I'm a student of music. I didn't go to a formal school. I'm self-taught, and
1: Wow.
0: self-taught by that I've been very blessed to be in bands with some amazing musicians that I would pick up chords along the way. I'm always watching, I'm always studying. I'm cool. I'm self-taught, and
1: Wow.
0: self-taught by that I've been very blessed to be in bands with some amazing musicians that I would pick up chords along the way. I'm always watching, I'm always studying. I'm really no fun to go to a concert with because I can't just sit back and enjoy the band that's playing. I'm studying like, oh, what's that chord structure? How are they playing? How are they strumming? How are they doing that? I'm always studying. I like to say that from everyone that I see playing music, I learn something. Whether they've been playing for 1 month or whether they're a master musician that's been playing all their life, I can learn something. I like to say that from everyone that I see playing music, I learn something. Whether they've been playing for 1 month, whether they're a master and that's been playing all their life, I can learn something from everybody. I'm always going to pick up tricks and little, new chords and things like that. So actually still I take music degree less from a preschool like graduate, and I've been in since for many years now, and I'm just constantly trying to learn guitar more and more. Bring very best I can to the learner's experience when I'm music. A Berklee School of Music graduate, and I've been in lessons for many years now, and I'm just constantly trying to learn the guitar more and more to bring the very best I can to the listener's experience when I play music.
1: Well, I think you're doing just that. So all your hard work is paying off.
0: It's a passion, it's a passion of life.
1: You said you're doing a veterans event in San Antonio on June 11th. What are you doing?
0: Well, I am doing a singer-songwriter, a veteran songwriter showcase in San Antonio, Texas, right down the road from the Alamo. And it is a wonderful venue called Fitzgerald's, and it is owned by two sisters. Singer-songwriter, a veteran showcase in San Antonio, Texas, right down the road from the Alamo. And it is a wonderful venue called Fitzgerald's, and it is owned by two sisters that are military brats. Their dad was career army, and he is no longer with us. And in his honor, they carry on by supporting veterans and the voices of veterans. As well, they have multiple different styles of acts and national touring acts that go through Fitzgerald's. We're going to do Scotty Frazier's veteran songwriter showcase June 11th at Fitzgerald, San Antonio. And I will have a number of, multiple different styles of and national touring acts that go through Fitzgerald. I'm going to do Scotty Frazier's veteran songwriter showcase June 11th at Fitzgerald, San Antonio. And I will have a number of amazing songwriters who and that'll be doing original music and telling their stories through the songs. Story power and inspiration. I hope it's gonna be really cool. June 11th, San Antonio, Texas, Gerald.
1: So, do you pick up for that? Do they sign for that? How does that end?
0: All the music that'll be inspiration and a really, really cool night. June 11th, San Antonio, Texas, at Gerald's.
1: So, do you pick people for that? Do they sign up for that? How does that happen?
0: All of the musicians that will be playing on that event are by invitation. Yes, on that particular event. Yes.
1: So, but are you writing for veterans? Are they coming to have songs made, or is it,

0: a showcase of veteran musicians that's on your, that's, it's gonna, it's a concert type event.
1: It's absolutely a concert type. It's like a songwriter round, like they have in Nashville. We'll have a panel of musicians and we'll go one by one and they'll do a song and tell the story behind the.
0: That's on your, that's, it's gonna, it's a concert type event.
1: It's absolutely a concert type. It's like a songwriter round, like they have in Nashville. We'll have a panel of musicians and we'll go one by one and they'll do a song and tell the story behind the song. And it's really to showcase other musicians.
0: Yeah.
1: It's not about me necessarily giving advice or direction. It's really just about showcasing some other veteran musicians around here that I think are absolutely amazing and should be put on a pedestal and that I think people should be hearing. So.
0: Well, I love that you're supporting others as well as supporting your music. I mean, I love that you make a platform for others to grow and to share their music and make a difference. So that's pretty awesome.
1: Thank you very much. And I think people should be hearing. So
0: I love that you make a platform for others to grow and to share their music and make a difference. So that's pretty awesome.
1: Thank you much. So, if I could segue into it, a lot of this, really this been music, the Never Surrender or the Never Ender. Mission really turned into when I set up record label, this music production, Urgent Record, and Sun Records really there to spotlight veteran musicians and get their voices heard. And music production company called Sargent Records. And Sargent Records is really there to spotlight veteran musicians and get their voices heard. And it's really to showcase others and showcase these amazing talents. There are so many amazing veteran musicians. And I know that Military Broadcast Radio showcases a lot of them. There's so many of them in this country right now that I keep, you know, discovering and coming across more. And they have these powerful stories. And I really think they should be heard. But that's what we try and do with Sargent Records. With them in this that keep, you know, discovering, coming across more. And they have powerful stories. And really, they should be heard. But we try Sargent Records. We put on events like one we're talking about, and, you know, mostly here in Texas. And we try to bring the Surrender Tour. We bring it across the country, far and wide. Like we talked about doing Grizz on the that we performed at Washington, the Old Soldiers. We do those things on our website, sergeantrex.com. You'll find the artist support. And also about doing when Grizz put on the event that we performed at in Washington, right, the Old Soldiers Home. We want to do those things on our website, sergeantrecords.com. You'll find some of the artists that we support, and you'll also find a resource tab. It's a record label with a resource tab, and there's resources from financial help to PTSD help. We have the Veterans Crisis Line number on there, and there's numerous veteran-owned businesses that support veteran causes. So we'd love people to get connected and, you know, showcase these amazing artists.
0: That's awesome. How many will you have for the
1: that support veteran causes? So we'd love people to get connected and, you know, showcase these amazing artists.
0: That's awesome. How many do you have in the for the June?
1: So far, we've got six. That number seems growing. So, it's gonna we're gonna have a bonus up there, and I'll be performing as well. But I'll just be part of the, you know, the cadre of musicians that'll be cased.
0: And you've got some other dates like this. Do you want to talk about any of those that you're going to be?
1: Yeah, I'll be Sergeant Records and of the, you know, cadre of musicians that'll be cased. So.
0: You've got some other dates coming up in Texas. Do you want to talk about any of those?
1: I'll be Sergeant Records and Scott Band will be in providing the music for a really cool barbecue cook-off festival at the American Legion. 5-5 here on the south side of Houston. In League City. It's their big charity fundraiser event. Also, there is in September festival in Redwater called the Gustock Festival and support veteran and veteran causes and performing my second year at the festival end of the year. Also, in September, festival on

0: right by the water called Woodstock Festival, and it's Bryn Ettering Cox, and I'll be performing for my year at the festival. So we'll bounce around a bit, some talk about, you know, like I'll be heading to Nashville, Gibson, and there's some talk about some other places, Washington and South Carolina and some other places.
1: That's awesome. I may have to come to Gibson to, for that September date. That sounds like a really fun time.
0: It's really, really great time. It's just smiles as far as I know some other places.
1: That's awesome. I may have to come to Galveston to, for that September date. That sounds like a really fun time.
0: It's a really, really great time. It is just smiles as far as you can see. It's the old section of Galveston. It looks like you're back in New Orleans back in the 1800s, and it's a really cool vibe. There's some rock and roll, there's some country, there's some folk, there's some hippie. It's just a really neat blend of all these different styles of people that all come together. And Galveston is just a wonderful, wonderful place for that. We'd love to roll out the red carpet for you and have you guys come down.
1: That sounds
0: folk. There's some hippie, really deep blend, all different style people that come together. And Galveston is just a wonderful place for that. Love to roll out the red carpet for you and you guys come down.
1: That sounds great. So I thought I'd play another song. What song would you play? Or do you have a?
0: I would love you if you've got them in May. Under the quintessential, that's my story. I think it's a lot of our story. And it was in kind of that third person perspective of trying to write a song about an experience. It's about God who serves and makes sacrifice. That's my story. I think it's a lot of our story. And it was written kind of from that third person perspective of trying to write a song about that American experience. It's about a guy who serves and makes the sacrifice and comes back to maybe some hardships and some challenges, but through it all can smile and realize that even through the hardship and through the challenges that he's living the American dream.
1: I love that. So let's play it. Here we go.

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3: And we're back, and that was American Made by Scotty Frazier. That was amazing.
4: Thank you very much. Appreciate that.
3: Is that car yours?
4: That is a dear friend of mine's car. It's a Marine Corps veteran.
3: That's awesome well. Car.
4: Yeah, I've always been, you know, as we talked about the guitars, and I've always just been attracted to those classic era things. I've had a number of classic cars. My favorite was the 55 Oldsmobile Rocket 88. Those classic era things. I've had a number of classic cars. My favorite was the 55 Oldsmobile Rocket 88.
3: Oh, wow.
4: Arguably my most reliable car I ever had. But yeah.
3: That's awesome.

0: 55 Mercury right there. So very special.
1: Very, very neat looking car. I mean, very clean. You don't find cars like that anymore.
0: Yeah. Yeah. It's very, very special. Absolutely. Yeah. Yeah. They don't make them like they used to.
1: They don't, because they all look too much the same. Because back in the day when they had 55 Chevys and they had, even in the scene, you don't find cars like that anymore.
0: Yeah. Yeah. It's very, very special. Absolutely. Yeah. Yeah. They don't make them like they used to.
1: They don't, because they all look too much the same. Because back in the day when they had 55 Chevys and they had, even in the 70s when they had, and the 60s when they had the Super Sport Camaros and they had the Barracudas and then the Cudas, and you got Roadrunners and Mach 1s. I mean, like, they're totally different. Like, nothing's like them today. You know, they tried to bring some of them back, and so it's kind of cool that they did, but
0: right.
1: I don't know. I don't know if I'm quite convinced.
0: I grew up with old cars, and I remember being a teenager and having a 75 Dodge Dart.
1: It's like them today. You know, they tried back, and it's kind of cool that it did, but
0: my stepdad, pretty sporty short block engine, and put it in there, and that would take off. But I had a 65 T-Bird. Well, steering wheel flies over so you can get in the first year with our window. So if you think that, yeah.
1: Have you ever tracked down an old car?
0: You have bird as nice. Well, with the steering wheel that slides over so you can get in. And it was first year with the power windows. So had a few of those things and a Ford Fairlane. And yeah.
1: Have you ever tried to track down an old car that you had that you wanted back?
0: I haven't, but that is an idea. I've definitely got my eye on some things right now. So they are a lot of work, but if you've got that kind of time, my gig and travel schedule keeps me moving, and my recording studio schedule keeps me moving so much that I just wouldn't have the time right now to work on something. But when that time comes, my schedule keeps me moving. Recording studios keeps me moving. Some that just wouldn't have time now to work on something. That time comes. Maybe a 57 Chevy Bel Air.
1: There you go. My brother-in-law has one, and he's had it for a long time.
0: I just wouldn't have the time right now to work on something. But when that time comes, maybe a 57 Chevy Bel Air.
1: There you go. My brother-in-law has one, and he's had it for a long, long time. And it's pretty clean looking, like that Mercury.
0: Right.
1: So I was going to ask, now I've lost my train of thought because I got to thinking about Carl. Oh, there you go. My brother-in-law has one, and he's had it for a long, long time. And it's pretty clean looking, like that Mercury.
0: Right.
1: So I was going to ask, now I've lost my train of thought because I got to thinking about cars. Because I was wanting my 70 Cuda back is what I was wanting. Because it had a 440 with a six-pack, and it was all
0: Yeah, 440 six-pack. Amen.
1: Yeah, and it was called the Road Ripper. Now I've lost my train of thought because I got to thinking about cars. Because I was wanting my 70 Cuda back is what I was wanting. Because it had a 440 with a six-pack, and it was all
0: Yeah. Good. 446 bag. Amen.
1: Yeah. And it was called the Road Ripper. That was the name of the car. It had a mural inside the hood. And, you know, so I think about that car often.
0: Right. Awesome. Yeah. I mean, that's part of the American, that's American made right there. R46 bag. Amen.
1: Yeah. And it was called the Road Ripper. That was the name of the car. It had a mural inside the hood. And, you know, so I think about that car often.
0: Right. Awesome. Yeah. Yeah, I mean that's part of the American that's American made right there. That's the American experience. This love affair with rock and roll and cars and you know that small town Main Street on Saturday. Right, awesome. Yeah, I mean that's part of the American that's American made right there. That's the American experience. This love affair with rock and roll and cars and you know that small town Main Street on Saturday night and cruising Main Street in the

0: Another Marine.
1: Another Marine. That's right. Once a Marine, always a Marine.
0: That's right.
1: That song was really inspired just by when I first started building my studio. I had this huge American flag, 10-foot American flag across one wall. And I would, you know, come in here, and when I had, when the moment struck me, and I'd write songs and stare right at that flag. And that really just, that flag, I mean, it's tattooed on my heart wall. And I would, you know, come in here, and when I had, when the moment struck me, and I'd write songs and stare right at that flag. And that really just, that flag, I mean, it's tattooed on my heart and it's tattooed on my arm. I just wanted to share my story of, you know, kind of seeing turmoil in this country start in a new way, you know, about 5 years ago. And it, recently, I just wanted to put a positive light on this greatest country. I, my friend, I've been all over this world, and I've been to a lot of places in a new way, you know, about 5 years ago. And it, recently, I just wanted to put a positive light on this greatest country. I, my friend, I've been all over this world, and I've been to a lot of places that are good, and I've been a lot of places that are not so good. And I really feel that even on our worst day here, that we've got it better than anywhere else in the world. You know, we live right. in a country, we live in a country where, you know, yes, we can always work to improve things and make things better. And we should strive for that as Americans. But we live in a country where I would say that every house, if not the vast majority of things, and make, we should strive for that as Americans. But we live in a country where I would say that every house, if not the vast majority of them, has a flushing toilet and a refrigerator. And if you go into any grocery store in this country, the food is taller than the people. The shelves at my Kroger are 7 foot high. I mean, what a great place that we live. And I wanted to write a song that said something positive about that. That even though we may have financial struggles and there may be challenges, and at my Kroger are 7 foot high. I mean, what a great place that we live. And I wanted to write a song that said something positive about that. That even though we may have financial struggles and there may be challenges and there may be dissension, we are still living in the greatest country on earth. And I'm very, very proud that my music and myself is American made.
0: I love that. I want to show a picture real quick, if you don't mind. Mm-hmm. And there's the young Marine. Was that, how long ago was this picture taken? Was it right as you were going to get out, or was it somewhere in the middle of your career? How long did you actually? Mm-hmm. The young Marine. Was that, how long was this picture taken? Right, we're going to get out, or was it? In the middle of your, how long did you actually spend in the Marine?
1: I spent 10 years in the Marine. That photo was taken at the Marine Corps birth hall in San Francisco in 2003.
0: Just before first, you got out.
1: My first year public engagement that I've been to post combat. Marine Corps birth hall in San Francisco in 2003. My first year public semi-public engagement that I've been to post combat. Photo is my girlfriend at the time, now wife of over 20 years, mother of children.
0: That's awesome.
1: And it was very, very special to be with mothers and for us to have our significant others thus. But that was 2003, Marine Corps birthday number. So just after returning home from the front line.
0: Looking pretty sharp in that unit.
1: You know, there's something I have total respect for all branches of service. But you, so just after returning home from the front lines.
0: Looking pretty sharp in that uniform.
1: You know, there's something I have total respect for all branches.

0: inches of service. But you know that uniform when you see it. So, yeah.
1: Yeah. Definitely a well-respected uniform and the people who wear them.
0: And it's an absolute honor. I mean, I look at that photo and I mean, I'm looking at it now. I mean, I just, I almost can't believe the blessing in my life. I feel the God-given blessing that I was able to make it through boot camp and able to serve in the Marine Corps. I mean, just I'm looking at it now. I mean, I just, I almost can't believe the blessing in my life. I feel the God-given blessing that I was able to make it through boot camp and able to serve in the Marine Corps. I mean, just the greatest honor of my life is to be a dad to my kids and to have been able to give and back to help other people around the world as a U.S. Marine. So,
1: and you're still doing it as a veteran of the U.S. Marine Corps. You're still giving back and you're still making a difference and you're still spending that positivity out into the communities where it's needed the most, because sometimes we forget we have a lot going for us and we have a lot still doing as a Marine. You're still giving back, still making a difference. You're still seeing that positivity out into communities where it's needed most, because sometimes we forget we have for us a lot to live for.
0: And, you know, for me, it may feel that I'm in the fight. Focusing so much on other people from jumping off the ledge, it's me from jumping ledge. I'm not a guy that's got all the answers. I've got challenges and difficulty and the emotions and the nightmare and all that stuff too. But really the mission continues and it makes me feel like I'm still a sergeant in the Marine Corps and I'm still vibrant and got all the answers. I've got challenges and the difficulties and the emotions and the nightmares and all that stuff too. But really the mission continues. It makes me feel like I'm still a sergeant in the Marine Corps and I'm still, it's a mission to bring hope, empowerment to other people. And I just want people to know, you know, as we come to a close, the mission in my mic is really to tell people that your story matters. So anyone listening, watching, you know, I hope they get from my music that they matter, life matters, your story matters. The world better peace with you. Anyone you miss life fighting, everyone listening and watching, you know, I hope they get from music that they matter, life matters, your story matters. You know, the world better peace with you in it. Everyone meet in this life is fighting a battle that you know nothing about, and that unites us. The more that makes us similar than make different, which matters, your story matters. The world better peace with you. Everyone you meet in this life fighting a battle that you may not know nothing about, and that unites us. There's more that makes us similar than makes different. We've all experienced heartbreak. We've all experienced loss. We've all had victories and all been loved and had our hearts broken. And 100 years from today, we'll find, and that unites us. There's more that makes us similar than makes us different. We've all experienced heartbreak. We've all experienced loss. We've all had victories and we've all been in love and had our hearts broken. And 100 years from today, you'll find that we all look the same. So that's the mission in the music, is just to do something positive for people and let people know that their life and their story matters. Had our hearts broken. And 100 years from today, you'll find that we all look the same. So that's the mission in the music, is just to do something positive for people and let people know that their life and their story matters.
1: Well, I love that's a focus of your music, is to make sure that people understand that we all have similar upbringings, maybe, and maybe similar stories of, you know, of getting through the tough times, no matter what they are. I mean, all of our experiences are different, obviously, and we don't all have the same backgrounds, but we all share commonality in that we're American and that we love this country and we love our veterans and we love our first responders who, no matter what they are, I mean, all of our, obviously, and we all have the same backgrounds, but we all share commonality in that we're American and that we love this country and we love our veterans and we love our first responders who put their lives on the line every single day. So we can unite around that. If we can't unite around anything else, we can certainly unite around that and the music.
0: Absolutely. And that's just what the mission of the Scotty Fraser Band is. And whether I'm with the band or I'm solo, and what the mission of Sergeant Records is just to let people know

0: that you matter. Stay another day and keep in the fight and don't quit.
1: I think my new catchphrase is challenge accepted.
0: I'm solo. And what the mission of Sergeant Records is just to let people know that you matter. Stay another day and keep in the fight and don't quit.
1: I think my new catchphrase is challenge accepted. So challenge accepted.
0: Absolutely. Never surrender on this life, my friend.
1: That's right. Well, thank you so much, Scotty, for coming on the show tonight. We really appreciate all you're doing in the veteran community, and we definitely appreciate your music.
0: It's an absolute honor to spend the evening with you on this show, and I'm just so grateful to everyone at MBR and all the wonderful things you do for our brothers and sisters. You guys really, really do make a difference in a lot of people's lives, and it's just an honor to partner with you and to be part of it. Thank you. With you on this show, and grateful to everyone at MBR, all the wonderful things you do for brothers and sisters. You guys really, really do make a difference in people's lives, and an honor to partner with them to be part of it. Thank you.
1: Well, thanks so much. Well, good luck all your upcoming shows, and good luck at the Les Paul or the Gibson guitar.
0: An honor.
1: Yes, have fun with that. Back to you soon.
0: Thanks a lot.
1: Thank you.
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1: podcast. Fun with that. And we'll talk to you soon.
0: Thanks a lot.
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2: 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So don't forget to catch the podcast and stay connected with us. Giving our veterans a voice.

kind of reflect, thank you, MBB Radio, to my talk. And perhaps I know it'll always be on, since each topic is different. But I guess in a way, kind of reflects Gen X swing, because in the 80s and so, you know, when we grew up, tea was so well manicured. Like, it's scripted now. Everything is digital. It doesn't have awkward things, you know. So why I kind of not the way it is, because Gen X, sometimes it's so scripted now. Everything is so, it's either digital, it doesn't have awkward endings, you know, how, and that's why I kind of keep the format the way it is, because it is Gen X. Sometimes I wish I can go back to those days where, you know, it wasn't all HD and you can't see every wrinkle, every hair, every whatever on somebody's face. Anyways, I digress. So today's topic, I think I'm a little bit, I don't know, off, is because, you know, why? Anyway, I digress. So wow, we're here. Holidays. I think we're coming up. At least all you have to do is look at the calendar. Oh, it's over. It's over. Oh, my God. So a little off. I'm still throwing up that we're in the middle of the holiday season. And so today's topic out. But I'm a little thrown off. I'm still thrown off that we're in the middle of the holiday season. And so, so today's topic is about, let's make it personal. What do you mean by that, man? What I mean is that, yes, the holiday season, you know, from the commercials and all this, maybe where you live, it's full of decoration. Maybe. What do you mean by that, man? What I mean is that, yes, the holiday season, you know, from the commercials and all this, maybe where you live, it's full of decoration. Maybe where you live is that has that small town feel where the lights are sparkling, and maybe you have already. Where you live for decoration, maybe where you live is that has that small town feel where the lights are sparkling, and maybe you have put up your holiday decorations. You make preparations for all the holiday activities, you're rushing. Maybe you have already put up your holiday decorations. You're planning, you're making preparations for all decorations. You're making preparations for all holiday activities. You're rushing from store to store. Do whatever you do holidays. And look for that pick elf for the gathering. Or, you know, finding perfect food activities. Rushing from store to store. Do whatever you do holidays. And looking for that perfect elf for the gathering. Or, you know, finding the perfect food, or whatever you do, or doing whatever you do for the holidays, and looking for that perfect outfit for the gathering, or, you know, finding the perfect food for whatever you're going to do. And that's great. But for some people, the holiday season is different. For countless reasons, whatever you're going to do. And that's great. But for some people, the holiday season is different for countless reasons. For veterans, they can have reasons why. Maybe they're lonely. Maybe because of what they went through isolated them.

Good morning. Welcome or welcome back to the Identity Trend Podcast. Before I start, as usual, I want to give a shout out to MV Radio. Thank you for all that you do. I hope everybody's doing well. So as you can tell, I've yet to figure out a proper transition from thanking MV Radio to my topic. And perhaps, I don't know, it'll always be awkward since each topic is different. But I guess in a way that's...

from the family. Well, for civilians, maybe it's because something happened. Reasons they can have reasons why. Maybe they're lonely. Maybe because of what they went through isolated them from the family. Well, for civilians, maybe it's because something happened during the holiday season, or they're not with family because of certain reasons. It doesn't matter. I can name a million things, and they can all be reasons why someone that we may be walking past or we personally know may not experience the holiday seasons as we do. So that's what I mean by that. We may be walking past, or we personally know, may not experience the holiday seasons as we do. So that's what I mean by let's make it personal, right? Because we would like to think that, or maybe some people deny it, so that way they don't have to go through. So that's what I mean by let's make it personal, right? Because we would like to think that, or maybe some people deny it, so that way they don't have to go through the actions of actually reaching out to people. You know, because we would like to think that, or maybe some people deny it, so that way they don't have to go through the actions of actually reaching out to people. You know, in this holiday season, I urge everyone to reach out to those who they care about. Deny it, so that way they don't have to go through the actions of actually reaching out to people. You know, in this holiday season, I urge everyone to reach out to those who they care about. Who they love, who you love, right? Holiday season, I urge everyone to reach out to those who they care about. Who they love, who you love, right? And tell them how much you care about them, that they, how much they need you. That's what I mean by being a person. And tell them how you care about them, that they, how much they mean to you. That I mean by being personal. It doesn't even matter. Wow, it could be a really short podcast, because that's okay too. Spend it, enjoy holidays, and it wouldn't even matter. Wow, this might be a really short podcast, because and that's okay too. Go spend it. Enjoy the holiday season. But what I mean is that text the person who doesn't want to talk, right? When I say make it personal and reach out to that person, it should also, we should also take in consideration who they are. Now, if you have an uncle or an aunt or whoever in your family or friend group who, let's say, do not like talking on the phone, don't call them. So we should also take in consideration who they are. Now, if you have an uncle or an aunt or whoever in your family or friend group who, let's say, do not like talking on the phone, don't call them. Like, hey, what's going on? Happy holidays. You know, they might not. But if you have an uncle or an aunt or whoever your family or friend let's say, do not like talking on the phone, call them. Like, hey, what's going on? Y'all, they might not find to me, but you know, if they're okay with text, great, send them a text, make it personal. Don't just send the, you know, cookie cutter happy days. Actually, at the time, it'd take a lot of text, or make it personal. Send them a personal text and tell them how much you care. Actually, take the time, it doesn't take long to text, or even make it personal. Send them a personalized text

and tell them how much you love them, how much you care. And if it's possible, invite them, include them, you know, or give the option and let them choose. That sometimes is enough to be so heartwarming. And that's what some people need, just a little bit, to know that they're not alone. They haven't been forgotten. And they're still in your thoughts. And it's an open invitation. Sort of, just a little bit, to know that they're not alone. They haven't been forgotten. And they're still in your thoughts. And it's an invitation. I love the movie, the Scrooge, or however, Christmas Story, not Christmas Story. My goodness, there's so many different ways they've titled it. I just can't remember. But when Scrooge's nephew invites him over for Christmas, you know, even though Scrooge told him no, and he would not come, you know, the invitation was open-ended. And when Scrooge's nephew invites him over for Christmas, you know, even though Scrooge told him no, and he would not come, you know, the invitation was open-ended. And not, spoiler alert, Scrooge does finally go to actually accept the invitation and go, would not come, you know, the invitation was open-ended. And not, spoiler alert, Scrooge does finally go to actually accept the invitation and goes to the party. But you know, invite them. If they choose to come, great. If they don't, great. But nonetheless, at least it's been shown to them that they are welcome, right? Make it personal. Invite them. Great. If they don't, great. But nonetheless, if they don't, great. But nonetheless, at least it's been shown to them that they are welcome, right? Make it personal. Or call the person who finds texts impersonal. Send a card. Do people still do that? Do people still send cards anymore? I know, you know, I think the card thing, I really actually started to hate, not Christmas cards, but these family portraits that people send, you know, mass family portraits to people that really don't have any, you know, I think the card thing, I really actually started to hate, not Christmas cards, but these family portraits that people send, you know, mass family portraits to people that really don't have anything personal on it. It's just a picture of the family. That's great. For some people, I think they really appreciate it. But I think now it's more digital too. But I'm talking about like the old-fashioned Christmas cards, right? Maybe you don't want to buy a Christmas card because I don't know how much they are now. They're probably astronomical based on everything else. But write a note. Write 2-3 words. I mean, say, hey, Christmas cards, right? You don't want a Christmas card because I don't know how much they're now, probably astronomical based on everything else. But write 2 words. I mean, say, hey, this is whoever you are. I wish you happy holidays and I just say that I love you. I'm thinking about it. That's it. Pop it at the box or mail it if you want to. Yeah, things are going to. You know, do what it is that you think within your means and it's also personal. Yeah, off at their mailbox or mail it if you want to. Yeah, stamps are going up too. You know, do whatever it is. Mail it if you want to. Yeah, stamps are going too. Do whatever it is that you think is what it means and also personal.

personal. Yeah, to make it personal. Because if we make it personal, that comes from heart and real, whoever the recipient of that will feel I can give, because we as humans, saying we have, yes, me, but definitely all know when something is genuine. At least I do. Most of the people I do have expressed that. So saying we all have BS me, we definitely all, when something is genuine, at least I do, most of I do, have expressed something that's from love, that's from care, can be through words, through a text, through a phone call, and that's heartwarming. And it could, that could be the little bit of light from love, that's from care, can be through words, through a text, through a phone call, and that's heartwarming. And it could, that could be the bit of light that someone may need to see, to hope, phone call, and that's heartwarming. And it could, that could be the little bit of light that someone might need during this season to give them hope, to maybe not see this world as cold and as disorienting as it could be for them. And that is my message. There's really not much else to say. But I do know that even maybe, and that is there's really not much to say. But I do know that even maybe the additions who are rushed on, who seem happy, maybe they need a little pick too. It's, oh, I'm hungry. Giving up some too this morning. Yeah, this thing, this one. But maybe they need a little pay up too. It's, oh, I'm hungry, guys. I've been up since 2 this morning. Yeah, since 2 this morning. But to look for everybody. So I mean, it's, oh, I'm hungry, guys. I've been up since 2 this morning. Yeah, since 2 something this morning. But just do it for everybody. So mainly on what I wanted to start this is for people, like for us to reach out to people who may find a holiday season challenging for whatever reasons they have. But you know, this could be, this should be for everybody. At least that's what I think. I'm not trying to tell you guys what to do, but I think what a great time, even if it's awkward, right? But the holiday season gives a wide open door for anybody to express, hey, you know, this could be for everybody. At least I think, I'm not trying to tell you guys what to do, but I think what a great time, even if it's awkward, right? But the holiday season gives a wide open door for anybody to express, hey, you know, it's holiday, I want to say, you know, make it personal. All of us are communicators. As you can see, my stomach's growling, I'm weird. Huh? yeah, I'm not great as communicators, but I can tell that simple to the point expressions of love. What is new? But you know, I'm not great as communicators, but I can tell simple to the point expressions of love. You don't have to be a great communicator to do, and man, it feels good. It feels good. It feels good to be a recipient of that. Yeah, take the time, make it personal. Remember in the day, think TNT, reach out to someone. So much sessions, I'll touch you with love. Yeah, take the time, personal. Back in the ATT, down to someone. So suggest reach out to someone with your love. I hope everybody's doing.

0: out and enjoying the Stiftson, surrounded by love and family and joy. Not like, I hope everybody's doing well and enjoying this festive season, and you are surrounded by love and family and joy. Not like the artificial happiness joy, the divine joy comes from God. So, family and joy, not like the superficial happiness, but joy, the divine joy that comes from love, the love of God. So, this is going to be a short podcast because I am busy transitioning, but I didn't want to let disruptions not, I didn't want them to disrupt any of my podcasts. So I hope you guys are enjoying this season. Go hug the person you love. Go tell them. Go show them. And I think about you guys all the time. And I think the next time, I hope you guys are enjoying this season. Go hug the person you love. Go tell them. Go them. And I think guys, I think the next time the podcast will schedule or record one will be almost near New Year's or maybe even past that. So I'll figure it out. Go enjoy your day and have somebody and you love and care and enjoy there too. Show them. Tell them. It's don't wait. Okay. Talk to you guys. So go and enjoy your day and help somebody that you love and care about enjoy theirs too. Show them. Tell them. It's don't wait. Don't wait. Okay. And I'll talk to you guys in 2 weeks. Have a blessed day. Bye.
1: 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As we wrap up today's show, we want to remind you that the podcast of today's episode will be available right after we go off the air. 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As we wrap up today's show, we want to remind you that the podcast of today's episode will be available right after we go off the air. 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Giving veterans.

Good morning. Welcome or welcome back to the Identity Trend Podcast. Before I start, as usual, I want to give a shout out to MV Radio. Thank you for all that you do. I hope everybody's doing well. So as you can tell, I've yet to figure out a proper transition from thank you radio to my topic. And perhaps, I don't know, I'm always awkward since each topic is different. But I get away that is complex sort of thing because during the 80s and so on, you know, when we grew up, TV was so well secure, like the kind of reflects the Gen X sort of thing because during the 80s and so on, you know, when we grew up, TV wasn't so well manicured. Like the, it's so scripted now. Everything is so, it's either digital, it doesn't have awkward endings, you know, how, and that's why I kind of keep the format the way it is because it is Gen X. Sometimes I wish I can go back to those days where, you know, it wasn't all endings, you know, how, and that's why I kind of keep the format the way it is because it is Gen X. Sometimes I wish I can go back to those days where, you know, it wasn't all HD and you can't see every wrinkle, every hair, every whatever on somebody's face. Anyways, I digress. Those days where, you know, it wasn't all HD and you can't see every wrinkle, every hair, whatever on someone's face. Anyways, I digress. So, today's topic, I think I'm a little bit, off because, you know, we're here at the holidays again, right? I knew they're coming up. Technically speaking, I had to do is look at calendar, like, oh, it's October, it's number, oh my. So, here at the holidays again, right? I knew they were coming up. Technically speaking, all you had to do is look at the calendar, like, oh, it's October, it's November, oh my God. So, but I'm a little thrown off. I'm still thrown off that we're in the middle of the holiday season. And so, so today's topic is about, let's make it personal season. What do you mean by that? What I mean is that, yes, the holidays and, you know, for commercials and all this. Today's topic is about personal. What do you mean by that, man? What I mean is that, yes, the holiday season, you know, on the, from the commercials and all this. What I mean is that, yes, the holiday season, you know, on the, from commercials and, yes, the holiday season, you know, season on the, from the commercials, all this. Maybe where you live, maybe where you live commercials and all this.

all this. Maybe where you live, Seoul decorated. Maybe where you live is, has that small town feel where it's sparkling. And maybe you have already put up your holiday decoration. Maybe where you live is full of decoration. Maybe where you live is that has that full of decoration. Maybe where you live is that has that small. Maybe you live that has that small town feel where the lights are sparkling. And maybe you have already has that small town feel where the lights are sparkling. Feel where lights are sparkling. And maybe you already put up your holiday decorations. And planning, making preparations for all the holiday activities, rushing. And maybe you have already put up your holiday decorations. You're planning, you're making preparations for all the holiday activities, and you're rushing from store to store, doing whatever you do for the holidays. You're making preparations for all holiday activities, and you're rushing from store to store. You're planning, you're making preparations for all the holiday activities, and you're rushing from store to store, doing whatever you do for the holidays, and looking for that perfect outfit for the gathering. Preparations for all holiday activities, and you're rushing from store to store, doing whatever you do for the holidays, and looking for that elephant at a gathering, or, you know, find the perfect food for whatever you're gonna do from store to store, doing whatever you do for holidays, and looking for that perfect outfit for the gathering, please. Or, you know, finding the perfect food for whatever you're going to do. And that's great. But gathering. Finding the perfect food for whatever you're going to do. That's great. But for some, the perfect food for whatever you're going to do. And that's great. But for some people, holidays, it's great. But for some people, holiday seasons. But for some people, holiday seasons is different. For countless reasons. For veterans, seasons is different. For veterans, they can have reasons why. Maybe they're lonely. Maybe because of what they went through, isolated from the family. We may be walking past, or we personally know.

May God, we may be walking past, or we may be walking past, or personally may not experience holiday seasons as honestly as we. So that's what I mean by, let's make it personal, right? Because we will think, may not experience the holiday seasons as we do. So that's what I mean by, let's make it personal, right? We would like to think that, or maybe some people deny it, so that way they don't have to go through the actions of actually reaching out to people. You know, in this holiday season, I urge everyone to reach out to those who they care about, who they love, who you love, right? And tell them. In this holiday season, I urge everyone to reach out to those who they care about, who they love, who you love, right? And tell them how much you care about them, how much they mean to you. That's what I mean by making it personal. And tell them how much you care them, that they how much they mean to you. That's what I mean by make it personal. And even there, wow, this video really pops. That's okay too. Go spend, enjoy the holidays. What I mean, text the person who doesn't want to talk, right? When I make it personal, reach out to that person. It should also, we should also take in consideration who they are now. When I say get personal and reach out to the person, it should also also take in consideration who they are. Now, if an uncle or aunt or whoever or fan friend group who let's say not walking alone, don't call them be like, hey, what's going on with the holidays? No, they might out. If you have an uncle or aunt or whoever in your family or friend group who let's say do not like talking on the phone, don't call them. Be like, hey, what's going on? Happy holidays. You know, they might not find that too amusing. But, you know, if they're okay with text, great. Send them a text. Let's say do not like talking on the phone. Don't call them. Be like, hey, what's going on? Happy holidays. You know, they might not find that too amusing. But, you know, if they're okay with text, great. Send them a text. Make it personal. Don't just send the cookie cutter, happy holidays. Right? They might not find that too amusing. But, you know, if they're okay with text, great. Send them a text. Make it personal. Don't just send the cookie cutter, happy holidays. Actually, take the time. It doesn't take long to text or even make it personal. Send them a personalized text. You know, the cookie cutter, happy holidays. Actually, take the time. It doesn't take long to text or even make it personal. Send them a personalized text and tell them how much you love them, how much you care. And if it's possible, invite them. Include them, you know, or give the option and let them choose. That sometimes is enough to be so you care. And it's possible, let them, include them, you know, or the option, let them choose. That sometimes enough to be so harming. And that's what people need to live, so that they're not alone. They haven't forgotten. And they're still in touch and an open nation. Sort of. Kind of the movie Scrooge, or they haven't forgotten.

and they're still in your thoughts. They're still in your thoughts, and it's not an invitation. They're still in your thoughts, and it's an open invitation. Sort of, I love the movie, the Scrooge, or however Christmas. Sort of, it kind of, I just, I love the movie, the sort of, it kind of, I just, I love the movie, the Scrooge, or however Christmas story, not Christmas story. My goodness, there's so many different ways they've titled it. I just can't remember. But when Scrooge's nephew invites him over for Christmas, you know, even though Scrooge told him no, and he would not come, you know, the invitation was open-ended. Scrooge just finally go to the invitation was open and was open. Not spoiler alert. Scrooge just finally go to actually accept the invitation and goes to the party. But you know, invite them. If they choose to come, great. If they don't, great. But nonetheless, go to they are from, right? Make them, or call the person who finds, at least it's been shown to them that they are welcome, right? Make it personal. At least it's been shown to them that they are welcome, right? Make it shown to them that they are welcome, right? Make it personal. Or call the person who finds texts impersonal. Send a card if you're, do people still do that? They are welcome, right? Right? Make it, or call the person who finds texts impersonal. Send a card if, do people still do that? Do people send cards anymore? I know, I think card thing, I really said that hate Christmas cards, but these family portraits that people send, you know, past family portraits to people, don't have anything personal on it. It's just a picture of family. That's good for people. I think they really appreciate it. I think now it's more did too, but portraits to people don't have anything personal on it. It's just a picture of family. That's good for people. I really appreciate it. I think now it's digital too. I'm talking about like the old fashioned Christmas card. Maybe you don't buy a Christmas card because I don't know how much are now. They're probably astronomical based on everything else. But write it out. Write three words. I mean, hey, this is whoever you are.

I want to wish you happy holidays, and I can say that you, and I'm thinking of you. Write 2-3 words. I mean, say, hey, this is whoever you are. I want to wish you happy holidays, and I to say that I love you, and I'm thinking about you. That's it. Drop it off at their mailbox, or mail it if you want to. Yeah, stamps are going up too. You know, do whatever it is that you think is within your means, and it's also personal. Yeah, let's make it personal, because if we make it personal, that comes from the heart and it's real. Whoever is the recipient of that will feel it. I can guarantee it, because we as humans, yeah, let's make it personal. If we make it personal, that comes from the heart and real. Whoever is the recipient of that will feel it, guarantee it, because we as humans, I'm not saying we all have beast meters. We definitely all know when something is genuine. At least I do. Most of the people I do express. So something that's from love, from care, we felt the words have expressed that. So something that's from love, that's from care, can be felt through words, through a text, through a phone call. And that's heartwarming. And it could, that can be the little bit of light that someone might need during this season, to give them hope, to maybe not see this world as cold and as disorienting as it could be for them. Maybe not see the world as cold and disorienting as it could be for them. And there's really not much else to say. But I do, even maybe those who are rushing around, who seem happy, right? Maybe they need a little, even maybe as an addition to this, even those who are rushing around, who seem happy, right? Maybe they need a little pick me up too. I'm hungry, guys. I've been up since 2 this morning. Since 2 something this morning. But just do it for everybody. So mainly on when I wanted to start this is for people, like for us to reach out to people who may find a holiday season challenging, for whatever reasons they have. But, you know, mainly part of this is for people, like for us to reach out to people who may find a holiday season challenging, for whatever reasons they have. But, you know, this should be for everybody. At least that's what I think. I'm not trying to tell you guys what to do, but I think, what a great time, even if it's awkward, right? But the holiday season gives a wide open door for anybody to express, hey, you know, it's holidays, I want to say, you know, but make it personal. Not all of us are great communicators. As you can see, my stomach is growling and I'm tired. Wide open door for anybody to express, hey, you know, it's holidays, I want to say, you know, but make it personal. Not all of us are great communicators. As you can see, my stomach is growling and I'm tired. What else is new, huh? I'm not the greatest of communicators, but I can tell you that simple to the point expressions of love, you don't have to be a great communicator to do. And man, it feels good. It feels good. It feels good to be.

0: the recipient of that. Great communicator too, and it feels good. If good, it feels good to be a recipient of it. Yeah, take the time. Make personal. Back in the day, I think AP challenged us. Suggestion to challenge somebody with your hope everybody's doing well, enjoying this fest season, and you are led by love and family. So my suggestion is reach out and touch somebody with your love. I hope everybody's doing well and enjoying this festive season, and you are surrounded by love and family and joy. Not like the superficial happiness, but joy, the divine joy that comes from love, the love of God. So this is going to be a short podcast because I am busy transitioning, but I didn't want to let disruptions not, I didn't want them to disrupt any of my podcasts. So because I am busy transitioning, but I didn't want to let disruptions not, I didn't want them to disrupt any of my podcasts. So I hope you guys are enjoying this season. Go hug the person you love. Go tell them. Go show them. And I think about you guys all the time. And I think the next time the podcast will be scheduled or I'm recording another one will be almost near New Year's or maybe even past that. So I guess I'll, and I think the next time the podcast will be scheduled or I'm recording another one will be almost near New Year's or maybe even past that. So I guess I'll figure that out. So go and enjoy your day and help somebody that you love and care about enjoy theirs too. Show them, tell them. It's don't wait. Don't wait. Okay. And I'll talk to you guys in 2 weeks. Have a blessed day. Bye.
1: 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As we wrap up today's show, we want to remind you.
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1: Ladies and gentlemen, thank you for tuning in to Military Broadcast Radio. As we wrap up today's show, we want to remind you that the podcast of today's episode will be available right after we go off the air. 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Giving our veterans a voice.

Good morning. Welcome or welcome back to the Gen X Trend podcast. Before I start, I want to give a shout out to MV Radio. Thank you for all that you do. I hope everybody's well. So, as you can tell, I've yet to figure out a proper transition from MV Radio to the top. Perhaps, I don't know, it'll always be awkward. So, as you can tell, I've yet to figure out a proper transition from MV Radio to my topic. And perhaps, I don't know, it'll always be awkward since each topic is different. But I guess in a way that kind of reflects the Gen X sort of thing, because during the 80s and so on, you know, when we grew up, TV wasn't so well manicured. Like it's so scripted now. Everything is so, it's either digital, it doesn't have awkward endings, you know, how TV wasn't so manicured. Like it was so scripted now. Everything is so, it's digital, it doesn't have awkward endings, you know, how, and that's why I keep the format that it is. Since I wish I can go back to this day where, you know, it wasn't all HD and you can't see every wrinkle, every hair, every whatever on somebody's. Anyways, I died. So today's topic, I think I'm a little bit HD, can't see every wrinkle, every hair, every whatever on his face. Anyways, I digress. So this topic, I think a little bit, I don't know, off is this, you know, wow, we are here holidays again. I knew they were coming up. All you have to do is look at the calendar, like, oh, October, November. So a little off. I'm still throwing that we're in the middle of the holiday season. And so calendar, like, oh, it's October. But a little thrown, I don't know that we're in the middle of the season. So, today's like this about let her go. What do you mean by that, man? What I mean is that, yes, the holiday season, you know, on the commercials and all this. Maybe you live so decorated. Maybe you live, has that small town feel where, you know, on the, from the commercials and all this. Maybe where you live is full of decoration. Maybe where you live is that has that small town feel where the lights are sparkling, and maybe you have already put up your holiday decorations. You're planning, you're making preparations for all the holiday activities, and you're rushing from store to store, doing whatever you do for the holidays and looking for that perfect outfit for the gathering, or, you know, for all the holiday activity, rushing from store to store, doing whatever you do for the holidays

and looking for that perfect outfit for that gathering, or finding the perfect food for whatever you're gonna do. And that's great. But for some people, holiday seasons is different for countless reasons. For veterans, they can have reasons why. Maybe they're lonely. Maybe because of what they went through isolated them from the is different. For countless reasons. For veterans, they can have reasons why. Maybe they're lonely. Maybe because of what they went through isolated them from the family. Well, for civilians, maybe it's because something happened during the holiday season, or they're not with family because of certain reasons. It doesn't matter. I can name a million things, and they can all be reasons why someone that we may be walking past or we personally know may not experience the holiday seasons as or the season as we do. So that's what I mean by let's make it personal. We may be walking past personally, may not experience the holiday seasons season as we do. So that's what I mean. Let's make it personal. Because we would like to think that maybe some people, so that they don't have through the actions to actually reach out to people. In the holidays, I urge everyone to reach out to those they care about. They love who you love, right? Reaching out. And urge everyone to reach out to care about who they love, who you love, right? And tell them how much you care about them, how much they mean to you. I mean, by making it personal, it wouldn't matter. Wow, this might be a really short podcast. It's okay to kind of enjoy the holiday season. But it wouldn't matter. Wow, this might be a really short podcast. That's okay too. Go to enjoy the holiday season. But when I'm text the person doesn't want to talk, right? When I make personal and about that, it's also a holiday season. What I mean is, text the person who doesn't want to talk, right? Text the person who doesn't want to talk, right? When I say make it personal, shout to them. We should also take in consideration who they are. Now, if you have an uncle or aunt or whoever in your family group who they do not like and on the phone, don't call them. Hey, what's good? Who they are. Now, if you have an uncle or aunt or whoever in your family or friend group who, let's say, do not like talking on the phone, don't call them. Like, hey, what's going on? Happy holidays. They might not find that too amusing, but if they're okay with text, great. Send them a text. Make it personal. Don't just send the cookie cutter, happy holidays. Actually take the time. It doesn't take long to text or even make it personal. Send them a personalized text and tell them how the cookie cutter holidays. Actually the time. It doesn't take long to text. Even make it personal. Send a personalized text and tell them how she cares. If it's possible, invite them, include them, or the option, and let them choose. That sometimes is enough to be so heartwarming. And that's what some people need a little bit to know that they're not alone. They haven't forgotten. And they're still in thoughts, let them choose. That sometimes is enough to be so.

heartwarming. And that's what some people need, just a little bit, to know that they're not alone. They haven't been forgotten. And they're still in your thoughts. And it's an open invitation. Sort of, I love the movie, the Scrooge, or however, Christmas Story, not Christmas Story. My goodness, there's so many different ways they've titled it. I just can't remember. But when Scrooge's nephew invites him over for Christmas, you know, even though Scrooge told him no, and he would not come, you know, the invitation titled it. When Scrooge's nephew invites him over for Christmas, you know, even though Scrooge told him no, and he would not come, you know, the taste did it. And no, spoiler alert, just go to accept invitations and party. But, you know, invite them. If they come, if they don't, great. But nonetheless, it's been some invitation and goes to the party. But, you know, invite them. If they choose to come, great. If they don't, great. But nonetheless, at least it's been shown to them that they are welcome, right? Make it personal. Or call the person who finds texts impersonal. Send a card. Do people still do that? Do people still send cards anymore? I know, you know, I think the card thing, I really actually started to hate, not Christmas cards, but these family portraits that people send, you know, mass cards anymore. They don't have anything personal on it. It's a picture of the family. That's great. For some, I really appreciate it. I think now it's more digital. But I'm talking about like the old-fashioned Christmas cards, right? Maybe you buy a Christmas card because I don't know how much now they're probably astronomical based on everything else. But right? But I'm talking about like the old-fashioned Christmas cards, right? Maybe you don't want to buy a Christmas card because I don't know how much they are now. They're probably astronomical based on everything else. But write a note. Write 2-3 words. I mean, say, hey, whoever you are. I want to wish you happy holidays and to say that I love you and I'm thinking about you. That's it. Drop it off at their mailbox or mail it if you want to. Yeah, stamps are going up too. You know, do whatever it is that you think is within your means and it's also personal. Yeah, let's mail it at their mailbox or want to. Yeah, stamps are going too. You know, do whatever it is that you think is within your means and it's also personal. Yeah, let's make it personal. Because if we get personal, that kind of heart is real. Whoever is the recipient of it, we'll guarantee it. Because we, I'm not saying we all have BS meters, but we definitely all know something genuine. At least I, most of the people do. We as humans, I'm not saying we all have BS meters, but we definitely all know when something is genuine. At least I do. Most of the people I do have expressed that. So something that's from love, that's from care, can be felt through words, through a text, through a phone call. And that's heartwarming. And that could be the little bit of light that someone might need during this season. Words through a text and heartwarming. And that could be the little light that someone might need during this season to give them hope.

to may not see the world as cold and as orienting as it could be for them. This is my message. Not much I'll say. As disorienting as it could be for them. And that is my message. There's really not much else to say. But I do know that even maybe as an addition to this, even those who are rushing around, who seem happy, right? Maybe they need a little pick me up too. I'm hungry, guys. I've been up since two this morning. Since two something this morning. But maybe they need a little. I'm hungry. But to do it for everybody. So mainly what I wanted to do this is for people, for us to reach out to people who may call the season challenging for whatever reason. But you know, this should be for everybody. That's what I'm not trying to tell you guys to do. But I think it's a great time. It's off for whatever reasons they have. But you know, this should be for everybody. At least that's what I think. I'm not trying to tell you guys what to do. But I think, what a great time. Even if it's awkward, right? But the holiday season gives a wide open door for anybody to express, hey, you know, it's holidays. I want to say, you know, but make it personal. Not all of us are great communicators. As you can see, my stomach is growling and I'm tired. What else is new, huh? So, I'm not the greatest of communicators, but I can tell you that simple to the point, my stomach growling and I'm what else new, huh? So, I'm not the greatest of communicators, but I can tell you that simple to the point, express love. You don't have a great communicator to do, and man, it feels good. If it to be in that, take the time, make it personal. Back in the day, 18 on Tesla, recipient of that. Take the time, make it personal. Remember back in the day, I think AT&T reach out and touch someone. So my suggestion is reach out and touch somebody with your love. I hope everybody's doing well and enjoying this festive season. And you are surrounded by love and family and joy. Not like the superficial happiness, but joy. The divine joy that comes from love. The love of God. So, and not like the superficial happiness, but joy. The divine joy that comes from love. The love of God. So, this is going to be a short podcast because I am busy transitioning, but I didn't want to let disruptions not, I didn't want them to disrupt any of my podcasts. So I hope you guys are enjoying this season. Go hug the person you love, go tell them, go show them. And I think about you guys all the time to disrupt any of my podcasts. So I hope you guys are enjoying this season. Go hug the person you love, go tell them, go show them. And I think about you guys all the time. And I think the next time the podcast will be scheduled or I'm recording another one

0: will be almost near New Year's or maybe even past that. So I guess I'll figure that out. So go and enjoy your day and help somebody that you love and care about enjoy theirs too. Show them, tell them. It's don't wait. Don't wait. Okay? And I guess I'll figure that out. So go today. Help somebody you love their boundaries too. Show them. Tell them. Don't wait. Okay? And I'll talk to you guys. It's have a stay.
1: 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I want to remind you that the podcast of today's episode will be after we go off the air. So if you missed any of the show or listen again, be sure to check it as we wrap up today's show. We want to remind you that the podcast of today's episode will be available right after we go off the air. So if you missed any part of the show or want to listen again, be sure to check it out. 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That's right. 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So don't forget to catch the podcast and stay connected with us. 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

Thank you, MB Radio, to my topic. And perhaps, I don't know, it'll always be awkward since each topic is different. But I guess in a way that kind of reflects the Gen X sort of thing, my topic. And perhaps, I don't know, it'll always be awkward since each topic is different. But I guess in a way that kind of reflects the Gen X sort of thing, because awkward since each topic is different. But I guess in a way that kind of reflects the Gen X sort of thing, because I guess in a way that kind of reflects the Gen X sort of thing, because during the 80s and so on, you know, I grew up, TV wasn't so well manicured. Like, it's so scripted now. Everything is so, it's the digital, it doesn't have off endings, you know, how, and that's why I kind of like the format, the way it is. Sometimes I wish I could go back to those days where, you know, it wasn't all endings, you know, how, that's why I keep the format the way it is, because the next, sometimes I wish back to those days where, you know, it wasn't all HD and you can't see every wrinkle, every hair, every whatever on somebody's face. Anyway, I digress.

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Welcome or welcome back to the Dynamic Trend Podcast. Before I Good morning. Welcome or welcome back to the Dynamic Trend Podcast. Before I start, as usual, I want to give a shout out to MB Radio. 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I hope everybody's doing well. Welcome or welcome back to the Dynamic Trend Podcast. Before I start, as usual, I want to give a shout out to MB Radio. Thank you for all that you do. I hope everybody's doing well. So as you can tell, I've yet to figure out a proper transition from thank you MB Radio to for all that you do. I hope everybody's doing well. So as you can tell, I've yet to figure out a proper transition from thank you MB Radio to my topic. And perhaps, I don't know, it'll always be awkward since each topic is different. A proper transition

in the middle of the holiday season. And so, today's talk is about let's make personal. What do you mean by that, man? That means that, yes, holiday season, you know, on the commercials and all this, maybe where you live full of duration, maybe you live that has a small town feel where it's sparkling, and maybe you have already put up some decorations. And you're planning, you're making preparations for all the holiday lights or sparkling. Maybe you have already put up your holiday decorations. You're planning, you're making preparations for all the holiday activities, and you're rushing from store to store, doing whatever you do for the holidays, and looking for that perfect outfit for the gathering, or, you know, finding the perfect food for whatever you're going to do. And that's great. But for some people, holiday seasons is different, or, you know, finding the perfect food for whatever you're going to do. And that's great. But for some people, holiday seasons is different for countless reasons. For veterans, they can have reasons why. Maybe they're lonely. Maybe because what they went through isolated them from the family. For civilians, maybe it's because something happened during the holiday season, or they're not with family because of certain reasons. It doesn't matter. I can name a million things, and they can all be reasons why someone from the family. Maybe it's because something happened during the holiday season, or they're not family for certain reasons. It doesn't matter. I can name a things. It can all be reasons why someone we may be walking past, or we personally don't, may not experience holiday seasons as a season as we do. That's what I mean. Less personal, right? We would like to think that maybe something's as on a season as we do. So that's what I mean by let's make it personal, right? Because we would like to think that, or maybe some people deny it, so that way they don't have to go through the actions of actually reaching out to people. In this holiday season, I urge everyone to reach out to those who they care about, who they love, who you love, right? And tell them. And tell them how much you care about them, that they, how much they mean to you, who they love. That's what I mean by making a personal. It wouldn't even matter. Wow, this might be a short podcast. It's okay to go and enjoy the holiday season. But what I mean is that text the person who doesn't talk, right? Why make it personal? Go spend it, enjoy the holiday season. But what I mean is that text the person who doesn't want to talk, right? When I say make it personal and reach out to that person, it should also we should also take in consideration who they are. Now, if you have an uncle or an aunt or whoever in your family or friend group who let's say do not like talking on the phone, don't call them. Be like, hey, what's going on? Happy holidays. You know, they might not find that too amusing. But you know, if they're okay with text, great. Send them a text. Make it personal. Don't just send the, you know, don't call them. Be like, hey, happy holidays.

not. But to me, but you're okay with text. It's text, get personal. Just the, cutter. Happy hooks actually take time. It doesn't take long to text. Or even make it personal. Send them a personal text. And how much you care. And if possible, give them, include them, or give the options text. And tell them how much you love them, how much you care. And if it's possible, invite them, include them, or give the option and let them choose. That sometimes is enough to be so heartwarming. And that's what some people need, just a little bit to know that they're not alone. They haven't been forgotten. And they're still in your thoughts. And it's an open invitation. Sort of, it kind of, I just, I love the movie, the Scrooge, or however, Christmas story, not Christmas story. Still in your thoughts, invitation. Sort of, I the movie, Scrooge, or Christmas story, not Christmas story. Goodness, there's many different ways they build it. I just can't remember. But when Scrooge's nephew, I love the movie, or Christmas story, not Christmas story. My goodness, there's so many different ways titled that I can't remember. But when Scrooge's nephew invites him over for Christmas, though Scrooge told him no, and he would not come. Ways they've titled it, I just can't remember. But when Scrooge's nephew invites him over for Christmas, even though Scrooge told him no, and he would not come, the invitation was open-ended and not spoiler alert. Scrooge does finally go to no, and he would not come. The invitation was open-ended and not spoiler alert. Scrooge does finally go to the actually accept the invitation and goes to the party, but invite them. If they choose to come, great. Scrooge finally go to the accept the invitation, goes to the party. But invite them. Choose to come, great. If don't, great. But unless at least it's been shown them that invite them. If they choose to come, great. If they don't, great. But nonetheless, at least it's been shown to them that they are welcome, right? Make it personal, or call the person who finds texts impersonal. Send a card if you're. Do people still do that? It's been shown to them that they are welcome, right? They are welcome, right? Make it personal, or call the person who finds texts impersonal. Send a card if you're. Do people still do that? Do people still send cards anymore? I know. I think the card thing. I really actually started to hate not Christmas cards, but these family portraits that people send. Mass family portraits to people. They really don't have anything. Personal on it. It's just a picture of the family. That's great. For some people, I think they really appreciate it. But I think now it's more digital too, mass family portraits to people. They really don't have anything personal on it. It's just a picture of the family. That's great. For some people, I think they really appreciate it. But I think now it's more digital too. But I'm talking about like the old-fashioned Christmas cards, right? Maybe you don't want to buy a Christmas card because I don't know how much they are now. They're probably astronomical based on everything else. But write a note. Write two, three words. I mean, say, hey,

Whoever you are. I want to wish you happy holidays, and I to say that I love you and I'm thinking about two, three words. I mean, say, hey, this is who whoever you are. I want to wish you happy holidays, and I to say that I love you and I'm thinking about you. That's it. Drop it off at their mailbox or mail it if you want to. Yeah, stamps are going up too. You know, do whatever it is that you think is within your means and is also personal. Yeah, let's make it personal, because if we make it personal, that comes from the heart and it's real. Whoever is the recipient of that, I think, is within your means and is also personal. Yeah, let's make it personal, because if we make it personal, that comes from the heart and it's real. Whoever is the recipient of that will feel it. I can guarantee it, because we as humans, I'm not saying we all have BS meters, but we definitely all know when something is genuine. At least I do. Most of the people I do have expressed that. So something that's from love, that's from care. What I do have expressed that. So something that's from love, that's from care, can be felt through words, through a text, through a phone call. And that's heartwarming. And it could, that can be the little bit of light that someone might need during this season to give them hope, to maybe not see this world as cold. And someone might need during this season to give them hope, to maybe not see this world as cold and as disorienting as it could be for them. And that is my message. There's really not much else to say. But I do know that even maybe as an addition to this, even those who are rushing around, who seem happy, right? But I do know that maybe as an addition to this, even those who are rushing around, who seem happy, right? Maybe they need a little pick me up too. I'm hungry, guys. I've been up since 2 this morning. Since 2 something this morning. But just do it for everybody. So mainly on when I wanted to start this is for people, like for us to reach out to people who may find a holiday season challenging. But just do it for everybody. So mainly on when I wanted to start this is for people, like for us to reach out to people who may find a holiday season challenging for whatever reasons they have. But you know, this should be for everybody. At least that's what I think. I'm not trying to tell you guys what to do, but I think what a great time, even if it's awkward, right? But the holiday season gives a wide open door for anybody to express, hey, you know, it's holidays. I want to say hi, you know, but make it personal. Not all of us are great communicators. It's time, even if it's awkward, right? Season's a wide open door for any stress. You know, it's holidays. I want to, you know, but personal. Not all of us are great computers. See, my stomach is growling and I'm tired. What else is new? You know, I'm the greatest.

0: later, but I tell you that simple point expression love. You don't have to be a great communicator to do, and man, it feels good. It feels good to that simple point expressions of love. You don't have to be a great communicator to do, man, it feels good. It feels good to be recipient that. Yeah, take this to person. We're not going to think 18, reach out to someone. I suggest reach out to someone with your love. I hope everybody's doing well and enjoying the festive season and are surrounded by love and family. So I suggest reach out to somebody with your love. I hope everybody's doing well and enjoying this festive season. And you are surrounded by love and family and joy. Not like the superficial happiness, but joy. The divine joy that comes from love. The love of God. Love and family and joy. Not like superficial and joy. Not like superficial happiness, joy. The divine joy. The love of God. So this is going to be a podcast. I'm busy transitioning, but I didn't want to let options. I did. So this is going to be a short podcast because I am busy transitioning, but I didn't want to let disruptions not. I didn't want them to disrupt any of my podcasts. So I hope you guys are enjoying this season. Go hug the person you love. Go tell them. Go show them. And I think about you guys all the time. And I think the next time the podcast will be scheduled or I'm recording another one will be almost near New Year's or maybe even past that. Think about you guys time. I think the next time the podcast will schedule or record another one will be almost near New Year's or maybe in past. So I guess figure it out. Just go and enjoy your day and help somebody that you love, care about, enjoy their show them. Tell them. Just don't wait. Don't wait. Okay. So I guess I'll figure that out. So go and enjoy your day and help somebody that you love and care about enjoy theirs too. Show them. Tell them. Figure that out. So go and enjoy your day and help somebody. So go and enjoy your day and help somebody that you love and care about enjoy theirs too. Show them. Tell them. It's don't wait. Don't wait. Okay. And I'll talk to you guys in 2 weeks. Have a blessed day. Bye.
1: Ladies and gentlemen, thank you for tuning in.
0: Don't wait. Don't wait. Okay. And I'll talk to you guys in 2 weeks. Have a blessed day. Bye.
1: Ladies and gentlemen, thank you for tuning in to Military Broadcast Radio. As we wrap up today's show, we want to remind you that the podcast of today's episode will be available right after we go off the air. So if you missed any part of the show, cast radio. As we wrap today's show, we want to remind you the podcast of today's episode will be available right after we go off air. So if you missed any part of the show or want to listen again, be sure to check it out. 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That's right. We're here to give our veterans a voice. So don't forget to catch the podcast and stay connected with us. Giving our veterans a voice.

That's right. We're here to give our veterans a voice. So don't forget to catch the podcast and stay connected with us. Giving our veterans a voice. 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Giving our veterans a voice.

massive catered force. And the storm means they don't. They're watching our every. Iran, Russia, China, Korea, ISIS, Al Qaeda. And they're watching it now. Our military. They're watching our every move. Iran. They're watching our every move. Iran, Russia, China, North Korea, ISIS, Al Qaeda. They may be watching this right now.

0: We have home to a machine of lethal talk that you would be nice to avoid if we're still. We'll not be intimidated. We will back down. You want one. You want one of lethal moving parts that you would be wise to avoid if you know it's good for you. We will not be intimidated. We will not back down. That you would be wise to avoid if you know it's good for you. We will not be intimidated. We will not back down. We don't want one. But if you war with the United States of America, it's one thing that crush you, so many God. Someone else will raise your sons and daughters. We don't want war. But if you want war with the United States of America, there's one thing I can promise you, so help me God. Someone else will raise your sons and daughters.
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3: 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I'm your host, Steve Fulton. In this show, we explore the incredible journeys, resilience, healing, and transformation. In each episode, down individuals who have faced unimaginable struggles and turned their pain to power, heartbreak into hope, and their talents into full change and find a new purpose in life. Through the conversations and inspiring stories, individuals who have faced unimaginable struggles and turned their pain into power, heartbreak into hope, and their challenges into meaningful, sustainable struggle and turn pain power. Heartbreak into their challenges into meaning, change, and find new in life. Candid conversations and inspiring stories, we will cover how pain, whether emotional, physical, mental, or school, can be a catalyst for profound growth and adverse and change and find new in life. Candid conversation and inspiring story, we will ask for help, whether emotional, physical, mental, or spiritual, can be the catalyst for profound growth and a deeper sense of this. So if you're looking for motivation, such real stories of triumph or adversity, you're in the right place. 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So if you are looking for motivation, insight, and real stories of triumph over adversity, you're in the right place. 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

0: think afternoon, evening. Yeah, it's okay. I'm dealing with a headache today. I'm Eva Fulton, your host. Today is March 21st, the year of our Lord, 2026. We're live. Hey, morning, afternoon, evening. Yeah, it's okay. I'm dealing with a headache today. I'm Eva Fulton, your host. Today is March 21st, the year of our Lord, 2026. We're live here in Fayetteville, North Carolina, the day after my birthday. And I tell you, this has been one that's been epic for the books for anyway. It's been an amazing experience. It's been the first time I've set back foot on an army base day. And I tell you, this has been one that's been epic for the books for anyway. It's been an amazing experience. I tell you, this has been one that's been epic for the books for anyway. It's been an amazing experience. It's been the first time I've set back foot on an army base and post. I'm supposed to say post, right? We are posts in the army versus.
1: Where's the Air Force? They have
0: amazing experience. It's been the first time I've set back foot on an army base and post. I'm supposed to say post, right? We are posts in the army versus.
1: Where's the Air Force? They have
2: a base.
0: They
2: Yeah.
0: theirs is different. It's different lingo. So, anyways, it's been interesting to set foot on a big post that is interesting to see. The vibe is different, right? It's different. It's different lingo. So anyways, it's been interesting to set foot on a big post that is interesting to see. The vibe is different, right? It just has a different feel. When I got out in 2000, that was from Germany, and I've been to some Air Force bases since then, but this was a little bit different, right? Just has a different. When I got out in 2000, that from Germany, and I've been to some Air Force bases since then, but this a little different deal. So each of my right, left, right here, I have Alyssa and Anna on court.
1: I put it right yet.
0: So they are with Project Valkyrie, and yesterday here I have Alyssa and Newman and Valentine.
1: I pronounced it, but yes.
2: Yes.
0: And Newman and Anna Valancourt.
1: I pronounced it right, yes.
2: Yes.
0: So they are with Project Valkyrie. And yesterday they hosted a Women in the Military Summit. And I haven't, like I said, I haven't. So they are with Project Valkyrie, and yesterday they hosted a Women in the Military Summit. And I haven't, like I said, I haven't really gotten into really talking to younger troops and seeing what the vibe is that's different. I think, there's some generational things that I could feel, but into we're talking to younger troops and seeing the vibe is different. I think, there's generational things that I could feel, but I also really appreciate the Project Valkyrie is doing. So I came here in more of my academic role and things because I was I could feel, but I also really appreciate what Project Valkyrie is doing. So I came here in more of my academic role and things because I was really impressed with what Project Valkyrie has been doing on the research side, which is very, I think, neat, especially going to my own dissertation experience and how we help present well on the research side, which is research side, which is very, I think, much needed, especially going to my own dissertation experience and how we help represent.

0: female population, both from the veteran side and from the active duty side, really going through my own detention experience and how we help represent female population, both from the veteran side and from the active duty side, that yields, I want to say, better results, right? Because you're not asking the right questions, we're not getting the right answers that help move the needle going in the right direction. Right, so who wants to lead?
1: Go ahead, Alyssa.
0: Okay, better results, right? Because if we're not asking the right questions, we're not going to get the right answers that help move the needle in going in the right direction. All right, so who wants to lead?
1: Go ahead, Alyssa.
2: All right, well, I can introduce myself and I think speak to some of the research side of the house. My name is Alyssa Newman. I am the human performance lead and the research lead for the Valkyrie Project. I would describe
1: as lead. Alyssa.
2: All right, well, I can introduce myself and I think speak to some of the research side of the house. My name is Alyssa Newman. I am the human performance lead and the research lead for the Valkyrie Project. I would describe myself as a first responder. So I was a EMT and firefighter in my 20s, like late teens, early 20s, and then went the strength coach route and then went the academic route. I have a PhD in exercise science with specific expertise in military performance. And I lead our research initiatives as well as and then went the strength coach route and then went the academic route. I have a PhD in exercise science with specific expertise in military performance. And I lead our research initiatives as well as Valkyrie Project training programs, our physical training program. So with specific expertise in military performance. And I lead our research initiatives as well as Valkyrie Project training program, physical training program. So that is kind of how I get to the organization. And really, it's been so awesome to like think about the research side, right? When we know in the physical training culture have been underrepresented, this are getting better. It's still only 30% of sports studies include women. A much smaller fraction are like simply all women. And it's even more on the military unpresented. This are getting better. Still only 30% of like science studies include women. A smaller fraction that are like specifically only women. And it's even lower on the military side. And women represent about 18% of the military. And so with a lot of studies, oh, we have a small female contingent. Only 18% of our population is female. Okay, well, that's represented. So that's good. It's also so hard to. Getting research funding is so hard, especially with small female contingent. Like 18% of our population was female. Like only 18% of our population was female. And they're like, okay, well, that's representative, and so that's good. But then it's also like so hard to like getting research funding is so hard, especially with like the funding changes, the changes in funding priorities in the last couple of years. But then it's also like so hard to like getting research funding is so hard, especially with like the funding changes, the changes in funding priorities in the last couple of years. So it's like, okay, it was hard to begin with to get funding to do research on women. It's exponentially harder now. And so we just kind of said, okay, like we don't have the resources to do like the full-fledged, okay, here's our big study, but like we can still generate the data, right? Like we can leverage our platforms, leverage our connections, and we want to hear from active duty women. And so we last year sent out a big survey. We're continuing to build on it every year and to start to get those numbers. We can still generate the data. And leverage directions. We want to hear from active duty women. We last year sent a survey. We're going to build a year to start with those numbers to, hey, we need more interest on this. This is what we're going to level. And then set up researchers to like academic partners. Say, hey, we need information. This is a whole thing.
0: So is the Valkyrie Project designed?
2: I think it's like ground level and then push that up to researchers to like academic partners and say, hey, we need more information. This is a whole thing. Up to researchers

0: to academic partners and say, we need more information. This is a whole thing.
1: So what's a Vacquery project and design?
0: It does it like a whole.
1: Sure, it's a profit.
0: Mm-hmm, it's a profit organization. It originally started, I want to say 2015. And
1: a project and design to do.
0: I think as it like a whole.
1: Because you're, it's a nonprofit.
0: Mm-hmm, it's a nonprofit organization that originally started, I want to say like 2015, and was, it originated. So the founder is a woman named Meg Tucker, and she was a Kiowa pilot in the Army.
1: Okay.
0: And then when they went away from the Kiowa, she had to find a new job, right? And she went into the special operations side of the house. She was psychological operations, and in that space realized that like, oh, there's not resources for women, right? There's, like a ton of resources if you're a dude, but not anything like tailored specifically to women to help women succeed. And so the Vacquery Project originated as like a training program is kind of what it was. She was providing physical training resources for women in special operations. And then in 2023, we got our nonprofit status, and it's really expanded from there outside of just like help women succeed. And so the Vacquery Project originated as like a training program is kind of what it was. She was providing physical training resources for women in special operations. And then in 2023, we got our nonprofit status, and it's really expanded from there outside of just like, okay, let's improve physical training as a training program, kind of what it was, providing physical training resources for women in special operations. And then in 2023, we got our nonprofit status, and it's expanded from there outside of just like, okay, let's improve physical training, because right guys like providing physical training resources for women in special operations. And then in 2023, we got our nonprofit status, and it's really expanded from there outside of just like, okay, let's improve physical training, because right. She realized like the gaps are so big, right? It's not just physical training. It's getting the right gear and apparel. It's getting healthcare. It's advocacy. It's policy. It's all these things. And so I really think that like I would describe the origin story of the Vacquery Project as like the idea of like becoming who you needed when you were younger.
1: Yeah.
0: And so like Meg did that and then sent that forward to a whole bunch of women nationally, right? With the Vacquery Project. So I would... The short version is that our goal is to empower women across their service life cycle, right? With, and so like, Meg did that and then sent that forward to a whole bunch of women nationally, right? With the Vacquery Project. So I would, the short version is that our goal is to empower women across their service life cycle, right? With physical training, physical like health education, advocacy, policy, research, right? We're trying to cover all the bases.
1: For all branches.
0: Mm-hmm.
1: Yeah.
0: Yep.
1: And from what I saw, there was a big focus yesterday on folks. And I would, unless I, for all branches.
0: Mm-hmm. Yeah. Yep.
1: And from what I saw, there was a big focus yesterday on folks, and I would, unless I miss that takeaway, it's because they would have, and from what I saw, there was a big focus yesterday on, from what I saw, there was big focus yesterday on folks, and I would, unless I miss that takeaway, and that's because they would have the club. It could go wrong. That's the population that had the highest risk versus somebody's got an administrative position. Not that their job isn't important as well, but as you know, this off group are going to be the ones who are the most deployable and have to have gear function, physical fitness important as well. But you know, the soft group are going to be the ones who are the most deployable and have to have gear function, physical fitness, diet, all of, you know, to have all those ducks in a row in order to be able to do the job.
0: Yeah, I think that it does has leaned a little bit with special options, but I think it's because it's the origin of it.
1: Okay.
0: It's made a more of a

0: resource for special operations. Your job out.
1: Yeah, I think it does, and it has leaned a little bit more special operations, largely because of the origin of it. Right? Okay. It started as a more of a resource for women special operations with May, and then Tristan, as the secretary of our board, she has leaned a little bit more special operations. I think largely that was the origin of it. Right? Okay. It started as a more resource for women in special operations with Meg, and Tristan is the secretary of our board. She was a full affairs officer here at Bragg. So they were part of, they really kind of got the nonprofit piece of it together. And so it was more directed at women in special operations.
0: Okay.
1: And so who
0: general target populations.
1: Yeah, we've had conversations about like, hey, like group, and we absolutely need to make sure that we care of them. And like women special force absolutely needs support. And, yeah. Right. It last year had conversations about like, okay, group, and we absolutely need to make sure to take care of them. And women in the conventional force, like absolutely support.
0: Yeah,
1: like it's
0: well, Gaia changed a lot of the same issues they talked about yesterday. It's not fitting correctly. I remember when I was deployed in Desert Storm with our tents that were like two size too big missiles, right? I wear size. Incorrectly. I remember when I was deployed in Desert Storm, we got our tan boots that were like two sizes too big, men size, mm-hmm. right? I wear a size 5 in boots, and yeah. They gave me a men's size 7. Yeah.
1: Oh, boy.
0: They were like, two sizes too big, men size, right? I wear a size 5 in boots, and yeah. They gave me a men's size 7. Yeah. It was, he was huge. Flipping around, you know, in the sand. It was easy. Yeah. But a lot of their gear fit like that too. Right. And love the lady that was there yesterday. Yeah, Catherine was talking about the special gloves, realizing that the glove fitting was not designed to meet a woman's hand. I mean, they were like way. The lady that was there, Catherine, was talking about special gloves, realizing that gloving was not designed to meet a woman's hands. I mean, they were like way, you know, the ladder diagrams that she showed up there of where the sizing was supposed to be, and they were actually not designed for a woman's hand at all, like an inch.
1: Oh, yeah. Oh, yeah. You're wearing your guard gloves.
0: Where the sizing was supposed to be and where they were actually was not designed for a woman's hand at all, like an inch off
1: the
0: pinky.
1: Oh yeah, you're like wearing your dad's gardening gloves.
0: I
1: to pick stuff up.
0: But yeah, I have the same issues, but I, you know, quite frankly, I think I never thought of for a woman's hand at all, like an inch off the pinky.
1: Oh yeah, you're like wearing your dad's gardening gloves.
0: I think I never thought about needing to just modifying it.
1: Right.
0: Cutting it off and modifying. Mm-hmm. I just didn't that because things were always on the go, go, go. You didn't think about making those kinds of changes. And then when you're deployed, you know, you don't have a needle and a thread with you to, you know, do that kind of stuff. But even the other stuff with the plates, you know, when they were talking about getting choked by the flak vest and stuff, and I was like, yep, been there, done that. Needle and a thread with you to do that kind of stuff. But even the other stuff with the plates, you know, when they were talking about getting choked by the flak vest and stuff, and I was like, yep, been there, done that. Mm-hmm.
2: It's like you don't know what you're missing out on until you see what the possibilities are. So it's like all this new innovation's coming out, and you're like, oh, wow, it could be better.
1: Yeah,
2: like,
1: it doesn't have to be this way, guys.
2: Yeah.
0: All right, so Anna?
2: Yeah, I am a longtime military to see what the possibilities are. So it's like all this innovation out and you're like, wow, could be better.
1: Yeah, it doesn't have to be this way. Yeah. Yeah.
0: All right. So
2: yeah. I am a longtime military spouse. My husband did 3 years in the Army. I just follow him around and be this guy. Yeah.
0: All right. So Anna.
2: Yeah.

0: I am a longtime military spouse. Husband.
1: All right, so Anna.
0: Yeah. I am a longtime military spouse. Been did 23 years in the Army. I followed him around everywhere and found that the easy thing to do was to CrossFit coach. I could bring that all over the world. And then I was like, this isn't enough. Like, I constantly hear things. So I was like, I need a better way to do this. And like, I was in college, usually go for psychology. And I was like, wait, I really like this. I never did anything fitness related in high school. Like, I totally like read everything. I was like, I need a better way to do it. Like, I was in college, originally going for psychology. And then I was like, wait, I really like fitness. I never did anything fitness related in high school. Like, I totally like revamped everything and went into the exercise science program, got my bachelor's in exercise science. And I was like, oh, strength and conditioning coach? What is this? This is way more science behind this. So we went into that, and then I ended up getting pregnant, and I was like, oh my gosh, I need to know more about this, because no one had any information. There's strength and conditioning coach? What is this? This is way more science behind this. So we went into that, and then I ended up getting pregnant, and I was like, oh my gosh, I need to know more about this, because no one had any information. There's still really no information, because it's kind of inhumane to test if a baby into that. And then I ended up getting pregnant, and I was like, oh my gosh, I need to know more about this, because no one had any information. There's still really no information, because it's kind of inhumane to test if a baby and I'm like, oh my gosh, I need to know more about this, because no one had any information. There's still really no information. It's kind of inhumane to test baby get through pregnancy, do all these things. It has to be really like lived experience, and that's what everyone to go off of. I mean, reach is like exploding down this, which is good. But because I was in military town, military place, like I always worked some kind of like military smell, but found like my like most love was like pregnancy and postpartum, because that's what resonated with me, like being a mom. I moved when in military towns, military, always working with some kind of like military personnel. And I find my like love with like pregnancy and postpartum, because that's what resonated with me. Being a mom, I moved when I had a 6-week baby, and I was like, how do I make friends? Oh, get together, park, and we work out. Like, so we know ex moms is like another nonprofit that is not a lot of like carry towns well. And we started all working out together, and I was like, I use my expertise here. And so it's my strength conditioning. Like, so we use No Excuse Moms, which is like another nonprofit that is in a lot of like military towns as well. And we started all working out together, and I was like, I can use my expertise here. And so I used my strength and conditioning expertise, went from there. And then we moved to Germany for a while, kind of got out of the game, military towns as well. And we started all working out together, and I was like, I can use my expertise here. And so I used my strength and conditioning expertise, went from there. And then we moved to Germany for a while, kind of got out of the game, but then we came back out together. I was like, I can use expertise here. And so I used strength and conditioning expertise, went from there. And then we moved to Germany for a while, kind of got out of the game, but then we came back and opened up in CrossFit at Fort Huachuca, and got even our hands-on experience by doing like physical therapy, like back into CrossFit. Had a mom's class there that thrived. It was huge. It was so much fun. And then I went H2F, and that's got back into tactical base like time. I built a P program that's still being back into CrossFit, and I had a there that thrived. It was huge. It was so much fun. And then I went H2F, and I got back to tactical base like time. I built a 3T program that's still being used for the 82nd Super Brigade. So it's used division and 18 Airborne for athlete or tactical athlete, and we've like shown that it has actually made us stronger and 18 Airborne Corps for the athletes or tactical athletes, and we've like shown that it has actually made soldiers stronger and than they were before pregnancy, because

0: 60 to 100 points. And we've like shown that it has actually made soldiers stronger than they were before pregnancy. And they were scoring between 60 to 100 points above what they were doing pre-pregnancy. Wow. It has actually made soldiers stronger than they were before pregnancy. And they were scoring between 60 to 100 points above what they were doing pre-pregnancy.
1: Wow.
0: Before they even graduated the year postpartum from the program. And it's just from using simple science and simple strength and conditioning programming. And then I got my master's degree in sports psychology while I was there. And I've been working with that ever since. Train people online now and do all the pregnancy and postpartum programming for the Valkyrie conditioning program. And then got my master's degree in sports psychology while I was there. And I've been working with that ever since. Train people online now and do all the pregnancy and postpartum programming for your project.
1: You said three.
0: P3T.
1: Okay.
0: So the ARMS physical fitness program for pregnancy and postpartum.
1: Okay.
0: Yeah. So
1: I think we're not active duty. They're heading for that.
0: Yeah. So it almost
2: walk around for a while.
0: Yeah. It was even when I've been. This is 2021 in their fitness program for pregnancy and postpartum.
1: Okay.
0: Yeah. So
1: I don't think when I was active duty, they had a name for that.
0: Yeah. So it's almost
2: go walk around for a while.
0: Yeah. That's what it was even when I came in. I was like, this is 2021. And they're like, how can we go to IHOP again and walk the track? Because that's how we think we want to do.
1: Active duty, they had a name for that.
0: Yeah. So it's almost go
2: walk around for a while.
0: Yeah. That's what it was even when I came in. I was like, this is 2021. And they're like, how can we go to IHOP again and walk the track? Because that's how we think we want to do. But they just didn't have direction. They didn't know what to do.
1: Active duty women?
0: Yeah.
1: That's
0: what it was even when I came in. I was like, this is 2021. And they're like, how can we go to IHOP again and walk the track? Because that's how we think we want to do. But they just didn't have direction. They didn't know what to do.
1: Active duty women?
0: Yeah,
1: you were saying
0: the active
1: that?
0: Duty. Okay. And it's a requirement to enroll in P3T by 20 weeks pregnant.
1: Okay.
0: So you are forced into the program, which is great. And so most people don't want to come because they thought it was IHOP and walking the track, and they want to stay with their units and they want to stay with their people. And so like we had to like prove to them like, hey, like this is fun. We can like do stuff. And, so most people don't want to go with IHOP and walking and they stay with units and they want to stay with their people. And so we had to like prove to them, hey, like, it's fun. We can like do stuff. And once they got in like they're in group time. But you're required to be there through your pregnancy. Then you come from parental leave, which is 3 to 4 months. And you get 1 year till your baby turns 1 year to go to unity.
1: Okay.
0: You can opt out if you have medical reasons. And you come back from your parental leave, which is 3 to 4 months. And you get 1 year till your baby turns 1 year to go to unity.
1: Okay.
0: You can opt out if you have medical reasons at 6 months, like as long as you get medical clearance. Then you get to 1 year till your baby turns 1 year to go back to unit PT.
1: Okay.
0: You can opt out if you have medical reasons at 6 months. Like as long as you get medical clearance, you can go back to unit PT at 6 months. Some people do. But now we're finding that they want us to have medical reasons 6 months. Like as long as you get medical clearance, you can go back to unit P at 6 months. Some people do. But we're fine that they won't stay because they get that community of 5 weeks in the gym, follow the same program. It's just like a together workout a day thing and progressing and like better. So we've had really good success.
1: So they feel like it's better than the normal UPT.
0: Yeah, because it can be sporadic and they can keep whole day type thing and getting better day. Yeah, because it can be sporadic. We can't be pulled for like by the unit unless it's something really happening. You'll see it here in the first search. Like I really

0: you need this person today. Mm-hmm. At least getting 3 days a week, at least.
1: Right.
0: And like, you know, sometimes speech is canceled if you have an injury or like something like that. And it kind of hops around here and there, like for a start, like, I really need this person today. Mm-hmm. But at least they're still getting 3 days a week, at least in.
1: Right.
0: Unlike, you know, sometimes PT gets canceled because you have a range early or like something like that. And it kind of hops around like, oh, we're having Sergeant so-and-so lead PT today. And it's going to be totally different than week, at least in.
1: Right.
0: Unlike, you know, sometimes PT gets canceled because you have a range early or like something like that. And it kind of hops around like, oh, we're having Sergeant so-and-so lead PT today. And it's going to be totally different than what we were doing last week. And that like continuity and like progression isn't there for good programming. So, and it kind of hops around like, oh, we're having Sergeant so-and-so lead PT today. And it's going to be totally different than what we were doing last week. And that like continuity and like progression isn't there for good programming. So they don't see like the gains, you know, that they want to see because they're not following the same kind of programming to get that like continued progression through things. So a lot of people are like, I don't want to leave, or like, maybe I should get pregnant again and like stay there for a while. So like, I'm like,
1: okay. There's consequences to
0: to get that like continued progression thing. So a lot of people are like, I don't want to leave, or like, maybe I should get pregnant again and like stay there for a while. So,
1: like, there's consequences. That's my first response on that one. Beta's not always served as a good excuse things.
0: And the advocacy there is because we're started and like we mandatory and like the pussy went in place, like a lot of people were like, oh, we can pull them for this, we can do it for that, or we can go bring them back for this or whatever. And this huge because when we first started and like we made it mandatory and like the policy went in place, like a lot of people were like, well, we can pull them for this, or we can do it for that, or we can go bring them back early for this reason or whatever. And it's like this protective policy has actually gone a long ways because they can't be pulled.
1: Well, it makes sense, you know. Mm-hmm. So I was active duty with 2 pregnancies.
0: We can pull them for this, or we can do it for that, or we can go bring them back early for this reason or whatever. And it's like this protective policy has actually gone a long ways because they can't be pulled.
1: Well, it makes sense, you know. Mm-hmm. So I was active duty with 2 pregnancies. Mm-hmm. The first one went pretty well. And that was at Hunter Army Airfield in Georgia. And I actually got to have a civilian doctor because I lived in Savannah.
0: Yeah, so you're far enough out.
1: So I didn't have to go to Fort Stewart for medical care Dean Hybrid anyway. So I got some doctor. I was active duty in 94. Okay. So I was probably already.
0: Yeah, then. You really were.
1: But then the second pregnancy activity was very trying one. I had a model percent. He was active duty back in 94. So it was probably a rarity back then.
0: Yeah, you really were.
1: But then the second pregnancy I had active duty was a very trying one. I had a marginal placenta previa.
0: Oh, yeah.
1: And they airbagged me from Fort Hood to Fort Sam. Mm-hmm. And I spent, I think, 6 weeks antepartum in the old hospital at Fort Sam with a roll around.
0: Oh, yeah.
1: And they airbagged me from Fort Hood to Fort Sam and spent, I think, 6 weeks antepartum in the old at Fort Sam with roll around phone. It was roll around payphone to plug in. And you know, you can only imagine, right? That's what they had in the maternity ward. It's horrible. Yeah. And I spent 6 weeks at home. Because if we moved, I bought a house during antepartum and then moved and then still delivered 6 early.
0: Oh, wow.
1: Yeah. So my son born down 6 inches. Oh, man. Right? 5 ounces. It was 5 and 6 ounces.
0: So little.

0: 6 ounces. Yeah. Both of them delivered 6 weeks old.
1: Wow.
0: Yeah. So my son was born 5 pounds, 6 ounces.
1: Oh man.
0: Right? 5 pounds, 6 ounces. He was 5 pounds, 6 ounces.
1: Yeah, so little. Yeah.
0: 5 pounds, 6 ounces. Mm-hmm. Both of them were very jaundiced though. So the second one ended up in the huddle at the hood.
1: Okay.
0: But this airbag twice. I was airbagged back to Fort Sam to deliver baby because yeah. Hood did this though. So the second one ended up back in the hospital at Fort Hood.
1: Okay.
0: But that was airbagged twice. I was airbagged back to Fort Sam to deliver the baby because Fort Hood did not have a NICU.
1: They
0: didn't have NICU. Mm-hmm. So they airbagged me back to Fort Sam to deliver.
1: Yeah.
0: It was a horrible pregnancy. Definitely a horrible pregnancy.
2: Yeah. That's really rough. That's
1: very rough.
0: Fortunately, the other two were after, getting out of the military. So what do you think was, there's a good population yesterday.
1: Oh, yeah.
0: In attendance, but I think y'all had a larger one last year.
1: Mm-hmm.
0: That was a 2-day event, but I getting out of the military. So what do you think was, there's a good population yesterday in attendance, but I think y'all had a larger one last year.
1: Mm-hmm.
0: That was a 2-day event, but I saw there were two sergeant majors who were friends that were sitting at the table I was sitting at who were, they're retiring at the end of this month and I think next month, right?
1: Mm-hmm.
0: So I gave them each a copy of my book and said, welcome to the Veteran Club.
1: It's going to be a big day for them really soon. It's a big transition.
0: It is, but it was neat to see end of this month and I think next month, right?
1: Mm-hmm.
0: So I gave them each a copy of my book and said, welcome to the Veteran Club.
1: It's going to be a big day for them really soon. It's a big transition.
0: It is, but it was neat to see that they were getting to have this experience. Mm-hmm. I think probably really just even meeting other veterans, right? Mm-hmm. That they are getting to train. It's not about just TAPS. I think it's the transition of things and knowing that they can now own part of this, even meeting others, right? Mm-hmm. That they are getting to it's not about just TAPS. I think it's the transition of things and knowing that they can now own part of the legacy of becoming a voice to help other people.
1: Yeah. Mm-hmm. Yeah. And when veterans use their voice, it really helps others. So, some like to stay really quiet and like go off into the real world, into the civilian world. And I think it's great that like anyone that's able to bring veterans together.
2: Hmm.
1: Yeah. And when veterans use their voice, it really helps others. So, some like to stay really quiet and like go off into the real world, into the civilian world. And I think it's great that like anyone that's able to bring veterans together and like see that camaraderie again outside of the military is really great. So like you being able to reach out to them is like awesome.
2: Mm-hmm.
1: Like be like, welcome to the club. Like it's about to be a ride. That, like anyone that's able to bring veterans together and like see that camaraderie again outside of the military is really great. So like you being able to reach out to them is like awesome.
2: Mm-hmm.
1: Like be like, welcome to the club. Like it's about to be a ride.
2: And I think that one of the things that like we like had, we scaled down the symposium this year for a new
1: great. So like you being able to reach out to them is like awesome.
2: Mm-hmm.
1: Be like welcome to the club. Like it's about to be a ride.
2: And I think that one of the things that like we like we scaled down the symposium this year for a number of reasons, but it was like so important to us to still find a way to do that, because I think that community piece is so important, right? For our active duty service members, for our veterans, our retirees, like because the military is such a unique community, like staying connected to that, I think is so important. And for like young service members coming up to have somebody to talk to, right? For our active duty service members, retirees, like does them such a unique community, like staying connected to that, I think so important. And for like young members coming, somebody to talk to, right? I was talking with Diane, our friend, just how, because we have women that are like one of two, one of three, one of four, you don't realize how your

0: experiences because you don't have anybody to talk about it. And then you get in these rooms and you're like, oh, I'm like a normal experience. So to like continue to think like how, because we often have women that are like one of one, one of two, one of three, one of four, like you don't realize how universal your experience is because you don't have anybody to talk to about it. And then you get in these rooms and you're like, oh, I'm having a like extremely normal experience. And right. Mm-hmm. So to like continue to connect to that community and to bring people together, I think is like absolutely drove us to put something in person together, kind of like no matter what.
1: Yeah. I remember there was
0: extremely normal experience, and right. Mm-hmm. So to like continue to connect to that community and to bring people together, I think is like absolutely drove us to put something in person together, kind of like no matter what.
1: Yeah. I remember there was, I don't know if y'all saw, but there was a first sergeant that came into the room.
0: Yes. And drove us to put something in person together, kind of like no matter what.
1: Yeah. I remember there was, I don't know if y'all saw, but there was a first sergeant that came into the room.
2: Yes.
1: And
2: he brought one of his junior enlisted.
1: Yes.
2: That mm-hmm. was huge.
1: Yeah. I heard him telling, what was her name? I don't know. She's a retired lieutenant colonel, the one that was sitting at the table also. She was doing, Anyway, so he spoke with her and he goes, she's brand new. She's 11 Bravo. Yeah, so she's an 11 Bravo infantry guy. And she said she's top notch. I think he does like feel connected, you know, but she's definitely, yeah. So she's an 11 Bravo infantry guys. And he said she's top notch, but I think she doesn't quite feel connected, you know, but yeah. She's definitely wants to be engaged, wants to know the community. He mm-hmm. goes, I'm doing my best to help support her. Mm-hmm. I'm getting goosebumps just,
2: yeah.
1: You know, because I, but I think she doesn't quite feel connected, you know, but yeah. She's definitely wants to be engaged, wants to know the community. He goes, I'm doing my best to help support her. Mm-hmm. I'm getting goosebumps just,
2: yeah.
1: You know, because I felt really empowered that this first sergeant cared that much about her.
2: Yeah,
1: that
2: he reached out. He,
1: yes.
2: Mm-hmm. Yeah. He's like, nope, she's going to come. She'll be there. I'm so she needs this community. And he was like invested in her.
1: This first sergeant cared about her.
2: Yeah, that he reached out. He,
1: yes.
2: Yeah. Like, nope, gonna come be there. I'm so she needs this community. And he was like invested in her long-term career,
1: yes.
2: Which is huge.
1: It is.
2: Because a lot of youngsters, especially young soldiers, they get inundated. Times come to first post out a lot because we got a new soldiers. I work for H2F and they were so intimidated coming in, and they're like, right. A lot of those young soldiers, especially female soldiers, they get intimidated sometimes coming to their first post. I saw it a lot because we get a lot of new soldiers when I work for H2F, and they were so intimidated by coming in, and they're like, brag is so big, you know, like
1: it is
2: and,
1: huge.
2: Yeah, yeah, and finding that little female community to like just give you that little bit more like friendliness. And when I work for H2F, and they were so intimidated by coming in, and they're like, brag is so big, you know, like
1: it is
2: and,
1: huge.
2: Yeah, yeah, and finding that little female community to like just give you that little bit more like friendliness and like community to go to, I think that was huge. And like she was so nervous when she came into the door, and she was just so happy to be there by the time she left. And just so like, you could see it in her face that I was like, give a little friendly and like community to go to. I think that's huge. She was so nervous, came into her, and she was so happy to be there by the time she left. And just so like, you could see it in her face. I was like, this is good.
1: Yeah.
2: This is going to make her want to be in the military that much longer. And like, I was like, man, that was a life-changing moment, I think, for her. I mean, only speaking.
1: No, it's awesome. Good to have kind of support. You know, I feel very fortunate.
2: It's going to make her in the military that much longer.

0: And like, I was like, man, that was a life-changing moment, I think, for her. I mean, I'm only speaking.
1: No, that's awesome. But to have that kind of support, you know, yeah. Mm-hmm. I feel very fortunate. When I was active duty, mm-hmm. I think part of it was the job that I was in as a paralegal in JAG,
0: yeah,
1: that it was a very mixed, you know, it was always very co-ed. Mm-hmm. You know, basic training was at Fort McClellan, but that was all female. But it was when we got to the job that I was in as a paralegal in JAG,
0: yeah,
1: that it was a very mixed, you know, it was always very co-ed. Mm-hmm. You know, basic training was at Fort McClellan, but that was all female. But it was when we got to AIT, which was at Fort Ben Harrison and has since closed, but it was co-ed. Mm-hmm. And all of my units have always been, you know, basic training was at Fort McClellan, that was all female, but it was when we got AIT, which with Fort Harrison is closed, it was co-ed. And all of the units have always been co-ed. I feel very fortunate that I didn't have any issues. I did my pool stuff and, you know, I carried my weight, mm-hmm. you know, but that's important. Units have always been very co-ed. I feel very fortunate that I didn't have any issues. I did my motor pool stuff and, you know, I carried my weight, mm-hmm. you know, but that was important. But I think that is a mindset as well.
0: Yeah.
1: You know?
0: A lot of those A-type personalities. And like, that's, I think we see that a lot. Like sometimes it's like, we're here to empower everybody, but mm-hmm. sometimes like they're already going so hard.
1: I think that is a mindset as well. You know?
0: A lot of those A-type personalities. And like, that's, I think we see that a lot. Sometimes it's like, we're here to empower everybody. Sometimes like they're already going so hard. So now we need to focus like, how to recover? How do you like shut off that type? Yeah,
1: exactly.
2: Like, I don't know, but like which reasons they. I feel like the more like high achieving I work with, people who are like get in and get it. Like my job becomes less about like what to do, and more like let me help you kick that A type. Yeah,
1: honestly, exactly.
2: I don't know, but like what your experience is, Anna. But I feel like the more high achieving people I work with, like the people who are like let's get in and get after it. Like my job becomes less about like let me tell you what to do, and more like. Let me help you keep like get out of your own way.
0: Yeah.
2: Like,
1: yeah. Or relax.
2: Yeah. Or I think just even have perspective, right? Like mm-hmm. it's not even necessarily like relax, but like understanding like after it, like my job becomes less about like, let me tell you what to do, and more like, let me help you keep like get out of your own way.
0: Yeah.
1: Like, yeah. Or relax.
2: Yeah. Yeah. Or I think just even have perspective, right? Like it's mm-hmm. not even necessarily like relax, but like understanding like unto what are we doing this, right?
0: Yeah.
2: This is long.
1: Are you doing it for the sake of doing it, or mm-hmm. is there some?
2: But sometimes, like everything feels important, and so you just need somebody to be like, "That's actually not important." Like understanding, like unto what are we doing this, right?
0: Yeah.
2: This is long.
1: Are you doing it for the sake of doing it, or mm-hmm. is there some?
2: But sometimes like everything feels important. And so you just need somebody to be like, that's actually not important.
1: Right.
2: And to like keep perspective and like understand like who's not, you know, and I feel like sometimes I get like this with my own athletic pursuits that I just get so laser focused on what it is that I'm doing that I just like, I'm like the only answer is to work harder. And I just have to like keep perspective and like understand like who's not, you know, and I feel like sometimes I get like this with my own athletic pursuits that I just get so laser focused on what it is that I'm doing that I just like, I'm like the only answer is to work harder. And I just need somebody to be like, no, like you can chill. And like, remember that this is a long-term thing. And one of the things that I love about military performance is that like, you have to think about, it's not just like, oh, how do I peak for this 4-month block for my sport, right? It's like, how do I perform at a high level for a year, 5 years, 10 years, 20 years? How do we mm-hmm. get you from brand new soldier to like being able to retire on your own terms? Mm-hmm. And that's a much different approach to fitness than like, I need you to be at your best for 2 years. How do I perform at a high level for a year, 5 years, 10 years, 20 years? How do we mm-hmm. get you from brand new soldier to like being able to retire on your own terms? Mm-hmm. And that's a much different approach to fitness than like, I need you to be at your best for 2 years.
1: I think that's important. And I also see the aspect of, you know, when I got out, I was like, thank God nobody's telling me to go work anymore. Mm-hmm. You know, no, there's no work, mm-hmm. right?
0: Yeah.
1: No working out. Mm-hmm. I don't, nobody's

0: telling me to go to PT, and then the aspect of, when I got out, I was like, thank God, nobody's telling me to go work anymore. No, there's no work, right? No working out. I don't, nobody's telling me to go to PT. And then I was like, I woke up one day and realized you need to tell yourself to go to PT. It's okay. Do it for you now. And I think there's that difference of giving yourself now. Nobody's telling me PT. Then I like woke up and realized you need to tell yourself to go to PT. It's okay. Do it for you now. And I think there's that difference of giving yourself. What's the mission, right? Tone that the military taught me some foundational things, that it was okay to pick up again, do it for me, not because I was being told to do it.
1: That's a big paradigm shift in like the community, like being told to do it. So what?
0: Things that it was okay to pick back up again and do it for me, not because I was being forced to do it.
1: And that's a big perspective change in like the veteran community. It's like, oh, I'm not being told to do it. So what do I like to do? Because
0: Yes.
1: you were training for your job, you were training for a
0: I was being forced to do it.
1: And that's a big perspective change in like the veteran community. It's like, oh, I'm not being told to do it. So what do I like to do? Because
0: Yes.
1: you were training for your job, you were training for a certain fitness test, you were training, to be good at like a few things that pertain to your career to help you
0: Or
1: advance
0: survival.
1: or survival. Yeah, exactly. And now you're like, oh, I have the opportunity to choose what I get to do and like have like wellness goals versus like few things that pertain to your career to help you
0: Or
1: advance
0: survival.
1: or survival. Yeah, exactly. And now you're like, oh, I have the opportunity to choose what I get to do and like have like wellness goals versus like, job goals. Like it's a big mind shift I've seen as well. And so like getting them to that point though, where they're hitting retirement and they're like goals versus like goals, like it's a big mind shift I've seen as well. And so like getting them to that point though, where they're hitting retirement and they're like, I still feel good enough to do this. I'm not broken because of work or like literally just bringing it all back a little bit, because most times they're overworked, they're underfueling and overthinking everything they're doing and do their best as of this work or like literally just bringing the needle back a little bit, because most of the time they're overworking, they're underfueling, and they're overthinking everything they're doing and do their best. And like now they get the freedom to rest a little bit more. And like if we get a hold of them 10 years into their career, or 15 years into their fueling, and they're overthinking everything they're doing and do their best. And like now they get the freedom to rest a little bit more. And like if we get a hold of them 10 years into their career, or 15 years into their career, they might already have a lot of injuries and like stuff going on. But like if we can rehab them almost, like bridge that gap of like these little things that have gone wrong through from jumping out of airplanes or some kind of
0: Car
1: deployment,
0: wrecks.
1: car wrecks, just and like stuff going on. But like if we can rehab them almost, like bridge that gap of like these little things that have gone wrong through from jumping out of airplanes or some kind of
0: Car
1: deployment,
0: wrecks.
1: car wrecks, just life. Just running every day all day because that's all they knew before. Like if we can like rehab and find like their imbalances or planes or some car wrecks, just life, just run every day. That's all they knew before. Like if we can like rehab and find like their imbalances, stuff like that, like it's huge. It's life changing. It's like itching the stick.
2: 1,000%. No, even just about, okay, we're now after you're out of the military, right? Oh, now you have to do this, you have the opportunity to like to do whatever you want. And like I think there's because with athletes, they're like, oh, you accept the fact that we're gonna be as good as you were, right? Like, it's a different space. Like it's okay, you're right. Like now you don't have to do this, you have the opportunity to like to do what you want. And I think that there's

0: with athletes, they're like, you have to expect that, like, you're never going to be as you were. Like, yeah, it's a dip space. It's, you're not maybe going to be able to do all that you were doing because you're not in that space. You're not training 80 minutes a day, 5 days a week, 7 days or whatever, right? And it's like giving your space to, like, say, okay, that's a passion of me. And I don't actually, like, it's a different person. I don't need to be doing myself different 4 days a week or 7 days a week or whatever, right? And so I think it's like giving yourself grace to, say, okay, that was a past version of me. And I don't actually need, like, that's a different person. I don't need to be comparing myself to a different person. 1000% easier said than done. Like, and I think that there's like so much education too around like, how do you move well? Because I think you move and I don't actually, I don't need to bring myself to a different, 1000% easier said than done. Like, and I think that there's like so much education too around like how to move well. Because you can, people figure out, and I need you to do this thing, they find a way to do that thing, whether or not like wouldn't help you to be doing it that long term is a depression. To give them that patient and like, this is how to move, this is how to move your body, just permission to explore. Like, there's so much that doesn't talked about. It's just like, here's DB training, good luck. Doing it that way long term is a different question, right? But to give them that education and like, this is how to move and this is how to feel good in your body, and here's permission to explore, like, I think that there's so much that doesn't get talked about. That's just like, here's your DB214. Goodbye. Good luck.
1: And that pertains a lot to the pregnancy and postpartum like,
0: and here's permission to explore. Like, I think that there's so much that doesn't get talked about. That's just like, here's your DB214. Goodbye. Good luck.
1: That pertains a lot to the pregnancy and postpartum like, they're high achievers that come into this program and like, they're like, why can't I do what I was doing? I was doing it just fine. And it's like, you can do that, but let's find the important things in that can support you through this. But you're going to have to not have your old standard that's way up here. And you're going to have to take a year or two to get back up to that. But it's important to get just fine. And it's like, you can do that, but let's find the important things in that can support you through this. But you're going to have to not have your old standard that's way up here. And you're going to have to take a year or two to get back up to that. But it's important to do the base level stuff now and like get that flexibility, mobility, like
2: your body changed because of pregnancy. And now it's got to do
1: standard that way up here. To take a year to get up to that. It's important to do the base level stuff and like that flexibility, mobility.
2: Your body changed because of pregnancy. Now it's got to do some healing.
0: You do a whole man.
1: Give yourself grace. Like, more than anything, people come back like 12 and they're like, need tape today. And, like, no, have a year. Yeah. And like, it's going to go bad. And they're so, so worried. And it's like, I did it. I'd be worried. You know, I was in their shoes. I'd be going to perform my best. Like, tape today. And I'm like, no, you don't. You have a year.
0: Yeah.
1: And they're like, no, it's going to go bad. And like, they're so, so worried. And it's like, I get it. I would be worried. You know, if I was in their shoes, I'd be wanting to perform my best. But like the education, like you said, like,
2: it's a stigma.
1: Oh, yeah.
2: You know, it's a culture stigma problem. Yeah. You know, and that's why I was, you know, Leah Stiles with Sea Waves has been, you know, she's been a guest on my show before. And she is. And she's definitely, I think, speaking the right language. That's what was, you know, Leah Stiles with Sea Waves been. You know, she's been a guest on my show before. And she is. And she's definitely, I think, speaking the right language help a lot of women. I get it that even this has issues as well. You know, just on my show before. She is. And she's definitely, I think, speaking that language to help a lot of women. But I get it that even this has issues as well. You know, they just talk about that they have issues. Let's cover, I think, one of the important things, the 2025 report that was published a month and a half or so ago. So what were the big takeaways thing on your 2024 report?
0: We
2: had the 2025 report that was published a month and a half or so ago. So what were the big takeaways, do you think, from your 2025 report?
0: I think we published that in

0: September of
1: Oh,
0: last
1: okay.
0: year.
1: Sorry.
0: But maybe it's been only more recently floating around, but it's out there. It's
1: And a half or so ago.
0: about,
1: Yeah. So what were the big takeaways, do you think, from your 2025 report?
0: Yeah, so actually I think we published that in September of
1: Oh,
0: last year.
1: okay. Sorry.
0: But maybe it's been only more recently floating around, but it's out there. It's available on our website. Shameless plug to go read it. And I think that there was like some encouraging stuff where like, and some of it kind of felt like low hanging fruit, like grooming standards. Like you can now wear your hair in a ponytail so your bun doesn't push your helmet up over your face. Like outstanding. We love that. And I think that there are like, you know, H2F has been so huge for on the Army side of the house. Grooming standards, like you can now wear your hair in a ponytail so your bun doesn't push your helmet up over your face. Like outstanding. We love that. And I think that there are like, you know, H2F has been so huge for on the Army side of the house in terms of improving I think
1: Yeah,
0: just
1: I talked to Brian.
0: access to
1: Had a
0: resources.
1: comment.
0: That there are like, you know, H2F has been so huge for on the Army side of the house in terms of improving I think
1: Yeah,
0: just
1: I talked to Brian.
0: access to
1: Had a
0: resources.
1: comment.
0: And but I mean I think by and large there are it's hard to really summarize that in like a short amount of time.
2: It does seem like things are trending in the right way,
0: Mm-hmm.
2: slowly, way more slow than we want it to be.
0: Yes.
2: But there's a lot of positives in that research. So being able to go and look at it and read it and see, even it does seem like things are trending in the right way, slowly, way more slow than we want it to be.
0: Yes.
2: But there's a lot of positives in that research. So being able to go and look at it and read it and see even like what you can take away from it, but also joining the research and signing up for like we talked about the clothing fittings and stuff like that. That's a huge thing to even be a part of because without people participating, there's less.
0: Yeah, and I think having those numbers are so persuasive. Like we have anecdotes and all the things and stuff like that. That's a huge thing to even be a part of because without people participating, there's less. Yeah, and I think having those numbers are so persuasive. Like we have anecdotes and all those things, but translating those into like here's some hard numbers, right? That is
2: been part of because without people participating, there's less.
0: Yeah, and I think having those numbers are so persuasive. Like we have anecdotes and all those things, but translating those into like here's some hard numbers, right? That is for better or for worse, what moves the needle. If you could say, listen, 66% of women report sexual harassment at some point in their career, like yikes, right? And that's just ours. That's not like if you look at the larger studies, it's like it's been reported up to like 90%, which is horrific.
1: Because I think some of it goes into that gray area where there's grooming.
0: Career, like yikes, right? And that's ours. Not like if the larger it's like been reported up to like 80%, which is horrific.
1: Because like some of it goes into that gray area where there's grooming without,
0: Like if you look at the larger studies, it's like it's been reported up to like 90%, which is horrific.
1: Because I think some of it goes into that gray area where there's grooming without, an overt action. I mean, I was reading something on a blog yesterday that there was a sergeant first class who was demoted to an E4 because he did not report. The somebody reported something and they made a written statement, and then he still withheld the information that to his higher ups. So I think there is because he did not report the somebody reported something and they made a written statement, and then he still withheld the information that to his higher ups. So I think there is some more accountability that is starting to finally come through. Somebody reported something, a written statement, and then he still withheld the information that to his higher ups. So I

0: there is more accountability that is starting to come through. Mm-hmm. And I don't know, you know, that changed over years because I was Jack. Mm-hmm. Right? I was a pretty legal.
1: Mm-hmm. And you're the worst.
2: Oh, yeah.
0: You know, we took those reports that came in seriously. I get it. It's about somebody's job, but there was a certain command and discipline. Mm-hmm. I was a paralegal. Mm-hmm. And
1: you hear the worst of it. Oh, probably. Yeah.
0: You know, we took the reports that mm-hmm. came in seriously. And I mm-hmm. get it. It's about somebody's job, mm-hmm. but there was a certain command and discipline mm-hmm. when I was in. Mm-hmm. That maybe seems like it's kind of lost its way over the years. We took the reports that mm-hmm. came in seriously. And I mm-hmm. get it. It's about somebody's job. Mm-hmm. But there was a certain command and discipline mm-hmm. when I was in mm-hmm. that maybe seems like it's kind of lost its way over the years. And, you know, I think that maybe that's where we're trying to find mm-hmm. that shift. How do we instill the command and discipline? And not always point out that it's the victim's fault.
2: Right. And I think victim blaming, like I could, will spare you yeah. my whole rant because that would be the rest of this show, right? Like blaming victims for stuff is so dumb. Don't do it. But I think also like, and I think that's where the value of community and mentorship and like my yes. own experience, like, right. And I think victim blaming, like I could, will spare you yeah. my whole rant because like that would be the rest of this show, right? Like blaming victims for stuff is so dumb. Don't do it. But I think also like, and I think that's where the value of community and mentorship and like my yes. own experience, like on the fire department, I was one of two women. Right. And so like rest of this show, right? Like blaming victims for stuff is so dumb. Don't do it. But I think also like, and I think that's where the value of community and mentorship and like my yes. own experience, like on the fire department, I was one of two women. Right. And so, and we were on different shifts. Like we had very different experiences and there was so much stuff that like, in hindsight, I wish somebody would have been like, no, that's not normal. That's yeah. not normal.
0: Right.
2: You don't like, this should not be happening to you. Or you mm-hmm. like, you just like, for me, I didn't want to like, I already got so much messaging that like, I didn't belong here. I was supposed to be here. So like, I didn't want to make any more trouble. Right. So there's just a lot of stuff where you're just like, it's not normal. That's yeah. not normal.
0: Right.
2: You don't, this should not be happening to you. Or you like, just like, for me, I want to, I got so messaging that I didn't belong here. I was be here. So like, I didn't want more trouble. Right. So where you're okay. I'm like, deal with this. I like the cost that for me, I didn't want to like, I already got messaging that like, I belong here. I'm supposed to be here. So like, I don't want to make any more trouble. Right. So there's stuff where you're like, okay, I'm like, do this. Because I like, that's the cost of being in the space. And so it's like, I think that's some murky area. And then if you don't owe like it, I was 19, right? So like I was started on the department, I was like EB. And so to not have like, I didn't have language to talk about like that feels wrong, but like this is just being paranoid. No, it's
0: but it's the communication factor.
2: And so to not have like, I didn't have language to talk about like, I'm like, this feels wrong, but like maybe this is just maybe I'm being paranoid. I didn't have language to talk about, like, I'm like, this feels wrong, but like maybe this is just, maybe I'm being paranoid, you know, and so like.
0: But it's the communication factor, and then probably not necessarily can you find the words to tell it,
2: right.
0: But who do you tell it to?
2: Exactly. Mm-hmm. So I think that there's like so much of that too. So being able to like be in community with women and be like, hey, this is happening. And they're like, oh no, like this, yeah. What I like started to have conversations about things, like people were like, oh no,
1: yeah,
2: oh no,
0: yeah,
2: and I was like, oh no. So being able to like be in community with women and be like, hey, this is happening, and they're like, oh no, like this,
1: yeah,
2: what I like started to have conversations about things, like people were like, oh no,
1: yeah,
2: oh no,
0: yeah,
2: and I was like, oh no.
1: So, yeah. Yeah, and I think the Valkyrie Project does a great job. Yeah.
2: When I like started to have conversations about things, like people were like, "Oh no."
1: Yeah.
2: Oh no.
0: Yeah.
2: And I was like, "Oh no."
1: So, and, yeah, and I think the Valkyrie Project does a great job being able to like talk about these topics that no one else is talking about and giving everybody the resources to like know how to report things and like yeah. know what's wrong. And it's not just you. And it's not just, you know, you're not alone in this. And like,

0: the research that has been done, you know, has really helped move it forward. But like just us having a presence and like having this symposium, just you, and it's not just, you know, you're not alone in this. And like the research that has been done, you know, has really helped move it forward. But like just us having a presence and like having this symposium for women, like I think having it at Bragg is going to really explode. Research that has been done has really helped move it forward. But like just us having a presence and like having this symposium for women, like I think having it at Bragg is going to really explode because, you know, center of the universe, you know.
1: There's a
0: And
1: validation in it.
0: yeah,
1: One
0: and
1: of the takeaways I did a bunch of screenshots
0: perfect. Yep.
1: yesterday was about the women's health. 79% of respondents feel that their healthcare providers have dismissed. There's a validation in it. One of the takeaways I did a bunch of screenshots
0: Perfect. Yep.
1: yesterday was about the women's health. 79% of respondents feel that their healthcare providers have dismissed or not fully acknowledged women's health issues. And then 75 of respondents stated that their providers have never inquired about their life course challenges, including pregnancy, postpartum, perimenopause, have dismissed or not fully acknowledged women's health issues. And then 75 of respondents stated that their providers have never inquired about their life course challenges, including pregnancy, postpartum, perimenopause, menopause, and reproductive health. And I'm gonna say that that probably plugs in not just from the active duty side, but then flipping it over into the veteran space as well, because there has been plenty of resources out there, I think, for guys and getting testosterone assistance from the active duty side, but then get over into the space as well. Because there has been plenty of resources out there, I think, for guys and getting testosterone assistance, but there's not been help for women and because there has been plenty of resources, I think, for guys and getting testosterone assistance, but there's not been help for women on. What do we use? We don't get some kind of help on because menopause. There is the estrogen assistance isn't there. We don't have conversations. No, what do we lose? We don't get some kind of help on because menopause. There's the estrogen assistance isn't there. We don't have those conversations. When active duty. Here's the birth pills. Here's the birth control pills. And you're driving through a bill. And there's a parents conversations, here when I was active duty. Here's the birth control pills. Here's the birth control pills. I'm driving through Fayetteville, and there's a Planned Parenthood, and there's a women's health clinic that you knew that was just another name for Planned Parenthood. And I was like, that's what they want the answer to be. But then we still have to have the dialogue about our own actions and not getting ourselves into trouble because we're so surrounded. And I'm speaking from the active duty side that we still have to talk about our own actions and not getting ourselves into trouble because we're so surrounded. And I'm speaking from the active duty side that now that you're surrounded by all the guys. I mean, this even happened when I was in actions and not getting ourselves into trouble because we're so surrounded. And I'm speaking from the active duty side that now that you're surrounded by all the guys. I mean, this even happened when I was in Desert Storm that we had a couple of females that had some issues. One of them, they got banned to the crab tent. You're surrounded by all the guys. I mean, this even happened when I was in Desert Storm that we had a couple of females that had some issues. One of them, they got banned.

0: with a crab tent.
1: Okay.
0: Okay, they got the crab tent. And yeah, Desert Storm, that we had a couple of females that had some issues. One of them, they got banned to the crab tent. Okay, they got the crab tent. And yeah, and we all knew it, you know, but all right, it wasn't hard to figure out what they were doing. Issues, one of them, they got banned to the tent. Okay, they got crab tent. And yeah, and we knew it, you know, but it wasn't hard to figure out what they were doing. And we had to help ourselves and watch our own actions. But because you're surrounded by doesn't mean that, you know, but all right, it wasn't hard to figure out what they were doing. And we have to help ourselves and watch our own actions. But just because you're surrounded by guys doesn't mean that you have to watch your own behaviors.
1: A thousand percent.
0: Yeah.
1: A thousand percent. And I think that, like, again, like towing that line between, okay, I need to be accountable for what I'm
0: Just because you're surrounded by guys doesn't mean that to watch your own behaviors.
1: A thousand percent. A
0: Yeah.
1: thousand percent. And I think that, like, like time machine, I need to be accountable for what I'm doing. And also,
0: Yes.
1: like, that sort of, like, is like there's such a fine line between that, like, assigning accountability and, like, blaming.
0: Yes.
1: A thousand percent.
0: Yeah.
1: A thousand percent. And I think, like,
0: Yeah.
1: a thousand percent. And I think, again, like, towing that line between, okay, I need to be accountable for what I'm doing. And also, like,
0: Yes.
1: that sort of is, like, there's such a fine line between that, like, accountability and, like, blaming
0: Yes.
1: to me. That, like, okay, maybe, like, I need good choices. But I would like to be able to treat people
0: Right. But I've got part of the solution, not part of the problem again, both male and male.
1: Agreed.
0: Yeah.
1: Agreed. Very much so.
0: So how do we, I mean, if,
1: It's people next to me.
0: right. But I've got to be part of the solution, not part of the problem to begin with, both male and female.
1: Agreed.
0: Yeah.
1: Yeah. Agreed. Very much so.
0: So how do we, I mean, if, you know, I know on the VA side, we have, you know, women advocates, you know, both male and female.
1: Agreed.
0: Yeah.
1: Yeah. Agreed. Very much so.
0: So how do we, I mean, if, you know, I know on the VA side, we have, you know, women advocates, you know, that's at the hospital, and I have had to use one to help get assistance before, but that was a special case, and I don't know if they have that active duty to be able to, how does the active duty female communicate that she's not being heard, right?
1: Oof, that's I think tough. I will be honest, I'm not as familiar with, like, the all the healthcare models.
0: How does the act being heard, right?
1: Oof, that's I think I don't I will I'm not as familiar with the all the care models when, like, active duty care and all these things. I think so much of it is, like, at this point, unfortunately, it's educating, it's understanding what sorts of to ask, how to add yourself for yourself, and, like, and I'd love to hear your opinions too, like, in unfortunately, it's educating yourself, it's understanding like what sorts of things to ask, it's how to advocate yourself for yourself, and, like, and I'd love to hear your opinions on this too, like, being in a medical space right now, that, like, I think this idea of health literacy, that, like, okay, I understand what's going on, I, like, what sorts of things to ask, it's how to advocate.

0: you know, just deal with it. Yeah. Just deal with it.
1: Or we were even talking about like all this pelvic floor issue stuff, and we're like, oh, I pee a little bit when I lift, and they're like, oh, just pee before you exercise, and you're like, well, thank you, I didn't think about that.
2: Yeah. Wow, and I like to not pee,
1: right? Yeah. Well, but it's like, no, I do, but it's like, you know, and it's like, okay, thank you for that solution, and they're like, well, all this pelvic floor issue stuff, and we're like, oh, I pee a little bit when I lift, and they're like, oh, just pee before you exercise, and you're like, well, thank you, I didn't think about that.
2: Yeah. Wow, and I like to not pee,
1: right? Well, but it's like, no, I do, but it's like, you know, and it's like, okay, thank you for that solution, and they're like, well, here's some Motrin and see you later, bye.
3: Yeah.
1: So I think at this point, I think it's like a two-pronged approach. I think for women themselves,
2: I like to not pee,
1: right? Yeah. Well, but it's like, no, I do, but it's like, you know, and it's like, okay, thank you for that solution, and they're like, well, here's some Motrin and see you later, bye.
3: Yeah.
1: So I think at this point, I think it's like a two-pronged approach. I think for women themselves is understanding your own body and trusting that your reality is your reality. Like there is, if you feel like something's going on, it probably is. And you need to push back. And again, easier said than done, but understanding what your resources are, understanding even not being afraid to say, hey, I push back. And again, easier said than done, but understanding what resources are, understanding I hear you and you want to just push off this as something, but there's something going on. What is going to make me feel
3: very
1: good
3: assertive
1: as your patient is if we do further testing. What further testing would you recommend? How do I know that this isn't fine? Tell me, at what point do you get concerned about what's going on with me? Mm-hmm. And then I think on the flip side, it's so important for providers, both men and women, right? As your patient is if we do further testing, what further testing would you recommend? How do I know that this isn't fine? Tell me, at what point do you get concerned about what's going on with me? Mm-hmm. And then I think on the flip side, it's so important for providers, both men and women, right? To listen to women, to recommend. How do I know that this isn't fine? Tell me, at what point do you get concerned about what's going on with me? Mm-hmm. And then I think on the flip side, it's so important for providers, both men and women, right? To listen to women, to believe women, and to start more on how wildly different women can present with medical things like perimenopause, menopause, those are such so specific or heterogeneous responses across women that there's not necessarily good research because I'm having this thing and you're having this thing and you're having this thing and we're all going through the same experience, but it looks so different. So that
0: the one thing that has saved
1: necessarily good research because I'm having this thing and you're having this thing, we're all, you know, the same experience, but it looks so different. So
0: one thing saved me and for a long time. It took 18 years for me to
1: get it looks so different.
0: Yeah.
1: So that
0: I,
1: would be
0: I my think
1: some sense on that.
0: Probably the thing that saved me and took a long time. It took 18 years for me, my 100%. But I had very well documented medical files. I had two volumes and I got out. But you got to remember, I had a really horrific car wreck on my birthday, March 1992, that I probably could have died. I mean, seriously, been in this mixed blessing. Anyway, got out. But you got to remember, I had a really horrific car wreck on my birthday, March 20th, 1992. That I probably could have should have died from. Mm-hmm. I mean, seriously, but it's been this mixed blessing in many ways. So very painful over the years, but also, very much a blessing. But when you're active duty, make sure you go to sick call. I'm not saying abuse sick
3: keep
0: call,
3: all your records.
0: But keep a copy of your records. So when you have issues and make sure you get documented. So my car duty on it, so the line of duty documented everything. I had pictures of my car that, when you have issues, make sure

0: in Kentucky. So the car was a duty on it. You know, so the line of duty, got everything, I had pictures of the car that, you know, when I finally said it with my claim and said, hey, this was just something to bend on a duty on it. You know, so the line of duty, document thing, I had pictures of my car that when I finally submitted it with my last claim, said, hey, it was not just something to bend. This was an impeded my car going 55, 65 miles an hour.
1: That's crazy. Yeah.
0: They had to use the job life me out of my car. Mm-hmm. My feet folded in half length. This was an MPT'd my car going 55 to 65 miles an hour.
1: That's crazy. Yeah.
0: They had to use the jaws of life to get me out of my car. Mm-hmm. My seat folded in half lengthwise. I had three pelvic fractures, two knee fractures, two ankle fractures. Mm-hmm. It's messed up my back and
1: That's crazy. Yeah.
0: They had to use the jaws of life to get me out of my car. Mm-hmm. My seat folded in half lengthwise. I had three pelvic fractures, two knee fractures, two ankle fractures. Mm-hmm. It's messed up my back. And, you know, it's been a journey, but it was very well documented. And, that, folks, whether you're male or female, has been one of the things that is very important.
1: Yeah, I would add, like, going back to, like, how to get better help is, like you said, like, make sure everything's documented.
0: Go to therapy. Make sure you go to your physical therapy. Don't cheat yourself. Always on that. That is very important.
1: Yeah, I would add, like, going back to, like, to better help is like you said, like doc, make sure everything's documented.
0: Therapy, make sure you go to physical therapy. Don't cheat yourself.
1: Always get printouts of everything. Also, you have to be an advocate because, like, matter what, like you said, like doc, make sure everything's documented. Make sure everything's documented.
0: Go to therapy. Go to your physical therapy. Don't cheat yourself.
1: Always get print everything, but also you have to be your own advocate because, like, no matter what, system is. Like overburdened. Most of these doctors that are seeing people now, they're very overpant, and you have to be your own advocate because, like, no matter what, like the system is like overburdened. Most of these doctors that are seeing people now, they're very like overpaneled, and so being your own advocate and being like, okay, so XYZ is happening to me, I'm gonna put it in the Google machine. And, like, I know Google's not always right. Doctors that are seeing people now, they're very, like, over people now. They're very, like, overpaneled. And so being your own advocate and being, like, okay, XYZ is happening to me. Put it in the Google machine. Like, I know Google's always right. It's going to tell you dying. But, like, but, like, write down things. And, like, write down journal. Like, they are happening to me. I'm going to put it in the Google machine. And, like, I know Google's not always right. It probably is going to tell you you're dying. But, like,
2: the second worst case scenario.
1: But, like, write down some things. And, like, write down a journal. Like, okay, on Monday, Tuesday, Wednesday, I had hot flashes. But today I'm cold. You know, like, what did I do differently these days? And, like, I've seen that go so much further. Just some things. And, like, write a journal. Like, okay, on Monday, Tuesday, Wednesday, hot flashes. But today I'm cold. What did I differently these days? And, like, I've seen that go so further, just being an advocate and being, oh, I did taking supplement or I stopped taking this vitamin and this all changed. And, like, this, and, like, that gives everybody proof these days. And, like, I've seen that go so much further. I've seen that go further, just being your own advocate and being like, oh, I started taking this supplement or I stopped taking this vitamin and this all changed. And, like, this and, like, that gives everybody the proof that you're not crazy, because unfortunately, like, a lot of it gets brushed off. And if, like, if you don't have full documentation, like, I go into doctors and it's all changed, and this, and, like, that gives everybody the proof that you're not crazy, because unfortunately, like, a lot of it's brushed off. If, like, if you don't have full documentation, like, I go into doctors, like, soon when I was at Mac, like, I go in, like, with a whole, like, printout of, like, okay, this day was this. Like, I think I need this. And it's stuff. You have to be your own research. Like, I go into doctor's appointments, like, especially when I was at WOMAC. Like, I'd go in

0: with a whole like printout of like, okay, this day was this, this day was this, like, I think I need this and this. And it's like, it sucks that you have to be your own researcher, but
1: you
0: like,
1: took your own data.
0: Yeah.
1: You took your own
0: and
1: symptom
0: I got help.
1: List.
0: Like a whole like printout of like, okay, this day was this, this day was this, like, I think I need this and this. And it's like, it sucks that you have to be your own researcher, but
1: you
0: like,
1: took your own data.
0: Yeah.
1: You took your own
0: and
1: symptom
0: I got help.
1: List. Like, well, that's important. You know, that's important to help people.
0: Yeah. Like, so, it's so hard to do, but.
1: So we have a couple of minutes left. Okay. What do you think is the direction for research? And I'm going to caveat that because, you know, even when I was looking at doing my own dissertation, everything was, well, you can't talk to people that are active duty. IRB is not going to prove that. Mm-hmm. So everything was just a roadblock to do that, which means that is, you know, even when I'm doing my own dissertation, everything was, well, you can't talk to people that are active duty. IRB is not going to prove that. Mm-hmm. So everything was just a roadblock to do that, which means that that I can only focus on the veteran population. Mm-hmm. So I don't know. Do you have any insight? You can't talk to people that are active duty. IRB is not going to prove that. Mm-hmm. So everything was just a roadblock to do that, which means that that I can only focus on the veteran population. Mm-hmm. So I don't know. Do you have any insight in that side of things?
2: Yeah. So actually, I was working in, I did work with active duty military as part of my postdoc and then worked with the Army RFC program during my PhD as well. And so there are some extra considerations from the IRB for doing that work, but it is certainly possible, right? There's just a kind of another layer because military members are considered a military as part of my postdoc and then worked with the Army RFC program during my PhD as well. And so there are some extra considerations from the IRB for doing that work, but it is certainly possible, right? There's just a kind of another layer because military members are considered a protected population.
1: Right.
2: There's additional layers of consideration. And so people sometimes don't.
1: Approval from DOD, probably.
2: It depends on the scope of the work.
1: Okay.
2: It depends on the scope of the work and the funding and all those things. So, and then there can be also a lot of challenges, like trying to get into units to do. You can, you know, go establish a relationship with a commander and they're like all about it. And then they leave and then you gotta like go sell yourself to them and those things. So there can be also a lot of challenges, like trying to get into units to do. You can, you know, go establish a relationship with a commander and they're like all about it. And then they leave and then you gotta like go sell yourself to the next person. And they're like, I don't think we do research here. And you're like, cool. Ooh. Bye. But I think that that's one of the one of the coolest things about the way that we're doing it is like, we're not a deal. Establish a relationship with the commander and they're like all about it. And then they leave. And then you gotta like go sell yourself to the next person. And they're like, I don't think we do research here. And you're like, cool. Ooh. Bye. But I think that that's one of the one of the coolest things about the way that we're doing it is like, we're not a DOD entity. We're not trying to go through an IRB. Like, we are taking, you know, we're being very careful and methodical and ethical about our research, but I think it allows it. One of the cool things about the way that we're doing is like, we're a DOD, so we're not going to go through an IRB. Like, we are making, you know, being very careful and methodical and ethical about our research, but we are, I think it gives us a lot more room to move. And so we're able to, we're being very careful and methodical and ethical about our research, but we are, I think it allows us a lot more room to move, right? And so we're able to get stories and to get anecdotes and data. And I think that what we're then able to do is take that and say, okay, go to our academic partners and go to our unit leaders and say, hey, this is a problem. I don't know if you know that this is, but like essentially pilot data, right? I don't know that you know that this is a problem, but this is a real problem, right? And get the people like in the research spaces to be like, hey, this is a problem we need to solve. And then go to that unit and be like, hey, this is a problem to solve. We have people who would like to solve it for you. It's essentially pilot data, right? This is a problem. And get people like in the research spaces to be like, hey, a problem to solve at that unit. Okay, this is the problem to solve. We have people like to solve it. We all pretty work together.

0: is have
1: that been received very well so far, Tang?
0: That's something that we solve in the unit and be like, hey, this is a problem to solve. We have people like to solve it. You're like, can we all pretty please work together, make this happen?
1: Is that received so very well so far, Tang?
0: I think that's not something that we've necessarily, like, making those things hasn't been like a huge effort for this point. But hope is to be able to get in the future as we can to build up
1: very well so far, do you think?
0: I think that's not something that we've necessarily, like, making those connections hasn't been like a huge line of effort for us at this point. But our hope is to be able to do that in the future as we continue to build on our research. And, you know, we are launching our 2026 survey in the coming weeks, and huge line of effort for us at this point. But our hope is to be able to do that in the future as we need to build our research. You know, we are launching our 26 survey in the coming weeks, and so they'll be able to get that longitudinal data. It's okay, last year was this, now it's like, okay.
1: We can just start doing some analysis to see is needle moving in these years.
0: And which direction, right? Yeah, like, right. Are we getting worse? I think there's the, let's do the research, but then also we can put policies and we can listen. This happening.
1: But the gamut's pretty open on the,
0: like, are we getting worse? So I think then we're like, so I think that the yes, do the research, but then also we push that to policymakers. We can listen. This is happening.
1: But the gamut is open on the future research. There's so little research on females. Even when I was doing a literature review, you know, very little research on male veterans. The gamut's pretty open on the future research, because there's so little research on females. Even when I was doing my literature review, you know, very little research on female veterans, but the most of all the recommendations are like, well, why don't you do some comparisons to female to male, which was still trying to minimize our voices. You know, I thought I was a little disheartened about, oh, let's do a combined approach. The recommendations are like, well, why don't you do some comparisons to female to male, which was still trying to minimize our voices. You know, I thought I was a little disheartened about, oh, let's do a combined approach to compare both. And I get it. You know, there is a need for compare contrast, but then if you're looking at the population size, you're getting less females in that population overall, that is still minimizing the voice.
0: And then I think it becomes like, how are women different than men, as opposed to like, what do women need?
1: Yeah, exactly. So anyways, thank you all for joining and, you know, doing this live and getting to participate this year. Hopefully, you know, I'm welcome back to come back next year. Thank you all for joining and, you know, doing this live and get to participate here. Hopefully, you know, come back next year. The Valkyrie, y'all are, I think, phenomenal organization and headed in the right direction to have our voices, you know, from that. You know, welcome back to come back next year to Valkyrie. Y'all are, I think, a phenomenal organization and headed in the right direction to have our voices, you know, from that academic level of things. That's so important. So speaking of academics, Dr. Yost, I think I'm saying her name right. Sorry, I don't have my little cheat sheet up there on the screen. But Dr. Yost is joining us next Saturday. So speaking of academics, Dr. Yost, I think I'm saying her name right. Sorry, I don't have my little cheat sheet up there on the screen. But Dr. Yost is joining us next Saturday to talk about how to advocate for your child who is facing medical issues. And I think that's going to be pretty important for all kinds of populations, whether you're active duty, veteran, or whatever, civilian. So my daughter actually gave me some permission to even talk about medical issues. That's going to be pretty important for all kinds of populations, whether you're active duty or whatever, civilian. So my daughter actually gave me some permission to talk about how I would

0: able to advocate for her, her medical condition a couple of years ago. So thank you all for joining us. And my daughter actually gave me some permission to even talk about how I was able to help advocate for her medical condition a couple of years ago. So thank you all for joining us, and be blessed, everybody. Join me and Daryl Monday for the Revivalist Radio Show, Genesis Chat, for her medical condition a couple of years ago. So thank you all for joining us, and be blessed, everybody. Join me and Daryl Monday for the Revivalist Radio Show, Genesis chapter 32, as we continue the saga and drama with Jacob and his family. So anyways, y'all have a great day.
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0: All right, welcome to Hot Takes with the Murph Man. I am the Murph Man here with my co-host Connor. How are we doing today, Connor?
1: Doing great, Murph Man. How are we doing today?
0: I am doing great.
1: And you say that because
0: spring break, baby.
1: Yeah.
0: All right, welcome to Hot Takes. And I'm the here with my co-host Connor. How are we today, Connor?
1: Doing great, Murph Man. How are we today?
0: I am doing great.
1: And you say that because
0: spring break, baby.
1: Yeah. Woo. Finally,
0: he's here, right? Games are over.
1: Yeah.
0: How do you feel about that?
1: Better.
0: How do you think it's time for the last year, mister?
1: Better.
0: Better? Good.
1: I don't know.
0: You don't know?
1: Decent. But same time, it's different subjects.
0: From right.
1: Me, so.
0: Well, I keep asking about the creatures.
1: I don't know.
0: You don't know?
1: Decent. But at the same time, it's different subjects from what
0: right.
1: I have, so.
0: Well, I keep asking about discrete structures. I know that's one of those that just.
1: That exam. 15 questions.
0: Oh, okay, but that's.
1: It was so difficult.
0: Do you remember I told you, let's talk about the classes you should take?
1: Uh-huh.
0: And you're like, I talked to my advisor, I'm good.
1: Uh-huh.
0: You weren't ready to take that class.

0: You should have taken calculus
1: you
0: first.
1: You said it was math. I trusted you. I was like, okay, math.
0: What is it?
1: Logic.
0: Logic?
1: Yes. Logic and expression.
0: Uh-huh. You should take that class. You should have taken calculus
1: you
0: first.
1: You said it was math. I trusted you. I was like, okay, math.
0: What is it?
1: Logic.
0: Logic?
1: Yes. Logic and expression.
0: Oh, you're screwed.
1: You think? You suck. You said it was another like calculus.
0: I thought it was. I'm sorry. Well,
1: my
0: never...
1: advisor said the same thing, so I'm like, okay, I'll take it.
0: Your advisor said the same thing.
1: Yes.
0: Okay. Someone in physics told me, hey, it's math. I thought it was. I'm sorry. Well,
1: my
0: I never...
1: My advisor said the same thing, so I'm like, okay, I'll take it.
0: Your advisor said the same thing.
1: Yes.
0: Okay. Someone in physics told me, hey, it's math related. Okay, so that's why I shared with you.
1: It's math related with formula, but it's not math, man.
0: Your advisor said the same thing.
1: Yes.
0: Okay. Someone in physics told me, hey, it's math related. Okay, so that's why I shared with you.
1: It's math related with formula, but it's not math.
0: No, it's not math. It has letters in it. Lots of letters.
1: Lot.
0: Right?
1: Lots. Yeah, it's a 2-101. The second year course.
0: Yeah, I thought you were going to take calculus.
1: I am taking calculus.
0: Yeah, well, before you took discrete. That's what I was hoping. But anyway.
1: Well, I'm taking them both at the same time.
0: Neither here nor there. Anyway, before we get started, I want to go over something real quick. A little disclaimer. I am the Murph Man. Connor's my co-host.
1: Calculus.
0: Yeah, well, before you took discrete. That's what I was hoping. But anyway.
1: I'm taking them both at the same time.
0: Neither here nor there.
1: That's what I'm taking them both at the same time.
0: Neither here nor there. Anyway, before we get started, I want to go over something real quick. A little disclaimer. I am the Murph Man. Connor's my co-host. We are not experts. We are genuine in what we talk about. We just share whatever knowledge we've experienced, our life events, our life experience. And sometimes stuff that has nothing to do with either of us. Like a couple of weeks ago, we were talking about nuclear blasts, you know what I mean?
1: Oh, yeah.
0: Although that became very relevant, and we attacked Iran, and, you know, now they're talking about nuclear bombs and our life events, our life experience. And sometimes stuff that has nothing to do with either of us. Like a couple of weeks ago, we were talking about nuclear blasts, you know what I mean?
1: Oh, yeah.
0: Although that became very relevant, and we attacked Iran, and, you know, now they're talking about nuclear bombs and dirty bombs and everything. So, yeah, it's all over the news. I even showed you a fallout predictor, remember? Yeah, so anyway, a couple of weeks ago, we were talking about nuclear blasts, you know what I mean?
1: Oh, yeah.
0: Although that became very relevant, and we attacked Iran, and, you know, now they're talking about nuclear bombs and dirty bombs and everything. So, yeah, it's all over the news. I even showed you a fallout predictor, remember? Yeah, so... So anyway, sometimes, because we are genuine, sometimes adult language does slip out. And we just wanted to let you guys know, you know, just a little heads up that might happen. Not guaranteed that it won't, but most likely not.
1: No, we're getting better not being inappropriate.
0: Well, no, we're always in...
1: No, but like being professional wise.
0: Speaking more professionally.
1: Yes.
0: Yeah, I'll give you that one.
1: Mm-hmm.
0: You know, and we do speak professionally, just every now and then.
1: Inappropriate.
0: Well, no, we're always in.
1: No, but like being professional wise.
0: Speaking more professionally.
1: Yes.
0: Yeah, I'll give you that one.
1: Mm-hmm.
0: You know, and we do speak professionally, just every now and then we get into heated arguments. I told Connor go to hell and stuff, you know.
1: Yeah, he does.
0: All right. Well, I don't know about you, Connor, but I'm ready to get the show started. You ready?
1: Yeah, sounds great.
0: And it's time to ignite the fuse.
2: Everyone tells you to trust your gut, but the truth is you're...
0: You ready?
1: Yes.
0: And it's time to ignite the fuse.
2: Everyone's you to trust your gut, but the is your brain is lazy. Today we're talking about develop critical thinking, analyze information, form judgments. If you only read articles that confirm what you already believe, you aren't a thinker. The fuse is lit. Merlin, take the mic.
0: Connor.

0: developing critical thinking is information and judgments. Wow, this is one of those. Developing critical thinking, how to add information and form judgments. Wow, this is those episodes where you have to, says we're doing critical thinking, to realize where your thumb from, and when you were in headphones and then you would take and whatnot, right? You know, you came up saying, yeah, the earth was at king, but you have to realize where your thoughts come from. And I'll give you an example. When you were younger, you know, and you had your mom's phone and you would look at TikTok and whatnot, right? You know, you came up to me one day and you asked me if the earth was flat. And I was like, no. And for you flat earthers out there, you're wrong. You know, and you had your mom's phone and you would look at TikTok and whatnot, right? You know, you came up to me one day and you asked me if the earth was flat. And I was like, no. And for you flat earthers out there, you're wrong. Right. But I asked you, where did you get that from? You're, you know, you were 9, 10, 11 years old, whatever age it was. And you're like, well, you know, friends at school, stuff on TikTok, stuff on YouTube. And I was like, yeah, you just can't believe everything you see. Now let's fast forward 10 years, Connor. And there's this little thing that you hate so much called AI. How do we know what we're seeing is true? Right. Because it's, and I was like, yeah, you can see. Fast forward 10 years, man. There's a little thing so much called AI. How do we know we're seeing is true, right? Because it's, I don't even know what to believe anymore, right?
1: Yeah.
0: And we go up to the credit we've talked about. If the people you're talking to, you find credible that they're liable. And when they say something usually correct, and usually truth comes out of their mouth, if that makes any sense. For example, Joe has a podcast. And when they say something, they usually are correct. Then you can usually trust what comes out of their mouth, if that makes any sense. Like, for example, Joe Rogan has his podcast. He says some stuff on there. His friends say some stuff on there that's sometimes wild and crazy. It might be just for views. It might be his beliefs. I don't care. It doesn't matter to me. But he has views, a point of view. And there's some people that hear him and say he's 100% right. Or some hear him and go, God, he's a wacko, 100% wrong. It's just your perception. You know, like we could be looking at the number 9 and number, you know, here in between you and me. You see a 6, I see a 9. You know, who's wrong? And that's the point about this whole epic 100% wrong. It's just your perception. You know, like we could be looking at the number 9 and number, you know, here in between you and me. You see a 6, I see a 9. You know, who's wrong? And that's the point about this whole episode today is criticize what you're seeing and understanding to make sure you understand what's going on. Does that make sense? Okay. Yeah. Don't just take things at face value. Research them. Find out what's real, what's criticize what you're seeing and understanding to make sure you understand what's going on. Does that make sense? Okay. Yeah. Don't just take things at face value. Research them. Find out what's real, what's not, and find out for yourself as much as you can. Research it. Now, I will give you an example here. You've seen the movie Maverick. There's a scene where they let the daggers fly and all the tomahawks fly over their head, remember? Out what's real, what's not, and find out for yourself as much as you can. Research it. Now, I will give you an example here. You've seen the movie Maverick. There's a scene where they let the daggers fly and all the tomahawks fly over their head, remember? There's a video on TikTok I sent you of someone filming that on the ground in Iran.
1: Yeah.
0: And it looked exactly like the movie. Right?
1: About, yeah.
0: Well, I mean, they weren't in planes, but, well, you know.
1: That's what I said about.
0: But I was like, I wondered if that was AI or real. I think it was real, personally. And

0: exactly like a movie, right?
1: About them.
0: They weren't, you know. But like, I wondered if it was a real. I think it's real. Probably. I think it was real. But I just like, wow, like in the movie, or I should say, the movie did it right. You know what I mean?
1: Yeah.
0: So it's when you run something, you don't know if it's true or not, but take it with a grain. Look at it, stand. We're gonna be today. So I would get the bunch of. You're gonna do this, okay? Pay attention. You don't really know if it's true or not, but take it with a grain of salt. Look at it, understand it. That's what we're gonna be talking about today. So I say we get started with the. I want you. You're gonna love this question, okay? Pay attention to the question, and I'll explain it afterwards. All right. Here's the burning question for today.
2: You won't believe what happened when I tried to prove myself wrong. Today's burning question is, what is the practice of restating an opponent's argument in its strongest possible form to better engage with it? A. Confirm. You won't believe what happened when myself wrong. Today's burning question is, what is the practice of reading an opponent's argument in its strongest possible form to better engage it? A. Confirmation. B. Standing. The C R A pieced D throughout collaboration. The question is, and the heat on. Man, take the lead.
0: All right, so let's look at this question, right? What practice of
2: D authorized collaboration? The question is out, and the heat is on. Murph Man, take the lead.
0: All right, so let's look at this question, all right? What is a practice of restating an opponent's argument in its strongest possible form to better engage with it?
2: Is out and the heat is on. Murph Man, take the lead.
0: All right, so let's look at this question, all right? What is a practice of restating an opponent's argument in its strongest possible form to better engage with it? What does that mean? Well, you know, you want to go back to Stephen Covey, you know, one of my favorite people I ever like to talk about. He has a study, this theory saying, seek first to understand, then to be understood. You have to listen first before you can have someone listen to your point of view. All right. If you're listening to someone and already wanting to reply while they're talking, you're not listening. So that's one of those good listening skills we need to have. Okay. But another before someone listens to your point of view, all right? If you're listening to someone already wanting to reply, they're talking, not listening. That's one of the good little things we need to, okay? Another one is restating their question. And we get into this answer, and let me give an example of this. When we're in the, you've seen how they get roles, right? They sign and fortunes and stuff. There's a time where we get elected. Again, squares. When we're in the Army, you've seen how they get in roles, right? They get in line and formations and stuff. There's a time where we get inspected. We get inspected where they come up to us and they ask us a question. And line and formations and stuff. There's a time where we get inspected. We get inspected where they come up to us and they ask us a question, and you know, they'll quiz us basically, and they might ask you a question like, what does the color red on the flag mean? Okay, so your answer is supposed to be, the color red on the flag is one, you're repeating the question to show that you understood the question. Two, you're saying it loud enough so that people around you can hear the question and be like, oh, they might ask me this, I need to hear what they're asking, right? Three, gives you time to think about what you're going to reply before you actually reply. In the question to show that you understood the question. Two, you're saying it loud enough so that people around you can hear the question and be like, oh, they might ask me this. I need to hear what they're asking, right? Three, gives you time to think about what you're going to reply before you actually reply. So when you restate something, it's really important. You have to listen first, understand what they're asking, and then repeat the question to them and say, is this what you're asking me, basically?

0: So what do you think that is, Connor? A, B, reply. Read something. It's really important. Yes, and understand you're asking a question too and say what you're asking to me. So what do you think that is, Connor? A, B, C, or D?
1: It's
0: A. You think? Yeah. Information bias? Nope.
1: Nope.
0: It is B. Deal ending. A, B, C, or D?
1: I think it's A.
0: You think it's A?
1: Yeah.
0: Confirmation bias? Nope.
1: Nope.
0: It is B. Steel manning. Critical thinking requires that actively fighting confirmation bias. Again, we go back to you already have the preconceived notions that you got to put those aside and think about them. That's what confirmation bias is. By restating an opposing argument, it's in the strongest form. You prove you actually understand the material before you form a judgment. Again, we go back to, do you understand what's being asked, right?
1: Yeah.
0: That's basically what it's saying. So when you steel manning, that's the term they use. And it's very, very important. Again, we go back to understand what's being asked, right?
1: Yeah.
0: That's basically what it's saying. So when you steel manning, that's the term they use. And it's very, very important when you're looking at someone and talking to someone that you understand what they're saying. A good example is when you're at work and your boss asks you to do something and you do it and they come back and go, you did it wrong. Well, that's what you asked me to do. Understand what they're saying. A good example is when you're at work and your boss asks you to do something and you do it and they come back and go, you did it wrong. Well, that's what you asked me to do, isn't it? Now, when I have a friend of mine who works with her sister, and sometimes the sister tells her to come back and go, you did it wrong. That's what you asked me to do, isn't it? Now, when I have a friend of mine who works with her, sometimes the sister tells her to do what she does, then the week she gives her the exact opposite direction. She gets mad for not doing the way the rule a weaker is. We have no, well, it should happen. We, assumptions. Did not spell assume?
1: Yeah.
0: Assumptions lead to decision because you're assuming what the other people are thinking. And assumptions. Do you remember?
1: Yeah.
0: Assumptions lead to poor decision because you're assuming what the other people think they mean. And the soon as he says you and me. So when you assume, you make ass out of you and me. Right? Don't ask people around. You can ask questions. Me personally, I ask questions. So when you assume, you make an ass out of you and me. Right? Don't assume what people are asking. You can't. You got to ask questions. You know, me personally, I ask questions when I want to be educated about the process. Not that I'm questioning the authority or anything, but I want to know more about it. And then you got to ask questions. You know, me personally, I ask questions when I want to be educated about the process. Not that I'm questioning the authority or anything, but I want to know more about it. And some supervisors don't like that. They just want you to do whatever you tell them to do or they tell you to do. Well, when you're at work and you're learning a new task, ask your boss, is this what you mean? Is this what you want me to do? Is this what you need me to do? Yes. Okay, good. Thank you. You know, one time I was talking to my boss and I said, hey, you know, we could go to a 4-day work week and do 10-hour days. And then we can be on task. Ask your boss, is this what you want me to do? Is this what you need me to do? Yes. Okay, good. Thank you. You know, one time I was talking to my boss and I said, hey, you know, we could go to a 4-day work week and do 10-hour days. And then we can be off on Fridays. And she was like, that's a great idea. We should do it. So I started working 4-day work weeks and taking off Fridays. She didn't approve it. She just said, that's a great idea.

0: when she submitted it, or she actually said, okay, it's been approved, I was like, oh, I've been doing this for about 2 weeks.
1: Oh, God.
0: So, yeah, she just said, that's a great idea. When she submitted it, or she actually said, okay, it's been approved, I was like, oh, I've been doing this for about 2 weeks.
1: Oh, God.
0: So, yeah, when we're in the meeting, I'm like, I thought you said, yeah, we were good. It's like, yeah, I said that was a good idea, but I have to get it cleared first by the supervisor, by the CEO and all that. I was like, I'm in trouble then. So, yeah, it didn't go too well. I can say that much. The other thing is, don't assume, because sometimes your own confirmation bias affects that assumption. Right? Yeah. It didn't go too well. I can say much. The other thing is, don't assume, because sometimes your own confirmation bias affects that. Right? You know, you were in the school a couple of months ago from today. It's a little over a month.
1: When I got released.
0: Yeah.
1: Well, yeah.
0: We were released Sunday, yeah. The 14th, but the thing was, you came from today, actually. It's been a little over a month, huh?
1: When I got released.
0: Yeah.
1: Well, no. Yeah.
0: Yeah, you were released.
1: The Sunday.
0: Yeah, yeah, the 14th, but, you know, the interesting thing was, you came over to me at 5:30 in the morning with chest pains. And I could have said, oh, it's heartburn. Just go back to sleep.
1: Yeah,
0: you released
1: Sunday. Yeah, yeah.
0: But, you know, the interesting thing was, you came over to me at 5:30 in the morning with chest pains. And I could have said, oh, it's heartburn. Just go back to sleep. Right? But you were like, it's not normal.
1: Yeah.
0: I feel pain in my chest. And I was like, okay, get dressed. We're going to the room. I was like, you do I need to call an emergency? You know, next. You're in the room. You have your next weeks, maybe. I asked her, is he having a tech? Because no. I was like, Connor, call an emergency, you know, ambulance. Emergency room. You have your tax, whatever the case may be, right? I asked her, is he having a heart attack? She says, no. But I was like, okay, it's not a heart attack. And then, like, it all just came in, and she's like, it's not his heart. All right, we're good. You know, well, not, but you know, but I could have assumed it's heartburn. It's not, you know, like, you know, whatever I did it well with, maybe it's, you know, it's going to be a panic attack for a reason, you know, not good, you know what I mean?
1: Yeah.
0: I could have assumed it's heartburn. It's not like whatever he last didn't sit well, you maybe, you know, it's, that could be a panic attack for a reason, you know. There's a lot of reasons, but I assume it's hard because the one that kill you. And we went to emergency, and yeah, it turns out you didn't have that, but yeah, you're some healthy.
1: With heart.
0: With your heart. That I assumed, and you did the help. I wonder, like, close you were dying. I don't know if you ever thought about that. We would have been like, he's fine. So, that had I assumed and you didn't get help, I wonder, like, how close you were dying. I don't know if you ever thought that. If we were like, oh, he's fine, or never told me. Right? Because you're not one to claim. So,
1: never.
0: So, let me take that confirmation box. Okay. When you claim, I take seriously. Because you complain. So whenever you have a claim.
1: Never.
0: So let me tell you, that confirmation bias, okay? When you complain, I take you seriously. Because you don't complain ever. Mm-hmm. So whenever you have a complaint, I listen. Because I know you. And I know you don't complain about just anything. And take you seriously. Because you don't complain ever. Mm-hmm. So whenever you have a complaint, I listen. Because I know you. And I know you don't complain about just anything. And, you know, we're getting fixed up.
1: Yeah. I'm like, thank you for saying I had a heart attack instead of heartburn.

0: I mean, I did walk into your room, grip my heart, like grip my chest, and fell to the ground.
1: Well, you didn't fall. You went to your knees, or crouched, or whatever. But you didn't like fall. Well, yeah, I want people to think like you fell to the ground. I'm like, oh crap, that might be heartburn.
0: My chest, I fell to the ground.
1: Fall. I went to your knees, or crouched, or whatever. You didn't like fall. Well, yeah, I want people to think you fell to the ground. I'm like, oh, that might be burn.
2: Just go to bed.
1: Back to bed. Here, you want to call your dog? Like, right?
0: Be like the outline. You see cartoons.
1: That's fun. I've actually seen real life.
0: Okay.
1: No. I'm like, right?
0: Like the white outline. You see cartoons.
1: That's not fun. I've actually seen real life.
0: Okay.
1: Yes, in the white. That's the thing. I'm scared, right?
0: It would be like the white outline you see in like cartoons or something.
1: That's not funny. I've actually seen that in real life.
0: Okay.
1: No. All right. You mentioned the white line. That's the first thing. I'm sorry. That just came to mind. I'm not going to talk about it, but yeah. But yeah. So, you're welcome for, listening to me too. Now, let me ask, what I thought was funny was on the way over there, you were like, slow down. And I'm like, we're good. Don't worry. You know, it's 6 in the morning. There's no traffic out. I can drive as fast as I want to be. And you're like, what if we get pulled over? I don't care. I did it.
0: I'd rather care.
1: Well, I wasn't running red lights or anything like that.
0: I know, but it's like getting pulled over, it's going to take longer. But
1: don't worry. You know, there's no traffic out. I can drive as fast as I want to be. And you're like, what if we get pulled over? I don't care. I did it.
0: I'd rather care.
1: Well, I wasn't running red lights or anything like that.
0: I know, but it's like getting pulled over, it's going to take longer to get to the hospital.
1: Someone gets pulled over, I roll my window down and I yell to the cop, he's having a heart attack, I'm going to the emergency room. Meet me at UMC, arrest me there. Gone. Or I'd call 911 and be like, I'm not pulling over. And that's what I would have actually done. I would have called 911 and like, I know I'm speeding, I'm trying to get my kid to the emergency room, give me the ticket. Put me in jail, whatever you have to do. I don't care. Just tell the officer I'm not eluding him. I'm going to the emergency room. When I get there, he can arrest me. That's what I would have done. And that's what I would have actually done. I would have called 911 and like, I know I'm speeding. I'm trying to get my kid to the emergency room. Give me the ticket. Put me in jail, whatever you have to do. I don't care. Just tell the officer I'm not eluding him. I'm going to the emergency room. When I get there, he can arrest me. That's what I would have done. Pretty cool, huh? What? Totally. You're looking at me like...
0: I wouldn't pay attention because I'd be having heart attacks, but I'd be like, where's my dad? On the news. Man, evading police, chased to the hospital. I'm like, oh.
1: Now, you know what would be funny? If I just kept driving by UMC and go to another hospital, just keep... No, I don't want to go to this one. I'm stupid today,
0: dude. Go all the way to VA by Fred Wilson, just be like, oh, not this one either.
1: That's not a hospital anymore.
0: It's not?
1: No, it's just a... Stupid.
0: You go all the way to VA by Fred Wilson. Like, oh, not this either.
1: That's not a hospital anymore. No, it's just the hospital where I stayed had my ladder stuff.
0: I thought they were there.
1: There you be. That was the hospital until I did over there.
0: What's there?
1: Just clicks.
0: So more ER.
1: No more ER. Why? Building a new out by a new hospital. Which is beautiful. This is done. Amazing.
0: I thought there was a clinic there.
1: It was the hospital until they moved it over there.
0: Oh, so what's there? Though?
1: Just clinics.
0: So no more ER?
1: No more ER.
0: Oh, wow.
1: Now they're building a new clinic out by the new hospital, which is beautiful. Once it's done, it's going to be amazing.
0: I thought there was a clinic already there.
1: Well, there's clinics for active duty soldiers. We're talking about VA for veterans.
0: Oh, well, I thought that'd be the no more ER.
1: No more ER.
0: Oh, wow.
1: Now they're building a new clinic out by the new hospital, which is beautiful. Once it's done, it's going to be amazing.
0: I thought there was a clinic already there.
1: Well, there's clinics for active duty soldiers. We're talking about VA for veterans.
0: Oh, well. I thought that'd be the same.
1: Okay. Let me ask you a question. Since we're talking about the difference between veterans and active duty soldiers, there's three holidays that get celebrated. Memorial Day, mm-hmm. Armed Forces Day, and Veterans Day. What is the difference? Memorial Day is you're remembering someone who passed away. They're dead. They died. Armed Forces Day,

0: Armed Forces Day and Veterans Day. What is the difference? Memorial Day is you're remembering someone who passed away. They're dead. They died. Armed Forces Day is when you celebrate the soldiers in the Army.
1: And the veterans is
0: for in the military.
1: Veterans.
0: And veterans is the veterans are still alive. Right?
1: Okay.
0: That's the difference between the three holidays. Okay, so Memorial Day, Armed Forces Day, and Veterans Day. Done. Now, one thing, speaking of holidays, this year, I told you that, right?
1: Okay.
0: That's the difference between the three holidays. Okay, so Memorial Day, Armed Forces Day, and Veterans Day. Done. Now, one thing, speaking of holidays, this year, I told you this earlier, this 4th of July is very important. Three holidays. Okay, so Memorial Day, Armed Forces Day, and Veterans Day. Done. Now, one thing, speaking of holidays, this year, I told you this earlier, this 4th of July is very important. Do you know why?
1: Why?
0: It is the 250th anniversary of our country. And I would love to celebrate it doing something. You know, going somewhere and seeing the fireworks display. Okay. But I want to do something bigger than that. Can you imagine what 4th of July normally is in D.C. at the mall? You know what the mall is, right?
1: Yeah.
0: Imagine that with this 4th of July. Okay. Something bigger than that. Can you imagine what 4th of July is in D.C. at the mall? You know what it is, right?
1: Yeah.
0: Imagine that with this 4th of July. Can you imagine how big celebration?
1: Hopefully big.
0: Well, yeah, it will be. Now, one, everybody, Memorial Day. it's messed up, but didn't know this. And we went to D.C. starting Memorial Day.
1: Big.
0: Well, yeah, it would be. Now, one thing I would tell everybody, speaking of Memorial Day, I'm not laughing because it's messed up, but we didn't know this. And we went to D.C. starting Memorial Day. And well, that weekend, and you know, veterans are big. I'm not laughing because it's messed up, but we didn't know this. And we went to DC starting Memorial Day, and well, that weekend, and you know, veterans, a big deal for veterans is the Vietnam War. Mm-hmm. Well, there's a thing called Rolling Thunder. Do you remember that?
1: Yeah.
0: What do you remember about that?
1: It sounds familiar, though.
0: The Rolling Thunder is the motorcyclists, the veteran motorcyclists come in to honor the veterans who we lost.
1: Oh.
0: Not just the ones from Vietnam, but all wars.
1: Never mind.
0: And the Rolling Thunder is their motorcycles as they drive around the mall. And, you know, it's thunder and, boom, you know, come in to the veterans who we lost.
1: Oh.
0: Not just the ones from Vietnam, but all wars.
1: Never mind.
0: And the Rolling Thunder is their motorcycles as they drive around the mall. And, you know, it's thunder and boom, you know. So, yeah, it was a very interesting weekend to be there. You know, I cannot imagine like a 4th of July or a 4th of July this big.
1: And when was this?
0: When we went to D.C. Atlanta and St. Louis.
1: Oh, really?
0: Yeah.
1: Oh, yeah.
0: I
1: was in this, like, we weren't there to see it. We saw them, like,
0: Memorial Day.
1: Well, we drove by them.
0: Well, yeah, we didn't go see that. What I'm saying is we went to go to do our D.C. stuff.
1: And they were there.
0: Yes. And, you know, and...
1: Oh, really?
0: Yeah.
1: Oh, yeah.
0: I
1: was in this, like, we weren't there to see it. We saw them, like...
0: Memorial Day.
1: Well, we drove by them.
0: Well, yeah, we didn't go see that. What I'm saying is we went to go to do our D.C. stuff.
1: And they were there.
0: Yes. And, you know, and do your amazing, wonderful trip you love so much. There's about D.C.
1: Ha, ha, ha, ha, ha, ha.
0: Trying to show Connor stuff in D.C. was like, I went and took him all over the what's it called? The city, looking at all the different museums, and everything is a museum there. So if you don't like museums, don't bother going. I was a little disappointed in that. I expected different things from certain places. The, what's it called? The city, looking at all the different museums and

0: Everything is a museum there. So if you don't like museums, don't bother going. I was a little disappointed in that. I expected different things from certain places. And since that trip, because not only there, then we went to St. Louis and Atlanta. We did more museums there. We did the Arch in St. Louis. Connor's like, okay, I am done with tours and museums. Don't ever do that again. So we didn't.
1: Yeah.
0: But you got to admit, some of that stuff was pretty cool. Like, when I asked you about D.C., what's the... We did the Arch in St. Louis. Connor's like, okay, I am done with tours and museums. Don't ever do that again. So we didn't.
1: Yeah.
0: But you got to admit, some of that stuff was pretty cool. Like, when I asked you about D.C., what's the coolest thing that you liked about D.C.?
1: The mall.
0: The mall?
1: Just seeing it.
0: So we didn't.
1: Yeah.
0: But you got to admit, some of that stuff was pretty cool. Like, when I asked you about D.C., what's the coolest thing that you liked about D.C.?
1: The mall.
0: The mall?
1: Just seeing it from, like, in person. That's it. Literally, that's all we went to in D.C. that I liked. Everything else was museums.
0: You're forgetting, for me, the most important thing.
1: What?
0: The Pentagon tour.
1: Yeah, no, that was lucky, for me.
0: No, the fact that we were in the Pentagon. That's the point there for me.
1: Well, there's also a McDonald's in the Pentagon.
0: Yeah, they have a food court. It's a food court, yes. No, the fact that we're in the Pentagon. That's the point to me.
1: There's also a McDonald's in the Pentagon.
0: Yeah, they have a food court. It's a food court, yes.
1: It was just her little corner. There's no...
0: Well, we didn't go through the food. We just did.
1: There's a food court?
0: Yeah. Actually, there's a hot dog stand inside in the middle of the Pentagon. Now there's a big... There's people that went to it back and forth, back and forth.
1: Corner. There's no...
0: Well, we didn't go through the food court. We just passed it.
1: There's a food court?
0: Yeah. Actually, there's a hot dog stand outside in the middle of the Pentagon. You know, there's a big... Right. Yeah, it's Pentagon. So there was people that were going to it back and forth, back and forth. And apparently spies, the satellites were looking at the Pentagon and they were trying to figure out what all these people were going to. So they were trying to, like, investigate why people were going to the middle of the Pentagon. You know, there's a big... Right. Yeah, it's Pentagon. So there was people that were going to it back and forth, back and forth. And apparently spies, the satellites were looking at the Pentagon and they were trying to figure out what all these people were going to. So they were trying to, like, investigate why people were going. They thought it was something, like, secret. It turns out it was just a hot dog stand. That's one of my favorite stories about the Pentagon. But, you know, the Pentagon is really interesting. Anyway, going to all this, D.C., it's amazing. So, again, like I said earlier at the beginning of the show, we're going to get sidetracked at some point. We always do. But I will tell you what, before we go any further, let's talk about today's hot take, Connor. What do you think?
1: Yeah,
0: get us back on track. Here's today's hot take. It's amazing. So, like I said earlier at the beginning of the show, we're going to get sidetracked at some point. We always do. But I will tell you what, before we go any further, let's talk about today's hot take, Connor. What do you think?
1: Yeah,
0: get us back on track. Here's today's hot take.
2: Stop being a parrot. It's actively hurting you. Today's hot take is, if you only read articles that confirm what you already believe, you're not a thinker, you're a parrot. It is time to stop seeking validation and start seeking the truth. Murphman, it's your turn to fan the flames. Confirm what you already believe. Not a thinker, you're a parrot. It's time to stop seeking validation and start seeking the truth. Murphman, your turn to fan the flames. Seeking validation and start seeking the truth. Murphman, it's your turn to fan the flames.
0: Steve, you are not a thinker. You're a parrot. You know, when I try to get your mind expanded, that's why I was talking about all these different museums and stuff. I try to open that mind up to all the different possibilities, right? And I've shown you stuff. I've taken you places. I've taken you everywhere you could go to show you as much as I could, right?

0: Were you really interested? No. And that's okay. You know, you didn't hate everything, but I mean, it wasn't. And I've shown stuff. I knew where you could go to as much as I could, right? Were you really interested? No. It's okay. You didn't hate everything, but I'm the best. That's the difference, okay? But when I ask you to read something, I read. What are you going to expect? You're going to see there. You know, it's not with these 10-second videos. You to learn more. Now you're in school. When I ask you to read, well, how are you going to get your mind? How are you going to see what's out there? You know, it's not just with not these 10-second videos. You know, you need to do more. And you're in school. I've always been in school, but not college or a lot more kind of stuff. Like, I have to read more. Since you've been in college, have you learned anything in 10-second videos? You know, you need to learn more. Now you're in school. I mean, you've always been in school, but now you're in college and you're doing a lot more homework and a lot more stuff like that. And you have to read a lot more. Since you've been in college, have you learned anything new?
1: Only like my computer classes, that's it. Everything else still the same, I guess, for my core classes.
0: I'm sorry.
1: I know that's
0: keep not talking.
1: Like, I'm like that's loud. Anyway, cut the mics also. I'm not really doing much more.
0: I'm sorry.
1: I know that's
0: keep not talking.
1: Like, I'm like that's loud. Anyway, cut the mics also. I'm not really doing much more than I like thought I would do from like high school.
0: Because you did 2 years of cybersecurity.
1: No. Like I said, that didn't really help me.
0: Well, you're still doing your basics too, so.
1: Well, I guess, but we're not really going like basic though.
0: Because you did 2 years of cybersecurity.
1: No. Like I said, that didn't really help me.
0: Well, you're still doing your basics too, so.
1: Well, I guess, but we're not really going like basic though. You know what I mean?
0: Yeah.
1: Because we're not like, well, I mean, one class we are talking about like computers and like bits, like 0 and 1.
0: 6-2, so.
1: Well, I guess, but we're not really going like basic though. You know what I mean?
0: Yeah.
1: Because we're not like, well, I mean, one class we are talking about like computers and like bits, like 0 and 1s and all that. But all the others are mostly just like, how can I word it?
0: Repeats?
1: No, not repeats, because I mean, I've never had them before. But.
0: So if you never had them before, you should be learning something new.
1: What you were saying compared to last, like, all my years.
0: Yeah.
1: Like, everything's still the same except computer classes.
0: Okay. So.
1: It's because, I mean, I've never had them before, but.
0: So, if you know before, you're learning something.
1: Same compared to last, like, all my years.
0: Yeah.
1: Like, everything's the same except computer classes.
0: Okay. So. If you're saying, you know, right now it's not really new, it's more the same. So, I want you to think about this then. What you did more advanced than the average student, you've done that well?
1: No.
0: It's more of the same stuff? Uh-huh. So I want you to think about this then. What you did in high school was more advanced than the average student. Can we agree on that one now?
1: No, I'm still not with that.
0: You keep insisting you did the bare minimum. I'm like, what you did in high school was more advanced than the average student. Can we agree on that one now?
1: No, I'm still not with that.
0: You keep insisting you did the bare minimum. I'm like, no. My whole point is that's perfect example of what I'm talking about.
1: I didn't close to minimum other than other students.
0: Oh, yeah.
1: I know a lot of students did better than me.
0: But those are people in early college, high school, Connor. That's a big difference. You weren't one of those students.
1: I know. They okay. did them all.
0: They're the overachievers.
1: But they did extra.
0: They're extra. Okay. You did what was expected. But what my point is, you were taking such hard courses in high school that college is not much different for you. That's the point.
1: Because they're both hard. Yeah.

0: The extra, I
1: do not mind. It was explained. What my point is, you're in such houses in high school that college is not much different for you. That's
0: yeah,
1: the point.
0: Because of both. Yeah. Yeah.
1: So, a little more student. I'll tell you what, let's take a quick and we'll come back. We'll talk about this term they discuss in our sex. Playing the Colts. Here's a break.
2: It's time break. 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
5: According to the VA's suicide data report, an average of 22 veterans die by suicide every single day. 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We must recognize and address the fact that every 24 hours, 22 veterans are losing their lives to suicide. The war doesn't always end when our veterans come home. The enduring reality and a crisis demands our immediate attention and compassion. 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

0: Before we get back to the show, I'd like to pause for something that matters. I was inspired by Ryan Spencer's song Make 22-0 Again. I'd like to remind you that help is... Before we get back to the show, I'd like to pause for something that matters. I was inspired by Ryan Spencer's song Make 22-0 Again. I'd like to remind you that help is always available 24/7, 365. If you ever feel you need support or are in crisis, call 988 and press 1, or text 838255. There will always be someone ready to listen. Remember, you are not alone.
1: Oops. That was my bad.
2: Like, what?
1: It's because it was immediately after I was on your display cam when it's like the black.
2: Yes.
1: That's it, but.
2: Oops.
1: It was immediately after I was display cam when it's like black.
2: Yes.
1: That's it. But.
2: Perfect. Well, that just leads to our next. Wait. Okay, so again, back to. But just please, guys, help if you need help. For those that I wish everyone would do, so they would be able to. I'll tell you, wait. Okay, so again, we go back to what you just heard. Please, you guys, get help if you need help. You know, it's one of those things that I wish everyone would do, so they would be able to do this. But I'll tell you what, let's go ahead and lay down the coals. Are you ready, Connor, to lay them down? Let's go. Please, you guys, get help if you need help. You know, it's one of those things that I wish everyone would do, so they would be able to do this. But I'll tell you what, let's go ahead and lay down the coals. Are you ready, Connor, to lay them down? Let's go.
3: The secret that separates a thinker from a follower. Before we dig in, let's clarify some of the key terms we'll be using today while laying down the coals. Confirmation bias. The tendency to search for information in a way that confirms your pre-existing beliefs while ignoring evidence to the contrary. The CRAAP test. A specific vetting process to check a source for currency, relevance, authority, and the tendency to search for information confirms your pre-existing beliefs while ignoring evidence to the contrary. The CRAAP test. A specific vetting process to check a source for currency, relevance, authority, accuracy, and purpose. Steel manning. The intellectual exercise restate an opposing argument in strongest possible form, then attain a weak version of it. Now that the coals are laid, Murph, let's discuss the station.
2: No way. Confirms your pre-existing.
3: Then, let's discuss the foundation.
2: No way. You can pre-exist. Really open to things, and this is what I believe. I'll tell you, when I was in psychology, getting trained at Sol Ra, there was a lot of confirmation bias on my part because I refused to really take information that I had been doing counseling, you know, for 10 years before that. So when I would hear things, it was not something very willing to listen to.
1: Yeah.
2: Now and then I had a new theory, really take in new information because I had been doing counseling, because I'm doing, you know, for 8 or 10 years before that. So when I would hear things, it was not something I was very willing to listen to, right? Yeah. Every now and then I'd get a new theory. I'm like, okay, I like that one, and I'll listen to it. But my confirmation bias was really bad in college. It really was. And then we have the crap test. This is your BS meter. All right. But CRAAP stands for currency, relevance, authority, accuracy, and purpose. So let's look at that real quick. Currency is not talking about money. It's talking about how current is the information you're getting. But CRAAP stands for currency, reals, authority, accuracy,

0: So this real quick, current. I'm talking about me talking about how current information you're getting. Because if you're talking about George Washington, talking about doors, these George Washington died without doors existed. Yeah. Crazy. Can you imagine what dinosaurs?
1: I'd be before. I would have. Well, I mean, it, like,
0: yeah, but now it's back. It's there. You know, back then. Do me a favor, Rick, while I'm talking about this, research when were sources skirt?
1: Life.
0: But now we know what's there, you know, looking back then. Okay, real quick, while I'm talking about this, research when dinosaurs discovered. Okay. So, currency, you have to make sure relevant, authoritative, meaning you're getting from a place that has proper to tell. How accurate is it? Why is information given? I'm going to go easy bias in real quick over. I'm going to give you one quick. If I were every student college this question, the answer would be yes. Have you take anything? Easy it is to bias something real quick, okay, Connor? I'm going to ask you one question. If I were to ask every student in college this question, the answer would be yes. Have you ever taken anything without permission? And I'm not talking about stealing, although that is also part of the question, but I'm talking about, have you ever taken anything without permission?
1: Well, I mean, clarify on clear, like,
0: you take something with no permission.
1: So, but not stealing?
0: Yeah. Like you borrow someone's pen, you forget to give it back to them.
1: Oh, like something, clarify on clear, like,
0: you take something with no permission.
1: So, but not stealing?
0: Like you pay to give it back.
1: Oh, like something. Well,
0: you never really steal it. Wait a minute, think about it.
1: I have some stuff where I had to carry like stuff in my pocket because I have any, and then I will forget of it.
0: Right.
1: Yeah.
0: Yeah. So if I were to ask everybody a question, they would all say, "Of course." At some point, done. Okay. So I ask a college student. Right.
1: Yeah.
0: Yeah. You know. So if I were to ask everybody that question, they would all say, of course, at some point we've done that, okay?
1: At some point, yeah.
0: So if I were to ask a classroom of college students or an entire auditorium of college students or an entire campus of college students and I ask that one question and everyone says yes, can I say all college students are thieves?
1: Yes.
0: Based on the data, right?
1: I'll agree on that, yeah.
0: Can you see how you can skew data even though it's accurate and relevant and everything? It can be skewed. So whenever you hear data, take it with a grain of salt.
1: I agree on that.
0: Can you see how you can skew data, even though it's accurate and it can be skewed? So you hear data with a grain of salt. Now, my first story when we think about research is the first story. Niagara initially created to people with depression. And doing a research test, and you have to get a ticket with them, you have some questions, find out the bond history, if they're having sex with the medication, right? You get it. What ends up happening is you find, and you have subjects, you got to check in with them, you have to ask some questions, you have to find out if there's a bunch of medical history, if they're having side effects of the new medication, right? You got to document it. What ends up happening is you find other information. Now, what was funny was the doctors who were doing the study realized that the men were much more participative in this study than women were. Like, doctors who do the test all the time, right? That's what they do. They're like, these guys are, like, really, really involved in this study. Like, they're taking their medication religiously. Well, they found out that this medication did lower blood pressure. Right, that's what they do. What they do, they're like, these guys, like, really, really into this study. Like, they're taking medication religiously. Well, without the medication, did lower pressure, had a side effect of action. Someone says, forget blood pressure, let's mark it as the E medication. And then research on

0: your medication. One was take test the ED medication. And then they did more research on it, and that's how we got all the different medications. Wow. If someone was taking the test and they wouldn't pay attention to the data or misinterpreted it, we would never have Viagra. You know, so it's I like that story a lot. And then the last one, still many, we've already talked about the intellectual exercise of restating an opponent's argument. That is one of those important things. If you ever watch a debate for presidents or governors or city council, whatever, they will say, the question you're asking me is this. Most important things. If you ever watch a debate for presidents or governors or city council, whatever, they will say, the question you're asking me is this. But then they proceed to answer it in a way that doesn't answer the question. That's one thing about politics I hate. Everyone just gives you the lip that, you know, the message they want you to hear. How do you decide which is the best person to vote for? You know, you say it doesn't matter who I vote for. It does matter. But you have to know more about the candidate, and you have to do your own research for the candidates. Me personally, there's one judge here in El Paso that I hate. You know, you say it doesn't matter who I vote for. It does matter. But you have to know more about the candidate, and you have to do your own research for the candidates. Me personally, there's one judge here in El Paso that I hate, because when she was working as a lawyer with the DA, county attorney's office, I had a friend who owed me money, and I was, you know, she was buying a car for me, and I went and I was going to tow her car away, and it got really ugly. She calls me one day, and she goes, this is such and such from the county attorney's office. I'm calling in reference to this account. I said, okay, are you calling as a county attorney, or are you calling as this person's friend? Well, I said, do not use your power to try and intimidate me. And then we talked about it. She helped resolve the issue, and we're good, you know. Attorney or this person's friend? Well, I said, do not use your power to try and intimidate me. And then we talked about it, helped resolve the issue, and we're good, you know. But she said no. And I don't want it to hurt because I don't like his. And I told her, do you know what an incumbent is? An incumbent is the current office. Doesn't have enough running again. I will vote. I'll don't vote anyone else. I do that. You know, could a good judge? I don't care. Could she be honest? I don't care against her. I will vote. I'll do a write-in vote anyone else.
1: You're gonna be like the only one.
0: I will do that because I hate her. You know, could she be a good judge? I don't care. Could she be non-biased? I don't care. She's never gonna get my vote. Could she be the best thing for El Paso and I'm voting against her? Yes. I don't care. Right? And that's how people are voting nowadays. They look at the person, they're like, I hate that person. I'm not voting for that person. But you have to look at what they've done in life to warrant your vote. Okay, with her, I have a person. And that's how people are voting. They look at the person, like, I hate the person. I'm not voting for that person. But you have to look at what they've done in life to warrant you. With her, I have a personal bias, very personal bias. If she did that to me, you know, how does she abuse power? And I mean, she is very clearly saying, you know, I'm just saying that I think of her. So research, get information. Don't listen to what other people tell you. Dead parrot. Okay? So talk about this, Connor. That's what I think of when I think of her. So research, get information. Don't listen to what other people tell you. Don't be that parrot, okay? Mm-hmm. So as we talk about this, Connor, which of those three terms do you think you've thought of before? The confirmation bias, the crap test, or the Steele Manning, without realizing what the terms were?
1: Confirmation bias. I've heard that a lot. I'm just like, I think I know what it means.
0: Okay.

0: and now it's just it is what I thought it meant. So
1: that's good. You know, again, we don't assume, right?
0: Yeah.
1: But I'll tell you what, there's one thing.
0: I heard that a lot, but I'm just like, I think I know what it means.
1: Okay. But then
0: right now it's just it is what I thought it meant. So
1: that's good. You know, again, we don't assume, right?
0: Yeah.
1: But I'll tell you what, there's one thing that we do here, and I try to give you guys examples, and I try to tell you my life stories. I try to share Connor stories, but
0: we just it is what I thought it meant. So
1: that's good. You know, again, we don't assume, right?
0: Yeah.
1: But I'll tell you what, there's one thing that we do here, and I try to give you guys examples, and I try to tell you my life stories. I try to share Connor stories, but we always have a story from the fire. So I think it's time we listen to today's story from the fire. And I try to give you guys examples, and I try to tell you my life stories. I try to share Connor stories, but we always have a story from the fire. So I think it's time we listen to today's story from the fire.
2: I almost didn't show you how to spot a lie instantly. In today's story from the fire, imagine Jalen, who read an article. I almost didn't show you how to spot a lie instantly. In today's story from the fire, imagine Jalen, who read an article that perfectly confirmed his opinion. His professor challenged him to find the strongest evidence for the other side. After evaluating that evidence and using the CRAAP test to check story from the fire, imagine Jalen, who read an article that perfectly confirmed his opinion. His professor challenged him to find the strongest evidence for the other side. After evaluating that evidence and using the CRAAP test to check the source's authority and purpose, he revised his entire stance and earned respect for his intellectual honesty. That story is burning bright. Murphman, what's the takeaway? After evaluating that evidence and using the CRAAP test to check the source's authority and purpose, he revised his entire stance and earned respect for his intellectual honesty. That story is burning bright. Murphman, what's the takeaway? And purpose, he revised his entire stance and earned respect for his intellectual honesty. That story is burning bright. Murphman, what's the takeaway?
1: I hear other stories. I'll give you an example of this. I had a teacher.
2: Honesty. That story is burning bright. Murphman, what's the takeaway? Murphman, way.
1: I hear other stories. I'll give you an example of this. I had a teacher in business school, and he told me, well, not me, he told the whole class, but he said, if you can find me a McDonald's that has closed its doors because of poor business practices, I'll give you an automatic A and you'll never have to come back to my class. And, you know, a lot of times McDonald's close down, they remodel. Sometimes they close down and move a location, right? But we had one where the Whataburger is. I'll give you an automatic A and you'll never have to come back to my class. And, you know, a lot of times McDonald's close down, they remodel. Sometimes they close down and move a location, right? But we had one where the Whataburger is right there on Santa Rosa. There used to be a McDonald's there. When that closed, and, you know, a lot of times McDonald's close down, they remodel. Sometimes they close down and move a location, right? But we had one where the Whataburger is right there on Santa Rosa. There used to be a McDonald's there. When that closed, nothing new opened up or anything. So I wrote him an email. I said, hey, you want to be aware of saying this anymore. You might want to research it and find out why they closed and everything. And here's the franchise. Here's the person's name who was in charge of it. Here, you know, I got all that information for him. And then when he researched, he came back. He goes, wow, you want to be aware of saying this anymore. You might research it and find out why they closed and everything. Here's the franchise. Here's the person who was in charge of it. You know, I got all that information for him. And when he researched, he came back. Wow, yeah, I didn't anymore. You know, cared enough because I found that very.

0: here's the person's name, the target here. You know, it got all the information. And then when he actually came, I can't see anymore. You know, I came off because I found that very interesting. That's such a good plan. No one ever kills. You can actually franchise McDonald's. You know, if you're what they're supposed to do. Now, the store here, I don't know if you remember where we used to go with ice cream, but 99 cents banana splits. They used to Dairy Queen.
1: Oh.
0: And I don't know if they used to be a Dairy Queen, and they sold, they got rid of. Now, there was a store here, I don't know if you remember where we used to go get ice cream, this 99 cents banana splits. It used to be a Dairy Queen.
1: Oh.
0: And then, I don't, 99 cents banana splits. They used to Dairy Queen.
1: Oh.
0: And then, I don't know if they used to be Queen, and they sold, they franchised and kept all the machinery and ice cream. This was exactly Dairy Queen. But it was a different, and they were less, they were cheaper.
2: Because what's there now isn't like, what?
0: It's a home business, you know, not a business, but it's locally.
2: Yeah, there's only one.
0: Yeah, one business now, but.
2: What?
0: Yeah, that's what.
2: What's there right now, it isn't like, what?
0: It's a home business, you know, not a home business, but it's locally owned.
2: Yeah, then I'm like, there's only one of them.
0: Yeah, you know, one, it's not a business now, it closed, but.
2: What?
0: Yeah, that's why we haven't gone.
2: Because we don't go on that side of town as much.
0: Right, but.
2: Well, I didn't know.
0: Yeah, that's why we don't go. It's locally owned.
2: Yeah, I'm like,
0: yeah. You know, when, it's out of business now, it closed, but.
2: What?
0: Yeah, that's why we haven't gone.
2: Because we don't go on that side of town as much.
0: Right, but.
2: Well, I didn't know.
0: Yeah, that's why we don't go.
2: I always skip by it, that's why.
0: Yeah. Yeah, that's where I would actually take you and the girls for ice cream. Your nieces, your my nieces, your cousins.
2: Yeah, I was gonna say I'm like my cousins.
0: You know,

0: that are more liberal and more conservative, they believe one way and they push their views on other people. Like, for example, in Texas, we're not allowed to talk about sexuality as a teacher.
1: Oh.
0: So even if we have a kid who wants to come out of the closet, so to speak, we got to say that's not real. It doesn't happen. There, you know, you can't be gay. It doesn't happen. Is that crazy or what?
1: A little.
0: But that's so to speak. Got to say that's not real. It doesn't happen. We got to say that's not real. It doesn't happen. There, you know, you can't be gay. It doesn't happen. Is that crazy or what?
1: A little.
0: But that's the Republican Party's point of view. Okay, Democrats will disagree with you.
1: I was going to say, do you agree or no?
0: Do I agree with implementing the rule, or do I agree that it's not real?
1: Both.
0: Well, obviously it is real. There's people that are gay. And there's people that have gender issues and body dysmorphia and all of that. That's a real thing. To just put a law that says, nope.
1: Both.
0: Well, obviously it is real. There's people that are gay. And there's people that have gender issues and body dysmorphia and all of that. That's a real thing. To just put a law that says, nope, it's not. This disregards all the research and everything. There's people that are gay. And there's have gender issues and body dysmorphia and all of that. That's a real thing. To just put a law that says, it's not. This disregards all the research and everything. That's crazy, you mind. I told you there's some views certain parts agree with and some I agree with. So it's not I'm one way or the other, but almost every test I take down the middle because I agree with everything. Yeah. You know, I ask you, like, I don't know. I don't.
1: Yeah, I mean, this thing isn't me. Like,
0: every test I've taken, I'm down the middle because I agree with certain things.
1: Yeah.
0: You know, if I ask you, like, I don't know. I don't care. Right? I agree with things.
1: Yeah.
0: You know, if I ask you, like, I don't know. I don't care. Right?
1: Yeah, because I mean, this thing is my thing. Like,
0: you say that, but now if we go forward, you have to go to war.
1: Okay, we have to do
0: genders. No, I'm talking part the piece and eating stuff.
1: Oh, well, I was saying to the.
0: Oh, sorry. Sorry about that. All right, we mentioned the parties and everything, but that's what the parties and elections and stuff.
1: Okay. Oh, well, I was saying no to the.
0: Oh, to okay. Yeah, sorry.
1: Because we were talking about that.
0: All right. Because we had mentioned the parties and conservative, liberal, and
1: you mentioned it,
0: but that's what I thought you were answering to.
1: No.
0: But yeah, so.
1: Well,
0: to the. Oh, to okay. Yeah, sorry. All right. Because we mentioned the parties and conservative, liberal, and
1: you mentioned it,
0: but that's what I thought you were into. Yeah. So. Do that parent just realize it, read it, and understand where that point's from. The things I tell you is, Dirk, I would post how many were dying day.
1: Yeah.
0: And El Paso will be the worst spot in October 2020. World's worst cases during COVID, I would post how many people were dying every day.
1: Yeah.
0: And El Paso, believe it or not, was post how many people were dying every day.
1: Yeah.
0: And El Paso, believe it or not, was the world's worst spot in October of 2020. The world's worst cases of COVID was here in El Paso. We had so many people dying. They brought in refrigerator trucks to stack the bodies.
1: Oh my God.
0: Because they couldn't do autopsies or anything fast enough. Okay. So I would post this every day on Facebook. Here's today's stats, right? If somebody wanted to read them, they could. If they didn't want to read them, they didn't have to. But every day, I posted it. Okay? So I would post this every day on Facebook. Here's today's stats, right? If somebody wanted to read them, they could. If they didn't want to read them, they didn't have to. But every day, I posted any update I had. From the post this, every day on Facebook, here's today's

stats, right? If somebody wanted to read them, they could. If they didn't want to read them, they didn't have to. But every day, I posted any update I had from the county. How real those numbers are, we don't really know now, looking back. Because of funding, everything was COVID-related. People are not, they could. If they didn't want to read them, they didn't have to. But every day, I posted any update I had from the county. How real those numbers are, we don't really know now, looking back. Because of funding, everything was COVID-related. People are dying on everything with COVID, okay? When COVID was going around, there was respiratory issues that caused heart issues that caused death. What you had. We don't really know now, looking back. Because of funding, everything was COVID-related. People are dying on everything with COVID, okay? When COVID was going around, there was respiratory issues that caused heart issues that caused death. What you had. You had a respiratory issue, had a heart infection. Mm-hmm. You got cured. Well, not cured, but you know what I mean. That was the was happening all over El Paso. At that was going around, there was respiratory issues that caused heart issues that caused death. What you had. You had a respiratory issue, had a heart and caused heart issues that caused death. What you had. You had a respiratory issue, had a heart infection. You got cured. Well, not cured, you know what I mean. That was the all over El Paso at that time. Hospitalization. No, I just did. I did. You got COVID. You got cured. Well, not cured, but you know what I mean. That was what's happening in El Paso at that time. And I posted the information. No, I rushed it. I heard it. When I got COVID, what they used to do is all tracing. They used to and say, okay, where have you been the 2 weeks? And they had to write everywhere you been. I reached it. I shared it. When I got COVID, what they used to do is all tracing. They used to call you and say, okay, where have you been the last 2 weeks? I had to really write down everything where you've been. Who have you associated with in those 2 weeks? If I was on Connor, Mrs., whatever, okay, where have you been the last 2 weeks? And they had to literally write down everything, everywhere you've been. Wow. Who have you associated with in those 2 weeks? If I would have said, my son Connor, my nieces, whatever, they would have had to go and call all those people. Now that became down.

Good morning. Welcome or welcome back to the Dynamics Trend Podcast. Before I start, as usual, good morning. Welcome or welcome back to the Dynamics Trend Podcast. Before I start, as usual, I want to give a shout out to MV Radio. Thank you for all that you do. I hope everybody's doing well. So as you can tell, I've yet to figure out a proper transition from thanking MB Radio to my topic. And perhaps, I don't know, it'll always be awkward since each topic is different. As you can tell, I've yet to figure out a transition from thanking MB Radio to topic. And perhaps, I don't know, it'll always be awkward since each topic is different. But is it that kind of reflects the Gen X sort of thing? Because, during the 80s and so on, when we grew up, tea wasn't so well manicured. Like it's so different. Everything is so either digital. It doesn't have awkward ding. You know, how when we grew up, TV wasn't so well manicured. Like it's so scripted now. Everything is so. It's either digital, it doesn't have awkward endings, you know, how, and that's why I kind of keep the format the way it is, because it is Gen X. Sometimes I wish I can go back to those days where, you know, it wasn't all HD and you can't see every wrinkle, every hair, every whatever on somebody's face. Anyways, I digress. So today's topic, I think I'm a little bit, I don't know, every hair, whatever, on somebody's face. Anyways, I digress. So today's topic, I think I'm a little, I don't know,

Wow, we're at holidays again, right? I knew they were coming, frankly speaking. All you have to do is look at the calendar. Oh, it's October, it's November. Oh my God. But I'm also thrown off. I'm so thrown off that we're middle of the holiday season. So the calendar, like, oh, it's October, it's November. Oh my God. So, but I'm a little thrown off. I'm still thrown off that we're in the middle of the holiday season. And so, but so today's topic is about let's make it personal. What do you mean by that, man? What I mean is that, yes, the holiday season, on the from the commercials and all this, maybe where you live is full of decoration, maybe where you live is that has that small town feel where on the from the commercial all this, maybe where you live is full of decoration, maybe where you live is that has that small town feel where lights are circling and maybe you have already put up your holiday decoration. You're planning, you're making preparations for all the holiday activities, and you're rushing from store to store. Do whatever you do for the holidays, and that perfect outfit for the gathering. Making preparations for all the holiday activities, and you're rushing from store to store, doing whatever you do for the holidays, and looking for that perfect outfit for the gathering. Or, finding the perfect food for whatever you're gonna do. And that's great. But for some people, holiday seasons is different for countless reasons. For veterans, they can have reasons why. Maybe they're lonely. Maybe because of what they went through isolated them from the family. Well, for civilians, maybe it's because something happened. For veterans, they can have, why? Maybe they're lonely. Maybe because what they went through isolated them from the family. Well, for civilians, maybe it's because something happened during the holiday season, or they're not family because of certain reasons. It doesn't matter. I have millions, and they could be reasons why someone that we maybe will pass, or we really know, not experience holidays as citizen as do. So that's what I mean by that. We may be walking past, or we personally know, may not experience the holiday seasons as or the season as we do. So that's what I mean by let's make it personal, right? Because we would like to think that. Or maybe some people deny it, so that way they don't have to go through the actions of actually reaching out to people. In this holiday season, I urge everyone to reach out to those who they care about, who they love, who you love, that actually reaching out to people. In this holiday season, I urge everyone to reach out to those who they care about, who they love, who you love, right? And tell them, and tell them how much you care about them, that they, how much they mean to you. That's what I mean by making it personal. It wouldn't even matter. Wow, this might be a really short podcast, because and that's okay too. Goes. That's what I mean by making it personal. It wouldn't even matter. Wow, this might be a really short podcast, because and that's okay too. Go spend it, enjoy the holiday season. But what I mean is that text the person who doesn't want to talk, right?

When I say make it personal and reach out to that person, it should also we should also take in consideration who they are. Now, if you have an uncle or an aunt or whoever in your family or friend group who let's say do not like talking on the phone, don't call them. Like, hey, what's going on? We should also take in consideration now, if you have an uncle or aunt, whoever in your family or friend group who let's say do not like it on the phone, don't call them. Like, hey, what's going on? What happened? They might find out too. But if they're okay with right, don't text. Make it personal. Just to correct the holidays. Take time. It doesn't take a lot to text. Even personal. Send them a personalized text. The cookie cutter. Happy holidays. Actually, take the time. It doesn't take long to text, or even make it personal. Send them a personalized text and tell them how much you love them, how much you care. And if it's possible, invite them, include them, or give the option and let them choose. That sometimes is enough to be so heartwarming. And that's what some people need, just a little bit. To know that they're not alone, they haven't been forgotten, and they're still in your thoughts. And it's an opening that sometimes is enough heartwarming. That's what some people need, just a little bit, to know that they're alone, they haven't been forgotten, they're still in your thoughts. And it's an open invitation. Sort of, it kind of, I just, I love the movie Scrooge, or however, Chris, not Chris Story. My goodness, there's so many ways they titled it, I just don't remember. But when Scrooge's nephew invites him over for Christmas, even Scrooge told him no. And there's so many different ways they've titled it, I just can't remember. But when Scrooge's nephew invites him over for Christmas, even though Scrooge told him no and he would not come, the invitation was open-ended and not spoiler alert. Scrooge does finally go to actually accept the invitation and goes to the party. But invite them. If they choose to come, great. If they don't, great. But nonetheless, at least it's been shown to the party. Invite them. If they choose them, great. If they don't, great. But nonetheless, at least it's been shown to them that they are welcome, right? Make it personal. Or the person finds this impersonal. Send a card. Do people still do that? People still send cards anymore? I know, I think the card thing, I really actually started the, not Christmas cards, but the family portraits that will do that. Do people still send cards anymore? I know, I think the card thing, I really actually started to hate, not Christmas cards, but these family portraits that people send, mass family portraits to people that really don't have anything personal on it. It's just a picture of the family. That's great for some people. I think they really appreciate it. But I think now it's more digital too. But I'm talking about like the old-fashioned Christmas cards, right? Maybe you don't want to buy a Christmas card because I don't know how much they are now. They're probably astronomical based on everything else. But write a note. Digital too. I'm talking about like old-fashioned Christmas cards, right? Maybe you don't want to buy a Christmas card because I don't know how much they are now. They're astronomical based on everything. But write a note. Write two, three words. I mean, say, hey, this is who, whoever you are. I wish you happy holidays, and I just say love you, and I'm thinking of you. That's it. Drop it off at the mailbox, or mail it if you want to. Yes, they're going up.

it is. Like, you think, to say that I love you and I'm thinking about you. That's it. Drop it off at their mailbox or mail it if you want to. Yeah, stamps are going up too. You know, do whatever it is that you think is within your means, and it's also personal. Yeah, let's make it personal, because if we make it personal, that comes from the heart and it's real. Whoever is the recipient of that will feel it. I can guarantee it, because we as humans, I'm not saying we all have BS meters, but we definitely all know when something is genuine. At least I do. Most of the people I do have, because express that. So something that's from love, that's from care, can be felt through words, through a text, through a call. That's heartening. And it could be a little bit light that someone may need during this, and felt through words, through a text, through a phone call. And that's heartwarming. And that could be the little bit of light that someone might need during this season to give them hope, to maybe not see this world as cold and as disorienting as it could be for them. And that is my message. There's really not much else to say. But I do know that it could be for them. That is my message. There's really not much else to say. But I do know that even maybe as an addition to this, even though they are rushed around, seem right. Maybe they need a little pick me too. Hungry guys. I've been since 2:00 this morning. Maybe they need a little pick me up too. I'm hungry guys. I've been up since 2:00 this morning. Since 2:00 this morning. But just do it for everybody. So mainly when I wanted to start this is for people, like for us to reach out to people who may find a holiday season challenging for whatever reasons they have. But, you know, this should be for everybody. At least that's what I think. I'm not trying to tell you guys what to do. But I think, what a great time. Even if it's awkward, right? But the holiday season gives a wide open door for this for everybody. At least that's what I'm not trying to do. I think, what a time. Even if it's awkward, right? But the holiday season gives a wide open door for anybody to express, hey, you know, holidays, you know, but personal. Not all of us are great educators. As you can see, my stomach is telling and tired. What else new, huh? No, I'm not the caterers, but I can tell you that simple expression, and I'm tired. What else is new, huh? I'm not the greatest of communicators, but I can tell you that simple to the point expressions of love, you don't have to be a great communicator to do, and man, it feels good to be a recipient of that. Take the time, make it personal. Remember back in the day, I think AT&T, reach out and touch someone. Take the time, make it personal.

0: Friday, I think, into Chell and Tuman. So I suggest you chat touch some with your love. Hope everybody doing well and enjoying the sin, and you are surrounded by love and family and joy. Not the superficial happiness, but joy. The divine joy comes from love of God. So love and family, joy. Not like the superficial happiness, but joy. The divine joy that comes from love. The love of God. So this is going to be a podcast because I am busy in a session that I didn't let disrupt, not want them to disrupt any of my past. So I guys are enjoying the season. Go to the person you love, go show them, and think about you guys all the time. Now, I think this time the podcast enjoying this season. Go to the person you love, go tell them, go show them. And I think about you guys all the time. And I think then the pods will be scheduled or recorded when we almost hear news or maybe even Pat. So I figured out. So go over your day and somebody that you care about over there too. Show them. Tell them. It's don't wait. Don't wait. Okay? Yeah. I'll talk to you guys. Thanks. Have a blessed day. Bye. Two. Show them. Tell them. It's don't wait. Don't wait. Okay? And I'll talk to you guys in 2 weeks. Have a blessed day. Bye.
1: Ladies and gentlemen, thank you for tuning in to Military Broadcast Radio. As we wrap up today's show, we want to remind you that the podcast of today's episode will be available right after we go off the air. So if you missed any part of the show or want to listen again, be sure to check it out. And remember, we want to remind you that today's episode will be available right after we go off the air. So if you missed any show or to listen again, be sure to check out. And remember, we're here to support and honor our friends. Your experience matter, and we're committed to a platform to share them. That's right. We're here to our veterans' voice. So get to the podcast and stay connected with us. Our veterans' voice. That's right. We're here to give our veterans a voice. So don't forget to catch the podcast and stay connected with us. Giving our veterans a voice.

all that you do. I hope everybody's doing well. So back to that next podcast where I start. As usual, I want to give a shout out to MB Radio. Thank you for all that you do. I hope everybody's doing well. So as you can tell, I've yet to figure out a proper transition from thank you MB Radio to my topic. And perhaps, I don't know, it'll always be awkward since each topic is different. But I guess in a way that kind of reflects the Gen X sort of thing, because during always be awkward since each topic is different. But I guess in a way that kind of reflects the Gen X sort of thing, because during the 80s and, you know, when we grew up, tea wasn't so well managed. It's so different now. Everything, so it's either digital, doesn't have awkward things, you know. And that's why I keep the formatted, because it's next. Sometimes it's back to those days where, you know, it wasn't all endings, you know. And that's why I kind of keep the format the way it is, because it is Gen X. Sometimes I wish I can go back to those days where, you know, it wasn't all HD and you can't see every wrinkle, every hair, every whatever on somebody's face. Anyways, I digress. So today's topic, I think I'm a little bit, I don't know, off, is because, you know, wow, we are here at the holidays again, right? I knew they were coming up a little bit, I don't know, off, is because, you know, wow, here at the holidays, right? I knew they were coming up. Type speaking, all you have to do is look at calendar, like, let's talk to November. Oh my god. So, but a little, we're in the middle of the holiday season. And so, but so today's topic is, let's make it pro. What do you mean by that, man? What I mean is that, yes, the holiday. And so, but so today's topic is about, let's make it personal. What do you mean by that, man? What I mean is that, yes, holiday season, you know, from the commercial and all, maybe where you live, full of decoration, maybe where you live that had a small feel where the lights are sparkling, and maybe you have already put your hall decorates. In a town feel where the lights sparkling, and maybe you have already put your hall decorations. And planning, making preparations, all the holiday activities, you're rushing store for whatever you do for the holidays, and looking perfect for gathering, or, you know, finding perfect for whatever you do. That's great. For some people, the holiday season isn't, you know, finding the perfect for whatever you do. It's great. But for some people, holiday season is different for countless reasons. Veterans, they have reasons why. Maybe they're lonely, maybe because they went through isolated them from family. Or civilians, maybe it's because something happened during holiday season, or they're not family because of certain reasons. It doesn't matter. I can name a million reasons from the family. Or for civilians, maybe it's because something happened during holiday season, or they're not with family because of certain reasons. It doesn't matter. I can name a million things, and they can all be reasons why someone that we may be walking past, or we personally know, may not experience the holiday season.

Good morning. Welcome or welcome back to the Dynamic Trend Podcast. Before I start, as usual, I want to give a shout out to MB Radio. Thank you for

as on the season as we do. So that's what I mean by let's make it personal, right? Because we would like to think that, or maybe some people, the season as we do. So that's what I mean by let's make it personal, right? Because we would like to think that, or maybe some people deny it. So that way they don't have to go through the actions of actually reaching out to people. You know, in this holiday season, I urge everyone to reach out to those who they care about, who they love, who you love, right? And tell them, and tell them how much you care about them, that they, how much they mean to you, care about them. Love who you love, right? And tell them how much you care about them, how much to you. That's what I'm making personal. It wouldn't even matter. Wow, this might be a really short podcast. And it's okay too. Just enjoy the holiday season. But what I mean is that text the person who doesn't want to talk. Make it personal and reach out to the person. It should also enjoy. But what I mean is that text the person who doesn't want to talk, right? When I say make it personal and reach out to that person, it should also, we should also take in consideration who they are. Now, if you have an uncle or aunt or whoever in your family or friend group who, let's say, do not like talking on the phone, don't call them. Be like, hey, what's going on? Happy holidays. You know, they might not find that too amusing. But, you know, if they're okay with text, great. Send them a text. Make it personal. Don't just send the, you know, don't call them. Be like, hey, what's going on? Happy holidays. You know, they might not find that too amusing. But, you know, if they're okay with text, great. Send them a text. Make it personal. Don't just send the, you know, the cookie cutter, happy holidays. Actually take the time. It doesn't take long to text, or even make it personal. Send them a personalized text and tell them how much you love them, how much you care. And if it's possible, invite them, include them, you know, or give the option and let them care. And if it's possible, invite them, include them, you know, or give the option and let them choose. That sometimes is enough to be heartwarming. And that's what some people need, a little bit, so that they're alone, haven't been gotten, and they're still in your thoughts, and it's not an invitation. So kind of just, I love the movie, the Scrooge, or however, the Christmas story, not Christmas. And they're still in your thoughts, and it's an invitation. It kind of just, love the movie, Scrooge, or however, the Christmas story, not Christmas. Minus, there's any different, they've told it, I just can't remember. But when Scrooge's nephew invites him for Christmas, even though Scrooge told him and not come, you know, the open it, and not, spoiler alert, Scrooge finally go to the acceptation, goes to, you know, invite them. Spoiler alert, Scrooge does finally go to to accept the invitation, goes to, invite them. If they choose them, great. If they don't, great. Nonetheless, at least it's known to them that, well, the person, or call the person who finds text in person. The card, if you're, do people do that? People send cards more. I know, I think the

card game, I really call the person who finds text send the if you do people do that? Do people still win cards anymore? So you know, I think the card thing I actually said the hate not Christmas card, but these family portraits that people send, you know, masks, portraits people. They really don't have anything personal. It's just a picture of me. That's great. For example, they really appreciate it. I think now it's more digital too. I'm talking about like the old-fashioned Christmas cards, right? Made on personal, it's just a picture. That's great. People, I think they really did. But I think it's more digital too. But talking about like the old-fashioned Christmas cards, right? Maybe you don't want to buy a Christmas card because of how much they are now, the astronomical, everything else. But write a note. Write 2-3 words. I mean, say, hey, this is whoever you are. I want to wish you happy holidays. Yeah, tonight I love you and I'm thinking about you. That's it. Drop off at their mailbox or mail it. This is whoever you are. I want to wish you happy holidays and to say that I love you and I'm thinking about you. That's it. Drop it off at their mailbox or mail it if you want to. Yeah, stamps are going up too. You know, do whatever it is that you think is within your means. And it's also personal. Yeah, let's make it personal. Because if we make it personal, that comes from the heart and it's real. Whoever is the recipient of that will feel it. I can guarantee it. Because we as humans, I'm not saying we all have BS meters. We make it personal, that comes from the heart. Whoever is the recipient of that will feel it. I can guarantee it. Because we humans, I'm not saying we have yes meters, but we definitely know when something's genuine. At least I do. Some people do have expressed that. So something from love, that's from care, can be felt words through a phone call, and that's heartwarming. And that can grow light. That's from care. Can be felt through words, through a text, through a phone call. And that's heartwarming. And that could be the little bit of light that someone might need during this season to give them hope, to maybe not see this world as cold and as disorienting as it could be for them. And that is to maybe not see the world as cold and disorienting as it could be for them. And that is my message. There's really not much else to say. But I do that even maybe as an addition to this, even those who are around who seem happy, right? Maybe they need a little pick up too. In addition to those who are watching around who are happy, right? Maybe they need a little pick me up too. I'm hungry. Guys, I've been as 2 this morning. Since something this morning. But just do it for buddy. So mainly what I wanted to start this is for people, like for us to reach the people who may find the holidays challenging, whatever. Everybody. Mainly what I wanted to start is for people, like for us to reach the people who may find the holidays challenging for whatever reason. But this could be for everybody. At least that's what I think. I'm not going to tell you what to do. But I think what a great time. Yes, it's art, right? Holiday season gives an open door for anybody to say, hey, you know, it's holidays. I want to say, you know, but get personal. All of us are commuters.

0: can see, even if it's awkward, right? But the holiday season gives a wide open door for anybody to express, hey, it's holidays, I want to say hi, but make it personal. Not all of us are great communicators. As you can see, my stomach is growling and I'm tired. What else is new, huh? I'm not the greatest of communicators, but I can tell you that simple to the point expressions of love, you don't have to be a great communicator to do. And man, it feels good. It feels good. It feels good to be a recipient. Simple to the point expressions of love. You don't have to be a great communicator to do. And man, it feels good to be a recipient of that. Yeah, take the time, take it personal. We're back today. I think if you challenge someone, am I supposed to touch somebody with love? I hope everybody's doing well and enjoying this season. And you are supposed to touch somebody with your love. I hope everybody's doing well and enjoying this season. And you are surrounded by love and family and joy. Not the superficial has, but the joy from love. God is going to put podcast because I'm busy listening, but I didn't want to disruptions. I didn't want to disrupt my poem. This podcast because I am busy transitioning. I didn't let disruptions not. I didn't want to disrupt any podcast. So. I hope you guys are doing this and go hug and you love, go tell them, go show them, and think about your time. And I think this time the podcast scheduled recording them will be almost near news or even pat the time. And I think the next time the podcast will be scheduled or recording another one will be almost near New Year's, or maybe even past that. So I guess I'll figure it out. So go and enjoy your day and help somebody that you love and care about enjoy theirs too. Show them, tell them. It's don't wait. Don't wait. Okay. And I'll talk to you guys in 2 weeks. Have a blessed day. Bye.
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0: 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I'll talk to you guys in 2 weeks. Have a blessed day. Bye.
1: Ladies and gentlemen, thank you for tuning in to Military Broadcast Radio. 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Giving our veterans a voice.

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Welcome. 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Welcome to the Engine Podcast. Before I start, as usual, I want to shout out Abby Radio. Thank you for all you do. I hope everybody well. As you can tell, I've figured out transition from CMB Radio to my topic. And perhaps I don't know well. So as you can tell, I've yet to figure out a proper transition from CMB Radio to my topic. And perhaps, I don't know, it'll always be awkward since each topic is different. But I guess in a way that kind of reflects the Gen X sort of thing, because during the 80s and so on, you know, when we grew up, TV wasn't so well manicured. Like it's so scripted now. Everything is so, it's either digital, it doesn't have awkward endings, you know, and that's why TV wasn't so manicured. It's so scripted now. Everything is so, it's either digital, it doesn't have awkward endings, you know, and that's why I kind of keep the format the way it is, because it is Gen X. Sometimes I wish I can go back to those days where, you know, it wasn't all HD and you can't see every wrinkle, every hair, every whatever on somebody's face. Anyways, I digress. So today's topic, I think I'm a little bit, off, is because whatever on somebody's face. Anyways, I digress. So today's topic, I think I'm a little bit, off, is because, you know, wow, we are here at the holidays again, right? I knew they were coming up. Technically speaking, all you have to do is look at the calendar, like, oh, it's October, it's November, oh my God. So, but I'm a little thrown off. I'm still thrown off that we're in the middle of the holiday season. And so, calendar, like, it's October, oh my God. So, but I'm a little thrown off. I'm still thrown off that we're in the middle of the holiday season. And so, so today's topic is about, let's make it personal. What do you mean by that, man? What I mean is that, yes, the holiday season, you know, from the commercials and all this, maybe where you live is full of decoration. Maybe where you live has that small town feel. The holiday season, you know, from the commercials and all this, maybe where you live is full of decoration.

maybe where you live is that has that small town feel where the lights are sparkling, and maybe you have already put up your holiday decorations. You're planning, you're making preparations for all the holiday activities, and you're rushing from store to store, doing whatever you do for the holidays, and looking for that planning. You're making preparations for all the holiday activities, and you're rushing from store to store, doing whatever you do for the holidays, and looking for that perfect outfit for the gathering. Or, finding the perfect food for whatever you're gonna do. And that's great. But for some people, the holiday season is different for countless reasons. For veterans, they can have reasons why. Maybe they're lonely. It's different for countless reasons. For veterans, they can have reasons why. Maybe they're lonely. Maybe because what they went through isolated them from the family. Or for civilians, maybe it's because something happened during holiday season, or they're not with family because of certain reasons. It doesn't matter. I can name a million things, and they can all be reasons why someone that we may be walking past, or we personally know, may not experience the holiday seasons as all be reasons why that we may be walking past, or we personally know, may not experience the holiday season as a season as we. So, I mean, but less personal, right? We like to think that maybe some people deny so that we don't have to do the actions to actually reach the people. Holidays and urge everyone to reach out, or maybe some people deny it so that way they don't have to go through the actions of actually reaching out to people. In this holiday season, I urge everyone to reach out to those who they care about, who they love, who you love, right? And tell them how much you care about them, how much they mean to you. That's what I mean by making it personal. It wouldn't even matter. Wow, this might be a really short podcast, because and that's okay too. Mean by make it personal. It wouldn't even matter. Well, this might be a short cast. And okay too. Go sit in holiday season. But I mean, text the person who doesn't want to talk, right? When they get personal, they shout to the person. They should all take into consideration who they are. Now, if you have an uncle or aunt or whoever in your family or friend group who let's say get personal and shout to that person, it's also take consideration who they are. Now, if you have an uncle or aunt or whoever in your family or group who say do not like talking on the phone, don't call them. Like, what's going on? Happy holiday! They are not choosing. But okay with send up the person. Don't send the cutter. Happy holidays! Actually, take the time it take to text. Even get personal. Send them a personal. Don't just send the cookie cutter. Happy holidays. Actually, the time it takes long to text, or even personal. Send a personalized text. Tell them what you love, how much you care, and if it's possible, invite them, include them, give the option, and let them choose. That sometimes isn't so harming, and that's.

some people need just a little to know that they're not alone, haven't been forgotten, and they're still in your thoughts. And that sometimes is enough to be so heartwarming. And that's what some people need, just a little bit to know that they're not alone, they haven't been forgotten, and they're still in your thoughts. And it's an open invitation. Sort of, I love the movie, the Scrooge, or however, Christmas story, not Christmas story. My goodness, there's so many different ways they've titled it. I just can't remember. But when Scrooge's nephew invites him over for Christmas, you know, even though Scrooge told him no, and he would not come, you know, the ways they've titled it, I just can't. When Scrooge's nephew invites him over for Christmas, you know, even though Scrooge told him no, and he would not come, the invitation was opened and not. Spoiler alert, Scrooge does finally go to accept the invitation. But, you know, invite them. Choose to come, great. If they do, great. Unless at least accept the invitation and goes to the party. But, you know, invite them. If they choose to come, great. If they don't, great. But nonetheless, at least it's been shown to them that they are welcome, right? Make it personal. Or call the person who finds texts impersonal. Send a card. Do people still do that? Do people still send cards anymore? I know, I think the card thing, I really actually started to hate, not Christmas cards, but send a card. These family portraits that people send, mass family portrait people, really don't anything personal. It's just a picture of family. That's great. For some people, I really appreciate it. I think no, it's digital too. But I'm talking about like the whole fat Christmas cards, right? Maybe you don't want a Christmas card because I don't know how much they are now with all the cash flow. For some people, I think they really appreciate it. But I think now it's more digital too. But I'm talking about like the old-fashioned Christmas cards, right? Maybe you don't want to buy a Christmas card because I don't know how much they are now. They're probably astronomical based on everything else. But write a note. Write 2-3 words. I mean, say, hey, whoever you are. I want to wish you happy holidays and to say that I love you and I'm thinking about you. That's it. Drop it off at their mailbox or mail it if you want to. Yeah, stamps are going up too. You know, do whatever it is that you think is within your means. And that's it. Off mailbox or mail it if you want to. Yeah, stamps are going up too. You know, do whatever it is you think is within your means. And it's so personal. Yeah, make it personal. Because if we make it personal, it comes from the heart and it's real. Whatever recipient of that will feel, I can guarantee it. Because we, as humans, I'm not saying all have BS me, but definitely all know something genuine. At least I do. Most of the people I do have expressed that. I'm not saying we all have BS meters, but we definitely all know when something is genuine. So most of the people do have expressed that. So something's from love, that's from care, can be felt through words, through a text, through a call. And that's heartwarming. It could be a little bit of light that through words, through a text, through a phone call. And that's heartwarming. And it could be a little bit of light

So in my youngest season, give them to maybe see this world as cold and distorted as it could be. This my message. There's really not much else to say. It's disorienting as it could be for them. And that is my message. There's really not much else to say. But I do know that even maybe as an addition to this, even those who are rushing around, who seem happy, right? Maybe they need a little pick me up too. Oh, I'm hungry. Guys, I've been up since 2 this morning. Yeah, since 2 something this morning. But just do it for everybody. So mainly I'm wondering, since 2 this morning. Yeah, since 2 something this morning. But just do it for everybody. So mainly on what I wanted to start this is for people, like for us to reach out to people who may find a holiday season challenging for whatever reasons they have. But this should be for everybody. At least that's what I think. I'm not trying to tell you guys what to do, but I think what a great time, even if it's awkward, right? But the holiday season gives a wide open door for anybody to express, hey, it's holidays. I want to say hi to everybody. At least that's what I think. I'm not trying to tell you guys what to do, but I think what a great time, even if it's awkward, right? But the holiday season gives a wide open door for anybody to express, hey, it's holidays. I want to say hi, but make it personal. Not all of us are great communicators. As you can see, my stomach is growling and I'm tired. What else is new, huh? So, but I'm not the greatest of communicators, but I can tell you that simple to the point, my stomach growling and I'm what else is new, huh? But I'm not the greatest of communicators, but I can tell you that, simple to the point, expressive of love. You'll be a great communicator to do. It feels good. It feels good to be a recipient of it. Take time, get personal. Remember in a day of thinking to reach out to someone, good to be a recipient of that. Yeah, take the time, make it personal. Remember back in the day, I think AT&T reach out and touch someone. So my suggestion is reach out and touch somebody with your love. I hope everybody's doing well and enjoying this festive season, and you are surrounded by love and family and joy. Not like the superficial happiness, but joy. The divine joy that comes from love. Surrounded by love and family and joy, not like the superficial happiness, but joy, the divine joy that comes from love, the love of God. So, this is going to be a short podcast because I am busy transitioning. But I didn't want to let disruptions not, I didn't want them to disrupt any of my podcasts. So I hope you guys are enjoying this season. Go hug the person you love. Go tell them disruptions not, I didn't want them to disrupt any of my podcasts. So I hope you guys are enjoying this season. Go hug the person you love. Go

0: tell them, go show them. And I think about you guys all the time. And I think the next time the podcast will be scheduled or I'm recording another one will be almost near New Year's or maybe even past that. So I guess I'll figure that out. So go and enjoy your day and help somebody that you love and care about enjoy theirs too. Show them, tell them. And talk to you in 2 weeks. Have a blessed day.
1: 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Giving our veterans a voice. 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Giving our veterans a voice.

Good morning. Before what to mention podcast, before I start, as usual, I want to give a shout out to Amped Radio. Thank you for all of you. I hope everyone well. So you can tell I've yet to figure out a proper transition to radio. Thank you for all that you do. I hope everybody's doing well. So as you can tell, I've yet to figure out a proper transition from thank you MB Radio to my topic. And perhaps, I don't know, it'll always be awkward since each topic is different. But I guess in a way that kind of reflects the Gen X sort of thing, because during the 80s and so on, you know, when we grew up, different. But it's in a way that kind of reflects the Gen X sort of thing, during the 80s and so on, you know, when we grew up, TV wasn't so well manicured. Like, it's scripted, I think.

And so it's either digital, doesn't have awkward things, how, and that's why I keep a format the way it is, because it's nice. Sometimes I can go to the place where, isn't all AD, can't see a wrinkle. And that's why I kind of keep the format the way it is, because it is Gen X. Sometimes I wish I can go back to those days where, it wasn't all HD and you can't see every wrinkle, every hair, every whatever on somebody's face. Anyways, I digress. So today's topic, I think I'm a little bit, I don't know, off, is because, wow, we are here at the holidays again. Today's topic, I'm a little bit, I don't know, off, is because, wow, we are here at the holidays again, right? I know coming up, quickly seeing all you have to do is get the calendar, like, oh, it's November. Off is because, wow, we are here at the holidays again, right? I knew they were coming up. Technically speaking, all you have to do is look at the calendar, like, oh, it's October, it's November. Oh my God. So, but I'm a little thrown off. I'm still thrown off that we're in the middle of the holiday season. Technically speaking, all you have to do is look at the calendar, like, oh, it's October, it's November. Oh my God. So, but I'm a little thrown off. I'm still thrown off that we're in the middle of the holiday season. And so, so today's topic is about let's make it personal. But I'm a little thrown off. I'm still thrown off that we're in the middle. I'm still thrown off we're in the middle of the holiday season. And so, so today's topic is about let's make it personal. What do you mean by that, man? What I mean is that, yes, the holiday season, from commercials and all this. So it's a topic is, what do you mean by that, man? What I mean is that, yes, the holidays and on the, from the commercials and all this. Maybe where you live, so decorating. Maybe where you live, that had a small. The holiday season, on the from the commercials and all this. Maybe where you live is full of decoration. Maybe where you live is that has that small town feel where the lights are sparkling, and maybe you have already put up your holiday decorations. Maybe where you live is that has that small town feel where the lights are sparkling, and maybe you have already put up your holiday decorations. Small town feel where the lights are sparkling, and maybe you have already put up your holiday decorations. And you're planning, you're making preparations for all the holiday activities, and you're rushing from store to store, doing whatever you do for the holidays, and looking for that perfect outfit for the gathering, or finding the perfect food for whatever you're gonna do. And that's great. But for some people, looking for that perfect outfit for the gathering, or finding the perfect food for whatever you're gonna do. And that's great. But for some people, the holiday season is different for countless reasons. For veterans, they can have reasons why. Maybe they're lonely. Maybe because of what they went through isolated them from the family. Well, for civilians, maybe it's because something happened during the holiday season, or they're not with family because of certain reasons. It doesn't matter.

can name a family, maybe because what group isolated them from the family. Well, for civilians, maybe it's because something happened during the holiday season, or they're not with family because of certain reasons. It doesn't matter. I can name a million things, and they can all be reasons why someone that we may be walking past or we personally know may not experience the holiday seasons as or the season as we do. So that's what I mean by let's make it personal, right? Because we would like to think that experience the holiday seasons as or the season as we do. So that's what I mean by let's make it personal, right? Because we would like to think that, or maybe some people deny it, so that way they don't have to go through the actions of actually reaching out to people. You know, in this holiday season, I urge everyone to reach out to those who they care about, who they love. They go through actually reaching out to people. You know, in this holiday season, I urge everyone to reach out to those who they care about, who they love, who you love, right? And tell them, and tell them how much you care about them, that they, how much they mean to you. That's what I mean by making it personal. It wouldn't even matter. Wow, this might be a really short podcast, because and that's okay too. Go spend it. Enjoy the holiday season. I mean by making it personal. It wouldn't even matter. Wow, this might be a really short podcast, because and that's okay too. Go spend it. Enjoy the holiday season. But what I mean is that text the person who doesn't want to talk, right? When I say make it personal and reach out to that person, it should also we should also take in consideration who they are. Now, if you have an uncle or an aunt or whoever in your family or friend group who, let's say, do not like talking on the phone, don't call them. Be like, hey, what's going on? Happy holidays. You know, they might not find that too amusing. But, you know, if they're okay with text, great. Send them a text. Make it personal. Let's say, do not talk on the phone. Don't call them. Be like, hey, what's going on? Happy holidays. You know, they might not find that too amusing. But, you know, if they're okay with text, great. Send them a text. Make it

enough to be so heartwarming. And that's what some people need, just a little bit, to know that they're not alone. They haven't been forgotten. And they're still in your thoughts. And it's an open invitation. Sort of, I love the movie, Scrooge, or however. Haven't been forgotten. And they're still in your thoughts. And open invitation. Sort of, I love the movie, Scrooge, or however. Chris Story. Goodness, there's so many different ways titled. I just remember. But when Scrooge's nephew invited him over for Christmas, you know, even though Scrooge told him no, he did not come, the invitation was open-ended and not. Spoiler alert. You know, even though Scrooge told him no and he would not come, you know, the invitation was open-ended and not. Spoiler alert. Scrooge does finally go to actually accept the invitation and goes to the party. But, you know, invite them. If they choose to come, great. If they don't, great. But nonetheless, at least it's been shown to them that they are welcome, right? Make it personal. Or call the person who finds texts. But nonetheless, at least it's known to them that they are welcome, right? Make it personal. Or call the person who finds texts personal. Send a card. Do people still do that? Do people still send cards anymore? I know. I think thing. I really actually started not Chris cards, but the family portraits that people send. You know, mass family portraits. Really, don't have anything personal on it. It's a picture of family. That's what started the hate. Not Christmas cards, but these family portraits that people send. You know, mass family portraits to people. They really don't have anything personal on it. It's just a picture of the family. That's great for some people. I think they really appreciate it. But I think now it's more digital too. But I'm talking about like the old fashioned Christmas cards, right? Maybe you don't want to buy a Christmas card because I don't know how much they are now. They're probably astronomical based on everything else. But write a note. Write 2-3 words. I mean, say, hey, whoever you are. Write a note. Write 2-3 words. I mean, say, hey, whoever you are. I want to wish you happy holidays. And 2-3 words. I mean, say, hey, whoever you are. I wish you happy holidays. And I love you. I'm thinking about you. That's it. Drop a mailbox or mail if you want to. Yes, stamps mail too. You know, do whatever it is. Happy holidays. And to say that I love you and I'm thinking about you. That's it. Drop it off at their mailbox or mail it if you want to. Yeah, stamps are going up too. You know, do whatever it is that you think is within your means. And it's also personal. Yeah, let's make it personal. Because if we make it personal, yeah, stamps are going up too. You know, do whatever it is that you think is within your means. And it's also personal. Yeah, let's make it personal. Because if we make it personal, that comes from the heart and it's real. Whoever, you know, whatever it is, you think within your means. And it's all personal. Yeah, make it personal. Because if we make it personal, that comes from the heart and it's real. Whoever is the recipient of that will feel I can get it. Because it's also personal. Yeah, let's make it personal. Because if we make it personal, that comes from the heart and it's real. Whoever is the recipient of that will feel it. I can guarantee it. Because we as humans

I'm not saying we all have BS meters, but we definitely all know when something is genuine. Is the recipient of that, we'll feel it. I can guarantee it. Because we as humans, I'm not saying we all have BS meters, but we definitely all know when something is genuine. At least I do. Most of the people I do have expressed that. Something that's from love, that's from care, can be felt through words, through a text, express. So something's from love, that's from care, can be felt through words, through a text, phone call. And that's heartwarming. That could be the little bit of life that we need during the season. From hope to maybe not this world is cold and as disorienting as it could be, to give them hope, to maybe not see this world as cold and as disorienting as it could be for them. And that is my message. There's really not much else to say. But I do know that even maybe as an addition to this, even those who are rushing around, who seem happy, right? But I even maybe as an addition to this, even those who are rushing around, who seem happy, right? Maybe they need a little pick-me-up, too. I'm hungry. Guys, I've been up since 2 this morning. Since 2-something this morning. But just do it for everybody. So mainly when I wanted to start this is for people, like for us to reach out to people who may find a holiday season challenging. But just do it for everybody. So mainly when I wanted to start this is for people, like for us to reach out to people who may find a holiday season challenging for whatever reasons they have. But, you know, this should be for everybody. At least that's what I think. I'm not trying to tell you guys what to do, but I think, what a great time, even if it's awkward, right? But the holiday season gives a wide open door for anybody to express, hey, you know, it's holidays, I want to say, you know, but make it personal. Not all of us are, I think, even if it's right, but the holiday season gives a wide open door for anybody to express, you know, it's holidays, I want to say, you know, make it personal. All of us are great communicators. As you can see, my stomach growling and I'm tired. Not the greatest communicator, but I can tell you that simple to the express of love. You don't have a great computer to do. Man, it feels good. But I can tell you that simple to the point expressions of love. You don't have to be a great communicator to do. And man, it feels good. It feels good. It feels good to be a recipient of that. Take the time. Make it personal. Remember back in the day, I think AT&T, reach out and tell someone. So my suggestion is reach out and touch somebody with your love.

0: I hope everybody's doing well and enjoying this festive season. To reach out and tell someone. Some suggestions out somebody would love. I hope everybody's doing well and enjoying this festive season and surrounded by love, family, and joy. Not like superficial happiness, but joy. Divine joy that comes from love. The love of God. So this is going to be a short podcast. I am transiting, but I didn't want to let the love of God. So this is going to be a short podcast because I am busy transitioning, but I didn't want to let disruptions not, I didn't want them to disrupt any of my podcasts. So I hope you guys are enjoying this season. Go hug the person you love. Go tell them. Go show them. And I think about you guys all the time. And I think the next time the podcast will be scheduled or I'm recording another one will be almost. So tell them. And I think about you guys all the time. And I think the next time the podcast will be scheduled or I'm recording another one will be almost near New Year's or maybe even past that. So I guess I'll figure that out. So go and enjoy your day and help somebody that you love and care about enjoy theirs too. Show them, tell them. Don't wait. Don't wait. Okay. And I'll talk to you guys in 2 weeks. Have a blessed day. Bye.
1: Ladies and gentlemen.
0: Don't wait. Don't wait. Okay. And I'll talk to you guys in 2 weeks. Have a blessed day. Bye.
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0: Hey, what's up, man? How you doing?
1: I'm blessed, my brother. How you doing?
0: I'm good, man. I'm good. Hey, did you see the game last night?
1: Oh, that was a good game.
0: But did you see the shot?
1: I lost money from that shot.
0: Oh,
1: too,
0: man, that shot was cold, man.
1: I hated it, but it was good.
0: Damn.
1: What's in those jeans?
2: You really want to know?
1: I do.
0: Yeah.
2: Exhausted.
1: But it was good. What's in the
2: Hello?
1: I do.
2: Exhausting. Muscle spasm. Asthmic issues. Unexpected facilitate tightness.
1: Are you serious? When I was young, I had to show you. My mom told me, but I ain't had all this stuff. But when I had it on, the doc told me my past was trait. You know the fact that both have sick trait, 2% child trait, and 12% that the child has a disease.
0: That's what's down. You got 2.5 million people in the United States.
1: I got older, I had a child, and the doctor told me my daughter has sickle cell trait. You know the fact that both parents have sickle cell trait, there's a 50% chance the child may have the trait, and 25% chance the child may have the disease.
0: Hey, that's what's the count. Do you know that 2.5 million people in the United States have sickle cell trait? 300 million people globally? I didn't find out I had sickle cell trait until I was in the Army 10 years. Next thing you know, I had a sickle cell trait exertion site.
1: Sickle cell? I thought that was a black gene or something.
0: Nah, man, the Latin community is number two. 1 out of 36,000 babies are being born with sickle cell disease. You could be Caucasian, Mediterranean, European. You gotta know your bloodline, man.
3: There is an inherited gene in our community that has been forgotten. 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WD
0: 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You could be Caucasian, Mediterranean, European. You gotta know your bloodline, man.
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As always, we have a very important show for you right here on Wednesdays at 4 p.m. Pacific time. Where are we going to start at today? Well, let's start with the PSA. If you're just tuning in, I played my public service announcement for sickle cell trait awareness. Sickle cell trait is very, very, very important to me because of my inherited gene. And where are we going to start? Start with the PSA. If you're just tuning in, I played public service announcement for sickle cell trait awareness. Sickle cell trait is very, very, very important to me because of my inherited gene and collapsing the military. That has become one of the key of my life as far as my what's advocate sickle cell trait. There are so many known health and risks to sickle trait, and a lot of those conversations have not had. And so, you know, I realized God gave that inherited gene in my mother's womb to deliver so many known health and risk factors to sickle cell trait, and a lot of those conversations just have not been had. And so, you know, I realized that, you know, God gave me that inherited gene in my mother's womb to deliver a message, right? So for my brothers and sisters at arms, whether you're serving currently or you are retired or you're out of the military, one of the biggest things we miss is that camaraderie and what's next. And looking to figure out what's next in life really can be sometimes challenging for some if you're not prepared or whatever that is. I was not prepared for that transition from my medical retirement. What's next? And to figure out what's next in life really can be times challenging for some. Prepared, whatever that is. I was not prepared for that transition from my medical retirement. However, this is where we are, right? And for you today, still at it, making a difference in life and being a difference in time. So today we're just going to have a talk about this conversation, you versus you, capital I O U. Versus the case for you. And for me, that is a conversation that's directly connected to me, not you. But I have a talk. I titled this conversation, You Versus You. That's capital Y-O-U versus lowercase Y-O-U. And for me, that is a conversation that is directly connected to me, not just you, but me. And the you versus you for me is my spirit being and then my subconscious mind. And for me, there is the battle, right? And so there are some things that I discovered in my courses this month, personal development classes, and I want to just share with you just one of those aspects on how I was able to become vulnerable after 41 years. That's right, 41 years I have been living of personal development classes. I want to share with you just one of those aspects on how I was able to become vulnerable. After 41 years, that's right, 41 years, I have been living, avoiding shame and embarrassment, right? Not being vulnerable. And, you know, we hear this conversation around men, boys, and how we grow up, how we're trained and taught how not to be or what to be. And all these different things that we talk about, we say men focus in. That's true. You know, as men, we do grow up and how we're trained, what we're taught how to be, what to be. And all these different things that we talk about, we say men focus on men. Well, that's true. So as we do up in many experiences that occur to us in life, and a lot of times for myself, I realize that it's not what happened to me, it's actually what I made it about me. And when you understand that step from that perspective, from that interpretation, that it's not what happened, it's what I made me about me, that really is so. And when you understand that perception, that perspective, or that interpretation, that is not what happened, what I made mean of me, that really the source of even talking to you today, because I had to can really truth to myself in this work. All this stuff that I'm talking to you about triggered my sickle cell trait, you know, action. Prior exertion, you know, I was in the territory, I was living life, you know, I was doing what I was doing and being a producer that I thought I wanted to produce because exertion, like, prior to that exertion, you know, I was in the military. I was I

was living life, you know. I was doing what I was doing and being who I was being and producing results that I thought I wanted to produce, because that's just the way that life was. And being that the way life was, I always had these thoughts in my head. I always had these stories in my head. I was always trying to wonder why I remember these different episodes of my life, why these thoughts were so significant. Not really emotionally intelligent enough to understand that I was having anxiety or that I was having depression or any of that. Like, I just wasn't. It was just, that's just life. Not really emotionally intelligent enough to understand that I was having anxiety or that I was having depression or any of that. Like, I just wasn't. It was just, that's just life, right? It's life, and this is how you deal with it. And you know, sometimes I would tell a lie just to get out of stuff. And, you know, there are things that we do as people, you know, none of us escape those conversations, right? But it wasn't until, you know, that day that I collapsed in the military and my life, you know, just everything changed. Everything changed from that sickle cell trait exertion with the rhabdomyolysis. And, you know, my career slowly came to an end. But it wasn't until, you know, that day that I collapsed in the military and my life, you know, just everything changed. Everything changed from that sickle cell trait exertion with the rhabdomyolysis. And, you know, my career slowly came to an end. And I find myself just trying to figure out, you know, why do I feel like life is over? Why do I feel like, you know, that I don't want to be around anymore? Like, why? I've never felt that before. Right. And, you know, just going through those processes, just going through that experience, being in those, you know, we articulate it, we language it as dark spaces. You know, everybody has their words on how they describe their emotional state, you know, and mine was, and those processes, just going through that experience, being in those, you know, we articulate it, we language it as dark spaces. You know, everybody has their words on how they describe their emotional state. You know, and mine was, it wasn't good. It wasn't good at all. And one of the biggest things, you know, that set me on track was this personal development education that I'm in right now for the last 15 years. I was doing that before I went to the VA, paying for that out of my own pocket, just because I didn't feel like I fit in the VA. I'm not a combat veteran. No. I was deployed in country training our soldiers and Iraqi soldiers. I was doing that before I went to the VA, paying for that out of my own pocket, just because I didn't feel like I fit in the VA. I'm not a combat veteran. No. I was deployed in country training our soldiers and Iraqi soldiers together when they were doing all the attacking the convoys and the mechanics, if you remember that era. And so we were brought in to train and develop those soldiers that were going overseas, but not a combat veteran. No, I wanted to go. I did. But the way that I was positioned in my unit as third in charge, I was not able to just volunteer to go unless they took the whole unit. And, you know, I equate that to my mom's prayers, because it seems like every time I transferred to another unit, I either just missed that deployment or I was unable to volunteer and go myself the whole unit. You know, I equate that to my mom's prayers, because it seems like every time I transferred to another unit, I either just missed that deployment or I was unable to volunteer and go myself. So that was difficult. That's difficult because, you know, we joined the military, we trained all these years to be prepared for that moment, right, to get that call. And then you don't get that call, which, you know, for some of us, you know, we may not tell the truth about that, but that is something that I still deal with, because you want to participate fully. And then I looked at it from another perspective most recently. You know, I had gave my life to death. Don't get that call, which, you know, for some of us, we may not tell the truth about it, but that is something that I still deal with, because you want to participate fully. And I looked at it from another perspective mostly. I had gave my life to death. 10 years old. So I didn't think it at the time. I wasn't afraid to die. I wasn't, you know, none of it was in the form of my mom. It wasn't until after service, until after peeling off this layer of identity of a soldier, that I discovered that, yeah, I had a lot of stuff going on. And the military teaches how to turn in as a decision.

the teacher's head off. And since we have a soldier that I discovered, I had a lot going on here. And the military teaches us how to turn it on as a description. Do they teach how to turn it off? And sometimes we spend the rest of our life of us trying to figure out how to turn it off. And just able to now look back at my career, face that I'm today, you know, it didn't just take me to my military career, it took me back to prior service, prior to who I was as a young child, as a teenager, as a young adult, and then an adult. It only just didn't just take me back to military career, it took me to prior service, prior to who Faron was as a young child, as a teenager, as a young adult, and then as an adult. And but one of the things I want to talk today is discovered recently is being vulnerable. And that was a decision that I made at age 14. And it was, you know, a heartbreak. The music to play time, the track to love song, that was this decision that I made at 14. And it was, you know, like the music marks at the time, the track to love song for was owner only heart. And I played that today. And it takes me to those moments of being 14 years old, having those experiences of, you know, the moment that I'm not being vulnerable, right? And to discover that 41 years later, to really get to the, you know, the moment that I gave up not being vulnerable, right? And to discover that 41 years later, to really get into the layers of what it looks like or what it looked like to not be vulnerable. The biggest part of it, I would say, was definitely self-sabotaging. Definitely sabotaged a lot of relationships because I wasn't vulnerable. I could describe it having one foot in, one foot out in relationships. Very guarded, very personal, very private. Because I just refused to express myself. I refused. I wasn't vulnerable. Describe it in one foot in, one foot in relationships. Very guarded, very personal, very private. Because I just refused to express myself. I refused to put in the situation that I was going to be heartbroken. But guess what? I was still being heartbroken because I can't avoid that. And a lot of it because of my behavior, right? So we live resisting being this way to not look bad, to look good, but then you still end up being bad because you're still in reverse or in a different. We live resisting being this way to not look bad or to look good, but then you still end up looking bad because you're still in a reverse or in a different version being that person that you don't want to be. So the more that I said I didn't want to be vulnerable, the more that I wanted to be in a relationship, but then the moment that I felt like I couldn't be vulnerable or I felt like I had to defend myself, I would. I'm a great defender at that. Great relationship defender. Nothing I'm proud of, but you know, it was a survival skill from a mind of a 14-year-old. Or I felt like I had to defend myself. I would. I'm a great defender at that. Relationship in there. Nothing I'm proud of, but you know, it was a survival skill for mine of a teenager. And so to be able to have the decent habits, have the skills to look back in time to say, you know what? Some story in my mind, I don't know if they're the truth, if they're real, if they are my imagination or trauma. You got all kinds of names for them today. So you have to figure out how to label your emotional state. Oh, if they're the truth, if they're real, if they are my imagination, or we call them traumas. We got all kinds of names for them today. So you got to figure out how you label your emotional state. But, you know, at this age I am today at 55 and looking back 41 years, it was tough. It was very hurtful. Again, avoiding

Embarrassed? I mean, can you imagine, you're dating a girl in junior high school, and then you break up, and then you've got to see her with the new guy, and then all your friends know that that was your girl at some point. Like, do y'all know what that feel? Hello, hello. Am I the only one? Do y'all know how that in junior high school break up, and you've got to see her with the new guy, and then all your friends know that it was your girl at some point. Like, do y'all know that? Hello, I'm the only one. Y'all know how that feels? Yeah. But it's not just what happened, it was what I mean. That's the key part. It's what happened. It's what made it me. And that honestly is the first time. When I'm back at up as a child in the neighborhood, you house, you girlfriend in your neighborhood, those things happen even earlier. I say 14, I could look around 8 years old, right? I look back in kindergarten, growing up a child in the neighborhood, you play, you have friends in the neighborhood, and those happen even earlier. Say 14, but I could look back in 8 years, right? I could look in kindergarten at a crush little girl like kindergarten, like, and we do with our children. We laugh, like, oh, you got a girlfriend now? That's what that, you got a friend, like the children. Like, why do we, why doing that? Why do we lie? I don't know, but it happened. So I go back many occasions of wanting to have a girlfriend. You got a boyfriend, like little, why are we doing that? Why do we lie? No, but that's what happens. I could go back to many occasions of to have a girlfriend, and then the embarrassment or the shame or the disappointment. That is, it wasn't, it wasn't a girl's, right? As though blamed for doing you. It wasn't her fault, right? But to be back at today and discover who I was being, it wasn't just what I was doing, people to relationship, but it's who I was being, and I was being guarded, right? But to be able to look back at today and discover who I was being. It wasn't just what I was doing to people, to relationships, but it's who I was being. And I was being guarded. I did not want to feel that pain again from 14. But it wasn't until this most recent course that I was in, and I actually, this is the fourth time I've taken this actual course, in that education. That has came around in the cycles of doing seminars, right? So this is the fourth time in 15 years that one popped up again in rotation. And the fourth time I've taken this option, that has came around in the cycles doing seminars, right? So this is the fourth time in 15 that one popped up again in rotation. And I came with this year, it was the first time. Like, yeah, in that class, or I know God from previous episodes, previous courses, what I delivered, who I became, the freedom, clarity, understanding. The relevance. When you class, sometimes you have to be able to approach it like it's the first time. And I've been able to do that and be the kind of person that, I'm doing the first time, understanding the revelations. But, when you take a class, sometimes you have to be able to approach it like it's the first time. And I've been able to do that and be that kind of person that, you know what, I'm doing this for the first time, and I'm going to see what turns out. And this time around, on the fourth time, I was able to discover just what I resist in life. There's a saying that says, "What you resist persists," right? So whatever your mind resists in life, the more it persists, because your mind is always focused on it. It's always looking out for that thing. It's always reminding you, "Oh yeah." Persist. The mind resists in life, the more it persists, because you're always focused on. It's always looking out for that thing. Always minding. Oh yeah. Not for that. Yeah. Remember that. Oh yeah. Remember that last time. Oh yeah. This looks like one time. Oh yeah. Like, that's your brain. That's the mind designed to keep us safe, survive. It does an excellent job. It does an excellent job. However, in some conversations, in some episodes, in some areas of life, it did not help us at all. It didn't help us. It does an excellent job. It does an excellent job. However, in some conversations, in some episodes, in some areas of life, it does not.

not help us at all. It doesn't help us. We think it helps us, but it doesn't. It keeps us safe. But do you want to play life safe? No, of course not. We want to have risk. We want to have relationships. We want to have friends. We want to go places. We want to do things. We want to experience life on the outside. But inside of us, there's a totally different war going on. If you describe it as a war, there is a battle. There's a spiritual battle. There's this worldly battle on the outside, but inside of us, there's a totally different war going on. If you read that war, there is a battle. There's a spiritual battle. There's this worldly battle. There's this battle in your mind. And I was able to look at what was resisting in life. And some of the things I resisted in life, actually, stuff was hurting. I was actually hurting because I resisted it. And so because I resisted that, it was persistent. It was always there. It persisted. It was stuff that I was hurting from. I was actually hurting because I resisted it. And so because I resisted the hurt, it was consistent. It was always there. It persisted. I don't know if you understand that. But what I resisted, because I always kept my mind on it in the background, that it persisted as an issue, as a concern, as a fear, as a worry, as a, am I going to be embarrassed again? Am I going to be ashamed again? Am I going to be left disappointed again? And not disappointed just in the person, but in myself. And so the ability to, am I going to be embarrassed? Am I going to be ashamed? Am I going to be left disappointed again? Not disappointed just in the person, but in myself. The ability to tell the truth, the ability to be willing to tell the truth, that's number one. That some of that action, I was willing to tell the truth to myself about self. I felt like I was at rock bottom. When it's like to be, I felt rock bottom. People feel they hit brick wall. I felt like I was at bottom. I felt like I was at rock bottom. I know when it feels like to be, have you ever felt rock bottom? Some people feel like they hit a brick wall. I felt like I was at rock bottom. And, you know, being introduced to that class, taking that class, and being willing to participate in that class, just shed light on another perception of life that I being used by those principles, I could tell the truth that what I made up wasn't the truth. See, we have what we call our truth, our reality, and then there's the reality that happens, or the truth principles. I could tell the truth that what I made up wasn't the truth. See, we have what we call our truth, our reality, and then there's the reality that happens, or the truth that happens. But you could have five people that see the same thing and have five different truths. Now, that's not right or wrong or good or bad, but it does get in the way, especially because those are five people. And people have their own perceptions, their own interpretations. They have their own action patterns and memory patterns and perception patterns. And if it get in the way, especially because those five people, and people have their own perceptions, their interpretations, they have their own action pattern and memory pattern perceptions. And if it looks like a duck, or they even see it, oh, that's a duck, and react, and they realize, oh, shoot, that wasn't a duck. Like, can you imagine being in the dark? Imagine you're in the dark, in the jungle, and you see this bitch come across, and you're like, oh, it's a horse? No, it realizes it's a zebra. Why? Because in the dark, a horse and zebra looks the same, right? Image come across, and you're like, oh, it's a horse? No, it uses a zebra. Why? Because in the dark, oh, and the zebra looks the same, right? So, yeah, we may say if the duck quacks like it's a duck, could be. And you got to understand the perception, the interpretation, and the power of the

and might be horse, might be zebra. Don't see a stripe. Right? So putting my life in those conversations, putting my life in this curriculum, this time, might be a horse or it might be a zebra if you don't see those stripes. Right? And so putting my life in those conversations, putting my life in this curriculum this time around, I was able to put myself in the conversation like it was the first time. And I answered the questions that the coach asked. And she asked, what are you resisting? And, you know, I struggled at first because it's like, what am I resisting? And so, you know, in this education, they guide you. They don't give you the answer because, see, the value of a lot of personal development classes, even with mental health classes. And so in this education, they guide you. They don't give you the answer because, see, the value of a lot of personal development classes, even with mental health classes, is not for them to give you the answer to what your problem is. If you're willing to do the work, you discover it, and no one can take that away. Right? So even in the education that we talk about, that we teach from, we don't give answers. It's like, remember when you learn how to walk? If you can remember, or have you seen your nieces that we teach from, we don't give answers. It's like, remember when you learn how to walk? If you can remember, or have you seen your nieces or your brothers or sisters for that first time they learn how to walk, that they got up on their own and started walking without any help? What do we call that? We call that balance. So imagine when you discover what that fracture is, when you discover what that trauma is, when you discover what that mental breakdown, that emotional, whatever that is, when you discover it for yourself, no one told you. You got that for what that mental breakdown, that emotional, whatever that is, and you discover it for yourself. No one told you. You got that for yourself. And that's like when we got this. When I got balance, I've never lived. I've been one for 55 years. So how many years? 52 years, 51 years, 54, whatever age I walk. The moment that I step on my own, got balance, I've been walking. So imagine the same way to discover your own fracture, the own wishes, your own behavior, whatever age I started walking, the moment that I step on my own and got balance, I've been walking. So imagine the same way you discover your own fractures, your own wedges, your own behavior, your own perceptions, that when you cover it for yourself, that no one told you, you never lose it. That's a different type of freedom than telling you, oh, that's really an issue, mama, and this is what you do about it. That doesn't serve the problem. Sometimes when you discover that for yourself, and so I did, I discovered things about myself because I looked at myself and I was like, oh, shoot, that's the truth. That's my truth. That's the full truth. And sometimes when you do discover that for you, I did. I discovered things about myself because I looked at myself and I'm like, oh, that's not the truth. That's my truth, but it's not the full truth. And when I was able to investigate the other parts of the book, guess what I discovered? Yeah, there was a whole lot of conversation that went on that firm wasn't a part of, although Ron's made a decision, made up a story, fill in the books. You see, your brain is just filling the, guess what I discovered? Yeah, there was a whole other conversation that went on that Farhan wasn't a part of, although Farhan's mind made a decision or made up a story to fill in the blanks. You see, your brain is designed to fill in those blanks. That's why you can get in your car and jump on the freeway, because you've been on the freeway driving, so you know what to look for on a freeway. You can walk through any building because you know what to look for, a door, a hallway. Right, brain is designed to fill in those blanks. That's why you can get in your car and jump on the freeway, because you've been on the freeway driving, so you know what to look for on a freeway. You can walk through any building because you know what to look for, a door, a hallway, right? Because those perception patterns are stored in there. You put your foot on the brake when you see brake

lights in front of you to slow the car down so you don't run into the back of the car to prevent an accident. But you were taught that in driving. Now we do it automatically. I drive my Z, I can eat a burger, talk on the phone, and shift gears and drive with my leg and hit the brakes all at the same time. That's how powerful the brain is, the perception patterns and the memory patterns and the action patterns. Automatically. A Z, I can eat a burger, talk on, shift gears, and drive with my leg and hit brakes all at the same time. That's how powerful the brain is, perception patterns, the memory patterns, and the action patterns. So when you understand that love brain science and you understand that and you are willing to buy that to life, I discovered my goods. I have been receiving a few things in life that me. And what I say, it matters to me because those are the things my mind has been focused on. See, everything matters the same to everybody. So you got to get people to figure out what's to them. It may be the same that matters to you. Focused on. See, everything doesn't matter the same to everybody. So you got to give people the space to figure out what matters to them. It may not be the same thing that matters to you. Your children might have things that matter to them that don't matter to you. You might have things that matter to you that the people in your life that don't matter to them. So where do we get the freedom to deal with or address the things that matter to us? And sometimes as children, there's things that might have things that matter to people in your life that don't matter to them. So where do we get the freedom to deal with or address the things that matter to us? And sometimes as children, there's things that matter to us. Don't get to say that to us. We grew up in an environment that children did not heard. That conversation worked. It didn't work bad if you tell the truth. You know, we learned to live with it and yeah, we came out all right for the most part. But there was that children need to be heard and seen if you tell the truth. You know, we learned to live with it and yeah, we came out all right for the most part. But there were things that children need to be heard, seen. Because they matter to that child. Because the child's brain is developing. The child's brain is giving into life even at that young age. If we don't get that child information that child needs in that child's frame of mind, then that child will walk away and fill up their mind with something else. Because the brain is designed to mean something. And if we don't give that child the information that needs in that child's frame of mind, that child will walk away and fill up their mind with something else. Because the brain is designed to mean something to survive. Especially if it's such a negative context, a negative experience, disempowering conversation. So I looked at what have been resisting. The biggest that stood out the most was I was resisting. I've been resisting grief for 6 years. Have I been resisting? The biggest thing that stood out the most was I was resisting grief. I had been resisting grief for 6 years of my dad passing. Now, we know that there's a grief process. We shouts out to Jessica. We did a talk on Beyond 2D. You can go there and check those 3 years of talks there. And one of those was around grief. We did 4 episodes on grief. And yes, we know that medically, mental health classes, hey, there's conversations about how to manage grief. So I've talked there around grief, 4 episodes on grief. And yes, we know that medically, mental health classes, hey, there's conversations about how to manage grief. There's different phases and we all end up in different phases of grief. The grief conversation is so important. After I've been in my grief, I could see why people sometimes act the way that they act in life with such a short temper or such a disconnection. Because I know what that felt like to have my dad pass away. I could see why people sometimes act the way that they act in life with such a short

temper or such a disconnection, because I know what that felt like to lose, to have my dad pass away. My grandma was tough. 10 years. Took me 6 years for my dad to get to where I'm at today. But the ability to look at what I've been resisting, and the key part of that conversation was, and you probably heard people say this, oh, that's just life. That's just the way it is. That's just the way it is, right? Well, guess what? There's another part of that conversation that we leave out, that's just the way it is, and that's just the way it isn't. And I've heard people say this, that's just the way it is. That's the way it is, right? Guess what? There's another part of that conversation we leave out, that's just the way it is, and that's just the way it isn't. And so sometimes in life, you gotta be able to look at what's not. We always look at what is. Oh, what is? What is this? But you ever take a step and look at this is what this is not. See, something you gotta go to see what's not to see what actually is. So I'm gonna go and see this is not to get to what this is. What this is not. See, sometimes you gotta go looking to see what is not to see what it actually is. So I was able to go and look and see what this is not to get to see what this is. Because sometimes if you look and just see what it is, you don't get to see what it's not because you're focused on what it is. So life is the way it is and life is the way it isn't. And in completing that circle for me, I call it a circle, I was able to see that I was choosing grief the way it is. I was choosing grief around my dad the way it is. In that circle for me, I was able to see that I was choosing grief the way it is. I was choosing grief around my dad the way it is. But I didn't choose grief the way it was and the way it wasn't. So I chose grief the way it is, but I hadn't chosen grief the way it isn't. And when I was able to choose grief the way it isn't and the way it is, there was a space. There was a space that I felt complete. Because I call it a full circle. You choose life the way it is, and you choose life. I was able to choose grief the way it isn't and the way it is, there was a space. There was a space that I felt complete. Because I call it a full circle. You choose life the way it is, and you choose life the way it isn't. But I had only been choosing life in certain aspects the way it is, not the way it isn't. I couldn't even see life the way it isn't. And the way that it is my dad is gone. And the way it isn't is that I don't want to believe that he's gone. So there's a battle. What it is my dad is. And it isn't, and I don't want to believe he's gone. So the battle. So resisting the way that it isn't, it seemed that the way it is, I was unstable, emotionally stable. You imagine up as a child, and you have things that matter to you. That you want to express, you can't express it, you don't get this to say it. So they internalize it, and because I can't say, I mean, there's nothing wrong with me, so they don't say anything. And then I'm this. Can you imagine growing up as a child and you have things that matter to you that you want to express, and you can't express it because you don't get the space to say it? So then you internalize it, and because I can't say it, I mean, there must be something wrong with me, so then I don't say anything, and then I become this quiet, shy person because I can't talk to the people who I care about. Who say that they're important, or they're important to me, but now I have to suppress my emotions and my thoughts and my feelings and my behavior. So then now I'm resisting who I am as a person. And then I choose life the way it is, which is upsetting. Or I can choose life that is not upsetting. So the moment I chose, I'm resisting who I am as a person. And then I choose life it is,

setting, or I can choose that it's not setting. So the moment I grief the way it is and the way it is around matter to me, which was dad in the grief conversation, there was that I was like, oh wow, like I feel like I could choose grief the way it is, I could choose grief the way it is. My experiences that grief doesn't have me anymore. Now I have the grief. Oh wow, like I feel whole. Like I could choose grief the way it is, and I could choose grief the way it isn't. And my experience is that grief doesn't have me anymore. Now I have the grief. See, sometimes you have to realize what you're holding on to before you can let it go. Sometimes you have to figure out what you're holding on to so that you can let it go. And in that exercise, choosing life the way it is and choosing life the way it isn't, allow me to look at the aspects of life that I'm choosing and I'm not choosing, that I'm resisting, and I chose grief. Go. That exercise, choosing the way it is, choosing life the way it isn't, allow me to look at the aspects of life that I'm choosing and I'm choosing, that I'm resisting, and I chose grief the way it is, the way it isn't. I chose loss the way it is. Now, loss and grief for some could be them, but loss could also be relationship loss. It could be you lost your keys, it could lost a car, what you lost. Whatever is lost for you, sometimes you don't choose the loss, and our minds focusing on loss. So you're resisting. It could be you lost your keys, it could lost a car, what, whatever loss. Whatever is a loss for you, sometimes you don't choose the loss, and your mind keeps focusing on loss. So you're resisting, letting it go. Like we say that, right? Describe much, but there are principles apply a lot. We can resistance, and as soon as I resist the loss and saw that I resist loss and I started not resisting the loss, I would be free from loss. And then I looked at 14-year-old story about not being vulnerable. Not resist loss, I was able to be free from loss. And then I looked at that 14-year-old story about not being vulnerable. And that's probably like, that was probably like third on the list. It was grief, loss, and then not being vulnerable. Those are I would tell you right now in real time, those are probably my top three of what I've been resisting in life that matters to me. Because I want to be vulnerable. I wanted to be vulnerable. I wanted to be self-expressed. And at all time, those are probably my top three of what I've been resisting in life that matters to me. Because I want to be vulnerable. I wanted to be vulnerable. I wanted to be self-expressed in all areas of my life. But there were some areas that were suppressed because I couldn't be vulnerable in that experience. In that relationship. And it's not always romantic relationships either. We ain't got to talk. We're not talking about always a girlfriend relationship, boyfriend. These are relationships, period. You see, being vulnerable was sprinkled in a lot of areas of my life. It just wasn't in that breakup from that one girlfriend. Romantic relationships either. We're not talking about always a girlfriend relationship, boyfriend. These are relationships, period. You see, being vulnerable was sprinkled in a lot of areas of my life. It just wasn't in that breakup from that one girlfriend that I made it mean in that moment at 14. Not being vulnerable was sprinkled in, I want to say, all the aspects of my life. So when I saw that I was resisting being vulnerable, because I wasn't resisting being not vulnerable, life. So when I saw that I was resisting being vulnerable, because I wasn't resisting being not vulnerable, so I chose vulnerability the way it is, and I chose vulnerability the way

it isn't. And in the moment that I chose being vulnerable the way it is and the way it isn't, that same space of peace, of experiencing being whole and complete. See, those are experiences. See, not, you can't do whole and complete. I mean, you can, but it's only going to be temporary. See, a lot of times we try to find, see, this is, see, you can't do whole and complete. I mean, you can, but it's not going to be temporary. See, a lot of times we try to find people to fill the void of whole and complete. Oh, that's my better half. She's my better half. We say it out loud. But at what point do I become a whole person? Right? So when I saw that and I chose being vulnerable the way it is and the way it isn't, there was a space, there was a at what point do I become a whole person? Right? And so when I saw that and I chose being the way it is and the way it isn't, there was space, there was a glazed peace came over my mind, over thought, and I was like, wow, actually be vulnerable. Like, it felt like now that I have vulnerable, it doesn't have me. So now I can choose to let vulnerable go, or I can hold on to not being vulnerable. See, I took vulnerability. So now it doesn't have me. So now I can be vulnerable, or I can hold on to not being vulnerable. See, I vulnerability. So it doesn't have me. Now it's still there. Of course, it's still there. But it doesn't have me. So I could be being vulnerable, but not be vulnerable by choice. If I don't want to be vulnerable in the moment, then I know what I'm going to get. Experience if I'm not vulnerable. I don't know who Franz going to be when he's vulnerable. It's bad. But the moment that if I don't want to be vulnerable in this moment, then I know what I'm going to get as an experience if I'm not being vulnerable. I already know who Farhan's going to be when he's not vulnerable. It's all bad. But the moment that I chose being vulnerable the way it is and the way it isn't, the peace came over me. And then I saw, you know, we had more conversations. And I've always, even this one here, I've been stuck. I've been in this education for 15 years and I hadn't gotten this for myself until this session as well. Another piece of that was who's responsible. Even this one, I've been in this education for 15 years and I hadn't gotten this for myself until this session as well. Another piece of that was who's responsible. Am I responsible for how I show up in life for you? Right? So how I show up in the world, am I responsible for that? Or do I just, you like, I can't control how you see me, right? Now that's what we say. We say that I can't control, and that's partial, that's a true statement. You can't control how people see you. But just, you like, I can't control how you see me, right? Now that's what we say. We say that I can't control, and that's partial. That's a true statement. You can't control how people see you, but you can't control how you show up. And so what I realized in that statement of made at 14 years old, I told myself I'm not going to be vulnerable and I have to defend myself in relationships. Now, when I told myself I have to defend myself in relationships, that was another slash, that was another layer of the emotional pain. I'm not being vulnerable and I have to defend myself. I made two decisions in that 14-year-old mindset. And a slash, that was another layer of the emotional pain. I'm not being vulnerable and I have to defend myself. I made two decisions in that 14-year-old mindset in a breakup. That I had no control, that I gave meaning to. She didn't say that.

I said that. My mind presented that as a way to survive. My mind presented a way to survive that pain. I didn't even choose it. I didn't choose that. All I know was, and what I didn't even know about. My mind presented a way to survive that pain. I didn't even choose it. I didn't choose that. All I know was, and what I didn't even know about, what did I know at 14 about being vulnerable at 14? I had no idea what, no idea. The definition of vulnerability at 14. All I know is how I felt. And my mind gave a meaning, and I'm not vulnerable, and I have to defend myself. So I would defend myself in relationships. I would get in relationships that I knew I shouldn't be in, and I would defend myself to stay. Oh, I can make it better. I can do this. No, give me another chance. I would go, and I have to defend. So I would defend myself in relationships. I would get in relationships that I knew I shouldn't be in. I would defend myself to say, oh, I could do better. I could do it. Don't give me no chance. I would defend myself. Or I walk away. It's defending myself. Maybe she needed to break up with me. But I defend myself. And I'm vulnerable. She was going to leave. She had no choice. See, I can admit that no woman had a chance with for the 14-year-old kid version that was protected from relationships. She had no choice. You see, I can admit that no woman had a chance with Farhan, the 14-year-old kid version that was protecting him from relationships. My friends didn't have a chance. How could I make friends and I'm not vulnerable? See, because that was a peer age decision for me. And the education that I took, you make a decision about your mom, your dad, and your peer age. And once you make that peer, I make friends, I'm not vulnerable. Because that was a peer age decision for me. And the education that I took, you make a decision about your mom, your dad, and your peer age. And once you make that peer age decision, which is your decision, that's a wrap. I have episodes, you know, that I took, you make a decision about your mom, your dad, and your peer age. And once you make that peer age decision, which is your third decision, as a wrap. We have episodes, you know, that go along, but some of those, there's three core decisions, not the small decisions, the fractures, the core fractures, the core as a wrap. We have episodes, you know, that go along, but some of those, there's three core decisions, not the small decisions, the fractures, the core fractures, the core three core ones. And so when I discovered that and I got that piece, not the small decisions, the fractures, the core fractures, the core three core ones. And so when I discovered that, and I got that piece, and then I saw that I defend myself in relationships, and then I saw the conversation that we were having of how, when I discovered that, and I got that piece, and then I saw that I defend myself in relationships, and then I saw the conversation that we were having of how do I occur for people? How do I land on people? Right? So I started looking at how do I land on people? You know? And then I saw the conversation that we were having of how do I occur for people? How do I land on people? Right? So I started looking at how do I land on people? You know, for the most part, I'm pretty chill. In my mind, I'm pretty chill. I don't cause no problems. I don't like arguing. Like, you can have it. I don't want. So I started looking at how do I looking at how do I how do I

You know, for the most part, I'm chill in mind. I'm pretty chill. Cause no, I don't like arguing. You can have it. I don't want no confrontation. I don't chaos. I'm just like chill. Even if I had a military career, you know, that was a totally different type of style. I think that. But train for chaos. I like it. It's a part of identity, though. And so when I looked at it, I was like, how do I occur for people? How do I land on people? And that's a different person, part of my ego. And so when I looked at that, I was like, how do I occur for people? How do I land on people? And that's a different person. Because what I discovered is if I defend myself in relationships, I'm doing my intentions. And so a lot of times, relationship, I'm right. I'm right and you're wrong, right? Right. However, if I'm right and you're wrong up against a human being, then I'm invalidating other human beings' experience, for one. For two, I'm also not wrong, right? However, if I'm right and you're wrong against another human being, then I'm validating other human beings' experience, for one. For two, I'm also listening to that person in most state or where they're trying to be because I'm defending my position. I'm defending my intent. Right? We use it in relationships a lot. What's your intentions? You know, I didn't like that word either. I don't even understand what intentions are. I don't even know what that means. I wasn't at that level of life yet. I wasn't at that level of the layer where that was intention. What I didn't that word either. I didn't even understand what my intentions are. I don't even know what it means. I wasn't at that layer of life yet. I wasn't level the layer that was where that was at. So it's like, I saw that I could actually take responsibility for how I land on people. It gave me another layer of vulnerability. Because it's like, oh, you mean to tell me that people could like that people like me for my behavior, for my personality, character, and not my body language? Or they could, it's like, oh, you mean to tell me people could like me for my behavior, for my personality, for my character, and not my body language? Oh, they could like me for my body language, my character, my personality, but not my behavior? You mean people can like me for my personality, my character, and my behavior, but not my personality? Well, wait, how? So when I got that revelation and how I looked at myself and how I applied that to my life, I'm like, oh, that's true. Even in personality? Well, wait, how? So when I got that revelation and how I looked at myself and how I applied that to my life, I'm like, oh, that's true. Even in sports, we talk about, hey, look, you know, the body language of a player. You know, keep your head up, check your chin up. You missed a shot. We see it in life, the body language. You know, I could roll my eyes pretty. These big old eyes right here, I could roll my eyes real. You don't want to see me roll my eyes. I could roll my eyes. I got some good body in life. You know, I could roll my eyes pretty. These big old eyes right here, I could roll my eyes real. You don't want me to roll my eyes. I got some good body language. Like body, right? And sometimes that body language offends people. Because how I roll my eyes in conversation that they talk about, I just be like, man, you gotta be me. So I pray to that in my heart. Lower YOU. Then I just be like, man, you gotta be kidding me. So when I got present to that in my heart, the lowercase YOU, then I could look at the capital YOU and say, well, what does that look like? If in my mind, in my soul is my mind, will, and emotions, then what does my spirit have to say about that? What does my mind say about that? Well, my mind.

cynical. It was so judgmental. It has so many opinions about life, about myself. It had so much to say about who Farhan was and is. That voice, that's my subconscious mind. It's designed to help me stay safe and protect myself and protect my feelings and emotions. So when I saw that in the class, my heart was softened because I was like, oh, well, wait a minute. I've been studying God's word for 6 years. I've been practicing the principles. I've been applying it to my life. I've got some freedom from the word. Well, then let me take a look. In the class, my friend, because I was like, oh, well, wait a minute. I've been studying his word for years. I've been practicing the rules. I've been applying the life. I've got freedom from the word. Well, then take a look. In the class that I can be responsible for how I show up and land up, then I'm actually responsible for how I occur to you. I can, how I occur to people is not on you. It's actually on me. So when I got that from it, I was like, okay, you know, I can see that. How I could go up and offend my intention, and in that space, so I can how I occur to people is not on you, it's actually on me. So when I got that freedom, and I was like, okay, you know what, I can see that. I can see how I could show up, and if I'm defending my intention, and in that space of me defending my intention, there's no love present. Well, that's because of me, not because of them, because I'm the one defending myself in this relationship. So if I'm defending myself and I'm invalidating that person, or I'm not listening to that person, or I'm judging that person, or I have opinions about that person, then guess what? Then I'm the one bringing that to the table, not them. So then I went back again. I said, well, what does the Bible have to say about sin? Or I have opinions about that person, then guess what? Then I'm the one bringing that to the table, not them. So then I went back again. I said, well, what does the Bible have to say about that vulnerability? What is it to be vulnerable in the Bible? I'm the one bringing it to the table, not them. So then I went back again. I said, well, what does the Bible say about that vulnerability? What is it to be vulnerable in the Bible? And so funny or not funny, I have been looking at James. I've been studying the Epistle of James. It's been such a phenomenal that vulnerability. What is it to be vulnerable in the Bible? And so what's funny or not funny is I have been looking at James. I've been studying James. The Epistle of James has just been such a phenomenal, phenomenal conversation. And also, I came into this season of life that I wanted studying James. The Epistle of James has just been such a phenomenal, phenomenal conversation. And also, I came into this season of life that I wanted patience. See, I wanted patience. Phenomenal conversation. And also, I came into this season of life that I wanted patience. See, I wanted patience as a virtue. I have patience principles. Like I can use by person. I can. Also, I came into this season of life that I wanted patience. See, I wanted patience as a virtue. I have patience as a principle. Like I could be used by patience and I could be patient right now. But patience as a virtue for me is get patience in my heart. See, I have frustration in my heart. I have upset in my heart, the virtue. I have patience as a principle. Like I could be used by patience and I could be patient right now. Patience as a virtue for me is get patience in my heart. See, I have frustration in my heart. I have upset in my heart. I have all those other disempowering contexts in my heart, but I didn't have patience in my heart as a who I get to be as patience. And so I came into, see, I have frustration in my heart. I have upset in my heart. I have all those other disempowering contexts in my heart, but I didn't have patience in my heart as a who I get to be as patience. And so I came into this season of life and I wanted patience as a virtue. Like I want to swim in patience. I want to swim like I'm in the ocean of patience. And yeah, but

I didn't have patience. And I could be as patient. I came into the season of not one patience as a virtue, like a swim patience. I want to swim. I'm in the ocean of patience. And yeah, I could see upset over there, Bobby in water. I could see disappointment, Bobby water, you know, but I, the ocean that I'm in to be patient. So I can choose to be upset or choose to be pointed as a choice, as a race. Not just be. And so I look at the word and choose to be upset, or I could choose to be disappointed as a choice, as a choice, or not. I could just be patient. And so when I looked at the word and the Holy Spirit, I can't say that I did it. The Holy Spirit led me to James chapter 5, verse 16. And it says, confess your faults one to another and pray one for another that ye may be healed. The effectual fervent prayer of a righteous man availeth much. And now I've heard that, faults one to another and pray one for another that ye be healed. The effectual fervent prayer of a righteous man availeth much. And I've heard that scripture. Many times, fervent. I even talked about the prayer on the Bible. Like, I've heard that, but it was this moment. It was in that moment I heard it for myself. I don't get the knowledge, the understanding, but I got comprehension from scripture. And when I got the comprehension from it, it was in that moment that I heard it for myself. That not only did I get the knowledge and the understanding, but I got comprehension from that scripture. And when I got the comprehension from it, I got a revelation about myself. And the revelation I got for myself was that that is where I got comprehension from that scripture. When I got comprehension from it, I got a revelation about myself. And the revelation I got for myself was that is where vulnerability is. Because if I can confide one to another, I could be vulnerable. That takes a state of being vulnerable to confess my faults to you. Not you point out my faults, but me coming to you saying, hey, that's my faults, that's one to another. I could be vulnerable. That takes a state of being vulnerable to come and confess my faults to you. Not you and out my faults, but me coming to you saying, hey, you know, I didn't mean that to you that the other day. Please forgive me. Can I make the correction? Can we talk about that again? And if I hurt you, it's not my intent to hurt you. Actually being right because I felt I knew what I'm talking about and I may have validated your experience. And then you're that person, yeah, you know what, you did hurt my feelings, right? You did hurt my feelings. And this is the problem about it for me, because the either is because I felt like I knew what I was talking about and I may have invalidated your experience. And then you allow that person to say, yeah, you know what, you did hurt my feelings, right? You did hurt my feelings. And this is the problem about it for me, fellas. See, I never was able to do that. After that moment of me giving up being vulnerable, probably even before that, I always allow people to tell me how I hurt them. See, it's easy for me to come and say, man, you hurt my feelings, man. You know what? You hurt me when you said that. You disrespected me when you said that. You did this to me. You did this to me. See, as that's the part about we talk about as men. See, me to come and say, man, you hurt my feelings, man. You know what? You hurt me when you said that. You disrespected me when you said that. You did this to me. You did this to me. See, as that's the part about we talk about as men. Have we ever had an opportunity to say, hey, you hurt my feelings when you said that, man? No, because we're not supposed to have hurt feelings as men. We're supposed to be tough. But hey, dad, you hurt my feelings when you said that. Hey, mom, you hurt my feelings when you said that. Hey, sister, you hurt my feelings. Hey, grandma. Hey, grandpa. Hey, uncle. Hey, cousin, you hurt my feelings when you said that. Now, the dad, you hurt my feelings when you said that. Hey, mom, you hurt my feelings when you said that. Hey, sister, you hurt my feelings. Hey, grandma. Hey, grandpa.

uncle. Hey, cousin, you hurt my feelings when you said that. Now, the girls can say that because we say the women are emotional. But as men, as boys, we can't say that. Oh, you can't go by your feelings. Whatever that conversation is, that was the moment that I saw the freedom in the word that I could confess my faults because the word gives me strength. The world gives you opinions and a whole lot of other stuff, which is not right or wrong. Good. Saw the that I could confess my faults because the word gives me strength. The world gives you opinions and a whole lot of other stuff, which is not right or wrong, good or bad. This is not a right or wrong, good or bad. This is you versus you, capital YOU versus lowercase YOU. And in the world, there's a lot of opinions. There's a lot of stuff. There's a lot of things said. There's a lot of emotional things going on in the world. But the word clearly says that if I confess my faults one to another, and there's a lot of stuff. There's a lot of things said. There's a lot of emotional things going on in the world. But the word clearly says that if I confess my faults one to another and pray one for another, that ye may be healed, the effectual fervent prayer of a righteous man availeth much. And what that said to me was that I could actually go to people and take responsibility for how I land on them. I could actually go to people and be like, you know what? I didn't mean to say that to you like that. I could go to my mom. I could go to my friends. I could go to my daughters. I could go to people and be like, you know what? I didn't mean to say that like that. Because I'd be like, you know what? I didn't mean it like that. I could go to my mom. I could go to my friends. I could go to my daughters. I could go to people and be like, you know what? I didn't mean to say that like that. Because guess what? If I'm a Christ follower, and I'm working on my eternal life, and I'm living by these biblical principles, the part of that, other than confessing your faults one to another, it says, and pray one for another. So here's the thing. I know prayer. I've gotten prayer as a principle. Prayer is an action word, right? So, and pray one for another. So here's the thing. I know prayer. I've gotten prayer as a principle. Prayer is an action word, right? So you hear people say, you don't want to block your blessings, right? Don't block your blessings, right? But imagine your prayer is like mail being delivered. And if you are not in the right heart posture, and you go for ask God for to pray for something that you need, like, and if you are in the right posture, and you go ask God for to pray for something that you need, you're aware that I have an alter brother or sister, then my prayer gonna get answered? No, because if I go to God and I pray, and his vices are going, God, you cannot do that to Farron, because remember that? Look there. Remember? Because as soon as I go to God and I pray, Satan and his devices are going to go to God. God, you cannot deliver that prayer to Farron, because look, see, remember that? Look right there. Remember he said that to that person and he's knowingly not addressing it. You can't provide that prayer to Farron. So guess what? That prayer is blocked spiritually. That's why we do communion Sunday and we go and ask for forgiveness before we take that communion, because we don't want to take that communion with the alt knowingly in your heart. Like, I know I got an attitude with you that we just got done fighting, and then I'm going to go to God and can you God and ask for forgiveness?

this before we take, we don't take that union with the alt knowingly in your heart. Like, I know I got an attitude that just got done fighting, and then I'm gonna go to God. I need to pray for him. I need money. I need to know. Prayer is principle. So realize the other part of it is like, oh, well, shoot, I can't put God in for prayer for myself because I only have an ought with you. So then I gotta go to you and clean up. Even if I think I can't go to God and ask for prayer for myself because I knowingly have an ought with you. So then I gotta go to you and clean it up. Even if I don't think I did anything to you. Even if I said something to you that I know was right. And I'm right. And I know I'm right. And I know you're wrong. But I could go back to you and say, hey, you know what? Maybe I said something to you that I didn't mean to say it that way. Maybe it was my behavior. Maybe it was my character. Maybe it was my personality. Maybe it was my... But I could go back to you and say, hey, you know what? Maybe I said something to you that I didn't mean to say it that way. Maybe it was my behavior. Maybe it was my character. Maybe it was my personality. Maybe it was my body language. See, I could see that if one of those four things got in the way of that relationship conversation that had me land on you in a negative way, then I could be responsible for that behavior. I could be responsible for my character. I could be responsible for my personality. I could be responsible for my body language because I did roll my eyes at you because of what you said to me because I was defending myself because I knew that I was right. I could be responsible for that behavior. I could be responsible for my character. I could be responsible for my personality. I could be responsible for my body language because I did roll my eyes at you because of what you said to me because I was defending myself because I knew that I was right. And you were like, you see that? So that scripture, James 5:16, just gave me so much peace. It had me realize that in the word gives us strength. When we think that we're weak in our hearts, the word actually gives us strength. So when I got that, like I was already ready to be vulnerable for my personal development class because my heart was softened enough that I could see that how I land on people and think that we're weak. And the works it gives strength. I was already ready to be vulnerable for my personal development because my heart was enough. I could see how I land up in life. How I curse for you constantly. It's not you. I can't control how you think about me, but I can control how I land on you. So when I saw that, I'm like, well, shoot. And I went to the scripture. So I got more than holy complete. That from the class, the development class, personal class. But third, the word of God gave me freedom because I could see, I could compare scripture. So I got free. I got way more than being whole and complete that I got from the class, the development class, personal development class. But the word of God gave me freedom because I could see that I could confess my faults one to another. I don't have to defend myself no more. I could actually just go to people and be like, you know what? Please forgive me. I didn't mean to say that like that. And guess what, though? It doesn't mean that they're going to be like, oh, yeah, Farhan, we're cool now. No. There might be some damage there. I have to be okay with that damage. Because asking for forgiveness doesn't mean the relationship is going to be okay. It doesn't mean that the relationship is going to even go back to the way it was. Like, oh, yeah, Farhan, we're cool now. There might be some damage there. I have to be okay with that. Because for forgiveness doesn't mean the relationship is going to be okay. It doesn't mean that we're going to even go back to the way it was. But what it does is allow a person to have an opportunity to also self-reflect. And they don't have to forgive you. They say, no, I don't forgive you, Farhan. I forgive you. And okay, because I took responsibility for how I landed on that person. If they ever talk to me again, okay with it. I'm not kidding it. I don't forgive you. And I'm okay because I took responsibility for how I landed on that person. And if they never, ever want to talk to me again,

I'm okay with that because I'm not carrying it. And maybe one day their heart will soften and they'll realize that, oh, you know what? He really didn't mean no harm, because I act like that too, right? So then when you self-examine yourself, then people are allowed to be who they are around you. But I didn't know that. That was 41 years of living not being vulnerable. So yes, just because you have the right to say something doesn't mean it's right. Know that. That was 41 years of being vulnerable. So yes, just because you have the right to say something doesn't mean it's right to say something. Just because you're right doesn't mean that you're right. Especially when it's up against a human being. We're not talking math problems. We're not talking about stuff as an activity of life, but the experience of life. And the moment that I make myself right, righteous, and make you wrong, there's no love present. Check it for yourself. We're not talking about stuff as an activity of life. We're talking about the experience of life. And the moment that I make myself right, righteous, and make you wrong, then there's no love present. Check it for yourself. You can't be right and have that person wrong and experience love between the two of you. It doesn't. You can't be right and invalidate another person's experience and expect it to be peace and love and kindness. Oh, it might be there temporarily because they're not pretending like everything is okay, but we can only pretend for so long. To where it's going to be like, you know what? I can't take it no more. Be peace and love. Oh, it might be temporarily because they're not pretending like everything's okay, but we can only pretend for so long. It's going to be like, you know what? I can't get no more. And then we bloop on each other and we wonder why, what happened. Oh, well, you said something to me 5 years ago and I'm staring it. Oh, you said something to me years ago. And I ain't forgot it. And now I'm about to let you have it. And I'm not even like, what did I say 5 years ago? Oh. And if I tell the truth, I remember it so because maybe that old, and I ain't forgot it. And now I'm about to let you have it. And I'm not even like, what did I say 5 years ago? Oh. And if I tell the truth, I might remember that episode because maybe that was me being right. And I knowingly said something on purpose to hurt that or to disrupt that conversation. Purpose. You know, we say stuff on purpose to get your point across. So when I got that for myself, I'm like, you know what? I'm free. I'm free to be vulnerable. I can take responsibility for my bad behavior, for my attitude, for my body language, because the word gave me strength back. I'm free to be vulnerable. I can take responsibility for my bad behavior, for my attitude, for my body language. The word gave me strength back. Are you living your life? Are you living as your spirit, soul, and body, or is your mind, body, soul? How do you language that? I learned that quickly there's an order. And the order is spirit, a spirit. Or how do you language that? I learned that biblically there's things that have to be in order. There's an order. And my order is spirit. I'm a spirit being. I possess a soul that has mind, will, and emotions in it, and I have a body. Now, some people may frame that however you frame it. It's not right or wrong, good or bad, however you frame it. But how you say it out of your mouth is going to be important, because out of the mouth comes the issues of life, right? So then how you talk, how we describe life, it definitely is in a dance with how we behave and how we think about life. Mouth is going to be important because it comes of life, right? Then how talk, how we describe life is definitely in a depth how we behave and we think about life. So I have things back in perspective. I have things back in order of self to find peace as a spirit, possess

the soul, and I have a body. And inside the soul is my mind, will, and emotions. If I tell the truth about those mind, will, and emotions, then I can go to work else. And I have a body. And inside my soul is my mind, will, and emotions. And if I tell the truth about those mind, will, and emotions, then I can actually go to work at those. Because it may not align with my spirit being. It may not align with the word, which clearly the word doesn't say nowhere to not be vulnerable. It doesn't say anywhere in that Bible to not be vulnerable. It actually says to love God with all your heart, soul, mind, body, and to love your neighbor with the same measure you love yourself. And if I'm being those, then I don't want to talk to you crazy. If I'm being those, I don't want soul, mind, body, love your neighbor with the same measure you love yourself. And if I'm being those, then I don't want to talk crazy. If I'm being those, I want to have an attitude with you. I want to say something to you that makes you upset. I'm being the principles. Even the development principles was enough to, from my heart, to see I could be a human being. That's me being a human being, being vulnerable as a human being. So that breakthrough in my mind and emotions, that I could be a better human being, right? That's me being a better human being, being vulnerable as a human being. So that was a breakthrough in my mind, will, and emotions. Now that those classes aren't going to save my soul, but it definitely allowed me to experience being a better human being. And for some, that's a start. For some, that's enough to soften the heart of a person to say, you know what? I do want to be a better person. I do. How can I be a better human being? There's work out there. There's classes out there. So going through all that has allowed me to experience freedom and being vulnerable, because I can confess my faults. I can go to people and be like, I didn't mean to say that like that. And what that does is, the quicker you do that, the quicker your life opens up. The quicker you go to someone that you know that you have an alt with is an op. What that does is, the quicker you do that, the quicker your life opens up. The quicker you go to someone that you know that you have an alt with is an opportunity for your life to open up. See, sometimes I would say stuff and I would let it go a year. I let it go. The quicker you go to someone that you know that you have an alt with is an opportunity for your life to open up. See, sometimes I would say stuff and I would let it go a year. I let it go 2 months. Now it's like, I don't let it go. Because the Holy Spirit now is like, remember? See, that's the reminder. I let it go 2 months. Now it's like, I don't let it go. Because the Holy Spirit now is like, remember? See, that's the reminder. He reminds you. He reminds you not just the word, but also about behavior. Because that's the heart of us. I didn't say, hey, you know, remember I said something to that person last week? Well, guess what? You need the time to clean it up. Or you want to come today? Or when you going to clean it up? Because I'm conscious. I'm resisting cleaning it up. Resisting going. Because now this week, well, guess what? You need to, this is right now is the time for you to go clean it up. Oh, you don't want to clean up today? Well, when you going to go clean it up? Because now I'm conscious. I'm resisting cleaning it up. I'm resisting going. Because now that my heart says, you know what? You said something wrong that day to that person and you need to go correct it. Now, I could be like, I ain't doing that. Forget them. He just.

deserve that. He earned that talk. Or I could go and see how I land on that person and clean up that mess and allow them to maybe find some space. Or guess what? That talk. Or I could go and see how I land on that person and clean up that mess and allow them to maybe find some space. Or guess what? They may not even be worried about it. They might have forgotten about it, and you're the one carrying all the weight of that upset. You ever think about that? You ever think about that? You might be the one carrying that weight, and they've gone about their life. They don't even think about it no more. Or they have another perception of that episode that was like, whatever, that's just for Ron. He crazy. That doesn't bother them. You see that you might be the one carrying that weight, and they've gone about their life. They don't even think about it no more. Or they have another perception of that episode that was like, whatever, that's just for Ron. He crazy. That doesn't bother them. You see that lives over here. It doesn't live out there. See, sometimes that energy that you point to is your own internal energy. It's not the outside forces energy. I know that's a tough conversation. But I've talked to people. I've healed with people that was like, what are you talking about? I don't even know what you're talking about. And I've healed with people that was like, yeah, I knew you, don't call me no more. You was crazy. I've talked to people. I've healed people that was, what are you talking about? I don't even know what you're talking about. And I've healed people that was like, yeah, I knew you, don't call me no more. You was crazy. What is that? I just believe that energy that we point to outside us is really coming from us. Bringing that frustration, bringing that energy to the conversation. So if I'm bringing my attitude to the conversation, it doesn't, what that says does, I'm listening to them, that attitude energy. Or I'm listening to them with compassion to the conversation. So if I'm bringing my attitude to the conversation, it doesn't matter what that person says or does, I'm listening to them with that attitude energy. Or I'm listening to them with compassion. I'm listening to them with humility. I'm listening to them from love, from kindness, or I'm listening to them from disrespect. I'm listening to them from frustration. And so that is where I found my freedom this month. Whew, let me tell you, the ability to just be at peace with yourself. That is where I found my freedom this month. Who would tell you the ability to just peace with yourself in areas you have been resisting for 41 years? I feel like a person. I experience life with ability and from a peace holding around that aspect. Now, there's other aspects of life that are next. That's just one layer. That's one layer of it. With vulnerability and freedom and peace and holy complete around that aspect. Now, there's other aspects of life that are next. That's just the one layer. That's one layer of it. Have you even discovered just the first layer? Have you told the truth to yourself for just the first layer of it? Are you willing to tell the truth? Or do we do what we say as we suffer in silence? And we don't. Now, we don't want you to suffer in silence. That's why your loved ones talk to you. That's why they say things to you to try to get you out of. That's why they try to fix you. And we don't. Now, we don't want you to suffer in silence. That's why your loved ones talk to you. That's why they say things to you to try to get you out of. That's why they try to fix you. But nobody needs to be fixed. Sometimes people just need to be heard. Sometimes we're trying to fix our children when the child just needs to be heard.

Sometimes the fix is having love present. Sometimes the fix is you giving up your opinion about the situation and allowing that person to have their opinion about the situation. Third, sometimes the fix is having love present. Sometimes the fix is you giving up your opinion about the situation and allowing that person to have their opinion about the situation. Sometimes it's just the ability to have your truth and my truth, but not about each other, but about the conversation. And that could be enough to alter the relationships in this world. Or could I say with ourself first, and then in our relationships, which become our communities in this world? Or could I say with ourselves, and then in relationships, which become our community, which is our society, which becomes nation? I'm not saying this is one all tale. Imagine if we all just lived from that space. The ministry that God has given us to give an opinion. I've had to give my opinion about Fran not vulnerable. It was an opinion about Fran that Fran had about Ron to serve a moment base. So the ministry that God has given me is to give up my opinion. I've had to give up my opinion about Faran not being vulnerable. That was an opinion about Faran that Faran had about Faran to survive a moment that Faran was in at 14. Give up my opinion about myself first. And when I was willing to do that, it opened up other perceptions, other interpretations, and other perspectives of life that I couldn't see. And by confessing my faults and praying for one another, I get to work on my eternal life. Some other perspectives of life that I couldn't. And by confessing faults and praying for one another, I get to work on my eternal life. Some people don't know about eternal life. That's not a conversation. So yeah, versus you, capital Y you versus the lowercase y you. And for me, that's my spirit, capital Y, and my subconscious, the lowercase y. So yeah, you versus you. It's a capital Y you versus the lowercase y you. And for me, that's my spirit, capital Y, and my subconscious mind, the lowercase y. Now, I'm not saying I don't have it all figured out. This is just a layer. This is just one layer that I peeled, another layer that I peeled off that exposed myself to myself about myself. And now not being vulnerable doesn't have me. I have it. Now I can choose to let it go, or I can choose to hold on to not being myself about myself. And now not being vulnerable doesn't have me. I have it. Now I can choose to let it go, or I can choose to hold on to not being vulnerable. At least I know now who I get to be when I'm free from it and when I'm holding on to it. And you don't have no say so in that, because I have it now. That power is not in another person. You don't, that people don't get to keep me from being vulnerable or not being vulnerable, because I have it now. That power is not in another person. You don't, that people don't get to keep me from being vulnerable or not being vulnerable. Now it's a choice, or it's a decision. Because sometimes I don't need to be vulnerable. I mean, that's part of survival. But I know what I'm gonna get as an experience if I'm not being vulnerable.

as an experience, not as an activity, because I might be okay with the activity, but not the experience of it. See, we do a lot of things as activity wise, and then we suffer in silence in the experience of it, and we wonder, why do I act like that? Why do I treat people like that? Why did I say that like that? Where did that come from? We do a lot of things in suffering and experience, and we wonder why I act like that. Why I treat people like that? Why I say that like that? Where did that come from? It comes from the heart, the subconscious mind, the mind that's below where you have your meaning with yourself at. So again, I appreciate you for tuning and listening. I play some essays because I haven't done in the last hour change. So we're gonna go back. I'm gonna wrap the conversation. Get out of here. Again, I appreciate you listening to you for tuning and listening in. I'm gonna play some PSAs because I haven't played none in the last hour and some change. So we're gonna come back. I'm gonna wrap up the conversation and get out of here. Again, I appreciate you for tuning and listening in. This is the Frondoze Show on the Military Broadcast Radio Network. If you see that QR code right there, you can go there, donate to this organization. They are giving veterans a voice like myself. I have a lot of brothers and sisters at arms here who have their talk shows. They're finding their voices. They're expressing themselves. We have first responders, families, military family members here sharing. Veterans a voice like myself, sisters at arms here who have their talk shows. They're finding their voices. They're expressing themselves. We have first responders, families, military family members here sharing, being vulnerable. Might be a little bit of ego sometimes. Podcasting, I've learned, is a little bit of ego driven, which is not right or wrong or good or bad. Sometimes you need a little ego. Like, ego is not right or wrong. Pride, we need a sense of pride. It's when pride and ego are up against other people. That's what this whole talk has been about. Is when that pride and that ego, like, ego is not right or wrong. Pride, we need a sense of pride. It's when pride and ego are up against other people. That's what this whole talk has been about. Is when that pride and that ego is up against another human being. When my opinion is up against another human being, when I'm being righteous up against another human being, when I'm being wrong, right, up against another human being, is the experience of life that we're pointing to. That's what we discount, some of us. Wrong, right, up against another human being is the experience of life that we're pointing to. That's what we discount, some of us. I did. I still do. I'm working through it. I have an activity of life and I have experience of life. And I'm putting my spiritual conversation in front of it so that I can get back to the experience of life and how God says we're supposed to experience life versus what the world says. Right? So if you spell world, WORLD, and you take out the L, the experience of life and how God says we're supposed to experience life versus what the world says, right? So if you spell world, WORLD, and you take out the L, it spells word, WORD. So sometimes we're having worldly conversations and we're trying to put the word in it and it doesn't wash. And that's just a conversation to have. What are we talking about? Are we talking about the word or are we talking about the world? Because the world has a lot of opinions. The word has principles to be used by and to follow. Call them laws. We follow laws. A conversation to have. We're talking about the word. The world has a lot of opinions. The word has principles to be used by and to call laws. We follow laws in the world. I heard Dr. Miles say this. Doctors, I think he said the stop sign.

See, you're used by a stop sign. You stop. It says stop, you stop. You're used by a stop sign. You don't run a stop sign. Why? Because we've been trying to train you to run a sign. See, you're used by a stop sign. You stop. It says stop, you stop. You're used by a stop sign. You don't run the stop sign. Why? Because we've been taught and trained that if you run a stop sign, you could cause an accident. You could take a life. You could take a life. See, the survival state of mind? The survival state of mind around a stop sign is we are trained, we are taught to drive and stop at a stop sign. 5 seconds. You're supposed to pull up to a stop sign and wait 5 seconds before you drive through. That's a safety to survive in case somebody runs a stop sign so that you can see if their car's coming. So we're used by stop signs. And wait 5 seconds before through. That's a safety to survive in case somebody runs a stop sign so that you can see if their car's coming. So we're used by stop signs. I'm used by the word now. I've been getting the knowledge and the understanding and the comprehension to be used by it, by applying it to my life for my revelation, for what the word has for me. And then I apply that wisdom and I'm used by it. And that's a different life experience. It goes against my previous perceptions, especially depending on when you came to Christ. If you didn't come to Christ like me until by that wisdom, and I'm used by it. And that's a different life experience. It goes against my previous perceptions, especially depending on when you came to Christ. If you didn't come to Christ like me until 49, or, you know, 49, I got more worldly conversations than I do spiritual. I can admit that. So I don't have it all figured out. But what I've applied to my life, what I've been used by from the word, I'm peeling off these layers. All right. This is the Frondozi Show on Military Broadcast Radio Network. You got any questions? FrondD.com, what I'm up to in the community. You can go there. I'm peeling off these layers. This is the Frondozi Show on Military Broadcast Radio Network. Got any questions? FrondD.com, what I'm up to in the community. You can go there. My sickle trade awareness is supporting DCSCT.org. I got trees for all the different conversations. You can find me. Just Google my name, Ron Ozier, and it'll pop. It's all. If you want to be a guest, you're more than welcome to be a guest on the show. I have you come out and, you know, have a conversation with me. It's easy. Be shy. All right. This is Ron Ozier. What's there? FBI Solutions. Shout out to Elbs. You're more than welcome to be a guest on the show. I can have you come out and, you know, have a conversation with me. It's easy. Don't be shy. All right. This is the front door. What else we got there? LBI Solutions. Shouts out to LBI Solutions. That is one of the curriculums that I actually am a trainer. We actually teach those foundation skills. Shouts out to Caldwell Williams, his goaltenders / LBI Solutions. He's been using that curriculum for 6 decades. He's 91. And I've been with him for 8 years. I've developed to be his curricular trainer. So we know that whenever he passes away, that I'm the one that's going to be have an opportunity to continue that conversation on, right? And so you can go to LBI Solutions right there. What else we got? IE Hounds. This is the basketball ministry I have. So you can go to IEHounds.com. We just came from Arizona. Shouts out to the Hounds, the Hounds Way. 123 to 57 on Saturday. And then we got IE Hounds, the basketball ministry I have. So you can go to IEHounds.com. We just from Arizona. Shouts out to the Hound, the Hound Way. 123 to 57 on Saturday, and then 179 to 103 on Sunday. We beat the Tucson Bucket and the

0: Arizona Fire and those teams this weekend. So to them there, like action campaigns, if you want to bring with us for sponsors, always there were some fees to have these players taste this hoop dream and them also through our curriculum this past weekend. So to them there, information things that if you want to bring with us for sponsors, always there were some fees to help these players chase the dream and help them also go through curriculum to figure what's next. Because look, check this out. Yeah, as a ball in sport and military, we're not friends. The uniform of an athlete and the uniform of a veteran soldier, different. As you've been playing basketball or sports since you were a child, that the identity can be in that D. The same way it can be in our uniform, uniform of a veteran soldier, not different. Especially if you've been playing basketball or sports since you were a child, that the identity can be trapped in that jersey. The same way it can be trapped in our uniform or in our rank. And then we see what happens in the lives of our athletes. We see what happens in the lives of our veterans. So is it just veterans? No. This is a human being conversation. These are people's lives at stake that we're talking about. And some people's hearts are so hardened that they can't hear this conversation. This is just the way it is. No, it's just the way it is, and it's just the way it isn't. These are people's lives at stake that we're talking about. And some people's hearts are so hardened that they can't hear this conversation. This is just the way it is. No, it's just the way it is, and it's just the way it isn't. And sometimes you got to know what you're holding on to before you can let it go. Appreciate you. Here's some PSAs, and then I'm going to be out of here. Shout out, what's the count? This is Ferran from the Ferran Dozier Show, 8 p.m. Pacific time on KCAA Radio, 106.5 FM, 1050 AM. 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

All right, welcome back to the Front Doze Show. You know what? I wanted to end the show with this. I titled this episode, You Versus You, Clean Up Your Past. And what I've shared with this episode is that's how you can clean up your past, right? Because guess what? People still see Farhan, the old Farhan, right? So just because I've done this work, clean up past. What I've shared with this episode is that's how you can clean up your past, right? Because guess what? People still see Farhan, the old Farhan, right? So just because I've done this work and I've, you know, take responsibility for my past and I've cleaned up my life as I'm going through these journeys of these healing processes, I'm using the word of God, I'm transforming my life, I'm working on my eternal life. But guess what? There are still some people that when they see Farhan, they see the old person. They don't even think about who I am today. And this is a real life story. So I'm working on my eternal life. But guess what? There are still some people that when they see Farhan, they see the old person. They don't even think about who I am today. And this is a real life story. So in education, it taught us, hey, you know what? At some point, as you clean up your life, your worlds are going to collide. Right. And I'm like, what do you mean we're going to collide? Because the example was, you know, if I'm a speaker now. Right. So I speak at church. I speak for sickle cell trait awareness. I speak on a lot of different conversations. Imagine I go to a session to speak somewhere and there's someone in the audience who knows me from my past. What do you think that comes trait awareness? I speak in conversations. Imagine I go to a somewhere. There's someone in the audience who knows me from past. What do you think that conversation is going to be about? It's not going to be about what I'm talking about today. It's going to be about, I remember Farhan there. I remember this. He was doing this. He left us. Unit all messed up because he was depressed. All that stuff that I know I'm responsible for, right? And so I did. When I left the unit, retired, I was depressed. I was all that stuff that I know I'm responsible, right? And so I did. When I left the I was depressed. I was in a very bad state. So I knew that some paperwork that I didn't take care of, and I knew that things that I just was lacked, because it was like every time the phone rang, my nerves would just, this is my call. The phone that's gonna be the end of my career. Can you imagine going every day that every time the phone rings when you pick up the Medicord? It's the board saying that career is over. That's how I call. That's going to be, now you imagine going to work every day thinking that time that rings when you get up, the med board, discharge, it's the board saying that career is over. That's how I answered the phone when I mean that my life was over, my medical process. Did I take care of business? No, I didn't. So I speak at Camp Roberts. I happened to go to Camp Roberts to speak, and I walked to the class, and guess what? One of my old soldiers from 2005 was in the room. And I speak at Camp Roberts. I happen to go to Camp Roberts to speak. And I walk into the class. And guess what? One of my old soldiers from 2005 was in the room. And I said, oh, my God, this is what they told me about. So I had two choices. I was either just going to ignore the fact of how I was and my past experiences with this person, or I was going to acknowledge this person and take responsibility for how I landed on them in my career. And so I went up to the front of the class, introduced myself, and I said, by the way, before I get started, I see one of my, this is person, and take responsibility on them in my career. And so I went up to the front of the class, introduced myself,

And I did. Anyway, before I get started, I saw one of my old sisters in the class here, and I would like for you to please stand up. And stood up. And I said, I just want to thank you for the great times that we had serving together as your platoon sergeant during this time frame. And I just want to say, you know, thank you for allowing me this bit of that experience for you. Also, I know that when I transitioned to service, the great times that we had serving together, I was your platoon sergeant during this time frame. And I just want to say, you know, thank you for allowing me to just be a part of that experience for you. Also, I know that when I transitioned out of the service, that there were some things that I have probably did or said that just wasn't, you know, who I was at the time. And I just want to take responsibility and ask you if I've said anything or did anything to offend you or to hurt you or to whatever, you know, that I felt like I could have done to you, that you feel like I could have done to you. I'm asking you publicly to forgive me. And the person acknowledged, said, we're good. I forgive you. We're good. Whatever they, you know, that I felt like you could have done to you, I'm asking you publicly to forgive me. And the person acknowledged, said, I forgive you. We're good. Whatever they said. Now, what that does is two things. It allowed me to start my presentation and may allow that person to now hear me today's conversation from what he's thinking about in the past. It also shifts how, if anybody else from that era asks him, he brings it up that he saw not from what he was thinking about in the past. It also shifts how, if anybody else from that era asks him, or he brings it up that he saw me, or they ask, have you seen Sergeant D? Talk to Sergeant D. What is he going to say? What is going to come out of his mouth? Either he's not going to say anything about that episode between he and I, or he's going to say, you know what, man? I saw Sergeant D at Camp Roberts, man, at the schoolhouse I was at, and he asked me for forgiveness. Now, that could plant the seed to alter who Faran is in his life. And the next man at the schoolhouse I was at asked me for forgiveness. Now, could plant the seed to alter who Faran is in his life and next person's life that know me as a soldier. Do you see the power of forgiveness? It's not just forgiving yourself, but it's forgiveness from you, another person, and then others. Do that. That's how powerful forgiveness is, and we don't talk about that. Forgive you to another person, and then from other to others. Do you see that? That's how powerful forgiveness is, and we don't talk about that. Yes, forgiveness is for me, yes, but it's also a seed planted for that person to now think from. But it also passes that seed to the next person when they talk about Faran. It may not be the same day. It could be 2 years from now that they say, oh, I talked to Faran and you know what? Yeah, he asked me for forgiveness. That's a different experience. They talk about Faran. It may not be the same day, 2 years now that they, oh, I talked to Faran and you know what? Yeah, he asked for forgiveness. That's a different experience. And some always see Faran for the old Faran. I'm okay with that. It's in my book. It's in my 10 additional reads. Whatever. It's a good story. Tell me your story. Tell me what you're doing. I have to defend. I have nothing. I'm not by my ass. Because I own it. I took responsibility. I know that hurt people. I'm not proud, but I know that I've sabotaged relationships. I know that. I've hurt myself. What you heard. I have nothing to defend. I have nothing to. I'm not triggered by my past. Because I own it. I took responsibility. I know that I've hurt people. I'm not proud of it, but I know that I've sabotaged relationships. I know that. I've hurt myself. And now we spend time doing damage control. And when the opportunity is to clean up the damage, you clean it up.

0: You don't sit in the pride unless that's the life that you want for yourself. 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Thank you again. 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Frondoze.com. At Friday right here. If you want to be able to talk to me, Facebook, Twitter, all that's right there. Frondoze, Retirement Sergeant First. That's, again, shit, the Military Broadcast Radio Network. The end of the year coming up. Oh, you know, life is happening. Appreciate you all for this episode. And I'm out of here. That's all I was to come.
1: Life like a duck.
0: 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The end of the year is coming up. So, you know, life is happening. I appreciate you all for today's episode. And I'm out of here. Shout us out. What's the count?
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Morning. Welcome or welcome back to that different podcast. We can start as usual. I want to give out to Ambivo. Thank you for all of you. I hope everybody's well. So back to that different podcast. We can start as you. I want to give a shout out to Ambivo Radio. Thank you for all of you. I hope everybody's doing well. So as you can tell, I get to figure out a proper transition from thanking Ambivo Radio to. To my talk, perhaps, I don't know, it'll all be awkward since each topic is dead. But I guess today that kind of reflects the Gen X sort of, because during it will always be awkward since each topic is different. But I guess in a way that kind of reflects the Gen X sort of thing, because during the 80s and so on, you know, when we grew up, TV wasn't so well manicured. Like it's so scripted now. Everything is so, it's either digital, it doesn't have awkward endings, you know, and, you know, when we grew up, TV was so well manicured. Like it's so scripted now. Everything is so, it's the digital, it doesn't have awkward endings, you know, how, that's why I keep the format it is, because it is just sometimes I wish I can go back to those days where, you know, all endings, you know, and that's why I kind of keep the format the way it is, because it is Gen X. Sometimes I wish I can go back to those days where, you know, it wasn't all HD and you can't see every wrinkle, every hair, every whatever on somebody's face. Anyways, I digress. So today's topic, I think I'm a little bit, I don't know, off, is because, you know, wow, we are here at the holidays again, right? I knew they were coming up. I'm a little bit, I don't know, off, is because, you know, wow, we are here at the holidays again, right? I knew they were coming up. Technically speaking, all you have to do is look at the calendar, like, oh, it's October, it's November. Oh my God. So, but I'm a little thrown off. I'm still thrown off that we're in the middle of the holiday season. And so, so today's topic is about, let's make it personal. What do you mean by that, man? What I mean is that, yes, season. Today's talk is about let's personal. What do you mean by that, man? What I mean is that yes, the holiday season, you know, from the commercials and all this, maybe you live in full deduction, maybe where you live is that has a small feel where lights are sparkling, and maybe you have already put up your holiday decorations. In a small town feel where the lights are sparkling, and maybe you have already put up your holiday decorations. You're planning, you're making preparations for all the holiday activities, and you're rushing from store to store, doing whatever you do for the holidays, and looking for that perfect outfit for the gathering, or, you know, finding the perfect food for whatever you're going to do. And that's great. But for some people, the holiday season is different for countless reasons, for veterans. And that's for some people, holiday season is different for countless reasons. For veterans, they can have reasons why. Maybe they're lonely. Maybe because

what they went through, isolated them, the family. For science, maybe it's just something happened during holiday season or not with family because of certain reasons. It doesn't matter. I can name a thing and they can all be reasons why someone that happened during holiday season or they're not with family because of certain reasons. It doesn't matter. I can name a thing and all be reasons why some that we may be walking past or we personally know may not experience holiday seasons as reason as we do. So that's what I mean by let's make it personal, right? We will, I think, that, or maybe some will deny it. So that way, have to, what I mean by let's make it personal, right? Because we would like to think that, or maybe some people deny it. So that way they don't have to go through the actions of actually reaching out to people. You know, in this holiday season, I urge everyone to reach out to those who they care about, who they love, who you love, right? And tell them how much you care about them, that they, how much they mean to you, who they love, who you love, right? And tell them how much you care about them, that they, how much they mean to you. That's what I mean by making it personal. It wouldn't even matter. Wow, this might be a really short podcast, because and that's okay too. Go spend it, enjoy the holiday season. But what I mean is that text the person who doesn't want to talk, right? When I say make it personal and reach out to that person, it should end it, enjoy the holiday. When I text the person who doesn't want to talk, when I say make it personal, reach out to the person, it should also take concern who they are. Now, if you have an or whoever, text the person who doesn't want to talk, right? When I say make it personal and reach out to that person, it should also, we should also take in consideration who they are. Now, if you have an uncle or aunt or whoever in your family or friend group who, let's say, do not like talking on the phone, don't call them. Be like, hey, what's going on? Happy. In consideration who they are. Now, if you have an uncle or aunt or whoever in your family or friend group who, let's say, do not like talking on the phone, don't call them. Be like, hey, what's going on? Happy holidays. You know, they might not find that too amusing. But, you know, if they're okay with text, great. Send them a text. Make it personal. Don't do like talking on the phone. Don't call them. Be like, hey, what's going on? Happy holidays. You know, they might not find that too amusing. But, you know, if they're okay with text, great. Send them a text. Make it personal. Don't just send the cookie cutter, happy holidays. Actually take the time. It doesn't take long to text. So if they're okay with text, great. Send them a text. Make it personal. Don't just send the cookie cutter, happy holidays. Actually take the time. It doesn't take long to text. Or even make it personal. Send them a personalized text and tell them how much you love them, how much you care. Holidays, actually take the time. It doesn't take long to text. Or even make it personal. Send them a personalized text and tell them how much you love them, how much you care. And if it's possible, invite them, include them, you know, or give the options text and tell them how much you love them, how much you care. And if it's possible, invite them, include

exclude them, and tell how much you care. And if it's possible, invite them, include them, or give the option and let them choose. That sometimes is enough to be so heartwarming. And that's what some people need, just a little bit, to know that they're not alone. They haven't been forgotten. And they're still in your thoughts. And it's an open invitation. Sort of, it kind of, I just, I love the movie, the Scrooge, or however, Christmas Story, not Christmas Story. My goodness, there's, and it's an open invitation. Sort of, it kind of, I just, I love the movie, the Scrooge, or however, Christmas Story, not Christmas Story. My goodness, there's so many different ways they've titled it. I just can't remember. But when Scrooge's nephew invites him over for Christmas, even though Scrooge told him no and he would not come, the invitation was open-ended and not, spoiler alert, Scrooge does finally go to the no, and the invitation was open-ended and not, spoiler alert, Scrooge does finally go to the actually accept the invitation and goes to the party. But invite them. If they choose to come, great. If they don't, great. But nonetheless, at least it's been shown to them that they are welcome, right? Make it personal, or call the person who finds texts impersonal. Send a call. At least it's been shown to them that they are welcome, right? Make it personal, or call the person who finds texts impersonal. Send a card if you're. Do people still do that? Do people still send cards anymore? I know. I think the card thing. I really actually started to hate not Christmas cards, but these family portraits that people send. Mass family portraits to people. They really don't have anything personal on it. It's just a picture of the family. That's great for some people. I think they really appreciate it. But family portraits that people, mass family portraits to people. They really don't have anything personal on it. It's just a picture of the family. That's for some people. I really appreciate it. I think now it's more digital too. But talking about the old-fashioned Christmas cards, right? Maybe you want to buy a Christmas card because I don't know how much they are now. They're pretty astronomical, everything else. But a note. It's three words. I mean, say, hey, Christmas cards, right? Maybe you don't want to buy a Christmas card because I don't know how much they are now. They're probably astronomical based on everything else. But write a note. Write two, three words. I mean, say, hey, whoever you are. I want to wish you happy on everything else. But write a note. Write two, three words. I mean, say, hey, this is who, whoever you are. I want to wish you happy holidays and I to say that I love you and I'm thinking about you. That's it. Drop it off at their mailbox or mail it if you want to. Yeah, stamps are going up too. Do whatever it is that you think is within your means. And it's also personal. Yeah, let's make it personal. Because if we make it personal, that comes from the heart and it's real, whoever is the recipient of that is within your means, also personal. Yeah, let's make it personal. Because if we make it personal, that comes from the heart and it's real, whoever is the recipient of that will feel it. I can get it. Because we, as humans, I'm not saying we all have BS meters. We definitely

know something is genuine. At least I do. Most of the people I do express that. So someone that's in love when something is genuine, at least I do, most of the people I do have expressed that. So something that's from love, that's from care, can be felt through words, through a text, through a phone call. And that's heartwarming. And it could, that can be the little bit of light that someone might need during this season to give them hope, to maybe not see this world as cold and as disoriented. Someone might need to give them hope, to maybe not see this world as cold and as disorienting as it could be for them. And that is my message. There's really not much else to say. But I do know that even maybe as an addition to this, even those who are rushing around, who seem happy. But I do know that even maybe as an addition to this, even those who are rushing around, who seem happy.

0: I think I'm not trying to tell you guys what to do, but I think what a great time, even if it's awkward, right? But the holiday season gives a wide open door for anybody to express, hey, you know, it's holidays, I want to say that, you know, but make it personal. Not all of us are great communicators. What a great time, even if it's awkward, right? But the holiday season gives a wide open door for anybody to express, hey, you know, it's holidays, I want to say that, you know, but make it personal. Not all of us are great communicators. As you can see, my stomach is growling and I'm tired. What else is new, huh? So, I'm not the greatest of communicators, but I can tell you that simple to the point expressions of love, you don't have to be a great communicator to do. And man, it feels good. It feels good. It feels good to be a recipient. Simple to expressions of love. You don't have to be a great communicator to do. And man, it feels good. It feels good. It feels good to be a recipient of that. Take the time to do. And man, it feels good. It feels good. It feels good to be a recipient of that. Take the time. Make it personal. Remember back in the day, I think AT&T, reach out and touch someone. Take time. Make it personal. Remember back in the day, AT&T, reach out to someone. So my suggestion is reach out to somebody with your love. I hope everybody's doing well and enjoying this festive season. Reach out and touch someone. I hope everybody's doing well and enjoying this festive season. Are surrounded by love and family, joy, not the social happiness, but joy. I hope everybody's doing well and enjoying this festive season, and you are surrounded by love and family and joy, not like the superficial happiness, but joy, the divine joy that comes from love, the love of God. So this is going to be a short joy, not like the superficial happiness, but joy, the divine joy that comes from love, the love of God. So this is going to be a short podcast because I am busy transitioning, but I didn't want to let disruptions, the love of God. So this is going to be a short podcast because I am busy transitioning, but I didn't want to let disruptions not, I didn't want them to disrupt any of my podcasts. So I podcast because I am listening, but I didn't want to let disruptions not, I didn't want them to disrupt any of my podcasts. So hope you guys enjoy the season. The person you love, tell them, go them. And I think that's all the time. And I think next time the podcast scheduled for recording one will be almost New Year or maybe even past. So I guess I'll figure out. Go enjoy your day. Tell somebody podcast will schedule for recording another will be almost near New Year's or maybe even past that. So I guess I'll figure it out. So go in today and help me love and care and joy too. Show them, tell them. It's don't. Okay. Talk to you guys. Thanks. Blessed day. Bye.
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0: Ladies and gentlemen, thank you for tuning in to Military Broadcast Radio. As we wrap up today's show, we want to remind you that the podcast of today's episode will be available right after we go off the air. 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That's right. We're here to give our veterans a voice. So don't forget to catch the podcast and stay connected with us. 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That's right. We're here to give our veterans a voice. So don't forget to catch the podcast and stay connected with us. Giving our veterans a voice.

Good morning. Welcome or welcome back to that. Good morning. Welcome or welcome back to that next podcast. I start as usual. I want to shout out the radio. Thank you for all you do. I hope everybody's done. So as you know, I've yet to figure out a proper transition from FMB radio to my topic. And perhaps, I don't know, it'll all be awkward. So as you can tell, I've yet to figure out a proper transition from thank you, MB Radio, to my topic. And perhaps, I don't know, it'll always be awkward since each topic is different. But I guess in a way that kind of reflects the Gen X sort of thing, because during the 80s and so on, you know, when we grew up, TV wasn't so well manicured. Like it's so scripted now. Everything is so, it's either digital. During the 80s, you know, when we grew up, TV wasn't so well manicured. Like it's so scripted now. Everything is so, it's either digital. It doesn't have awkward endings, you know, and that's why I kind of keep the format the way it is, because it is Gen X. Sometimes I wish I can go back to those days where, you know, it wasn't all HD and you can't see every wrinkle, every hair, every whatever on somebody's face. Anyways, I digress. So today's topic, days where, you know,

it wasn't all HD and you can't see every wrinkle, every hair, every whatever on somebody's face. Anyways, I digress. So today's topic, I think I'm a little bit, I don't know, off is because, wow, we are here at the holidays again, right? I knew they were coming up. Technically speaking, all you have to do is look at the calendar, like, oh, it's October, it's November. Oh my God. So, but I'm a little thrown off. I'm still thrown off that we're in the middle of the holiday season. Thinking all you have to do is look at the, oh, it's October, it's November. Oh God. So, thrown off. I'm still thrown off that we're in the middle of the holiday season. And so, to talk about, let's make it. What do you mean by that, man? I mean that, the holiday season, from commercials and this, maybe where we live, full decoration, maybe where we live is past that small town. The holiday season, on the, from the commercials and all this, maybe where you live is full of decoration, maybe where you live is that has that small town feel where the lights are sparkling, and maybe you have already put up your holiday decorations. And you're planning, you're making preparations for all the holiday activities, and you're rushing from store to store, doing whatever you do for the holidays, and looking for that perfect elf, and making preparations for all the holiday activities, and you're rushing from store to store, doing whatever you do for the holidays, and looking for that perfect outfit for the gathering, or finding the perfect food for whatever you're gonna do. And that's great. But for some people, the holiday season is different for countless reasons. For veterans, they can have reasons why. Maybe they're lonely. Holiday season is different for countless reasons. For veterans, they can have reasons why. Maybe they're lonely. Maybe because what they went through isolated them from is different. For countless reasons. For veterans, they can have reasons why. For countless reasons. For veterans, they can have reasons why. Maybe they're lonely. Maybe because what they went through isolated them from family. For civilians, maybe because something happened during the holiday season, or they're not lonely because of certain reasons. It doesn't matter. I can do a million things. It can all reason why one we may walking past, or we know not experience holidays and things, and they can all be reason one. That we may be walking past, or we personally know, may not experience the holiday seasons or the season as we do. So that's what I mean by let's make it personal, right? We will think that maybe someone didn't, so that we don't have to actually reach people. And holidays, and I urge everyone to reach, or maybe some people deny it so that way they don't have to go through the actions of actually reaching out to people. In this holiday season, I urge everyone to reach out to those who they care about, who they love, who you love, right? And tell them, and tell them how much you care about them, that they, how much they mean to you. That's what I mean by making it personal.

it wouldn't even matter. Wow, this might be a really short podcast, because and that's okay too. Mean to you? That's what I mean by mean person. It wouldn't even matter. Wow, this might be a really short podcast. It's okay too. Go sit, enjoy the holiday season. But what it wouldn't even matter. Wow, this might be a really short podcast. Because and that's okay too. Go spend it, enjoy the holiday season. But what I mean is that text the person who doesn't want to talk, right? When I say make it personal and reach out to that person, it should also we should also take in consideration who they are. Now, if you have an uncle or an aunt or whoever in your family or friend group who take personal and shout to them, we should also take consideration who they are. Now, if you have an uncle or aunt or whoever in your family or friend group who say do not talk on the phone, don't call them. Like, hey, we should also take in consideration who they are. Now, if you have an uncle or an aunt or whoever in your family or friend group who let's say do not like talking on the phone, don't call them. Like, hey, what's going on? Happy holidays. They might not find that too amusing. But if they're okay with text, great. Send them a text. Make it personal. Don't just send the cookie cutter. Happy holidays. Actually take the time. It doesn't take long to text, or even make it per great. Send them a text. Make it personal. Don't just send the cookie cutter. Happy holidays. Actually take the time. The cookie cutter. Happy holidays. Actually take the time. It doesn't take long to text, or even make it personal. Send them a personalized text and tell them how much you love them, how much you care. And if it's possible, invite them, include them, or give the option and let them choose. That sometimes is enough to be so heartwarming. And that's what some people need, just a little bit, to know that they're not alone. They haven't been forgotten, or give the option and let them choose. That sometimes is enough to be so heartwarming. And that's what some people need, just a little bit, to know that they're not alone. They haven't been forgotten. And they're still in your thoughts. And it's an open invitation. Sort of, it kind of, I just, I love the movie, the Scrooge, or however, Christmas Story, not Christmas Story. My goodness, there's so many different ways they've titled it. I just can't remember. But when Scrooge's nephew invites him over for Christmas, even though Scrooge told him Christmas Story, my goodness, there's so many different ways they've titled it. I just can't remember. But when Scrooge's nephew invites him over for Christmas, even though Scrooge told him no and he would not come, the invitation was open-ended, remember? But Scrooge's nephew invites him over for Christmas. Even though Scrooge told him no and he would not come, the invitation was open-ended. Even though Scrooge told him no and he would not come, the invitation was open-ended. Spoiler alert, Scrooge does finally go to the ghost party. Invite them. They choose great, but nonetheless, at least it's been to them. But invite them. Choose to come great. They don't, but nonetheless, at least it's been to them. They don't.

Invite them. If they choose to come, great. If they don't, great. But nonetheless, at least it's been shown to them that they are welcome, right? Make it personal or call the person who finds texts impersonal. Send a card if you're. Do people still do that? Do people still send cards anymore? I know, I think the card thing, I really actually started to hate not Christmas cards, but these family portraits that people send, mad still send cards anymore. I think the card thing, I really actually started to hate not Christmas cards, but these family portraits that people send, mass family portraits to people that really don't have anything personal on it. It's just a picture of the family. That's great for some people. I think they really appreciate it. But I think now it's more digital too. But I'm talking about like the old-fashioned Christmas cards, right? Maybe you don't want to buy a Christmas card because I don't know how much they are now. They're probably astronomical based on everything else. But write a note too. But I'm talking about like the old-fashioned Christmas card, right? Maybe you don't have a Christmas card because I don't know how much they are now. They're probably astronomical, but everything else. But write a note. Write two, three words. I mean, say, hey, this is whoever. I want to wish you happy holidays and say love you. I'm thinking of you. That's it. Drop off at their mailbox. Say, hey, whoever you are. I want to wish you happy holidays and to say that I love you and I'm thinking about you. That's it. Drop it off at their mailbox or mail it if you want to. Yeah, stamps are going up too. Do whatever it is. Happy holidays, just think of you. That's it. Drop it off at their mailbox or mail it if you want to. Stamps up too. Do whatever it is that you think is within your means and is a personal. Let's make it personal because if you make it personal, that comes from the heart and it's real. Whoever is the recipient of that will feel it and guarantee it because we as humans, I'm not saying we all have best meters, but we definitely all know something is genuine. It's the recipient of that will feel it. I can guarantee it. We as humans. I'm not saying we have BS, but we definitely all know when something is genuine. Because most of the people I do have expressed. So something that's from love, that's from care, felt through words, through a phone call, and that's heartwarming. And it could, that can be the little light that's there and be felt through words, through a phone call, and heartwarming. And could that can be a little bit of light that someone might need during this and give them hope to be lost in this world. And it's orienting. It could be. And this message, there's not much else to say than it's disorienting as it could be for them. And that is my message. There's really not much else to say. But I do know that even maybe as an addition to this, even those who are rushing around who seem happy, right? Maybe they need a little pick me up too. Oh, I'm hungry. Guys, I've been up since 2 this morning. Yeah, since 2 something. Right? They need a little pick me up too. Oh, I'm hungry. Guys, I've been up since 2 this morning.

Yeah, let's do something this morning. Just do it for everybody. Maybe I wanted to start this people for us to reach out to people who are in a policy challenge for whatever reason they have. But this shit for everybody. That's what I'm not trying to guess what to do. I think find a holiday season challenging for whatever reasons they have. But you know, this should be for everybody. At least that's what I think. I'm not trying to tell you guys what to do. But I think what a great time. Even if it's awkward, right? But the holiday season gives a wide open door for anybody to express, hey, you know, this holiday should be for everybody. At least that's what I think. I'm not trying to tell you guys what to do. But I think what a great time. Even if it's awkward, right? But the holiday season gives a wide open door for anybody to express, hey, you know, it's holidays. I want to say, you know, but make it personal. Not all of us are great communicators. As you can see, my stomach is growling and I'm tired. What else is new, huh? I'm not the greatest of communicators, but not all of us are great communicators. As you can see, my stomach is growling and I'm tired. What else is new, huh? I'm not the greatest of communicators, but I can tell you that simple to the point expressions of love. What else is new, huh? To be a communicator, to do, man, it feels good. It feels good. It feels to be a being that sense of love. You don't have to be a great communicator to do, and man, it feels good. It feels good. It feels good to be a recipient of that. Take the time, make it personal. Remember back in the day, I think AT&T reach out and touch someone. So my suggestion is reach out and touch someone. Yeah, take the mission. Remember back in the day, I think AT&T reach out and touch someone. So my suggestion is reach out and somebody with your love. I hope everybody's doing well, enjoying this festive season, and you are surrounded by love and family and joy. Not the superficial happy, but joy, the divine joy from love. And lived by love and family and joy, not like the superficial happiness, but joy, the divine joy that's from love. God. So it's going to be a podcast because I'm busy. But I didn't want to let disruption not put them to disrupt any of my podcasts. So I hope you guys are enjoying this season. Go hug the new love. Don't let disruptions. I didn't want them to disrupt any of my podcasts. So I hope you guys are enjoying this season. Go hug the person you love. Go tell them. Go show them. And I think about you guys all the time. And I think the next time the podcast will be scheduled or I'm recording another one will be almost near New Year's, or maybe even past that. So I guess I'll figure that out. So go and enjoy your day and help somebody that you love and care about enjoy theirs too. Show them, tell them. It's don't New Year's, or maybe past that. So I guess I'll figure that out. So go and enjoy your day and help somebody that you love and care about enjoy theirs too. Show them, tell them. It's don't wait. Don't wait. Okay. And I'll talk to you guys in 2 weeks. Have a blessed day. Bye.

Ladies and gentlemen, thank you for tuning in to Military Broadcast Radio. As we wrap up today's show, we want to remind you that the podcast of today's episode will be available right after we go off the air. 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As we wrap up today's show, we want to remind you that the podcast of today's episode will be available right after we go off the air. 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

Good morning. Come more. Welcome back to the Gen X podcast. Christ. Good morning. Welcome or welcome back to the Gen X Trend podcast. Before I start, as usual, I want to give a shout out to MB Radio. 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Welcome or welcome back to the Gen X Trend podcast. Before I start, as usual, I want to give a shout out to MB Radio. Thank you for all that you do. I hope everybody's doing well. As you can tell, I've yet to figure out a proper transition from thanking MB Radio to my topic. And perhaps, I don't know, it'll always be awkward since each topic is different. But I guess in a way that kind of reflects the Gen X sort of through my topic. During the 80s and so, you know, grew up, TV wasn't so well manicured. It was so scrappy. Everything is so either digital, doesn't have awkward ending, you know, that's why I kind of keep the format it is, because it is next. Sometimes I was scripted now. Everything is so, it's either digital, it's

doesn't have awkward endings, you know, how, and that's why I kind of keep the format the way it is, because it is Gen X. Sometimes I wish I can go back to those days where, you know, it wasn't all HD and you can't see every wrinkle, every hair, every whatever on somebody's face. Anyways, I digress. So today's topic, I think I'm a little bit, I don't know, off, is because, you know, wow, we are here at the holidays again, right? I knew they were coming up. Technically speaking, all you have to do is off is because, you know, wow, we are here at the holidays again. I knew they were coming up. Technically speaking, all you have to do is look at the calendar, like, oh, October, November, oh my God. So, but I'm thrown off. I'm still off. They're in the middle of holiday season. And so, but so today's topic is about what's personal. What do you mean by that, man? What I mean is that, yeah, season. And so, but so today's topic is about let's make it personal. What do you mean by that, man? What I mean is that, yes, the holiday season, you know, on the from the commercials and all this. This topic is about let's make it personal. Let's make it personal. What do you mean by that? What I mean is that, yes, holiday season, on the commercial, all this. Maybe with told man. What I mean is that, yes, the holiday season, you know, on the from the commercials and, you know, on the from the commercials and all this. Maybe where you this, maybe you live full of decoration, maybe where you live that had a small town feel where the lights sparkling and maybe have already up your day decorate. Maybe where you live full of decoration, maybe where you live is that has that small town feel where is that ha you live is that that has that feel where the lights are sparkling and you have already put up your holiday decorations. Planning, making preparations, all the holiday activities, and you're rushing from store to store, doing holiday decorations. And you're planning, you're making preparations for all the holiday activities, and you're rushing from store to store, doing whatever you do for the holidays. You're planning, you're making preparations for all the holiday activities. You're rushing store to store, doing whatever for the holidays. Looking perfect outfit for wearing, or you know, find the perfect food for whatever. And you're rushing from store to store, doing what you do for the holidays, and or doing whatever you do for the holidays, and looking for that perfect outfit for the gathering. Or, you know, holidays and looking for that perfect outfit for the gathering. Or, you know, looking for that outfit for the gathering. Or looking for that perfect outfit for the gathering. Or, you know, finding the perfect food for whatever you're gonna do. And that's great, gathering. Or, you know, finding the perfect food for whatever you're gonna do. Or, you know, finding the perfect food for whatever you're gonna do. And that for whatever you're gonna do. And that's great. What are you gonna do? And that's great. But for some people, the holiday season is different. For countless reasons. For veterans, they can have reasons. But for some people, but for some people, the holiday season is

is the holiday seasons is for countless reasons. For Venice, they can happen. Why? Maybe because they threw isolated from the family. Well, for countless reasons. For veterans, for countless reasons. For veterans reasons. For veterans, they can have reasons. Veterans, they can have reasons. Why? Maybe there are reasons. Why? Why? Maybe they're lonely. Maybe because of what they went through. Maybe they're lonely. Maybe because of what they went through isolate them from the pain. Well, first they're lonely. Maybe because of what they went through isolated them from the family. For civilians, maybe it's because something happened. Maybe it's because something happened during holiday season, or they're not with family because of certain things happened during holiday season, or they're not with family because of certain reasons during holiday season, or they're not family because of certain reasons. It doesn't matter. I can name millions, and they can reasons someone we may walking us or we already know. Not experience holiday season things, and they can all be reasons why someone that we maybe walk by, someone that one we may walking us, or we personally may not that we may be walking past, or we personally know. May not experience the holiday seasons as past, or we personally know. May not experience the holiday seasons as or the season as we do. So that's what I mean by let's make it personal, right? Because we would like not experience the holiday season, experience the holiday seasons as or the season as we do. So that's what I mean by let's make it personal, right? Because we would like to think that, or maybe some people deny it, so that we do. So that's what I mean by let's make it personal, right? Because we would like to think that. So that's what I mean by let's make it personal, right? Because we like to think that, or maybe some people deny it. So that way, they go through the act of actually reaching people. And, we would like to think, we like to think that, or maybe some people that, or maybe some people deny it. So that way, they don't have to go through the actions of actually reaching out to people. And in this holiday season, I urge everyone to reach out to those who they care about, who they love, who you love, right? And tell them how much you care about them, that to reach out, care about who they love, who you love, right? And tell them how much you care about them, that they how much they mean to you. That's what I mean by making it personal. It wouldn't even matter. Wow, this might be a really short podcast, because and that's okay too. Go spend it, enjoy the holiday season. But what I mean is that text the person who doesn't want to talk, right? Because and that's okay too. Go spend it, enjoy the holiday season. But what I mean is that text the person who doesn't want to talk, right? When I say make it personal and reach out to that person, it should also we should also take in consideration. But what I mean is that text the person who doesn't want to talk, right? What I mean

text person who doesn't talk, right? I say, make it personal, reach out to the person. They should all text the person who want to talk. When I say make personal and reach out to the person, you should also, we should take in consideration who they are. Well, you have an aunt or whoever in your family friend group who do not like talking. Reach out to that person. We should take consideration who they are. Now, if you have an uncle or aunt or whoever in your family or friend group who, do not like talking alone, don't call them. Hey, what's up, y'all? If you have an uncle or aunt or whoever in your family or friend group who, do not like talking on the phone, don't call them. Be like, hey, what's going on? Happy holidays. You know, they might not find that too amusing. But, if they're okay with text, great. Send them a text. Make it personal. Don't just send the cookie cutter, happy holidays. Actually, you might not find that too amusing. But, if they're okay with text, great. Send them a text. But if they're okay with text, great. Send them a text. Make it personal. Don't just send the cookie cutter, happy holidays. Actually, take the time. It doesn't take long to text. Or even make it personal. Send them a personalized text. And tell them how much you love them, how much you care. And if it's possible, invite them, include them, or give the option and let them choose. That sometimes is enough to be so heartwarming. And that's what some people need, just to let them, or give the option and let them choose, That sometimes is enough. So heartwarming, and that's what some people need, just a little bit, to know that they're not alone, they haven't been forgotten, and they're still in your thoughts, and it's an open invitation. I love to know that they're not alone. They haven't been forgotten, and they're still in your thoughts. I love the way the Scrooge, or however, Christmas story. My goodness, any different the citation. I love the movie Scrooge, or however, Christmas story, not Christmas story. When Scrooge's nephew invites him over for Christmas, even though Scrooge told him no, and many different Scrooge does finally go to actually accept the invitation and goes to the party. But open-ended and not

spoiler alert, Scrooge does finally go to actually accept the invitation and goes to the party. But you know, Scrooge finally go to the accept the invitation and goes to the party. But you know, if they just accommodate, they don't. Another actually accept the invitation and goes to the party. But you know, invite them to the party. But you know, invite them. If they choose to come, great. If they don't, great. But nonetheless, at least it's been shown to them that they are welcome, right? Make it personal. Or call the person who finds texts impersonal. Send a card. Do people still do that? Do people still send cards anymore? I know, you know, I think the card thing personal. Or the person who finds impersonal. I really actually started to hate not just this card, but the family portraits that people and you know, mass reports to be. Really don't have anything personal. It's just a picture of me. Not Christmas cards, but these family portraits that people send, you know, mass family portraits to people. They really don't have anything personal on it. It's just a picture of the family. That's great. For some people, I think they really appreciate it. But I think now it's more digital too. You know, mass family portraits to people. They really don't have anything personal on it. It's just a picture of the family. That's great. For some people, I think they really appreciate it. But I think now it's more digital too. But I'm talking about like the old-fashioned Christmas cards, right? Maybe you don't want to buy a Christmas card because I don't know how much they are now. They're probably astronomical based on everything else. But write a note. Write 2-3 words. I mean, say, hey, whoever you are. I want to wish you happy holidays and to say that I love you and I'm thinking about you. That's it. Drop it off at their words. I mean, say, hey, whoever you are. I want you happy holidays and say that I love you and I'm thinking about you. Drop it off at their box or mail it if you want to. Yeah, stamps are going to. And, you know, do whatever it is that you think is within your means and it's also personal. Yeah, let's make it personal. Because if we make it personal, that kind of hurt is real. And, you know, do whatever it is that you think is within your means and it's also personal. Yeah, let's make it personal. Because if we make it personal, that comes from the heart and it's real. Whoever is the recipient of that will feel it. I can guarantee it. Because let's make it personal. Because if we make it personal, that comes from the heart and it's real. Whoever is the recipient of that will feel it. I can guarantee it. Because we as humans, I'm not saying we all have BS meters, but we definitely all know when something is genuine. At least I do. Most of the people I do have expressed that. So something that's free, all know is genuine. At least I do. Most of the people do have expressed that. So something that from there can be felt through words or a text, through a phone call. And that's heartwarming. And it

be a little delight that someone I need to see to give them hope to make them see the world as light. Maybe not this world is cold and as disoriented as it could be for them. And that's my message. There's really not much else to say. But I do know that even me, and that is my message. There's really not much else to say. But I do know that even maybe as an addition to this, even those who are rushing around, who seem happy, right? I do know that even me as an addition to this, even those who are rushing around, who seem happy, right? Maybe they're a little me up too. Oh, I'm hungry, guys. Since 2 o'clock this morning. Just to everybody. So, I mean, when I start this, is people like for us to reach people who find these chat for whatever reason. But just do it for everybody. So, I mean, mainly on when I wanted to start this is for people like for us to reach out to people who may find a holiday season challenging for whatever reasons they have. But you know, this should be for everybody. At least that's what I think. I'm not trying to tell you guys what to do, but I think what a great time, even if it's awkward, right? But the holiday season gives a wide open door for anybody to express, hey, you know, this should be for everybody. At least that's what I think. I'm not trying to tell you guys what to do, but I think what a great time, even if it's awkward, right? But the holiday season gives a wide open door for anybody to express, hey, you know, it's holidays. I want to say, you know, but make it personal. Not all of us are great communicators. As you can see, my stomach is growling and I'm talking. Gives a wide open door for anybody to express, hey, or for anybody, hey, you know, it's holidays. I want to say, you know, but make it personal. Not all of us are great communicators. As you can see, my stomach is growling and I'm tired. What else is new, huh? I'm not the greatest of communicators, but I can tell you that simple to the point expressions of love, you don't have to be a great communicator to do. And man, it feels good. It feels good. It feels good to be a recipient of that. You know, expressions of love. You don't have to be a great communicator to do. And man, it feels good. It feels good. It feels good to be a recipient of that. Take the time. Make it personal. Remember back in the day, I think AT&T, reach out and touch someone. So my suggestion is reach out and touch somebody with your love. I hope everybody's doing well and enjoying this AT&T, reach out. So my suggestion is reach out and touch somebody with your love. I hope everybody's doing well and enjoying this festive season, and you are surrounded by love and family and joy, not like the superficial happiness, but joy, the divine joy that comes from love, the love of God. So this is going to be a short podcast because I am busy transitioning.

0: but I didn't want to come from love, the love of God. So this is going to be a short podcast because I am busy transitioning, but I didn't want to let disruptions not, I didn't want them to disrupt any of my podcasts. So I hope you guys are enjoying this season. Go hug the person you love. Go tell them. Go show them. And I think about you guys all the time. And I think the next time the podcast will be scheduled or I'm recording another one will be almost near New Year's. Go show them. Think about time. And I think next time the podcast will be scheduled or recording another one will be almost near New Year or maybe even past. So I guess you're that. So enjoy your day. And somebody you love care about, there's tell them. It's don't. Okay. And I'll talk to you guys in 2 weeks. Have a stay.
1: Ladies and gentlemen, thank you tuning in to.
0: Don't wait. Okay. And I'll talk to you guys in 2 weeks. Have a blessed day. Bye.
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Everybody well. So as you all have yet out a proper transition from Thank You Be Radio to topic. Perhaps, I don't know, it'll always be open. Each topic is different. I know ways it is kind of reflects on Gen X sort of thing, because during the 80s and so on, you know, when we grew up, TV was. But I guess the way that is kind of reflects on Gen X sort of thing, because during the 80s and so on, you know, when we grew up, TV wasn't so well manic like the. It's sort of now. Everything's so. It's either digital, doesn't have awkward endings, you know, how. That's why I keep formatted it, because it is next. Sometimes I wish I can go back to those days where, you know, it was about HD and you can't see every cool, every hair. I keep formatted next. Sometimes I wish I could go to those days where, you know, it was about HD and you can't see every cool, every hair, every whatever somebody's face. Anyways, I digress. So today's talk, I think a little bit... I don't know, off is, you know, while we're here, the holiday, right? Maybe they were coming up, technically speaking, you have to do this, look at their, like, I don't know, off is because, you know, wow, we are here at the holidays again, right? I knew they were coming up, technically speaking, all you have to do is look at the calendar, like, oh, it's October, it's November, oh my God. So, but I'm a little thrown off. I'm still thrown off that we're in the middle of the holiday season. And so, so today's topic is about, let's make it personal. What do you mean by that, man? What I mean is that, yes, the holiday season, you know, from the commercials so it's about, let's personal. What do you mean by that, man? What I mean is that, yes, the holidays and, you know, on the commercials and all, maybe where you live full decoration, maybe where you live that has that small long flow where the light's sparkling, and maybe you've already put up your holiday decorations. You're planning, you're making preparations for all holiday, lights are sparkling, and maybe you have already put up your holiday decorations. You're planning, you're making preparations for all the holiday activities, and you're rushing from store to store, doing whatever you do for the holidays, and looking for that perfect outfit for the gathering. Or, you know, finding the perfect food for whatever you're going to do. And that's great. But for some people, holiday season is different for countless reasons. For whatever you're going to do, it's great. But for some people, holiday season is different for countless reasons. For vets, they can have reasons why. Mainly, maybe because they threw isolated them from family. For civilians, maybe because something happened during the holiday season or there was family because of some reasons. It doesn't matter. I know things and all reasons why. Something that may happen during the holiday season or they're not with families for certain reasons. It doesn't matter. I can know things and they can all be reasons why. Someone that we be walking, or we personally know, may not holiday season as do. That's what I mean by let's make it personal, right? I think that, or maybe some people deny it, so that way I have to

Good morning. Welcome or welcome back to the Digenics Trend Podcast. Before I start, as usual, I want to give a shout out to MB Radio. Thank you for all that you do. I hope everybody's doing well. So as you can tell, I've yet to figure out a proper transition. Give a shout out to MB Radio. Thank you for all that you do.

go through the actions that actually reach the people. And this legacy, I really want to round to those who they care about, deny and have to go through the actions of reaching out to people. In this legacy, I urge everyone to reach out to those who they care about, who they love, right? And tell them how you care about them, how much they mean to you. That I mean by making a person. It wouldn't even matter. Oh, this might be a really short pocket. That's okay to you. That's what I mean by making it personal. It wouldn't even matter. Wow, this might be a really short podcast. And that's okay too. Go spend it. Enjoy the holiday season. But what I mean is that text the person who doesn't want to talk, right? When I say make it personal and reach out to that person, it should also we should also take in consideration who they are. Now, if you have an uncle, what means that who doesn't want to talk, right? When I say make it personal and reach out to that person, it should also we should all take in consideration who they are. Now, if you have an uncle or aunt or whoever in your family or group who let me do like talk on the phone. Don't call like, hey, it's good. Happy holidays. Right. No, fine to the music. But, they're okay. Text. Great. I'm a text. Come on. Don't just send the, happy holidays. Take the time to the music. But, if they're okay with text, great. Send them a text. Make it personal. Don't just send the, the cookie cutter. Happy holidays. Actually take the time. It doesn't take long to text or even make it personal. Send them a personalized text and tell them how much you love them, how much you care. And if it's possible, invite them, include them, or give the option and let them choose. That sometimes is enough to be so hard. It's possible. Invite them, include them, or give the option and let them choose. That sometimes is enough to be so heartwarming. And that's what some people need, just a little bit, to know that they're not alone. They haven't been forgotten. And they're still in your thoughts. And it's an open invitation. I love the movie, the Scrooge, or however, Christmas Story, not Christmas Story. My goodness, there's so many different ways they've titled it. I just can't remember. But when Scrooge invites him over for Christmas, even Scrooge told him no, and he would not, the invitation ended. And spoiler alert, Scrooge does finally go to, actually, and then goes to the party. Actually accept the invitation and goes to the party. But, invite them. If they choose to come, great. If they don't, great. But nonetheless, at least it's been shown to them that they are welcome, right? Make it personal. Or call the person who finds texts impersonal. Send a card. Do people still do that? Do people still send cards anymore? I know. They are welcome, right? Make it personal. Or call the person who finds texts impersonal. Send a card. Do people still do that? Do people still send cards anymore? I know, I think the card thing,

I really actually started to hate not Christmas cards, but these family portraits that people send, mass family portraits to people that really don't have anything personal on it. It's just a picture of the family. That's great for some people. I think they really appreciate it. But I think now it's more digital too. But I'm talking about like the really don't have anything personal on it. It's a picture of family. That's great. For some people. I think they really appreciate it. But I think now it's more digital too. But I'm talking like the old-fashioned Christmas card, right? Maybe you don't want to buy a Christmas card because I don't know how much the other person novel is on everything else. No, it's two words. I mean, say, hey, this is whoever you are. I want to wish you happy holidays and I just say love you and thinking about you. That's it. Drop it off, three words. I mean, say, hey, this is who you are. I want to wish you happy holidays and I love you and I'm thinking about you. That's it. Drop it off at their mailbox or mail it if you want to. That's the answer I'm up to. Whatever it is, and you think it's within means and it's also personal. Yeah, let's make it personal because if we make it personal, it comes from the heart and it's real. Whoever is recipient of that, you feel it and guarantee because we as humans, personal, because make it personal that comes from the heart and it's real. Whoever is the recipient of that will feel it. I can guarantee it because we as humans. I'm not saying we all have BS meters, but we definitely all know when something is genuine. At least I do. Most of the people I do have expressed that. So something that's from love, that's from care, can be felt through words, through a text, through a phone call. So something that's from love, that's from care, can be felt through words, through a text, through a phone call. And that's heartwarming. And that could be the little bit of light that someone might need during this season to give them hope. To maybe not see this world as cold and as disorienting as it could be for them. Maybe not see this world as cold and as disorienting as it could be for them. And that is my message. There's really not much else to say. But I do know that even maybe as an addition to this, even those who are rushing around who seem happy, right? Maybe they need a little bit, even maybe. As an addition to this, even those who are rushing around who seem happy, right? Maybe they need a little pick me up too. Oh, I'm hungry, guys. I've been up since 2 this morning. Yeah, since 2 something this morning. But just do it for everybody. Mainly on when I wanted to start this is for people, like for us to reach out to people who may find a holiday season challenging for whatever reasons they have. But everybody. So when I want to start this for people, like for us to reach out to people who may find a holiday season challenging for whatever reasons they have. But, this could be this shit for everybody. At least that's the thing. I'm not sure how you guys do. But I think what a time.

0: it's art, right? But the holiday season gives a wide open for anyone to say, hey, you know, it's holidays, I want to say that, but make it personal. All of us are great communicators. As you can see, Mike is crying. Holiday season gives a wide open door for anybody to express, hey, you know, it's holidays, I want to say that, you know, but make it personal. Not all of us are great communicators. As you can see, my stomach is growling and I'm tired. What else is new, huh? I'm not the greatest of communicators, but I can tell you that simple to the point expressions of love, you don't have to be a great communicator to do. And man, it feels good. It feels good. It feels good to be a recipient of that. Take them. Get personal. Remember about anything AT&T, you tell them to someone. My suggestion is retouch some of your life. I hope everybody's doing and enjoying this festive season and you're surrounded by love and family. And so my suggestion is reach out and touch somebody with your love. I hope everybody's doing well and enjoying this festive season and you are surrounded by love and family and joy. Not like the superficial happiness, but joy, the divine joy. That comes from love, the love of God. So this is going to be a short podcast because I am busy transitioning, but I didn't want to let disruptions not, I didn't want them to disrupt any of my podcasts. So short podcast because I am busy transitioning, but I didn't want to let disruptions not, I didn't want them to disrupt any of my podcasts. So I hope you guys are enjoying this season. Go hug the person you love. Go tell them. Go show them. And I think about you guys all the time. And I think the next time the podcast will be scheduled or recording another one will be almost near New Year's or maybe even past that. So I guess I'll I think the next time the podcast will be scheduled or recording another one will be almost near New Year's or maybe even past that. So I guess I'll figure that out. So go and enjoy your day and help somebody that you love and care about enjoy theirs too. Show them. Tell them. Don't wait. Don't wait. Okay? And I'll talk to you guys in 2 weeks. Have a blessed day. Bye.
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1: Doug, former reality TV from Arkansas, with 12 and a half years in prison for his child porn addiction. Federal judge handed sentence today 13 after arrest and 5 months after a jury found him guilty of one count of receiving and possessing. Al Duggar, the former reality TV saw, will 12 and a half years in prison after his child porn conviction. Federal judge handed down this today 13 after his arrest and 5 after a jury found guilty of one count of receiving and possessing child pornography.
2: Gosh, fear that it might come out.
3: I know that we can freak heavy on.
1: A federal judge handed down the sentence today, 13 months after his arrest and 5 months after a jury found him guilty of one count each of receiving and possessing child pornography. Josh,
2: do you fear that it might come out?
3: I don't know that we lived in fear because we had all resolved it. It had been forgiven.
4: Hey, you know, you're getting ready to get married.
5: I just fear
2: that it might come out.
3: I don't know that we lived in fear because we had all resolved it. It had been forgiven.
4: Hey, you know, you're getting ready to get married. I thought it'd be time to have a man-to-man talk with you. About the birds and the bees.
6: Ma'am, let me tell you something. You have no idea what you're...
4: You know, you're getting ready to get married. I thought it'd be time to have a man to man. You're getting ready married. I thought it'd be time to have a man talk with you. Birds and bees.
6: Let me tell you something. You have no idea what we're talking about. You have no idea what those things did and how they work to train
4: bees.
6: Ma'am, let me tell you something. You have no idea what you're talking about. You don't know that family and I do. You don't know what those parents did and how they worked to try to take care of their entire family.
7: I found that the process by which this was released, it was utterly illegal. As governor of Arkansas, I can tell you that those juvenile records should never have...
6: What those parents did and how they worked to try to take care of their entire family.
7: I found that the process by which this was released, it was utterly illegal. As governor of Arkansas, I can tell you that those juvenile records should never have been released. That was against the law. Somebody did that in flagrant violation of the law. So was I standing by someone who did something wrong? No. I certainly illegal. As governor of Arkansas, I can tell you that those juvenile records should never have been released. That was against the law. Somebody did that in flagrant violation of the law. So was I standing by someone who did something wrong? No. I said that what he did was records should never that against the law. But he did that in flagrant violation of the law. Was I saying by someone who did something wrong? No. That he did is absolutely unconscionable. Nothing is unforgivable.
8: Joseph will soon sent to Florida. Case a judge there fetched cross against a child after he was on 18th. The sheriff saw in Bacon Duggar facing charges of molestation of victims than 12, as well as lewd and lascivious behavior conducted by a person older than 18. Investigators say they were caught on March 18th. Town detective after a 14-year-old Duggar is facing charges of molestation of a victim less than 12

0: as well as lewd and lascivious behavior conducted by a person older than 18. Investigators say they were contacted March 18th by a Taneytown detective after a now 14-year-old came forward with allegations from a 2020 vacation. The alleged victim would have been 9.
1: When my grandparents came to live with my mom and me because my dad's violent threats became too scary for mom to handle on her own, I was given clear rules. Grandpa Duggar could never take me to school, never join me in the backyard for a game of catch, and absolutely never be allowed to come into my room. My grandma checked every single night to make sure I locked my bedroom door before going to bed. If you hear Grandpa in the middle of the night, do not hang out. Clear rules. Grandpa to me school, never join the backyard game of catch, and absolutely never be to come into my room. My grandma checked every single night to make sure I locked my bedroom door before going to bed. If you hear Grandpa in the middle of the night, do not hang out with him, he said. I couldn't sit with the couch at a movie. I couldn't be alone with him in a car, and I couldn't practice my cheating routines in the living room with just sun beside. I couldn't eat Barbie in front of him. My grandma want me showing him their next Barbie.
2: Michelle and I love to kiss. We love to hug.
3: Then you're evil like this. Then you're a little bit.
2: And in front of our kids. I think it's important for our kids to understand that mommy and they love each other.
1: Didn't want me to risk showing him their naked bodies. Barbies.
2: Michelle and I love to kiss. We love to hug.
3: Then you're evil a little bit like this. Then you're evil a little bit.
2: And we do that in front of our kids, and I think it's important for our kids to understand that mommy and daddy love each other.
3: Well, you guys watch this. Don't try this at home. Okay.
4: It's after
3: you're married. Okay.
5: Hello, everybody, and welcome to Into the Weeds podcast here on Military Broadcast Radio. I'm Alora, and Amber is actually out today. She's currently in Lawton. She's doing a lot of boots on the ground work for the Lawton serial killer case. She actually used some of the funds that were left over from the other FOIA fund to try and get some FOIA requests on it. And Amber is actually currently in Lawton. She's doing a lot of boots on the ground work for the Lawton serial killer case. She actually used some of the funds that were left over from the other FOIA fund to try and get some FOIA requests out of Tina Hogan, who is somebody that we've been covering this whole time and somebody that she actually has personal connections to. She was a 10-year-old little girl who went missing while she was delivering candy bars or trying to sell candy bars in her neighborhood. And then, unfortunately, she was found murdered. So she's doing a lot of important work, so send a lot of encouragement and love her way. I just want to give a big shout out to everybody that's in here in the chat to sell candy bars in her neighborhood. And then, unfortunately, she was found murdered. So she's doing a lot of important work, so send a lot of encouragement and love her way. I just want to give a big shout out to everybody that's in here in the chat today. Hello to Evil Ghost, Samantha Cooney, Panda Fiend, Stacy the OG, Joy as always. We have Noni Darla, Sam, Teffy, Maria Moore, Rainbow, Jacqueline, and there's more that just keep going through, but I need to get the show on the road. So thank you to everybody. And I'm going to try and keep it. We have Noni Darla, Sam, Teffy, Maria Moore, Rainbow, Jacqueline, and there's more that just keep going, but I need to get the show on the road. So thank you to Eddie, and I'm trying on the so anyway, the Duggars are a hyperfiction interest of honesty. I have been watching their show since I was a little kid. A lot of you guys know this, some might not. My mother's Sunday school for several years was actually Mariner, who's Grandma Duggar, who has passed away. She drowned at home as a little kid. But if you guys this, you might not. But my mother's Sunday school teacher for several years was actually Mary, who was Grandma Duggar, who passed away. She had drowned at her home and found by her dad. So a lot of stuff is coming out in the last couple of years. It's pretty hard for my digest. I realize that Duggar probably was not a great person. And this stuff has moved up and goes really deep. So okay, today I have a special joining. It's Colty Steph. Some of you guys might know her as Fan Dance, but she's kind of going through a little bit of a rebrand. So she's wanted a story, and she knows a little bit about. Today I have a special guest that's going to be joining me. It's Colty Steph. Some of you guys might know her as Mrs. Fancy Pants, but she's kind of going through a little bit of a rebrand right now. So she's wanted to tell her story, and she knows a little bit about

0: bad religious groups. So anyway, I'm going to go ahead and pull her up.
1: The interview of the week is brought to you by Jersey Mike's, a sub above.
0: Hi, Steph. How are you doing?
2: Hey, I'm good. Thanks for having me.
0: Yeah, thank you so much for coming on. I definitely didn't want to do this show alone. So do you also follow the Duggars?
2: Yes.
1: Sub above.
0: Hi, Steph. How are you doing?
2: Hey, I'm good. Thanks for having me.
0: Yeah, thank you so much for coming on. I definitely didn't want to do this show alone. So do you also follow the Duggars?
2: Yes, I followed the Duggars since their first movie, like their first primetime special on TLC. And then like,
0: thank you so much for coming on. I definitely didn't want to do this show alone. So do you also follow the Duggars?
2: Yes, I followed the Duggars since their first movie, like their first primetime special on TLC. And then like, I watched 19 and Counting, and then I watched Counting On. Mm-hmm. And I thought for the longest time that the Duggars were like the one family that made homeschooling work. Like, that's what I thought for the longest time until everything came out about Josh.
0: Yeah.
2: And then when everything came out about Josh, then came like, I thought for the longest time, the Duggars were like the one family that made homeschooling work. Like, that's what I thought for the longest time until everything came out about Josh.
0: Yeah.
2: And then when everything came out about Josh, then came like the IBLP. Yeah, that's what it is. IBLP. That documentary, that was so interesting.
0: Shiny, happy people.
2: Yes. And then we realized that those homeschoolers are just like the Mormon homeschoolers.
0: Yes, indeed. That's definitely what it seems like. I was homeschooled for about 3 years, but

0: Sorry, the words aren't coming to me. They've had okay experiences with homeschooling, but there are people that were really plugged into their communities and also did mostly virtual school. Their parents weren't as controlling as this sort of thing. And I have met some people in my adult life where they want to homeschool to try and keep their and also did mostly virtual school. Their parents weren't as controlling as this sort of thing. And I have met some people in my adult life where they want to homeschool to try and keep their kids from all of the dangers of public school. And sometimes when I hear that kind of rings some alarm bells, because there are
1: Yeah.
0: some met some people in my adult life where they want to homeschool to try and keep their kids from all of the dangers of public school. And sometimes when I hear that kind of rings some alarm bells, because there are
1: Yeah.
0: some things that I feel like kids need to learn to try and keep kids from all the dangers of public school. And sometimes when I hear that kind of rings alarm bells, because there are
1: Yeah.
0: things I feel like kids need to learn and bound to people and experience the thing, experiencers that are different than their own. And sometimes I hear that kind of rings some alarms because there are
1: Yeah.
0: some things I feel like kids need to learn and be around people and experience something, experience cultures different than their own, and so I don't know. I feel like it's a hindrance a lot of times, if you're not
1: Allegedly a
0: certain.
1: hindrance. I think I met one.
0: Experience something, experience cultures that are different than their own, and stuff like that. So I don't know. I feel like it's a hindrance a lot of times if you're not
1: Like
0: super
1: it's
0: plugged
1: usually a
0: in.
1: hindrance. I think I've met one homeschool person that was successful and didn't feel like it held them back. But yeah, they were doing the online virtual school and then they still went to all the school events. So they
0: Yes, if you're not
1: feel like
0: super
1: it's
0: plugged
1: usually a
0: in.
1: hindrance. I think I've met one homeschool person that was successful and didn't feel like it held them back. But yeah, they were doing the online virtual school and then they still went to all the school events. So they just did the schooling part at home. They still had that community. It's very different when you get into the religious schooling stuff. I've seen some of the curriculum that virtual school and they still went to all the events. So just did schooling at home. They had that community. It's very different when you get into religious schooling stuff. I've seen some of the curriculum that girls used to, and it's crazy. It's crazy.
0: I definitely have a coworker that bless her heart. She's one of the people that go with animatronic dinosaurs. Will go and, science lessons about how dinosaurs and humans were around at the time and how dinosaurs proved that God exists. And I personally believe in God, so I'm not. She's one of the people that goes with animatronic dinosaurs and will go and science lessons about how dinosaurs and humans were around at the same time and how dinosaurs proved God exists. And I personally believe in God, so I'm not there saying anything against Christianity or anything. She's one of those type of people. I think she used to work for. Was it? No, it's not a Beck. There's another
1: Okay.
0: organization. No, I remember. I'll bring it up there. But yeah, sometimes yours is she's saying, and also really, she used to work for the Beck. What's not a Beck? There's another one. There's another
1: Okay.
0: organization. No, if I remember, bringing it up later. But yeah, some of yours things that she's saying. And I also realized the
1: Your mom
0: difference.
1: says no.
0: No, you don't.
1: That's not money.
0: No, she can hide me in the chat.
1: Oh, okay.
0: No,
1: What is
0: pretty much
1: me?
0: what it is. If I remember what it is, look it up. But Wana. I think that's the program. Anyway, sometimes I'll hear different little things that she says about it. I'm like, that's kind of a flag. But, yeah, I mean, stuff happens. But if I remember what it is, I'll bring it up. But Awana. But I think that's more of a program. But anyway, sometimes I'll hear different little things that she says about it. I'm like, oh, that's kind of a red flag. But yeah, I mean. Stuff happens, but anyway, back to the Duggars specifically. Who? Yeah, I remember when I was in middle school. Well, middle school when I was homeschooled, I would get up early every morning. I would wake up at 6 a.m. and I would go sit on my couch and I'd watch the Duggars before everybody else woke up. And I just thought it was so cool because my mom knew them, or she had met them one time and she knew the grandma.
1: Great.
0: And I was like, oh my God, my mom knew.

0: someone famous. I thought that was so cool when I was little, even though like the Duggars are such like cool because my mom knew them or she had met them one time and she knew the grandma. Right. And I was like, oh my God, my mom knows someone famous. I thought that was so cool when I was little, even though like the Duggars are such like an odd family to be like repping, but like, yeah.
1: But they seem so normal for a lot of Fundy families.
0: They seemed wholesome. I remember my mom wanted me to get married to a Duggar boy. We never went serious enough. My parents were not this, by the way. I want everyone to know that. They weren't like Fundy like this. But yeah, so they were like, oh, you're going to get married. So I thought that I was like betrothed to Josiah. Mom wanted me to get married to a Duggar boy. We never went serious enough. My parents were not this, by the way. I want everyone to know that. They weren't like Fundy like this. But yeah, so they were like, oh, you're going to get married. So I thought that I was like betrothed to Josiah. And I think he's the one that everyone kind of assumes is a little now.
1: A little fruity.
0: He's married.
1: I have a brother. I'm waiting for him to come out of the closet too. There's always one.
0: There's no shame. Well, yeah, because it's like, how did we have two open chomos in the Duggar family, but not one openly gay person? Something's not
1: happening. Because it's more acceptable to be a chomo than it is to be gay.
0: Which is...
1: How wrong is that? Like, how messed up is that?
0: Mm-hmm.
1: Yeah.
0: Two open chomo family, but not one open gay person. Something's not
1: happening. Because it's more acceptable to be a chomo than it is to be gay.
0: Which is...
1: How wrong is that? Like, how messed up is that?
0: Mm-hmm. Yeah. So... It's hot. But okay, I guess we'll just get into. So, I'm sure everybody probably knows, but in 2021, Joshua Duggar was arrested and eventually convicted of possessing CSM. If you don't know what it is, but you kind of get the idea of what it is for everything else I'm saying here. Joshua Duggar was arrested and eventually convicted of possessing CSAM. If you don't know what that is, Google it, but you'll kind of get the idea of what it is from everything else that we're saying here today. And this was after, actually, in 2015, there was an Ashley Madison hack, and his email was exposed as one of the people that were a part of that Ashley Madison dating website. And to anybody who doesn't know what that is, Ashley Madison is a site to cheat on your spouse. So, you know, you can even pay to have like a guaranteed affair and stuff like that. It was a huge thing. Anonymous leaked a bunch of stuff. There were a bunch of government officials that were caught up in that, but he was one of them. And that is a site to cheat. So, you know, you can pay to have like a guaranteed affair and stuff like that. It was a huge thing. Anonymous leaked a bunch of stuff. There were a bunch of government officials that were caught up in that, but he was one of them. And then once Ashley Madison stuff came out, it turned out back in the early 2000s, when they were first discovered, they were still Oprah Winfrey show. But some anonymously, don't mail that, reach out to Oprah and was like, there's something going on, Duggars need to know, and you might want them on show. Well, what it turned out that thing was that Josh, the person who'd get away for possessing CSA, don't quote me on that, reached out to Oprah and was like, hey, there's something going on with these Duggars that you need to know, and you might not want them on your show. Well, what it turns out that thing was that Josh, the person who did get put away for possessing CSAM, had been inappropriately touching his younger sisters.
1: This was all the way back in 2015, right?
0: 2015 when we found out about it.
1: Yeah.
0: Yes. Yeah. But it was like, I almost want to say probably like between like 2004 and 2006, probably mm-hmm. when these activities are taking place.
1: They said, yeah, because they said Josh was 16 mm-hmm. when it happened, which is really old for that stuff.
0: Yeah. Like, it can be complicated, but I think if you're past...
1: They said, yeah, because this team happened, which is really old for stuff.
0: Yeah. It can be complicated, but I think you're past digits and you're making decisions. This mm-hmm. thing is very hard to move on from. No, I'm not going to sit here and make assessment on normal, the things that might happen right. in family.
1: It's not normal. It's not normal for any two with a younger sister. It's not.
0: Age. Unfortunately, it's that a lot of us have what's normal, the things that might happen right. in families.
1: It's not
0: the
1: way normal. To take care

0: a
1: It's
0: bit.
1: not normal for anyone to assault a younger sibling.
0: It's
1: It's
0: not.
1: not
0: It's not.
1: at any age.
0: Unfortunately, it's stuff that a lot of us have experienced. I guess maybe normal isn't the right word, maybe common. It's more
1: Yes.
0: common than a lot of people want to admit, but it is not normal.
1: Yeah, because
0: So it is something
1: it
0: that needs to
1: sucks
0: be
1: to admit
0: addressed.
1: that.
0: It's something that needs to be addressed, but you know, not only did they not report it to the police when it happened, which is something that I feel like most sane people would do is report it to the police, but they also sent him away to some kind of like a it not only did they not report it to the police when it happened, which is something that I feel like most sane people would do is report it to the police, but they also sent him away to some kind of like a it wasn't even a labor camp. It wasn't like the troubled teen industry. It was one specific person that was within their church. But this man later ended up also getting convicted of possessing CSAM.
1: Wasn't he the state trooper that gave
0: Yes.
1: him the stern talking to?
0: A stern talking to, and I think he might have
1: Yes.
0: dug some holes and had his head shaved. And it was right before I think the first special aired, or right after. I think it was right before. And I think the first special was 15 kids in pregnancy.
1: Talking to?
0: A stern talking to, and I think he might have
1: Yes.
0: dug some holes and had his head shaved. And it was right before I think the first special aired, or right after. I think it was right before. And I think the first special was 15 kids and pregnant again. I think that's what it was. And then that was like a special. And then I think they did 17 kids and counting, I want to say, is the first season. I could be wrong, but I
1: No,
0: want to
1: it was
0: 17.
1: there was two specials, 15
0: There
1: kids
0: were
1: and
0: two
1: 17
0: specials.
1: kids. Those were the two specials, and then the show was 19 kids and counting. And then that went for like 10 years, I want to say, and then Counting On
0: It
1: came
0: was seven.
1: after. Yes. 15 kids, the two specials, and then the show was 19 kids and counting. And then that for like 10 years, I want to say, and then Counting On came
0: Was
1: after.
0: it was 17 kids counting when it started and then
1: I
0: moved
1: think
0: up to me.
1: was, yeah, okay.
0: Then counting all started after all of his exposure to Josh. And someone that
1: Yeah.
0: actually is a little like y'all that I hope that we get flack for. That we play the thing was a Megyn Kelly review. And remember watching that Megyn Kelly interview when it aired?
1: Yes. Yeah, and I remember being mortified for the girls.
0: Me as
1: And
0: well. And hope that we don't get flagged for that we played at the beginning was a Megyn Kelly interview. And do you remember watching that Megyn Kelly interview when it aired?
1: Yes, and I remember being mortified for the girls.
0: Me as
1: And
0: well. And something that a lot of people don't know is Josh was on a couch sitting across from them while they were doing this interview. The fact that
1: of
0: Megyn
1: course they
0: Kelly.
1: can't be honest.
0: No,
1: Of
0: but
1: course they
0: like.
1: can't be honest with their abuser right there. Like,
0: And you're also
1: they have to
0: heavily
1: go home and
0: manipulated.
1: live with that kid again.
0: Absolutely. And it's terrifying. It's so sad. And the fact that Anna has stayed with him after all this time. We have.
1: Like,
0: And
1: go home and live with that kid again.
0: Absolutely. And it's terrifying. It's so sad. The fact that Anna stayed with him after all this time. We have some in the works. I'm not really going to elaborate further, but it's insane. She actually posted for the first time in God knows how long. She actually started a company. I forgot what it's called. It's maybe a puppy mill. She breeds dogs and golden retrievers specifically. And she uploaded a video like a week or two ago where she blogged. She looks totally different. She's like done her look. It's called it's basically a puppy mill. She breeds dogs and golden retrievers specifically. She uploaded a video like maybe a week or two ago where she's blonde. She looks totally different. She's like done her look. And advertising this golden retriever puppy breeding business. She still has her wedding ring on, so it's insane. I have not looked at that in a minute, but BCWC1 says she's still trying to employ prime. Steph, do you know of this employee we had been dressed for previously?
1: No.
0: Oh, there's an employee at the car lot. And real quick, I just want to say WCC1 says Josh employee at the car. Yes. Steph, do you know of this employee we had been for previously?
1: No.
0: Oh, there's an employee that worked at the car lot. And real quick, I just want to say, once in my life, I thought this was a cool era. Like middle school. I remember I told my parents it's like my first car that I bought to be from the Duggar family a lot. Because what?

0: Olsen family. They know what's up.
1: You're such a kind soul. Look at you trying to shop with more.
0: That's just a wholesome family. They know what's up.
1: You're such a kind soul. Look at you trying to shop with morals.
0: I was a pain as a child. I was like, yeah, let's go to the Duggar family car lot. That's what's up. Thankfully, all this stuff was exposed before I was able to get my first car. But, well, not him being arrested, but him at least being a POS. And, you know, Josh still denies it to this day. And like she said, oh, yeah, that's what I was trying to bring up. So there was an employee, and he had gotten charged with some kind of a S abuse charge at some point. And I can't remember exactly what it was. You know, Josh still is dead. Like she said, oh yeah, that's what I was going to bring up. There was an employee, and he had gotten charged with some kind of a S abuse charge at some point. And I can't remember exactly what it was, but I think he might have been like 18 or 19, and the person that he's with might have been like 16, 17. I'm not trying to miss what he did. But I think, like, a weird technicality, remember, to quote me that, but I do know they did get for some kind of an A thing. So Josh saw that, and he's like, oh, that's what I'm going to go ahead and try, and that's what a technicality, if I remember correctly. Do not quote me on that, but I do know that he did get charged with some kind of an SA thing. So Josh saw that, and he was like, oh, yeah, that's what I'm going to go ahead and try, and that's who I'm going to pin that on. So it didn't work. It didn't work, obviously, but have you seen his like video or his interrogation or whatever they went up to him? He was like, oh, so has child corn been found on my device? And they're like, yeah. He's like, oh, was it an upload or a download? And you're telling me that you're not guilty? Is it an upload or a download?
2: He knows exactly the difference.
0: Mm-hmm. So, as a lot of people know, and they are coming here to hear me talk about, you're telling me that isn't an upload or download.
2: He knows exactly the difference.
0: So, as a lot of people know, and they are coming here to hear me talk about. Let me make sure I have the right one. I'm going to set this. So, a new member of the family has been charged. Actually, two of them. We're just going to one. Joseph was arrested. Here's the right one. Okay. Joseph was arrested for, actually not, we're just going to go ahead and do it. Let me just make sure I put the order. Was arrested. Here's the right one. Okay. Joseph Duggar was arrested for, well, actually, you know what? We're just going to go ahead and get into it. Let me just make sure I put the right one on the screen. Okay. Joseph Duggar, ex-19 Kids and Counting star, accused of molesting a minor. Let's see. Police said the girl reported that Duggar allegedly touched her inappropriately during a family vacation in Panama Beach in 2020, molesting a minor. Let's see. Said the girl reported that Duggar actually touched her inappropriately during a family vacation in Panama Beach in 2020, where she was 9 years old. 31 accused of lewd, lascivious behavior of a victim 12 years old and lewd behavior conducted person 8 years older. The county sheriff's office reported this news release. He was arrested by police in Tawnytown, Arkansas, and is awaiting extradition in Bay County, which covered Panama City. Tawnytown police said in a statement that they were 14 or older. The Bay County Sheriff's Office in Florida says the news release. He was arrested by police in Tawnytown, Arkansas, and is awaiting extradition to Bay County, which covers Panama City. Tawnytown police said in a statement that they received a report of abuse Wednesday and reported it to the Bay County Sheriff's Department. As the alleged incident had occurred there, in an interview, the now 14-year-old told police that Duggar allegedly her inappropriately on several occasions during a family vacation in Panama City Beach in 2020. The Bay County Sheriff's Office said the girl said Duggar repeatedly asked her to sit on his lap.

0: the sheriff's office said. During the course of the vacation, abduction in Panama City, the Bay County Sheriff's Office, Bullet said Duggar repeatedly asked her to sit on his lap, the sheriff's office said. During the course of the vacation, they also asked her to sit to him on the couch and used a blanket for the both of them. And told police, after which he allegedly touched her inappropriately. The victim of the incident stopped after Duggar eventually apologized, according to the sheriff's office. Duggar and TLC did not immediately respond to your request comment one night. The sheriff's office says that the girl's father confronted Duggar. The victim said the incident stopped after Duggar eventually apologized, according to the sheriff's office. The Duggar family and TLC did not immediately respond to your request for comment Wednesday night. The sheriff's office says that the girl's father confronted Duggar about the alleged activities on Tuesday. Duggar admitted his actions to the victim's father and to Tawny Town detectives, the office said. Tawny Town police said officers received a warrant by the Bay County Sheriff's Office at 3 p.m. Wednesday for Duggar's arrest. The Duggar family rose to fame on the hit TLC show 19 Kids and Counting, which aired for 10 seasons from 2008 to 2015, and followed the home life of Michelle and Jim Bob Duggar and their 19 children. The show was axed in 2015 3 p.m. Wednesday for Duggar's arrest. The Duggar family rose to fame on the TLC show, Nine Kids and Counting, which aired from seasons 2008 to 2015, and followed the home life of Michelle and Jim Bob and their nine children. The show was Act 2015 following revelation their eldest son, Josh Duggar, had done the same thing to five children, including four of his sisters, one of which was the baby. Josh Duggar was sentenced to 12 and a half years in federal prison in 2022 for receiving and possessing CSAM. So, that is the new... Lumber was sentenced to 12 and a half years in federal prison in 2022 for receiving and possessing CSAM. So, that is the new headline. That's the new story.
1: Our little girl.
0: Yeah. I'm not going to really elaborate on that person because she deserves her privacy.
1: Oh, yeah.
0: But yeah. It's kind of been... found out probably who she is because of context clues and this vacation that they took. It's very heartbreaking, and it was something that was once again in the family. And it seems exactly the same as what Josh did to his sisters. It's very heartbreaking, and it was something that was in the family. And it seems exactly the same as what Josh, his sister.
1: Mm-hmm. Seems exactly the same thing.
0: So, looking at the chat, I have over here to scan. Boy, it's an atheist. I don't approve. As a person figured her beliefs, I still don't approve. Nobody.
1: Like, I don't think anyone approves of
0: yes, you are severely effed up in the head. Melinda said, I saw the different show. The similarities were true for me. I already ran off from home and into my own came out. Nobody. Let's see.
1: I don't think anyone approves of it.
0: Unless you are severely effed up in the head. Millennial said, I never saw the Duggar show. The similarities were triggering for me, and I already ran off from home and grown into my own when it came out. I'm so glad you haven't seen it. I haven't seen it in a while, but it's rough.
1: It's a lot of child labor on the show. Yes. Normalized child labor.
0: Yes, child labor is normalized. And then on top of that, like, none of them got paid for their time on the show, none of the kids, until Jill started to raise a big stink. And I think if certain people signed a contract, yes, child labor is on top of that, like, none of them got paid for their time on the show, none of the kids, until Jill started to raise a big stink. And I think if certain people signed a contract, pledge basically allegiance to Jim Bob and his company, that would get some of a pay. So.
1: No, that teaches you can't trust your parents.
0: No, well, I mean, it seems like the same happened to the sister with kids. Mm-hmm. And we all know how that's kind of going. If anybody can keep it going.
1: You know, that just teaches you that you can't even trust your parents at all.
0: No, well, I mean, it seems
1: to trust your parents at all.
0: No, well,

0: mean, it seems like the same thing happened to the sister wives' kids. And we all know how that's kind of going. I don't know if anybody else has been keeping. Well, I started watching it maybe two or three months ago, like at the beginning of the year. And I'm maybe to like season 12 or 13.
1: Oh, Sister Wives goes on forever and ever and ever.
0: It's at season like 20 now. And I have been keeping up to like date with some of the drama that's going on. But obviously I don't have like full context. Season 12 or 13.
1: Sister Wives goes on forever and ever and ever.
0: It's at like 20 now, and I have been keeping up to like date with some of the drama that's going on. But obviously, I don't have like contact because I haven't watched everything. But those poor kids. Everyone who ends up in their family TV, the kids get messed. They get taken advantage.
1: Why did he want a non cult? Sadly, I mean, they want to normalize polygamy. The Sister Wives and Big Love. It's all about stigmatizing.
0: 100%.
1: Why did TLC want to normalize cults so badly? I mean, they wanted to normalize polygamy because the Sister Wives and Big Love, it's all about, I guess, destigmatizing polygamy. And I mean, they chose the Brown family with the AUB because they didn't love. It's all about, I guess, destigmatizing polygamy. And I mean, they chose the Brown family with the AUB because they didn't have any cousin marriages at that time. Yeah. So it's like they're trying to paint this picture, but it's going to come out that, you know, they chose the Brown family with the AUB because they didn't have any cousin marriages at that time. Yeah. So it's like they're trying to paint this picture, but it's going to come out that, you know, just that family didn't marry their cousins. Mm-hmm. You know, other Browns did.
0: Well, Christine and Cody. No. It wasn't Christine and Cody. No?
1: Cody. I don't think any of them are related. Just that family did. Mm-hmm. You know, other Browns did.
0: Well, Christine and Cody. No. It wasn't Christine and Cody.
1: Any of them are related.
0: Is he like damn related? Well, in the least, I know that Maddie's husband biologically related to her. But I know that her husband was cousin sister made Cody's now deceased brother. And he was biologically related to her. But I know that her husband's sister married Cody's now deceased brother. And he was like 26, 27 when he met Maddie, but when they reconnected and she was like 17.
1: Oh my gosh. And he's like, yeah, I like you.
0: Yeah. He seems like super nice. Yeah. So when I like started perusing the Sister Wives Reddit, I was like, oh my God. He's just another one of these dirtbags.
1: Oh yeah, he is. He is. And I'm sure that it'll come out, but they just kept stuff on camera. I mean, there was still abuse.
0: Started cruising the sister wife like, oh my God, he's just another one of these dirtbags.
1: Oh yeah, he is. And I'm sure that it'll come out, but they just kept stuff on camera. I mean, there was still abuse. There was physical abuse. There was, you know, emotional abuse, especially from Cody. And it sounds like they didn't belong at all.
0: Oh, they're friends to get go. No, it was insane. Okay, I'm gonna put the thing up the screen. So it's going to be, I wish that I would have taken a shot of this because it has kids, but okay, so this is Jeff and Kendra Bugger. It's they actually have four kids now, even though there's only three kids. But they have, from what I can, kept lives aligned for the last few years. A lot of people thought that had to do with Josh, but I'm wondering if it's because of him doing shit that Josh did. Because it was about a year before Josh arrested it. It was 20 to this foot incident. And it's 21 Josh got it. So it doesn't all come together. He talks a big thing about shit that Josh did. Because it was a shit, right? It was in 2020 Florida incident took place. And in 21 Josh got arrested. So it was all kind of.

0: of coming together. He talked a game about Josh. I think that he might have even been present at, like, the trial. And, okay, so it says, hello, my Joseph, I am married to Kara. We have three kids. There are a few things we love. I recently finished my real estate broker's license and have enjoyed getting to work in the real estate industry. Also, by the way, I think he's over his mom's real estate. Grandma Duggar, the one that was my mom's sub-teacher. Okay. Finished my real estate broker license and have enjoyed getting to work real estate industry. Also, wait, I think that he's over his grandma's. Grandma Duggar, the one that was mom's Sunday school trip. Okay. Also, building house sell. Love getting to work outside hands, whether it's working on a house or doing your hands objects. Being active outdoors, playing sports with my brothers and friends are also some favorite pastimes. I love getting to serve the Lord and family. Some of the places I enjoy serving in ministries are things, hospice centers, door to door evangelism, and international mission trips. Those all sound like terrifying. Those are all places where you can tangible. Not using him doing so, but not just me.
1: Yeah, you're right.
0: So we see their world as, or we see our world agreed with the news of the gospel of Jesus Christ. Kendra enjoys taking care of our sweet little ones as a wonderful, caring mother. But we'll get back to that. It's really me taking two. She always, we see that our world has a great need for the good news of the gospel of Jesus Christ. Kendra enjoys taking care of our sweet little ones and is a wonderful, caring mother. Well, we'll get back to that. Life is really busy taking care of two, but she always finds time to be active outdoors, join a game of volleyball, or sit down to play the piano. She's also a great organizer and loves to help me work with project or work on projects while she is able. The rest of it talks about children, and I don't really feel the need to elaborate on that. But so that's who to play the piano. She's also a great and loves to help me work with project or on projects while she's able. The rest of it talks about children, and I don't really feel the need to elaborate on that. But so that's who to play the dog girl. So a big thing came out like is Kendra Duggar was also arrested. Now, the arrest has nothing to do with the Florida case. It has nothing to do with the original molestation charge. Actually, let's just get into it. Okay. So this is from people.com. It says, Kendra Duggar seen leaving jail hours after she was charged alongside husband Joseph for a child endangerment claims. And this is her mugshot. I can't click on it. And right there you can see, Right there, you can see that's a picture of her after she was leaving, and she's crying, it seems. But charged alongside Joseph's endangerment claims. And this is her mugshot. I can't click on it. And right there, you can see, Right there, you can see that's a picture of her after she was leaving, and she's crying, it seems. But look at that. Do you see that mugshot? Does it look like she has like almost like a smirk?
1: Yes, it does look like a smirk.
0: Does it look like she's almost proud of herself?
1: Yeah.
0: Allegedly.
1: Yeah.
0: I mean,
1: she's trying to hold a neutral face and not smile is what it looks like.
0: I mean, she's like staring down that damn camera. And she's like, allegedly, in my own opinion, Joy says.
1: She's trying to hold a neutral face and not smile is what it looks like.
0: I mean, she's like staring down that damn camera. And she's like, allegedly, in my own opinion, Joy says she looks mean. She does look a little mean, allegedly. So anyway, it says, need to know, Kendra Duggar was photographed leaving jail on Friday, March 20th. Her departure took place hours after she was charged alongside her husband, Joseph Duggar, in relation to an ongoing investigation surrounding child endangerment claims. Both Kendra and Joseph are facing four counts of endangering the welfare of a minor in the second degree and four counts of false imprisonment in the second degree. Kendra Duggar was photographed by Joseph Duggar in relation to investigations running

0: endangered lands. Both Kendra and Joseph facing 4 months of enduring the welfare of a minor in the second degree and 4 months of false imprisonment in the second degree. Kat Duggar was scrapfully bailed after she was charged alongside her husband, Joseph Duck, in retaliation to an odd investigation serving child endangerment claims. Both Kendra 27 and Joseph 31 are facing 4 counts of endangered welfare of a minor in the second degree and 4 counts of false imprisonment in the second degree. The Taney Town Police Department, DPD, said in a news release, Kendra was arrested and booked at Washington County Detention Center in Fayette, Arkansas, 4:56 p.m. in the second degree and 4 counts of false imprisonment in the second degree. The Taney Town Police Department, TBD, said in a news release, Kendra was arrested and booked into the Washington County Detention Center in Fayetteville, Arkansas at 4:56 p.m. local time on Friday, March 20th. She was released shortly by 6:19 p.m. So she was only there from 4:56 to 6:19, y'all. According to jail records viewed by People, which show she posted a $1,470 bond, after her release, Kendra was photographed in a car outside of Washington County Detention Center. She is next scheduled to attend a hearing on Monday, March 23rd. So that is this Monday, y'all, I think. Yeah, no, it is. At 7:45 a.m. $1,000 bond. After her release, photographed in a car outside Washington County Detention Center. She is next scheduled to attend a hearing Monday, March 23rd. So that is Monday, y'all. Yeah, no, it is. At 7:45 a.m. She'll then be done court on 89.2. Kendra's husband subject criminal charges came after those of her husband, whom she's been married since 2017. Charges against Joseph were held by the county sheriff's office on March 18th. Authorities were about an incident that allegedly took place in 2020, in which the reality star was used of doing things to a 9-year-old girl on vacation. And just kind of getting what were filed by the Bay County Sheriff's Office on March 18th after authorities learned about an incident that allegedly took place in 2020, in which the former reality star was accused of doing something to a 9-year-old girl on vacation. And then it just kind of gets into what he did again.
1: I wonder how many other victims he has, because you don't just start when you're 26.
0: Statistically speaking?
1: Statistically speaking.
0: Yeah.
1: He has other victims.
0: I'd say that I would probably agree.
1: And statistically speaking, I am afraid for his children.
0: Statistically speaking, I'd say that I would probably agree.
1: And statistically speaking, I am afraid for his children.
0: Statistically speaking, I'm not laughing because it's funny. I'm just saying I would agree with you. I worry for his children. I worry for Josh's children. I know that Anna did not comply with allowing her children to be interviewed, which I don't know how that's even legal.
1: See, that tells me that Josh did something to her kids and she knows and is okay with it. Because if she...
0: I know that Anna did not comply with allowing her children to be interviewed, which I don't know how that's even legal.
1: See, that tells me that Josh did something to her kids and she knows and is okay with it. Because... If she was really concerned about protecting her kids, she would leave, but she doesn't.
0: Samantha Cooney said, where are the kids currently? Please not with Duggars.
1: Don't know. They haven't said who has the kids temporarily.
0: But I'm assuming that Kendra probably cannot have her children until she at least goes through a couple more court hearings or something, I assume. I'm assuming that Kendra probably cannot have her children until she at least goes through a couple more recordings or something, I assume. She was at DuggarCon. They're supposed to meet at her comp to arrest her, but she was on. Over 3 minutes from to open up gates and let them in. And then she eventually ended up getting herself into the police that night.
1: That's so quiet they did for them in the gate. They didn't even do an afro man.
0: I had not looked at the police in, and then she eventually ended up turning herself into the police that night.
1: That's so polite. So, they waited for them to open the gate. They didn't even do an afro man thing. I mean, walk down the gate and go.

0: look for her?
1: I have not looked into every single detail of this
0: Isn't
1: case.
0: Jim Bob over some political stuff in the area?
1: I don't think that he's currently in political office, but in our little thing that my little intro we showed Mike Huckabee was a staunch supporter of them for a while, and he was a former governor of Arkansas. And I think that his daughter is the current governor of Arkansas.
0: Oh, wow.
1: I'm pretty sure. Let me just Google it to
0: Wow.
1: make sure. We showed Mike Huckabee staunch supporter of them for a while, and he was former governor of Arkansas. And I think his daughter is the current governor of Arkansas.
0: Wow.
1: I'm pretty sure. Let me just Google it to show that I'm not lying. Governor. Okay. Yeah. Sorry. Pretty much. Yeah, he stands, which is really funny because I don't know so much. She's been hilarious recently. She's funny. Do not like her
0: I've
1: much.
0: been watching.
1: Yeah, pretty much. Sarah Huckabee Sanders, which is really funny because I don't like Candace Owens, but she's been hilarious recently. She's funny. Do
0: She
1: not like
0: has
1: her.
0: been.
1: Very
0: I've
1: funny.
0: been watching her Erica Kirk stuff and cheering her on, and I have not been a Candace fan, but I'm gonna cheer her on for this.
1: I think some of her stuff is still a little psycho. But yeah, she's on to something with Erica Kirk. But she was showing, I think Sarah Huckabee Sanders was actually like criticizing Candace in some way. And then Candace was like, wait, hold up. And she posted like a text that she got from Charlie Kirk, where he said that I think Sarah Huckabee Sanders was criticizing Candace in some way. And then Candace was like, wait, hold up. And she posted like text she got from Charlie where from Charlie Kirk said that Huck would be like a piece of shit. And it was like, oh. So anyway, very, very interesting. So again, I'm not saying that Jim Bob did anything. Or, well, that was a little
0: My
1: separate.
0: suspicions of Jim Bob. We know Griffa Duggar is handsy, has done severely. But I wonder if Bob won't kiss.
1: Not did it. Well, that's a whole separate. That's a whole
0: My
1: separate thing.
0: suspicions about Jim Bob. We know Grandpa Duggar is handsy and has done stuff clearly. But I wonder if Jim Bob won't even hug his daughters because he has those tendencies and he's done stuff in the past.
1: I would
0: I mean,
1: say that I could personally see it allegedly. But I will say that something that's particularly harmful about purity culture, especially in the way that the Duggars promote it, is they almost pretend like the men don't even really have a choice. It's just in their nature that they're sexual beings and they will inevitably do something. And it's like that the Duggars is they almost pretend like men don't even really have a choice. It's just in nature they're sexual beings and they will inevitably do something. And it's like I just told over again, it's just that's how you are, that's just how your brain is hardwired, that eventually you might not.
0: Producer of Chamos is what happens.
1: Yeah, and I don't, if it had just been Josh, we would have said he was bad at it. To be at least two that have been. That's me to play. We could have said he was a bad at. For it to be at least two that have been caught, that leads me to personally believe that something happened, whether that be with their grandfather or the deputy that he had to go work with to be reformed, or his father, or a family friend. Because that's another thing. The Duggars had this huge thing where they would let anybody stay in their house for s extended periods of time. It
0: That's
1: was their
0: not safe for the
1: godly duty.
0: kids. Oh my
1: No, it is
0: gosh.
1: not. His father or a family friend. Because that's another thing. The Duggars had this huge thing where they would let anybody stay. The Duggars had this huge thing where they let anybody stay in their house for extended period of time.
0: That's
1: Their
0: not safe for the
1: godly duty.
0: kids.
1: No,
0: Oh my
1: it is
0: gosh.
1: not. Anybody in on

0: I've done anything. My mom always tells the story.
1: Did sell the girls' journals.
0: Someone yes,
1: there. I remember. Just to scout out and sell stuff, and I think sold two girls' journals. But where are they getting these strangers in their children's spaces?
0: It's a concern. And they already have enough room. It's already squeezing by.
1: Two girls' journals? But where are they letting these strangers in their children's spaces, you know?
0: They had concerning. It's very concerning. And they already don't have enough room as it is. They're already squeezing by, you know?
1: Right.
0: It's a really concerning thing. So I have to use the bathroom. So I'm going to show.
1: Okay.
0: I'm going to show this video. Let me just make sure I put the right one on screen. So I'm going to put it on 2x speed. It's a 12-minute video. Bathroom. So I'm going to show.
1: Okay.
0: I'm going to show this video. Let me just make sure I put the right one on screen. So I'm going to put it on 2x speed. It's a 12-minute video. We might watch not the entire thing because after a certain point, it's not super important. But I want y'all to pay attention to some of the words that are exchanged at the very beginning of the clip. It has, subtitles for some of it, and some of it isn't clear enough to make out. So they didn't put up subtitles for those things, but, there's something that he mentions that's interesting in my personal opinion. So we're going to go ahead and play it. And he has, subtitles for some of it. And some of it isn't clear enough to make out, so they didn't put up subtitles for those things. But there's something that he mentions that's interesting in my personal opinion. So we're gonna go ahead and play it. And yeah, can you hear it?
1: Yes.
0: Okay. Sometimes we have audio issues. So.
2: Anything on you to see your partner? And Parker, what do you have in the Thank you.

0: my records in a bit.
1: Thank you.

social. Last word, social. 591.

0: Okay. So a lot of that stuff is just more of you can kind of hear the girls that are booking them kind of laughing about stuff. But two things that I noticed that I wanted to point out. So first and foremost, the most obvious being that he was talking about his brother, about how he's never been on this side, but I'm kind of laughing about. Two things that I noticed that I point out. So first and foremost, obvious being that he was talking about his brother, how he's never been this side, never on this side of the bar before, but other cut out a little bit, you couldn't really see what he was doing. But then also, I don't know if you really see, and I kind of iron exited out of it like really so bad, but he's almost like smiling and smirking, like laughing at the things that the officers are saying. Like, I understand, like, in an awkward situation, just kind of like, you know, accidentally so, my bad, but he's kind of almost like smiling and smirking and like laughing at the things that the other officers are saying. And like, I understand being like in an awkward situation and just kind of like, you know, accidentally smirking or, you know, laughing awkwardly because I've been there. I've been there.
1: I'll admit, I laugh awkwardly at stuff.
0: So do
1: But
0: I. I've laughed at funerals and such, but there's just something especially morbid about being booked for something like he was booked for.
1: I find it just fascinating and disgusting that they see adultery like an affair as so much worse than this.
0: Yeah,
1: Like, an
0: and
1: affair is excommunicable, right? They'll excommunicate. Fascinating and disgusting that they see adultery like an affair as so much worse than this.
0: yeah,
1: An
0: and
1: affair is excommunicated, right? They'll excommunicate an affair, but like Mormon Church also, people don't. They forgive the predators over and over again, and they focus on forgiving the perpetrator, and the perpetrator repeats over and over and over again.
0: absolutely.
1: So it's
0: And
1: time to say, if you have a record like that, and if you're on a registry, maybe there should be a special church for you where kids are allowed to go. A mass perpetrator repeats it over and over and over again.
0: absolutely.
1: So it's
0: And
1: time to say, if you have a record like that, if you're on a registry, maybe there should be a special church for you where kids aren't allowed to go if you must go to church, you know?
0: yeah, it's always the worst ones. I mean, I didn't put any articles or videos or anything about this into what I have now, but Bill Gothard, the leader of the IVLP, as you brought up earlier, Shiny Happy People, it's a really good documentary, very informative. Articles or thing about this into what I have now, but Bill Gothard, the leader of the IVLP. As you brought up earlier, Shiny Happy People, it's a really good documentary, very informative, about the religious organization which the Duggars have spent several years,
1: Decades.
0: several decades. And Bill Gothard, he was accused of doing heinous things to multiple young children, women, and he's never been married, and very strict, and just he was accused of doing heinous things to multiple young children that were in, and he's never been married, and very strict, and it's just multiple young children that were women, and he's never been married, and it's very strict, and just it's really scary. I think he having a show with the ILPs anymore.
1: I think it is. I don't, yeah, it is. I don't think it went there.
0: Is the IBLP still? I'm Googling it. I could only be wrong. Yeah, it is. Okay.
1: So the family, the way that the IVP, like how they handle it.
0: The RIBL still. I'm Googling it. I could totally be wrong. Yeah, it is. Okay.
1: Okay. So the family and the way that the IVP, like how they handle abuse, pretty much the same way Mormons, because they minimize it. Victims are like discouraged from speaking about it. If you do, you're you know you're unhealed. Like you can't question.

0: an authority. It's that's considered so respectful. And then like they have this emphasis, oh, you're, you know, you're bitter and unhealed. Like you can't question authority. It's something that's considered so disrespectful. And then like they have this emphasis on blind obedience, and it's obedience over safety. Like you don't get to decide what you want to obey. It's you obey everything without question. And it's so dangerous. And then how they isolate people from the outside. For me, I didn't realize I could call for help when things were happening to me. Like I didn't realize I could dial 911 and that was an emergency, because you don't consider it an emergency because it's so normalized. I didn't realize I could help when that happening to me. I didn't realize I could call 911 and that was an emergency, because you don't consider it emergencies. It's so normalized.
1: Yeah, absolutely. And some of yours might know exactly where you're coming from. So would you mind saying to them, kind of just a little bit of your perspective?
0: So I was raised mainstream Mormon, and my father returned missionary. My mom at LDS in this college, she was supposed to like this great. He wasn't. He's a dirtbag. But after they mainstream Mormon, and my father was a return missionary. He met my mom at LDS Business College. She's supposed to be like this great guy. He wasn't. He's a dirtbag. But after they got divorced, my mom remarried a man from Richfield, Utah. And Richfield is like the hub of Polygamy Central. So she married him when I was 10. And by the time I was 11, we were all taken out of school, myself and my siblings. So we were taken out of school. We weren't allowed to interact with anyone unless it was church. Like we weren't allowed to go anywhere on our own. We weren't out of school, myself and my siblings. So we were taken out of school. We weren't allowed to interact with anyone unless it was church. Like we weren't allowed to go anywhere on our own. We weren't allowed phones. We didn't have a phone at home, actually.
1: Wow.
0: Like there was no way to call for help. So I was finally taken away from the state, taken away from my parents by the state of Utah, because I finally ran away. And I had enough of a paper trail with other charges. I've been pressed. Like there were four different court cases where I was the victim of. So when I finally ran away, and I had enough of a paper trail with other charges, I've been pressed. Like there were four different court cases where I was the victim of. So when I finally ran away for the last time and I told the cops what was going on, like my parents' parental rights were revoked, which is really, really hard to do. Like you have to be in immediate danger for them to do that. They always, always go for reunification. But they stripped my parents' rights, and I ended up in state custody for a few months. And then after that, they placed me in a kinship placement with my older brother. That's like reunification, parents' rights. And I ended up in state custody for a few months. That after that, they placed me in a kinship placement with my older brother that, like, he's 6 years older than I am. So I was 16, 21, and he didn't know what to do. So he went back to my mother and asked for advice. And advice was to marry. So I was married at 7. And I married a guy. He was thankfully around my age. He just joined the military and 17. Yep. And then I married a guy. He was thankfully around my age. He had just joined the military, and he went special forces. So interesting. There was a lot of deployments early on as a teen mom. It was crazy, crazy, crazy. But yeah, that's basically it.
1: I
0: ended up leaving the church. Yeah, I left the church in my 20s. And had my records removed in 2017 completely.

0: Well, I have to say that we're all very proud of you for leaving your situation. It's not easy to leave everything you've ever known.
1: Yeah, I left the church in my and had my records removed in 2017 completely.
0: Well, I have to say that we're all very proud of you for leaving your situation. It's not easy to leave everything you've ever known.
1: It wasn't easy.
0: To
1: It
0: leave
1: wasn't easy,
0: everything you've
1: and I.
0: ever known and the father of your child and et cetera, et cetera.
1: Yeah,
0: So,
1: it's definitely not easy.
0: yeah. So while you might not have experience with the IBLP specifically, you do see that there's a lot of parallels between them and the fundamentalist Mormons.
1: There's so many parallels. Yes,
0: So,
1: it's definitely not easy.
0: yeah. So while you might not have experience with the IBLP specifically, you do see that there's a lot of parallels between them and the fundamentalist Mormons.
1: There's so many parallels. So many parallels, especially in the homeschooling section. Like the homeschooling Mormons are extreme. They are interesting. They most of them okay, for example, the people that we rent our house from, they're a massive Mormon family. Massive Mormon family. Wait,
0: You
1: what was I
0: still live in
1: saying?
0: Utah, correct?
1: Yeah, I still live in Utah. So they're example that we rent our house from. They're a massive Mormon family. Massive Mormon family. Wait, what was I
0: Still in
1: saying?
0: Utah, correct?
1: Yeah, I still live in Utah. So they're Mormon. And what was the damn point?
0: I
1: Yeah.
0: just have to interact with it all the time. There's
1: I do. I
0: people.
1: still have to interact with them all the time.
0: Well, at
1: What
0: least
1: the
0: I'm
1: damn
0: in
1: point?
0: Jericho places.
1: Yeah, but
0: Yeah.
1: I just typed SWG and then I was on Mudlit.org. It's a very good resource for anyone who. Oh,
0: Y'all at least
1: what's
0: have
1: my
0: some
1: damn
0: good
1: point?
0: risotto places.
1: Yeah, I use like SWG and I'm Mudlit.org. It's a very good source for anyone who wants to know what abuse goes on Mormon Church. That Mormon Church is up. A lot of that. Okay, so the CEO and the co-owner of SWG targets four-year-old girl, and he's a registered offender.
0: In what way?
1: It's a dirty soda place. So I'm gonna tell
0: Ah,
1: everyone,
0: really?
1: don't swig. Don't support
0: 12-year-old, you
1: Chomo.
0: said?
1: A 12-year-old.
0: In what swig?
1: It's a soda place. I've made it mine to
0: Okay,
1: tell
0: that.
1: everyone,
0: Really?
1: don't drink swig. Don't support
0: 12, you
1: Chomo.
0: said?
1: 12-year-old.
0: Oh my goodness. Okay, fine though. I have a sauna and I got a Dr. Pepper earlier and I
1: Thank
0: have to
1: you,
0: go
1: Joy,
0: find
1: for
0: that.
1: being flooded.
0: Yeah, okay. Y'all in the comment section below. Wait, Joy, you're the best like mod ever. You're over here. You're always in the chat. We never ask you to, but you do your research. We love it. We absolutely love it. Bob and I were talking. Hello, Joy, you're seriously the best like mod ever. You're over here. You're always putting links in the chat. We never ask you to, but you do your own research, and we love it. We absolutely love it. My mom and I were talking. We need to send you like a sweater or a t-shirt or something like
1: Oh, hell
0: that.
1: yeah.
0: You're
1: I
0: always
1: brought that.
0: doing stuff. Oh, Kung Fu Panda asks, what's a dirty Dr. Pepper? Okay, so a dirty soda, from what I understand, is just a soda with like cream and different, like you can put maybe fruits and different kind of stuff in it.
1: Yeah.
0: But at least a dirty Dr. Pepper in at Sonic is it's sweet cream and lime and different like fruits and different kinds of in it.
1: Yeah.
0: But at least a dirty pepper in at Sonic is it's sweet cream and lime. So I like it.
1: Just got a bunch of slick cream and other flavorings, and it's actually really good if you add cut cream to it.
0: Co cream,
1: Tastes weird, actually.
0: yeah,
1: Cut cream,
0: quite
1: and like
0: enjoy.
1: they'll add a Red Bull or something or extra like extra caffeine.
0: Yeah, I
1: That's
0: quite
1: the
0: like
1: Mormons say coffee is the devil, actually.
0: it. Yeah, I
1: And then
0: quite
1: they add in, like,
0: enjoy.
1: they'll add in a Red Bull or something or extra, like, extra caffeine.

0: Yeah, I
1: Yeah, it's
0: quite like
1: because Mormons think coffee is of the devil.
0: I
1: Coffee is
0: thought
1: good
0: that
1: for
0: it
1: you.
0: was
1: Drink your
0: like
1: coffee.
0: a caffeine thing, which
1: No, it's a
0: is that how
1: coffee
0: it
1: thing.
0: is?
1: No, because they drink Red Bull and all sorts of other caffeine.
0: So what's wrong
1: No.
0: with coffee and tea, or is it a hot drink thing?
1: So
0: Is that a thing too?
1: what it comes from is back when Emma and Joseph Smith were having like church in their house, the men would chew tobacco and they would spit their tobacco on the floor.
0: Is
1: What
0: that a
1: it
0: thing
1: comes
0: too?
1: from is back when Emma and Joe Smith were having like church in their house, men would tobacco and they would tobacco on the floor. She got to cleaning
0: What?
1: up, so she told her husband Joseph and was like, "I'm dining this up. Like I anyone did anything like so I guess solution was to word of wisdom. So me ding, it's the word of wisdom like to oppress. And then I heard this is history. I heard because he was mad at Emma for something, their solution was to make the word of wisdom. So they made dipping against the word of wisdom like tobacco products. And then I heard this is history. I heard because he was mad at Emma for something. He said that God told him that coffee was off limits, coffee, tea, and hot drinks. So, if the men couldn't have their tobacco, the women couldn't have their coffee, I guess.
0: They're hot
1: Which is
0: bean
1: so weird
0: water.
1: because they carried coffee over the plains. It was on the
0: Really?
1: supply list to bring. Yeah, they drank coffee.
0: Wow. Wow. These
1: And also
0: fundies.
1: because they carried feet over the plains, it was a
0: Really?
1: supply ring. Yeah, they'd coffee.
0: Wow. Wow. These
1: And also,
0: fundies.
1: Joe Smith never quit drinking
0: I
1: because
0: believe
1: he
0: that.
1: was drinking the night that tried to from Carthage jail. He was.
0: You know, see the spies drink wine.
1: We
0: One
1: don't
0: of those
1: know.
0: things.
1: Big stress fuck out by two sister wives. Sorry,
0: Dude.
1: said
0: Oh, fine. You know, Mary, sister wives drink wine. One of
1: blame
0: those
1: them.
0: things.
1: I'd be the fuck out too if I had sister wives. Sorry, F
0: Dude.
1: word.
0: No, you're fine. You know, Mary, I'm sure she's toxic in her ways and stuff like that, but I could imagine living her life and not being drunk all the time. You know what I mean? Just being, especially there in like Las Vegas and stuff, where she was pushed off to the side, just doing her own damn thing. She's not really interacting with anything else in the family. I can't blame them. Yeah, Mary. I don't know if she was. I don't know if she was being introverted. I'm like when they were in and stuff. There, she was just pushed off to the side. She was just doing her own damn thing. She wasn't really interacting with anybody else in the family. I can't blame the
1: Mary.
0: woman. Yeah, Mary. I don't even know if she was. I don't even know if she was being a drunkard. I'm just saying, if I were in that situation, hundred
1: I
0: percent.
1: think Mary just
0: 100%.
1: didn't necessarily fit in with the family.
0: Acting with anybody else in the family. I can't blame the
1: Mary.
0: woman. Yeah, Mary. I don't even know if she was. I don't even know if she was being a drunkard. I'm just saying, if I were in that situation, 100%.
1: I think Mary just
0: 100%.
1: didn't necessarily fit in with the family.
0: No.
1: I think she was a lot stricter than the other wives.
0: Kung Fu Panda said, could you imagine having to put up with Cody and Rob and I'd be drinking? No, for 100%,
1: I think Mary just
0: 100%.
1: didn't necessarily fit in with the family.
0: No.
1: I think she was a lot stricter than the other wives.
0: Kung Fu Panda said, could you imagine having to put up with Cody and Rob and I'd be drinking? No, for real. That's
1: I'd be
0: what I'm
1: drinking too.
0: saying. That's what I'm saying. Like, I would deal with all of that. I'd be in a rut. It'd be rough. Yeah.
1: Wives.
0: Kung Fu Panda said, could you imagine having to put up with Cody and Rob and I'd be drinking? No, for real. That's
1: I'd be
0: what I'm
1: drinking too.
0: saying. That's what I'm saying. Like, that would deal with all Panda said, could you imagine having to put up with Rob and I'd be drinking? No, for real. That's
1: I'd be
0: what I'm
1: drinking too.
0: saying. That's what I'm saying. Like, that would deal with all that. I'd be a rut. It'd be rough. Yeah. So, again, real quick, I go back to Duggars. Sub candy.
1: Yes.
0: Got to deal with all of that. I'd be in a rut. It'd be rough. Yeah. So, again.

0: Real quick, I'm going to go back to the Duggars, our subject of the
1: Yes.
0: hour. Let me look, and thank you for sharing your story, by the way. I really appreciate it because a lot of people don't realize that all these fundamental. Quick, I'm going to go back to the Duggars, our subject of the
1: Yes.
0: hour. Let me look, and thank you for sharing your story, by the way. I really appreciate it because a lot of people don't realize all these fundamentalist cults and sects and different parts of different religions, they do have some exceptions, and the
1: Lot.
0: most toxic of all. A lot of people don't realize that all these fundamentalist cults and sects and different parts of different religions, they do have some intersection points, and
1: A
0: it's the
1: lot.
0: most toxic of all of the intersections. All these fundamental cults and sects and different parts of different religions, they do have some intersection points, and
1: A
0: it's the
1: lot.
0: most toxic of all of the intersection that they could have. And it's a breeding ground for covering up for abuse.
1: Well, I've done a lot of studying and, I've tried to figure out what creates these people. And it seems like the fundamentalist lifestyle actually creates them because you have the high level of obedience without questioning, everything. And it seems like the fundamentalist lifestyle actually creates them. Because you have the high level of obedience without questioning. Everything sexual is taboo. You're not allowed to express yourself. Like, they think that suffering is somehow a virtue. So do Mormons, by the way.
0: A
1: And
0: lot
1: they
0: of
1: think that,
0: evangelicals.
1: right. I think any institution that teaches like absolute authority to men and to like the leaders is going to breed, by the way.
0: A
1: And
0: lot of evangelicals.
1: right, I think any institution that teaches like absolute authority to men and to like the leaders is going to breed.
0: Yeah, I'm not going to disagree with one, not a bit. Okay, so everyone's least favorite Duggar, at least last day or so. Shoot, another vendor. Anyway, the OG piece of something. Josh, our React brother's least favorite Duggar, at least for the last decade or so. But shoot, we have another contender. But anyway, the OG piece of something. Josh Duggar reacts to brother Joseph's arrest for child molestation. Have you seen this stuff?
1: Yes.
0: Okay, y'all. So I'm just gonna go ahead and read it. And it's crazy. Look, tell me that does not look exactly like Josh Duggar. That's Joseph. Oh, they look so similar. It's not even funny.
1: They do.
0: Okay, so ooh. Some of Joseph Duggar's family members are speaking out after the TLC reality show star of 19 Kids and Counting was arrested on underage. That's Joseph. Joseph. Oh, they're similar. It's funny.
1: They do.
0: Okay, so some of Joseph Duggar's family members are speaking out after the TLC reality show star of 19 Kids and Counting was arrested on underage charges in Florida on Wednesday, or in Florida on Wednesday. Josh Duggar, Joseph's older brother, who's currently serving over 12 years in prison, the same similar charges. Has copied on the arrest via lawyer exclusive told British tabloid The Daily Mail that Josh understands the painful reality of being falsely accused of a crime.
1: He was falsely accused.
0: Copied on the arrest via lawyer who has exclusively told British tabloid The Daily Mail that Josh understands the painful reality of being falsely accused of a crime.
1: He was not falsely accused of any crime, and I'm sure
0: Oh, he
1: that wasn't
0: admitted
1: true
0: to
1: for
0: it.
1: all crimes.
0: It seems like, well, yeah. Josh wasn't so accused, allegedly. Well, I don't just say allegedly. He's in the
1: No, it's not
0: material.
1: good because he
0: So,
1: pled guilty.
0: look, I'm saying for this, allegedly, Joseph did plead guilty, but he said he did to it for a phone call. He's in prison.
1: Oh, it's not
0: Screw you.
1: alleged.

0: Question. I believe this. Allegedly, Joseph didn't plead to it. He was good. He admitted to it over a phone. So
1: it's sort of why the parents didn't report it what happened.
0: The thing that
1: because it seems like they knew. Yeah, they seem like they knew it happened 5 years ago. And they heard it up long. And we'd guess that girl told an out person. Therefore, only was full report 5 years ago. And they've covered it up this long. And I would guess that the girl told an outside person. Therefore, the family was forced to report it.
0: I'd say it's definitely possible. I didn't read it that way, but it's possible. The thing that has at least been reported, y'all, at least been reported, is that allegedly the victim of the crime went up to her father and said, hey, in 2020, this event happened. And the very next day it was reported, or maybe the same day it was reported, the victim of the crime went up to her father and said, hey, in 2020, this event happened. And the very next day it was reported, and the next day he was arrested.
1: It was reported
0: because the alleged confession happened while the father of daughter was on a call with Joseph. And so I guess we'll find out in the coming months. And we'll be keeping y'all updated. Was on a phone call with Joseph. And that's what they report. So I guess we'll find out in the coming months. And we will be keeping y'all updated. So with this thing, I don't know if it shows the full statement that Josh made. I might have picked the wrong thing to reference here, but it says Josh understands the stigma of being accused. His lawyer said he understands how the targeting of a person for publicity can twist the truth into sensationalized fiction. That is insane.
1: Targeting for publicity?
0: Yeah, and he was a lobbyist for the Family Research Council of conservative group. If I remember correctly, a lot of the stuff that he was speaking out as a politician, that is in
1: publicity.
0: And he lobbied for the Family Research Council of conservative group. If I remember correctly, a lot of the stuff that he's speaking out as a politician, things like no more porn, no more gay marriage. It's like gay marriage is affecting you now, and also porn, the thing that is it a security guard or a cameraman for the nurse who said that Josh would be watching explicit videos while he's literally driving his car? There is a, I can't remember if it was a security guard or a cameraman for the nurse who said that Josh would be watching explicit videos while he was literally driving his car.
1: Oh my gosh. I believe that was the cameraman that mm-hmm. came out.
0: So I don't know. Okay, I'm gonna put something else up on the screen. Darn, I'm having to pee again. So figure out the best way to approach this because I don't have any more videos. Okay, it's up on the screen. Darn, I'm gonna pee again. The best approach is some more video. Okay. So this is going to Jugger on 3/18/20, so that was 2 days ago. And Jill Dugger, also, and I'm having to pee again. So figure out the best way to approach this because I don't have any more videos. Okay. So this is going to be Jill Dugger on 3/19/26, so that was

0: that justice will be achieved. Our hearts go out to the innocent juvenile victim of the unspeakable crime and her family. We pray God gives her strength. Our hearts go out to the innocent juvenile victim of unspeakable crime and her family. We pray God gives her strength, comfort, and hope, and that she is able to get all the help and support she needs in her days ahead. Our sister Kendra and four nieces and nephews, and pray that they love supported during this time, as we cannot imagine the indescribable pain they feel. Is able to get all the help and support her days ahead. Love our sister Kendra and our four nieces and nephews, and pray that they feel loved and supported during this time. We cannot imagine the indescribable pain they feel as they process and give everything. To do good, cease to depression. Isaiah 1:17. The Lord is near to the hearted, saves crushed in spirit. Psalm 34:8. So I'm not completely, no more morally agree with Jill on everything, but so much props to her as the dogger that was able to branch out the most, be herself the most. I do not politically nor more agree with Jill on everything, but just so much props go out to her as the dogger that was able to branch out the most and be herself the most.
1: Yeah, I like Jill.
0: I like her.
1: She has the guts to wear pants.
0: She has the guts to have nose piercing. She has the guts to wear
1: dreads. Isn't that crazy that we're talking about this in 2026? You can wear pants.
0: I know, that's insane. Wear pants? Ridiculous. She has the gut nose piercing. She has the guts to wear dreads.
1: Isn't that crazy that we're talking about this in 2026? You can wear pants.
0: I know, that's insane. Wear pants? Ridiculous. Okay, so there's...
1: You would think they'd be all about pants because they're more modest.
0: No kidding. Okay, so there's another thing right here. Can you read that, Steph? Can you see what it says? No, not really.
1: Blow it up. Okay, I can see it now. Okay.
0: Would you mind reading that YP? So, can you read that, Steph? Can you see what it says? No, not really.
1: Blow it up. Okay, I can see it now. Okay.
0: Would you mind reading that YP so quickly?
1: No worries.
0: You're the best.
1: Friday, March 20th, Amy says in a statement obtained by People, in light of the recent allegations involving cousin Joseph Duggar, I am sickened, heartbroken, and deeply angry. My first thoughts are with the victim, a child who deserved to be safe, protected, and surrounded by people she could trust. She continues the courage. In light of the recent involving cousin Joseph Duggar, I am sickened, heartbroken, and deeply angry. My first thoughts are with the victim, a child who deserved to be safe, protected, and surrounded by people she could trust. She continues the courage it took. She continues the courage it took for her to come forward, especially after years of carrying something so heavy, cannot be overstated. The bravery deserves to be honored above all else. Amy, 39, says she was utterly shocked to hear about these allegations of Joseph's arrest. However, at the same time, I am not surprised that another alleged predator has emerged from this toxic system. For years, I have spoken out about the importance, says she was utterly shocked to hear about the allegations of Joseph's arrest. However, at this time, I'm surprised another legislator searched from the victim. For years, I've spoken out of the importance of true accountability and for children, even when it meant going against my own family, Amy said. Family ties should never equal automatic or access, especially when it comes to save children. Image is an image protected for truth and science is chosen for accountability. It creates an environment abuse thrive.
0: Thank you so much.
1: Absolutely.
0: Okay. So she has a bit more. She says, I worked
1: hard. Silence is chosen over. It creates an environment abuse and thrive.
0: Thank you so much for that.
1: Absolutely. Okay.
0: Just a little bit more. She says, I have worked hard to break cycles in both my extended family and my immediate family chats. My boundaries are in place for a reason, and I use my voice to expose the dark and advocate for the protection of children. Journey I bow and disruptor, shattering the shiny facade by getting less truth. A long name. As a way to help others recognize that.

0: remarkable patterns, speak to and find their voice, and talk to us. Amy says she is praying victim and her family as they walk through the shift by getting louder with the truth. This a long name. Okay. As a way to help others recognize the harmful patterns, speak the truth, and find their voice in toxic systems. Amy says she is praying for the victim and her family as they walk through what is sure to be an incredibly difficult road ahead, she adds, recognizing that we do not yet know the full picture. I'm also praying for Joseph's wife, Kendra, as she begins to process this. And this was also written before Kendra was arrested, by the way. And for the protection of their children, I'm praying for eyes to be opened. And above all, I pray that justice will be served to the fullest. Let's see Kendra as she began this. And this was all written before Kendra was arrested, by the way. Protect your children. I'm for eyes to be opened. And above all, I pray that justice will be served to the fullest. Statement follows Joseph's arrest on Wednesday, March 18th. He was charged with 2 counts of child abuse for the Bay County Sheriff's in connection with 2020 incident involving a 9-year-old girl. And it just goes more into it. So, yeah. Amy, Jill, Josh, and I think Jess also goes more into it. So, yeah. Amy, Jill, Josh, and I think Jessa also released a statement, but I think it heavily centered Kendra and, you know, like sending good vibes her way. And I think that she deleted her initial statement after more things came out.
1: Yeah, she did.
0: So I'm not going to share that at the moment. You guys can Google it. It's totally found or totally easy to find. Someone asked if this is Famy. Yeah, that's Famy. she is, you know, I don't know if I perfect. It's totally easy to find. Someone asked if this is Famy. Yeah, that's Famy. she is, you know, I don't know if I personally want to interview her, but you know, I believe the things she says. You know what I mean?
1: She's the normal one out of the Duggars. Even though she's normal. A cousin.
0: Yeah, she was always called Crazy Cousin Amy for kissing boys and
1: hugging.
0: Huh?
1: How dare she?
0: I know. Crazy. Insane.
1: Even though she's a cousin.
0: Yeah, she was always called Crazy Cousin Amy for kissing boys and
1: How dare she?
0: I know. Crazy. Insane. She's an interesting one. But yeah, guys, I mean, that's pretty much the updates for now.
1: How dare she?
0: I know. Crazy. Insane. She's an interesting one, but yeah, guys, I mean, that's pretty much the updates for now. I can look on Duggar Snark and see if anything's happened within the last hour. So
1: wait, we should totally do that before we go.
0: Yeah, so I'll go on, let's see, reddit.com. Am I logged into anything? Oh, we're logged into my mom's account. Someone was very rude to us on Reddit.
1: Here we go.
0: Am I logged into anything? Oh, we're logged into my mom's account. Someone was very rude to us on Reddit yesterday. I'm not gonna elaborate. Okay. Darker Star.
1: Be oh, nice to Amber. I'll come get them. I don't know what I'll do.
0: calling my mom mean names is kind of ridiculous. But fancy, you know who you are. I mean, who knows who they are? Anyway. Okay.
1: Oh yeah, Amy was crazy because she wore pants.
0: Yeah, she wore pants. Ridiculous. But fancy, you know who you are. I mean, who knows who they are? Anyway.
1: Oh yeah, Amy was crazy because she wore pants.
0: Yeah, she wore pants. I think she tried to be a country music star.

0: at one point. I remember watching a special. Okay. I'm going to present this, and we're just going to scroll through together. All credits go to r/DuggerSnark subreddit. Also, look at this. Oh, you can't even scroll. It's a profile picture of Jim Bob looking like a dumbass. Okay. We always stand Jim Bob looking like a dumbass. Is this me? This is who picked up Kendra when she was released. Who's Meech? Look at this. Oh, you can't even profile picture of Bob looking like a dumbass. Okay. We always stand Jim looking like a dumbass. Is this Meech? This is who picked up her when she was released. Who's Meech? I've heard that before. Hair has to be her. Oh, Shell. No. That kind of looks like my name, Michelle. But they're pants. They're pants.
1: They're ants. So that would be Michael. Anderson Tanner. That is not Michelle.
0: Michelle's not Tanner?
1: No. Michelle's in Shepherd's.
0: Sure, skin. I had her wear like
1: so that would be
0: ankle.
1: And there's some tan there, so that is not Michelle.
0: Michelle's not tan enough.
1: No, Michelle doesn't show her skin.
0: She doesn't show her skin, but I have seen her wear like a little different than what Jabal will wear. Let's see, the self tanner too. There's her pantyhose. Skirt over top. She wore the same when visiting Jill in LA. They're exact same color. Let's see. Where's the picture? Oh, you see that? I don't know. You see she's wearing? Oh, you can't see it. Pantyhose. Skirt over top. She wore the same when visiting Jill in LA. They're exact same color. Let's see. Where's the picture? Oh, you see that? I don't know. You see she's wearing? Oh, you can't see it. Oh, hold up. Let me hold up. Let me. Oh, you see that? I don't know. See, she's wearing. Oh, you can't see it. Oh, hold up. Let me hold up. Let me. Oop. Gotta go somewhere else. You guys see this? Okay, here's the shell right here. Can I zoom? Oh, that's the most women. She's wearing pants with a skirt.
2: What? Yeah.
0: There's a skirt right here. Cuts off with you, but she's wearing pants. Same color. There's a little less showing. But she does wear. Can I zoom in? Oh. Oh, nope. That's the most I can zoom in. But she's wearing pants with a skirt over top.
2: What?
0: Yeah. There's a skirt right here. Cuts off at the knee, but she's wearing pants. Same color. There's a little less leg showing. But she does wear pants at some point. So that's that. hold on, let me go back to right here. I guess they call Michelle Meech. I forgot about that. Okay, let's see if I can. Okay, what else? There's Kendra. Before and after. Imagine if the Duck kids weren't homeschooled. That would be interesting. Okay, what does it say? Oh, this is... okay, what else? There's Kendra. Before, after. Imagine if the Duck kids weren't homeschooled. That would be interesting. Okay, what's it say? Oh, this has to do with Jimmy Duggar, which is Jim Bob. Bob. Holy F, y'all, the book that Amy Duggar King wrote, from my grandmother. I couldn't sit on the couch, watch a movie. I couldn't sit with him in the car. I couldn't practically read in the living room or wear bathing suits on the outside. I couldn't play Barbies in front of him because my grandma didn't want me to risk showing him. King wrote, she's talking about her grandpa Duggar. I couldn't sit with him on the couch and watch a movie. I couldn't be alone with him in a car. I couldn't practice my cheerleading routines in the living room or wear a bathing suit to sunbathe outside. I couldn't even play Barbies in front of him because my grandma didn't want me to risk showing him their naked bodies. Above all, I could not under any circumstance step foot in his bedroom or take a bath or shower unless my grandma was home. I wasn't allowed to have friends, hang out, and sleepovers were strictly off limits. Oh, thank you so much, Joy, for gifting a membership. We do have a somewhat recent members-only video that we did. It was me and Brandy from The Dragon's Den with Brandy, formerly Uncorked with Brandy, where we go over... Oh, shoot.

0: comes in with Brandy, formerly Uncorked with Brandy, where we go over, oh shoot, let me just grab it. The video that we did, me and Brandy from the Dragon's Den with Brandy, formerly Uncorked with Brandy, where we go over, oh shoot, let me just grab it. We went over the first little bit of calling out the truth. A true crime memoir roast of my time to stand as retold by the people she forgot to mention, creating the narrative, the lies and manipulations behind the villainization and erasure of Dee Dee Blanchard by Fancy Maselli and Amy Mackey, Act 1. Holy shit.
1: That's the longest title I've ever heard.
0: No kidding.
1: It's gonna be bad.
0: I will be in Dee Dee Blanchard. Fantelli and Emac, Act 1. Holy shit.
1: That's the longest title I've heard.
0: I'm kidding.
1: It's so bad.
0: I will be inviting Brandy against someone soon to read a bit more of the book. If you'd like to come along, come along.
1: Heck yeah.
0: But, yeah, that's a book. It's something. It's something, sure. So that's a part of our Millie content. So feel free to talk and tell
1: you more than welcome.
0: Ooh, yeah, that's the book. It's something for sure. So that's a part of our personal content. So feel free for you to do that.
1: Yeah.
0: Ruth also said first of all that I can imagine, because I don't understand to an extent. Well, like all of our lives, the way that we do, and I respect that. If you want to certain things in marriage, I respect. But there's so many things that. If you experience before you ring somebody, you want to save certain things till marriage, I respect that. But there are so many things that if you don't experience before you put a ring on somebody, you don't really know what you're signing up for. You know what I mean?
1: Right. Test drive the car before buying it. Yes.
0: And I know that sounds like such a piggish man thing to say, but if I would have gone with the first person I was with, it wouldn't be a pretty thing, you know?
1: Yeah, right, right.
0: I'm not saying I'm in my forever relationship now. Who knows what the world holds? It sounds like such a piggish thing to say, but if I would have gone with the first person I was with, it wouldn't be a pretty thing, you know?
1: Yeah, right, right.
0: I'm not saying I'm in my forever relationship now. Who knows what the world holds, or, you know, what the future holds, but it doesn't hurt to try things out, to experiment before you commit for the rest of your life, or feel like you're stuck to them for the rest of your life because you did something with them. So, okay.
1: I agree.
0: Levy Mephi says, I've said it before and I'll say it again. Jim Bob getting a $5 million payout from Walmart was the nail in the coffin. What? You did something with them. So, okay.
1: I agree.
0: Levy Mephi says, I've said it before and I'll say it again. Jim Bob getting a $5 million payout from Walmart was the nail in the coffin. What? He did?
1: He got a payout from Walmart?
0: I guess. Otzi, hush. Shh. Sorry, Otzi is deciding to bark for no reason whatsoever. Maybe his uncle came out of his room or something like that. I'm assuming that's what it is. It's okay, sweetheart. Anyway, okay, so this says, it's no longer a shut up and listen to dad because you inherit some of that used car lot money. It's now shut up and listen to dad because that inheritance is serious money and the only way you'll ever rise out of what, that's what it is. It's okay. Okay, so it's not shut up and listen to dad because you inherit that you call a lot of money. It's now shut up and listen to dad because that inheritance is serious money and the only way you'll ever rise out of what essentially property. Kids are basically enslaved and entirely dependent on him, which is exactly what he always wanted. He wanted attention to his kids with no serious job prospects because they have no choice. He initially 0% progress towards his goal when they broke AF in the kids' early years. He had a tight grasp. As a result of the TLO that used our lot of times in this is but the wall gap he got he had 0% progress towards this goal when they were broke AF during the kids' early years and they had a 10

0: continuous grasp on it as a result of the TLC show and that used car lot type of businesses. But the Walmart payout, he got everything he ever wanted. What's the Walmart payout? Hold up, I'm looking at Walmart.
1: Didn't hear about the Walmart payout.
0: Me neither, and I pay attention to this stuff. Nice hair using Walmart products, Walmart Adventure, riding registry, 1 year ago, $5 million deal. Walmart has bought the land off of Rim Job.
1: Off of what?
0: Dream. 1 year ago. $5 million deal. Walmart's bought the land of Rim Job.
1: Off of what?
0: Rim Job.
1: That's bad. Okay.
0: We all know what a rim job is. You don't know people it. okay. For $5 million. What? What? They have property. It seems like they have pretty the part bought to put Walmart.
1: Oh.
0: What? They have property. It seems like they have property that Walmart bought to put a Walmart there. What? I've never heard that before. What in the heck? And I've been following their stuff.
1: Yeah, me too. It's not the Onion, no.
0: You know what? But the Onion has been looking more real and real every damn day.
1: I know, right? There's sometimes one I have to double look at, and I'm like, that's the Onion. Okay, thank God.
0: I look at their headlines, and I have to double check. And not even just that. I'll look at normal headlines. Onion has been more real every damn day.
1: I know, right? There's one I have to double check, and I'm like, that's the Onion. Okay, thank God.
0: I look at their headlines, and I double check. And not even just that. I'll look at normal headlines, and I'll have to do a double take. This is satire. Anyway, yes, credit to the start. 100%. I want to pay my dues to all Reddit community. I know a lot of times I don't always get the credit that deserve. That also being with some of the Jiffy stuff. A lot of y'all know who we are because of the Jiffy stuff. So, shout out to GRB, Spark, Beauty Jitverse. A lot of times I don't always get the credit that deserve. That also being with some of the Jiffy stuff because a lot of y'all know who we are because of Jiffy stuff. So, big shout out to GRB, Snark, Shady Jitverse. And I know there's probably some other ones. GRB Evidence. They have stuff. I also pay attention to Fundy Spark. Maybe it's Fun Dark Uncensored and Duggar Stark because they know that before I do.
1: Yeah, they do.
0: Yeah, so as of now, and Duggar Stark because they know that before I do.
1: They do.
0: Yeah, so as of now, that's kind of all of the ice that we have. So thank you so much for coming along, Steph.
1: Exactly. It was fun, cult.
0: Yeah, absolutely. I made allegedly my opinion of kind of what this is. Do you want to see where they find you online?
1: I'm on TikTok, cult Steph.
0: Yeah, absolutely. And I would say allegedly, in my opinion, that's kind of what this is. Do you want to tell everybody where they can find you online?
1: I'm on TikTok as Colty Steph.
0: Colty Steph on TikTok, y'all. She has been trying to elaborate on a little bit more of her story, and there's so much more to it, y'all, than anything that she shared here. And there's so much more to it than even the things that she shared with me. I only know the tip of the iceberg. This stuff runs deep. And as she said earlier, Steph was in Mormonism. And, I'm sure there's good and bad, more to it, even the things that she shared, you know, the tip of the iceberg. This stuff is deep. And as I said earlier, Steph was in Mormonism. And, I'm sure there's good and bad in religion, but it seems like there's a lot of bad stuff happening in Mormonism. And so she just tried to kind of enlighten that. So everyone, go ahead and give her a follow. Let's see someone said,
1: thank you.
0: Have all of your something. I live near the Duggar compound and have known about family since

0: early 2000s. We're all bad enough to have. Do you want me to have a link or a follow? Let's see. I see it said,
1: thank you.
0: You should have all the night or something. Near the door, comment if you've known about family since the early 2000s. I mean, only add an hour and a half. Do you want to put the link in the chat and comment out with me?
1: I can drop if you want to call in. That's
0: cool. Oh, you can drop all. You don't drop it. I'll do a call in. Okay. John, no, if you're interested, let me know and I'll drop the link in the chat. You'll do a chat. Yeah, okay, hold on. Let me put the chat. I'm not in any rush. I was thinking I don't have any more articles to share. I'll do a quick chat. Yeah, okay, hold on. Put the link in the chat. I'm just saying I don't have any more articles to share. Okay, I'm gonna put the thing in chat. And if you have something to say, feel free to pop it. And I feel so bad. I had her on last week. My mom told me that her mom actually was in the IELP, and I meant to say she should pop in. She ought to pop in. I got so busy the last days and I just forget. Hold up. StreamYard week. My mom told me that her mom actually was in the IELP. And I meant to say that she should pop in. She ought to pop in. I'm so busy the last couple days, and I totally forget. Hold up. The StreamYard link is. Let me. Steph, if I do something, will you be to post?
1: I don't.
0: Oh, never mind.
1: Know.
0: Live.
1: Okay.
0: I went live. Never mind. Hi, John.
2: Yes. Yeah, this is John. Man.
0: Hey. Yeah, I can hear you. So did you say live near the ducks?
2: Let me meet the others or something.
0: Hey. John?
2: Yeah, this is John. Can you?
0: Hey, yeah, I can hear you. So you say that you live near Duckers?
2: Let me mute the other stream or something here. There you go, guys. Can you hear me now? Okay. I actually live near town. Probably out is in called Springdale. People may or may not know near Bendilda, where the home office is. But I remember I was working some people, to tell you a quick anecdotal story about me, people don't know this. I was working some people, worked with a guy, real Christian, real nice guy. And I'll tell you why that matters in a second. I remember I was working with some people, just to tell you a quick anecdotal story about how many people around here know this. I was working with some people and I worked with a guy, real Christian, real nice guy. And I'll tell you why that matters in a second, because one day we were sitting there on break eating lunch, a couple of us, and he started talking about, or I think somebody else brought up the Duggars, and he started talking about, this was right after, I guess, Josh had been married on TV. And he goes, well, you know why they had to get Josh married off real quick? And people were like, well, what are you talking about? And they keep in mind, this was, I don't remember the time frame, but it was whenever Josh got married real quick on TV, they married into that girl. And he goes, well, because Josh was running around touching all the little girls at all the churches and touching his sisters, and they wanted to get him out of the house. And, you know, me just being a regular old person, I thought, well, that, you know, that's a horrible rumor real quick on TV, they married into that. And he, well, because he was running around touching all the little girls at all the churches, touching his sisters, and they want him out. And me just being a regular person, well, that, you know, that's a horrible rumor to speak about somebody. And he thought this guy was a real nice guy. Found out all these years later that apparently it was common knowledge around all the best churches around here. So they had been kicked out of, I guess, public kicked out lately, almost every bad church around here. And I guess their whole movement is kind of close to, I'm not a Baptist or anything, but it's close to the Baptist church, something like that. So they had been kind of all just publicly kicked quietly of almost every Baptist church around here. I guess the whole movement is kind of close to, I'm not going to accuse this people, but I'm saying close to like Baptist or something. So they had been kind of altars around, and one of the reasons why I just do the church at their house, because none of the churches around want them around, despite what the show, my show, or the, you know, when they were on D and make it look all goody and everything. That's not really the case. I don't have a lot to add to conversation, sorry, but I just want to say it's common knowledge that not just Josh, I would look here when stuff came out about, you know, when they were on TV and make it look goody and everything. That's not really the case. So I don't have a lot to add to the conversation. Yeah. I'm sorry, but no. I just want to say that it's common knowledge that not just Josh, because I would later hear when the stuff came out about Josh, people saying, well, yeah, a lot of the guys in the family are like that. So you're going to start hearing more and more stuff. And then here,
1: how many
2: do you
1: think there are in the family?
2: I really don't know.

0: I mean, I've had people tell me that there's other ones besides Josh. I don't think, I'm sure not all the guys are like that. I really think somebody's got to look at that Jim Bob guy. He's really bizarre. And, you know, I've encountered him a couple times in public preview. That there's other ones besides Josh. I don't think, I'm sure not all the guys are like that. I really think somebody's got to look at that Jim Bob guy. He's really bizarre. And, you know, I've encountered him a couple times in public previously. Mm-hmm. And, you know, on the show, though, like if the kids are acting out, they'll be like, Alora, you know, don't that Jim Bob guy. He's really bizarre. And, you know, I've encountered him a couple times in public previously. Mm-hmm. And, you know, on the show, though, like if the kids are acting out, they'll be like, Alora, you know, don't act like that. It's all good and everything. In public, mm-hmm. they just, from what I've seen once or twice, he was very short with the kids and very upset. So I don't know, mm-hmm. you know, about that, but I think it's kind of all an act. But as far as how many, I don't know, but I've heard like people say, oh, a lot of the boys are like that. You know, probably if you think about it, you know, he was very short with the kids. So I don't know about that, but I think it's all an act. As far as any, I don't know, but I've heard like people say, oh, a lot of the boys are like that. You know, probably, if you think of it, I'm a Christian, so I'm not saying anything's Christian stuff, but if you think about it, if you grow up in a very strict environment and you have these kind of problems, it's not a normal thing somebody to touch their sin. I mean, they're just really weird. Or a child, or an aged child, and you have these problems, and then it tells you, just pray about it or just do that. It's not the case because God provided the kind, God's provided all sorts of options, people. And so I think when the world really weird, or a child, or an underage child, and you have these problems, and then somebody tells you, well, just pray about it, or just do that. Well, that's not the case, because God's provided psychiatrists, God's provided all sorts of other options for people. And so I think when they grow up in that kind of really restrictive environment, and then also they're not given the help they need, it's just, you know, it's going to cause these kinds of problems. I think it's really sad, but I've heard that it's not just Josh. I've heard like, oh, others are going to come out. So I mean, and there's a lot of creepy stuff about the family. Like they went around promoting something where if you have a baby, then you take the baby's on a blanket and you teach the baby not to crawl off a blanket by
1: blanket hitting, training.
0: Yeah, by hitting a baby or something.
2: Yeah, I mean, it's
0: a lot of creepy stuff about went around promoting something where if a baby, then you take the on a blanket and you teach the baby not to crawl off a blanket by blanket hitting. Yeah, by hitting a baby or something.
2: Yeah, I mean, it's Debbie Grohl and I keep the guys. Is it Joe? Nothing.
0: Yeah,
2: blanket training. And I actually had a close person. She told me that she actually found To Train a Child, which is book written by the Grohls, in her father's library. And after she grew up, I'm sorry,
1: mom had that book.
2: Where she told me that she actually found To Train Up a Child, which is the book written by the Pearls, in her father's library. And my after mom had she that grew book. Up, I'm sorry?
1: My mom had that book, To Train Up a Child.
2: Yeah. This close friend of mine was very disturbed when she got older and realized what all this stuff probably means. You know, and no allegations thrown out to anybody other than the people that have been convicted or accused. But it's like, I definitely would not be surprised if more things come out because, you know, no allegations thrown out to anybody other than the people that have been convicted or accused. It's like, I definitely not be surprised if more things come out because, have one bad apple, okay, but to have four people doing essentially the same exact thing, it just makes me think something may be going on behind the scenes. I think that you're probably correct on, so unfortunately.
0: I think maybe the dad's going around or something, with people or something to learn from or something weird going on. But I can't say that I know.
2: And I think that you're probably correct, John Snow. Unfortunately.
0: I think maybe the dad's fooling around with them or something, you know, with people too or something. That's where they learned it from or something weird's going on. But I can't say that I know anything about the other people. There's another one of their brothers who I think he's like a deputy or whatever.

0: You could knock me on the floor if he ever did anything, because I don't think that I don't think that's the case. But I mean, I don't know. If somebody touched my sister, if it was my brother, I'd go beat the hell out of him. I wouldn't care that it's my brother. So I mean,
1: I don't understand
0: how they reconcile that. But anyway, that's all I had to add. I've never seen your channel before. I think it's great. I love the ET in the background, and then I'll hop on, brother. I beat the hell out of my brother. So I mean, I don't know how they reconcile that. But anyway, that's all I had to add. I've never seen your channel before. That's great. I love ET in the ground, and then I'll hop on. I'm not much for talking, but you have a good night.
1: Yeah, thank you so much for popping up. We appreciate you. Have a good one. Good night. Yeah. Wow. I would say, as for Job, I want to be very clear that not John, us, nor anybody wants to know the truth lies behind that. But I will say, as for Jim Bob, I want to make it very clear that neither John nor us nor anybody knows where the truth lies behind that. But
2: it doesn't come from nowhere.
1: What was that?
2: It doesn't come from nowhere.
1: It doesn't come from nowhere. And that could, I mean, sometimes it does, but from two different people, that seems very unlikely to me. And especially considering, you know, it could be the grandfather. It could be Jim Bob. It could be whatever. But the fact that Jim Bob has so willingly covered up for Josh all of these years, that seems very unlikely to me, especially considering it could be the father, it could be Jim Bob, it could be whatever. But the fact that Jim Bob has so willingly covered up for Josh all of these years, not even just a child, even an adult paying for his attorneys.
2: At least for annuity now.
1: I think he got an attorney. I think so. I think the person Annette is talking about, Joe, I think that was an attorney. So. Yeah, I don't know. Very interesting. I think the person that announced this thing talking about Joe, I think that was a new attorney, I think. So, yeah, I don't know. Very interesting.
2: I just hope that this guy gets the same treatment as Stephen Stearns.
1: Oh, Stephen Stearns, yeah.
2: Yeah, Stephen Stearns.
1: Screw that guy. I have a very solid childhood memory of when my grandfather took his own life, in Osceola County, Florida, Kissimmee. We were in the same police station that Stephen Stearns' grandfather took his own, in Osceola County, Florida, We were in the same police station that Stephen Stearns to. I remember watching my mom get interrogated because we went to, my mom got taken in one police car, and my brother and I got in another one. And
2: it's been traumatic.
1: It was. We definitely know what was happening. We also know that when I died, and my brother and I got taken in another one. And
2: that must have been traumatic.
1: It was. We definitely didn't know what was happening. We also didn't know that when everyone dies, the same things don't happen. But yeah, I remember the lady, the female cop that was watching over my brother and I. She took us into this room, and it was like a monitor, like there were monitors everywhere. And she was trying to grab some keys so that she could get into this one room to take my brother and I into, so my brother and I could play with toys. I was nine, but I knew that something was wrong. And she showed me my mother, and I think it was like a metal looking room with like a metal table. She's like, "Oh, look, that's your mother." I knew that something was wrong. And she showed me mother, and I was like a metal looking room with like a metal table. She's like, "Oh, look, that's your mother. She's fine. Everything good." Oh shit. they weren't good. Yeah, same to Stephen. I lived places maybe less than 10 minutes away from where Matt was found. Very close home, some people that went to the same school went to. I lived in a place.

0: that was maybe less than 10 minutes away from Maddie, from where Maddie was found. So that's very close to home. I know some people that went to the same school that she went to, obviously years and years before. But that's really, really sad. So yeah, I would agree. All Chomos deserve nothing. Nothing. So yeah. Thank you everybody for joining us though. And thank you so much, Steph, for joining us again. Check out Culty Steph on TikTok. She's uploading slowly but surely, and she's just getting her story out there. So thank you everybody for joining us though. Thank you so much, Steph, for joining us again. Check out Culty Steph on TikTok. She's uploading slowly but surely, and she's just getting her story out there. So thank you guys for joining in. Thank you, everyone.
1: Thanks so much. Have a good night, everyone.
0: Have a good night. Another say, make the world a better place or something like that. So, what?
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0: Have a good night. And as my mother would say, make the world a better place or something like that. So, what?
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4: 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Giving our veterans a voice. Like.

Good morning. Welcome or welcome to the Industry Trend Podcast. Before I start, as usual, I'm going to give you some B-Ray. Thank you for, hope everybody's doing well. As you can all, before I start, I want to give it out to Industry Radio. Thank you for all you do. I hope everybody's doing well. As you can all, I've figured out a proper transition from B-Ray Radio to topic. Perhaps, I don't know, it always be awkward since each topic is different. But I guess that kind of reflects the Gen X sort of things, during the 80s and so on, you know, when we grew up, topic different. But in a way, it kind of reflects the Gen X sort of things during the 80s and so on, you know, when we grew up, TV was so well manicured, like, it's so scripted now. Everything is so, it's the digital, it doesn't

opt in things, you know. So that's why I kind of had the way, because like sometimes I go back to the digital. It doesn't have things, you know, how, and that's why I kind of keep the format the way it is, because it is Gen X. Sometimes I wish I can go back to those days where, you know, it wasn't all HD and you can't see every wrinkle, every hair, every whatever on somebody's face. Anyways, I digress. So today's topic, I think I'm a little bit, I don't know, off, is because, you know, wow, we are here at the hall. So today's topic, I think I'm a little bit, I don't know, off, is because, you know, wow, we are here at the holidays again, right? I knew they were coming up. Technically speaking, all you have to do is look at the calendar, like, oh, it's October, it's November. Oh my God. So, but I'm a little thrown off. I'm still thrown off that we're in the middle of the holiday season. And so, but so today's topic is about, let's make it personal. What do you mean by that, man? What I mean is we're in the middle of the holiday. So, but today's topic is about, let's get personal. What do you mean by that, man? What I mean is that, yes, the holiday season, you know, on the from the commercials and this, maybe where you live full deck, maybe where you live has that smile feel where the lights are sparkling, and maybe you already put up a holiday decoration. You live is that has that small town feel where the lights are sparkling, and maybe you have already put up your holiday decorations. And you're planning, you're making preparations for all the holiday activities, and you're rushing from store to store, doing whatever you do for the holidays, and looking for that perfect outfit for the gathering, or, you know, finding the perfect food for whatever you're gonna do. And that's great. But for some people, holiday season, looking for that perfect outfit, or, you know, finding the perfect food for whatever you're gonna do. And that's great. But for some people, holiday season is different. For countless reasons. For veterans can have reasons why they're lonely. Maybe because of what they went through isolated them from family. Or civilians, maybe it's just something happened during the holiday season, or they're not family because of certain reasons. It doesn't matter. I can know. Maybe because of what they went through isolated them from the family. Or for civilians, maybe it's because something happened during the holiday season, or they're not with family because of certain reasons. It doesn't matter. I can name a million things, and they can all be reasons why someone that we may be walking past, or we personally know, may not experience the holiday seasons as or the season as we do. So that's what I mean by let's make it personal, right? Because we would like to think that, or the holiday season, or the season as we do. So that's what I mean by let's make it personal, right? Because we would like to think that, or maybe some people deny it, so that way they don't have to go through the actions of actually reaching out to people. You know, in this holiday season, I urge everyone to reach out to those who they care about, who they love, who you love, right?

And tell them, and tell them how much you care about them, that you reach out to those who they care about, who they love, who you love, right? And tell them how much you care about them, that how much they mean to you. That's what I mean by making it personal. It wouldn't even matter. Wow, this might be a really short podcast, because and that's okay too. Go spend it, enjoy the holiday season. But what I mean is that text the person who doesn't want to talk, right? When I say make it personal and reach out to that person, it should also wish season. But what I mean is that text the person who doesn't want to talk, right? When I say make it personal and reach out to that person, it should also we should also take in consideration who they are. Now, if you have an uncle or an aunt or whoever in your family or friend group who let's say do not like talking on the phone, don't call them. Like, hey, what's going on? Happy holidays. You know, they might. Now, if you have an uncle or an aunt or whoever in your family or friend group who, let's say, do not like talking on the phone, don't call them. Like, hey, what's going on? Happy holidays. You know, they might not find that too amusing. But you know, if they're okay with text, great. Send them a text. Make it personal. Don't just send the, you know. You know, they would not find music, but you know, they're okay. Send them a text, make it personal. Don't just sit, you know, the holidays. Actually, take time. It doesn't take long text. Even make it personal. Send them a personal text and tell them how much you care. And if possible, invite them, include them, you know, or give us. And tell them how much you love them, how much you care. And if it's possible, invite them, include them, you know, or give the option and let them choose. That sometimes is enough to be so heartwarming. And that's what some people need, just a little bit, to know that they're not alone. They haven't been forgotten, and they're still in your thoughts. And it's an open invitation. Sort of, it kind of, I love the movie, the Scrooge, or however, Christmas. And they're still in your thoughts, and it's an open invitation. Sort of, it kind of, I just, I love the movie, the Scrooge, or however, Christmas story, not Christmas story. My goodness, there's so many different ways they've titled it. I just can't remember. But when Scrooge's nephew invites him over for Christmas, you know, even though Scrooge told him no and he would not come, you know, the invitation was open-ended. And not, spoiler alert, Scrooge does finally go to Scrooge. Told him he would not come. You know, the invitation was open and not. Spoiler alert, Scrooge finally goes, actually accept the invitation, goes to the party. Invite them. If they come, great. If they don't, great. But unless, at least it's been shown to them that they are welcome, right? Make it or call the proof, find text. Personal, but nonetheless, at least it's been shown to them that they are welcome, right? Make it personal or call the person who finds texts impersonal. Send a card if you're. Do people still do that? Do people still send cards anymore? I know

I think the card thing, I really actually started to hate not Christmas cards, but these family portraits that people send, mass family portraits to people that really don't have anything personal on it. It's just a picture of the family. That's great for some people. I think they really appreciate it. But I think now portraits people send just to people that really don't have anything personal, just a picture of the family. That's great. Some people, I think they appreciate it. Now it's more deal too. But I'm talking about like old-fashioned Christmas cards, right? Maybe you don't buy a Christmas card. I don't know how much they are now, probably astronomical based on everything else. But write a note. Write words. I mean, hey, this is whoever you are. I want to do holiday, but write three words. I mean, say, hey, this is whoever you are. I want to wish you happy holidays and say I love you. And I'm thinking of you. That's it. Drop off or mailbox or mail if you want to. Yeah, stay one up too. do what it is. That's all personal. Yeah, let's make it personal. Because if we make it personal, it comes from partner real. Whatever. Do what it is. Think is within your means and it's also personal. Yeah, let's make it personal means and also personal. Yeah, let's make it personal. Because if we make it personal, that comes from really, whoever the recipient of that will feel it. I can see it. Because we as humans, I'm not saying we have destiny, but we definitely know when something is genuine. I just the people I do. So something that from love when something is genuine. So I do most of what I do have expressed. Something that's from love, that from her can be felt through words, through text, through a phone. It's heartwarming. And that can be a little bit that somebody need to see, give them hope to maybe not see this world as old and orienting it could be. Maybe not this world is old and boring. It could be them. And that is my message. There's really not much else to say. But I do know that even me, as an addition to this, even those who are watching around, who is happy, right? Maybe they need a little pick. Maybe. As an addition to this, even those who are rushing around who seem happy, right? Maybe they need a little pick me up too. Oh, I'm hungry, guys. I've been up since 2 this morning. Yeah, since 2 something this morning. But just do it for everybody. Mainly on when I wanted to start this is for people, like for us to reach out to people who may find a holiday season to someone this morning. But just do it for everybody. Mainly on when I wanted to start this is for people, like for us to reach out to people who may find a holiday season challenging for whatever reasons they have. But this should be for everybody. At least that's what I think. I'm not trying to tell you guys what to do, but I think what a great time. Even if it's awkward, right? But the holiday season gives a wide open door for anybody to express, hey, it's holidays. I want to say hi, but make it personal. But I think what a great time. Even if it's awkward, right? The holiday.

0: gifts vital or for any express, hey, it's holidays, okay, help, but make personal. Not all of us are great leaders, as you can see. I'm my stomach is great and I'm tired. What is new? I'm the greatest communicator, but I tell you that spoil the point expressions of love. You don't be a great creator too, and it feels good. But I tell you that spoil to the point expressions of love. You don't be a great communicator too, and it feels good to be a radiant of take the time, make it personal. Back in the day, I was thinking to challenge someone. So I suggest is reach out to some of your love. I hope everybody's doing well, enjoying the day. I think AT&T reach out and test someone. So my suggestion is reach out and touch somebody with your love. I hope everybody's doing well and enjoying this festive season, and you are surrounded by love and family and joy. Not like the superficial happiness, but joy, the divine joy that comes from love, the love of God. So this is going to be a short podcast because I am busy transitioning, but I didn't want to let disruptions, the love of God. So this is going to be a short podcast. Because I'm busy transitioning, but I didn't let disruptions not. I didn't want to disrupt any podcast. So I hope you guys are enjoying this. And go help the person you love. Go tell them. Go show them. Think about you guys all the time. And I think the next time the podcast will be scheduled or another one will be on. Tell them. Go show them. And I think about you guys all the time. And I think the next time the podcast will be scheduled or recording another one will be almost near New Year's or maybe even past that. So I guess I'll figure it out. So go and enjoy your day and help somebody that you love and care about enjoy theirs too. Show them. Tell them. Don't wait. Okay? And I'll talk to you guys in 2 weeks. Have a blessed day. Bye.
1: Ladies and gentlemen, thank you for tuning in.
0: Don't wait. Okay? And I'll talk to you in 2 weeks. Have a blessed day. Bye.
1: Ladies and gentlemen, thank you for tuning in to Military Broadcast Radio. As we up today go, we remind you that podcast today's episode will be available right as we go on the air. So if you any part of the show, or want to listen again, be sure to check out. 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Your stories and experiences matter. 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Your stories and experiences matter. And we are committed to giving you a platform to share them. That's right. We're here to give our veterans a voice. 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

Good morning. Welcome or welcome back to the Dynamics Trend podcast. Before I start, as usual, I want to give a shout out to MB Radio. Thank you for all that you do. I hope everybody's doing well. So as you can tell, I've yet to figure out a proper transition from thanking MB Radio to my topic. And perhaps, I don't know, it'll always be awkward since each topic is different. A proper transition from thanking MB Radio to my topic. And perhaps, I don't know, it'll always be awkward since each topic is different. But I guess in a way that kind of reflects the Gen X sort of thing, because during the 80s and so on, you know, when we grew up, TV wasn't so well manicured. Like it's so scripted now. Everything is sort of thing because during the 80s and so on, you know, when we grew up, TV wasn't so well manicured. Like it's so scripted now. Everything is so, it's either digital, it doesn't have awkward endings, you know, how, and that's why I kind of keep, it wasn't so well manicured. Like it's so scripted now. Everything is so, it's either digital, it doesn't have awkward endings, you know, how, and that's why I kind of keep the format the way it is, because it is Gen X. Sometimes I wish I can go back to those days where, well, it doesn't have awkward endings, you know, how, and that's why I kind of keep the format the way it is, because it is Gen X. Sometimes I wish I can go back to those days where, you know, it wasn't all HD and you can't see every wrinkle, every hair, every whatever on somebody's face. Anyways, I digress. Sometimes I wish I can go back to those days where, you know, it wasn't, I go to those days where, you know, it was all HD and you can see every wrinkle, every hair, every word, face, I died. So topic, I think a little bit, I don't know, off or every whatever on somebody's face. Anyways, I digress. So today's topic, I think I'm a little bit, I don't know, off, is because, you know, wow, we are here at the holidays again, right? I knew they were coming up. I think I'm a little bit, I don't know, off, is because, you know, wow, we are here at the holidays again, right? I knew they were coming up. Technically speaking, all you have to do is look at the calendar, like, oh, it's October, it's November. Oh my God. So, wow, we are here at the holidays again, right? I knew they were coming up. Technically speaking, all you have to do is look at the calendar, like, oh, it's October, it's November. Oh my God. So,

but I'm a little thrown off. I'm still thrown off. Right? I knew they were coming technically soon. All you have to do is look at the calendar, like, oh, October, it's November. Oh my God. So, but I'm still thrown off. I'm still thrown off that we're in the middle of the holiday season. And so, so today's topic is make it personal. What do you mean by that? What I mean is that, yes, holiday season, you know, from the commercials and this, maybe you live with decoration, maybe live as past that. What I mean is that, yes, the holiday season, you know, from the commercials and all this, maybe where you live is full of decoration, maybe where you live is that has that small town feel where the lights are sparkling, and maybe you have already put up your holiday decorations. You're planning, you're making preparations for all the holiday activities, and you're rushing from store to store, doing whatever you do for the holidays. And planning, you're making preparations for all the holiday activities, rushing from store to store, doing whatever you do for the holidays. And look for that perfect elf for that gathering, you know, finding the perfect food for whatever you're going to do. And that's great. But some people, holiday season is different for less reasons. For friends, they can sense why. Maybe they're lonely. Maybe holiday season is different for countless reasons. For veterans, they can have reasons why. Maybe they're lonely. Maybe because what they went through isolated them from the family. For civilians, maybe it's because something happened during the holiday season, or they're not with family because of certain reasons. It doesn't matter. I can name a million things, and they can all be reasons why someone that we may be walking past or we personally know may not experience the holiday seasons as the season as we do. We may be walking past, or we personally know, may not experience the holiday seasons as the season as we do. So that's what I mean by let's make it personal, right? Because we would like to think that, or maybe some people deny it, so that way they don't have to go through the actions of actually reaching out to people. In this holiday season, I urge everyone to reach out to those who they care about, who they love, who you love, right? The actions of actually reaching out to people. In this holiday season, I urge everyone to reach out to those who they care about, who they love, who you love, right? And tell them, and tell them how much you care about them, how much they mean to you. That's what I mean by making it personal. It wouldn't even matter. Wow, this might be a really short podcast, and that's okay too. How much they mean to you. That's what I mean by making it personal. It wouldn't even matter. Wow, this might be a really short podcast. And they too. Go spend it. Enjoy the holiday season. But that means text the person who doesn't want to talk, right? When I say make personal, reach out to that person, it should also take into consideration who they are. Now, if you have an uncle or aunt or whoever in your family or friend, when I say make it personal and reach out to that person, it should also we should also take in consideration.

consideration who they are. Now, if you have an uncle or an aunt or whoever in your family or friend group who, let's say, do not like talking on the phone, don't call them. Be like, hey, what's going on? Happy holidays. You know, they might not find that too amusing. But, you know, if they're okay with text, great. Send them a text. Make it personal. Don't just send the, you know, the cookie cutter, happy holidays. Actually take the time. It doesn't take long to text, or even make it personal. Send them a text. No, don't just send the, you know, the cookie cutter, happy holidays. Actually take the time. It doesn't take long to text, or even make it personal. Send them a personalized text and tell them how much you love them, how much you care. And if it's possible, invite them, include them, you know, or give the option and let them choose. That sometimes is enough to be so heartwarming. And that's what some people need, just a little bit, to know that they're not. Invite them, include them, you know, or give the option and let them choose. That sometimes is enough to be so heartwarming. And that's what some people need, just a little bit, to know that they're not alone. They haven't been forgotten. And they're still in your thoughts. And it's an open invitation. Sort of, I love the movie, the Scrooge, or however, Christmas Story, not Christmas Story. My goodness, there's so many different ways they've titled it. I just can't remember. But when Scrooge's nephew invites him over for Christmas, Scrooge, or however, not Christmas Story. My goodness, so many different ways they've titled it. I just can't remember. But when Scrooge's nephew invites him over for Christmas, you know, so Scrooge told no, and he will not come. You know, the invitation would end it, and not. Spoiler alert, Scrooge does finally go to actually extend to Ghost 3. But invite them. If they just call her alert, Scrooge does finally go to actually accept the invitation and goes to the party. But, you know, invite them. If they choose to come, great. If they don't, great. But nonetheless, at least it's been shown to them that they are welcome, right? Make it personal. Or call the person who finds texts impersonal. Send a card. Do people still do that? Do people still send cards anymore? I know. You know, I think the card thing, I really actually started to hate not text. And send a card. Do people do that? People still send cards more? I think card thing, I really actually started to hate not Christmas card. The family portraits that people send back anymore. I know. I think the card thing, I really actually started to hate not Christmas cards, but these family portraits that people send, you know, mass family portraits to people that really don't have anything personal on it. It's just a picture of the family. That's great for some people. I think they really appreciate these family portraits that people send, you know, mass family portraits to people that really don't have anything personal on it. It's just a picture of the family. That's great. For some people, I think they really appreciate it. But I think now it's more digital too. But I'm talking about like the old fashioned Christmas cards, right? Maybe you don't want to buy a Christmas card family. That's great. For some people, I really appreciate it. But I think now it's more digital too. But I'm talking about like the fashion Christmas cards, right? Maybe you don't buy a Christmas card. I don't know how many are now, probably astronomical based on everything else.

Write a note. Write 2-3 words, the old-fashioned Christmas cards, right? Maybe you don't want to buy a Christmas card because I don't know how much they are now. They're probably astronomical based on everything else. But write a note. Write 2-3 words. I mean, say, hey, this is whoever you are. I want to wish you happy holidays and to say that I love you. Write a note. Write 2-3 words. I mean, say, hey, this is whoever you are. I want to wish you happy holidays and to say that I love you and I'm thinking about you. That's it. Drop it off at their mailbox or mail it if you want to. Yeah, stamps are going up too. I want to wish you happy holidays and to say that I love you and I'm thinking about you. That's it. Drop it off

But we definitely all know when something is genuine. At least I do. Most of the people I do have expressed that. So something that's from love, that's from care, can be felt through words, through a text, through a phone call. And that's heartwarming. And it could, that can be the little bit of light that someone might need, can be felt through a text, through a phone call. And that's heartwarming. And it could, that can be the little bit of light that someone might need during this season to give them hope, to maybe not see this world as cold and as disorienting as it could be for them. And that is my message. There's really not much else to say. But I do know that it could be for them. And that is my message. There's really not much else to say. But I do know that even maybe as an addition to this, even those who are rushing around, who seem happy, right? Maybe they need a little pick me up too. Oh, I'm hungry. Guys, I've been up since 2 this morning. Seem happy. Maybe they need a little pick me up too. I'm hungry. Guys, I've been up since 2 this morning. But just do it for Eddie. So when I wanted to start this is for people, for us to reach out to people who may find a holiday challenge for whatever reasons have. But this should be for everybody. At least that's what I think. I'm not trying to tell you guys to do. For us to reach out to people who may find a holiday season challenging for whatever reasons they have. But this should be for everybody. At least that's what I think. I'm not trying to tell you guys what to do. But I think what a great time, even if it's awkward, right? But the holiday season gives a wide open door for anybody to express, hey, it's holidays. I want to say that, but make it personal. Not all of us are great communicators. As you can see, my stomach is growling and I'm tired. What else is new, huh? I'm not the greatest of communicators, but all of us are great. As you can see, my stomach is growling and I'm tired. What else is new, huh? I'm not the greatest of communicators, but I can tell you that simple to the point expressions of love, you don't have to be a great communicator to do. And man, it feels good. It feels good. It feels good to be a recipient of that. Take the time, make it personal. Remember back in the day, I think AT&T, it feels good. It feels good to be a recipient of that. Take the time, make it personal. Remember back in the day, I think AT&T reach out and touch someone. So my suggestion is reach out and touch somebody with your love. I hope everybody's doing well and enjoying this festive season, and you are surrounded by love and family and joy. Not like the superficial happiness, but joy. The divine joy that comes from love. In this festive season, and you're surrounded by love, family.

0: Joy? No, like super sure happy, but joy, the divine joy from love. The God. So this is gonna be a short podcast. This I'm busy happiness, but joy. Mine comes from the love of God. So this is gonna be a short podcast. I am busy training. I don't wanna disruptions. I didn't want them to do any of my podcasts. So I hope you guys are transitioning, but I didn't want to let disruptions not. I didn't want them to disrupt any of my podcasts. So I hope you guys are enjoying this season. Go hug the person you love. Go tell them that disruptions not. I didn't want them to disrupt any of my podcasts. So I hope you guys are enjoying this season. Go hug the person you love. Go tell them. Go show them. And I think about you guys all the time. And I think the next time the podcast will be scheduled or I'm recording another one will be almost near New Year's or maybe even past that. So I guess I'll figure it out. So go and enjoy your day and help somebody that you love and care about enjoy theirs too. Show them. Tell them. Don't wait. Don't wait. Okay? So I guess I'll go and enjoy your day. Help somebody that you care about enjoy theirs too. Show them. Don't wait. Don't wait. Okay? I'll see you guys in 2 weeks. Have a blessed day. Bye.
1: 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As we wrap up today's show, we to remind you the podcast of today's episode will be available right after we go off the air. 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

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Welcome or welcome to the Entrepreneur Podcast. 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Before I start, as usual, I want to give a shout out to WB Radio. Thank you for all that you do. I hope everybody's doing well. So, as you can tell, I've yet to figure out a proper transition from thanking MB Radio to my topic. And perhaps, I don't know, it'll always be awkward since each topic is different. But I guess in a way that kind of reflects the gender to a topic. And perhaps, I don't know, it'll always be awkward since each topic is different. But I guess in a way that reflects a sort of thing, because during the 80s and so, you know, when we grew up, TV was so well manicured. Like, it's a script. Everything is so, it's digital. It doesn't awkward endings, you know. So, and that's why I kind of mad the way it is. It is Gen X. Sometimes, like, it's so scripted now. Everything is so, it's either digital, it doesn't have awkward endings, you know, how, and that's why I kind of keep the format the way it is, because it is Gen X. Sometimes I wish I can go back to those days where, you know, it wasn't all HD and you can't see every wrinkle, every hair, every whatever on somebody's face. Anyways, I digress. So today's topic, I think I'm a little bit, off is because, you know, wow, we are here today. At the holidays again, right? I knew they were coming up. Technically speaking, all you have to do is look at the calendar, like, oh, it's October, it's November. Oh my God. So, but I'm a little thrown off. I'm still thrown off that we're in the middle of the holiday season. And so, so today's topic is about, let's make it perfect. But I'm a little thrown off. I'm still thrown off that we're in the middle of the holiday season. And so, so today's topic is about, let's make it personal. What do you mean by that, man? What I mean is that, yes, the holiday season, you know, from the commercials and all this, maybe where you live is full of decoration. Maybe where you live is that has that small town feel where the lights are sparkling, and maybe you have already put up your holiday decoration. Maybe live has that small town feel where the lights are sparkling, and maybe you have already put up your holiday decoration. Planning, making preparations for all the holiday activities, and shopping from store to store. Do what you do for holidays, and look at perfect outfit during, or, you know, find the perfect food for what are you gonna do? And that's it. Doing whatever you do for the holidays, and looking for that perfect outfit for the gathering, or, you know, finding the perfect food for whatever you're gonna do. And that's great. But for some people, the holiday season is different for countless reasons. For veterans, they can have reasons why. Maybe they're lonely. Maybe because of what they went through

isolated them from the family. For civilians, maybe it's because something happened during holiday season, or they're not with family because of certain reasons. It doesn't matter. I can name a million things, and they can all be reasons why someone from the family. Civilians, maybe it's because something happened during holiday season, or they're not with family because of certain reasons. It doesn't matter. I can name a million things, and all be reasons why someone that we may be walking past, or we personally know, may not experience the holiday seasons as we do. So what I mean, less personal, right? We would like to think that, or maybe some people, on the season as we do. So that's what I mean by let's make it personal, right? Because we would like to think that, or maybe some people deny it, so that way they don't have to go through the actions of actually reaching out to people. In this holiday season, I urge everyone to reach out to those who they care about, who they love, who you love, right? And tell them how much. In this holiday season, I urge everyone to reach out to those who they care about. Love who you love, right? And tell them how much you care about them, how much they mean to you, who they love, who you love, right? And tell them how much you care about them, that they mean how much they mean to you. That's what I mean by being a person. It wouldn't even matter. Wow, this might be a really short podcast. And that's okay too. In the hot season. But what I mean, text person. Wow, this might be a really short podcast. And that's okay too. Go spend it. Enjoy the holiday season. But what I mean is that text the person who doesn't want to talk, right? When I say make it personal and reach out to that person, it should also we should also take in consideration who they are. Now, if you have an uncle or an aunt or whoever in your family or friend group who, let's say, do not like talking on the phone, don't call them. Be like, hey, what's going on? Happy holidays. they might not find that too amusing. But, if they're okay with text, great. Who, let's say, do not like on the phone, call them. Be like, hey, what's going on? they not find that too amusing, but if they're okay, text, great, send them eggs, make them all. Send, the cooker, happy holidays. Actually, it doesn't take long to text, or you make it personal. Send them a personal text, tell them how much you love, how much you care. It's personal. Invite them, make it personal, send them a small text, and tell them how much you love them. If it's possible, invite them, include them, or option, and let them choose. That's sometimes to be heartwarming, and that's what some people just a little bit to know they're not alone. They haven't been forgotten, and so in your and it's an open invitation. So I love them. So alone, forgotten, and there's in your thought, and it's an invitation. So kind of just love the Scrooge or however Christmas, not Christmas. My God, there's so many different ways they put it. I just can't remember. But when Scrooge's nephew invites over Christmas, even though Scrooge won't go and he would not come, the taste open it and not spoiler alert for Christmas. Even though Scrooge told him no. And

He would not come. You know, the invitation was open-ended. And not, spoiler alert, Scrooge does finally go to actually accept the invitation and goes to the party. But, you know, invite them. If they choose to come, great. If they don't, great. But nonetheless, at least it's been shown to them that they are welcome, right? Make it personal. Or call the person who finds texts impersonal. Send a card if you're. Do people still do that? Do people still send cards anymore? I know they are welcome. Personal. Call the person who finds text impersonal. Send a card if people do that. Do people still send cards anymore? I know. I think card thing. I really actually started the, not Christmas cards, but these family portraits that people send, you know, masks, reports to people. I don't have anything personal on this particular family. Some people, I think they really appreciate it. But now it's more digital too. But I'm talking like the fashion Christmas cards, right? Maybe you buy a Christmas card because I don't know how much they want to price and all everything else. But write a note. Write three words. I mean, say, hey, whoever you are. I want to wish you happy holidays and say that I love you and I'm thinking about you. That's it. Drop it off at the mailbox or mail it. Hey, this is whoever you are. I want to wish you happy holidays and I to say that I love you and I'm thinking about you. That's it. Drop it off at their mailbox or mail it if you want to. Yeah, stamps are going up too. You know, do whatever it is that you think is within your means, and it's also personal. Yeah, let's make it personal, because if we make it personal, that comes from the heart and it's real. Whoever is the recipient of that will feel it. I can guarantee it, because we as humans, let's make it personal, because if we make it personal, that comes from the heart and it's real. Whoever is the recipient of that will feel it. I can guarantee it, because we as humans, I'm not saying we all have BS meters, but we definitely all know when something is genuine. At least I do. Most of the people I do have expressed that. But we all know when something's genuine. At least I do. Most of the people I do have that. So something's from love and from care can be felt through words, through a text, through a phone call. And that's warming. And it could, that could be the little bit of light that some might need during this season to give them to. And it could, that can be the little bit of light that someone might need during this season to give them hope, to maybe not see this world as cold and as disorienting as it could be for them. And that is my message. There's really not much else to say. But I do know that even maybe as an addition to this, even those who, there's much else to say. But I do know that even maybe as an addition to this, even those who are rushing around, who is happy, right? Maybe they need a little me up to. I'm hungry. I've been up since 2 this morning. Yeah, since 2 something this morning. But

0: It's to everybody. So what I wanted to say is since two this morning. Yeah, since Tuesday this morning. But to do it for everybody. So I wanted to start this for people, like for to reach out to people who mind a holiday season challenging for whatever we have. This for everybody. That's what I'm not sure how you guys to do. I think what a great time, even if it's awkward, right? The holiday season, the wide open door, anybody to say, hey, it's holidays, I want to get help and make it personal. That's what I'm not trying to tell you guys. I think a great time, even awkward, but holidays gives an open door for anybody to express, hey, you know, holidays, I want to say, you know, make it personal. Not all of us are great communicators. As you can see, my stomach is growling and I'm tired. What else is new, huh? But, you know, greatest communicator, but, I can tell you that simple to the point expression of love, you don't have the great communicator to do. And, you know, I'm not the greatest of communicators, but I can tell you that simple to the point expressions of love, you don't have to be a great communicator to do. And man, it feels good. It feels good. It feels good to be a recipient of that. Take the time, make it personal. Remember back in the day, I think AT&T, reach out and touch someone. So my suggestion is reach out and touch somebody with your love. I hope everybody's doing well and enjoying this festive season. Reach out and touch. So my suggestion is reach out and touch somebody with your love. I hope everybody's doing well and enjoying this festive season. And you are surrounded by love and family and joy. Not like the superficial happiness, but joy. The divine joy that comes from love. The love of God. So this is going to be a short podcast because I am busy transitioning, but I didn't want to let from love. The love of God. So this is going to be a short podcast because I am busy transitioning, but I didn't want to let disruptions not I didn't want them to disrupt any of my podcasts. So I hope you guys are enjoying this season. Go hug the person you love, go tell them, go show them. And I think about you guys all the time. And I think the next time the podcast will be scheduled or I'm recording another one will be almost near New Year's, or maybe even past that. Bye, you guys, all the time. And I think the podcast will be skilled, or another one will be almost near New Year's, or maybe even past that. So I'll figure it out. Go enjoy your day. Help somebody love and care about, enjoy theirs. Don't wait. And talk to you in 2 weeks. Have a good day. Bye.
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0: Don't wait, okay? And I'll talk to you guys in 2 weeks. Have a blessed day. Bye.
1: Ladies and gentlemen, thank you for tuning in to Military Broadcast Radio. As we wrap up today's show, we want to remind you that the podcast of today's episode will be available right after we go off the air. So if you missed any part of the show or want to listen again, be sure to check it out. And remember, we're here to support and honor our veterans. 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

0: 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Give our veterans voice. And stay connected with us, giving our veterans a voice.
1: Hey, it's Shannon. Hey, what's up? We're on our way to a gig.
2: Rick's up here with another woman.
1: Are you serious?
2: Yeah.
1: Yeah, I'm turning around. Guys, we gotta turn around. I'm sorry. Rick's at the bar with another woman. Are you serious? Yeah, I'm turning around. Guys, we gotta turn around. Sorry. Rick's at the bar with another woman. Sick of this crap.
3: You serious?
1: I'm freaking serious. We're watching this stuff.

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3: 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They're watching every move. Iran, Russia, China, North Korea, ISIS, Al-Qaeda. They may be watching this right now.

0: was. We have been honed into a machine of lethal moving parts that you would be wise to avoid if you know what's good for you. We will not be intimidated. We will not back down. We've seen war. We don't want war. But if you want war with the United States of America, there's one thing I can promise you, so help me God. Someone else will raise your sons and daughters.
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5: 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And this voice to Michael Sugri. And he's a force veteran, and he's a retired police officer and author. 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

0: to you. I see you on Instagram, and I found your book, and I ordered it, and I've been reading it. I'm telling you, he's a veteran, and he is a retired police officer, and he is an author. Welcome, Michael.
1: Thanks for having me.
0: So excited to talk to you. I found you on Instagram, and I found your book, and I ordered it, and I started reading it. And I'm telling you, I would be traumatized by my first couple weeks on the police force as well. You know, there's a lot you see and do that people just would not think of and would not know of and probably shouldn't know of, I guess, is probably how that should go. So you were in the Air Force. You were active Air Force, right?
1: Correct. I served 6.5 years in the United States Air Force. I was a security forces. I went in as a second lieutenant right out of college, eventually promoted to captain.
0: So you were active Air Force, right?
1: Correct. Served 6.5 years in the United States Air Force, security forces. I went in as a second lieutenant right out of college, eventually promoted to captain. I was stationed all over the world, South America, Europe, Middle East. I focused on anti-terrorism, force protection, air-based ground defense, foreign air assists, and also a Fitch Raven, which is a very specialized set of security force members. I go into detail about that in the book. But since inception of the Phoenix Raven program, there's less than 3,500. And I was also a Phoenix Raven, which is a very specialized subset of security forces members. I go into more detail about that in the book. But since the inception of the Phoenix Raven program, there's less than 3,500 Air Force people that have ever served in that capacity. So I got out in 2004 out at Travis Air Force Base, where I still live in Northern California. And I immediately transitioned into civilian law enforcement at that time.
0: How did you become a Phoenix Raven and how did you hear about it? I know you have to be assigned to an Air Mobility Command, but how did you know about the Ravens? I'd never heard about it until I read your bio.
1: And into civilian law enforcement time.
0: How did you become a Phoenix Raven and how did you hear about it? I know you have to be assigned to an Air Mobility Command, but how did you know about the Ravens? I'd never heard about it until I read your bio.
1: I heard about it the first couple years into my serving in the Air Force. Again, at first I was not assigned to an Air Mobility Command base, but my last duty assignment at Travis, which is an AMC base, I was selected to be the Chief of Security Forces for the Air Mobility Operations Group. And so I knew at that time, you know, going in to lead this unit, that I wanted to lead by example. And that's kind of how I've always lived. That's how I've always tried to. I was selected to be the Chief of Security Forces for the Air Mobility Operations Group. And so I knew at that time, you know, going in to lead this unit, that I wanted to lead by example. And that's kind of how I've always lived. That's how I've always tried to lead other people, to say, look, you know what, I'm willing to do exactly what I'm expecting you to do. And so I thought, what better than to go through this program? It's very grueling physically. It's very demanding. There's an extremely high washout rate. And for me, I was actually the ranking student in the course. So as you can imagine, all the instructors are actually usually enlisted, senior enlisted guys and gals. And so they really gave it to me during that course and the high washout rate. For me, I was actually the ranking student in the course. So as you can imagine, all the instructors are actually usually enlisted, senior enlisted guys and gals. And so they really gave it to me during that course and I earned it. It was not easy. Yeah. And looking back now, I would say it's probably one of my proudest achievements throughout my entire military career. And I definitely look back fondly on that.
0: So to be a Raven, you have to score 90% on the PT test. Is that right?
1: Well, no, it's much more than that. You have to be selected by your commander.
0: Okay.
1: You have to go through several Army physical fitness tests, and you have to score at the very top.
0: Yeah. To be a Raven, you have to score 90% on the PT test. Is that right?
1: Well, no, it's much more than that. You have to be selected by your commander.
0: Okay.
1: You have to go through several Army physical fitness tests, and you have to score at the very top.
0: Yeah.
1: You know, that's the minimum qualification, but the fact is that there's a lot of people that want to go through the program, so it's extremely competitive. And, you know, once you get there, it's just nonstop PT, and they really work you. It's not an extremely long program.

0: but it's very intense, very grueling, and very long days. And I've always prided myself in being physically fit. Even today, being retired from law enforcement and being a disabled veteran, I go to the gym 2 hours a day. But it's very intense, very grueling, and long days. And I've always prided myself being physically fit. Even today, being retired from law enforcement, being a disabled veteran, I go to the gym 2 hours a day. Absolutely critical for not just physical health, but mental health. It's one of the things that I really advocate for anyone serving the military, any first responders out there, is to maintain your overall wellness, resilience. It's extremely important to physically.
1: I don't disagree with that. We had an artist that had been on the show earlier. He also was police, you know, the army, and then went.
0: Resiliency, it's extremely important to be physically fit.
1: I don't disagree with that. We had an artist been on the show earlier, and he was police, came out of the army, and then the police force, and then with combat and everything else, he had issues with PTSD. And his go-to is music and then running. And it's like, I think he said 50s, and right now he still runs. He was back and basically like he'll does 3 and 5 and 10 mile runs. I mean, whatever it feels for me. So I completely understand that really fitness is a way to cope, to keep yourself healthy, keep yourself well. I was back and still does 3, 5, 10 mile runs and whatever feels for the day. So I completely understand that really fitness is a way to cope and to keep yourself healthy and yourself well. I don't disagree with that at all.
0: Absolutely.
1: So, what was your degree in medical science, or how did you decide to see your avenue or your field to go into?
0: So my interest in both military and law enforcement really started in childhood. My grandfather served in the Army Air Corps at the time before the wars, and my stepmother primarily raised me with my mother.
1: Career field you wanted to go into?
0: So my interest in both the military and law enforcement actually started in childhood. My grandfather served in the Army Air Corps at the time before the Air Force. And my stepfather, who primarily raised me with my mother, he came into my life when I was very young. He was already in law enforcement. And that's really where I saw that the family unit, the camaraderie, the excitement. And at 8 years old, I was actually a police volunteer, if you can believe that.
1: Oh, wow.
0: And in high school, I became a police explorer for his police department. And I ended up getting a full scholarship through the Air Force ROTC program to California State University, Sacramento. And I majored in criminal justice with a minor in psychology. And my whole plan at that time was I wanted to go into federal law enforcement. But I knew to do that, you had to have a four-year degree, but I also knew that you had University of Sacramento, criminal justice with a minor in psychology. And my whole plan at that time was I wanted to go into federal law enforcement. But to do that, you had to have a four-year degree, but I also knew that you have better experience and that made you competitive. My plan was to trade in sports. I got security forces, which was my very first choice. I was very excited about that. I had 4 years. That was the commitment, being the scholarship. I was going to get out then and go straight into like the DEA or the U.S. Marshals or the FBI. And a lot of things changed and happened when I was military. First and foremost, when I was in FBI for the commitment for getting the scholarship, I was going to get out then and go straight into like the DEA or the U.S. Marshals or the FBI. And a lot of things changed and happened when I was in the military. First and foremost, when I was stationed at FE Warren Air Force Base and I dealt with nuclear security out in the remote missile fields and also the weapons storage area on base, we had a lot of workings with federal agencies. And I learned quickly that that necessarily wasn't for me. I actually wanted to be more boots on the ground, driving a black and white patrol car, responding to calls, interacting with people constantly. With federal agencies. And I learned necessarily wasn't actually one more the ground, driving a black and white patrol car, responding to calls, interacting with people constantly, just different things every single day. So I was actually stationed in Germany in the middle of those years, and 9/11 happened. And a short time after that, I found myself in the Middle East, ended up staying 6 years instead of those 4 years. And that's where I decided to go into the civilian law enforcement back here in the San Francisco area.
1: So you've had like a whole bringing up.
0: And I ended up staying in 6.5 years instead of those 4 years. And that's where I decided to go into the civilian law enforcement back here in the San Francisco Bay Area.
1: Wow. You've had a whole bringing

0: upbringing in the policing and with both military and then now on your retired policing side. So you grew up with those experiences, and so you just didn't you knew that was your lane. And so once you got out of the military and you joined the police force, how did you find that? I mean, what was when you were actually on the job, how did you deal with some of the things you saw? Because did you expect to see some of the things that you saw as a policeman?
1: Of course.
0: And join the, how did you find that? I mean, what was when you were actually on the job, how did you deal with some of the things you saw? Because did you expect to see some of the things that you saw as a policeman?
1: Of course, with my background and my upbringing, I had a lot of exposure to the civilian law enforcement. I did tons of ride-alongs when I was actually a teenager. And so I saw early on firsthand what law enforcement officers have to deal with. And that drew me to the job, honestly. I
0: Okay.
1: mean, just the danger, the excitement. So I can't say that any of it was unexpected. But what I think people don't realize, I am both military and to deal with. And that drew me to the job, honestly. I
0: Okay.
1: mean, just the danger, the excitement. So I can't say that any of it was unexpected. But what I think people don't realize, I am both military and retired law enforcement, so I can speak to this. But I think the general public, when they see combat veterans, and again, only a small percentage of military members are actually even combat veterans, but the ones that are, they usually go to a defined hostile area for a defined period of time. They may do that once in their career. They may do it two, three, four. I mean, if they're special operations, they may do it over 10 times
0: Right.
1: in their career, right? So, and after they leave those dangerous areas, they're usually back stateside at their homes and their bases. And time they do that once in their career, two, three, four. If they're special operations, they may do it over 10 times in their career, right? So, and after they leave those dangerous areas, they're usually back stateside at homes, and is they're not exposed to that threat and risk. Whereas, if you look at law enforcement officers, every single day for up to 30 years or more in a career, you are in combat. Every single call that we go to, every single vehicle stop, every single contact, pedestrian stop, bicycle stop, all of these are unknown people. Some could be wanted, some can be on dangerous, be high, be on drugs. They may want to kill us. We go to every single stop, every single contact, pedestrian stop, bicycle stop. All these are unknown people. Some could be wanted, some can be armed and dangerous, they could be high, they could be on drugs. They want to kill us. And so a lot of unknown. And you have to be ready mentally, physically, I mean, 24/7. And if you take that each step further, you look at if it was back when the huge anti-law enforcement came to light, that event.
0: Yeah.
1: Now you have law enforcement officers in their face that are constantly watched back at home, off duty, when they're out with their loved ones. There's just that constant threat at all times. The real enforcement came to light, that movement. Now you have law enforcement officers and families that are constantly watching their back going home when they're off duty, when they're out with loved ones, and there's just that constant threat at all times. There really is a safe zone or safe area. And ironically, I think the general public equate, post-traumatic stress disorder, what I call post-traumatic stress injury, kind of expected. People are aware of it, they try to mitigate it. They look at our first responders, including firefighters, dispatchers, paramedics, and especially police officers, equating. And honestly, with you, that loved, it's, people are aware of it, they try to mitigate it. But when they look at our first responders, including firefighters, dispatchers, paramedics, and especially police officers, they don't equate the same. And I
0: Right.
1: honestly would argue that the level of exposure to traumatic incidents is much, much higher as a civilian law enforcement officer than most of the time in the military. And again, I'm not comparing here. I'm not saying one's better than the other. But the reason why I'm talking about this is to illustrate that our first responders are literally exposed to hundreds and hundreds, if not thousands, of traumatic incidents over their entire career.
0: Yeah, I'd have to agree with you. Just
1: Talking about this is to illustrate soldiers are really exposed to hundreds, if not thousands, of traumatic incidents over our career.
0: I'd have to agree with you. Just hearing you talk and getting the state of alertness that you're all the time, because you like said that the unknown, and really truthfully, when everything was said against officers, when the media and every

0: anybody that could have a voice, having a voice against police and against any of law enforcement, so be, you know, federal agents, ICE, or any of that other stuff, you know, they all, you know, the media and every anybody that could have a voice was having a voice against police and against any kind of law enforcement, so be it, you know, federal agents, ICE, or any of that other stuff, you know, they all were kind of feeling the pains of this unrest. And so you were constantly having to be vigilant and watching your back. So I can't imagine living in that state for a long time, because that has to be very mentally draining, and then physically affecting your wellness overall.
1: It affects everything. And I mean, even now, you know, I medically retired in 2018 from law enforcement. So we're talking almost 8 years later, and I'm still always on high alert. I'm always scanning, you know, my back.
0: Wellness overall.
1: Everything. I mean, even now, you know, I medically retired in 2018 from law enforcement. So we're talking almost 8 years later, and I'm still always on high alert. I'm always scanning. You know, my back is always to the wall. I'm always facing the door. I always know where the exits are. You know, I'm scanning for weapons. Every single person is still a potential threat in my mind. So I would say that all things have gotten a little bit better in the lesson, especially with work on recovering from post-traumatic stress. I honestly don't think it'll ever go away. It's like most of our military members that have been in combat, been in dangerous, say that although things have gotten better, they've lessened, especially with my work on recovering from post-traumatic stress. I honestly don't think it'll ever go away. Just like most of our military members that have been in combat, been in dangerous, hostile situations, unfortunately, it's a part of us that stays with us for the rest of our lives. And it only impacts us, it impacts our spouses, our loved ones, our children, everyone around us. So you know, we have to educate them on why do we do what we do. But they may think, like, as a simple example, we'd be out to dinner and fiance talking to me, loved one, everyone around us. And so, you know, we have to educate them on why do we do what we do. But they make, like, a simple example, we could be dinner and my fiance talking to me, and she, I'm not listening to her because I'm scanning everyone behind her, scan everyone's walking by.
0: Yeah.
1: And it's something that I can't control. It just happens organically, and it happens naturally now.
0: Yeah, I mean, it's just a learned muscle or a muscle memory from, you know, just having to constantly at walk or going on. So during your career, how did you do some of the, I mean, it's just a learned muscle memory from, you know, just having to constantly be at watch for what's going on. So during your career, how did you deal with some of these things that you came across? Did you seek help? Was there the police department you worked for were supportive of getting help, or did you get it negatively? Because, you know, stigma and time in military, you didn't ask for help, because asked for help, then you would be labeled and then made put out. Everyone would be afraid to even, you know, I think I'm struggling with something here and afraid to ask for help. So did your police department be supportive of you? Or if you ask for help, then you're going to be labeled and then maybe put out. So everyone was very afraid to even say, you know, I think I'm struggling with something here, and they were afraid to ask for help. So did your police department be supportive of you, or did you even know you needed it, or did you seek it?
1: Well, there's a lot to what you just asked, so I'm going to try to go back a little bit. And you know, I'll go back to my military time. I served active duty from 1998 to 2004. And I can't think of a single time during that I thought about mental health, that I thought about suicide prevention or suicide awareness. Honestly, I was so focused, especially as being the leader of these units, of putting up this. And I can't think of a single time during that I thought about mental health, that I thought about suicide prevention or suicide awareness. Honestly, I was so focused, especially as being the leader of these units, of putting up this perfect facade of being this warrior, this invincible hero who's always going to run towards danger, never want to away from it, and you know, doesn't have fear. I was so focused, especially as being the leader of these units, of putting up this perfect facade of being this warrior, this invincible hero who's always going to run towards danger, never want to away from it, and you know, doesn't have feelings, doesn't have emotions, just attaches myself, gets the mission done. And so, you know, that started in boot camp. It's then, you know, got evolved or increased during security forces.

0: training. And then here I am in 2004. I go through a civilian law enforcement academy and again, gets the mission done. And so that started in boot camp. It's then got evolved or increased in security forces training. And then here I am in 2004. I go to civilian law enforcement academy. And the only time I remember about mental health is a small block on encountering people in crisis on the street. You know, people who are dangerous to themselves, dangerous to others. We call here 51C for the Welfare Institutions Code and how to mitigate and deal with them. But we didn't receive any training. We didn't any senior officer that came talked about the realities of the job, the reality here, 5150 for the Welfare Institutions Code, and kind of how to mitigate and deal with them. But we didn't receive any training. We didn't have any senior officers that came in and talked about the realities of the job, the realities of what we're going to see, what we're going to endure, how it's going to affect our mental health, our physical health, how it's going to affect our relationships, our marriages, our children. And so again, I'm going through my career, and early on, I learned that when we go to these horrible incidents, we use gallows humor. We joke about it. It's not because we think they're funny, but it's a way to kind of deflect and make fun of a situation and not internalize it. And so really, that's what I did for many, many years. You know, I didn't process any of it. I didn't talk about any of it because we, but it's a way to kind of deflect. Fun situation and not internalize it. But it's a way to cut and make of a situation and not internalize it. And so really that's what I did for many, many years. You know, I didn't process any of it. I didn't talk about it. I didn't deal with any of it. I kept stuffing down and stuffing it down, thinking that it would just magically go away and disappear. And it was 8 years in civilian career when I was involved in a fatal shooting, a traumatic incident where a guy with a butcher knife was trying to kill a couple inside a condominium, and then he killed myself and my fellow officers. And what I tell people is that incident, for whatever reason, took away that feeling of invincibility incident where a guy with a butcher knife was trying to kill a couple inside a condominium, and he tried to kill myself and my fellow officers. And what I tell people is the incident, for whatever reason, took away that feeling of invincibility that I had those 6.5 years in the military, now 4 years in civilian law enforcement, and it was gone in a millisecond. And at that point, my life started spiraling downward. And I don't think it's because of shooting, but I think it's the tip point. My jar, if you can imagine, just filling up with these traumatic incidents. And at that point, kind of started spiraling downward. But and I don't think it's because of the shooting, but I think it is. It's tipping point. My jar, if you can imagine, is just filling up with traumatic incidents. I'm not dealing with them. I'm not processing them. That shooting caused my jar to overflow. And life to kind of start to fall apart. And I didn't have any health coping mechanisms. My idea of dealing with DS at the time was just drink more. You know, I late, talk to people, drink myself to sleep. And it didn't work. Eventually, I started having major problems. Actually, the dealing with PTS at that time was just to drink more, you know, isolate, not talk to people, drink myself to sleep. And it didn't work. Eventually, I started having major marital problems. Eventually, then I was getting divorced. I was having health issues. I got sued immediately by the family of the guy that tried to kill me and my officers,
1: Oh my
0: endured a
1: goodness.
0: 4-year federal lawsuit. And during that time, my agency was very progressive. We had peer support, we had a contracted therapist who specialized in first responders. We did training like once a year. But again, I didn't believe in those programs at that time. I thought that my agency was very progressive support. We had a contract therapist specialized in first responders. We training like a year. But again, I didn't believe in those programs at that time. I thought that if I were to seek help or to anybody, that would be weakness and that nobody would trust me, nobody would follow me, and they would down upon me as a leader. And again, I stood away, stuffed it away. And now 4 years after my shooting, literally everything went downhill, and a point where I did not want to anymore. I literally started to get my kill, and I left it away, stuffed it away. And now 4 years after my shooting, I mean, literally everything is just going downhill. And it got to the point where I did not want to be here anymore. I literally started trying to get myself killed in the line of duty, hoping I got killed by a bad.

0: guy. So the opposite of suicide by cop, I was hoping for suicide by bad guy. And it was the fateful event, close to the 4-year anniversary of my shooting. My best friend tried to kill himself when I was on duty.
1: Oh my
0: And
1: goodness.
0: that was my wake-up call.
1: Yeah.
0: Thank God he survived, but a month after that is when I finally got the strength and courage to ask for help after those 4 years of just suffering himself when I was on.
1: Oh my
0: And
1: gosh.
0: that was my wake-up call.
1: Yeah.
0: Thank God he survived a month after that when I finally got the strength and courage to ask for help after 4 years of just suffering in silence. And initially, the agency was very, very supportive in the beginning. But when my recovery wasn't quick enough or fast enough for them, that's where they turned back on me. And that's what I call the administrative betrayal or institutional betrayal. And that really just hit me to the core.
1: There's no time left for healing. It doesn't matter if someone thinks, oh.
0: Called the administrative betrayal or institutional betrayal. And that really just hit me to the core.
1: Yeah. Yeah, there's not a timeline for healing. It doesn't matter if someone thinks, oh, that should only take a couple of weeks. You should be fine. Just get a couple of counseling sessions. Just, talk it out. Should be just fine. But things don't work on that type of timeline. So it's unfortunate that your department decided that you had to be on a timeline in order to be better or to get better, for them to be able to support your, overall mental health and physical health. It's unfortunate that it came to that. But like you said, you're used to just saying it's going to be okay and not dealing with or get better for support your overall mental health and physical health. It's fortunate it came to that. You said you're used to just saying it's okay and not deal with it and moving on. And at some point, like I said, it gets to where you can't run anymore. Everything just to whine and then you've got to figure out how to fix it. So your department wasn't supporting you in finance. So what happened next? What did you do in order to place you are now?
0: Well, unfortunately, I made the decision to medically retire 8 months of recovery. And
1: Your department wasn't supporting you in fixing it. So what happened next? What did you do in order to get to the place you are now?
0: well, unfortunately, I made the decision to medically retire 8 months into my recovery. And they actually, at that point, dropped an internal affairs investigation on me for something that supposedly, allegedly happened years earlier. And so that actually held up my medical retirement for another 8 or 9 months.
1: Oh,
0: And,
1: wow.
0: during that period, there was just a lot of unknown. And, but I did have a outstanding support circle as far as a culturally competent therapist and clinician. I had gone through the West Coast post-trauma retreat. I had found these first responder support and, have a outstanding support circle as far as a culturally competent therapist and clinician. I had gone through the West Coast post-trauma retreat. I had found these first responder support meetings. I was taking medication. I was doing meditation. I was just doing all these things to get better. And so I actually remember when I finally did medically retire in August of 2018, I was still ashamed and embarrassed to tell anybody outside my inner circle of what I had gone through and, all the things that I'd experienced and the feelings that I was having because I was 18. I was still ashamed and embarrassed to tell anybody outside my inner circle of what I had gone through and, all the things that I'd experienced and the feelings that I was having because I remember thinking initially when I asked for help that there was something wrong with me that, people wouldn't understand and that I was the only one. And I realized through my recovery that there's countless of my brothers and sisters out there who have gone through or are going through the same exact thing. And until you start to get that help and until you start to meet other people in the same situations and see how they've come through it and see how they've come, recovered, who have gone through our same exact thing. And until you start to get that help and until you start to meet people in the same situations and see how they've come through it and see how they've come, recovered, that's what gives you hope. And so I remember it was about a year

0: After retired, ironically enough, this podcast host, I'd never been on a podcast, I'd never publicly heard my story. He kept harassing me in a way, to the point where I couldn't say more. I tried for months. He kind of beat me into a corner. It was that interview that changed everything for me, because once that he kept harassing me in a good way, to the point where I couldn't say no anymore. I tried for months. He kind of backed me into a corner. And it was that interview that changed everything for me, because once that interview got aired, I mean, I remember I got messages from all over the world from people that watched it or listened to it, and they started sharing their stories with me and telling me how my story was also their story. And it literally just set me on this path, what I now call my calling. This is my purpose. This is why, other than my daughter, the reason I get up every single day is because I want to give back and show people the light. I want to show them the hope, and I want to this is my purpose. This is why, other than my daughter, the reason I get up every single day is because I want to give back and show people the light. I want to show them the hope, and I want to show people that no matter how dark it is, because trust me, I was there. I was to the point where I didn't want to be here anymore. But now I'm living, the reason I get up every single day is because I want to give back and show the light. I want to show them the hope, and I want to show people that no matter how dark it is, trust me, I was there. I was to the point where I didn't want to be anymore. Now I'm living a better life than I ever had, than I ever imagined. And it wasn't easy. It took time, it took patience. It there was good is, because trust me, I was there. I was to the point where I didn't want to be here anymore. But now I'm living a better life than I ever have, than I ever imagined. And it wasn't easy. It took time, it took patience. There was good days, there was bad days, there were setbacks. There's still a lot of things that I have to do now to maintain my wellness, to maintain my physical health and my mental health. It took time, it took patience. There was good days, there was bad days, there were setbacks. There's still a lot of things that I have to do now to maintain my wellness, to maintain my physical health and my mental health. And so, again, I don't want people to be under the illusion that I'm saying this is easy, especially the longer that you wait to get help. Know now to maintain my wellness, to maintain my physical health and my mental health. And so, again, I don't want people to be under the illusion that I'm saying this is easy, especially the longer that you wait to get help. Know that it's probably going to take longer to get better, but it is possible, and I'm living proof of that.
1: That's awesome. I mean, you went from
0: Illusion that I'm saying is easy, especially the long way to get help. Know that it's probably going to take longer to get better, but it is possible, and I'm proof of it.
1: Awesome. I mean, you went from dealing with all these things to finally focusing on getting well and getting old. Now you're sharing your story, which is helping others. And you are giving back.
0: I'm living proof of that.
1: That's awesome. I mean, you went from dealing with all these things to finally. That's awesome. You went from dealing with all these things to finally focusing on getting well and getting healed, and now you're sharing your story, which is helping others, and you are giving back because you do speaking engagements too, and
0: Yeah,
1: you
0: I
1: work
0: speak.
1: for a foundation as well.
0: Well, so I speak all over the world. I'm actually speaking in Italy next month, but I will tell you that I only speak about 4 to 5 times a year maximum, because the old me was so career focused and focused on my job and promotions and special assignments, where now I'm focused on living life. I'm focused on my family. I'm focused on my daughter. And so I really limit maximum, because the old me was so career focused and focused on my job and promotions and special assignments, where now I'm focused on living life. I'm focused on my family. I'm focused on my daughter. And so I really limit my speaking, because it does take so much out of me. Like, literally, when I speak, I rip open my heart and soul for the world to see and to hear, knowing that it's going to help them. And so, and I'm also a peer volunteer for the West Coast Post-Trauma Retreat, which I went through as a client back in May of 2017. That program absolutely changed my life. And I'm also an ambassador for Save a Warrior, SAW, which is also for military.

0: Frontier for the West Coast Summer Retreat, which I went through as a client back in May of 2017. That program absolutely changed my life. And I'm also an ambassador for Save a Warrior, SAW, which is also for military members and first responders. And that program focuses on childhood trauma, something that I didn't think I needed to address. But in reality, it was that last piece, that last thing that I needed to address. And so now, having gone through that program, again, that program changed my life. I'm now an ambassador for them. And I will tell you that both of those programs are absolutely life-changing. And if anyone wants to know more about them, you can simply go now, having gone through that program, again, that program changed my life. I'm now an ambassador for them. And I'll tell you that both of those programs are absolutely life-changing. Anyone wants to know more about them, you can simply just Google the program, Save a Warrior or the West Coast Post-Trauma Retreat.
1: That's awesome. Thank you for sharing those resources because I'm sure some of that will get mentioned. Well, thank you for sharing. So, how did you decide you wanted to be an author? Why? Or how did that come about?
0: It's actually a great story. So it's something, again, I never planned on. I truly believe, just like this pod interview, everything happens for a reason.
1: So, how did author or why? Or did how did that come about?
0: It's actually a great story. So it's something, again, I never planned on. I truly believe, just like that first podcast interview, everything happens for a reason. If we go back in time right before COVID happened, my co-author, her name is Dr. Shauna Springer, or Doc Springer. She's a Harvard graduate. She's a licensed clinical psychologist. She had worked for the Department of Veterans Affairs for many years and worked with hundreds and hundreds of combat veterans. And now she works for a Stella, which is a company based out of Chicago that does a stellate ganglion block. Psychologist. She had worked for the Department of Veterans Affairs for many years and worked with hundreds and hundreds of combat veterans. And now she works for a Stella, which is a company based out of Chicago that does a stellate ganglion block, which is a physical treatment for the physical symptoms of PTS. I didn't know her, but she reached out to me on LinkedIn and sent me a message and just said, "Hey, I see that you're out there, you're doing things in the realm of mental health and suicide prevention. I've listened to some of your interviews, and I would love to just set up a phone call to see, if we can help each other out or we can work together." And so I'm like, "Yeah, no problem, let's do it." And so she calls me up in suicide prevention, some of your interviews, and love to jump a phone call to see, if we can help each other out or we work together. And so I'm like, "Yeah, no problem, let's do it." And so she called me up, and I tell the story. My story, that's the book, Relentless Courage, Winning Battle as Frontline Trauma. And
1: Mine too.
0: she told me about what she's doing. And after I told her a story, she actually asked me point blank, she's, "Have you ever thought of writing a book?" And I kind of laughed because I said, "I've been asked a few times before." I said, "But a couple things about what she's doing." And after I told her my story, she actually asked me point blank, she said, "Have you ever thought about writing a book?" And I kind of laughed because I said, "Well, I've been asked this a few times before." I said, "But a couple things. First of all, people don't know, but in civilian law enforcement, like 90% of our job is just writing for hours and hours and hours. I mean, every contact, every ticket, every criminal case is just nonstop writing. And I am so burnt out from writing." And the other thing is that with post-traumatic stress, unfortunately, I don't have that same focus that I used to have. I don't have that same drive that I used to have in certain areas. And so we kind of left the conversation at that. The thing is that with post-traumatic, unfortunately, I don't have that same focus that I used to have. I don't have that same drive that I used to have in certain areas. And so we kind of left the conversation at that. A week later, she hits me back up and she said, "Look, Michael, I can't stop thinking about your story." And she said, "Look, I've heard countless stories, but your story is very unique and your story is going to save countless lives." And it
1: Thank
0: turned out that she'd already written, I think, three books. She wrote two books by herself and she collaborated with another veteran on a third book. And she was already a best-selling author. And she said, "Look, I want to work with you and I wanted to save countless lives." And it
1: Thank you.
0: turned out that she

0: already written, I think, 3 books. She wrote 2 books by herself, and she collaborated with another veteran on a third book. And she was already a best-selling author. And she said, "Look, I want to work with you, and I want to do this project together." And this is only our second phone call. Like, we had not even met in person. And I agreed without even meeting her in person. I said, "You know what? Let's do it," because I knew in my heart it was right. And then COVID happened. And so we had to work on this project virtually for almost a full year until we actually met in person.
1: Wow.
0: And this book is, it's groundbreaking. I don't know of any other book like it in the world. And I'll tell you why, because it has a very unique format. And literally for almost a year until we actually met in person.
1: Wow.
0: And this book is, it's groundbreaking. I don't know of any other book like it in the world. And I'll tell you why, because it has a very unique format. And it's, every chapter has two distinct parts. The first part is my story told in my voice, all the way back to childhood until present day. In the second half of every chapter, Doc Springer comes in. She breaks everything down, very easy to understand terms. She explains, what I'm going through, why I'm going through it, the impacts of it on me, on my family members, on my coworkers. And together we show a pattern. She breaks everything down, very easy to understand terms. She explains, what I'm going through, why I'm going through it, the impacts of it on me, on my family members, on my coworkers. And together we show a pathway to healing.
1: Yeah.
0: We truly show what's possible between a veteran, a first responder, and a culturally competent clinician, somebody who truly understands us, someone who truly gets us. And so this book came out in April 2022, and it's been a bestseller for over 40 weeks. Number one in Canada, the US. I think as of today, there's already 921 written reviews in April, and it's been a bestseller for over 4 weeks. Number one in Canada, the US. As of today, there's already 921 written reviews, and they are just, I mean, heartfelt, multi-paragraph reviews on how this number one in Canada, the US. I think as of today, there's already 921 written reviews,
1: Wow.
0: and they are just, I mean, heartfelt, multi-paragraph reviews on how this book is saving relationships, it's saving careers, but most importantly, it's saving lives. And a year after the actual, just, I mean, heartfelt, multi-paragraph reviews on how this book is saving relationships, it's saving careers, but most importantly, it's saving lives. And a year after the actual hard copy came out, the Kindle, the paperback, the hardcover, we went into a professional music studio where a lot of famous musical artists have recorded, and we did it. But most importantly, it's saving lives. And a year after the actual, it's saving lives. And a year after the actual hard copy came out, the Kindle, paperback, hardcover, we went into a professional music studio where a lot of famous music artists recorded. And we did an audible version in our voices. And
1: Wow.
0: I mean, I lived every little instant in the studio. So when you hear it, it's any other, to a professional music studio where a lot of famous musical artists have recorded, and we did an audible version in our own voices.
1: Oh,
0: And
1: wow.
0: I mean, I relived every single incident in the studio. So when you hear it, it's not like any other audible. It's like literally like watching a movie. I mean, the hairs on the back of your neck are going to stand up. It's going to give you goosebumps. In certain parts, it's going to make your stomach. I mean, I relived every single incident in the studio. So when you hear it, it's not like any other audible. It's like literally like watching a movie. I mean, the hairs on the back of your neck are going to stand up. It's going to give you goosebumps. In certain parts, it's going to make your stomach turn. I mean, it's just riveting. And we did that because we realized, like myself, I can't read books anymore. I mean, I know that sounds funny because we did hairs on the back of your neck are going to stand up. It's going to give you goosebumps. In certain parts, it's going to make your stomach turn. I mean, it's just riveting. And we did that because we realized, myself, I can't read books anymore. I mean, I know that sounds funny because we did a book, but I had to do audibles. And so, such a goosebump in certain parts, it's gonna hurt. I mean, just riveting. And we did that because we realized.

0: realized, like myself, I can't anymore. I mean, I know it's funny because we did hook, but I had to do audibles. So there's such a huge portion of veterans, people with TI, traumatic brain injury, post-traumatic stress, first responders, don't have the time or the ability or folk to sit down and read a book. And so now you can sit to it in the car, you can do it at the gym, you know, in the shower when you get ready. You can listen to it anytime. So it's a game changer. It's literally, like I said, saving lives all over the world.
1: Yeah, I think you're right about
0: The car, you can listen to it at the gym, you know, in the shower when you're getting ready. You can listen to it anytime. And so it's a game changer. It's literally, like I said, saving lives all over the world.
1: Yeah, I think you're right about lack of focus for some that have had traumatic

0: chapters, I'm like, oh my goodness, like that it is what you've seen and what you've done is impactful to a person, both that it is what you've seen and what you've done is impactful to a person, both mentally and physically, and you working through those things with the duck and talking about them. And then I do let you put chapters on top of another Bickley. So you get your story, and then she goes, okay, that's really going on. And this is how we're understanding the scenario of that it's way, because like you said, it's chunks, bite size, where you can just break it down issue by issue or situation by situation to really focus on what you need to resolve in your scenarios put that way, because it, like you said, it's chunks, it's bite size where you can just break it down issue by issue or situation by situation to really focus on what you need to do to resolve that in your mind, or just to be okay. I don't know if you ever are okay with it, but you know, knowing that you've dealt with that it is what it is at this point, and now we need to move forward and we need to focus on getting well and getting healthy. So that really is a good way to do it, I think. And I was really wanting to present it to where I work, because I have a civilian job as well, and I deal with police and fire. And so I really wanted to focus on getting well and getting healthy. So that really is a good way to do it, I think. And I was really wanting to present it to where I work, because I have a civilian job as well, and I deal with police and fire. And so I really wanted to send it to the chiefs and have them really look through the book and really see how it could impact their department and help some of their police officers and firefighters too.
1: Absolutely. And, you know, historically, you have to either choose between like a true life, you know, riveting story, or like a clinical textbook on psychology.
0: Yeah.
1: And, you know, the thing is, and I will warn people that when you read or listen to this book, you will be triggered. This book will have an effect on you. It will have a story, cult book, psychology.
0: Yeah.
1: And you know, the thing is, and I will warn people that when you listen to this book, you will trigger. This will have an effect on you. It will have a physical effect. It's going to have a mental effect. A story may not be my story, but it's going to be similar. And the reactions, the feelings are going to be the same. And so key here, that, yeah, you're going to be triggered, but right after that, in comes Dr. Spring. She's going to bring back in. She's bringing you back into focus. She's going to validate why you're feeling the way that you're feeling. And you realize that it's not just you. You realize that triggered, but right after that, in comes Doc Springer, and she's going to bring you back in. She's going to bring you back into focus, and she's going to validate why you're feeling the way that you're feeling. And you're going to realize that it's not just you. You're going to realize that nothing is wrong with you. This is actually all normal, given all the abnormal things that you've had to see and deal with. Yeah. And then, like I said, you're going to see that pathway to healing. And that's why it makes it so important. It makes it life-saving.
0: Yeah, I agree. You can't sugarcoat reality. I mean, sometimes you'd like to, but you can't if you're going to learn from it. And
1: it makes it so important and saving.
0: Yeah, I agree. You can't sugarcoat reality. And sometimes like too, some you can't if you're going to learn from it and heal from it. It has to be the way it's worded. It has to be told in context which it was seen, heard, or done, so they can really move on and move past if it's an opportunity to do. So, I mean, sometimes you're just going to sit here remembering, so I was reading the book, a certain school will bring all the visual images back up and cause, you know, another round of, oh goodness, I'm remembering, or I'm seeing opportunity to do so. I mean, sometimes you're always going to see or hear or remember things. I was reading in the book where you said a certain smell will bring all those visual images back up and cause, you know, another round of, oh my goodness, now I'm remembering this or I'm seeing this, maybe not with the same, I don't know if I would call it, not lack of emotion, but you kind of remove yourself from it where you're not having to like totally be in that moment in that moment of, stress or maybe panic at the point that it, you know, that you were dealing with it, but you're seeing it kind of as somebody watching what's going on versus being the person in that scenario, I think. Would you say that's the way it is, or do you put yourself right back in that situation?
1: Well, I think the key, and I learned this in my recovery, is

0: Knowing when you're getting triggered. There's a lot of power in that, but it's not just knowing when you're getting triggered, but how to mitigate and lessen the effects of those triggers.
1: Yeah.
0: And so I do think that some things will always affect us. It's just the way it is. I don't think certain things are ever going to go away. I think they might be less impactful as time goes on. But I think the big part of that is managing and dealing with those triggers.
1: Yeah.
0: Again, note this. It's just the way it is. I don't think certain things are ever going to go away. I think they might be less impactful as time goes on. But I think the big part of that is managing and dealing with those triggers.
1: Yeah.
0: Again, knowing how to, whether it's breathing, whether it's physically removing yourself from the situation, meditation, playing a certain song. I mean, there's different things that work for different people. And again, it depends where you're at and who's around. But knowing those different scenarios, like, hey, if I'm out in public at a restaurant or I'm in line somewhere and I get triggered, knowing ahead what you're going to do to handle that trigger is very important. And that's a
1: Yeah.
0: key part of recovery from post-traumatic stress injury.
1: So what would you say to somebody else that's been a police officer and never really dealt with, or maybe just a first responder or a military member that's not dealt with something they had to do when they were in the uniform and they were overseas in combat, or maybe they weren't even in combat. Maybe they were a military policeman or something on a post or a base, and they had to deal with something very traumatic. I guess I'll just put it like, and they were overseas in combat, or maybe they weren't even in combat. Maybe they were a military policeman or something on a post or a base, and they had to deal with something very traumatic. I guess I'll just put it like that. Traumatic. What would you say to them? Because there isn't any shame in asking for help and seeking try understanding of what went on and how to move past it. But what's your advice? Even if you like, if you don't have a supportive leadership team in whatever department, there isn't any shame in seeking try understanding of what went on and how to move past. But what's your advice? Even if you don't have a supportive leadership team in whatever department or branch that you're in, what's your suggestion?
0: Well, I would address dark radio of our job, the effects. It is an undisputed fact, as a military service member, military man, a first responder, and whether you're a police officer, a fire, detached, or a paramedic, we are much more likely to die by our hands of it. As a military service member, a military veteran, a first responder, again, whether you're a police officer, a firefighter, dispatcher, paramedic, we are much more likely to die by our own hands than the hands of another. And I'm going to say that one more time. We are much more likely to die by our own hands than the hands of another. And
1: Wow.
0: although we have not talked about this directly, suicide is the number one killer over deaths in combat and line of duty deaths. Undisputed fact. You're much more likely to kill yourself. Okay. So that's the first thing that people need to realize. And the other thing with suicide is, and this is part of what deaths in combat line of duties, undisputed fact, you're more likely to kill yourself. Okay, so it's the first thing that people need to realize. And the thing with suicide is, and this is part of what kind of pulled me in darkness when I learned that a parent that kills themselves, their child is much more likely to kill themselves at.
1: Oh my
0: Again,
1: goodness.
0: undisputed fact. So think about that. If you're suffering, and you're feeling helpless and you're in the depths of darkness, if you take your life, your loved one, your treated fact. Think about that. If you're suffering, you're feeling helpless, and you're in the depths of darkness, if you take your life, your loved ones, children, they are much more likely to kill themselves. I mean, if that doesn't wake you up and get attention, I'm not sure what.
1: Right.
0: But what I will tell you is that there is endless resources out there. Things I didn't know about it. We have higher resource section in the back of our book with confidential, private, free, share with Will. What I will tell you is that

0: endless resources or things I didn't know about it. We have an entire resource section in the back of our book with confidential, private, free resources run by nonprofit volunteers, you know, text hotlines you could call right 24/7 and not to share any of your personal information on where you work, what's your last name, and you can get help. You can get resources. You can start journey. I get the reality of there's still a huge repercussion of things affect the job, especially those first, what's your last name, and you can get help. You can get resources. You can start that journey. I get the reality of there is still a huge fear of repercussion of things affecting your job, especially those first responders out there, thinking that you may lose your job, you may lose special assignments, your ability to promote. Those are all valid and real fears. And depending on where you are or who you work for, it's very legitimate that that might actually happen. But what I'm telling you is there's a lot of things you can do outside of the chain of command, outside of your direct supervisor, if you don't trust them, to find help and to find those resources. And if you need help finding those, you can contact me on my social media. I'm on every single platform you can imagine. You just outside of your direct, so you don't trust them to find the resources. And if you need help finding those, you can contact me on my social media. I'm on every single form you can imagine. Just type in Sergeant Michael Segru. I check my messages daily and I'll be the resource. I'll point you in the right direction. But it's important to know you can't do this by yourself. You know, I could for a long time, almost lost my life. Thank God I didn't. Because I was sitting here today, had I not made that call, I'd not be here now. I have absolutely no doubt I would not be here right now. And where would my dog be? Cost my life. And thank God it didn't. Because I know sitting here today, had I not made that phone call, I would not be here right now. I have absolutely no doubt I would not be here right now. And where would my daughter be? Where would my loved ones be?
1: Yeah. I hadn't heard that statistic, and that's really scary. But it is good to know that, you know, that if you're thinking about that, think of your family, think of the loved ones that are left behind and what's going to happen to them and what's their projected path if you do that. So definitely think about it, get help, call, know that if you're about that, think of family, think of the loved ones that are left behind and what's them and what's their did path if you do that. So definitely think it, get help, call. I love you. Really bring it home for responders and military. Like, it's okay to ask for help. It's okay to need help because sometimes you just do. All of us help and you can talk to. It's not even like help, but it is like coach. You're joining the military, drill sergeant is your coach. He tells you how to train, when to train, tells you what to eat and to get up. All of us need help and need someone to talk to. You know, it's not, and maybe it's not even like help, but it is like a coach. You know, when you are joining the military, your drill sergeant is your coach. He tells you how to train, when to train, tells you what to eat, when to get up. And you know, this wellness coach is pretty much the same. This is how you deal with it. This is the exercises you go through. These are the things that are going to help you be successful. So it's really just another coach. You know, there is a physical coach, and then maybe there's a mental coach too, that really will bring all this home. So it's not like you need help per se, but you need coaching. You need, so it's really just another, you know, there's a physical coach and then there's a mental coach too, really bring us home. So it's not like you need help per se, but you need resolution on going on in your mind's eye and, you know, your sticks to evolve. So I don't want to think that, like you said, that you're with something because you need some support. We all need it. Some form or fashion. I mean, that's just really, we can't live this life alone. We shouldn't. You know, we should have a support network of either peer-to-peer network, or we should have some friends, or, you know, we all need it in some form or fashion. I mean, that's just reality. We can't live this life alone, and we shouldn't. You know, we should have a support network, and we should have either a peer-to-peer network, or we should have a circle of friends, or, you know, just somebody that's there that we can reach out to.
0: And I'll tell you, I've done a lot of things in the military. I've done a lot of things in civilian law enforcement.

0: I've been in a lot of dangerous, just horrible situations. I've come close to losing my life on more than one occasion. But I can tell you that looking back, the bravest and most courageous thing I've ever done in my life was asking for help. It wasn't that fatal shooting where we saved that couple from the guy on more than one occasion. But I can tell you that looking back, the bravest and most courageous thing I've ever done in my life was asking for help. It wasn't that fatal shooting where we saved that couple from the guy that was trying to kill them with that huge knife. It was nothing when I was deployed to South America or the Middle East. It was literally me pulling out my cell phone and having the strength and courage to make that call that I didn't want to make. And that single action, again, today, as I sit here, is the most courageous and bravest thing I've ever done in my entire life.
1: That says a lot. It really does. Thank you for sharing.
0: Make and that single action again today, as I sit here, is the most courageous and bravest thing I've ever done in my entire life.
1: That says a lot. It really does. Thank you for sharing that. So, what's next for you?
0: I don't know. I would say that like my ultimate dream or my ultimate goal is for our book to be turned into a major Hollywood movie.
1: Oh, wow.
0: That would be the ultimate goal, to see this get much more exposure so that even more lives can be impacted and saved. As far as my personal journey, again, I'm focused on living a Hollywood movie. That would be the ultimate goal. See this get much more exposure that even more lives can be impacted and saved. As far as personal journey, again, I'm focused on life. Life is short, as we know, and I feel like I try a second chance life. So, you're gonna have me most days at a concert, at a King ball game, Sharks hockey game, or an A's Giants ball game. I'm going to my daughter's functions, traveling. That's what I'm doing 90% of the time. And the 10% of the time, I'm gonna continue doing castings. I'm gonna continue speaking all over the world. It's a baseball game, going to my daughter's functions, traveling. That's what I'm doing like 90% of the time. And the 10% of the time, I'm going to continue doing podcast interviews. I'm going to continue speaking all over the world, hopefully adding more countries. Like I said, I'm going to Italy in a couple of weeks, and I'm extremely excited about that. I've been in a couple documentary films, and there's another one that I'm in talks with now for potentially another documentary film. So we'll see what happens with that. But again, I want people to know that there really isn't anything special or unique about me. Everyone watching this or listening to this, you have your own story. And sharing your story is not only going to heal you, but it's going to heal others. And I highly encourage people out there, there really isn't anything special or everyone watching this or listening to this, you have your own story. And sharing your story is not only going to heal you, but it's going to heal others. And I highly encourage people out there, once you have had the ability to start working on yourself, start doing the work to recover post-traumatic stress injury, think about sharing that story with those around you because you may just save another life.
1: True. That's very true. To talk to police departments, all our cities, to go around these and kind of share your story. If someone invites you to do that, do you go to those departments? Or true. That's very true. Do you talk to police departments at all, or our cities? Do you go around to cities and kind of share your story? If someone invites you to do that, do you go back to those departments? Or when you said you're going over to Europe and places like that, Italy. And so is that a law enforcement speaking engagement, or is that some other type of speaking engagement?
0: So one in Italy is actually active duty Air Force security forces, hundreds of them that are stationed at Aviano Air Base in Italy. But the thing is, I work on a first come, first serve basis. So I speak at law enforcement agencies. I've spoken at fire departments. I've spoken actually active duty Air Force, hundreds of them are stationed at Aviano Air Base, Italy. But the thing is, I work on first come, first serve basis. So I speak at law enforcement agencies. I've spoken at fire departments. I've spoken at fire conferences, first responder conferences, law enforcement conferences, chiefs of

0: Ocean, FBI, National Academy graduates, dispatch functions, nonprofits. So I will speak where there's an my message lies to all those audiences. And, you know, as of now, I've spoken all over every single state, future functions, nonprofits. So I really will speak wherever there's a need. My message applies to all those audiences. And, you know, as of now, I've spoken all over, not every single state, but I think I've spoken in over 20 different states in the United States. So there's several more I'd actually like to add to that. So again, if anybody's watching or listening to this, I have two more openings for 2026, and then I'm already going to be booking for 2027. But again, it's first come, first serve. And I do a max of 4 to 5 a year, and that is it. I do not do any more.
1: I love that you.
0: I do more openings for, and then I'm going to be booking for 27. And it's first come, first serve, and I do a max of 4 to 5 a year, and that is it. I do not do any more.
1: I love that you know your limit, and you set your limit, and you planning around limit, and you take care. And that's what's most important, you and your family. I mean, have that. That will break from some, because you said, I can't imagine having a retail and reach store and you're remaining and reliving and doing all those things over again. It's another form of trauma. So I appreciate you sharing your story and that mental break from some of this, because like you said, I can't imagine having to retell your story and then you're remembering and reliving and doing all those things all over again. And it's another form of trauma. And so I appreciate you sharing your story tonight, and I hope we didn't really set you kind of in a bad place with, no. You know, dealing with some of this trauma that you've experienced in the past. But I really do appreciate you sharing, you know, where you've been and how far you've come, and then what you're doing now, because what you're doing now is definitely making a difference in the right communities that need it. You know, some, like you said, forget what a day in the life of a police officer really looks like, or the day in the life of a first responder firefighter, you know, because they see things too now is definitely making a difference to those that need it. You know, like you'd forget what a day in the life of a police officer really looks like, or the day in the life of a first responder firefighter, because they see things too that can't unsee. And, you know, like police officers, you can see those things, see them and forever in your mind's eye, and you're having to deal with those times. And, you know, you're always dealing with these things, trying to figure out how to resolve them in your mind without letting them overcome or overwhelm you. So that you got connected with the right people to make a difference for yourself, and in turn, dealing with these things, and you're trying to figure out how to resolve them in your mind without letting it overcome you or overwhelm you. So I love that you got connected with the right people to make a difference for yourself. And then in turn, you can make a difference for others. And you're definitely doing that.
2: Thank you.
1: I really do appreciate you sharing your story. So we've got probably about 3 or 4 minutes left. Is there anything else you'd like to put out about your book or about what you're doing, or just in general about military service or police service?
0: I do want anybody that reads this book, I want you to personally reach out to me. I want to hear from you. I want to hear what your thoughts were. Again,
1: out about your book or about what you're doing, just in general about military service or police service.
0: I do want anybody that reads this book, I want you to personally reach out to me. I want to hear from you. I want to hear your thoughts. Again, message on any social media platform, Facebook, Instagram, X, Parler, Truth, I mean, TikTok, like, every some of them, I'm on there. So again, I want to hear your thoughts. I want to hear how this book has impacted you, impacted your family. That's what keeps me going. That's what gives me strength and the energy to keep sharing my message, keep talking about this. And I just want to hear your thoughts. I want to hear how this book has impacted you. It's impacted your family, because that's what keeps me going. Yeah. That's what gives me the strength and the energy to keep sharing my message, to keep talking about this. And the last thing, like you said, I want to remind people that if you are struggling, I promise you, I assure you that you are not alone. There is nothing wrong with you. The feelings that you're having are actually normal. Again, abnormal reaction to the horrible things you've had to see and deal with. It's not going to be easy, but I promise you it's going to be worth it. So please just ask for that help.
1: That's a good call to action on the part.

0: of someone that's struggling and, knows that they need.
1: It's not going to promise you it'd be worth it. So please just ask for that help.
0: That's called acting on the part of someone struggling and knows that they need to reach out to somebody. So their step would be, what would you say, and reach out? Would it be dealing with AP? If there's another job, would it be a VA if they're a veteran and have those benefits? Where would you say those calls to?
1: I say, first of all, read A Relentless Courage, because that's going to validate all the things that you're going through. Back to that book, again, there's a bunch of confidential text lines.
0: Would you say the first goes to?
1: I say, first of all, read A Relentless Courage, because that's going to validate all the things that you're feeling and go through. And in the back of that book, again, there's a bunch of confidential text lines and hotlines that are staffed by first responder volunteers or first responder clinicians. So I would start there. You know what? Because going through EAP or going through those official channels, that's a big step. And I'm not saying don't do it, because if you get to that point where you're comfortable enough, please do it. Absolutely do it. But I also want you to know what your odds are. I want to know what the resources are that are available. I know a lot of first responders on the job, and they have taken, please do it. Really do it. But I also want you to know what your options are. I want you to know what all the resources are that are available. I know a lot of first responders who are on the job, and they have taken, 4 days, 5 days of vacation, and they've gone to some of these retreats that are absolutely free, where they go away for a week. Save a Warrior, West Coast Post-Trauma Retreat. There is a charge for that, but the Mighty Oaks Foundation, that's a free one. I mean, there's literally probably over 100 different retreats that you could go to, and you could literally just take a few days off work, do it on your own time, and start this process. See, because sometimes that might be enough. There might be connections, be probably over 100 different retreats that you could go to, and you could literally just take a few days off work, do it on your own time, and start this process. See, because sometimes that might be enough. There might be connections made there with therapists, with other peers that can start you on this journey of recovery. And if that's not enough, then yeah, please go through your official channels, go through EAP. But I will tell you, don't go to some random marriage family therapist who does not specialize with this journey of recovery. And if that's enough, yeah, please go through your channels, go through EAP. But I will tell you, don't go to some random marriage family therapist who does not specialize with military members or first responders, because it makes a critical difference. I can't tell you how many times I've heard from people that they went to EAP, got some random therapist who had no knowledge, no words with responding to military vets. It ended up causing more harm than good. And they went to one session, walked out vowing to never go again. And don't do that. It's a chance. It takes knowledge or no workings with first responders or military veterans. It ended up causing more harm than good. And they went into one session, walked out vowing to never go again. And so don't do that. Give this a chance. It takes time. And just like with anything else, you have to have a rapport with your therapist or your clinician, and you're not going to have one with everybody. It's just, we're human. It's human nature. We don't always mesh. And so if you meet one, no harm, no foul, but you don't feel the connection, you don't feel the vibe, that's okay. Move on, find another one. And find one that, like I said, that you feel comfortable with, that you trust with your life, that you can tell anything and everything to. Harm, no foul, but you don't feel the vibe. That's okay. Move on, find another one. And find one, like I said, that you feel comfortable with, that you trust your life, that you can anything, everything, know that you're not going to be down upon, you're not going to be judged.
0: That's great advice. It's good advice because you find someone that understands the job. With the place I work, for our police fire, we had peer to peer Nick, not just our EAP. This is a separate benefit, just police and fire dealings. Here on the job understands what you're going through. Places like we have a For our policing, we have a peer network. Just our EAP is a set benefit just for us in filing with a peer that understands what you're going through, what you mean, what you that way you're talking to someone that has more reference, coming. So that's very nice. I

0: recommend that as well. So I want to thank you for your time tonight, Michael. I am enjoying the book. I say enjoying, but enjoy, understand more, and read how you get through some of the trauma or some things. And so from a point of enjoyment, I'm enjoying understanding more about the inner working, reading the book. I say enjoy, understanding more, and reading how you get through some of that trauma or those things. And so from a point of enjoyment, I enjoy understanding more about the working and how you cope and deal with things. So that is very encouraging to me to see and hear that. So please buy the book, Michael, for what you are for veteran and the first response community. And wish you all success in speaking engagements and in the book and in getting a film. I think it'd be a box on it to really this in perspective on the honor communities. And I wish you all the success in your speaking engagements and in the book and in getting a film made, because I think it would be a great box office hit to really put this in perspective in front of an audience that needs to understand what it means to be a first responder.
1: Absolutely. Thank you.
0: Thank you. This is Tracer Round signing off.
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Welcome or welcome back to the Dynamics Trend Podcast. 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Before we start, as usual, I want to give a shout out to M Radio. Thank you for all of you. Everybody's doing well. So that's how I've figured out a proper transition from 3B Radio to talk, and perhaps I don't, it'll always be awkward. That's how I've figured out the transition from KMBO to my topic. Perhaps, no, always awkward, since the topic is different. But I guess the way that just kind of reflects the next sort of thing is in the 80s and so on, you know, when we grew up, tea wasn't so well manicured. Like, it's so small. Everything is so, it's the digital doesn't have things, you know, how TV was well manicured. Like, it's so script now. Everything, so it's either digital and have things, you know. So that's why I can keep the format it is, because it is. Sometimes I wish I could go back to those days where, you know, in all HD, you can't see every wrinkle every year, everywhere on somebody's. Anyway, I digress. So today's talk, I think I'm a little bit, off or every whatever on somebody's face. Anyways, I digress. So today's topic, I think I'm a little bit, off is because, you know, wow, we are here at the holidays again, right? I knew they were coming up. Technically speaking, all you have to do is look at the calendar, like, oh, it's October, it's November. Oh my God. So, but I'm a little thrown off. I'm still thrown off that we're in the middle of the holiday season. And so, so today's topic is about, let's make it thrown off. I'm still thrown that we're in the middle of holiday season. And so, but so today's topic is about, let's make it personal. What do you mean by that? What I mean is that, yes, the holiday season, you know, on the commercials and all this, maybe where you have celebration, maybe you live has that small town feel where the life's sparkling, and maybe you have or put up, you know, maybe where you live is full of decoration. Maybe where you live is that has that small town feel where the lights are sparkling, and maybe you have already put up your holiday decorations. You're planning, you're making preparations for all the holiday activities, and you're rushing from store to store, doing whatever you do for the holidays. And looking for that perfect outfit for the gathering, or, you know, finding the perfect food for whatever you're going to do. And that's great. Do whatever you do for the holiday and that perfect outfit at a gathering, or, you know, finding the perfect food for whatever you're going to do. And that's great. But for some people, holidays is the for countless, for veterans, they can have reasons why. Maybe because what went through isolated from the thing.

first of us, maybe it's something happened during holiday season, or they're not with family. Why? Maybe they're lonely. Maybe because what they went through isolated them from the family. Well, for civilians, maybe it's because something happened during holiday season, or they're not with family because of certain reasons. It doesn't matter. I can name a million things, and they can all be reasons why someone that we may be walking past or we personally know may not experience the holiday seasons as or the season as we do. That's what I take it personal. Well, I think that maybe some people deny it. That way they don't have to go through the actions of actually reaching people. This holiday season, I urge everyone to reach out to those they care about. They love the way they don't have to go through the actions of actually reaching out to people. In this holiday season, I urge everyone to reach out to those who they care about, who they love, who you love, right? And tell them. And tell them how much you care about them, that they, how much they mean to you. That's what I mean by making it personal. It wouldn't even matter. Wow, this might be a really short podcast. And that's okay too. Go spend it. Enjoy the holiday season. Text a person who want to talk. When I say make it personal and reach that person, it should also we should also take consideration who they are. Now, if you have an uncle, aunt, or whoever in your family friend group who, let's say, do not like being on the phone, don't call them. Be like, hey, what's going on, y'all? Consideration who they are. Now, if you have an uncle or aunt or whoever in your family or friend group who, let's say, do not like talking on the phone, don't call them. Be like, hey, what's going on? Happy holidays. You know, they might not find that too amusing. But, you know, if they're okay with text, great. Send them a text. Make it personal. Don't just send the cookie cutter, happy holidays. Actually take the time. It doesn't take long to text. Or even make it personal. Send them a personalized text. And tell them how the cookie cutter is. Actually, take the time. It doesn't take long text. Or make it personal. Send a personalized text. And tell them what she loves, how she cares. And if possible, invite them, include them. You know, give the option and let them use. That's sometimes enough to be so heartwarming. Some people just a little bit to know they're not alone. They haven't forgotten. They're still in your thoughts. And that sometimes is enough to be so heartwarming. And that's what some people need, just a little bit, to know that they're not alone. They haven't been forgotten. And they're still in your thoughts. And it's an open invitation. I love the movie, Scrooge, or however. Not Christmas story. My goodness. There's so many different ways they've titled it. I just can't remember. But when Scrooge's nephew invites him over for Christmas, you know, even though Scrooge told him no, and he would not come, you know, the invitation was, I just can't remember. When Scrooge's nephew invites him over for Christmas, you know, even though

0: screwed total no. He would not come. You know, the taste open ended. And not spoiler, Screw finally goes to ghost party. But you know, fight them. If they just come right, they don't great. Nonetheless, it's been shown to them. But you know, invite them. If they choose to come, great. If they don't, great. But nonetheless, at least it's been shown to them that they are welcome, right? Make it personal. Or call the person who finds texts impersonal. Send a card. Do people still do that? Do people still send cards anymore? I know, I think the card thing, I really actually started to hate, not Christmas.
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3: We begin on the tracks. Pulsing beyond horizon. Each tie, each trail a promise of where we might go. Early year, our first logo appeared. Up in the air, stepping a platform possibly. For season of growth, challenge, we moved forward. The whistle of opportunity sounded, and we bid the twin of time. The chain, remodel, state brief, is Latin. Our low chain too, not just emblems, but milestones of evolution. On the way, spill teammate, mentor, vets, and ends. Who stay right, others step off, leaving their legacy on the ridge behind us. And still, the continues. The track heads to the unknown, familiar yet of promise. What's most is travel, purpose, and with heart. Because journey matters, the movement matters. A legacy is logos. Every year, a show live on in these rails. Here we are one, all aboard. The whistle blows, let's call. Together, to run. Our age train show, showing vet pros beyond the VA. 2000 fiends. Hey, in the big now.

0: 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MBR.
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3: Welcome, welcome, ladies and gentlemen. It is Red Friday, 29th of May. And ladies and gentlemen, we have a fabulous show planned for you today. I don't know where Caesar is. Caesar's supposed to be here. He's supposed to be my co-host. I'm waiting for you, buddy. I'm waiting for you. But Caesar's my co-host.
4: Didn't he say he was going to just go meet his buddy Brutus before?
3: I don't know. But I'm going to talk crap because I told him, hey, you know, he's waiting for you, buddy. I'm waiting, but Caesar's my co-host.
4: He was going to just go meet his Brutus before?
3: I don't know. But I'm going to talk crap because I told him, hey, you know, he wants to. He wants to be here momentarily. We have a passage for you. Since 2015, Ace Trango has provided veterans remain beyond. And right now, NBR is pretty good. 45 teams. The NBR has been providing veterans information. It goes down the V. And right now, NBR is pretty good. We've got 45 great show's gone. So that meant when somebody calls in and they want to be on the show, not only will they be on the show, but they have the opportunity to be on 45 others. What happens if your business or your company or organization is on 45 different shows? That's 45 different niches, right? That means not only will they be on our show, but opportunity to be on 45 others. What happens if your business or company or your organization is on 45 shows? That's 45 different niches, right? That means that you've got 45 different shows promoting what your mission is now. And it's like right face. So if you know us, share the damage. Come on the show, talk about what's going on. You know, what your missions and stuff like that. Hey, I thought we got three stories real quick. And then we're going to, if you get a note from us, be sure to take advantage. Come on the show, talk about what's going on. You know, what your mission is and stuff like that. Hey, I tell you what, we got top three stories for today real quick. And then we're going to go into the soldier spot. Well, you know what? Let's go into the soldier spotlight right now. Go ahead and cue that music.
0: Attention, Mel Call.
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3: All right. Now, so when you – there's a picture up there. I'm trying to retweet us on Twitter so that everybody.
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3: We're going to over here. So I'm going to show the picture. This is the picture that I want to show, and

That's where Hive Minds is here, sir. It isn't about the person wearing the uniform. It's about the entire thing. This is Spencer from New Imagining Birthdays, today's vacation, all this. The story that reminds us military service isn't about the person wearing the uniform. It's about the entire family. Imagine spending months apart from a person you love. Imagine missing birthdays, holidays, special occasions, and all those little moments most people take for granted. That's exactly what Brian and Tristan Edelman have been experiencing. Brian Edelman recently graduated from nursing program at Spoon River College in Illinois. Like any graduate, she was excited, nervous, and proud of the accomplishment. She had worked so hard to achieve, but there was one thing missing: her husband, Tristan. Or at least that's what she thought. Tristan's graduate. She was proud of the accomplishment. She had so achieved. But there's one thing missing: her husband, Tristan. Or at least that's what she thought. Tristan serves in the United Army, the 9th team. Since then, he's been in intense support military training, like many military families. Brian has to keep moving forward while her husband fulfilled duties. Most spouses of the drill, life doesn't stop because of what? Bills don't need to be paid. Children don't need to be cared for. Schools. Brian has learned to keep moving forward while her husband fulfilled his duties. Military spouses know the drill. Life doesn't stop because your loved one is serving. You know, bills still need to be paid. Children still need to be cared for. School still has to be finished. Goals still have to be reached. And Brian, well, he did exactly that. She focused on her education and completed her nursing degree despite the challenge that comes with having a spouse away on military duty. When graduation day arrived on May 14th, she walked into the ceremony believing her husband was still 100 miles away in Texas. What she didn't know is that Tristan had been quietly planning something special. Working behind the scenes with school staff, he arranged to be hidden from the view during the ceremony. Then came down 100 miles away. What she didn't know is that Tristan had been quietly planning something special. Working behind the scenes with school staff, he arranged to be hidden from the view during the ceremony. Then came that moment Brian's name is called. She walked forward to receive her diploma, and suddenly standing there was her husband, not in Texas, not on a video call, not watching online, but standing right beside her. The look of shock quickly turned into tears, smiles, and overwhelming emotion. The crowd erupted. Family members cheered, and for a few minutes, everybody in attendance had a glimpse into that military family sacrifice every day. You see, we often thank the service members, and we should. But military spouses serve too. They carry an extra responsibility. They endure lonely nights. They celebrate milestones along, and they continue pushing forward while supporting someone else's mission. Brian's graduation represents more than earning a degree. It represents resilience, determination, and strength of military families everywhere. Meanwhile, Tristan's surprise reminds us that even in the middle of military obligations, family remains a priority. Stories like this don't make national news every day. There's no political debate, no controversy, no breaking news ticker, just two people who love each other and a reminder that behind every uniform is a family making sacrifices. Two, discussion, question, no breaking news ticker, just two people who love each other and a reminder that behind every uniform is a family making sacrifices. Two, discussion, question. What do you think is the most overlooked sacrifice made by military spouses and families? And how can communities better support them with their... With their goal.

0: So that's our military spotlight. And, you know, so many times, and just, it can ring into our dialogue drive and making it continuous. You know, so many times we just assume things. And this is the thing we need to in continuous. But, you know, so many times we just assume things. And instead of assuming things, we need to communicate. And we need to make sure that military spouses, you know, the kids, let's thank them for their service. Because military families, that's one thing that gets overlooked a lot. And if, I don't know, if I was married to somebody that wasn't, let's say I was married to somebody that was a firefighter, police officer, and like, I never overlooked a lot. And if, I don't know, if I was married to somebody that wasn't, let's say I was married to somebody that was a firefighter, police officer, and like, I never got thanked for my service. You know, she only got thanked for my service. You know, I mean, I don't mind it too much, but there's got to be some people out there that kind of get jealous about that, you know, or like they're tired of hearing it. You know what I mean, HG?
1: Yeah.
0: You know, I mean, so let's think about that. Let's make sure that we don't forget our military families and their sacrifice. So that's our military spot. They're tired of hearing it. You know what I mean, HG?
1: Yeah.
0: You know, I mean, so let's think about that. Let's make sure that we don't forget our military families and their sacrifice. So that's our military spotlight thing. Before we go on break, I will tell you that the top three stories that we have today is the Russian drone strike in Romania. I guess what happened, why is NATO concerned, Roman's response, impact on the European security decision. There's so many questions to ask, but that's the first story. So just letting you know that that's happening in Russia. Roman's response, impact your decision. There's so many questions to ask. But that's our story. Just letting you know that's happening in Russia. So the weapons, where is it? Program. That's going on right now. And the Austrian, where is it? I can't remember. Oh, the Iran peace progress. That's going on right now. And the Australian, where is it? Gosh, I can't read my own writing. Adaptive, number three story is adaptive sports funding is restored. Australia restores veteran rehabilitation funding. Benefits of adaptive sports programs could similar investments help American veterans. You know, I guess what role did sports and recreation play in your recovery or your transition? You know, and, you know, of course, at 11 a.m., we'll have our interview of the week, or probably not the interview of the week, what recreation play in your recovery or your transition? You know, and, you know, of course, at 11 a.m., we'll have our interview of the week, or probably not the interview of the week, because we haven't got a confirmation yet, but we might be doing a dialogue for Drop the Mic, because Father's Day, if you don't know, Father's Day is June 21st. So put that on the calendar. Make sure
1: be here that, before you know it.
0: Yeah, right. Make sure you get him something, and you know you don't have to spend money on the father. You know, just like a poem or words or something, or even a little bit. So put that on the calendar. Make sure.
1: Be here before you know it.
0: Yeah. Make sure you get something. You don't have to spend money on the fire. You know, just like a poem or words or something, or even.

0: pitcher and that heart's fast inning you can buy. I tell you. With that being said, we are to go on our first break. I'll beat the break. You can do the music. Yeah, there we go. All right, we're going for a break. And, you know, I play songs. I sing a song for our old day. And, you know, some of it cut off second key music. Yeah, there we go. All right, so we're going for a break. And, you know, I play songs. I sing a song for Memorial Day. And some of it got off. Some of it didn't. I think this one that game play, it cut a little bit. You know, you still get it off of Spire. I don't really cut like 7, so I'm not worried about doing that. But come back for a break. We're going to run into the what discussion, too. Anything that I agree with Graham, make sure you comment and let us know. Don't worry about downloading for that. So, but hey, when we come back from our break, we're going to be running into the what the segment. And we got a discussion on that, too. Anything that I ask during this program, make sure you comment and let us know in the comments, and we'll revisit that. So whatever you do, stay with us. You're listening to the H-Train Show, where since 2015, we've shown veterans and all men and women in uniform all over the world. And there are more programs out there beyond the VA on the station list, letting our veterans be heard and be up.
1: They thank me for my service. They shake my hand and smile.
0: I'm in uniform all over the world. Program here beyond the station that I've ever heard. MBO.
1: They thank me for my service. They shake my hand and smile. Say you made home. But you don't see lies.
0: Yep.

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6: 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Well, right now, that's the Heard from Veterans Program, WBA, program resources. I'll tell you, yeah. If you're a veteran and you don't care, show, we'll help you. Just send us a message, tell us, hey, what your name is, what your need help with. So, you need resources. You don't have to participate in our case to get some. Make sure that you know that. We'll still help you. Just send us, hey, what your name is, what your need with, what your resources. You don't have to participate in chaos. To get help, so make sure that you know that. If needed, you can reach out and we'll help you. We I just

0: Caesar, play is throwing off. I'm like, okay, so. Oh,
1: that's
0: yeah.
1: rough. Yeah.
0: yeah, that was rough.
2: All right, so. We all lost had the blackest conversation. With your pen.
0: I'm like, okay, that sucks. So.
1: That's
0: yeah.
1: rough. Yeah.
0: yeah, that was rough. All right. So
2: we almost lost or had the board the last power surge. So we feel your pain, man.
0: Oh. Well, hey, I tell you what, man, you know, let's just go ahead and play that beautiful beam footage.
3: Those are cool tats, man.
4: Oh, for real. Thank you, bro. You yeah. see the cobra?
3: And what is this one?
4: Oh, this? Uh-huh. It's my credo. No regrets. Mm-hmm.
3: You have no regrets?
5: Dad?
4: No.
3: Like, not even a single letter?
4: No way. Not me.
3: Well, I love them.
4: For real. Thank you, bro. You yeah. see the cobra? This? It's my credo. No regrets.
3: You have regrets?
5: Dad?
3: Like, not even a single.
4: No way. Not.
3: Love him. I think he's great. I think he's a winner case. If I were you, use protection.
6: Explain the situation.
7: Who is there? The doctor?
6: Hey, I'm gonna shit on the
7: I can't do much time.
6: Is that for a medical reason? Or?
7: Yeah, I'm sick.
6: Do we know anything about that?
8: No. He has some stomach problems.
6: Have diarrhea? You speak French?
7: J'ai la chiasse et j'ai envie d'aller aux toilettes. Je peux plus bouger, je vais chier sur le plat.
9: I can be a medical time now, sorry, I don't know anything.
10: You can sit here for now. Yes, if it's urgent, he can do that. Yes, if it's urgent, he can do that. If it's urgent, he can do that.
11: Yeah. That son of man touches a dirt.
7: Man.
11: Yeah. That son of man touches a dirt.
2: Man.
0: He literally left in the middle of the match because he had diarrhea.
2: Yeah, man. When you gotta go, you gotta go.
0: Yeah, and you know, you ain't lying. That's the reason why I'm bringing this up.
2: Man.
0: He literally left in the middle of the match because he had diarrhea.
2: Yeah, man. You gotta go, you gotta
0: yeah, and you know, you ain't lying. That's the reason why I'm bringing this up. First, everybody's watching. Joy, so my morning. That's a beautiful. I have a packet.
2: Yeah, man. When you gotta go, you gotta
0: yeah,
2: go.
0: And you know, you ain't lying. That's the reason why I'm bringing this up. If you, first of all, everybody that's watching, Joy, thank you so much. Good morning. That's a beautiful soul. I've got your package. I'm getting ready to send it. Okay. Tracer, thank you so much for checking in and for watching. And Joy, thank you so much. Good morning. That's a beautiful soul. I've got your package. I'm getting ready to send it. Okay. Tracer, thank you so much for checking in and for watching. And you know, for my other battling baddies, thank you for coming in on the TikTok and watching as well. All right. Now back to this business. All right. For checking in and for watching. And you know, for my other battling baddies, thank you for coming in on the TikTok.

0: and watching as well. All right, now back to this business. All right. How many times have you played sports and like you have to go to the bathroom? You know, the worst thing is being a kicker. Thank you for coming in on the TikTok and watching as well. All right, now back to this business. All right. How many times have you played sports and like you have to go to the bathroom? You know, the worst thing is being a kicker, because this has happened to me before. Being a kicker, the worst thing was Friday night. I remember as it was yesterday, because like I had to go. Well, you can't go. Yeah, dude, I crapped myself right before I kicked a field goal. And like as soon as I kicked that field goal, instead of watching to see if I made it or not, man, I was off that field going to the bathroom the whole time. When you gotta go, you gotta go.
1: Yeah,
0: you can't do a timeout.
1: It happens to professional athletes too, bro. Like Paul Pierce left the playoff
0: game. Off that field, going to the bathroom the whole time. When you gotta go, you gotta go.
1: Yeah,
0: you can't do a timeout.
1: It happens to professional athletes too, bro. Like Paul Pierce left the playoff game in a wheelchair because he had the poof. Lamar Jackson, very famous clip of him running into the locker room during the Monday Night Football game against a division rival late in the season, going back and forth. And everyone, the broadcast seems like, oh my God, is he hurt? Like Lamar Jackson, very him running into the locker room during the Monday Night Football game against a division rival late in the season, going back and forth. And everyone, the broadcast seems like, oh my God, is he hurt? Like, this is big for the Ravens. He's back out there, though. Bro just had the poop. He had the guy.
0: Well, you know, the funny thing is, you know, we're sitting here talking about this and joking about it. But, like, those people that go to Times Square, I don't know if you're aware of this, but those people at Times Square, like, there's no porta. I just did no. I tell my interns not to do that. They, when you get time.

0: you're going to do that. They have cops going everywhere around. You will get kicked out for indecent exposure. So you can't poop in the trash can. You can't pee in the trash can or anything like that. But what you can do and what they do is...
1: You said do.
0: What they do is they'll tip the can over. So you can't poop in the trash can. You can't pee in the trash can, anything like that. But what you can do, what they do is...
1: I said do.
0: What they do is they'll tip the can over to tip it. Okay. Usually there's not a whole, usually it's packed full of trash. Usually it's like these cylinder trash cans. You know what I'm talking about? Like metal ones. Okay. That really have it. That they're not like poor regular trash. They're higher up. You kind of, anyways, you tilt up. And while you're like higher, that are really that they're not poor regular trash. They're up. You kind of tilt that up while you're like hiding yourself. You're getting in a bottle or getting the diaper, put the one on. They have to do it. But they wear a diaper when they're at Times Square. Just so everybody knows. Okay? So, I don't know. Maybe they should play their diapers.
1: I don't tell you that. God, you got to know during time. But sometimes.
0: Just so everybody knows. Okay? So, I don't know. Maybe they should issue football players diapers.
1: I don't think they'll do that, but everyone's got to, you got to go during halftime, but sometimes, you know.
0: Talking about some halftime motivation. Yeah, I don't know.
1: Nature calls when it calls. You don't really get to choose.
0: Well, yes and no. How many times have you, like, driven somewhere and you're like, oh, I got to go to the bathroom. And then you get there and that sensation need to go to the bathroom, like, it's lost until you remember, oh, by the way, I got to go to the bathroom. Like, I think to a certain point, it's kind of, and that sensation need to go to the bathroom, like, it's lost until you remember, oh, by the way, I got to go to the bathroom. Like, I think to a certain point, it's kind of like the mind over matter thing. Kind of like when I was in basic training, I remember we had this chuck wagon, this chili chuck wagon, and we had to, we was at the range, we had to eat this for lunch. Well, you know, we had just passed basic and we got AIT, and we're thinking to ourselves, well, shit, you know, now we've got the ability to go to the gut truck. You know, we was at the range, we had to eat this for lunch. Well, you know, we had just passed basic and we got AIT, and we're thinking to ourselves, well, shit, you know, now we've got the ability to go to the gut truck. You know, that's what we called the truck on those bases. They had like food and water, you know, kind of like when you go to the golf course and you have a golf cart and has liquor and all that stuff. Right. Yeah. So we have the gut truck and like we had just got that. And you know, when you get perks, we'll call it that. When we get perks, like you take advantage of that, you know? Remember when you wanted to drink, you wasn't 21, like that was a perk. If you get responsibilities, Now that you're 21, it's not much of a perk anymore because now you can do it. Well, so we ate at that gut truck. And evidently, everybody ate at that gut truck and nobody ate the chili mac. Well, drill sergeants were pissed off that because, you know, they took the time. They order it. And when you order something and you get it and, like, none of it is taken, like none of it is gone. Yeah, that makes you look bad as a drill sergeant, you know? So that, because, you know, they took the time, they order it. And when you order something and you get it and like none of it is taken, like none of it is gone. Yeah, that makes you look bad as a drill sergeant, you know? So what did he do? He made sure that everybody went through that.

0: line, and he said everybody has to go through that line, and you have 5 minutes on your dish. Eat it up. I don't care if you have to throw it up, whatever you need to do, eat it up, and then throw it away. But you're going to eat. We sat there, and I tell you what, man, I can honestly attest to this. When you think you're full, that you're going to eat. We sat there, and I tell you what, man, I can honestly attest to this. When you think you're full, you can always eat more. You can always eat more. You'd be surprised how much you can eat. You'd be surprised how much you can eat before you have to throw up. So let me tell you, mind over matter. So we did that. Oh, my God. Dude, I think I had like 25 dishes of chili mac. And I didn't go to the restaurant after that. Let me tell you, never mind. We did that. Oh, my God. Dude, I had like 25 dishes of chili mac. And I didn't go to the restaurant after that, ever. Until I get my first meeting, I didn't even touch the gut. Like, I learned real quick. I don't know.
1: Said you're with it.
0: Oh, dude, so dumb with it. Now, I learned real quick. I don't know.
1: Said you're done.
0: Oh, dude, I'm so dumb with it. So dumb with it. Now,
1: that sounds right.
0: Yeah, it told us. Now, did anybody in the comments if you stories or if you have the life experiences? You know, be sure to share them. I don't know why you don't get more. It totally was. Now, does anybody in the comments, if you have stories, or if you have in the comments, if you have stories, if you have stories, or if you have, you know, life experiences, you know, be sure to share them. I don't know why we don't get more comments, especially since we're like live and stuff. Cause like, you could like sit here and just like, what is it? Like make fun of me or give me a hard time. I don't know why we don't get more comments, especially since we're like live and stuff. Cause like, you could like sit here and just like, what is it? Like make fun of me or give me a hard time or something like that. I do that all the time to like Nine News and stuff. So far the karma hasn't reached back at me. So, but just, feel free to comment.
1: Captivated by your stories. They forget they even can.
0: Charles says he doesn't have any life experiences. Bullshit. Working while on watch. I love that. Thank you, Joy, for that. I really do appreciate it. Today is Charles' birthday. And man, I'll tell you
1: birthday.
0: What. Hey, you know, hey, life experiences. Working while on watch. I love that. Thank you, Joy, for that. I really do appreciate it. Today is Charles' birthday. And man, I'll tell you
1: birthday.
0: What. Hey, you know, HG, while we're talking, go to the birthday thing. Download that so that we can sing happy birthday to Charles Deeds before the show goes off. There. He loves the chicken. He loves the chicken. Everybody loves the chicken. But yeah, happy birthday, Charles. And you know, I don't know, but you'd be surprised what you can do when you put your mind to it. There. He loves the chicken. He loves the chicken. Everybody loves the chicken. But yeah, happy birthday, Charles. And you know, I don't know, but you'd be surprised what you can do when you put your mind to it. And I'm going to leave you with this before we go to the drop of the mic. Because I don't think our interview is going to be here today. I just don't have a feeling. We'll play three break songs to the top of the hour, but I just don't have a good feeling about it.
1: Do you want me to spoil it for you, Joel? Oh, there's an email from him. He says, yes, let me schedule.
0: Ah, okay.
1: So all right. It ain't happening today.
0: Okay. All right. Well, that's okay. Then everybody has a stomach.
1: He says, let me schedule.
0: Ah, okay. So all right.
1: It ain't happening.
0: Okay. All right. Well, that's okay.

0: then everybody has some like, father's dialogue that I'm going to read. So, yeah, that's going to be awesome. So we're going to get ready to play the drop mic, and then once we're the drop mic, then we'll go to music break, and we'll catch everything at the top of the hour. But when I play this clip that we were once we play the drop the mic, then we'll go to our music break, and we'll catch everything at the top of the hour. But when I play this when I play this one clip that we were going to do kind of like for drop the mic, I want you guys comments on these videos when I play these. Okay. Now, in our interview of the week or drop the mic that we do the rest of the second hour, you know, I'll be talking about that. There's no video about that. I'll be talking about that. But let's go ahead and hit drop the mic and keep in mind, what would you do if you was in that situation? Go ahead and play that beautiful bean footage.
1: Don't worry. Don't worry. I'm not going to do what you all think I'm going to do. We just
2: what the hell?
0: Keep in mind, what would you do to play that beautiful footage?
1: Don't worry.
3: I just wanted to say, really cool. Love to take dinner time.
4: Nuts.
3: Okay.
4: It? You're not trying to kiss me?
3: But you still.
4: Yeah, but no can mean yes.
3: You play a game. I got a Nintendo at home. Oh. Yeah, thank you. Have a great
4: day. Love Nintendo. Yes.
3: If I want to play games, I got Nintendo at home. So. You're good. Have a good day.
4: But I love Nintendo.
0: I saw that clip. I just had to play it. I think hilarious. It reminds us of TikToks where the girl walking, guys trying to rebuild. She's like, you know, and with this mic, just in the keep in mind, I've had the life experience. And you know, like a girl's walking, is trying to rebuild. Like, I got a boyfriend. And with this, I've the mic. Something to keep in mind because I've been with the life experience, and you know, I talked to somebody this week, and you know, it was fun. And I want to show you, they told me, well, why would I listen to your show or any veteran show? You're good, man. They told me, well, why would I listen to your show, listen to the other veteran show, and you know, I don't respect your... you're good, man. They told me, well, why would I listen to your show or listen to any other veteran's show when, you know, I don't respect their opinion? And I'm like, well, you know, every time we have a new veteran or an intern that comes to the radio station, and trust me, I don't know everything, but every time we do have a person come to the station, I always tell them that when you do your show, you can do two things. Number one is you can entertain them. And when entertaining means is, you know, I don't know everything. But every time a person station, I always tell them, when you do show, you can do things. Number one is, you can entertain. And when entertaining is, you know, you give them resources, give them mission, you tell your struggles, what's going on in your inner life. You know, or you can, like, you can just there and you can talk about yourself or what you've done or something like that. You know, there's a show. But the reason why I tell my experience is because, you know, thing, and you can just sit there and you can talk about yourself or what you've done or anything like that. You know, there's two ways of doing a show. But the reason why I like telling my life experiences is because, you know, everybody knows that I have a traumatic brain injury. For my traumatic brain injury, one thing that I've learned is every single day I learn something. I learned to use my heart. I learned to use my eyes, and I learned to use my ears. And you know, there's actually, you know, there's quotes and stuff out there that, you know, I love doing quotes. I really do, because

0: quotes. Like when you're going through something, you read these eyes, and I use my ear. And you know, there's quotes out there. Yeah, you know, I love the quote. I really do. It's quotes. Like going something, you read the quote. It speaks to you. I like the man. If you enjoy music, but if you're sad, then you understand the lyrics. Kind of thing. Same aspect. You know, I love doing quotes in life, and the Bible says it affirms. It affirms, you know, what's in the lyrics. Kind of the same thing. Same aspect. You know, and I really love doing quotes in life and then finding Bible verses because it just reconfirms. It reconfirms, you know, what's going on in my life, what I'm learning and stuff like that. And I share that with everybody, kind of like a journal. You know, I don't think a whole lot of people respect my opinion, you know, and that's okay. But I think a lot of people respect my learning process of me learning and then talking about it, you know? So that's the reason why I bring that up. And with this, you know, sometimes I think a lot of people respect us of me learning and talking about it, you know? So that's the reason why I bring it up. And with this, you know, sometimes when we talk to people, we're at 90%, 80% like defensive mode. Like we're not really listening to them. Like we're waiting for them to get done talking so that we sit there and do ourselves.
1: That's the big problem. So many people are not listening, they're waiting for
0: right. Something. And you know, honestly, I mean, I have to. And defend ourselves.
1: That's the big problem is so many people, they're not listening. They're just waiting for
0: the right. And you know, honestly, I mean, I have that issue.
1: I catch myself doing it too.
0: Sometimes. Yeah, I have that issue too.
1: And trying to be more conscious about it.
0: Right. And what I'm trying to do is like whenever I come up to that moment, I try to like sit on the email for at least 2 days or that message for 2 days. So instead of like getting all upset and blah, blah, blah, you know, but it's funny because, you know, this week I talked to my daughter and, you know, my daughter's just like you, HG. It's 2 days or that message. So instead of like getting all upset, blah, blah, blah, you know, but it's because, you know, this week my daughter, you know, my daughter's just like you. She hates AI. She hates it with a passion. How many does she bother? And I'm like, well, you know, hey, you know this as I do. Before AI, was typing on the architect, I was typing, and I did it, and I remember Jimmy kind of like, what the hell is this? And then you would, I was typing something, you know, talk to text, I was typing something, and then I would send it. And I remember Jimmy Covers. He's like, what the hell is this? Is he drunk? And then you and Caveman's like, no, you have to decode it. So like when yeah. I talk,
1: it's like a
0: right? When you talk, when
1: I decipher ancient text.
0: Yeah. I mean, it was really bad people. I mean, it was really bad. Like, so what I have to do is, you know, and the reason why I have to do talk text is because of my vision. I can't see the buttons on the phone very much anymore. So I do talk to text, and then I put it in the ChatGPT, and then it polishes it up so that people can understand it. You know, the reason why I have text is because of my vision. I can't see the buttons on the phone very much anymore. So I do talk to text, and then I put it in the ChatGPT, and then it polishes it up so that people can understand it. You know, I use it kind of medical assistant. Sometimes I use it for other things.
1: That's what AI should be for. But
0: you know,
1: there's practical applications like that where it's really good. I don't like that the data centers are pouring out tons of pollution, polluting drinking water, like that stuff for small towns or that.
0: No, that makes sense. That makes sense. And I think sometimes
1: people are just stealing. It's like just bypassing. I don't like that the data centers are pouring out tons of pollution, polluting drinking water, like that stuff for small towns or.

0: No, that makes sense. That makes sense. And I think sometimes
1: people are just stealing. It's like just bypassing copyright laws to like steal, you know, art music to,
0: right,
1: to generate.
0: Well, remember, there's a lot of with everything.
1: Yeah.
0: With everything, even with sneaker bars. There's a lot of good about it. There's a lot of bad too, you know? But that's with everything and anything. And that's by, I mean, I think it's just like when I was in the military, if you dissected somebody's like life or their day or whatever, like you're going to find something that they're doing wrong, you know? You're going to find something and like somebody over your own. But that's with everything and anything. I mean, it's just like when I was in the military, if you dissected somebody's like life or their day or whatever, like you're going to find something that they're wrong, you know? You're going to find something like some over your. I swear to God, more things wrong with these over shoulders compared to when they're not over shoulders. You know what I mean?
1: Yeah. It's just that pressure. Just
0: yeah, it's just realize that.
1: It makes, like, now suddenly, like, instead of just being something thinking about it.
0: Right? Yeah, you know, we're going to have a music break, and we're going to do the top lines that.
1: Like, makes it, like, now all of a sudden, you're like, instead of just doing something with routine, you're thinking about it.
0: Right? But yeah, you know, as we go to our music break, and we're going to go to music break, and then we're going to do the thing at the top of the hour.
1: I also got the Charles's birthday video.
0: Oh, you know what? Let's do Charles' birthday thing first. And then, you know, HG has met Charles before several times. And we're just going to give him a little pep rally. That's what we're going to do. So, yeah, play a beautiful beam footage.
1: Happy birthday, Charles.
2: On behalf of MBR Pre, happy birthday, Battle Buddy. Whoa. Cheers to you, brother. How strong, sharp, and unforgettable.
0: That's what we're going to do. Play a beautiful beam footage.
1: Happy birthday, Charles.
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0: So, you know, one brief moment that touches that. So, you know, one brief moment that touches that touches me. He already knows this. But the best memory that I have of Charles is when I first met him, and he was doing something heartwarming for NBR, and he got these earphones. He got to sell for these green earphones. Like they're cheap, but he bought so many, you know, that, you know, so veterans could use it in the studio and stuff. And he didn't think about the green part of it, how it like dissipates and stuff. And he got set for these, like they're cheap, but he bought so many, you know, so veterans could use it in the studio. He didn't think about the green part of it, how it like dissipates and stuff. The screens, which I mean, it doesn't really that bad. You know, I'm having them on now. And you can't really, you know what I mean? So it's not bad. You know, it's just like, sometimes you don't think other things. That's everything. And he goes funny. And then I decided to start, you know, creating a beaker. And it's one of the reasons why headset is green, because it's a long story that, you know, just because somebody bought something and it doesn't exactly work, you know, like, you know, perfect thing. It's works. It's in the form of resistance. And that joke. Get a guy in here. Get out of here. Yeah, I am Caesar. Showing up. Another form. And now he shows up. Get the guy in here.
1: Look who
0: get
1: it
0: the
1: is.
0: Guy in here. We're gonna yell at him, Caesar. Showing up late.
1: Can't see it, but I'm tapping my wrist.
0: Your mic is not.

0: working and you've got music playing.
1: Yep.
2: Hold on. We can't hear you.
0: We can't even hear you, man.
2: You gotta
0: turn the music off. You gotta turn
3: the music off.
2: It's a song.
1: Yep.
2: Hold on. We can't hear you.
0: We can't even hear you, man.
2: You gotta turn the music off.
0: Not better? Yeah, they're gonna mute our stuff for that.
2: Yeah, we're gonna
1: pop problems this morning. I lost power, and then
0: I know. Holy mackerel! But that's okay, man. That's okay. When I do my Father's Day, so we're not going to do the interview of the week before we go on break because we have a little bit of time. You know, I wanted you to talk a little bit about girl, but that's okay. That's okay. When I do my Father's Day, so we're not doing the interview of the week before we go on break because we have a little bit of time. You know, I wanted you to talk a little bit about your show's going to be because it's coming up pretty soon.
1: It is coming up soon, and if I had an idea what the hell is going on with my show, I would tell you. But I took a hiatus, right? There was some personal stuff to take care of, and sometimes we our focus changes in different ways. So I think I'm going to focus back on veterans. I did take a quite a bit of a hiatus, right? There was some personal stuff I had to take care of, and you know, sometimes we get our focus changes in different ways. So I think I'm going to refocus back on veteran organizations that I've been tracking. I've been being part of, being introduced to other people through those organizations, and just bringing back a variety of things as well. So I'm dabbing into bringing other artists, you know, like people that none in the industry, in the music industry, doing interviews like that, because I did it before. So I'm gonna be doing kind of that thing. Other artists, people here coming up. So it's gonna be good.
0: Well, we're excited. I mean, I ain't excited. Not only are you coming back, but like, dude, we got 8 shows coming just this week and 6 more shows on the way. We have 2 teams coming to the network in the next 2. I'm really busy team. I'm sure Tracy's like, gosh, really close. Shows coming this week and 6 more shows on the way. We have a total team show in the week. I'm really busy teaching. I'm sure Tracy's like, gosh, really close. I'm busy. Yesterday I was to meet her and I get done with lessons. My naps aren't more like 3 hours, 4 hours.
1: No,
0: my naps aren't any more like 3 hours, 4 hours. They're 6 hours.
1: Naps. You're taking
0: old
1: man naps.
0: Oh my gosh, man. I'm getting so like.
1: Yeah.
0: Somebody
1: feed this man some hot milk and some cookies. he's getting ready to go. He's like, get off my lawn.
0: Get off my lawn. Oh my gosh.
1: All yeah. Right. So, but anyways, I definitely want to apologize to your to you first and to the audience that I'm late. Like I said, I lost power and it has been a disaster this morning. So much so that I haven't even had coffee. And it's already like 10. I definitely want to apologize to your to you first and to the audience that I'm late. Like I said, I lost power and it's just been a disaster this morning. So much so that I haven't even had coffee, and it's already like 10, like almost 10 o'clock at my time, and right. I'm already, you know, I'm like the only thing that I managed to take. The only thing I did manage to take was a medicine this morning, so you know we're gonna be all right. So
0: that's not that kind of a show here.
1: That's not that kind of a show here.
0: Hey, before we go on break, I want to say to OG from Turnbuckles and Stogies, that whole team. Look at what they got me.
1: So
0: whoa, he's, hey,

0: for that show here. That's why that show here.
1: Hey, New York, I want to say to OG, my Buckles and Soogies, that whole team. Even when they.
2: Guys, show the doctor.
0: Oh, look at that.
2: That's all.
0: Yeah.
2: That's beauty.
1: Well, hold on.
0: There's more.
1: We got a patch. And we need a patch. So, I think the thing that can make you better is that it was red. But, OJ, thanks for the shirt.
0: There's more.
1: We got the combat patch. And we got the unit patch.
0: Yeah.
1: So, I think the only thing that can make it better is that it was red. But, OJ, thanks for the shirt. We might think about making these uniforms for everybody to wear, you know? Because if I hear one more time, somebody yells at me and says, hey, man, when did you start a bowling team? Ah, you guys, it's not a bowling shirt. It's a mechanic shirt, but still, you know?
0: The only thing that's missing on that is the American flag. That should be in the back. Above the name, in the middle of the shirt.
1: We can totally do that too. We can totally do that.
0: Totally. It needs only thing that's missing on the American flag. That should be in the back, above the name, in the middle of the shirt.
1: We can totally do that too. We can totally do that.
0: Totally. It needs to happen.
1: Okay. That is a
0: must. I mean, look at your logo. Your logo has the American flag. I mean, come on.
1: Oh yeah, yeah. I'll talk to my guy. We're straight. Yeah. We'll have to work on that. But hey, we're gonna go on a music break, and when we come back off of that music break, instead of us doing interview of the week, I'm going to read my straight. Yeah. We'll have to work on that. But hey, we're gonna go on a music break, and when we come back off of that music break. Instead of us doing interview of the week, I'm going to read my story. I'm going to read my dialogue about, you know, the Father's Day. And like, you'd be a perfect person because Caesar, you have a child.
0: I do.
1: You know,
0: damn, nobody told me.
1: You remind me every day. You're not my daddy.
0: Yeah. You're not my real dad. Don't tell me what to do. Everybody.
1: We're gonna go on a music break.
0: Damn, nobody told me.
1: You remind me every day. You're not ready.
0: You're real dumb. Don't tell me.
1: We're gonna go on a music break. And we come up with a mic. We're gonna get into Father's Day. The dialogue that everybody think about. Weekend. So wave it this way. You listen to the highlight of nonprofits of the A's and do it. Station Metrics. Yeah. 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
0: 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MBR Talk.
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3: All right, we are back, ladies and gentlemen. You're here on May 29th, Red Friday. I'm not wearing red, but there's a reason why I'm not wearing red. I just forgot to put the shirt back on. But you're listening to the show that highlights all the nonprofit programs out there. Beyond the VA, you're listening to the Age Train Show right here on station for veterans, by veterans, for veterans, MBR. All right, so, you know what? It's a drop of the mic. You're listening right here on station for veterans, by veterans, for veterans, MBR. All right, so, you know what? It's a drop of the mic. We'll just cut it off at that clip. But ladies and gentlemen, it is my drop of the mic.
4: Don't worry. I'm not gonna do what you all think I'm gonna do. We just flip out.
5: Hey, I'm out of here. I'll take
3: care. Ladies and gentlemen, Father's Day is coming, and I've been reflecting on what it means to be a father, not just biologically, but emotionally, mentally, and spiritually. And you know, it's a good thing that you're here, Caesar, because after I give. Ladies and gentlemen, Father's Day is coming, and I've been reflecting on what it means to be a father, not just biologically, but emotionally, mentally, and spiritually. And you know, it's a good thing that you're here, Caesar, because after I give my like dialogue or whatever, you know, you can share your opinion. Because maybe, I need to see somebody else's point of view. And I think in life, a lot of times, you know, we might think something is right, and somebody else kind of points out another point of view. Because no matter what, in every subject that I've learned so far in my existence, that there's not always a right answer. Sometimes you might think something's right, and somebody else kind of points out another point of view. Because no matter what, in every subject that I've learned so far in my existence, that there's not always a right answer. You know, there's not always a right answer. And sometimes when you bring that up to somebody so that they see a point of view, you learn. And it all has to do with how you was brought up. But what I wanted to talk about was, you know, I've never had a biological child. I poured that love into veterans, mentoring nieces and nephews. My friends, their nieces and nephews. Before Iraq, I had a chance to help raise a child. Deployment changed a lot of relationships. Explains why becoming a father figure later.

0: life means so much to me. The difference between a father and a sperm donor, like I had a chance to help raid a deployment, change the relationships. Becoming another fit later, I've means so much to me. The difference between a father and a sperm donor, and my daughter was, is being a father is showing up, fuck all birthday, different things, being proud when nobody's watching. What I've learned in this last week's instance, it does create space, but talking about misunderstandings, family issues, friendship, assumptions, demons, relationship. What I've learned in this last 2 weeks is distance, it doesn't create space, but silence does. Talk about misunderstandings, family issues, friendships, how assumptions damage relationships. Father's Day challenge, call your kids, call your dad, call someone you've drifted from. Don't wait for the perfect moment, because, you know, being a father isn't about DNA, it's about presence. It's about consistency, it's about showing up. So this Father's Day, if you're going to be a father, and if somebody else is stepping up to love and support that child, don't stand in the way. Being a father isn't about DNA presence. It's about distance, it's about showing up. So this Father's Day, if you're going to be a father, somebody else is stepping up to love that child, don't stand in the way of that love. And remember, Father's Day is the 21st. No, I only drive you what it is like, you know, go through life, not being to have that. I call it a privilege. I call it a privilege. But the thing is like, what it is like, you know, going through life, not being able to have that. I call it a privilege. I call it a privilege, but you know, the thing is like one thing I've noticed in my life, and I've noticed just in life in general, because I've heard Tom Brady talk about, you know, they had an interview with Tom Brady one time, and they asked him, you know, which Super Bowl was your favorite and which one hurt you the most? And he's like, every Super Bowl that I lost hurts me the most. And they're like, well, how can you say that? Because you've got like 8 Super Bowl rings. I asked him, you know, what was fair and which one hurts you the most? And he's like, every Super Bowl that I lost hurts the most. And they're like, well, how can you say that? Because you've got 8 Super Bowl rings. So, 7 Super Bowls. He's like, because it's all about closure. It's all about closure. When you initiate something or when your choice to do something, you've made mind up the person. They have to follow suit, you know, even if they don't agree with the suit. And sometimes when it's choice or something, you've made up the person, they have to follow suit. You know, even if they don't agree, they have to follow. And sometimes when that person has a suit, they never get that closure. They never get the closure of what's done different. Should I fix this? I mean, that's why when people ask me the whole person, like if it worked first time, why doesn't it work out second time? But that's, you know, that's just my opinion. You know, it happens. I've seen it work. It does happen.
1: Third time charm, though.
0: Work out first, why isn't it going to work out the second time? But that's, you know, that's just my opinion. But, you know, it has happened. I've seen it work. It does happen.
1: Third time the charm, though.
0: But, you know, I recently I've came into my personal bubble, you know, and like I even told my daughter that, you know, when it comes down to it, like I want a relationship with my daughter. The granddaughter is just like the cherry on top. Without my daughter, I don't even told my daughter that, you know, when it comes down to it, like I want a relationship with my daughter. The granddaughter is just like the

0: cherry on top without my daughter. I don't want that connection with my granddaughter if I can't have my daughter, you know? And it was good. We had like a 4-hour conversation. You know, we yelled at each other a little bit. And, you know, sometimes you got to do that. Sometimes sooner or later as a person, you everybody does it. You collect receipts.
1: You have receipts on people?
0: Well, I do. I got receipts on people. Sometimes I do that. Sometimes sooner or later as a person, you everybody does it. You collect receipts.
1: You have receipts on people?
0: Well, I do. I got receipts on people. You know, things that like, irritate me.
2: The receipts he has on you.
1: Dude, I'm sure you already did a CIA background. I mean, it's fine. I mean,
0: but you know,
1: I'm clear.
0: But sooner or later, you have to get that stuff off your chest. You know? And it's not a 2-week streak. It's a 1-week streak. And, you know, the thing that caught me, and she's like, well, I thought you was going to be here. And I'm like, assuming, you know, and like sooner or later, you have to get that stuff off your chest, you know, and it's not a 2-week streak. It's a 1-week streak. And, you know, the thing that caught me and she's like, well, I thought you was going to be here. And I'm like, assuming, you know, and like recently I've, you know, everybody has chaotic stuff in their family. And, you know, I had chaotic stuff in my family. And because of a miscommunication, misunderstanding, you know, there was a former friend of mine and, you know, and cousins that I hadn't spoke to since like 2012, 2011. And I finally buried the hatchet and spoke to him because when it comes to fame, former friend of mine and cousins that I hadn't spoke to since 2011, and I finally buried the hatchet, spoke to him. Comes family, you need to blow up the pettiness because nieces, nephews, cousins, the other younger generation, they're watching how we craft ourselves, people, how we craft ourselves in life. They watch that stuff. If bully adults, well, they're going to bully kids. They're watching. We craft ourselves, people, or craft ourselves. If watch that stuff. If we bully other adults, well, they're probably going to bully others because it's what they earned. And we have to be clear about it. And they don't care. You know what? Maybe it's everybody else. Maybe I have some toxic attributes, some characteristics that work that I need to fix. Not for you, because your life's already passed. But for your kids to see, to watch, I need to fix. Not for you, because your life passed. But not for you, already passed. But for your kids to see, to watch, because they want to be like you. You know, and I tell you, before I left for Iraq, I had the opportunity to care for somebody. And like the biggest thing that really melted my heart this week is I let her drive my vehicle. And seeing this baby that I cared for a year and seeing her being, I mean, it really melted my heart this week is I let her drive my vehicle. And seeing this baby that I cared for a year and seeing her being, I mean, even the grandchild now, she's walking. I got to see that. I got to see her walking. I got to see my daughter drive my car. To me, that's incredible. And I might be making a big deal out of nothing, but you know, to see your to have a little one like raise their arms, you know, so that you can get them out of the car seat, you know, kind of like a formality thing, but they're still doing it, or you know, grabbing your hand, nothing, but you know, to have a little one raise their arms, you know, so that you get them out of the car seat, you know, like a they're still doing, or you know, grabbing your hand across because they know that there's grabbing. You know, moments like this

0: It's just not my idea to them. There are fathers out there that, you know, a part of life they wouldn't expect a hand. I told that. But the way to them is the way they're going to reflection, or they're going to get 5 years in life. So, you know, sit there and I'm just going, oh, yeah, and you know that you have a child and you're going to spend time with them in a personal, and you're sitting here yelling about politics. Guess what part of the problem? Because you're yelling out to the guys for how they're shaping the world. Well, you're shaping the world emotionally, not spending the time with a kid or trying to spend time with. You're yelling at these politics guys for how they're shaping the world. Well, you're shaping the world emotionally by not spending the time with your kid or trying to spend time with your kid. You don't have to spend money. The kid doesn't have to spend money, but, you know, at least go eat a peanut butter and jelly sandwich and go to the playground and swing with them and sit there and talk to them. Find out what makes them tick. Find out what they enjoy. Find out what color is their favorite. You know, it's not about responsibility. It's more like, you know, you're shaping the way they think. You're shaping the way they feel. Color is their favorite. You know, it's not about responsibility. It's more like, you know, you're shaping the way they think. You're shaping the way they feel. And do you really want to be that person that someone's like, oh, I don't want to be a father because this person showed me what a father's like? I mean, that's terrible. So this, I mean, I'll shut up here pretty soon, but, you know, I got to spend a year taking care of that baby. And because of, you know, I mean, social media is a lot different now than it was back then.
1: And like, yeah, I lost my pace.
0: I lost contact with him and finally got contact with him. And like, you know, it's been ups and downs. It's been hard. It has been. It's been very hard, but it's been very rewarding as well. Just by the way they look at you, by, you know, you can constantly like talk to them if you're having like a problem or issue. And then when you talk to them, you kind of rewarding as well. Just by the way they look at you, by, you know, you can constantly like talk to them if you're having like a problem or issue. And then when you talk to them, you kind of get them to think of what they would do or what they would say. And then they learn by kind of like teaching you, you know, just like I learn every Tuesday and Thursday. You kind of get them to think of what they would do or what they would say. And then they learn by kind of like teaching you, you know, just like I learn every Tuesday and Thursday something because I work with some veterans on their show. They have questions about what to do, what they would, and then learn by kind of teaching them. You know, just like I learn everything and stuff because with some veterans on the show, they have questions or something. And I sit there and not only do I answer their questions, but sometimes I learn something too. You know, and I work with some veterans on their show. They have questions about something, and then I sit there. And then not only do I answer their questions, but sometimes I learn something too. You know, and I love helping veterans create shows out of scratch. You know that as well as I do, Caesar. I love that stuff, you know?
1: Oh, I know.
0: And their questions. But sometimes I learn something too. You know, and I love helping veterans create shows out of scratch. You know that as well as I do, Caesar. I love that stuff. Something, you know, and I love veterans create shows out of scratch. You know that as well as I do, Caesar. I love that stuff, you know?
1: Oh,
0: and you learn. And whenever you make it bigger, whenever someone

0: calls you out on something. Calls veterans create shows out of scratch. You know that as well as I do, Caesar. I love that stuff, you know?
1: Oh,
0: and you learn. Whenever you make a mistake or whenever somebody calls you out on something, you know, you learn. But look, hey, if you're going to call somebody out individually, you know, message them, because that's when you're trying to help. When you're trying to call somebody out in public, hey, if you're going to call somebody out individually, you know, message them, because that's when you're trying to help. When you're trying to call somebody out in public, you're just looking for attention. I don't care who you are. And that's just my opinion. And, you know, there's probably a lot of people that say, well, you know, I don't care about your opinion. You know, because that's when you're trying to help. When you're trying to call somebody out in public, you're just looking for attention. I don't care who you are. And that's just my opinion. And, you know, there's probably a lot of people that say, well, you know, I don't care about your opinion. You know, you can keep your opinions to yourself. And I'm like, well, it's my show. So I can, and that's just my opinion. And, you know, there's probably a lot of people that say, well, you know, I don't care about your opinion. You know, you can keep your opinions to yourself. And I'm like, well, it's my show. So I can state that. But, you know, this Father's Day, you know, if somebody is trying to take care of that person that you don't want to be in their life, let them. Don't just jump in because you feel jealous or because you know, feel out of place. Let them, because you want that human being to grow up and see. Let them. Don't just jump in because you feel jealous or because you know, feel out of place. Let them, because you want that human being to grow up and see what a real father does. I don't know. What do you think, Caesar? And then, you know, we'll get ready to go to the tribute to the troop. But I mean, you know, I just wanted to tell everybody, you know, kind of my experience and my thoughts.
1: Let's point out that some poser that looks like me said A-Train is a learner. So that's kind of cool that you learn every day.
0: I just wanted to tell everybody my experience and my thoughts.
1: Let's point out that some poser that looks like me said A-Train is a learner. So that's kind of cool that you learn every day. And you're right. We do have something to learn about. But I'm gonna share something with you that I don't share very often. And it's just between you and I and this mic and everybody else that's listening. I have a hard time with Father's Day. So obviously I'm divorced, I remarried, and I have two children with my ex-wife. I have a hard time with Father's Day. So obviously I'm divorced, I remarried, and I have two children with my ex-wife, that I have not, seen and or heard from in quite a long time.
0: Okay.
1: I don't get any happy birthday messages. I don't get any happy Father's Day messages from them. I don't get anything at all. It was a pretty brutal divorce, and the ones that ended up, you know, losing is them and me. And I'm gonna leave it at the fact that, you know, hopefully that one day they'll be able to realize, you know, it was my intention to hurt them, and that, you know, whatever is said about me is incorrect. It's not okay. So I have a hard time with it. The other part of it is I was remarried, and I have an 8-year-old daughter, which is completely, and that, you know, whatever is being said about me is incorrect. And it's not the way. So that's why I have a hard time with it. The other part of it is, you know, I'm remarried now, and I have an 8-year-old daughter, which is completely different. I have my other two are boys, and this one is a daughter, and it's a different dynamic in the relationship that I have with her. Like last night, we went to a

0: concert. We went to see, like I said, I'm remarried now, and I have an 8-year-old daughter, which is completely different. I have my other two are boys, and this one is a daughter, and is it's a different dynamic in the relationship that I have with her, like, which is completely different. I have my other two are boys, and this one is a daughter, and is it's a different dynamic in the relationship that I have with her. Like last night, we went to a concert. We went to see Eve Six. I actually got to meet them as well. Pretty cool. They actually got signed her. She had a fan with her. They signed it for her, and so we took a picture with them and everything. And during the show, well, one of their songs, like, you know, she was in. We were in lawn chairs. Obviously, it was like a free concert, and we're in the lawn chairs. And these lawn chairs are like these, you know, for, you know, bigger people, or like nice and comfy and everything.
1: Right.
0: And, during the show, their songs. We're in chairs, like a free concert, and when the launch, and these chairs are like, you know, for bigger people, like nice, comfy. And,
1: right.
0: And she all of a sudden gets up and she's like, "Hey, like, I want to, you know, want to sit next to you." And she like, said, like, she was a baby, and like, man, like, she's 8 now. And, she's, you know, going to grade. And like, man, you know, some of the fact that I had a second chance to show something, right? Something different out of me. One different. She's 8 now, and she's, you know, going into third grade, and I'm like, man, you know, how blessed am I the fact that I got a second chance to show something different, right? Like something completely different out of me. The one big difference between my relationship with her and my relationship with my boys is that with my boys, I got to experience everything from, you know, walking, you know, their first steps, the, you know, being born, all that stuff. With my daughter, I was gone for almost, you know, half of her life before, you know, before I actually settled down, because I was always deployed. You know, I was a contractor, I was deployed all the time, all that stuff. I was gone for almost, you know, half of her life before, you know, before I actually settled down, because I was always deployed. I was a contractor, deployed all the time and everything, so I missed a lot of those zones. I guess there when she was born, but then that, like, versus, you know, things like that, I was on. So it's a different dynamic. I have to remember that she is not a boy. Sometimes my wife reminds me, she's like, "Hey, don't talk to her like that. Very sensitive as a girl." I'm like, "Oh, okay, you're right." I'm like, that's addition to that dynamic, and I have to remember that she is not a boy. Sometimes my wife reminds me of that. She's like, "Hey, don't talk to her like that. She's very sensitive. She's a girl." I'm like, "Oh my God, okay, you're right." I'm like, I'm just conditioned to doing that. But I want to go back to something you said in regards to letting go of, you know, these little, you know, tiffs or piffs, you know, peeves or whatever that it is. I have to disagree with you in that, because you don't know what the situation could have been or is in that dynamic. Right? Do I agree with you? Yes, I do agree with you. This, some of the stuff that people fight about is dumb. However, there's other situations that are patient in that dynamic, right? Do I agree? Yes, I agree with you. Some of the stuff that people fight about is dumb. However, there's other situations that are inequitably, they're able to find, or there's too much to manage for actually connect that relip, right? So there's two sides of that coin.
1: Too many seats.
0: Exactly. Like, there's just cannot go and, you know, find them to be in the ends, right? So they much rather not that coin.
1: Too many receipts.
0: Exactly. Like,
1: too many receipts.
0: They just cannot go back and, you know, find themselves or allow themselves to be hurt in that sense, right? So they much rather. They might rather not go through the pain again, because what if they give them that one chance again and then they turn around and do it again? So it's more of a protective, defensive mechanism that we do, right? And I mean, I encourage everyone to seek, you know, professional help and therapists, and, you know, to talk those feelings out, because that's what I ended up having to do, right? When I left, that was the other thing I forgot to mention, is that with my professional help and therapy,

0: pissed and, you know, to talk those feelings out, because that's what I ended up having to do, right? When I left, that was the other thing I forgot to mention is that with my boys, I didn't suffer from PTSD. I was not deployed. I had not deployed. And then when I came back, everything changed, right? To talk those feelings out, because that's what I ended up having to do, right? When I left, that was the other thing I forgot to mention is that with my boys, I didn't suffer from PTSD. I was not deployed. I had not deployed. And then when I came back, everything changed, right? For me, like you said, everything changed. And now I find myself, you know, living with PTSD, and with my daughter is completely different. She sees a completely different, was not deployed, had not deployed. And then when I came back, everything changed, right? For me, like you said, everything changed. And now I find myself, you know, living with PTSD, and with my daughter is completely different. She sees a completely different side of me when I have episodes, right? Or I'm just not in the right frame of mind, and I'm fight or flight, and I'm always, you know, fighting rather, you know, living with PTSD with my daughter completely different. She's completely inside of me when I have episodes, right? I'm not right frame of mind, and I'm fight or flight, and I'm always rather than being cognizant of what I'm saying or what I'm doing, I'm in that, right? So I have to be very careful when it comes out, right? Frame of mind, and I'm fight or flight, and I'm always, you know, fighting rather than, you know, being cognizant of what I'm saying or what I'm doing, is that I'm in that moment, right? So I have to be very careful when it comes down to that. And she sees a different side of me. She's a lot of times she's like, why is dad always so mad? I don't see myself being mad. I'm just being me and dealing with whatever I have going on, right? So I have to be very careful when it comes down to that. And she sees a different side of me. She's a lot of times she's like, why is dad always so mad? I don't see myself being mad. I'm just being me and dealing with whatever I have going on that day, that I'm not focusing on everything else. It's just that one problem at that point in time, right? That I'm like, well, what pissed me off? I'm like, okay, I'm hanging on to that. I'm hanging on to that anger of that moment rather than being, you know, outside of it and not allowing that moment to hinder everything else that's going on. So again, it's different for me because, you know, having a relationship with my daughter, you know, with PTSD, it's way too much work. It is a lot of work. I'm not gonna lie to you, because I mean,
1: and that makes sense. But like, you want to tell me your point of view. But like, if you saw someone coming in the picture that was,
0: it's way too much work. It is a lot of work. I'm not gonna lie to you, because I mean,
1: and that makes sense. But like, if you saw someone coming in the picture that was taking care of them, helping them, all that stuff, like, you wouldn't try to interject in that and stop that, would you, though?
0: No, I mean, you know, my ex-wife remarried, and they've been together for a while now. And my boys, obviously, from what I understand, they look up to her husband. Obviously he took him in, right? He took over for what I'm not there.
1: Right. And you don't interrupt, because,
0: well, I don't interrupt something. Because like even, you know, I have a quarter saying that, I'm supposed to have, we have this app that we're supposed to communicate through, right? I don't directly communicate with her. I directly communicate with her through that app. And, you know, and she doesn't answer my responses or whatever, but when she needs something, obviously she'll blow it up out of proportion, where I'm like, well, what the hell, like, I ask you for something, and then it's a one-way street. And I'll tell you why. And sorry, I'm going on a tangent now. So so during our, you know, our divorce, there was the stipulation, it's on the decree, that, you know, we're supposed to have communication through this app. It's called anyway, it's something that we use. Right. And then if there's anything that they're taking,

they're being taken out of the country, like, you know, through this app. It's called, anyway, it's something that we use. There's anything that they're taken out of the country, like, you know, through vacation. She's supposed to provide an itinerary. I'm supposed to do the same. Or if they, you know, they're breaking everything. I've never seen anything like that. But when they have the kids,

0: to tell me, hey, dad, I love you. Or, you know, hey, dad, you know, can we do this? I'm like, sure, we'll do all that. I don't need a day for them to for her to tell me that. Right. And I don't know. It just brings me to another point where, you know, we celebrate Mother's Day, right? We take them out to eat. Let's go out to eat. Make sure that we have a reservation. You know, you to go to this buffet or whatever. But yeah, on Father's Day, like, hey, what are you gonna grill? What are you gonna cook? Like, why can't you take me out? You know what I mean?
1: I think it's just on how different like generations was raised up. You know.
0: Buffet or whatever, but yeah, on Father's Day, like, hey, what are you gonna grill? What are you gonna cook? Like, why can't you take me out? You know what I mean?
1: I think it's just on how different like generations was raised up. You know, perfect example. Okay, a funeral. You know, me and you growing up, we've always known it as a funeral. Well, now since it's 2000, now people, it's not a funeral. It's a celebration of life, you know? And they do it kind of the same, but kind of different, but they name it everything. They keep changing the names of all these things. It's the same thing, but it's all how he was raised. Some people were raised to call grandpa, grandpa, and they do it kind of the same, but kind of thing. But it's all how people were raised to call papa. Why they have their name? No idea, but after you just told me, I can only think that maybe those differences are kind of like names. You know? That when you go on green on one side of the thing, you're calling Grandpa on the other side, and you're calling him, you know, Papa or Anchor or something like that. You know, thing I'm learning because so that, you know, when you go to one grandpa on one side of the family, you're not calling Grandpa Grandpa on the other side of the family. You're calling him, you know, Papa or Anchor. Or something like that, you know. These are things that I'm learning because I never got to experience that. And like I said, you know, when I'm shooting off my opinions in here and stuff, I'm still learning. Like I don't see other aspects of life yet in this role. All these different objection views. The only thing that I see right now is what I'm living through, and I think it helps to look at all these other views so that you realize, you know, this isn't like the normal, you know, the only thing I see, right, is what I'm living through. And I think it helps to look at all these other views so that you realize, you know, this isn't like the normal, you know, this is something else that could happen. But most importantly, it's, you know, my thing is, if you're going to be a father, you be a father. If you're not going to be a father and somebody's willing to step in that position, it should back off. Well,
0: let's take it back though. There's two trains of thought there, I think.
1: Okay.
0: A father is
1: perhaps in that position, it should back off. Well,
0: let's take it back though. There's two trains of thought there, I think.
1: Okay.
0: A father is perhaps a, from in my point of view, is a sperm donor. A dad is the one that steps up and takes over the kid, right? Takes over their life and is involved in their life as a dad. Right. I think there's a big difference. Right. Yeah. He could be my biological father, but he's not really involved in my life. Or he's just, they're involved in my life. He goes, because he gives my mom, you know, a monthly check. You know, you just call him, hey, we're supposed to, that's, I think, big difference, right? My biological father, not really involved in my life. Or he's there involved in my life, you know, because he gives my mom, but he's not really involved in my life. Or he's just there involved in my life, you know, because he gives my mom, you know, a monthly check. You know, you just call him, hey, we're supposed to do this. Like, I don't have that, right? I'm just basically just, right now, I'm just an ATM at this point. But I think a dad is someone that is involved 100% of the time. It doesn't matter if, you know, you're a stepdad, because I also have, you know, stepkids, and, you know, we're going through that now. And our oldest is 26. And so we're going through a lot of stuff with him. But I think a dad is someone that is involved 100% of the time. It doesn't matter if, you know, you're a stepdad, because I also have, you know, stepkids, and, you know, we're going through that now. And

0: our oldest is 26. And so we're going through a lot of stuff with him at the moment. And so, you know, I've been in his life since he was 18, stepdad, because I also have, you know, step kids, and, you know, we're going through that now. And our oldest is 26. And so we're going through a lot of stuff with him at the moment. And so, you know, I've been in his life since he was 18.
1: All right.
0: And now, you know, like 17, and now, you know, we're seeing certain things that we needed to, you know, nip in the bud. And so, you know, I've been in his life since he was 18.
1: All right.
0: And now, you know, like 17, and now we're seeing certain things that we needed to nip in the bud back. And I've been in his for, you know, years, and what, you know, he never had a actual father, or a dad figure, a grandpa. And the fact, like I said, having up that dad, regardless of, you know, if you are the donor, and that's what, you know, he never actual father, or dad figure, other than his grandpa. And the fact, like I said, having step up, it's the dad, regardless of if you are the donor or not, step up and his grandpa. And the fact that, like I said, having to step up, that's the dad, you know, regardless of, you know, if you are the donor or not, if you step up and do certain things, that's a dad. And I think that's where you're referring to more of anything, that you're her dad rather than her father. You see what I'm saying? There's a big difference.
1: I do see what you're saying, you know, and sometimes I don't explain it well enough. So it's a good thing that you like said something, and you know, you're going to laugh at me, but I'm like sitting here thinking, you know, I do see what you're saying, you know, and sometimes I don't explain it well enough. So it's a good thing that you like said something, and you know, you're going to laugh at me, but I'm like sitting here thinking, you know, I had this whole thing planned out to talk about, you know, being in this role, like the story and stuff. Yeah. And it's not in my like little script and thing. And I think the reason why it's not in my little script is because it didn't let me read out the whole thing.
0: Are you like Anchorman right now?
1: Hey, I'm getting them ready for your show. What can I say? Father has been thinking about a thing, you know, not every father's connected by DNA. Some fathers connect ways. Never blessed by a biological child, but you know, the life taught me that father isn't by showing up. Yeah, this is a stupid thing that I was never blessed by a biological. Everybody knows that life is gonna be other isn't by showing. Don't even tell me that. It was important to read this other day, as you know, this is the same stupid thing. Yeah, don't even listen to me about that. I made a huge difference. Daughters, I came here a lot, even though I had like communication and like, yeah, issues and stuff. Like,
0: well, that's nature. Communication is just nature.
1: Yeah, well, I mean, comp level, like, from when we, yeah. I see a huge difference in my daughter since I came in here alive, even though we've had like communication.

0: gym and like, yeah, issues and stuff. Like,
1: but that's just human nature, though. Communication is just human nature.
0: Yeah. Right? Well, I mean, her confidence level, dude, like from when we connected, she was like, you know, kind of shy and stuff. And now we've had like communication and like, yeah, issues and stuff. Like,
1: but that's just human nature, though. Communication is just human nature.
0: Yeah. Right? Well, I mean, her confidence level, dude, like from when we connected, she was like, you know, kind of shy and stuff. And now, like, I mean, she's doing stuff on her own. You know, I sent her like a list of, hey, you know, this is how you do this. And like, she's getting the stuff started, you know? I mean, we connected. She was like, you know, kind of shy and stuff. And now, like, I mean, she's doing stuff on her own. You know, I sent her like a list of, hey, you know, this is how you do this. And like, she's getting the stuff started, you know? I mean, she's like been on top of it. And she has had nothing but like, she's doing stuff on her own. You know, I sent her like a list of, hey, you know, this is how you do this. And like, she's getting the stuff started, you know? I mean, she's like been on top of it. And she has had nothing but like obstacles get in her way, and she's killed it since I've seen her, you know? It's just a different person than I met. And she has had nothing but like obstacles get in her way, and she's killed it since I've seen her, you know? It's just a different person that I met compared to now. It might have been, you know, she's just like warming up to me, and you know, I see it, or it might be, you know, the kind of like the honeymoon stage where, you know, everything's hunky dory, and then you get the blast of, you know, of stuff. I don't know. I just know that I appreciate your point of view, and you know, you let me, you know, you reminded me some stuff. But I just wanted to bring that up for Father's Day.
1: Yeah.
0: Because I think it's really important that maybe you and, you know, you let me, you know, you reminded me some stuff. But I just wanted to bring that up for Father's Day.
1: Yeah.
0: Because I think it's really important that maybe everybody and, you know, in your situation, maybe a little bit different on the other side, maybe they'll listen to this and, you know what, hey, today I'll step up.
1: Well, like you're
0: willing to step up, you know?
1: Yeah,
0: you're in a different scenario. Like, you're willing to step up, but you're not given that microphone. There's five.
1: Well, like you're
0: willing to step up, you know?
1: Yeah.
0: You're in a different scenario. Like, you're willing to step up, but you're not given that microphone. There's fathers out there that they're not stepping up, but they want the perks. And hey, you can't join the military and then get a VA house unless you get out with an honorable discharge. Okay.
1: Yeah.
0: You know, you can't have a title and just sit in that throne. You can't there and get a VA house unless you get out with this. Okay.
1: Yeah.
0: You can't have a title and just sit in that throne. You need to do something. I was just kind of in, but
1: good. But I have a story.
0: Okay.
1: So I had a buddy actually on a date. And you know, usually when you go on a date,
0: Benton, but.
1: No, you're good. But I do have a story.
0: Okay. Yeah, to tell.
1: So I had a buddy of mine that actually went on a date. And, you know, usually when you go on a date, do you have these awkward moments, you know, and you have these little small talk or little questions about getting to know that person that you're going on a date. And, you know, usually you go on a date, you have these awkward moments, you know, you have these little smock reflections about getting to know that person. There's a comment. Do you have these awkward moments, you know, you have

0: little small talk or little questions about getting to know that person that you're, you know, you're trying to either, there's a common ground or, you know, middle ground or whatever. So the question she asked him, she said, well, do you have any kids? That's the question that came up, right? I mean, that's a pretty fair question, I think, right? Yeah. So she asked him, she said, do you have any kids? He says, yeah, they're all in liquid form. Common ground, you know, middle or whatever. So the question asked him, she said, well, do you have any kids? That's the question came up, right? That's a fair question, right? So she asked him, do you have any kids? He says, yeah, they're all in liquid form. Question she asked him, she said, well, do you have any kids? That's what came up, right? That's a fair question, I think, right? So she said, they're all in form.
1: That's one way to put it, but okay.
0: Right? And then suddenly they go, and they start wild, you know, right? So she asked him, she said, do you have any kids?
1: Well, that's one way to put it, buddy.
0: Right? And then suddenly they go on, and they start a while, you know, and he's like, I kind of have an issue. I was like, what's up? He's like, I'm trying to get over it. She's a super girl. Love you ever, but I'm hanging out with her and do this. He's like, but, you know, she have a little issue with, you know, she's, you know, messed up teeth. I'm like, okay. Well, that's easy fixable, man. I mean, she probably exists. Finally got this. So, you know, now she, I just, the issue with, she's got, you know, messed up teeth. Like, okay. Well, that's easy fixable, man. I can promise this. She finally exists. So, you know, so now all the kids are bars.
1: Well, hey, God. All right, is that time where we go to YouTube? Is that time for the Shining?
2: Sorry, I'm recovering from that.
3: That's horrible day. Today's Top Shine is brought to you by Dunkin' Donuts, veterans, and first responders. 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
0: Horrible day.
3: Today's Top Shine is brought to you by Dunkin' Donuts. Veterans and first responders runs on Dunkin.
1: So, if I have to see from his, you know, point of view, long story short, I'm going to everything. If you have it out there, I was happy. Joe, you know, show me a point of view. Long story short, because I'm not going to go into everything, but. If you have a child out there and that child is happy, you're doing your job. If that child is out there and that child is not happy, do the world a favor and do your job. If that child is out there and that child is not happy, do the world a favor and take the first step. I get it. It takes two. I'm running into that with another relationship that I have, a friendship. You know, but able to do that, you always have to take the step. You always have to take the step, even with the military, and you're going to go to the military. The recruiters just take you, what's going on, kind of thing. But able to do that, you always have to take the first step. You always have to take the first step, even when you're in the military and you're getting ready to go to the military. The recruiters, they always take you out to eat, especially if you request it. You gotta take that first step, and that's not just being a father. That's always have to take the first step, even when you're in the military and you're getting ready to go to the military. The recruiters, they always take you out to eat, especially if you request it. You gotta take that first step, and that's not just being a father. That's anything in life. You can't expect somebody to do something if you're not willing to do something by putting the first foot forward.

0: So just keep that in mind. And that's my time to shine for today. We're going to go on our tribute to Troop. And when we come back from the tribute to Troop, we'll be heading into the final thoughts. We'll be discussing what it is we learned. We'll also be reading off the horoscopes that's in the note. We're going to go on. And when we come back from the tribute to Troop, we'll be heading into the final thoughts. We'll be discussing what it is we learned. We'll also be reading off the horoscopes that's in the notes, Caesar, just so you know. And the third thing that we'll be discussing is what's going on June 13th. So whatever you do, stay with us. Don't go away. You're listening to the show that highlights all the nonprofit programs out there beyond the VA. The A's Train Show right here on NBR. Tribute to the Troop.
1: H, can you hit it? The page is frozen. Okay. Technical issues.
2: Detail attention.
0: Tribute to the Troop.
1: H, can you hit it? The page is frozen.
0: Okay.
1: Technical issues.
2: Detail attention.
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4: Sir, I'm not testing.
5: Well, you got me, Joe. You tell the people what you're going to do. You tell them how my troopers died.
4: Sir, I'm not testing.
5: Well, you got me, Joe. You tell the people what you're going to do. You tell them how my troopers died.

Hey everyone, thank you for tuning in to MBR today as we pay tribute to Second Lieutenant Billy Bob Walkabout, age 57, of Montville, Connecticut. Billy was born on March 31st, 1940. Hey everyone, thank you for tuning in to MBR today. We pay tribute to Second Lieutenant Billy Walkabout, age 15, of Montville, Connecticut. Billy was born on March 31st, 1940, to Will Bobby J. Walkabout. Walkabout grew up with strength, resilience, and warrior spirit of his Cherokee age. At just 8 years old, he went forward and joined the Army, and his net would be the center of the fierce fighting in Vietnam. Walkabout, a Cherokee of the Big Clan, was Army Ranger, Company F 58th Infantry, 101st Air Division. And remember division that was placed at the center of some fiercest fighting in Vietnam. About a key of Blue Holland was Army Ranger Company 58th and 101st Air Division. On November 20th, 1916, after successfully ambushing an enemy squad on which Army Patrol radio for Vietnam helicopter attack, the extraction helicopters were within the land began moving toward the pickup. He was seriously hit by a hostile automatic web fire. Sergeant Walkabout quickly rose to lead and delivered steady suppression fire on attackers to members who wounded back to their Walkabout then admitted first to the soldier in preparation for by a hostile automatic. Sergeant Walkabout rose to lead and delivered steady suppression fire on attackers to members who wounded back to their rank. Walkabout diminished first.

to this preparation for medical evacuation. The man being loaded onto the evacuation after me and then attempted to. The nuclear heavy fire walked out, positioned himself. The enemy was concentrating their assault in place, giving a level fire to the adversary. The enemy line ripped through enemy team, suddenly killing three men and eight others. All stunned, wounded, the black, while was concentrating their assault in place, continuous rifle fire on the adversary. The command detonated mine ripped through the friendly team, instantly killing three men and wounding all the others. Although stunned and wounded by the blast, walkabout rushed from man to man, administering first aid, bandaging one soldier's severe chest wound and reviving another soldier by heart massage. He then coordinated gunship and tactical airstrikes on the enemy's positions. When the evacuation helicopters arrived, he worked single-handedly under fire to board his disabled comrades and another soldier by heart massage. He then coordinated gunship and tactical airstrikes on the enemy's positions. When the evacuation helicopters arrived, he worked single-handedly under fire to board his disabled comrades. Only when the casualties had been evacuated and friendly reinforcements had arrived did he allow himself to be extracted. Walkabout spent disabled comrades. Only when the casualties had been evacuated and friendly reinforcements had arrived did he allow himself to be extracted. Walkabout spent 6 months in a coma, recovering, and later returned to Vietnam. Walkabout received the Distinguished Service Cross, Purple Heart, 5 Silver Stars, 5 Bronze Stars, among other numerous awards. He was believed to be the most decorated Native American soldier of the Vietnam War. Walkabout citation for the Distinguished Cross read, although stunned and wounded by the blast, Sergeant Walkabout rushed from man to man, administering first aid, bandaging one soldier's severe chest wound, and reviving another soldier by heart massage. When asked about his 23 months in Vietnam, Walkabout said, "War is not hell, it's worse." Walkabout experienced complications related to his exposure to Agent Orange defoliant used during the Vietnam conflict, and he had been on a kidney transplant waiting list and was undergoing dialysis 3 times a week. Walkabout died of pneumonia and renal failure due to Agent Orange defoliant in the Vietnam conflict, and he had been on a kidney transplant waiting list and undergoing dialysis 3 times a week. Walkabout died of pneumonia and renal failure, Norwich spill off set 2007. Body survived his wife, honey, 2 sons, 2 daughters, a sister and brother, extended family, friends, brother, and sisters. And we here at NBA would like to thank Secretary Lily Walkabout for your service and dedication to country. We leave a legacy, love, and courage. Our prayers are family, friend, those sisters in arms. We here at NBR would like to thank you, Second Lieutenant Billy Bob Walkabout, for your service and dedication to our country. You leave a legacy of love and courage. Our prayers are with your family, friends, and those who served alongside you. You are truly missed.

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Ready. 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Ready.

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3: All right, we're back, gentlemen. It is May. And today, a little bit of Father Kemp on the tour. All right, and we are back, ladies and gentlemen. It is the 29th of May, and today we did a little bit of prep for Father's Day. And it is the 29th of May. Today, a little prep for Father Kemp on May. And today, a little prep for May. And today, a prep for Father's Day coming up on the 21st. You have a little less than a month to get ready. But before we go into our final thoughts, we've been starting this new thing and everybody seems to be liking it. We're going to start, and just so you know, Caesar, it's in the notes. I'm going to start with Aries, okay? But just so everybody knows, today's horoscope for Friday, May 29th. 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Conversation you've been waiting. Could be any clarity. Lucky color is gold. And then I'll get to person, and we'll go from trust in your instinct. You've avoided putting clarity. Look, color is good. And then I'll get to person, and then we'll go from there.
4: I'll get Taurus too.
3: Okay, so lucky color is gold. And then I'll let you get Taurus, and then we'll go from there.
4: I get the Taurus too.
3: Okay, so Caesar must be having some sound issues. Go ahead. Taurus, go from there.
4: So first, you're working notes. Financial matters look positive. Don't work away from family. The Taurus, your hard work is going to know this. Financial matters look positive. Don't let work you away from family, friends, collaboration, success.
3: As a teenager, so if you
5: just don't have the notes.
4: Matters look positive, but don't let work keep you away from family and friends. Collaboration brings success.
3: All right. And Caesar, we can't hear you. So if you're
5: I just don't have the notes.
3: Okay. All right. I got it. Okay. All right. Gemini, your charm is turned up today.
4: Friends, collaboration brings success.
3: All right, Caesar, we can't hear you. So if you're
5: I don't have
4: success.
3: All right, and Caesar, we can't hear you. So if you're trying to.
5: I just don't have the notes.
3: Okay. All right. I got it. Okay. All right. Gemini, your charm is turned up today. Great day for networking, interviews, meaningful conversations. Someone is finally listening to what you've been trying to say. Go ahead, HG.
4: Cancer, peace.
3: Your charm is turned up today.

0: day for networking interviews, meaningful conversations. Someone is finally listening to what you turned up. Great for network interview, meaningful conversation. Someone, great day for network interview, meaningful conversation. Someone is finally listening to what you've been trying to say. Go ahead, AC.
1: Answer comes from letting go of thinking, control, relationships improve, and you stop hearing the way everyone else's problems.
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0: Libra, social positive there.
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1: Scorpio, focus on peaceful interaction. You feel emotionally in, but kindness and patience will help you navigate them successfully.
0: Stairs, slow down before making major decisions. Pace of life is picking up, but care to plan will bring better results crushing in.
1: But kind and patience will help navigate days successfully.
0: Sagittarius, slow down before making major decisions. Pace of life is picking up, but care to planning will bring better results crushing in.
1: Capricorn, your reputation is strong now. People see you as dependable and sure. If you reconnect with someone you've lost touch with, you'd be surprised by the outcome.
0: Aquarius, a spiritual or updating activity prove you project you've worked on or moving in the right direction. Stay open to unexpected opportunities.
1: All right. And then
0: spiritual activity prove you project you've been working or moving in the direction. Stay open to unexpected opportunities.
1: All right. And there's another price. We're all done.
0: Oh, well, okay. All right. Well, over here, I don't know why there's nothing prices. Yeah. Let me shout it out. You know, while I don't remember, buddy, that we did not know it wasn't both work. So if you're looking for some kind of office space that's really affordable, check out Simple. You know, while I'm scrolling down, remember, everybody, that we could not do this show if it wasn't possible for Work Simple. If you're looking for a some kind of an office space that's really affordable, check out Work Simple, especially if in your neighborhood. You can pay for room to rent, $800 a month. And on top of that, not only do you get the the studio for like a no deposit, no contract, which that's a huge convenience, but they have the equipment, they have the furniture. They'll help you. They will work with you. So remember, workspace today. And I, for some reason, I can't find the. I'm looking for Aries convenience, but the equipment they have furniture. They'll help you. They will work with you. So remember, workspace today. And I, for some reason, I can't find the. I'm looking for
1: Aries. Scott Cox got the puzzle.
0: Okay.
1: Feel the energy has come home. You tend to die at home. You aren't feeling for yourself. But now you're much ready to go in the world. Your emotion, line, action, bring clarity. Pop up at home. You've had a tendency to hide at home. You've had a tendency to hide at home. You aren't feeling percent. You're feeling mother and ready to go in the world. Your emotions are in line, actions, and that brings great clarity. Pop at on. you the route you want to take. The path is off to go in the world. Your emotions are in line with your actions. And that brings great clarity. That's a pop-up ad. Hold on. you know the route you want to take. The path is obvious.
0: There we go. All right, ladies and gentlemen, it is that time. It is the final thoughts.

0: 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MBR Talk.
1: 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You're giving veterans.

0: 5, 4, 3, 2, 1. We have ignition. Strap in.
1: It's the 2-minute warning.
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5: 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Sid's Bar and Grill, where they usually do all their, you know, poker runs, all their event starts, all that stuff. They have a run going June 13th. In fact, if you gratitude, Google them. Find out what they've got going on. Sid's Bar and Grill, where they usually do all their, you know, poker runs, all their event starts, all that stuff. They have a run going June 13th. In fact, if you go to their Facebook page right now, they have a motorcycle. Sid's Bar and Grill, where they usually do all their, you know, poker runs, all their event starts, all that stuff. They have a run going June 13th. In fact, if you go to their Facebook page right now, they have a motorcycle that's kind of blocked out, kind of inked out, fogged out. And all they're asking is for you to guess what kind of bike, for your chance to get a special prize on June 13th. Now, keep in mind, ML Gratitude, it is a nonprofit that gives motorcycles away to veterans. So if you are a veteran, or if you know a veteran that, you know what, they've been doing a pretty damn good job at doing things, you just want to, you know, now keep in mind, it is a nonprofit that gives motorcycles away to veterans. So if you are a veteran, or if you know a veteran that, you know what, they've been doing a pretty damn good job at doing things, you just want to, you know, pep them up a little bit. And I encourage you to do that, because when you pep other people up, man, it really peps you up as well. Pep them up. Nominate them for a motorcycle. You don't know what it's like to have a wind therapy until you experience it. And everybody that I've talked to that's experienced it, they keep going back to it. And the reason why they keep going back to it, because it works. So nominate you, or nominate what it's like to have a wind therapy until you experience it. And everybody that I've talked to that's experienced it, they keep going back to it. And the reason why they keep going back to it, because it works. So nominate you, or nominate a friend or another veteran to get that motorcycle. June 13th. $45 gets you the ride and gets you a shirt. NBR's logo is on that. And I'm told that the duck is on there. I'm not for sure yet. But just so you know, June 13th, Schitt's Bar and Grill. Check them out. Also, just a huge shout out to Jersey Mike's, and a huge shout out to Dunkin' Donuts. And, you know, Bar and Grill. Check them out. Also, there's a huge shout out to Jersey Mike's, and a huge shout out to Dunkin' Donuts. Hey, Caesar, what did you guys learn today before I get a leaking breath? Give me 3 seconds. Tell me what you guys learned, and then I'll be close up the week briefing.
6: I learned that time the joke is a good joke. Or well, action might be the same action you had.
5: I tell you, I did a TikTok the other day.
6: I learned that not to be is always a good joke. Or be actually the same action you had.
5: I tell you, I did a TikTok day. Sent some friend. She wasn't too humorous. And I'm like, I'm sorry. It was funny in my head. You know, sometimes you got moments where it's fun. That would be funny to use. Just keep that.
6: Everyone else I've told us two jokes. I've got a lot of really fun responses. And the day was cricket. Oh, man, maybe I should just had a date dog. I mean, this is horrible.
5: H, what'd you look?
7: We have work on
6: a lot of really good days. Cricket. I was like, maybe I should just had a date dog. I mean, this is horrible.
5: H, what'd you look?
7: We had to kind of work on the Friday. So it's just a good practice. Thinking on your feet and being free and adapt because our interview off canceled. Cedar had the power outage, so we
5: was moving 100 today.
7: We

0: But it'll work. We put a good show regardless.
1: All right, evidently, my sound isn't working, so you're to cue the mic. But everybody, it's that time, folks. It's time for our weekly stage meeting. Philadelphia and remember, don't beat your life. And what I learned is sometimes your view is always right, is always the straight one. But communication, that is key for everything. Communication.
2: Say something in comments, Joel, pretty. Oh, no, just thinking, sorry, but.
1: Don't chat. Be sleep in the dog. So the dog's not going to a spot. Instead, be princess. Get that pot short. Be dodging. Do a recess. But in you count or in full. Rethink it. Father's Day around the corner. Here's the thought. When you have friends, be the friend someone else is waiting for. Connect starts with a single step. So with that here and beyond, let's everybody know. Around the corner. Here's the thought. When you have no friends, be the friend someone else is waiting for. Connect starts with a single step. So with everybody here at MBR, we want to ever know, let's all pick that up this weekend. Next week, we're interviewing the Peace Train Show with Kelly Edmondson on healing long-term. Everybody here at MBR, we want to say, we're not here for us. 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So for everybody at MBR, we want to say, we're not here for us. We're here for you. And they all said, have a one, bye-bye.
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5: Cars, but these family portraits that people send, you know, mass family portraits to people that really don't have anything personal on it. It's just a picture of the family. That's great for some people. I think they really appreciate it. But I think now it's more digital too. But I'm talking about like the old fashioned Christmas cards, right? Maybe you don't want to buy a Christmas card because I don't know how much they are now. They're probably astronomical based on everything they appreciate. It's more digital too. But I'm talking about the old fashioned Christmas cards, right? Maybe you don't buy a Christmas card because I don't know how much they are now. They're astronomical based on everything else. But write a note. Write 2-3. Hey, this is where you are. I wish you happy holidays and to say I love you. That's it. Drop it at the mailbox or mail if you want to. Yes, stamp one up too. I want to wish you happy holidays and to say that I love you and I'm thinking about you. That's it. Drop it off at their mailbox or mail it if you want to. Yeah, stamps are going up too. do whatever it is that you think is within your means, and it's also personal. Yeah, let's make it personal. Because if we make it personal, that comes from the heart and it's real. Whoever is the recipient of that will feel it. I can guarantee it. Because we as humans, I'm not saying we all have BS meters, but we definitely all know when something is genuine. As the recipient. I can guarantee it because we as humans, I'm not saying we all have BS meters, but we definitely all know when something is genuine. At least I do. Most of the people I do have expressed that. So something that's from love, that's from care, can be felt through words, through a text, through a phone call. And that's heartwarming. And that could be the little bit of light that's from care can be felt through words, through a text, through a phone call.

phone call, and that's heartwarming. And that could be the little bit of light that someone might need during this season to give them hope, to maybe not see this world as cold and as disorienting as it could be for them. And that is my message. There's really not much else to say. It could for them. That is messages. Really not much else to say. But I know that even maybe as an end to this, even those walking around who seem happy. Maybe need a little pick me up too. Oh, I'm hungry. Guys, I know this is since Tuesday. But yeah, since Tuesday, right? Maybe they need a little pick me up too. Oh, I'm hungry. Guys, I've been up since 2 this morning. Yeah, since 2 something this morning. But just do it for everybody. So mainly on what I wanted to start this is for people, like for us to reach out to people who may find a holiday season challenging for whatever reasons they have. But this should be for everybody. At least that's what I think. I'm not trying to tell you guys what to do, but I think what a great time, even if it's awkward, right? But the holiday season gives a wide open door for anybody to express, hey, it's holidays. I want to say, I'm trying to tell you guys what to do. But I think what a great time, even if it's awkward, right? But holidays can give a wide door for anybody to express, hey, it's holidays. I want to say, but make it personal. Not all of our communicators. I see my stomach is growling and I'm tired. What else is new, huh? Oh, but great communicator. I can tell you that people to the express of you have to be a greater creator too, and not the greatest of communicators, but I can tell that, simple to point express of you don't have to be a great greater creator too. Yeah, it feels to be a radiant of that. Yeah, take the time, make it personal. Remember back in the day, I was like 18, reach out to someone. So suggestion. Yeah, take the time, make it personal. Remember back in the day, I think AT&T reach out and touch someone. So my suggestion is reach out and touch somebody with your love. I hope everybody's doing well and enjoying this festive season, and you are surrounded by love and family and joy. Not like the superficial happiness, but joy, the divine joy that comes from love, the love of God. So this is going to be a short podcast. Like the superficial happiness, but joy, the divine joy that comes from love, the love of God. So this is going to be a short podcast because I am busy transitioning, but I didn't want to let disruptions not I didn't want them to disrupt any of my podcasts. So I hope you guys are enjoying this season. Go hug the person you love. Go tell them. Go show them. So I hope you guys are enjoying this season. Go hug the person you love. Go tell them. Go show them. I love you guys all the time. And I think the next time the podcast schedule.

0: Recording on way almost near years, maybe even past that. So I guess I'll figure that out. So go and enjoy your day, and how many you love and care and enjoy the two. Show them, tell them. Don't worry, maybe even Pat. So I guess I'll figure it out. So go and enjoy your day, and help somebody that you care about theirs too. So tell them. It's don't wait. Okay. And I'll talk to you in 2 weeks. Have a blessed day.
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3: 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And the threats to our nations, they don't sleep. They're watching our every move. Iran, Russia, China, North. One cohesive, dedicated force. And the threats to our nations, they don't sleep. They're watching our every move. Iran, Russia, China, North Korea, ISIS, Al-Qaeda. They may be watching this right now. Our military should not be mistaken for a cable news gabfest show. We don't care what you look

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0: 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And tonight's voice is Atticus Ray, and his with Rick and Thunder and Rhythm with you as well, Atticus.
2: Hey, how you doing, man? That intro has got backed up. That was great.
0: I'm glad you liked it. I'm so excited about the podcast because you are such an interesting one. I don't even know how to unpack all of your doing all you
2: have. That intro has got me jacked up. That was great.
0: Glad you liked it. I'm so excited to have you on the podcast because you are such an interesting one. I don't even know how to unpack all that you're doing. And I'm glad you liked it. I'm so excited to have you on the podcast tonight because you are such an interesting one. I don't even know how to unpack all that you're doing and all you have done. So you are a dancer and you're a real estate developer and you're a producer and you're a music video star. Where do we start?
2: You know, let's start at the beginning, shall we?
0: Yes, let's do it.
2: It was a cold night back when I, no, I'm just kidding. I got started young. I never thought I would be a dancer. Nobody rolls out of bed and says, you know, I'm going to start dancing, you know, tap dancing. You know, it's one of those things where it just sort of happened. I was in a small town. I was, you know, young there. It was just something that all of a sudden I was good at. And, I started off on little pieces of plywood on the ground. It was my little stages. And then here I am today. So, so it's always nice to start back at the beginning because, you know, people don't roll out of bed to do this stuff. It sort of just happens, you know?
0: Right. And so you traveled with a dance group for a while, for some time.
2: Okay. So, so it's always nice to start back at the beginning because, you know, people don't roll out of bed to do this stuff. It sort of just happens, you know?
0: Right. And so you traveled with a dance group for a while, for some time.
2: Yeah. When I got started, right away, there was nobody who could actually teach it where I was at. So I started teaching and I started actually with, my first class. I had four students. I was a kid and I had four kids that I was teaching. So I was a kid teaching kids. And that grew eventually into 12 locations and about 1,000 active students every week. And so then I had like troops that would go out and we would travel and do, you know, fairs and festivals. And I got a lot of experience doing that. Just out with the classes and the teaching and people. So I got all the experience from those years, to be honest. So,
0: how old were you when you started? When you're going, what age do you would you were then?
2: I started when I was about 15, and then my dad dared me to do the talent contest affair. And you want to do it, it's too shy. He said, well, pay you lose. Pay the money you lose. So, okay, I'll tell you, know, as a kid, no money, you won out. Went ahead and did it, ended up winning. And that's kind of how really kicked into, like, you know, doing acts and other things. But yeah, it was kind of a story. Again, you know, I didn't really start to be some competitive dancer doing something great, you know. It just had, I think that's how life, but yeah, it was kind of a funny story. Again, you know, I didn't really set out to, you know, be some competitive dancer doing something great, you know. It just happens. I think that's how life goes, right? Throws you those surprises.
0: It does. And so Kelly is commenting, I'm so excited about American Thunder. Thank you, Atticus Ray, for putting this together.
2: Oh, yeah. To, you know, be some competitive dancer, do something great. No, it just happens. I think that's how it goes. Throws you surprises.
0: It does. And so Kelly is commenting, I'm so excited about American Thunder. Thank you, Atticus Ray, for putting this together.
2: Oh, yes, yes. Well, what happened was, story short, you know, excited that teaching was great. I need to kind of work my career. You know, everyone's kind of over said, hey, the mom.

0: modern day predator, you know. And
1: definitely.
0: I actually ran to, long story short, you know, decided that teaching was great, but I needed to kind of work on like my career. You know, everyone's kind of over the years said, hey, you're the modern day Fred Astaire, you know. And
1: definitely.
0: I actually ran into a movie producer in a small town. I was at a festival and someone said, they're making a movie. So I went up and talked to the guy. And we've been longtime friends ever since. And it was his idea to say, hey, you know, I've got these contracts with Amazon now and Apple TV Plus. We really need to get you on there. And that's kind of the how Rhythm with Views got started, the first show on that we did on TV there. And he's like, you know, you've got such an interesting life. Let's just kind of introduce, you know, this builder slash dancer, you know, and that's kind of how that one came about. So.
1: Well, let's play the little trailer so people can understand what we're talking about.
0: You've got such an interesting life. Let's just know it's a builder slash dancer, you know, and kind of how that one came about. So.
1: Well, let's play the little trailer so people can understand what we're talking about. Let me take off the screen real quick. It puts on. Here we go.
2: Meet Lucas Red. He's a state different tennis with big
0: plus. A lot of flips out there and talk about that. Nobody's really on people on. Build your own.
2: Instead of instructing people on how to build, inspiration to help you build your own home.
0: And a flip your
2: house. State developer from Tennessee with big plans.
0: There's a lot of flip houses out there and programs about that, but nobody's really showing people how they build their own home.
2: Instead of instructing people on how to flip homes, his aspiration is to help you build your own home.
0: If you're going
2: to
0: flip a house, you're going to probably use a lot of the same people. 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
2: On top of those plans, Atticus also has big dreams.
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2: Besides his real estate career, he is also one of the best percussion dancers in the world.

0: This is Holy Square Big Structure Still Reduction. 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
1: I think that just makes you happy. You just watch that.
0: Dance Production. Welcome to Atticus Ray, the series, coming soon to Amazon Prime Video.
1: I think that just makes you happy. You just watch that and you just immediately start smiling.
2: Yeah, you know, it's a lost thing, you know. It kind of goes back to those days, hearkening back to those.
1: I think that just makes you happy. You just watch that and you just immediately start smiling.
2: Yeah, you know, it's a lost thing, you know. It kind of goes back to those days, hearkening back to those, you know, times when things were fun, you know, when they were just, you know, pure and just good energy, you know, and that's kind of what we wanted to go for. Something that you could sit down with anybody with, and there was it kind of goes back to those days, hearkening back to those, you know, times when things were fun, you know, when they were just, you know, pure. Back to those days, harking back to those, you know, time things were fun, you know, when they were just, you know, pure and good energy, you know, and that's kind of what we wanted for. Something you could sit down with anybody with, and there was something for everybody, which is fine.
1: Right. So you find two very things that made it work. So dancing and real estate.
2: And that's kind of what we wanted to go for. Something that you could sit down with.

0: anybody with, and there is something for everybody, which is hard to find.
1: Right. And so you've combined two very different things, but made it work. So dancing and real estate developing slash building slash remodel slash I'm not sure what else. But how in the world did you decide to start dancing on lumber? And two very different things, but made it work. So dancing and real estate developing slash building slash remodel slash I'm not sure what else, but how in the world did you decide to start dancing on lumber and things like that? Because it looks like that might be a little bit dangerous.
0: Yeah, I would recommend you don't try that. You know, years of dancing, I'm always pushing the
1: limits. I'm not sure what else, but how in the world did you decide to start dancing on lumber and things like that? Because it looks like that might be a little bit dangerous.
0: Yeah, I would recommend you don't try that. You know, years of
1: I had to start dancing on things like that because it looks like that might be a little bit dangerous.
0: Yeah, I would recommend you don't try that. You know, years of dancing, I'm always pushing the limits. And once I got around the director, you know, and you get into those situations, you know, there's like, okay, what can we do that no one's ever done? And that's kind of how that stuff goes. Now, what we didn't see in that trailer is, I mean, I was dancing on a forklift. I ended up dancing up onto a semi truck on the yard. There's a lot of cool things going on there.
1: So,
0: we're pushing the limits. I think that's what film is all about. It's trying to do something a little bit different. And I was challenged. They said, you know, can we, what's not been done? And as we looked at it on the yard, there's a lot of cool things going on there. So, we're pushing the limits. I think that's what film is all about. It's trying to do something a little bit different. And I was challenged. They said, you know, can we, what's not been done? And as we looked at it, you know, when you look at especially tap dancing, you've really only seen that on a flat stage, you know, in a theater. Yeah. And the idea was, could we make this the world our stage? And that was our approach. I think we did a pretty good job, actually. So.
1: Yeah, I would say so. Just from the little clip that I saw right there, I mean, I would say that you've danced on various platforms and made it work.
0: Yeah. Yeah. So it was, like I said, I wouldn't recommend you just grab some tap shoes and try that. You might not end up with the same results.
1: Yeah, I would say so. Just from the little clip that I saw right there, I mean, I would say that you've danced on various platforms and made it work.
0: Yeah. Yeah, so it was, like I said, I wouldn't recommend you just grab some tap shoes and try that. You might not end up with the same results, so.
1: I would probably end up on the ground.
0: Results may vary, right?
1: Yeah, put that little disclaimer out there for sure.
0: Yeah, good luck.
1: So how did you start in real estate development?
0: Let's be honest.
1: What did you do for a career first? You were doing the dance studios, and then you transitioned to real estate developing, or where did you go after your
0: for my whole
1: development?
0: Let's be honest.
1: What did you do for a career first? You were doing the dance studios, and then you transitioned to real estate developing, or where did you go after your
0: for my whole life, you know, everyone says, I tell them what I do, you know, with the dancing, and then they go, what do you do for a living? So, it made me think early on, you know, do I need a backup? And so that's kind of why I started the real estate was, you know, what happens if, you know, the dancing fell through or something like that, you know? And so you start off and you do these things, and one thing leads to another and to another. And I just kept doing it. And I think that when you're, I guess, a go-getter or an achiever type personality, right? Everything you tell, so you start off and you do these things, and one thing leads to another and to another. And I just kept doing it. And I think that when you're, I guess, a go-getter or an achiever type personality, right? Everything you touch, you try to do your best at. So I just kept doing it, and it just made sense to not stop. And then they sort of, my worlds just collided. And surprisingly, believe it or not, building and production work is very similar, because you start off with scratch. So you have an empty stage, or you have an empty lot, mm-hmm. and then you have a vision, and you build that house from scratch using people who maybe you've never even met and materials you've never used before. And the same thing, production work is very similar, because you start off with scratch. So you have an empty stage, or you have an empty lot, mm-hmm. and then you have a vision, and you build that house from scratch using people who maybe you've never even met and materials you've never used before.

0: And the same thing happens for a show. You start with an empty stage, you start working with people you've never met, and you work with talent to build a product that was never there before. And so surprisingly, they're very similar in a way. So,
1: wow. So how many seasons have you done so far of the Rhythm with Views?
0: We're on season one, and what happened was part of the plot line was we were going to do, you were going to watch me build a show and then, or a house, and also watch us put together a production, a show.
1: How many seasons have you done? Have you done the Rhythm with Views?
0: We're on season one, and what happened was part of the plot line was we were going to do, you were going to watch me build a show and then, or a house, and also watch us put together a production, a show to honor the veterans. And as we have done that now, we've done their first episode, and we've been kind of reflushing through. The concept was so strong. It's such a good idea. There hasn't been a patriotic show in this country for a good 50 years that would, you know, resonate with modern day veterans. And so we really started looking at that, and we decided to basically expand the Rhythm with Views that would, you know, resonate with modern day veterans. And so we really started looking at that, and we decided to basically expand the Rhythm with Views into a whole new universe. And that universe is now going to be called American Thunder Show. Nice. And that will be a show to honor our country, a tribute show, a modern day tribute show, unlike anything before, with dancing and music. And we quickly realized that to honor this great land, this great country, and the 250 years that we've been a country, the only way to truly honor our country is to honor the veterans who made this a reality. So that's kind of why they go hand in hand.
1: Yeah.
0: And that's why we sort of dedicated our lives to honor our country and the 250 years that we've been a country. The only way to truly honor our country is to honor the veterans who made this a reality. So that's kind of why they go hand in hand.
1: Yeah.
0: And that's why we sort of dedicated our tribute songs to the veterans and the show to our veterans. And we just really want to, you know, bring them in on this project as we're going forward. So it is for them. It's about them. It's about us. So that's what American Thunder is all about.
1: Well, let's play the American Thunder video, and then yeah, we can talk about it some more. Here we go.
0: Oh.
2: Something is stirring. It happens once every generation. A moment that becomes a-
0: American Thunder is all about.
1: Well, let's play the American Thunder video, and then yeah, we can talk about it some more. Here we go.
0: Oh.
2: Something is stirring. It happens once every generation. A moment that becomes a movement. A point of convergence that redefines everything that came before and sets a new standard for everything after. Music, dance, and the 250th celebration of our country will unite to introduce American Thunder. From Atticus Ray, the dance musician who rocks like Jim Morrison and dances like Fred Astaire, and star of Amazon Prime and Apple TV's Rhythm with Views, comes the next evolution in how amazing talent Ray, the dance musician, rocks like Jim Morrison, dance like Fred Astaire, and star of Amazon Prime and Apple TV Rhythm with Views. Come next up in amazing talent, through the spirit, the great nation, it allows our spirit to soar. American Thunder, a celebration of freedom. It's a large-scale music dance production honoring America. A man in a uniform who served and protected during original music, world-class performers, and a periodic stage period, all for worldwide streaming. It's show of the U.S. It's a show of America. And the men and women in uniform who serve and protect it. 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All filmed for worldwide streaming. It's a show about the U.S. It's a show about us. Be united with American Thunder. And the best part? You can be a part of it. Stay tuned to see how you can be on stage and make history by performing and participating in American Thunder.

0: I think that gets you jacked up too.
1: Yeah. I have to say that I've seen it on times already, and Warren gets me jacked up every time. So that's turned out great. The Joy of Gentleness is amazing.
0: I think that gets jazzed too.
1: Yeah. I was just mad. I've seen 100 times already or more, and it gets me picked up every time. So that's turned out. The director, Jeff Thomas, is amazing. What he does is fantastic. He's like a lot of great directors and movers. A lot of people don't know their name, but we know the names that they worked on every time. So that's turned out great. The director, Jeff Thomas, is amazing. The work that he does is fantastic. He's, like a lot of great directors and movie makers, a lot of times you don't know their name, but you would know the names of the things they've worked on. And
0: right.
1: He's done a tremendous amount of work, and I'm just so happy to be surrounded by just phenomenal people. And, but yeah, that really captures the spirit of what we're all great directors and movie makers. A lot of times you don't know their name, but you would know the names of the things they've worked on. And
0: right.
1: He's done a tremendous amount of work, and I'm just so happy to be surrounded by just phenomenal people. And, but yeah, that really captures the spirit of what we're all about. When you watch that trailer, it gets your blood pumping. And, like I said, if you think about it, we haven't seen a good, honest to God, patriotic, tribute type people. And, but yeah, that really captures the spirit of what we're all about. When you watch that trailer, it gets your blood pumping. And, like I said, if you think about it, we haven't seen a good, honest to God, patriotic, tribute type show for our country in a good almost 50 years, maybe more.
0: And
1: we would really like to do something, and that's why I want to bring the veterans in early on. We want to get their opinions or feedback, a good honest to God patriotic tribute type show for our country in a good almost 50 years, maybe more. We would really like to do something, and that's why I want to bring the veterans in early on. We want to get their opinions or feedback, get them involved, what's exciting to them. It won't be a traditional older country in a good almost 50 years. We would like to do something. That's why I want the veterans in early on. We want their opinions or feedback, get them involved, what's exciting to them. It won't be a traditional style, like we're going to war. It'll be more of a Monday concert mixed with the sing, just good vibes and something that we can all use in about our country. So that's what it's about.
0: Absolutely. Well, Kelly's asking, how can be a part of the show, and what are you looking for talent?
1: Well, this will be exciting. Neat about this, decided to announce so early on, because we actually did so. That's what it's all about.
0: Absolutely. Well, Kelly's asking, how can you be a part of the show, and what are you looking for in talent?
1: Well, this is going to be exciting. The neat part about this, we decided to announce the show early on, because we're actually developing it this year as our 250th year celebration. And later this year, we're going to actually come out with Bring the Thunder, and that's going to be part two. And Bring the Thunder is going to be a chance for musicians, dancers, singers, artists to, put their work out and be part of the American Thunder Show. We'll have a sort of competition. People will be able to help vote and view on these things. And at the end of that entire run, we'll have the winners will be the cast and crew of the American to check out and be part of the Thunder Show. We'll have a sort of competition. People will be able to help and view on things. And at the end of that entire run, we'll have the winners be the cast and crew of the American Thunder Show, which will be filmed for major streaming platforms. So it's going to be a really cool process to roll out. And unlike other comps, the winners get to be part of something that will be real credits on real streaming platforms. And we're super excited just to roll out. So.
0: And remembered for a long time, I'm sure, because something like this don't fit. So
1: because we want this to be something that form, and we're super excited just to roll it. So
0: and remembered for a time, I'm sure, because something like this, people don't forget. So
1: we want this to be something that our generation ahead will look back and just this to be classic in the future. Yeah. Right? So
0: absolutely. So, we have a lot of trend art that we put on this platform, so I'm sure they'd like to a chance to see if they'd be able to perform, because that would be really if you had some veterans performing on the trend.
1: Right. Oh.
0: So, we have a lot of veteran artists that we play on this platform, so I'm sure they would like to a chance to see if they can be one of the performers, because that would be really cool if you had some veterans perform.

performing on the Veterans Tribute or the American Tribute, you know, that would be really a neat thing to do too. So I think we froze. So we're going to play a video real quick, or the American Tribute, you know, that would be really a neat thing to do too. So I think we froze. So we're going to play a video real quick. We're going to play The Rusty Cage by Atticus Ray, which is a tribute to veterans. So let's play that now. Froze. So we're going to play a video real quick. We're going to play The Rusty Cage by Atticus Ray, which is a tribute to veterans. So let's play that now.

0: And there we go. That was
1: Hey.
0: Atticus Ray as doing a Soundgarden Johnny Cash version of Rusty Cage. So
1: Yes.
0: Soundgarden made that that original song in 1992. Johnny Cash redid it in 1996. Atticus Ray, Soundgarden Johnny Cash version of Rusty Cage. So
1: Yes.
0: Soundgarden made that original song in 1992. Johnny Cash redid it in 1996, and Atticus Ray did it 2026. So
1: Yes.
0: that song's had multiple iterations of has been made. And I love your, I have to ask you, how fun is it to video?
1: It was fun. I mean, it's different. It's a lot mild process. Like when you call me, it's a little bit real or.
0: And I love yours. And I have to ask you, how fun was it to make that video?
1: It was fun. I mean, it's different. It's a lot more wild process. You like when you go to film, you think it's a little bit real organized, but with music videos, it's a lot wilder. And but we had a great scene. We were up in Cedar Point, Sandusky, Ohio.
0: Okay.
1: They have wonderful sceneries and stuff there. There's a huge amusement park, and we were able to go in there and do some filming there. And then back in my hometown, actually, up in Michigan, Adrian, Michigan, and I was able to get some stuff there. And it actually came together. We did it in 2 days. It was a really power trip. We just two long
0: Wow.
1: days. Did the whole filming there, and then back in my home up in Michigan, Adrian, Michigan, and I was able to some stuff there, and it actually came together. We did it in 2 days. It was a real trip, long days. Did the whole video. These are tributes, I'm calling them the American Thunder tributes. Got about a dozen of them that come out. The first of those tributes that will come out. We want people to get an idea of the kind of music and the genres, different things that we do. It's American Thunder show.
0: Yeah.
1: It would be like an old band show back day. It'd be

0: something very modern, very progressive of music and the genres and the different things that we're going to be doing with this American Thunder show. It will not be like an old tap dance show back in the day. It will be something very modern, very progressive, and something that I guarantee that you've just never really sat down and seen before. Just kind of like the Rhythm of Views. It's going to be very cutting edge. And but more importantly, too, is that we want to have this really potent message that, you know, unites people, brings everyone together, finds our common points. You know, our country is strong because of all the differences we have, not because of all the similarities, believe it or not. So that's kind of how we want to bring in all the different genres of music, culture, bring everyone together and points. You know, our country is strong because of all the differences we have, not because of the similarities, believe it or not. So that's kind of how we bring all the different genres of music, cultures, and dance, and all that to be something unique that only can be created here in America. Nowhere else in the world could be something like that.
1: That's pretty amazing. And you know, the music and dance are two of the things that really draw people together. Yeah. So I think you're coming the best of both worlds there. And like, hey, you're really, putting that form on to unite the country because you can, somebody can resonate with one of the, music and dance are two of the things that really draw people together. Yes. So I think combining the best of both worlds there, you say really putting a platform on to unite the country because you can resonate with one of the things or with the dance or just where you are, where you're coming. You just all at home because it's about America. And about,
0: you know, the fun. Everybody's got so serious, you know, the fun of just trying to time car and people forgot need to play, you know, let up be so dang obvious, you know. So so this show is bring us together, and that we do that is to let our hair down, right? So
1: absolutely. So you know,
0: and people forgot, you know, let's stop being so dang on serious, you know. So so this show is to bring us together, and the way that we do that is to let our hair down, right? So
1: absolutely. So you don't know exactly when the show is going to be aired, but
0: it
1: you're
0: will be, our goal is to be done with the competition by the end of this year, going into the beginning of next year. And then our plans will be to, we're already producing the show, so to speak. So by the time we have all of our cast and crew, we'll be at the point where then we're just practicing and rehearsing, putting together the pieces. The competition by the end of this year, going into the beginning of next year. And then our plans will be to, we're already producing the show, so to speak. So by the time we have all of our cast and crew, we'll be at the point where then we're just practicing and rehearsing, putting together the pieces. And then of course, we'll be able to watch that process unfold as well. So you'll be able to see the rehearsals and as it builds. And so hopefully the idea is like, you know, you're almost part of this, right? That you've been maybe voting some people and you've contributed yourself by watching, and you're just now anxious to see the final product when it goes on TV. So, and there's really not been anything like that. I mean, there's been things similar, but the contest isn't about look at me. The contest here is about an end result where we have a cast and crew to do something hopefully that no one's ever done. And that's really the ultimate goal at the end. So
1: well, Kelly's asking, where can we register or sign up?
0: An end result with cast and crew to do something hopefully that no one's ever done. And that's really the ultimate goal at the end. So
1: well, Kelly's asking, where can we register or sign up?
0: When you watch the American Thunder video on our YouTube channel, there'll be a link there to go to a splash page, and right there will be a form that you can begin to put your information in. When we go to do the competition, that'll all come out. We'll have a lot of, you know, information on where to register and get your forms and how to submit your videos and all of that. So we're not quite ready to get that going, but we do want to let people know it's coming. And it's in the trailer, so when it says it's for us, it's about us, that's the opportunity right there. It's going to be a show about America from Americans who are most likely somehow from all over the world. And again, that can only be done here. There's nowhere else in the world that we could reproduce that except right here. So
1: I agree with you. And that's amazing. And I can't wait to see the production, to see how it goes, to see how the different things come together, the different pieces. And then obviously the end result, that's really where, you know,

0: Everyone's going to be so impressed and so moved. I have a feeling because I think it's going to be big.
1: Yeah, I feel like I'm on a crash course with Destiny. This is probably one of my big things I'm supposed to do. You know, I've been working and building, and all of these things are sort of adding up to this sort of big grand moment. And then of course it's all, I guess, happenstance. You know, what a great title, American Thunder, landing on our 250th year. I mean, you know, talk about all the, I've been working and building, and all of these things are sort of adding up to this sort of big grand moment. And then of course it's all, I guess, happenstance. You know, what a great title, American Thunder, landing on our 250th year. I mean, you know, talk about all the points of convergence coming together. You know, that's a real big one. And like we were joking earlier, you know, it's just a 30-year overnight success. That's all we've got going on, you know.
0: Right. Well, you have had a lot of success along the way because you did get your name on the wall on backstage.
1: And like we were joking, it's just 30-year overnight success. That's all we've got going on, you
0: Well, you have had a success along the way because you did get your name on the wall on backstage of the operate, right? And you
1: on
0: get to dance
1: tour,
0: and
1: on
0: you did
1: tour,
0: get.
1: not on the actual Grand Prix, but on tour, when I was performing with Skaggs and Hot Dunn, and actually the Bill Monroe Bluegrass Days, and actually one of the last performances that I actually did, was one of those actually with them. So
0: Wow.
1: a lot of connection with that, and I was young, it happened, and really left in Bluegrass Boys. And actually, I was actually one of the last performances that they actually did, was one of the ones I was actually with them with. So
0: Oh, wow.
1: there's a lot of connection with that, and I was young when that happened, and really left an impression on me that, you know, if I could sign my name where this was in the Fox Theater in Detroit, Michigan, and Elvis's name was there, and
0: Oh, wow.
1: Led Zeppelin, and there are all these names all over this wall in the back, and I'm just a kid, you know, walking around. And then after we got done with our set, like, you know, I had went away, and then Ricky Skaggs came out, for he was the headliner, and he's like, "Where'd that Clogger kid go?" And so he called me back up. I had already taken my shoes off, and he made me come back up, and we did this whole impromptu fiddle. Got done with our set, like, you know, I had Ricky Skaggs came out, for he was the headliner, and he's like, "Where'd that Clogger kid go?" So he called me back up. I already taken my shoes off. He made me come back up, and we did this whole impromptu fiddle dance off. Hang out, like, never forget. So, you know, it's kind of those moments that really show in it, you know.
0: So, do you more than that? You said clogging. So, clogging too? Did you
1: Yeah, I
0: study
1: start
0: any
1: off
0: other type
1: clogging.
0: of?
1: Yep, and that's traditional American folks, right? And then I started just, you know, I just, once I that, I started teaching myself tap dancing, and Irish be popular, like, well, that too. And then I started learning
0: Any
1: off
0: other type of?
1: clogging. Yep, and that's our traditional American folk dance, right? And then I started just, you know, I guess once I learned that, I started teaching myself some tap dancing, and then the Irish became popular. So I like, well, I'll learn that too. And then I started really trying to take like street type dancing, like Jukin. You know, I guess if you were to look at something like maybe like Michael Jackson, he got a lot of his moves from like street dancing. And so I've been actually lately combining that with the tap dancing and really trying to modernize this up into something that, you know, has never been done before. So we're really trying to create some new styles that have never been done. And so it's fun to be cutting edge, and at the same time with the tap dancing and modernize this up something that, you know, has never been done before. So we're really trying to create new styles that have been done. And so it's fun to be cutting edge, and at this time, you know, you're putting yourself out there and trying some things. So I think we'll like it, though. We have some good stuff with our, you know, our research and practice. So it's coming out pretty good. So.
0: Yeah, I mean, I would say you're cutting edge with what you're doing right now. You're combining different styles together and make it work. So I would say it's definitely on the cutting edge of TV production, of streaming, of being together. Yeah, I mean, I would say you're cutting edge with what you're doing right now. You're combining different styles together and making it work. So I would say that's definitely on the cutting edge of TV production, of streaming, of putting together this performance of American Thunder with all these different entities coming together and all these things colliding to make this a grand show.
1: Yeah, it's exciting and thrilling, and you just got to hold on and let go sometimes, you know. So just never sure which one it is. So
0: Right.
1: but yeah, no.

0: And we're super excited that we could come on here and have one of our first interviews really connecting with our veterans proper and go some never which one is. So, but yeah, no, and we're super excited that we could come here and one of our first interviews really connecting with our veterans proper. And we really want to encourage your viewers, your audiences, or hearing this and come across this too. You know, seek a way out into our social, connect with us, follow us on socials, enter through this process. We want to hear stories. We want to hear what, you know, matters to you. And the news really gets you pumped up when you're deployed on duty. What is the song that everybody wants to hear? And, you know, what is the news that ever the culture? So this is important to hear your stories. We want to hear what, you know, matters to you. What kind of music really gets you pumped up? You know, when you're deployed on duty, what, you know, what is the song that everybody wants to hear? And, you know, what is the music that ever is the culture? So this is important to us. And if you're sitting in a seat or you're watching this show when it's all said and done, you know, we want this to resonate, truly resonate with our modern day veterans, you know, the veterans here today, not from 1950. We want to do something that matters now. And that moment had its time. But like we've said, we've done a lot of research and there just really hasn't been a proper tribute show, a patriotic tribute show for our country and our. But like we've said, we've done a lot of research and there just really hasn't been a proper tribute show, a patriotic tribute show for our country and our military and our veterans. And we want to try to do that.
1: And we're excited for that. You know, the type of music that tends to get us going is some Toby Keith, American Soldier, and Coffee Anderson, Mr. Red, White, and Blue.
0: Okay.
1: You know, we play Mr. Red, White, and Blue as one of our tribute songs for those we honor that have fallen. And so I don't think there's a dry eye when that song plays. Coffee Anderson, Mr. Red, White, and Blue.
0: Okay.
1: You know, we play Mr. Red, White, and Blue as one of our tribute songs for those we honor that have fallen. And so I don't think there's a dry eye when that song plays. Like it hits you right in the heart. And he came out with a song for female veterans as well. It's called You Can't Spell Hero Without Her.
0: Oh,
1: and it's nice. A pretty awesome song. And we play it for the female tributes that we do. So
0: yeah.
1: From those two, I tell you what, those really grab you in the feels and they, you know, they resonate with most of our stories and the way we feel.
0: That's what we want because, and again, you know, we want to harken back to the day of old.
1: From those two, I tell you what, those grab you in the feels and they, you know, they resonate with most of our stories and the way we feel.
0: That's what we want because, and again, you know, a heart act to the old, want to have a mission that day, but we also want to have something that matters to people today, you know, and struggles are going through today and the feelings and the struggle and all of that could capture our music. And just, you know, it doesn't necessarily have to be about trends. Sometimes, you know, certain vibe catch, right? Certain feel or what the feelings and the struggles and all of that could be maybe captured through our music. And just, you know, and it doesn't necessarily have to be about veterans. It's just sometimes, you know, a certain vibe will catch, right? Or a certain feel or whatever. And so we're just open to putting it all together and keeping them in mind as we do it.
1: Well, I love that you're doing that. And I love that we get to be a part of the process and kind of, you know, vet things out along the way, so to speak.
0: Great.
1: So, you know, that's an opportunity for us. And we're really appreciative of what you're doing and what
0: you're
1: building. I think back in the day before video casting and podcasting, they put out, an opportunity for really appreciative of what you're doing and you're building. Those movie theaters to really kind of get people engaged. I think you throw your show, your all through theater like you used to do, it'll get a lot of engagement way too.
0: Yes, that's a good idea. And as one is seeking to be, try something new all the time, sometimes we forget
1: that too.
0: Yes, that's a good idea. And you know, like I said, I mean, you know, as everyone's just seeking to be, you know, trying new.

0: too, the time. Sometimes we get that, the old work too, right? And so we're very of that, but this will be a wonderful process of engagement and a chance for, a lot of not veterans, just our citizens, regular Americans. I don't really have any citizen American I've ever met that doesn't honor the veterans. It's often we don't know what to do.
1: Yeah.
0: And we don't know what that's like. Or I've never been in the military, so maybe I'm going to say, I've not really ever met any citizen American I've ever met that doesn't honor the veterans. Just often we don't know what to do.
1: Yeah.
0: Often we don't know what that looks like, or, I've never been in the military, so maybe I'm not even going to say anything, right? It's not my lane. It's not for me to say anything or do anything. And unfortunately too, there's been, different, a lot of donation things over the years and stuff that, people aren't sure, how to authentically, reach the veterans or be sincere. And so we're hoping that this show will allow just anybody to feel like, I can do, this is something I can do, even if I'm just watching this show, how to authentically, reach the veterans or be sincere. And so we're hoping that this show will allow just anybody to feel like, I can do, this is something I can do, even if I'm just watching this show. It's something that now I can feel like I'm doing my part to say, I want to honor the country. I want to honor the veterans. Sometimes we just don't know what to do, but we all want to do something. And so we're hoping that this would allow everyone that chance to, maybe they're watching the show and they can say, that really reminds me of my uncle. I'm just going to call him up and tell him, thank you. Right. So sometimes people just don't know what to do. And we're hoping that maybe this could be a catalyst for people to rally behind, I can say, that of my uncle, I'm just going to call him up and tell him, thank you. Right. So sometimes people just don't know what to do. And we're hoping that maybe this could be a catalyst for people to rally behind, and get involved and show their support and say, hey, I love our country and I love our veterans. So.
1: Yeah, absolutely. Just things that bring the nation together and unite us under our flag and unite us as a one people. I mean, that honors veterans right there. I mean, honoring the flag is so important to veterans. So just including bring the nation together and unite us under our flag and unite us as a one people. I mean, that honors veterans right there. I mean, just honoring the flag is so important to veterans. So just including a tribute to the U.S. in something that's honoring veterans is definitely the way to go, because most of us, I wouldn't say we don't want to be thanked, but I would say that we're kind of embarrassed to be thanked. Because we feel honored and blessed to have served, because not everybody gets that opportunity. So we feel like, we're blessed to have it, that opportunity.
0: Yeah. I'm glad you said that, because I have noticed that a lot of veterans are
1: embarrassed to be thanked. Because we feel honored and blessed to have served, because not everybody gets that opportunity. So we feel like, we're blessed to have it.
0: You said that, because I have noticed that a lot of veterans, I mean, they're super humble, they're not looking for attention, the most of them I've ever met, they're not looking for that kind of attention, they're almost, I wouldn't say embarrassed, but they're, like you say, they're not trying to throw that out there. And so again, this is that fun way where not only a veterans and non-veterans, all of us can maybe get together, watch a great show, be part of a great show. Honor our country. It doesn't have to be any more complicated than that. And so again, this is that fun way where not only veterans and non-veterans, all of us can maybe get together, watch a great show, be part of a great show, honor our country. It doesn't have to be any more complicated than that. It can be just that.
1: That's awesome. So we were talking before the show, and I wanted to bring this back around because I think it's important. You were telling me why you chose Rusty Cage to do your music video or to perform. Can you tell us why you thought that was the one to do?
0: We initially picked it just because it's a great song, and it's a little bit of country. It's a little bit of rock, which is a great kind of breakout song because you can hit a lot of audiences, and who doesn't like Johnny Cash, right?
1: So why you thought that was the one to do?
0: We initially picked

0: it just because it's a great song, and it's a little bit of country, it's a little bit of rock, which is a great kind of breakout song because you can hit a lot of audiences, and who doesn't like Johnny Cash, right?
1: Amen. So yes,
0: a lot of pluses there. But then the actual title was just so appropriate because you know, really ever since COVID, I think a lot of people have gotten boxed in a little bit. Maybe life has kind of caved in on a lot of people. And so the idea that we maybe all have a rusty cage in our life to break, to get free from, to run, escape, get out of, whatever it is, you know, is so fitting. Almost everybody I know, life has caved in on a lot of people. And so the idea that we maybe all have a rusty cage in our life to break, to get free from, to run, escape, get out of, whatever it is, you know, almost everybody I know has something it seems like that they're trying to shed. I feel like the time that we're in right now. And as we started talking about the veterans, you know, veterans have a lot, they carry a lot of memories, a lot of things they bring with them. And so maybe they've got some rusty cages they're working through. And we just thought that's so fitting. Who doesn't have a rusty cage that needs to be broken and from, right? So we thought that that's a real great title for just anybody, hopefully for some rusty cages, things to do. And we just thought that's fitting. You know, who doesn't have a rusty cage that needs to be broken and run from, right? So we thought, wow, that's a real great goal for anybody. And hopefully for veterans, appreciate that.
1: Yeah, I mean, when you're breaking out of those kids, it's about mental health too. And yes, and it's kind of resolve whatever issues you've got going on. Just if you ask for a breakout cage, then I think you do it. I think there's no harm or no shame in doing that. And so I love the analogy that you use to break out of whatever's holding you back and keep it down. You know, if you have to ask for help to break out of your cage, then I think you should do it. I think there's no harm or no shame in doing that. And so I love the analogy that you use to break out of whatever's holding you back and keeping you down. You know, because with what you've done in your life, you were inspired and you just kept breaking to the next barrier. You didn't stop with, okay, well, I've toured with a dance company. Well, what can I do now? Like, what's next? You know, you're always looking for the next thing that you could put your, throw your passion into because it, from where I'm sitting, you have a lot of passion in everything that you do. You bring your whole self to it, and that you're always looking for the next to put your passion into. Because it, from where I'm sitting, you have a passion in everything that you do. You bring your whole self to it, and that really resonates with people because you can tell you and do what you do.
0: You know, and I don't talk about it a lot, but my origin story would be pretty thing for the rusty cage, but people don't. When I started off, you know, as a little toddler there, I started off in braces, corrective shoes, and I had severe eye problem. I was cross-eyed. I could well. I started off, you know, as a little toddler there. I started off in leg braces and corrective shoes, and I had severe eyesight problems. I was cross-eyed. I couldn't see well. I'd literally run into the walls and stuff. I was overweight as a baby. And then I had asthma. I had a 40% restriction on my lungs. So, like, I literally am not the candidate to be one of the best percussion dancers in the world, okay? And so that story of overcoming has kind of been my life, to be honest. I didn't really see it when I was younger, but looking back, I guess I overcame a lot. And so the idea of breaking out of a rusty cage, moving on to something bigger and better, I guess, has been my life story in a way. And so that story of what had been my life, to be honest, I didn't really see it when I was younger, but back, I overcame a lot. And so the idea of break a rusty cage, moving on to something better, I guess, has been my life story in a way. So
1: that's a story of resistance.
0: Yeah, you know, just never give up, you know.
1: Well, I think when you know, when you put yourself in a place where you're maybe not most comfortable, you try something, then you allow yourself to dream and dream big. You know, because if you always limit yourself and never reach inside of yourself just a little bit, even you limit your potential. And so, but maybe not the most comfortable, but you try something, then you allow yourself to dream and dream big. You know, because if you always limit yourself and you're never reaching outside of yourself just a little bit, even you limit your potential. And so, by you just reaching out a little bit of here and a little bit there, you've reached a lot of your potential. I don't think you've reached all of your potential, because I think so many of us have so much potential.

0: we won't even tap in our lifetime. I think we have it in us, but we just don't tap into it.
1: You're right. We need 4 or 5 lifetimes, honestly.
0: Right. Exactly.
1: To reach it. But yeah, it is, it's scary, but at the same time, you know, I guess I learned early on, it's also maybe even scarier to drive times, honestly.
0: Right. Exactly.
1: To reach it. But yeah, it is, it's scary, but at the same time, you know, I guess I learned early on, it's also maybe even scarier to regret that you never tried, you know? So, it's scary to try it, but it's scarier to think, what if I never try? And, you know, once you get your mindset on that, it's a little easier to go ahead and go out on a limb, because the what if is really what kills you in life. You know, looking back, regrets, you know, let's face it, most of our mistakes we've long forgotten.
0: Yeah.
1: The things that we hold on to, once you get your mindset on that, it's a little easier to go ahead and go out on a limb, because the what if is really what kills you in life. You know, looking back, regrets, you know, let's face it, most of our mistakes we've long forgotten.
0: Yeah.
1: The things that we hold on to are our accomplishments and our biggest regrets. So, but mistakes are typically, you know, dust under the, you know, in the wind, you know, so.
0: That's true. I mean, they're the stair steps to success. I mean, with each failure comes another success. So you have to have some of the failures in order to reach that success, because without those, you would never know what's possible. So you have to fail, keep failing and trying until you know, you reach where you want to be. And with that, so you have to have some of the failures in order to reach that success, because with those, you never know what's possible. So you have to keep playing and trying until you reach where you want to be, or maybe you reach where you'll be, you're doing to time.
1: Yeah, it's been an adventure. You know, like I said, I did not roll out of bed when I was 14 years old and said, you come in a slogging career. It's not that bad. And it never goes like that. And so I always encourage people that that be your greatest life is be incident, a mishap, happenstance, come in a slogging career. It's not bad. And it is like that. And so I would always encourage people that probably your biggest thing is going to be an accident, a mishap, a happenstance, a coincidence. But I would tell you, there's probably no coincidences. And so, you know, those odd things in life, those kind of people, the things you never expected are probably your destiny finding you. So.
0: Right, because I think one area that eventually finds you may not find you in the timing that's supposed to, because you've made your life choices make, but eventually it comes full circle and finds you again until you embrace the idea, embrace that concept, and then one way or another, it eventually finds you time that it's supposed to, because we've made life choices we make, but eventually it comes full circle and finds you again until you embrace that idea or embrace that concept, and then you really are blossoming and showing what you that's possible.
1: It's life's miracle, right? If we actually knew what was going to happen, life would really boring, to be quite. So, you know, much as we complain about it, without it, we would hate it. We'd hate it, because, you know, it'd be so predictable, so boring. We'd be robots. So that's been the fun, really boring, quite honest. So, you know, if we complain about it, without it, we would hate it. We'd hate it, because it would be so predictable, so boring. We'd be robots. So it's been the fun. It's been the tragedy. Tragedy sometimes is, you know, you look back and laugh on that. You know, that's, you know, so. And I think this show is going to be a lot of experience. I've lived in my lifetime. So I think we're going to do a lot of experience in, and a chance for me to take a lot of that and to put it into you know, something that you say timeless. So really excited about that.
0: Definitely. But I also want
1: I think we're going to do a lot of experience in, and a chance for me to take a lot of that and hopefully put it into, you know, something that will, like you say, be timeless. So we're really excited about that.
0: Definitely. But I also wanted to talk about your after school program that you're starting up, because I think that's so important, because you're really committed to the youth and really giving them opportunities like you had when you started your dancing. So can you tell us a little bit about what you're doing there? Because I'm really, I think this is the most awesome thing, because I heard that you were actually gluing taps on tennis shoes or on shoes for kids.
1: Yes. So I started this, like I said, I was a kid teacher.
0: Can you tell us a little bit about what you're doing there? Because I'm really, I think this is

0: the most awesome thing because I heard that you were actually gluing taps on tennis shoes or on shoes for kids.
1: Yes. So I started this, like I said, I was a kid teaching kids. I've always sort of had a heart for that. I've done a lot of assemblies for schools and all of that. And I started realizing like really early on that a lot of kids would never come to my class. Maybe their parents could afford it or whatever was going on. And I realized that there's a lot of kids that would never even have a chance. So I said, well, I'm going to take it to them. And so I started doing these after school programs. I partnered up with the Community Action Agency and other, you know, Boys and Girls Clubs and different things like that. And I started doing all these after school programs for the kids. And I realized there literally was not enough. And so I started doing programs. I partnered the Community Action Agency, other, you know, Boys and Girls Clubs and things like that. And I started doing all the after school programs for the kids. And I realized it just literally was not enough of me to go out. But I was so amazed at what a pair of tap on a pair of shoes and, you know, a little t-shirt on the back, and you could literally see the transformation. You know, this kid that couldn't look at you to this out in person all of a sudden. And I thought, wow, don't just, you know, it was a little solo for me to create a big change in life. So just this kid that couldn't even look at you to this outgoing person, right, all of a sudden. And I thought, wow, you know, just, you know, it was so little for me to create such a big change in their life. And so as we do this show, what we're going to be doing, hopefully, as we go out to different cities and towns, is we'll be challenging different community members to rally behind us as we come in. And I would like to start an after-school program everywhere I go and, you know, kind of give them the tools and get them started. And hopefully we can, you know, get a million taps for a million kids dancing around this country. And, you know, I have a suspicion that if anybody could help us do it, it would be the veterans. Everywhere I go, tools and get them started, and hopefully we can, you know, get a million taps for a million kids dancing around this country. And you know, I have a suspicion that if anybody could help us do it, it would be the veterans. So I'm just going to throw that out.
0: I love that. Challenge accepted.
1: All right, let's do it, because these kids need it, and anybody that has any kind of thumb on the pulse of our country knows that if we don't get involved and we start doing something right now, we're going to regret it. So I got a great program. The kids have more energy than they know what to do. And we can put this on their taps. And, you know, they say like less than 2% of all kids end up in sports. And we start doing something right now, we're going to regret it. So I got a great program. The kids have more energy than they know what to do. And we can put this on their taps. And, you know, they say like less than 2% of all kids end up in sports, which means that there are 98% of most of the kids have no physical activities that they can do. And so what a great way to help change that. So we're hoping to do a great show, unite everybody. And when we leave a little bit of, you know, a little bit of history behind and a chance for them to have a program and something that now the show maybe comes to life, becomes real for them, becomes something that, you know, changes their life. So, you know, we leave a little bit of, you know, the history behind, a chance for them to have a program and think that Joe maybe still becomes real for them, becomes something, you know, changes their life, exercise, fun, comedy, who does those things? So.
0: Definitely. I mean, that gets them to dream big too. And what they may travel across the country dancing, or
1: that's right,
0: maybe even something else, who maybe sing, right, dance, who knows?
1: That's right.
0: You know, you said a lot of the kids aren't active physically. I mean, it might be, you know, in book clubs and things like that, but it's not physical activity that gets them moving. And so there's more, even something else, who you see dancing, who knows?
1: That's right.
0: You know, said a lot of the kids act physically. I mean, it might be, you know, doing book clubs, things like that, but it's not a physical activity that gets them moving. And so the dance get them moving and need so much more of that. We're finding more and more kids being around and do less physical things in their indoors. Yeah.
1: We don't need a lot of gear. We don't need a stadium. I mean, you could literally do it on the playground, on the sidewalk, or, you know, I mean, you don't need a special facility. You don't need anything. The tap school and a pair of twos, they've already got. You can go to Goodwill and a pair of twos for cheap if you needed it. So the idea is literally do it on the playground or in the gym. I mean, we don't need special facilities. You don't need anything. The taps glue on a pair of tennis shoes they've already got. You can go to Goodwill and get a pair of tennis shoes for real cheap, even if you needed it. So the idea is to eliminate any reason

0: you know, why they can't. Is it the outfit's too expensive? Well, we got rid of that. If, you know, we don't have the right facility, not needed. We just need some music and a space. And these kids, they bring the rest.
1: Yeah.
0: You know, they don't need, actually, and it's very visceral for them because most kids now have been on the digital stuff so much.
1: Yes.
0: That when they get doing this, it's just so different. And a space, and these kids, they bring the rest.
1: Yeah.
0: You know, they don't need, and it's very visceral for them because most kids now have been on the digital stuff so much.
1: Yes.
0: That when they get doing this, it's just so different for them. It's almost, you know, it's just, it's an experience for them because they've never had that sort of kinetic movement and sweating and the euphoric feeling of accomplishing something and all of this in one, you know, feeling, right? They're just sitting inundated behind a laptop or a phone or something. So
1: that's so true. And they're learning some music at the same time.
0: Yes.
1: Like some of the old music.
0: Just in one, you know, thing, right? Just sitting dated behind a laptop or a phone. So.
1: That's so true. And they're learning some music at the same time.
0: Yes. Like
1: some of the music back, some of the kids were singing to some songs that I grew up with. I'm like, where is that? Oh, at the video game. Like, oh, at least you're getting some music while you're singing. But.
0: Yeah, it all comes around. We're did. And hopefully, yeah, this show is more so. Hopefully, it's a movement too. And at the end of the day, that's how we eat. You know, it's not just a moment, it's not a ticket, and you watch it, and we're done. We hope that, you know, this comes around, and we're excited. And so hopefully, yeah, this show is more than a show. Hopefully it's a movement, too. And at the end of the day, that's how we unite. You know, it's not just a moment, it's not a ticket, and you watch a show, and we're done. We hope that, you know, this can carry on some of our traditions and other things about that, you know, made our country great. So...
1: Right. This could be the tribute that starts a tribute every single year, a major tribute, or maybe American Thunder is a tribute every single year going forward and more and more people.
0: I'll accept that one. Yes. I love it.
1: Yes. I mean, I think that would be so awesome. And I think, and like you said, having the competitions, I think every year it could be similar to an American Idol situation where, like you said, you're judging and more.
0: That one. Yes, I love it.
1: Yes, I mean, I thought would be awesome. And like you said, the competitions, like every year could be similar to American situation where, like you said, you're judging the contestants and you're voting on them to who should be part of the performance.
0: But the prize is a real show instead of just a trophy.
1: Right, exactly.
0: They get to be part of something that was live on TV forever. So.
1: Right, sure. So I want to give you an opportunity to just say anything or talk about anything that you're up to or anything we didn't talk about already that you want out to our audience. Just I want to make sure that I do that. I'm in space to do that.
0: I know.
1: Right, for sure. Right, for so I want to give you an opportunity to just say anything or talk anything coming up for you or anything we did talk about already that you want to bring to our audience. Just so I want to make sure that I give you that. I'm inspired to do that.
0: Thank you. I want to bring up something excited about. We're going to be going out doing an American tour, which will be me come out and bring some of my band with me to do some promotional sets. It won't be the whole American tour show. I want to come out and actually doing some things and just want to tell audience, hey, if they've been coming up or thing in your area. We have a really once in a lifetime opportunity. The studio is going to be coming, so these are covered. But we want to come out and actually, since we just tell the audience, hey, if you've got eventing up or anything in your area, this is really a once in a lifetime opportunity. The studio is going to be coming, most of the costs. My fees are covered. We have travel expenses and musicians, and you can get something that really costs some money down the road. So this sound tour, promotional tour, and we're excited about that. It'll be 20 going 26 to 27. And then once the show's done, you know, then that opportunity's over. So we have 20 for 30 spots and then modes. So this town tour is our promotional tour, and we're excited about that. That'll be 20 going 26 into 27. And then once the show's done, you know, then that opportunity's over. So we maybe have 25 or 30 spots and then we're done. So, but anyways, that's all I wanted to kind of say tonight is just 26 into 27. And then once the show's done, you know, then that opportunity is over. So we maybe have 25 or 30 spots and then we're done. So, but anyways, that's all I wanted to kind of say tonight is just, you know, if you got a spot or you've got something, you know, definitely reach out and we'd love to come and be there. So
1: how,

0: So, do you already have some spots you want to perform and you want to tour, or are you just looking for suggestions about a good place to perform?
1: Festivals, events, community events, anything where there's a good crowd, we're willing and open to go right now. And you're hearing the first announcement of it.
0: Have some spots you want to perform and you want to tour, or are you just looking for suggestions about a good place to perform?
1: Festivals, events, community events, anything where there's a good crowd, we're willing and open to go right now. And you're hearing the first announcement of it. So this is brand new. So
0: Wow, here we go. We're putting it out. So I think you
1: good.
0: should come to Dallas, Fort Worth.
1: Festivals, events, anything good crowd, we're willing and open to go right now. And you're hearing the first announcement of it. So this is brand new. So
0: Wow, here we go. We're putting it out. So I think you should come to Dallas, Fort Worth.
1: that would happen. I'd love to be there. So
0: Right. Well,
1: we'll
0: we'll have
1: start
0: to work
1: that
0: out how to do that. But there's a place to perform here. You've got Cowboy
1: Wait.
0: Stadium, you've got Ranger Stadium, you've got different venues, Dallas and Fort Cowtown. Like, I'll tell you the perfect place to do it. But Cobblestone, you got to be careful on Cobblestone.
1: We'll make it worth so many rounds, and I love your enthusiasm. That's where it all starts. And
0: Different venues in Dallas and Fort Worth, Cowtown. Like, Cowtown would be the perfect place to dance. Cobblestone, you got to be on Cobblestone.
1: we'll make it. There's so many rounds, and I love your enthusiasm. That's where it all starts. And we'll just let's just happen. So
0: Absolutely.
1: we'll write that down, and hopefully get with you after the interview, and we'll start the process. So it works, and I'd love to come continue the energy of this interview and see live. That's great. So.
0: Would be awesome. I would love to have you do that. So if anybody else is watching and they have a good place, Atticus is a group to come and to be a part of that community, reach out to him. He help connected us.
1: That'd be great. So,
0: I would love to have you do that. So if anybody else is watching and have a good place for Atticus and his group to come and perform and to be a part of the community, reach out to him. You need help get connected, figure out how to do that and get connected. But I think offering up neat pieces with the U.S. to perform is a main thing. I think go to Oregon too. And
1: okay.
0: dance by Willamette Falls, I think that would be
1: Oh,
0: perfect. I think that'd be perfect.
1: you're gonna be my booking agent here. Reef is over. What's going on? So.
0: Well, I've got some plans lined up, believe me. So
1: Okay.
0: we'll talk.
1: Okay. And look forward to that. That is
0: Falls, I think that would be
1: oh.
0: perfect. I think that'd be perfect.
1: You're gonna be my booking agent here before this is over. What's going on? So
0: Well, I've got lots of places lined up, believe me. So
1: okay.
0: we'll talk.
1: Okay. I am looking forward to it. That's not like I said, these things you never plan them, they just happen. So
0: Right? They just
1: yeah,
0: present themselves and you
1: they
0: just
1: do.
0: take advantage of that opportunity because you want to, while the door's open, you want to step through it. You don't want it to close before you
1: Yeah.
0: get a chance. So.
1: Well, good. Well, this was a great interview. It's one of the best I've had, I think. So I love it.
0: Oh, well, thank you so much for being on our show tonight. We really appreciate you coming and talking about American Thunder and about what you're doing and about all the things you're doing to really boost this up and really make it the performance of.
1: I've had, I think so.
0: Thank you so much for being on our show tonight. We really appreciate you coming and talking about American Thunder and about what you're doing and about all the things you're doing to really boost this up and really make it the performance of our 250th anniversary.
1: Yes, of our I guess that's two and a half decades. So
0: Right.
1: yeah, we're trying to make it count. So
0: Awesome. Well, thank you so much for coming on tonight, and we'll look forward to seeing more from you.
1: thank you.
0: Our 250th anniversary.
1: Yes, of our I guess that's two and a half decades. So
0: Right.
1: yeah, we're trying to make it count. So
0: Awesome. Well, thank you so much for coming on tonight, and we'll look forward to seeing more from you.
1: thank you. Thanks for
0: Thank
1: having
0: you.
1: me.
0: And this is Trace Around signing off.
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0: Look forward to seeing more from you.
1: Thank you. Thanks for
0: Thank
1: having
0: you.
1: me.
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Good morning. Welcome or welcome back to the Identity Trend podcast. Before I start, as usual, I want to give a shout out to MB Radio. Thank you for all that you do. I hope everybody's doing well. So, Identity Trend podcast. As you can get figure out a proper transition from thanking MB Radio to my topic. And perhaps, I don't know, it'll always be awkward since the topic is different. But I guess that reflects the next sort of thing, because since each topic is different. But I guess in a way that kind of reflects the Gen X sort of thing, because during the 80s and so on, you know, when we grew up, TV wasn't so well manicured. It's so

scripted now. Everything is so, it's either digital, it doesn't have awkward endings, you know, how, and that's why I kind of keep the format the way it is, because it is Gen X. Sometimes I wish I can go back to those days where, you know, it wasn't all endings, you know, how, and that's why I kind of format the way it is, because it is just, sometimes I wish can go to the days where, you know, it's all HD and you can see every wrinkle, every hair, every whatever on space. Anyways, I digress. Today's like, I think I'm a little because, you know, wow, we are here at the holidays again, right? I knew they were coming up. To speak, it's off because, you know, wow, we're here at the holidays again, right? I knew they're coming up. Technically speaking, all you have to do is look at the camera, like, October, November. So, but I'm a little thrown off. I'm still thrown off that we're in the middle of the holiday season. And so, today's topic is about make it personal. What do you mean by that? I mean that, yes, holiday season. And so, so today's topic is about let's make it personal. What do you mean by that, man? I mean that, yes, the holiday season, you know, from commercials and all, maybe where you live, maybe where you live, that small town feel where the lights are sparkling, and maybe you have already put your holiday decorations. And you feel where the lights are sparkling, and maybe you have already put up your holiday decorations. And you're planning, you're making preparations for all the holiday activities, and you're rushing from store to store, doing whatever you do for the holidays, and looking for that perfect outfit for the gathering. Or, you know, finding the perfect food for whatever you're gonna do. And that's great. But for some people, the holiday season is for the, you know, finding the perfect food for whatever you're gonna do. And that's great. But for some people, the holiday season is different. For countless reasons. For veterans, they can have reasons why. Maybe they're lonely. Maybe because of what they went through isolated them from the family. Well, for civilians, maybe it's because something happened during the holiday season, or they're not with family because of certain reasons. It doesn't matter. I can name a million things, and they went through isolated them from family. For civilians, maybe it's because something happened during the holiday season, or they're not with family because of certain reasons. It doesn't matter. I can do a million things. They can all be reasons that we maybe walk us, or we personally may not experience the holiday seasons as or seasons we do. So that's what I mean. Let's make it personal, right? Because we would like to think that, or maybe people. The season. So that's what I mean by let's make it personal, right? Because we would like to think that, or maybe some people deny it, so that way they don't have to go through the actions of actually reaching out to people. In this holiday season, I urge everyone to reach out to those who they care about. Who they love, who you love, right? And tell them, and tell them how much you care about them, that they, how much they mean, who they care about, who they love,

who you love, right? And tell them, and tell them how much you care about them, that they, how much they mean to you. That's what I mean by making it personal. It wouldn't even matter. Wow, this might be a really short podcast, and that's okay too. Go spend it, enjoy the holiday season. But what I mean is that text the person who doesn't want to talk, right? When I say make it personal and reach out, enjoy the holiday season. When I say make it personal, reach out to the person, it should also take consideration who they are. Now, if you have an uncle or aunt or whoever in your family or friend who, let's say, do not talk on the phone, don't call them. Like, hey, it's good. We're happy holidays. They might not find that too mean. But, you know, they're okay. Text, great. I'm a text. Make it say not like talking on the phone. Don't call them. Like, hey, we're doing happy holidays. They might not find that too mean. But, you know, they're okay. Text, great. I'm a text. Make it personal. Don't just send the, you know, cookie cutter. Happy holidays. Take time. It doesn't take long text. Or eat it personal. Send a personal text. And if you care, and if possible, include them or give options and tell them how much you love them, how much you care. And if it's possible, invite them, include them, you know, or give the option and let them choose. That sometimes is enough to be so heartwarming. And that's what some people need, just a little bit, to know that they're not alone. They haven't been forgotten. And they're still in your thoughts. And it's an open invitation. Sort of, I love the movie, the Scrooge, or however, Christmas. And they're still in your thoughts. And it's an open invitation. I love the movie, the Scrooge, or however, Christmas story, not Christmas story. My goodness, there's so many different ways they've titled it. I just can't remember. But when Scrooge's nephew invites him over for Christmas, you know, even though Scrooge told him no, and he would not come, you know, the invitation was open-ended. And not, spoiler alert, Scrooge does finally go to actually accept the invitation and goes to the party. But, you know, and not, spoiler alert, Scrooge does finally go to the, accept the invitation and goes to the party. But, you know, invite them. If they choose to come, great. They don't. Great. But nonetheless, it's been shown to them that they are one, right? Make a person who finds text impersonal. Send a card. Do people send cards anymore? I know. You know, I think, right? Make it personal. Or call the person who finds text impersonal. Send a card if you're. Do people still do that? Do people still send cards anymore? I know. You know, I think the card thing. I really actually started to hate not Christmas cards, but these family portraits that people send. You know, mass family portraits to people that really don't have anything personal on it. It's just a picture of the family. That's great for some people. I think. They really appreciate it. But I think now it's more digital too. But I'm talking about like the old fashioned Christmas cards, right? Maybe it's just a picture. For some people, I think they really appreciate it. But I think now it's more digital too.

But I'm talking about like the old-fashioned Christmas cards, right? Maybe you don't want to buy a Christmas card because I don't know how much they are now. They're probably astronomical based on everything else. But write a note. Write two, three words. I mean, say, hey, whoever you are. I want to wish you happy holidays, and I to say that I love you and I'm thinking about you. That's it. Drop it off at their mailbox or mail it if you want. Whoever you are. I want to wish you happy holidays and I to say that I love you and I'm thinking about you. That's it. Drop it off at their mailbox or mail it if you want to. Yeah, stamps are going up too. Do whatever it is that you think is within your means. And it's also personal. Yeah, let's make it personal. Because if we make it personal, that comes from the heart and it's real. Whoever is the recipient of that you think is it's also personal. Let's make it personal. Because if we make it personal, that heart and it's real. Whoever is the recipient of that will feel it. I can guarantee it. Because we as humans, I'm saying we have BS meters. We make it personal. That comes from the heart and it's real. Whoever is the recipient of that will feel it. I can guarantee it. Because we as humans, I'm not saying we all have BS meters, but we definitely all know when something is genuine. At least I do. Most of the people I do have, because we as humans, I'm not saying we all have BS meters, but we definitely all know when something is genuine. At least I do. Most of the people I do have expressed that. So something that's from love, that's from care, is genuine. At least I do. Most of the people I do. I do. Most of the people I do. Express something that's from love, that from care, can be felt words through text through a call. That's heartwarming. It could that's from love, that's from care, can be felt through words through a text through a phone call, and that's heartwarming. And it could. That can be the little bit of light that someone might need during this season to give them hope. And that can be the little bit of light that someone might need during this season to give them hope, to maybe not see this world as cold and it's this aura might need during this and give them hope to during this and to maybe see this world as cold and as or as it could for them. And that's my message. Really not much else to say. But I know that even me as an addition to those rushing around who happy, right? But I do know that even me, as this is, even the rushing around who seem happy, right? Maybe need a little pick me up too. Oh, I'm hungry because I've been up since 2 this morning. Yeah, there's something in the thing. But just do it for everybody. Maybe I want to start this for people, like for to reach out people who may find a holiday season change. Just to everybody. So maybe I want to start this for people, like for.

0: to reach people who may call the season challenge for what reasons they have. But, you know, this should be for everybody. At least I think I'm not going to tell you what to do. But I think, what a great time. It's all right, but holiday season gives a wide open door to, hey, you know, holidays, I want to say, you know, make it personal. Not all of us are great communicators at the time, even if it's awkward, right? But the holiday season gives a wide open door for anybody to express, hey, you know, it's holidays, I want to say, you know, but make it personal. Not all of us are great communicators. As you can see, my stomach is growling and I'm tired. What else is new, huh? So, I'm not the greatest of communicators, but I can tell you that simple to the point expressions of love, you don't have to be a great communicator to do. And man, it feels good. It feels good. It feels good to be a recipient of that. Expressions of love, you have to be a great communicator to do. And man, it feels good. Feels good. It feels good to be a recipient of that. Take time, make it personal. Remember back in the day, I think ATT challenged someone. Don't mess with us, reach out and touch you with your. I hope everyone's doing well and enjoying this season. And are surrounded by. So my suggestion is reach out and touch somebody with your love. I hope everybody's doing well and enjoying this festive season, and you are surrounded by love and family and joy, not like the superficial happiness, but joy, the divine joy that comes from love, the love of God. So this is going to be a short podcast. Because I am busy transitioning, but I didn't want to let disruptions not. This is a short podcast. Because I am busy transitioning, I didn't want to let disruptions not. I didn't want them to disrupt any podcast. So I hope you guys are enjoying the season. Go help the person, go to them, show them. Think about your time. And I think this time the podcast schedule, I'm recording another one, will be most, go tell them, go show them. And I think about you guys all the time. And I think the next time the podcast will be scheduled or I'm recording another one will be almost near New Year's or maybe even past that. So I guess I'll figure that out. So go and enjoy your day and help somebody that you love and care about enjoy theirs too. Show them, tell them. Don't wait. Don't wait. Okay. And I'll talk to you guys in 2 weeks. Have a blessed day. Bye.
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0: Don't wait. Okay. And talk to you guys. 2 weeks. Have a blessed day. Bye.
1: Ladies and gentlemen, thank you for tuning in to Military Broadcast Radio. 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
2: This entire military is one cohesive, dedicated force. And the threats to our nations, they don't sleep. They're watching our every move. Iran, Russia, China, North Korea, ISIS, Al-Qaeda. They may be watching this right now. Our military should not be mistaken for a cable news gabfest show. We don't care what you look like. We don't care who you... North Korea, ISIS, Al-Qaeda. They may be watching this right now. Our military should not be mistaken for a

0: But if you want war with the United States of America, there's one thing I can promise you, so help me God. Someone else will raise your sons and daughters. We've seen war. We don't want war. But if you want war with the United States of America, there's one thing I can promise you, so help me God. Someone else will raise your sons and daughters.
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5: 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And I'm Terry, your host. And with me tonight is Robert Elliott, who is a Marine. And he's also the executive or the founder or executive director, I guess, too, of the Veterans Farm of North Carolina. Welcome, Robert.
6: Thanks. Thanks for having me. And I appreciate this opportunity.

0: Trinity.
1: Yeah, Elliot, who is a Marine, and he's also the executive or the founder or executive director, I guess, too, of the Veterans Farm of North Carolina. Welcome, Robert.
0: Thanks. Thanks for having me, and I appreciate this opportunity.
1: Yeah, I'm so excited to hear more about your service and then about the farm. So, knowing you're a Marine, can you tell us a little bit about your service, maybe when you joined and why you joined, and maybe some highlights of your time in service?
0: Sure. So I was in from 1997 to 2002, and I was in the air wing working with C-130s and a DoD contractor in the same units with the same Marines for 10 years afterwards. But basically, I served in California and a DoD contractor in the same units with the same Marines for 10 years afterwards. But basically, I served in California, Okinawa, and then finished out in North Carolina, where I'm originally from. Primarily working with C-130 aircraft and rebuilding engines and fixing that kind of stuff and going wherever they needed to go and taking care of those birds. And my service was I got to go a lot of places in 5 years as active duty, but what really started right out the gate, care of those, my service was I got a lot of places in 5 years as active duty, but what really started out the gate was having to defend a suicide that happened right in front of me. And that set the stage for a lot of other things. But what really started right out the gate was having to deal with really started out the gate was having to defend a suicide that happened right in front of me. And that set the stage for a lot of other things as I went along through life. With this organization, what its purpose is. So, having to have a Marine that committed suicide right in front of, with what I did, built with this organization and what its ultimate purpose is. So, having to have a Marine that committed suicide right in front of me, it was pretty eye-opening, and having to kind of along and serve that as I went through active duty was really eye-opening to me. And sensing out and through contract years, watching other Marines get up, trying to let out the civilian world. So the Marine served with have since committed suicide as well. Since getting out and through the contract years, watching other Marines get out, trying to battle it out in the civilian world. Six of the Marines I served with have since committed suicide as well.
1: Oh,
0: So
1: wow.
0: yeah, it's tragic. And everything that I do and everything that I've built is kind of focused around that. But we can get more into my story and it's committed suicide as well.
1: Oh,
0: So
1: wow.
0: yeah, it's tragic and everything that so
1: Wow.
0: yeah, it's tragic and everything that I do and everything that else is focused around that. But we can more into it and all that as we go if you'd like.
1: Yeah, so I mean, that is a staggering number of soldiers or Marines to have, chosen that as their option. It's really hard, like you said, for the transition from military active military service soldiers or Marines to have, chosen that as their option. It's really hard, like you say, for the transition from military active military service, especially to a civilian job, because you just don't seem to find the same level of responsibility that you maybe you once had as a service member. You were in charge of multi-million dollar equipment. You did things, in the name of your government, and then you come home and they're like, okay, well, you can pick up trash around this building and you can work as a janitor, and you're like, wait, what? And it's
0: Yeah.
1: just not fulfilling, and you lose your multi-million dollar equipment. You did things, in the name of your government, and then you come home and they're like, okay, well, you can pick up trash around this building and you can work as a janitor, and you're like, wait, what? And it's
0: Yeah.
1: just not fulfilling, and you lose your sense of community. And so, like you say, you really have to have something that makes that transition possible to from

0: military service to civilian work service.
1: Right. And
0: it's a community. And so, you know, like you say, you really have to have something that makes that transition possible to, you know, from military service to civilian work service.
1: Right. And I 100%. And I get asked to speak a lot to civilian audiences that are not familiar with military life, the veteran world and all that kind of stuff that we go through. And I always relay it back to all of them in the sense of, 100%. And I speak a lot to civilian.

0: the success of use of your survival 100% depends on you for others and others dependent on you.
1: Right.
0: Is basically there are days in the military as I relay it to folks. And then all of a sudden one day, you know, you've been battling it out on this island and building shelters and finding water and growing food and hunting, gathering, whatever you got to do to stay alive. And one day helicopter shows up on the island, picks you all up and dumps you back in. All of a sudden one day, the civilian world and it's welcome home party, you know? And you're not going to function the same anymore. Right.
1: Right.
0: It's different because when you come out, we always paint this picture with the DD-214 that it's going to be roses and gardens and everything's going to be wonderful. And I'm going to go get this killer job and I'm going to have a house and everything's going to be awesome. And I don't have to get yelled at anymore and all that kind of stuff, you know? And when we get out, or at least when I got out, I was not prepared for the immediate cut of talking to everybody I'd been with for the last 15 years, both active and contracting, you know?
1: Yeah.
0: They all disappear overnight. And now you're out there to battle it out for yourself, and you ain't quite talking to everybody I've been with for the last 15 years, both active and contracting, you know?
1: Yeah.
0: They all disappear overnight. And now you're out there to battle it out for yourself, and you ain't quite right, is the way I always like to put it. You ain't quite right. You don't fit in with the civilian world anymore. You're used to some of the most masculine dudes and some of the most hard battle it out for yourself. And you ain't quite right, is the way I always like to put it. You ain't quite right. And you don't fit in with the civilian world anymore. You're used to some of the most masculine dudes and some of the most hard people on the planet. And now you're back home and you've got a dark sense of humor and they don't laugh at some of the jokes that we tell. In fact, you get written up for that in the civilian world. So
1: right.
0: it can be a massive struggle. And we see that in suicide statistics among transitioners in the first year after getting out of the military. You know, that's the largest population that we see, demographically speaking, that are committing suicide are the ones that are getting out. Suicide statistics among transitioners in the first year, if you got PTSD or TBI or disabilities and DA's not graphically speaking that are the ones are out trying to knuckle it out and can't quite figure out and things are not going well. And, you know, if you got PT or TI or you use disabilities, the PA is not cooperating and on and on and can't find a job or, you know, I'm getting written up for telling bad joke or something like that. It just sends you in a spiral, you know. And that's why what I built exists. It decompresses everybody coming out for one thing. And then in the nuts and bolts, I don't know, but into a spiral, you know.
1: Yeah.
0: And we'll get into the nuts and bolts on it, I know, but it decompresses everybody and it also gives them a network, a new unit to check into as they get out, is the way I like to put it, you know, right. Because when folks come to the veterans farm, what we are doing out here, it is an agricultural training program and it's meant to keep you from falling into a lot of traps that you might find yourself in. And it's very expository in the sense of agricultural production, but at the same time, it's also a suicide program and it's meant to keep you from falling into a lot of traps that you might find yourself

0: in, and it's very expository. For yourself in, and it's very expository in the center of cultural production. At the same time, it's a suicide by proxy because we've plugged in this that helps from go down and viral. You always got an anchor grab onto, and when a contact call stuff is going on. So that's kind of the direction that I've been throughout my life. I never asked to do this, thought of doing anything like you from going down in a spiral. You've always got an anchor to grab, got anchor to grab onto, and a point of contact call when stuff is going on. So that's kind of the direction I've gone throughout my life. Never asked to do this, never thought I'd be doing anything like this. And lo and behold, here I am.
1: So you grew up on a farm, right?
0: I did. I grew up on a big commercial farm in North Carolina, kind of the direction that I've gone throughout my life. I never asked to do this, never thought I'd be doing anything like this. And lo and behold, here I am.
1: So you grew up on a farm, right?
0: I did. I grew up on a big commercial farm here in North Carolina, anything like this. And lo and behold, here I am. I grew up on a big commercial farm here in North Carolina, just overall, and grew tobacco. We raised cattle. We did additional row crops, stuff like that, and did seed meaning, as well as in the final day before I went Marine Corps, we were running the largest and best goat herd in the state of Carolina. My mom, she kind of saw writing all with tobacco and all kinds of stuff, switched over to goats, a new thing that was coming on, the largest and herd in the state of Carolina. My mom, she saw the right and wood tobacco and all that kind of stuff, switched over to raising goats and new things coming to North Carolina. And had trucks of them coming in from Texas on 1,000 acres. And I bent on that 1,000 acres and it ain't in the butt. But anyway, you know, I joined the Marine Corps because for a few reasons. When I could get yelled all day on the farm and I paid, I'd go in the Marine Corps and get yelled and get. So kind of the easy way in my mind. And yeah, it was for a few reasons. One, I can get yelled at all day on a farm and not get paid, or I can go in the Marine Corps and get yelled at and get paid. So it's kind of the easy way in my mind. And, you know, among the farm kid community in Eastern North Carolina, I knew quite a few. So it's kind of the way in my mind. And, you know, among the farm kid community in Eastern North Carolina, I knew quite a few guys that from the farm to Marine Corps and got to talk to them about it. Just the way that he had transitioned, gone from, you know, North Carolina farm kid to be this absolutely rock solid Marine, and that transformation that they went through, sort of like, I wanted those instead of those dress blues. Only to find out when I graduated, they don't issue those, you got to buy them. So I was kind of mad about absolutely rock Marine and seeing that transformation that they went through. It was sort of like, I want that, and I want a set of those dress blues. Only to find out when I graduated, they don't issue those, you got to go buy them. So I was kind of miffed about that, but I was happy to get my dress blues. So
1: yeah, you don't think you're gonna have to buy the uniform, you think you're gonna be given it, right? You don't.
0: Yeah. No, you got to buy them when I went through. So anyway.
1: Well, I know in the Army, if you're an officer, you have to buy your uniform, but if you're enlisted, then you get your uniforms. Sure. So we were issued our blues, but they don't look near as good as the Marine blues. That's
0: for anyway.
1: Well, I know if in the Army, if you're an officer, you have to buy your in the Army. If you're an officer, you have to buy your uniform, but you're enlisted, then you get your uniforms. So sure. We were issued our blues. They don't look near as good as the blues for darn.
0: No, they don't. No. The boys, they were when they come home leave, and we were coming to bed and stuff like that, and they were talking about what's going on in the Corps and what it's like and all that and stuff, and it kind of got on into that from then. But then I walked in the recruiter's office, you know, the runoff back in those days. This walked down the hall of there in the Marine Corps and what's the stuff, and I kind of got drawn into that from them. But then when I walked into the recruiter's office, you know, in Raleigh, with the recruiting office back in those days, you walk down this hall and there's Air Force, Army, and then on the other side of the hall, there was Navy and Marine Corps. And I'd already kind of had my mind made up, but Air Force door was shut.

0: And yeah, I'm talking trash right now, but the Air Force door was shut and locked. Army guy was sitting in PT gear and he was kind of fat and eating a cheeseburger. And I was like, that's not really all that appealing. And Navy, whatever they had going on that day, they were wearing Cracker Jacks. And I was just like, no way in hell. Shut and locked. Army guy was sitting in PT gear and he was kind of fat and eating a cheeseburger. And I was like, that's not really all that appealing. And Navy, whatever they had going on that day, they were wearing Cracker Jacks. And I was just like, no way in hell. I'm not. So Staff Sergeant Harris comes out of the recruiter's office and, you know, he's cheeseburger. And I was like, that's not really all that appealing. And Navy, whatever they had going on that day, they were wearing Cracker Jacks. And I was just no way in hell. I'm not. So Sergeant Harris comes out of the recruiter's office and, you know, he's tight and we're like, what are you here for? And I was like, I'm here to talk to you. I got to see a big poster of the, you know, the morning dress blues and stuff. I think it's not. But anyway, rock solid. And I was like, I want a pair of those. Like, you got to turn those. But, so I was like, all right, poster, the, you know, the morning dress blues and stuff. I think he's picked not. But anyway, he's rocks. And I was like, I'm a pair of those. He was like, you got to turn those, bro. So like, all right, well, let's get to it. And, you know, it's a surreal experience becoming a Marine. And yeah, we're the best. We always say we're the best because we're the best. But, you know, anyway. Right. So I loved every minute of my Marine career. Loved all of my guys. I wound up getting out because I wound up having a injury on one of my knees and it didn't really work. So I loved every minute of my Marine Corps career. I loved all of my guys. I wound up getting out because I wound up having a surgery on one of my knees and it didn't really work. So I was kind of getting pushed out anyway. So I was lucky enough to snag a contract with all of my guys. I wound up getting out because I wound up having a surgery on one of my knees and it didn't really work. So I was kind of getting pushed out anyway. So I was lucky enough to snag a contract position when I got out. And, rocked and rolled with those same Marines for another 10 years. And it was really, really such a out of this world experience. And, you know, I think a lot of vets, I work with a lot of folks that are transitioning from military to civilian, and they haven't had really such a out of this world experience. And, you know, I think a lot of vets, I work with a lot of folks that are transitioning from military to civilian, and they haven't had hardly any time in the civilian world. They don't even know what they're in for. Yeah. And we wind up losing all of that self, all of that identity that we've had over the years, you know?
1: Yes.
2: Yes.
0: You watch them get out here. And I mean, we're not a vet farm is not an era specific veteran organization like some other ones do that are like post 9/11 and all that, because, you know,
1: yes,
2: yes.
0: You watch them get out here. And I mean, we're not a vet farm is not an era specific veteran organization like some other ones do that are like post 9/11 and all that, because I involve Vietnam vets. I've got Vietnam vets that are a part of this that help out. Vet Farm is not an era specific veteran organization like some other ones do that are like post 9/11 and all that, because I involve Vietnam vets. I've got Vietnam vets that are a part of this that help out, and they come out and they volunteer and they teach. And, you know, one of them is one of the top sheep producers in North Carolina. And he did his military service until I started Vet Farm. I didn't even know. And I've known this guy my entire life. And he was sort of like, I want to talk to you about what you're doing with Vet Farm and how do I be a part of it? And I was like, what's up, man? And he was like, can I? And he did his military until I started Vet Farm. I didn't know. I've known this guy my entire life. And he was sort of like, I want to talk to you about what you're doing with Vet Farm and how do I be a part of it? And I was like, what, man? And he was like, can I help somebody? Sort of like, you never told me that. And what's crazy, I bring classes to his farm. And he turns into this guy, Dave, with all these guys.

0: house, you know, it's just bring back the camaraderie and network and, you know, this purpose that we used to feel. Just watch their down this back in the day vet with all these guys. You know, it's just bring back the camaraderie network and, you know, the purpose that we used to feel.
1: Right.
0: Insane. Just watch that come and Afghan all happened. You know, I'm starting to kind of be a newcomer in the veteran camaraderie in the network and, you know, the sense of purpose that we used to feel.
1: Right.
0: Insane. Just to watch that go down. And when the Afghanistan withdrawal happened, you know, I'm starting to kind of be an up-and-comer in the veteran community here in North Carolina. My name's getting around pretty well. And I had a lot of Afghanistan guys that were calling me. I pretty much stayed up for 3 days straight because answering calls and trying to take care of those guys that were sitting there watching the withdrawal roll out. And they're like, what for? And finally, I started calling some of these Vietnam guys. And I was like, hey, you guys have been through this. Can I connect you with a couple of other dudes that are really struggling with it right now? And they're like, absolutely. And all of a sudden, withdrawal pulled. And finally, I started calling some of the Vietnam guys. And I was like, hey, you guys been through this? Connect you with other dudes that are really struggling with it now? And they're like, absolutely. And it just started to click. So tying all of these, we all hear one thing. It's we know what it's like to give people we had to depend on our survival and they depend on us to survive.
1: Right.
0: It's a beautiful thing to watch up and grow.
1: So how did you get started with this 401c?
0: That we had to depend for our survival and depended on us for their survival. Mm-hmm. And it's been a watch. Stuff and grow.
1: So how did you get started with this 5C3?
0: 100% by accident, and not by accident, right? You know, it's providential. But growing up on the farm, I saw my folks struggling massively with finance and during the 90s and the 80s, or so it's providential. But growing up on the farm, I saw my folks struggling massively with finances, and during the 90s and the 80s, we were seeing a very massive shakeup going on in agriculture, and basically due to a lot of different things, but back when you examine our country's policy on ag and how we wanted to shift, it has led to a lot of detriment to farmers over the years and things, but if you go back and you kind of examine our country's policy on ag and how we wanted to shape it, it has led to a lot of detriment to farms over the years. And
1: yes, it has.
0: I got to watch kind of the rollout of GMO seed, and I got to watch tobacco getting shut down, and just seeing the devastation that was occurring to family farms that were century farms, which means they had been passed down over a century or more through generations. And just watching that happen, I was sort of like, I don't want nothing to do with this. This is insane. You know, bring to family farms that were, which means they had passed down over a three or more generation. And just watching that happen, I was sort of like, I don't want nothing to do with this. This is insane, you know, because I'm watching folks go to farm creditor FSA or pulling that loan. It was basically like gambling in my eyes, because it was sort of like, I'm going to go pull them to put in a crop that might fail. You know, most likely something's going to fail at some point or another. It's only in time on farming. And watching these loans in the set just pile up, I'm going to go pull a loan to put in a crop that might fail. You know, most likely something is going to fail at some point or another. It's only a ticking time bomb when farming. And watching these loans and this debt just pile up over the years. And then we're constantly in trouble over where are we going to get the next loan payment to repay it back and stuff like that. I was like, I'm done. Yeah. And that was another major reason why I joined the Marine Corps. And I punched out. And a lot of guys that grew up like me and gals, seeing that kind of stuff, and it still happens to this day, they don't want to return to the farm. They grew up seeing it. They see all the struggle. They were like, there's got to be something better.

0: than doing this. So I punched out, and a lot of me gals seeing that kind of stuff and still having this day that want to return to the farm. They grew up seeing it. They saw the struggle. They were like, "There's got to be better than this." So
1: yeah.
0: I didn't want to farm, but when I got back home, I'm trying to go to school and, you know, do things that our general community does, where I'm going to use my GI Bill. I'm going to go and I'll file out of NCAA the first semester. Do the things that our general community does, where I'm going to utilize my GI Bill. I'm going to go to school, and I flunked out of NC State the very first semester.
1: Oh, no.
0: You know, and that was after getting an associate's in science and transferring in that I'd been working on, and flunked out miserably. So I was like, well, I guess engineering's not for me, and getting a college degree is not in the cards. And I wound up bouncing from job to job and trying to find work to make stuff work. And I'm back home. I'm living on the farm. The farm's not really being utilized except for bees, not in the garden. I wound up bouncing from job to job and trying to find work to make stuff work. And I'm back home. I'm living on the farm. The farm's not really being utilized except for being leased out, minus about 60 acres. And I wind up changing oil for a guy I was in high school with, and, you know, just doing general auto maintenance stuff. And one day I put a serpentine belt on a car, and he comes over and he's looking at the serpentine belt, and I had put it on to where you had to turn your head to read the numbers instead of just walking up and looking at it and read the part number on the serpentine, auto maintenance stuff. And one day I put a serpentine belt on a car, and he comes over and he's looking at the serpentine belt, and I had put it on to where you had to turn your head to read the numbers instead of just walking up and looking at it and read the part number on the serpentine belt. And dude starts launching into me, and I was sort of like, whoa, whoa, whoa, we ain't doing this, because I've been yelled at by far greater men than you'll ever be, bro. And you're not going to sit here and yell at me for 12, 15 an hour. And that's a general story of so many veterans that I come across today. You know, it's sort of like they're bouncing from job to job. They're lost.
1: Yeah.
0: And I was lost. So I'm going down this wicked spiral, going down this horrible spiral. And, you know, VA is not really cooperating, and God, they're lost.
1: Yeah.
0: Lost. So I'm down this wicked spiral, going down this horrible spiral, and, you know, VA is not really cooperating. Back in the days, a lot of VA have improved, but in those days, VA was at times extremely unreasonable for getting some admissions were changing, which policies were changing, and trying to figure out how to get help that I needed, and not even realizing how messed up I was at the time. I wound up just in the backyard a lot of the time were changing, which meant policies were changing, and trying to figure out how to get help that I needed, and not even realizing how messed up in the head I was at the time. I wound up just sitting in the backyard a lot of the time and kind of staring at the farm, not knowing what to do with myself. And I became suicidal myself and really started thinking maybe this isn't for me. And I can't go check back into the Marine Corps because, you know, I got out because of a knee issue.
1: Right.
0: And didn't really know about the Army because the Marine Corps keeps that stuff a secret. We don't talk about those guys, you know. And now I'm down here at Fort Bragg, and I see Marines over here, and they're sort of like, oh, yeah, I did Marine Corps, and then I switched over to Army. It's great, you know, but hoorah. I'm like, yeah, I see you. All right, cool. Yeah. Y'all, Army throws away stuff we would fight over.
1: But that's true. I don't disagree with that.
0: It is. Army throws away some really good stuff, but that Marines just can't even get. But anyway, so I started going down the spiral.
1: That's true. I don't disagree with that.
0: It is. Army throws away some really good stuff, but that Marines just can't even get. But anyway,

0: So I started going down the spiral. And it is. For me, Armour is wasting good stuff. But that means you just can't even get. Anyway, so Armour is wasting really good stuff. But that Marines just can't even get. But anyway, so I started going down the spiral and became suicidal myself, extremely depressed. And at the time, you know, my girlfriend at the time had these chickens in the backyard, and she was just crazy about getting viral and became suicidal myself, extremely depressed. And at the time, you know, my girlfriend at the time had these in the backyard, and she was just crazy about some chickens. And I was like, go ahead, some chickens. We'll take your chickens, whatever. But there's one that I'm very attached to. It was completely attached to me for some reason. And time I go in the backyard, chicken would leave. She was just crazy. And I was like, all right, go ahead and get some chickens. We'll take your chickens, whatever. But one that I was very attached to, and it was completely attached to me for some reason. And time I go in the backyard, chicken would not leave me alone. So, I mean, I call her, and we're referred out here at the farm now as Adele, the suicide hen, attached to me for some reason. And every time I go in the backyard, this chicken would not leave me alone at all. I mean, I call her, go in the backyard, this chicken would not leave me alone at all. I mean, I call her, and I refer to her out here at Vet Farm now as Adele, the anti-suicide hen. But, you know, she would fly up on my shoulder. There's pictures of that on some of my Facebook stuff. And, you know, she was always pecking at my sandwiches when I'd go in the backyard eating lunch and stuff. And it was sort of like one day, that was one of the only things that, but, you know, she would fly up on my shoulder. There's pictures of that on some of my Facebook stuff. And, you know, she was always pecking at my sandwiches when I'd go in the backyard eating lunch and stuff. And it was sort of like one day, that was one of the only things that was kind of really bringing me joy. There's pictures of that on some of my Facebook stuff. And, you know, she was always pecking at some of my Facebook stuff. And you know, she was always pecking at my sandwiches when I'd go in the backyard eating lunch stuff. And it was sort of like one day, that was one of the only things that was kind of really bringing joy, was getting to set stink chicken every day. And it dawned on me, it's like, honey, why don't you start farming again? Why don't you do it on your arms? You know, you're blessed enough to have land, so why don't you out there and try to give it a go? And, you know, I started out raising some broilers and, you know, raising pasture-based chicken. And I got hogs real quick and was learning about anything I could with business at the time, because that's where I felt like my foot kind of fell short. They weren't raising some broilers and, you know, raising pasture-raised chicken, and I got into hogs really quick, and I was learning about anything I could with business at the time, because that's where I felt like my folks had kind of fallen short. They weren't very keen on business principles, but they were extremely good farmers, and they could grow the hell out of anything any day of the freaking week. But at the end of the day, managing money, it was like they'd get a check in for whatever they'd grown, and it's going right into the pocket. We got to go buy a new truck and all this. And it's like, y'all are spending money you don't need to spend money on. What are you doing?
1: Yeah.
0: So basically, they'd get a check in for whatever they'd grown, and it's going right into the pocket. We got to go buy a new truck and all this. And it's like, y'all are spending money you don't need to spend money on. What are you doing? Grown, it's going right in the pocket. You got to go buy a truck and all this. And it's like, you're spending money. You don't spend money. What are you doing?
1: Yeah.
0: So basically got into looking at business and looking at farming from business standpoint, instead of most vets consider it to where they get drawn into the idea of, I'm going to farm and be wonderful. And it's all shining rose. We're out there, some butterflies. No, it's not that. It's really hard. It's really hard. So it's kind of why it exists. Really applied those principles to what I was doing, and I figured out real important money. And we're out chasing butterflies. Nah, it's not that. It's really hard. No. It's really hard stuff to pull off. So that's kind of why we exist. But I really applied those business principles to what I was doing, and I figured out real quick that pork made money. And I started focusing the business specifically on pork and working at it and slugging it out in farmers markets and stuff, and really trying to get behind the business and marketing end, and sending out sales sheets and I'm getting your email. If you're buying something from me, I'm getting that email. And all of a sudden I started doing delivery. I had a couple of customers that were asking me, just some marketing end and sending out sales sheets and getting, I'm

0: getting your email. If you're buying something from me, I'm getting that email. And sales sheets and getting it in your email. If you're buying something from getting now. And all of a sudden, I'm doing delivery. I had a couple of customers that were asking me, what are considered delivering? I'm like, yeah, bring some stuff by, drop it off. So I created this thing where it was if you buy a $75 button. For those of y'all listeners and ag starting from, here's a little sweet tip. I started this thing where I'd, if you made it with $75, deliver to us on Friday. And all of a sudden, the orders are coming in, and the sales sheets are getting passed around, and I'm going to make money delivering. I never did it at Armor Smarts. And I'll deliver to your house on Friday. And all of a sudden, the orders started coming in, and the sales sheets are getting passed around, and I'm starting to make more money delivering than I ever did at Farmers Markets. And the thing that I wasn't really anticipating was that sales sheet getting passed around to corporate office buildings in Raleigh, Durham, and Chapel Hill. Because 75 minimum order, they're passing it around. They're like, I'll buy a pack of brats. You want something? Yeah. And I remember when I got the order the first time from one of these office buildings, big office building, and they were Apple Hill. Because 75 minimum order, they're passing it around. They're like, I'll buy a pack of brats. You want something? Yeah. And I remember when I got the order the first time from one of these office buildings, big office building, and they were ag commodity brokers is what it was actually. But it was an order for you want something, yeah. And I remember when I got the order first time from one of the office buildings, big office building, and they were a commodity broker, what it was actually. But it was an order for something $3,000 in product.
1: Wow.
0: And, you know, and I can probably 600 at a market, it's gross. And when I saw it, I was like, that is the direction I need to push market into. So I could add a new broker beef and like that, and creating these new ways to bring more animals onto the farm, ramp production, all that kind of stuff. Stuff was the direction I needed. So I started adding new broker beef and like that, and creating these new ways to bring more animals to the farm, ramp production, all that kind of stuff. Stuff was really starting to take off really well. And during that time, some folks knew my story, ag. Already, Grant from Raffy in Pittsburgh a year before, got some chip processing, but they were holding a meeting with all the leaders in the ag in North Carolina, so like Pharaoh's there before, got some chicken processing equipment, but they're holding a meeting with all of the leaders in ag in North Carolina, so like Farm Bureau's there, Farm Vets there, Farm Service Agent, which is USDA, is there, EA is there, Farm Veteran Coalition is there, and is this big round table, and they want to come in and tell my story. The first time I ever really spoke, so I give them kind of, you know, the craft crash thing that I developed, that, try to lay how that works, and tell them my skin. They all wanted a copy of my talk. So I gave to kind of the, you know, the aircraft thing that's developed, that, try to lay how it works, and tell them my story, and all wanted a copy of my talk. So I gave it to them, and within about a week, all these news agencies start reaching out to me. You know, crazy head on a farm, making it work, and you know, farming saves life and all things. It was fun and given purpose. And they write stories. I'm pushed out all over the place. Adreno farming saved his life, and of all things, it was farming and gave him purpose. And they started writing stories. I'm getting pushed out all over the place. I'm getting dragged across the country to go speak. Wow. And talk about my experience and how to, you know, how to help other veterans get into what we're doing. And that was kind of the birth of Veterans Farm. I started getting phone calls and emails from veterans that were like, I read about you. It is exactly what I think I'm looking for, what you've got. How can I learn from you? And it was sort of like, come on over to the farm. You can crash on the couch. We'll get up in the morning. We'll go take care of the pigs. We'll go pack orders. We'll go. I read about you. What I'm looking for. You got. How can I learn from you? And it was like, come over to the farm. You can crash on the couch. Get up in the morning. We'll go take the pig. We'll go pack orders. We'll go cut chicken, whatever we do. I'll show you. I know. And we'll from there.

0: Wow.
1: How everything kicked off.
0: So what year is that? Did you start the farm?
1: Well, I mean, I was just farming for myself at the time. Yeah. And that was probably around 2012, 2013, somewhere in there. Actually, like 24. I mean, I was just farming for myself at the time.
0: Yeah.
1: And that was probably around 2012, 2013, somewhere in there. Actually, it was more like 2014 is when all of that started kicking off really well. And I wound up getting nominated for an award for Small Farmer of the Year in North Carolina. And it was kind of I wasn't expecting it. I wind up getting to speak in front of everybody, the who's who's in agriculture, because this is a big breakfast with the Commissioner of Agriculture in North Carolina, wasn't it? I wind up getting to speak in front of everybody, the who's who's in agriculture, because this is a big breakfast with the Commissioner of Agriculture in North Carolina. So all the land grant universities are there and the deans and all that kind of stuff. And they gave me 3 minutes to speak. And the only thing that I was trying to do there was tell these folks, hey, look, y'all are missing a talent pool to bring into your industries. You guys need to be looking at the military and starting to recruit to military and bring them into agriculture. Y'all are missing a talent pool to bring into your industries. You guys need to be looking at the military and starting to recruit to military and bring them into agriculture. To bring to your industries, you guys be looking at the military and starting to military and bring to agriculture. And when I got the stage, I'm coming to the stage for getting the award, and NC State was standing there waiting for me when I got off the stage, and they were like, we would like for you to talk to us about getting more military veterans to the College of Ag and Alliances Agricultural Institute in NC State. And I was like, sure, I'll have a conversation. It led to them really pushing to hire on part-time as a agricultural liaison, a military liaison. So I go and hanging out at Bragg, and really pushing to hire on part-time as a agricultural liaison, a military liaison. So I go and I'm hanging out at Fort Bragg, and go Fort Benez because they're so stolly, same with, you know, Senior Johnson Air Force Base, and try and crack the doors over there. How do I get to more of these transition consumers? And know y'all can go to Cavag and y'all can Raleigh. Same thing with, you know, Seymour Johnson Air Force Base, and trying to crack the doors open over there and figure out how do I get to more of these transition and service members and let them know y'all can go to College of Ag and have y'all considered agriculture, and do you want to utilize your GI Bill benefits for that? And the officer, the transition officer, well, CSP officer at Fort Bragg, he pulled me to the side one day, go to College of Ag and have y'all considered agriculture, and do you want to utilize your GI Bill benefits for that? And the officer, the transition officer, well, CSP officer at Fort Bragg, he pulled me to the side one day and he was like, hey, look, I've got a lot of transitioning soldiers that are asking for an agricultural training program, a basic one. Do you think you could build one and put it on Fort Bragg? And I was like, yeah, sure, why not? So at the same time, I'm still farming too. Wow. I'm running deliveries. But anyway, we go out and we get some funding together to start it up, Bragg. And I was like, so at the same time, I'm still farming too. Running deliveries. But anyway, we go out and we get some fun together to set up and call the Soldier to Agriculture program, the very ag training program, military installation.
0: Wow.
1: And run it, built it, and put them together because it's based off of the very first ag training program on a military installation ever.
0: Wow.
1: And I'm running, I built it and put the curriculum together because it's based off

0: of all these folks that I've been working with coming to the farm and taking the lessons that they didn't know, that farm kids learn pretty much autonomously growing up, and put the curriculum together because it's based off of all these folks that I've been working with coming to the farm and taking the lessons that they didn't know, that farm kids learn pretty much autonomously growing up, but adding the business side to it and showing what the opportunities are and whether or not you can actually make it or break it and tying in resources and all that kind of stuff. So we threw up a greenhouse on Fort Bragg. We're doing hydroponics in the classroom. We're talking about plant science, soil science, and all that kind of stuff. And whether or not or breaking and tying in resources and all that kind of stuff. So we threw a greenhouse on Fort Bragg. We're doing hydroponic classroom. We're talking about plant science, soil science, and all that kind of stuff. Got people from NC State coming down and into the classes. And it turned out to be one of the most high sought after programs or skills programs in the, at Fort Bragg. And every class we had was slam full, just about. And during the whole idea was to programs in the Army at Fort Bragg. And every class at Fort Bragg. And every class we had was slam full, just about. You know, during that time, the overall idea was to start it up, it running, and then hand it off to somebody else, and I'm back to and doing liaison. My mom at the time, she died, and a family member went up pulling off the entire farm. So right after we had announced, all that went down about 2 weeks. And I basically got the action notice from a family farm I grew up on. Called up my boss one day and said, after we had all that down in about 2 weeks, and we got the eviction notice from the family farm up home. And I called up boss one day and I said, hey, look, if I apply for that position that we created to replace me, she was like, absolutely go and told her what's going on. She knew. And I wound up getting the job, thankfully, and ran the ag program 5 more years all the way through COVID. And, when the administration changed to NC State, they wanted to hand off program to, I wound up getting the job, thankfully, and ran the Soldier to Ag program for 5 more years, all the way through COVID. Wow. And, when the administration changed to NC State, they wanted to hand off the program to, a land-grant university mission that's known as Cooperative Extension, ran the Soldier to Ag program for 5 more years, all the way through COVID. Wow. And, when the administration changed at NC State, they wanted to hand off the program to, a land-grant university mission that's known as Cooperative Extension Service. And they're kind of your local county office for agricultural stuff between land-grant universities. They're a resource in the local communities. They wanted to hand off the program from academia over to extension. And I had just bought this land out here, where the Veterans Farm is now. And Soldier to Ag was great because it allowed me to kind of hand off the program for extension. And I just bought this land out here, Veterans Farm is now. And Soldier to Ag was great because it allowed me to kind of give them just enough to know whether or not I wanted to get it and just enough to not completely lose your toll in farming. You know, it wasn't enough for me to really the breadth of agriculture and what all is truly possible and what it really takes and how do you work with cows? Because we cook cows on bread. Isn't that right? You know? And a lot of it enough for me to really show the breadth of agriculture and what all is truly possible and what it really does take. And, you know, how do you work with cows? Because we couldn't put cows on Fort Bragg. As much as I tried, you know, and a lot of vets, they get out and they want to go straight into beef cattle because that's kind of like the status symbol. And look at me, I'm a cowboy now. And it's an adrenaline rush too, because a lot of the guys getting out that have been in combat and really felt the adrenaline pump through their bodies, they like to go into cowboying because it's kind of giving them that same rush again.
1: Right.
0: But the problem is that starting up a beef cattle herd is extremely difficult. It takes years. You're

0: going to see a return on investment for a long time. Through their bodies, they like going because it's kind of giving them the same rut again.
1: Right.
0: But the problem is starting up a beef cattle herd is extremely difficult. It takes years. You're not going to return on investment for a long time. So I really wanted to build something that was way more dynamic. And the years that I had been going around meeting other vets that went on the programs across the U.S., like there's a pro that does apprenticeships and tie them into a farm. There's a pro that does basil production. There's a pro that does organic gardening. They're all very specialized programs. Don't apprenticeships and ties them into other farms. There's a program that does basil production. There's a program that does organic gardening. They're all very specialized programs. They don't cover the full breadth of what agriculture is.
1: Right.
0: So I wanted to build something that was just insanity. And, you know, we're going to start a training farm that shows you all the entry-level models of agricultural production. And we're going to be able to show you through this work the money that it takes to do it. So we track, you know, what the costs are for running a beef cattle herd, looking at returns on investment, what is gross versus net, what are basic business principles. We're going to be able to show you the money that it takes to do it. So we track, you know, what the costs are for running a beef cattle herd, looking at returns on investment, what gross versus net, what are basic business principles, what's P&L, balance, why are they used, how to build a business plan. Look at how I actually get into agriculture and grow it. I want beef cattle herd, but I need to focus on something that's going to money to start with. And it's kind of we built. So I bought land in Augusta back, and I did a VA loan to prove that model cattle herd. But I need to focus on something that's going to make money to start with. And that's kind of what we built. So I bought this land in order for us to build that. And I did it with it. And that's kind of what we built. I bought this land in order for us to build that. And I did it with a loan to prove them that because of folks. Barrier to getting land through conventional means, but if you get with the right day lender, they can help you a construction loan on a piece on a parcel of land in order for you to have your farm. So I want to prove that concept. So I did it myself and utilized my VA loan to do it. And we started out fresh because 53 acres complete pine cover with in the middle of the concept myself utilized my loan to do it. We started out from scratch because 50 acres complete pine cutover with a match in the middle, and people have been used for dump. And it was absolutely nothing when we started. And this property in December 2020, and just the last 5-ish, 6 years, one PIP student building the classroom, the greenhouses, build the shop, building in 2020. And in just the last 5-ish, 6-ish years, one piece by piece with the students building the classroom, building the greenhouses, building the shop, building fences, putting in pastures, doing the soil samples, 5-ish, 6 years. One piece by piece with the students building the classroom, building the greenhouses, building the shop, building fences, putting in pastures, doing the soil samples. We do it all, and we do it in small stages. Each class gets to see pieces of this as it goes along. And you know, we screwing up on the curriculum and kind of stuff and make it much more depth than heavier experts on stuff, people that have been out in the industry doing the thing, and they did it and looking at successful operations over the years, that kind of stuff, and making it much more than much heavier hit experts on stuff, people that are out in the industry do the thing, and made it and looking at successful operations over the years, and they make this work. And, we were trying to care of the Fort crew because the transitioners are still interested in what we have for in training out here. Proud to say that Soldier Dig, the program I built before, is still today, and their classroom is full. Our class is full, so we're doing really good work, and we collaborate a lot between the two programs. Soldier to Ag, the program that I built before, is still running today, and their classroom is full. Our classroom is full, so you know we're doing really good work, and we collaborate a lot now between those two programs. But they're a lot more resource-focused and kind of just giving you the

30,000-foot view. But when you get out here, students start out. If you're transitioning out of the military, you can do a two-month course with us, and it is high speed, low drag. Or you can do the 5-month intensive course with us, and both courses get the same generalized curriculum. But the 5-month class is of course high speed, low drag. Or you can do the 5-month intensive course with us, and both courses get the same generalized curriculum. They wind up getting an individualized project time where they're able to come to the farm. They have to feed everything in the morning. They have to take care of the garden. You know, we have grass cutting days in the summer where we all jump in and we're cutting the grass and taking care of everything. Yeah. They have to take care of everything on the farm. And we start out on day one with farm safety. Then day two, it's how to feed and what to feed. And we have grass cutting days in the summer where we all jump in and we're cutting the grass and taking care of everything. Yeah. They have to take care of everything on the farm. And we start out on day one with farm safety. Then day two, it's how to feed and what to feed. And how do you figure out how much to feed and all that kind of good stuff, you know? And then we start rolling through it as we go. And, you know, what are the things that we're looking for as staff out here? How do we know if an animal is hurt or is experiencing some kind of issue that we need to take care of? And anyway, they go through the curriculum. We get a bunch of tours. We do a bunch of labs. And then the transitioning folks on the 2-month program will graduate. But the 5-month program, they go into their individualized process. And then And that's 2 months basically where they have been exposed to everything out here from hydroponic lettuce to hydroponic basil to fruit tree production, vineyards, honeybees, doing any of the animals out here, organic vegetables, planting seeds, doing field crop stuff. I mean, we've got folks where we'll have a day of going out and putting them on the tractor to cut hay if it's that time of year and stuff like that. Tractor safety, different tractor types, the whole nine yards. Organic vegetables, planting seeds, doing field crop stuff. I mean, we've got folks where we'll have a day of going out and putting them on the tractor to cut hay if it's that time of year and stuff like that. Tractor safety, different tractor types, the whole nine yards. They get exposed to all this stuff, and they don't have to spend money in order to figure out whether or not their idea, not knowing things that they don't know, if their idea is going to be something that they're even interested in. Because a lot of times, somebody that goes into farming with zero knowledge prior and no course or no mentor or anything like that, they've read an article, they've looked into stuff on YouTube University, and they think this is the direction I want to go. Even interested in, because a lot of times somebody goes in farming with zero knowledge prior and course or no mentor or anything like that. They've read an article, looked into stuff on YouTube University, and this is the direction I want to go. Yeah. And they're doing it, there's a bunch of money, and then all of a sudden they figure out real quick, hate this. It's not what I thought it was going to be. So that farm actually circumvent that. And so when they get into their project, they're able to show direction you actually can go based off of real life work and analyzing what difference is in between the various farm actually circumvents that. And so when they get into their project phase, they're able to choose a direction that they actually want to go based off of real life work and analyzing what the difference is in between the various production models and business related stuff. So they choose a direction, and then we create their own project. And that may be working on another farm that's very specialized in something like that. We've got a wide network in North Carolina of over 1,000 farmer veterans that we've put together over the years. And we network them together. We try to get them working with each other. They may be doing on another farm that's very special like that. We've got a wide network in North Carolina of over 1,000 farmer veterans that we've put together over the years. And we

0: network together, try to get working with each other, maybe do an incubator project on the farm. Or really excited because I found together over the years, and we network them together. We try to get them working with each other. They may be doing an incubator project here on the farm or whatever. I'm really excited because I finally found a butcher shop that's going to work with us to let our class go out there and learn butchering for an entire week. Stuff like that, you know, learn how to cut meat and how to break a cow down and how to break a hog down and stuff like that. So we finished that program with development of a business plan, because at some point it's stuff like that, you know, learn how to cut meat and how to break a cow down and how to break a hog down and stuff like that. So we finished that program with development of a business plan, because at some point or another, they're going to need to have it. And we walk them through what a business plan looks like and how to prepare for it and all that kind of good stuff. But the other part to the entire reason why I'm doing what I'm doing is because through the suicides that I've personally witnessed and was completely helpless to do anything about, and my guys that have committed suicide, reason why what I'm is through the suicides that I've personally witnessed and was completely helpless to do anything about, and my guys that have committed suicide, and then other veterans that I know that have committed suicide, I've noticed a pattern. And, you know, some of the who's in the veteran space in North Carolina, we were kind of talking about it one day, and they all noticed the same patterns as well, where if you see a veteran, and I'm actually writing this right now, and I'm about to publish it in the next 6 months. But if a veteran is going, and they notice the pattern as well, where if you're a veteran, But if a veteran is going through financial troubles or legal problems, or they're going through mental or physical health problems, or having a spouse issue, one or a combination of all three of those things tend to be a severe trigger that leads to the event, the suicide event. So throughout building the farm, what I've been doing is adding parts to the curriculum that be a severe trigger to the suicide event. Through building the farm, what I've been doing is adding in parts to the curriculum that satisfy those things. And what I mean by that is, like, hey, the class actually started with mental health coping mechanisms and mental traits and talking spouse, because Carmen is family spouse.
1: Yes, it is.
0: We have an LMFT. It's very good. She got here. We got actually a few LMFTs that we work with. And she got here. We're on them today and go through all that stuff, because farming is a family sport.
1: Yes, it is.
0: We have an LMFT that's very good. She comes out here. We've got actually a few LMFTs that we work with. And she was out here working on them today and going through all that stuff. But now we actually have services to where if a veteran is involved with our network or our program that we know of, is facing a really difficult time or is in need of triage or something like that, we have an LMFT that'll pick up the phone and kind of work with them while they're waiting to get their mental health care that they need from the VA or from whatever their preferred mental health care is, because there's a long wait time for mental health in the VA, as you know.
1: Right.
0: So we've got that. That satisfies our mental and physical health kind of thing. Everything out here is distant from whatever preferred, because there's a long wait time for mental health in the VA, as you know.
1: Right.
0: So we've got that. That satisfies our mental and physical health kind of thing. Everything out here is disability friendly, because we're all beat up and banged up that work out here. We've got American Legion does a phenomenal job of doing veterans benefits. So they come out and they spend the entire day going through their records and getting them applied for whatever benefits they may be lacking and giving them the real deal about

0: what benefits mean and, you know, what to do, what not of doing veterans benefits. So they come out and they spend the entire day going through their records and getting them applied for whatever benefits they may be lacking and giving them the real deal about what benefits mean and, you know, what to do, what not to do, that kind of stuff. You know, not from like a sneaky level, but just, you know, here's how you need to be able to do this in order to achieve the benefits that you've earned. We've got associative services with like the Veterans Treatment Court here in our own county. So if somebody's facing legal issues, we've got a team of lawyers that can do this. And associative services with like the Veterans Treatment Court here in our own county. So if somebody's facing legal issues, we've got a lawyer who can help them. And with also, if that's where LME comes in, because for them to be able to work with somebody presents like, hey, from one, get in the military, taught battle buddy. Well, psychologically speaking, what does it really relate to what's in this kind of the transition suicide part? Where from day one, when we get in the military, we are taught battle buddy. Well, psychologically speaking, what does that really relate to with us? And this goes into the transitional suicide part where you have been taught codependency at a severe level, essentially is what you have been taught. And you break out of the military, you no longer have that codependency that you've been dependent on for survival. So we need to kind of deprogram y'all a little bit and just give you some coping skills and some coping mechanisms. You know, so we added that in. And then around that is the purpose of the Veterans Farm and giving veterans purpose in agriculture and giving them a reason to deprogram y'all a little bit. Coping skills, coping mechanisms. You know, so we add that in. And then around that, the purpose of the Vets Farm and giving vets purpose in agriculture, them are going to live in a mission of our time. Being able to, veterans are the only ones that are going to be able to cover for tomorrow. And the general American public can realize this. Only 1% of the American population are a U.S. farmer, and the average of those farmers is 50 years old.
1: Yeah.
0: And, you know, they're losing farms left, right. And the general American public doesn't even realize this, but only 1% of the American population is now a U.S. farmer. And the average age of those farmers is 58 years old.
1: Yeah.
0: And, you know, we are losing farms left and right. We see development happening all over the country. And, you know, it's also largely due to USDA policy over the years, over the last 100 years. So we're looking at a very fragile system within agriculture. We're efficient. We're very efficient at producing stuff. But at the end of the day, look at COVID, when COVID happened and we wound up having store shelves going bare because just a simple burp in the supply system. We're very efficient at but at the end of the day, look at COVID, when COVID happened and we wound up having store shelves going bare because just a simple burp in the supply system. And, you know, under an event that it wouldn't take much to make it worse than what was during COVID. So we've got to start having a bridge between demographics in this country that can't take over from us and veterans being oriented as we are, you know, extremely driven. If we feel like we have a purpose, those are the ones that can actually get in and start making space between demographics in this country that can take over farms and veterans being mission oriented as we are, you know, and extremely driven. If we feel like we have a purpose, those are the ones that can actually get in and start making some waves. And we see that across the country. We tie them into a network of other, like I say, out here on the farm is a bunch of crazy knuckleheads. We tie them in with a bunch of other guys that and gals that are out there doing the thing. And it turned into a peer support network where we have peer support network specialists that check on our former students and folks in the network and make sure they're doing okay. And if they need a resource, they can go ahead and get them in the direction. We have peer support network specialists that check on our former students and folks in the network and make sure they're doing okay. And if they need a resource, they can go ahead and get them in the resource that's needed. And then after that, you know, it's talking about trial and stuff like that.

you at, are we going? How are we feeling about, you know, about our life today? And stuff like that. And, you know, what direction can we help you in, kind of find peace, whatever you need? Because I see all the time people, and they're really understand life today and stuff like that. And, you know, what direction can we help you get in to kind of find peace and whatever you're going to need? You know, because I say this all the time to people, and they never really understand the full depth of this simple sentence. But the philosophy that I have is, out here in the veteran community, we're all we got. And, you know, it's you really think about those four words. Yeah, it makes sense immediately when I say it, but at the end of the day, I keep telling all of my former students, we're all we got, and we need to take care of each other. And if we're not going to do that, then there's no point in moving on in this world. And as a result of all of the stuff that we've been doing and the suicide model that I'm about to roll out, the suicide prevention model, and we need to take care, if we're not going to do that, then no point in moving on in this world. And result of all the stuff I've been doing and the side model that I'm about to roll out, the side prevention model I'm about to roll, and everything we're doing, like I said, I never thought of anything like this. Never dreamed I'd go back to a farm, one executive director, nonprofit I said that. I can only say that we have 12 people in the past 5 years that have forward told us, staff, directly face it, that if it weren't for this program, I would not be director of a nonprofit I started that's. Now I can honestly say that we have had 12 people in the last 5 years that have come forward and told us and staff directly to our faces that if it were not for this program, I would not be here right now. And wow. These students, wow. Yeah, these former students, you know, I tell them all the time, I need y'all just as much as y'all need me, you know, because it's crazy to watch each class, especially the 5 month class. They turn into this entire unit where I've got like 12 different group chats of former student classes and then there's the overall alumni chat, and they are constantly in there talking. They're constantly coming back to the farm. They'll crash a class day in a heartbeat without telling me they're coming out and just sit in class and come see what's new and what's going on out here. And they start working with each other and talking to each other. And, you know, the truth of the matter is farmers are now in a ridiculous amount of suicide issues themselves because of the pressures that are going on in society and in the markets and so forth. And, you know, talking to each other and, you know, the truth of the matter is farmers are now in a ridiculous amount of suicide issues themselves because of the pressures that are going on in society and in the markets and so forth. And, you know, any little blip in the system, you're guaranteeing farms are going to be dying. And farmers are now completely isolated. So back when I was growing up, farmers used to throw parties every summer. And there was always moonshine at the back of the truck. There's a banjo over there playing. And there's a country band or something. There's cows and chickens running around. Kids are having completely isolated. So back when I was growing up, farmers used to throw parties every summer. And there was always moonshine at the back of the truck. There's a banjo over there playing. And there's a country band or something. There's cows and chickens running around. Kids are having a good time. You know, back in those days in the 80s and the 90s, farmers still were very much network driven. And there was always moonshine at the back of the truck. There's a banjo over there playing. And there's a country band or something. There's cows and chickens running around. Kids are having a good time. You know, back in those days in the 80s and the 90s, farmers still were very much network driven and tied together and helping each other out. You don't see that anymore because now it's massive farms that are in an area and it's a family that's farming the entire. Back in those days in the 80s and the 90s, farmers still were very much network driven and tied together and helping each other out. You don't see that anymore because now it's massive farms that are in an area and it's a family that's farming the entire thing. So all of the other farmers are now driven out of an area.

0: and they're gone. So the suicide model that I'm working on, well, it's massive farms that are in an area. It's a family that's farmed entire thing. So all the other farms are not even out of area, and they're gone. So the suicide model that I'm working on is and going to be publishing is kind of catching ground some land grant universities because it's such an intensive and dynamic model that nobody thought of, and they're gone. So the suicide model that I'm working on is and going to be publishing is kind of catching ground with some land grant universities because it's such an intensive and dynamic model that nobody's ever thought of before. But it also works for farmers, where you've just got to get the farmers together and get them to start hashing shit out on paper and, you know, talking about their stuff and dealing with their stuff because it's such an intensive and dynamic model that nobody's ever thought of before. But it also works for farmers, where you've just got to get the farmers together and get them to start hashing shit out on paper and, you know, talking about their stuff and dealing with their stuff and building a network. They've got the purpose. They just need the network and they need the other base things satisfied and helped out. So I'm really excited to see what shit out on paper and talking about their stuff and dealing with stuff and building a network. They've got a purpose. They just need the network and they need the other base things satisfied and helped out. So I'm really excited to see where we're going from here and, you know, really excited to see how things are shaped up over years.
1: You know, well, your approach is very holistic and it addresses all facets of mental health and rehabilitation and purpose and process. And so I think you're really doing amazing. Talking earlier before the show that A. Richards, all the facets of mental health and rehabilitation and about purpose and process. And so I think really what you're doing is amazing. And we were talking earlier before the show that AJ Richards is someone that's putting producers together, producers and growers together. And he was looking for people in the Midwest and the East Coast to partner in his network. And so it's just another veteran opportunity to engage and to support one another. So definitely looking forward to, promoting you two together and seeing what comes of that, because I think big things can come for sure.
0: Likewise.
1: So I was really interested to see that you've got a ability to engage and there. So definitely looking forward to, you two together, seeing what's of that, because I think big things can come for sure.
0: Likewise.
1: I'm interested to see that you've got a class going right now and then one starting in March, right, next phase. So you got one called Veterans Agriculture Training Education Program, and then you've got the Military Agriculture Program internships, the ones for active duty. So yeah. When a student's coming, are they in there? Have to local? What is that like?
0: The majority of them local. Some of ours have
1: internship, yeah. And that's the one that's for active duty. So yeah. When a student is coming, are they staying there? Do they have to live local? What does that look like?
0: The majority of them are local. Some of our students have utilized Fort Bragg housing because Fort Bragg is literally right there and there's a C-17 going over my head at the moment. Some of them are able to get in down there at Fort Bragg and get transitional housing while they're down here. We've been working to try to get tiny homes out here for folks to stay. And, we don't just take care of students. We take care of the entire veteran community and ag community as a whole. Vets go through stuff to try to get homes out here for folks to stay. And, we don't just take care of students. We take care of the entire veteran community and ag community as a whole. Vets go through stuff. They go through divorces. They go through all kinds of stuff. Sometimes they just need a place to crash for a little while and get themselves recentered and back on their feet. And that's what we're trying to do, but also have some student housing out here. But, what's really been interesting to me is I'll have students potential students that'll show up for an open house out here and get to see what they're going to learn and talk to us and all that kind of stuff. And I have students that drive all the way from Charlotte. Interesting to me is I'll have students that'll or potential students that'll show up for an open house out here and

0: get to see what they're going to learn and talk to us and all that kind of stuff. And I have students that drive all the way from Charlotte out here, which is, you know, every bit of about a 2.5 hour drive. I've had folks from Camp Lejeune that are equally as distant, and they're coming out 4 days a week during class days and doing it. And, you know, they keep coming. So, you know, we try to hook them up. We've got a few folks that are farmer students that have campers on their farms. They'll rent out for a little while, real cheap, to students that are coming out. One of my former students has an Airbnb now, and, you know, she'll take folks for the class. And it's the community that we've got and what North Carolina has built as a whole, and all of the agricultural veteran programs that we have. And the network alone is second to any other state. There's nothing like what we've built in North Carolina. And, you know, for the future, I'm looking at taking this thing and kind of expanding it further and turning it back into agricultural veteran programs that we have. And the network alone is second to any other state. There's nothing like what we've built in North Carolina. And for the future, I'm looking at taking this thing and expanding it further and turning it back into this community of knuckleheads where we're working, we're trying to help each other. And, you know, if you're involved in eating 3 times a day, then you're involved in agriculture. You're part of us. We'll find a place for you somewhere.
1: That's awesome. We got like a minute left. Do anything you find out you'd like out before we leave today?
0: Yeah. Of course, it's the seamless plug. If you will, please go to vfs.org.
1: That's all. Like a minute left. Anything final thought like to put before we leave today?
0: Yes. Of course, it's shameless. If you please go to vfd.org, click that donate button, and, you know, $3 or $4 a month in donation. If you like what you heard from what I'm hearing, and we really do appreciate the support, because we have been grant funded for 5 years, and grants are kind of a shaky space now. So we're soon taking GI, and we're all working in for rehab and skill bridge, that kind of stuff. So please support mission, and it's a hand 5 years, and grants are kind of a shaky space right now. So we're soon taking in GI Bill, and we're already taking in Voc Rehab and Skill Bridge and all that kind of stuff. So please support our mission and give us a hand helping others.
1: Awesome. Well, thank you so much for coming on tonight. I learned so much, and I really love what you're doing, because I really think you're making a difference. I mean, it's obvious you're making a difference, and I think it's a really good way for veterans to get reengaged back into the community, being farmers, producers, growers, and really supporting their own communities and supporting each other. So I really appreciate what you've brought to us tonight, and I just want to thank you for being on the podcast.
0: No, thank you for having me. I really do appreciate it.
1: Well, we'll look and really supporting their own communities and supporting each other. So I really appreciate what you've brought to us tonight. And I just want to thank you for being on the podcast.
0: No, thank you for having me. I really do appreciate it.
1: Well, we'll look forward to getting you hooked up with AJ. And this is Tracy Rounds signing off.
0: Thanks.
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2: 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As we wrap today's show, we remind you that the podcast of today's episode will be available right after we go off the air. 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
3: Listen to your military is the death people. And the threat of nation don't sleep. The Wataru, Iran, Russia, China, North Korea, ICE, Al-Qaeda. They may be the nations, they don't sleep. They're watching our every move. Iran, Russia, China, North Korea, ISIS, Al-Qaeda. They may be watching this right now. Our military should not be mistaken for our cable news gabfest show. We don't care what you look like. We don't care who you voted for. Who you worship, what you worship, who you love. It doesn't matter if your dad left you millions when he died or if you knew who your father was. You have to pay for the machine of lethal moving parts that you would be wise to your head to know it could be. We will not be intimidated. We will not back down. We don't want war. All the moving parts that you would be wise to your head to know it could be. We will not be intimidated. We will not back down. We don't want war. But if you want war with the United States of America, there's one thing I can promise you, so help me God. Someone else will raise your sons and daughters.
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0: 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Let's dive in.
1: To Man Talk 133 with Shaw and Durham. What up, Doc?
2: Hey, what's happening, bro? How you feeling, man?
1: Man, we back in the building, man. We're going to work. Welcome everybody to the show this evening, Doc. I hope everybody doing good. To Man Talk 133 with Shaw and Durham. What up, Doc?
2: Hey, what's happening, bro? How you feeling, man?
1: Man, we back in the building, man. We're going to work. Welcome everybody to the show this evening, Doc. I hope everybody doing good. I know the weather tripping in certain areas, man. So I hope everybody staying safe out there, man. Hope they enjoyed their Thanksgiving and that we got Christmas coming, Doc.
2: No doubt.
1: They're going to spend all that money for Christmas. It's coming, yeah. Doc. So,
2: we're going to. They said they don't want no money out there, but hey, they still spend it for Christmas, right?
1: It's somewhere.
2: Yeah.
1: Hey, dog. So tonight, dog, we're gonna dive into a quest for Christmas. Dog.
2: They don't want out there. Hey, they still spend it for Christmas, right?
1: It's somewhere.
2: Yeah.
1: Hey, dog. Tonight, dog, we're gonna dive into a question that's a whole lot about where we gonna be as a country, but we in that country, dog. And questions. What the state of youth in America? Are young people thriving? Are they struggling? Are they hopeful? Are they hurting? I don't know, bro. Old age, I want y'all to know this thing being full, you know what I'm saying? So, in America, young people, are people thriving? Are they struggling? Are they hopeful? Are they hurting? I don't know, bro. Old age, I want y'all to pack this for these folks, though, you know what I'm saying? So, your assessment, I got a young, he's 22, I want this 30. Got a young daughter that's in the midst of middle school, right?
2: Right.
1: So you see more PTA because I don't go to them no more. Right. Are you, based on state of question updated, you, what do you think we're looking at as a youth? Excuse me.
2: Well, you
1: more to know. Right. Are you just based on the state of the question I'm at the state? What do you think we're looking at as far as it's concerned?
2: Well, the youth itself, no, I don't want to put up a. Put up like all in bag. Right now, the youth in a bad state, if you have, because you know what the particular in a bad state, you know what I'm saying? Yeah. Because the youth now, you can't really talk to them, you know, you can't, you know, you they take the country criticism.
1: Not at
2: all. None of them, like, and, you know, when you be trying to talk to them and they stuff them, try to get them to write. The youth now, man, you can't really talk to them, you know, you can't, you know, you they can't take the constructive criticism.
1: Not at all.
2: None of that. You know what I'm saying? It's like then, you know, you when you be trying to talk to them and explain stuff to them and try to guide them the right way, oh, they quick to tell you, you know, oh, I'm getting emotional right now and all them. Like, emotional? Like what you talking about? Y'all, half of y'all can't spell emotional.
1: Yeah, spell it for me, then you can act it, Doc.
2: I might have to be quiet. I might not be spelling myself.

0: they need to hear and stuff like that. So I would say in a bad state right now, but it may be salvageable. But we gonna take a deep dive and we gonna see what we got on your end.
1: All right, so think about this, though. Think about it.
0: But maybe salvageable, but we gonna take a dive. We gonna see what we got on your end.
1: All right, think about this, though. Think about it. All right, so they in the world, but nothing ever took off.
0: Yep.
1: Like nothing. You got the phones, you got people, you got social media, you got school. And you think about it, like the average child is about 13, 14, teenage area.
0: Yeah.
1: They should do stuff now. Mm-hmm. That 30 olds ain't introducing.
0: Yeah.
1: Mm-hmm. The average chapter 13, 14, teenage era.
0: Yeah.
1: They introduce this stuff now that most 30 olds ain't introduced to.
0: Yeah.
1: So now you take all that and you put all that on top of it. You put all the pressure and you all this social media stuff that they try to act like a thing. Like, that's what somebody don't like their phone. They got like cool.
0: Yeah.
1: You think about it. So they try to act like everything, all right. Especially when somebody don't like their photo.
0: Yep.
1: They try to act like it's cool.
0: Yeah. Or their video. They get
1: or
0: upset.
1: Or their video.
0: You know what I'm saying?
1: And you think about it. So some of them feel overwhelmed.
0: Mm-hmm.
1: They don't know who to trust because the people that they thought they was going to be able to trust, they betrayed them.
0: Mm-hmm.
1: They don't know where they belong because, like you made the point earlier, the parents don't teach them where they belong.
0: Right.
1: You know, we talked about this just a few minutes ago. They want somebody to actually see them.
0: Mm-hmm.
1: So when they get on Facebook and Instagram and all these places, they want to be where they belong. We talked this just a few minutes ago. They want somebody to actually see them. So when they get on Facebook and Instagram, all these places, they want to see them so they feel the and you think of that for a 30-year-old and you know this young people, they want to be able to be part of something so bad. You got people, kids that are standing at the building stages. And some of them are falling. They want to play up. They want to be part of something so bad. You got people, kids, that are standing on the edge of buildings taking pictures.
0: They want their validation.
1: And some of them will fall to their death.
0: Yep.
1: Trying to get somebody to see them. So I'm saying, like, you know, they got this pressure to perform. And then, like you said, when they don't perform, they got to pretend. You ever seen somebody fall and hurt themselves and get up and act like they ain't hurt because the people around.
0: Yeah.
1: But that's how the kids are every day. They got to act like what you said don't bother me.
0: Right.
1: You know what I'm saying? Like what the kids at school picking at, you know, ran over because the people around.
0: Yeah.
1: But that's how the kids are every day. They got to act like what you said don't bother me.
0: Right.
1: You know what I'm saying? Like what the kids at school picking at, you know, ran over back in the day, they were throat cutting. You like it ain't bothering me the whole time. You know, it is.
0: Right. It's crazy, man. Because like you said, you know, and the big part of it too is social media. But when I look at the social media thing, you know, sometimes I got to look at it and take it in consideration. And we as adults, as adults too, we have two that they were born in. Part of it too is social media. But when I look at the social media thing, you know, sometimes I got to look at it and take it in consideration. And we as adults, as adults too, we have two that they were born into.
1: Yes.
0: This social media / technology, whatever. So this is all they know. They don't know nothing like how to go outside and play like we did. You know what I'm saying? Like, you know, like our era did. So they kind of, it's kind of like what they know, man. Is like, even when you see these small, even the young generation that's having babies now, when their babies get up, you know, a little, you know, say one, I'm going to

0: let's say one channel. What they know is like, even when he's small, the young junction is babies now. The baby's giving their baby up, you know, says they once just say when are you mm-hmm. so you whatever thing they do, and they would get them sit on, keep yeah, them over so they can be quiet, you know.
1: Prepare them.
0: Yeah, and the kids, they know how to start work the iPads and these, you know, the phones at an early age, and then some of in the doing that, and the parents not talking like that. Some of these kids all up in, you know, speak. Start from these iPads and, you know, cell phones or whatever, early age, and then some of them process doing, and the parents are not talking to them. Some of these kids are different, you know, speech stuff at a grade, you know, yeah. they're not different speech as kids and kids, because like you're supposed to, like your parent bring your kid, you know, you supposed to talk to them as babies, read and talk to them, because they could be looking at your mouthy how you talk.
1: That's it.
0: That's how they learn how to talk, you know, but like they looking at that seriously, they're listening to stuff, you know what I'm saying?
1: That's it.
0: They supposed to get your parent and meet the parent. They're going to be looking at your mouth, see, talk.
1: That's serious.
0: And that's how they learn how to talk, you know, but like you said, they listening at seriously. They just listening to that stuff, you know what I'm saying?
1: That's it.
0: They supposed to look at the parent and mimic the parent.
1: Yeah. So, yeah. But yeah, you think about it, though. Now, there's another side to it.
0: Mm-hmm.
1: They bold, they creative, mm-hmm. they're questioning the old systems. Like, for example, mm-hmm. in church, they're questioning the old way of mm-hmm. doing it. Like, why do we got to keep doing it this way? I understand
0: mm-hmm.
1: that's the way y'all was taught, but yo, right. we imagining like new possibilities, and mm-hmm. you know, we mm-hmm. in church, they're questioning the old way of mm-hmm. doing it. Like, why do we got to keep doing it this way? I understand
0: mm-hmm.
1: that's the way y'all was taught, but yo, right. we imagining like new possibilities, and mm-hmm. you know, we trying to do some things ain't never been thought of,
0: mm-hmm.
1: but y'all holding us back. So the youth, man, it's complicated because they don't. If you got something out of a child that's bold, mm-hmm. creative, and they want to push the envelope, and mm-hmm. you holding them back, it's like they're running with a parachute on, or mm-hmm. you're running holding the back of their shirt. Eventually, mm-hmm. they're gonna give up. They like, you know what, man, forget this crap. Right. You know, I can't. I'm trying to, you know, bring new ideas to the church or to the job, to the school. Even parachute on or mm-hmm. running holding the back shirt. Eventually, mm-hmm. they're gonna give up. They like, you know what, man, forget this crap. You know, can't. I'm trying to bring new ideas to the church, to the job, to the school, even school, because you know I'm in school. Yeah, well, they forget this crap. Going to listen to me more than people who are supposed to support will.
0: Yeah. And too, back to the career, too. I'm an adult. We got this technology, whatever. I think, like that, you know, they got this knowledge overload where, like, back in the day, you know, it's, and some adults, when you talk about this technology or whatever.
1: Yeah.
0: I think a lot of them, like you said, you know, they got this technology overload where it's like back in the day, you know, you had your Sega Genesis and your PlayStation, and you had the one and you had the two, and you slowly moved up in steps, right? But it's like these kids today, they just getting it like the top-notch technology off the top. They don't even know nothing about the other stages. So they kind of like, to me, they get like this super technology overload.
1: Yep.
0: You know, these kids, the top-notch technology off the top. They don't even know nothing about the other stages. So they kind of like, to me, they get like this super technology overload.
1: Yep.
0: You know what I'm saying? So it's kind of like, you know, kind of like going to the head to me, literally.
1: Yeah.
0: You know what I'm saying? Yeah. Like, because it's, you can get too much technology or advanced technology at one time, and that'll be detrimental to you as well.
1: Think about it. They're most of the ones that's building it.
0: Yeah.
1: So when you got a child that's 15, 16 and know how mm-hmm. to build video games mm-hmm. and systems,
0: right?
1: They're child
0: to you as well.
1: Think about it. They're most of the ones that's building it.
0: Yep.
1: So when you got a child that's 15, 16 and know how mm-hmm. to build video games
0: mm-hmm.
1: and systems,
0: right?
1: Their childhood

0: has been spent in education, basically. So they don't really know a childhood.
1: You're right.
0: So you're kind of taking that part away from them as being like a normal child. And let me say this to the parents too. Y'all got to stop pushing y'all kids so hard, because what you do is y'all push them out of position. Like you push them into adulthood too fast. And the flip side, y'all don't push them hard enough, and they y'all got to get what you do is y'all push them out of position. Like you push them into adulthood. And flip side, y'all don't push hard enough, and they grow babies. You gotta have a balance of push, but not push them too hard when they quit, you know, or not push enough and walk around like, hey, grown baby with their pants hanging. You gotta walk holding the pant up and all this because you can baby them, because that's what you in them. That's just being you put in them.
1: Yeah, like
0: they walk around like, hey, grown baby with their pants hanging, and they gotta walk holding the back of their pants up and all this stuff because you done babied them, because that's what you put in them. Just be honest. You put that in them.
1: Yeah, like they caught in the like the kids caught in the middle, man. It's kind of like, you know, they want to be a kid over here, but they want to be an adult over here.
0: Exactly.
1: And then, like you said, you a kid, you grown all year long.
0: Yeah.
1: And then when Christmas come, here you go, you looking, you like, you I can't wait till I can pick out what I want for Christmas. And like we be telling them, like, look, we always tell y'all to try to be a kid as long as you can.
0: Yes, sir.
1: Because when you looking, I can't Christmas. Like we tell them, look, we always tell y'all to be a kid as long as you can.
0: Yeah.
1: Because when you get age, it's over.
0: Yeah, dog. Got that song.
1: Yep.
0: Take time, young man.
1: Yep.
0: Don't get old, dog.
1: And see what's down here, kid. Like you're supposed to be a kid. Go back to what you're saying. You're so eager to be. You trying to grow. Now you almost high school. Like you're talking about the 13 teenage group. Now it'll be. Hey, as a kid, like when you supposed to be a kid, like to go back to what you were saying, you were so eager to be grown. You trying to be grown. Now you almost high school, you know, like you said, because we're talking about the 13-year-old teenage group. Now they want to be little kids, you know, when it's gift season.
0: And you handing out money.
1: Yeah.
0: They want to be like little kids now. Like, bro, you...
1: Yeah.
0: 35 and you want a Christmas, you want me like to act like I'm something that don't exist or Santa Claus? I mean, come on, bro. We ain't finna do none of it.
1: Yup. You cut out, bro.
0: We ain't finna do.
1: Yup. You could have broke.

0: Yeah,
1: I'm still here.
2: I don't know what it meant.
1: Right, but it's all good. But it was a little small glitch. We good.
2: Cool. So yeah. We can go to the Carson break on the weapon, but we
1: I didn't iterate on it. I saw it was time for break, so we'll wait till we come back.
2: Yeah, this technology. We'll be back after the break, y'all.
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4: Welcome back to Mid Talk with the show tonight. We're talking about what's the state of youth in America. I can talk about it. We're on Mac right now.
5: Yes, sir. And yes, sir.
4: Welcome back to Mid Talk with the show tonight. Talking about what's the state of the youth in America. Can't talk about nobody. We're talking about America right now. Though.
5: Yes, and, yes, sir.
4: You know, we laid out first, said that we're going to get the education.
5: Okay.
4: And the education. Like I said, you know, you have to try to stay in school, so you probably can kind of, you know, kind of break this a little. Like, schools are juggling class, job, anxiety, social media, then all kind of stuff, but they're trying to kind of relate to this a little more. Like, students are juggling classes, jobs, anxiety, social media, identity, all kind of stuff is what they're trying to deal with, right? Yep. And you talking about some of them are doing this and like in taking care of the house because their parents, you know, they got to go to work. The kids got to go to work to help take care of bills in the house.
5: Yeah, that's tough.
4: That's a tough thing to, you know, tough thing to do. And some kids, you know, they feel like, hey, they don't feel like school prepared them for life. Now, I've heard a lot of people say that, though.
5: Like,
4: help take care of bills in the house.
5: Yeah. That's tough.
4: That's a tough thing to, you know, tough thing to do. And some kids, you know, they feel like, hey, they don't feel like school prepared them for life. Now, I've heard a lot of people say that, though.
5: Like,
4: school don't prepare them for life. Because you think about it, now they teach for a test. They don't teach. Do you, you connected in some schools, I would imagine, high school. Do they still do auto mechanics and stuff in school and brick masonry and
5: stuff like that? I think they do. Don't quote me on it though, but I think they still do auto mechanics. I don't know about the brick masonry.
4: Yeah, those were things that would prepare people for life. Kids anyway. You come out, you got a skill.
5: Don't quote me on it though, but I think they still do auto mechanics. I don't know about the brick masonry.
4: Yeah, those were things that would prepare people for life. Kids anyway. You come out, you got a skill. Now, I think, you know, it's kind of turned into like a money thing where we ain't going to do it in high school no more.
5: Go to the
4: community college.
5: Yep.
4: So they can get you. And I think it kind of, like for us, it kind of helped us out more doing it in high school.
5: Yeah.
4: You know, they taught you the basics.
5: Yeah. And like you say, you know, as far as like my daughter, she'd be going to high school next year, first year, right? But what we done with her is, and she was always pretty
4: poor. Doing it in high school.
5: Yeah.
4: You know, they taught you the basics.
5: Yeah. And like you say, you know, as far as like my daughter, she'd be going to high school next year, first year, right? But what we done with her is, and she was always pretty, you know, pretty good in school, you know, anyway. You know, we ain't really had no problems with her. Maybe some hiccups here and there because of the, you know, jumping to the age, you know, she jumping from 9 to 11 or something like that. You know how they did, you know how they get when they like the old people say, smelling itself.
4: Oh yeah, and, for sure.
5: You know, but what helped us out enormously was we started limiting her with her technology.
4: Okay.
5: Her phone. Okay. Now, you know, when she get home, she don't take her phone to school with her. Unless she helped to stay after school.
4: That's smart.
5: You know, and then when I go pick, we start limiting, you know, when she home, she don't take

0: from school. Uh-huh. She had to stay out of school.
1: That's smart.
0: You know, and then when I pick her up, I have her from, you know, in the car or truck with her. Uh-huh. And then she, you know, she get a time between ride home from school. She get a tech time. She get home, automatic. She go put up. She put on the charger. She go in the back. She do a reading or whatever she need. And then, you know, after she finished stuff, she prepared, you know, she gets her prepared for the next day of school. Mm-hmm. Be didn't go put it up. She put it on the charger, whatever. She go in the back. She do her reading or whatever she need to do. And then, you know, after she finished doing her stuff, she prepared for, you know, she gets herself prepared for the next day of school, right?
1: Mm-hmm.
0: Be, you know, getting, gathering your clothes together, you know, if you got another assignment that you have to do. You know, once you complete, she'll complete all that stuff then by 7 o'clock. Mm-hmm. We'll give her from 7 o'clock to 9 p.m.
1: Uh-huh.
0: On a school night.
1: Uh-huh.
0: After 9 p.m., we shut the technology down. She go to sleep and it's all good. You know, on the weekend, we just let her use the clock.
1: Mm-hmm.
0: We'll give her from 7 o'clock to 9 p.m. Uh-huh. On a school night.
1: Uh-huh.
0: 9 p.m., we shut the technology down. She go to sleep and it's all good. We can't just let her use. We keep the clock.
1: Okay.
0: You know what I'm saying? But like we were saying a few minutes ago, rest between the kids, stuff like that. Some other kids, you know, their parents, she kind of told me, some other parents, they keep their phone all night, every night, all the weekend, and all that, you know. And some kids, you know, so they can pick them like that. Like, why your parents let you get your, you know, this, whatever? She was like, that's what they do. And so right. A lot of this, they do night. Every night, all night, through the weekend, and all that, you know. And some kids, you know, if you know, they didn't pick on her or nothing like that, but they said, like, why your parents won't let you get your phone, you know, this, that, or whatever. And she was like, because that's what they do. And see, right. A lot of the kids, they know me when they see me. Right. So, and you know, they kind of know that I, you know, I'm a no nonsense guy, right?
1: Right.
0: You know, long as you're doing your job, I'm good with you. When you ain't doing your job, then we got a problem.
1: 100%.
0: So her friends know, like, okay, you know, maybe, you know, then your dad and I'm gonna let you get your phone whenever, whatever, but they already know what time she gets it.
1: Right.
0: You know, long as you're doing your job, I'm good with you. When you ain't doing your job, then we
1: 100%.
0: So friends know, okay, you know, maybe, you know, dad get your phone, whatever, they already know what time she gets it.
1: Right.
0: But the key thing is we let her with them limitations like that, she just really ill.
1: Right.
0: And so,
1: you know what's crazy, some kids that wish teaches me as a person.
0: Mm-hmm.
1: I learned when I feel safe. Mm-hmm. So what happened there, turning and performance, like, and you know what's crazy, like some kids that I wish teachers knew me as a person.
0: Mm-hmm.
1: I learned better when I feel safe.
0: Mm-hmm.
1: So what has happened there, turned learning into performance, like,
0: yep.
1: If your grades are good, mm-hmm. Don't worry about the growth. Just, you know, you got good grades. So mm-hmm. You're basically pushing them out into mm-hmm. the world, not being prepared. Test yep. over curiosity. Like, I want to train you I want to teach you to pass this test
0: mm-hmm.
1: and not explore your curiosity. Like in science, right. You know, back in science, like, I want to train you to teach you pass this.
0: Mm-hmm.
1: And not explore the other, like science. Right. At the science project, yeah, but with a couple of ice yep. and put ice water and put a stain on the salt on it. You gonna do something?
0: That's old school.
1: Yeah, you know what I'm saying? The ice up.
0: Yeah,
1: you gonna do a science project? Saying period. And they take numbers of humanity. You know,
0: but you absolutely right about that too, because. School,
1: yeah, you know, you pick that up.
0: Yeah,
1: you don't do science, that's it. You know right. what I'm saying? And big number of humanity.
0: You but like, you right there too, because a lot of kids, man, they be AB all year long, you know what I'm saying? And mm-hmm. then they got them to do this too. This test crucial. We need you to get, you know, we need to do this, and then a lot of freak out.
1: Yeah,
0: you know what I'm saying?
1: They prepare for it.
0: Yeah, you know what I'm saying? But they grow all year. They're good at everything they do, but it's like when push the corner, you need

0: you to this in the out.
1: Yeah,
0: you know what I'm saying.
1: Prepared for.
0: Yeah, you know what I'm saying. They, like you said, growth all year. They good in everything that they do. When they push them in the corner, like they need to get this score for 5 days. If you don't, you retake. What have you? And that right there, that kind of messed them up. This is the key.
1: I think it's so, like, if you look at it from this perspective, right? If you take like me, you and you're a student, I'm the teacher. So mm-hmm. see you have to do set mixes and other stuff.
0: Mm-hmm.
1: If you look at it from this perspective, right? If you take mm-hmm. like me and you and you the student, I'm the teacher, right? So I'm teaching mm-hmm. you how to do mm-hmm. set up mm-hmm. What's this thing? Mixes and all this stuff, right?
0: Mm-hmm.
1: So
0: mm-hmm.
1: I'm letting you do it hands on.
0: Mm-hmm.
1: And I'm teaching you textbook. Mm-hmm. So now when you sit down, look, reading the question, you remember, okay, I did stick this port into this hole versus mm-hmm. to this mm-hmm. one, but they don't do that. They mm-hmm. teach them book. Now mm-hmm. you learn this. Some kids are just, they're visual learners. If you show them, they got it and they remember. But if you don't and you try to push the test to them, they mm-hmm. get it. But then when they sit down and that pressure hit them and they can't, mm-hmm. you learn this is some visual learners. If you show them, they got it and they remember. But if you don't and you try to push the test to them, they mm-hmm. get it. But then when they sit down and that pressure hit them and they can't mm-hmm. visualize it, they can't see it like, dang, I can't, if I could just see how I went in there, I could figure it out.
0: Right. Because like I said, a lot of people, they learn better with their hands on. That's how I used to be.
1: Exactly.
0: That's how I was, you know.
1: One time, you got it.
0: Yep. Well, they let me do it a couple of times. I got it. You can't take it away from me after that. But like you said, if you gave it to me on some paper, I can read. I'm a prolific reader. But it's just like, I'm like, bro, I ain't trying. I ain't trying to look at all this. I'm trying, but if I put my hands on, it might take me a little while reading the instructions.
1: Man, I can't get it, dog.
0: But like I said, if you put me on a job back in the day, and you let me do it a few times, hands on, you can't take it away from me after that.
1: That's what I'm saying. But you know,
0: but if you put me on a job back in the day, and you let me do it a few times, hands on, you can't take it away from me after that.
1: That's what I'm saying. But you know, what they got to do as teachers and as parents too, we got to stop and listen to the kids. Mm-hmm. We got to listen to them. They mm-hmm. may be asking, hey, teach me how to think. Mm-hmm. Teach me how to navigate through life. Teach me how to be a human. But a lot of times they don't do it. They teach them how to be them, basically. Like, you're a grown person. The parents try to teach them how to be the parent. They get through life. Teach me how to be a human. But a lot of times they don't do it. They teach them how to be them, basically. Like, you're a grown person. The parents try to teach them how to be the parent. They skip from 13 all the way up to 40.
0: Yeah.
1: And they try to mm-hmm. teach them, well, you should have your room clean all the time. Mm-hmm. Whereas a 13-year-old or 15-year-old, you ain't thinking about that.
0: Mm-hmm.
1: You know what I mean? You're not really, that's not your mindset. You know what I mean? So you're thinking different.
0: Yeah, and a lot of parents, you know, ain't got time to, I ain't saying that they don't have time, but I'm going to say it. They don't have time.
1: Not really. That's not your mindset. You know what I mean? So you're thinking different.
0: Yeah, and a lot of parents, you know, ain't got time to, I ain't saying that they don't have time, but I'm going to say it. They don't have time to teach their kids anything because they too busy trying to be sexy themselves.
1: Yeah.
0: You know what I'm saying? They trying to be the same age the kid is.
1: Yeah, for sure.
0: You know, trying to be young or whatever. I mean, I understand, you still relatively young, but I mean, it's a line between like you and your kid, your child. You know, you got to be the adult in the room.

0: You know what I'm saying? Yeah. Literally. You know, they so, looking at saying, you know, you still relatively young, but I mean, it's a line between like you and your kid, your child. You know, you got to be the adult in the room. You know what I'm saying? Yeah. Literally. You know, they looking at you hanging out. They looking at you hanging out with them. Like they looking at you like we homeboys or homegirls or whatever. You know what I'm saying?
1: We so, good. Yeah.
0: Yeah, you know, they ain't listening at you, what you got to say. The kids aren't.
1: Right. So before we hit this break, though, we got enough time to cover this. Mm-hmm. What you think the biggest challenge facing young people in school today is, since we went through the education part? What do you think the biggest challenge is?
0: Being followers.
1: Enough time to clear this. Mm-hmm. The biggest challenge facing young people in school today, since we were the education part of, what do you think the biggest challenge is?
0: Nobody want to see the lead. Well, nobody want to do their own thing. Well, I always stick baby girl. She's the youngest one. I said, look, you got your own. You know, don't you be following nobody else thing, anything. They will follow
1: for sure.
0: You know what I'm saying? On your own 10 toes or whatever. Don't baby girl. She's the youngest one. I said, look, you got to do your own thing. You know, don't you be out here following nobody else. Anything, they going to follow you.
1: For sure.
0: You know what I'm saying? Stand on your own 10 toes or whatever. You know, don't be no follower out here, because all these kids out here now, the way she talk about like how they do it on the middle school level, these kids out here vaping and they doing all kind of stuff at the school. You know what I'm saying? So they doing a lot of that.
1: And you know what I think, man? This is no knock to, because this is for, I think the biggest challenge that young people face in school is young teachers.
0: I can agree with that.
1: Yeah, because man, you know, no knock to, because this is for, I think the biggest challenge that young people face in school is young teachers.
0: I can agree with that.
1: Yeah, because young teachers, man, they are. All they do is this. Here go your assignment. You handle that.
0: Yep.
1: You know what I'm saying? And bring it to me when you get finished.
0: Yep.
1: So you ain't going to go with nothing that I supposed to, nothing. We just going to, just go over it. When you just, what I taught 3 weeks ago, you go pull it up in your head. And you and you tell me, you answer, go with nothing that I supposed to, nothing. We just gonna, just go over it. When you just, what I taught 3 weeks ago, you go pull it up in your head, and you and you tell me, you answer, how you think they're gonna pass that, bro?
0: Yeah.
1: How you think they're gonna pass it?
0: You right.
1: Ain't. There's no way that they can pass it like that, dog. It's no way. I don't care what nobody try to tell you. It ain't happening, bro. And the problem is, like I said, it's young teachers. Jordan, when he was in school, used to say the same thing.
0: Hey, young teachers.
1: Just young. I don't care what nobody try to tap it. And the mayor said, it's young teachers. Jordan, when he was in school, used to say the same thing.
0: Teachers,
1: just young teachers, and they don't have the same. Your wife, school teacher, right? You know how to take it.
0: Yep.
1: Young people don't. Hey, we'll be right back and talk about that when I finish.
0: Okay. All right.
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3: Opinions expressed in this program are those of the speakers and do not necessarily reflect the views or positions of any entities they represent.
4: Welcome back to Man.
5: Yes, sir. Yes, sir.
4: 133. Which
3: opinions expressed in this program are those of the speakers and do not necessarily reflect the views or positions of any entities they represent.
4: Welcome back to Man.
5: Yes, sir. Yes, sir.
4: 133 with Shaul and Durr. Welcome everybody back to the show again.
5: Yep.
4: We talking about what's the state of the youth in America. That's what we talking about today.
5: Man, I was thinking about that real quick, man. About those old school teachers.
4: Yes,
5: it ain't no more Vivian Robinsons out there no more. Matter of fact, shout out to Kim Robinson, our first cousin. You know, she shows a lot of she's Miss Robinson, the super teacher, you know, rest in peace.
4: Yeah,
5: but ain't no more Miss Robinson, no Vivian Robinson's no like talking old school teacher. She don't care. You can be the uncle, you can be the brother-in-law, nephew, you can be because she taught her and real.
4: Yeah,
5: for me right here. So hey, Vivian Robinson, she don't care who it is.
4: You
5: get that education teacher. She don't care. You can be the uncle. You can be the brother-in-law, nephew. You can be the daughter because she taught her and Rockhill.
4: Yeah, for
5: him and Rockhill. So, hey, Vivian Robinson, she don't care who it is.
4: You get it.
5: You gonna get that education up under her. It ain't. Yeah. It ain't no free pass. So
4: what?
5: To go back to what you were saying about the young teachers is on these phones all day.
4: Yeah, all day, man.
5: Not it's some more old school teachers out there too, but
4: still some.
5: You know, just thought of Aunt Vivian, you know, Robinson right off the top. You know what I'm saying? You know, shout out to Kim. You know, she always give us some support on our shows.
4: She does, man.
5: You know what I'm saying? So shout out to y'all. But like I said, that's more old teachers out there too, but you know, just Vivian Robinson off the top. I'm saying shout out to him. You know, always give us support on those.
4: Does, man.
5: And so, shout out all, but that's one of those schools right there that you ain't gonna free pass. You're gonna get work.
4: You're gonna definitely do that. Right, let me do something else too. If she heard her talking like this, here
5: so we talk
4: broken.
5: Yeah, the talk. Yeah, you know, you talk like that. Hey, she gonna get right.
4: Yeah, be them and they.
5: Okay. Us talking, yeah, you know, you can't talk like that. Hey, she gonna get you right.
4: We up here dim and day and all.
5: Yeah, that's it.
4: Well, light us up, dog. You sure?
5: And for all the people that listen to the show, you know, we know how to talk, but like I said, on these shows, we do barbershop talk.
4: Yeah, we understand what it is.
5: Yeah, try to put a little humor in it, but like I said, old school Aunt Vivian, English teacher.
4: Yeah.
5: She'll be on us like back pockets.
4: Yeah, for you like pressing us like button downs on a Friday night.
5: Yeah. If she was able to hear this show, how we be talking, she'd be like, oh. And you see y'all be on us like back.
4: Yeah, for you like pressing like button downs on Friday night.
5: Yeah. She was able to hear this. She'd be like, oh, he see y'all. That's out there. Just need to holler.
4: That's a fact. So let's switch gears.
5: Talk
4: about their health. You know, let's switch gears. The generation, as we talking to begin, carry a lot of weight.
5: Right.
4: It's like they never cut off.
5: Right.
4: Yeah. Except for sleep. And when they sleep, if they switch gears, you know, this generation, as we talked about in the beginning, they carry a lot of weight.
5: Right.
4: It's like they never cut off.
5: Right. Yeah.
4: Except when they sleep. And then when they sleep, if it ain't regulated, they don't cut off.

0: Some of them sleep with the TVs on. I don't know how they do that.
1: And phone right beside them.
0: Yeah, I can't do that, man. I don't know how they do that.
1: Every time their phone go off, they wake up. They got to respond to it. Did somebody like my picture? Did somebody like my post? Did somebody? Right. And the mental side of it, you know, like you hear people's young people. When you hear young people start saying this, please pay attention. Mm-hmm. I'm tired. Mm-hmm. I feel alone even in a crowd. I don't know how to ask for help. Mm-hmm. I feel like I have to be strong all the time. Excuse me, but saying this, attention, I'm here. Mm-hmm. I feel alone in a crowd. I don't ask for help. Mm-hmm. I feel like I have to be strong all the time. Excuse me, but if young start saying that, y'all better check on them. Check on something. You got to make sure they're mental health. Mm-hmm. Nothing wrong with it's nothing wrong with them, a counselor, therapist.
0: Right. It's a good thing, man. What's man? We in line of catching up. So, girl, she called us about anything.
1: Yeah, for sure.
0: You know what I'm saying? You know, like I said, a lot of times, you know, we kind of know what's going on, you know, with the school or whatever. Mm-hmm.
2: Right.
0: Yeah, it's a good thing, too, man. With us, man, we keep in line of communication open. So, baby girl, she can talk to us about anything.
1: Yeah, for sure.
0: You know what I'm saying? You know, like I said, a lot of times, you know, we kind of know what's going on, you know, with the school or whatever. Mm-hmm. You know, I just tell her, you know, you just stay away from certain things, you know.
1: Yeah.
0: Mm-hmm. There's certain things she see, and there's certain things that I talk to her about, you know, with her mama there, you know what I'm saying? Because, you know, mm-hmm. you know how, you know, I'm going to give it to you on the real.
1: Yo, for sure.
0: And I tell her, I said, look, I said, some of the stuff you hear me talking about is some of the stuff that I'm going to give you or tell you, you're going to hear it on the street anyway, so you might wait to hear it from me.
1: From me, sure.
0: Because I know the lingo. I know what's out there on the street. So, you know mm-hmm. what I'm saying? So we got that line of communication that's open at all times. So, you know, so far it works out pretty good. But, you know, like I said, you know, we keep our foot on the gas, though.
1: Yeah, but shout out to but let me say this, though. Shout out to them because y'all generation ain't weak. They ain't weak, Doc. They navigate through the world at a faster rate.
0: Mm-hmm.
1: You know, but let me say this though. Shout out to them because y'all generation ain't weak. They ain't weak, Doc. They navigate through the world at a faster rate.
0: Mm-hmm.
1: You know, the demands are even more than ever before. Think about it, Doc. Like, you got kids now in middle school taking high school classes.
0: Mm-hmm.
1: You dig what I'm saying? Like, how, as a child,
0: overload.
1: You're just an overload, dog. Like, you understand y'all parents are in school taking high classes.
0: Mm-hmm.
1: Dig what like, how, as a child,
0: overload.
1: You're just overload, dog. Like, you understand y'all parents stand y'all kids be this.
0: Mm-hmm.
1: But you don't. Mm-hmm. We can't leave them. We got to let them be a child just like you was a child. Let them do mistakes and let them correct them. Help them correct.
0: Mm-hmm.
1: And that's why the mental side of young people is kind of think.
0: Yeah.
1: Correct them. Help them correct them.
0: Mm-hmm.
1: And that's why I think the mental health side of young people is kind of. It ain't bad.
0: Yeah.
1: But you can tell with some kids, something going on. They loners. They always got the hood on. They always want to be by themselves. Hey, they want to be in the room, shut up in the dark on the phone, or they want to.
0: Right.
1: All that stuff. You all got parents got to check on that. For sure.
0: Yeah. I agree with you on that too, man. Like, the parents trying, you know, live through the kids.
1: Mm-hmm.
0: You got to back off of that.
1: Back off that.
0: You know what I'm saying? They already, like I said, they already getting overloaded. With the education, you know, like you said, you know, you got, I agree with you on that too, Brian. You got the kids.
1: Mm-hmm.
0: You got to back off.
1: Back off that.
0: You know what I'm saying? You already overload education. Yeah. Like, you know, you got, like there's some kids, you know, kids, like you said, high school courses or quote unquote small kids taking a school course, you know, how overload is.
1: Yeah.
0: You know what I'm saying? You know, so it's highly difficult now with the kids, you know what I'm saying?
1: Yeah.
0: For education. But to what you said, though, I mean, you say, like, we did y'all, even though I tell them, saying y'all, you know what I'm saying?

0: I mean, it's a high degree of difficulty now with the kids. Now, you know what I'm saying? Yeah. For education. But to go back to what you said, though, I mean, I know what you said. Like, you know, we did say y'all ain't soft, even though I tell them sometimes y'all soft. Mm-hmm. You know what I'm saying?
1: You know, I mean, some of them are, though, but I'm just,
0: yeah, I still say it from time to time. Y'all soft.
1: Yeah, especially on the court, on the basketball court, y'all, some of y'all soft. Like, I give them, and if you want it, Man Talk 133, DM me on YouTube, Facebook, us talking on Facebook if you want to get out. I'm just saying. I mean, we'll put it on your dot. But I'm just saying, I'm just saying, hey, parents, remember I said this one time a while back, dog, about by Lee Williams? I mean, we'll put it on your dot. But I'm just saying, I'm just saying, hey, parents, remember I said this one time a while back, dog, about by Lee Williams. I said, I ain't talking about you, Lee, but you had your time.
0: Yeah.
1: Parents, I'm telling y'all the same thing. I ain't talking about y'all, but y'all had y'all time. Let the kids have their time. Let them grow and process it how they need to process it. Don't be a fixer for everything. And then when they get in the world, every time they need some, they 50. But y'all had all time. Let the kids have time. Let them grow, process how they need to process it. Don't be fixing everything then when they in the world and they need some, they and they still call, hey, remember back when I had to change that, how things and how they need to process it. Don't be a fixer for everything. And then when they get in the world, every time they need some, they 50 and they still call, hey, you remember back when I had to change that light, how I get the thing off? You remember I hear you 75 climb up on a ladder, change the light for them.
0: And I see, and I see exactly where you're going with that too, because you know, like I said, I see a lot of young boys, that's like that.
1: Talk about
0: and I think the reason why that disconnect is, like, you know, you got the, some of these girls are harder, not quote unquote like hard, like muscle hard.
1: Yeah,
0: some of these girls, a lot of
1: talk about,
0: and I think the reason why. Like that disconnect is, like, you know, got the, some girls are harder, not like high muscle. A lot of girls are than the young boys are, because these days and times, you got these dads like myself and other dads, girl dads,
1: for sure.
0: They're teaching girls how to, you know what I'm saying? Hey, this is how you take care of this how you take care of, you know what I'm saying? You don't want her home to cut them right.
1: Mm-hmm.
0: So you got the girls being raised pretty bad today. Even though they girls how to, you know what I'm saying? Like, hey, you know, this how you take care of this. This how you take care of this. You know what I'm saying? You don't want, cause you don't want no hurt, harm, or danger to come to them, right?
1: Mm-hmm.
0: So you got the girls being raised pretty much by the dads, even though they may be in the home with the mom.
1: Yeah.
0: Don't get me wrong. My wife raised my daughter how to be a woman.
1: Yeah.
0: A young lady, but she still gets some stuff from me too. But what I was going to say was, you got a lot of girls now just being raised by dads. And you got the young boys being brought up by the moms.
1: Yeah.
0: So it's kind of back. It's kind of backwards now.
1: Yeah.
0: You know what I'm saying? And that's why you got these young boys that's kind of soft these days.
1: For sure, man.
0: Versus the young girls, you know, like, I don't know who gave these guys this, since we're talking about the soft and the toughness or whatever, like, I don't know who gave these young boys that's kind of soft these days.
1: For sure, man.
0: Versus the young girls, you know, like, I don't know who gave these guys this, since we're talking about the soft and the toughness or whatever, like, I don't know who gave these guys the green light, you know what I'm saying? These young guys, like, when you see it all the time. I know you see it up your way, because it's around here, it's everywhere. When you got these young boys, you know, they think it's cool for to sit on the passenger side of their girl, call it the girl drive and pump the gas. Nah, you supposed to be driving. And you supposed to get out and pump the gas. Unless you coming from the doctor's office and you sick, that's the only time you supposed to be on the passenger side, bro.
1: For sure.
0: Drive and pump gas. Nah, you supposed to be driving and you supposed to get out and pump the gas. Unless you coming from the doctor's office and you sick, that's the only time you supposed to be on the passenger side, bro. And then the dudes can't even change tires no more. They can't, you know what I'm saying? So
1: can't do it. That's fact. You say to the kids, we can

0: a little to the next. I think we're getting ready to a little bit. Let me see the kids out there that want to really trying. Let me get clean mic and I can get, go ahead and get, do it. That's a fact. To the kids, because we're getting ready to shift a little bit to the next. I think we're getting ready to shift a little bit. So let me see to the kids out there, the ones that really, really, really trying. Let me get close to the mic as I can get.
1: Go ahead and give it to
0: the ones that's really, really trying. Y'all matter. You ain't invisible. You ain't a burden. And the world needs you. So get to it. That's all right. I'm saying. Now, y'all want me to say it to y'all again? I mean, I can let him say it too if he wants to say it. I'm just.
1: We don't give it to him all the time.
0: Like I said, hey, kids, y'all matter. You're not invisible. You're not a burden. And the world needs you. Like Uncle Sam, that picture. He needs you there too. I'm just hey kids, y'all matter. Not visible, you're not a burden, and the world needs you. Like a Sam that you needs you. The world needs you.
1: And we attach to love y'all. Y'all don't hear that a lot. We love y'all. Y'all got to like honestly learn how to take this constructive criticism that we give y'all because we've been down this road before. Y'all going down that road.
0: And me, young man, it ain't there for a man to tell him at home. He never
1: learned how to take this constructive that we giving y'all because we done been down this road before.
0: Yeah.
1: We trying to keep y'all from going down that road.
0: And me, young man, it ain't weird for another man to tell you love him. Man, that homo ain't, because you ain't never heard it. That's the problem.
1: Right.
0: This is not homo because another man say, you know, I love you. Take care of yourself, man. I hope to see you again, whatever, blah, blah, blah. It's not a homo thing. They just trying to tell you. I know it feels different on your emotions because you ain't used to hearing all that.
1: Right.
0: But it's a normal thing for a man to tell another man, hey, you know what, bro? I love you. All right, cool, man. Love you too, bro. Holler at you. Ain't nothing wrong with that.
1: Right.
0: It's a fact. I mean, so, but yeah, we get rid of, we're up against feel different on your emotions because you ain't used to hearing all that.
1: Right.
0: But it's a normal thing for a man to tell another man, hey, you know what, bro? I love you. All right, cool, man. Love you too, bro. Holler at you. Ain't nothing wrong with that.
1: Right.
0: It's a fact. I mean, so, but yeah, we get rid of, we're up against a break. Well, I'm going to jump into this other segment anyway.
1: Okay.
0: Social media and identity. The digital world. We talked about this before. You cannot talk about the youth without mentioning social media. I think when babies come out the womb, the parents start up Facebook. I think they started a Facebook page fresh out the womb. Straight up, y'all. I ain't lying. I think when babies parents stop Facebook. I think they started a Facebook page fresh out the womb. Straight up, y'all. I ain't lying. Matter of fact, somebody found a website or something fresh out the womb.
1: Boy, you wild for that one. Straight out the womb.
0: Yeah, fresh out the womb.
1: You bout to go. Yeah.
0: So they come, they got to build their stomach. Just pull them up, cut the cord.
1: Yeah. We said straight out the womb Facebook page.
0: Yeah, fresh out the womb.com.
1: You bout right, though. You right on that, though.
0: So they come out, they got the baby on their stomach. Just to pull them up, they ain't cut the cord yet. They taking pictures, put it on Facebook.
1: Man.
0: Y'all got to stop this, man. I ain't lying. Y'all got to stop. Social media. I'm gonna talk a little bit about it before we get there.
1: Okay.
0: The digital world is like a new neighborhood. It's like where young people go hang out at. And if you ain't careful, you'll run into the wrong neighborhood, Doc. And when you run into the wrong neighborhood, you run into some weirdos. There's some characters up there that try to put people careful. You're running into the wrong neighborhood. Some characters up there that try to hurt you and put stuff you ain't supposed to. But hey, we're going to be back after the break, y'all.
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3: Opinions expressed in this program are those of speakers and do necessarily reflect the view or position of the entity they represent.
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4: Welcome back to Man Talk Wonder with Charles and Daryl. So let me give a shout out to Joe. Joe, all he should have did was put your thumb up on that picture. He was the way he was looking at it.
5: Yeah. Yo, Joe. Joe will be doing some big things, though, man. Shout out to Joe, man. And the rest of the vets.
4: I'm just messing with. Don't kick us off. I'm just messing with.
5: Yeah. Shout out to Joe, man, and the rest of the vets, man, is out there, man, tapping in. Oh, Joe, you doing some things, man. Shout out, Joe. Shout out, Joe, man. The rest of the bit and is out, man. Tap in, man. Yo,
4: yeah, man. We went to be talking about social media being the new ground, hangout spot, new sometimes new battle. Like now, it is beauty and honest. It is beauty in social media. You got creativity, connection,
5: just like
4: But then you got the other side, the comparison. Battlefield, like now, it is beauty, and honestly, it is beauty in social media. You got the creativity, connection, expression,
5: just like us.
4: But then you got the other side, the comparison, the cyberbullying, and the identity pressure, which caused young people to want to feel like they got to connect because they to the wrong people because they want to just say, give you an example, right? You hear it all the time. Hey, you're a gang member? No, but I'm affiliate. I'm affiliated with them.
5: Yeah, got to be tapped in, right?
4: It's a difference. Then if you are you or are you not? I'm affiliated with a lot of stuff. That don't mean I'm it. You know, you hear all the time. Hey, no, but I'm affiliated with them.
5: Yeah, got to be tapped in, right?
4: It's a difference. Then if you are you or are not? I'm affiliated with a lot of stuff. Don't mean it. You know what I'm saying? So if you say, people know where I'm affiliated, and I ain't gonna met him. You know, people don't know about it. Now everybody thinks he's this. So that's what that identity to identify with. Some don't even that ain't them. You ever somebody want to be hard? They got proper English,
5: followers,
4: and they got just whatever. So that's what that identity they want to identify with. Some that ain't even them. You ever seen somebody want to be hard, but they got proper English?
5: Yeah, followers.
4: Yeah, and they got braces like they really hard. But not from the hood. Cut that out, dog.
5: Right.
4: Bro, you got braces in your mouth, and your mama didn't pay like $4,000-$5,000 for them.
5: Yeah.
4: Stop it.
5: Exactly. That's the going rate, too.
4: Stop it. Straight
5: up. That's it, man. Followers, man. Just be yourself. You know what I'm saying? Like, why you gonna jump out here and say you affiliated with the game bangers and know that's the goal?
4: Straight
5: up. That's it, man. Followers, man. Just be yourself. You know what I'm saying? Like, why you gonna jump out here and say you affiliated with the game bangers and knowing that you ain't one?
4: Yeah.
5: You know, then somebody roll up on you and they gonna check you.
4: Yeah.
5: Then you out there looking stupid. You know what I'm saying? This is what it is. You know, you sitting out there looking silly. You know what I'm saying? You know, when they roll up, because they're going to roll up. They're going to test your gangster now. They're going to see what's up.
4: For sure. Definitely going to do it. And that's a fact. You know, and you know, they said there's a lot of youth be saying, I want to be myself. You know, I don't know what.
5: Because they're going to roll up. They're going to test your gangster now. They're going to see what's up.
4: For sure. Definitely going to do it. And that's a fact. You know, and you know, they said there's a lot of youth be saying,

0: I want to be myself.
1: Mm-hmm.
0: You know, I don't know what that is yet, but I know I want to be it.
1: Mm-hmm.
0: And to the people that don't, to the young folk, that's fine.
1: Mm-hmm.
0: If you don't know what you want to be, but mm-hmm. figure it out. Just don't, like you've been saying the whole show.
1: Right.
0: Do not be a follower. You got to be a leader. Create your own lane, your own identity. You know, it's like a journey, because you don't know. You may start out like, you know what?
1: Mm-hmm.
0: I remember everybody back in the day, you know what? I want to be a teacher. We used to play school teacher. Remember that?
1: Mm-hmm.
0: When they got older and found out that much, it's a journey, because you don't know. You may start out like, you know what?
1: Mm-hmm.
0: I remember everybody back in the day, you know what? I want to be a teacher. He's a school teacher, man.
1: Mm-hmm.
0: They got old and found out that they're funny. Like, hold on.
1: I want to be a school teacher. Facts. It's still like today, too.
0: Like that. Hold on. I want to be a teacher after they found out. I actually get shot. It ain't like Andy Griffith show.
1: No.
0: Not like maybe.
1: Not at all.
0: Not at all. I'm really shooting at you.
1: Yep.
0: Then they change it. I actually get shot at. It ain't like Andy Griffin show.
1: No,
0: it's not like Mayberry.
1: Not at all.
0: People really shoot back at you.
1: Yeah. Yep.
0: Then they change it. You know. Mm-hmm. So, but the thing is, though, you know, the parents, the elders, the mentors, the pastors, mm-hmm. y'all got to tap in. Y'all got to find out a way to connect
1: mm-hmm.
0: with the young people, because that's kind of gonna be there. Kind of their lifeline, like mm-hmm. you know, if you want to grow into something, y'all gotta help them grow into it. You mm-hmm. can't just be like, well, I don't know what I want to be. Well, pray about it, son.
1: Right.
0: I kind of gonna be their lifeline. You know, if you want to grow into something, y'all gotta help them grow into it. You just can't be like, well, I don't know what I want to be. Well, pray about it, son.
1: It's you know, talked a bit earlier, it's just gonna be an uphill battle
0: for
1: this generation, because you know they may tell us what they wanna mm-hmm. decide. They still gonna go back to the ideology, and they log on top or Insta, you know, even though they may be telling us what they wanna do mm-hmm. or they haven't decided yet, they still gonna go back to their technology, and they gonna when they log on TikTok or Insta. Or whatever, you know what I'm saying? A lot of them, you know, I don't think they do, like some of them do, but I don't think they do Facebook as much as they do TikTok and Instagram or whatever, right?
0: The younger
1: generation. Yeah, so once they tap back into that, man, it's going to kind of like they take three steps forward and take five back. You know what I'm saying? Because they're going to still kind of trend backwards after you done talked to them and, you know, done prep talked them or whatever, like you were saying a few minutes ago. Into that, man, it's going to kind of, they take three steps forward and take five back. You know what I'm saying? Because they're going to still kind of trend backwards after you done talked to them and, you know, done prep talked them or whatever, like you were saying a few minutes ago, like what you want to do, this is how you need to do it. And once they get on Instagram and TikTok, they're going to see that, you know, they're going to kind of trend backwards after you done talked to them and, you know, them prep talk them or whatever, like you were saying a few minutes ago, like what you want to do, this is how you need to do it. And once they get on Instagram and TikTok, they're gonna see that, you know, they're gonna see their homies or somebody that they like to follow.
0: Yep.
1: Follow, and then they gonna trend back right back to it. So
0: right back
1: kind of like it. And once they get on Instagram and TikTok, they're gonna see that, you know, they're gonna see their homies or somebody that they like to follow.
0: Yep.
1: Follow, and then they gonna trend back right back to it. So
0: right back to it.
1: Kind of like with this, it is what it is, man. You know, it was born into this technology, man, and it's gonna continue to be an uphill battle, man. We just keep fighting. You know what I'm saying? Follow, and then they gonna trend back right back to it. So
0: right back to it.
1: Kind of like with this, it is what it is, man. You know, it was born into this technology, man, and it's going to continue to be an uphill battle, man. We just keep fighting. You know what I'm saying?
0: I'm telling you, man. But you know,
1: it's tough, man. It's tough.
0: It really is. And, you know, another key part of this thing for young

0: people, man. It's
1: continue to be an uphill battle, man. We just keep fighting. You know what I'm saying?
0: I'm telling you, man.
1: It's,
0: but you
1: it's
0: know,
1: tough, man. It's tough.
0: It really is. And you know, another key part of this thing with young people, man, is safety. You know, mm-hmm. a lot of them don't feel safe in school. Mm-hmm. They don't feel safe on the streets. They feel like mm-hmm. if they wear something nice. Another key part of this thing with young people, man, is safety. You know, mm-hmm. a lot of them don't feel safe in school. Mm-hmm. They don't feel safe on the streets. They feel like mm-hmm. if they wear something nice, somebody gonna try to take it from them.
1: Mm-hmm.
0: I'm just gonna be honest. The wolves out. Yeah. So if you wear something safe in school, they've on the streets. They feel like mm-hmm. if they wear something nice, somebody gonna try to take it from them.
1: Mm-hmm.
0: I'm just gonna be honest. The wolves out. Yeah. So if you wear something, you better be able to protect it. It's just what it is. Or don't wear it.
1: Yep.
0: I don't care if you got one of them little fake Temu chains and it look like a real one.
1: The boys gonna take it.
0: They go if you can't protect it. So if you ain't able to protect it, don't wear it. Don't bring harm to your own self. You mm-hmm. know what I'm saying? By wearing something where, you know, your mom gives you this big Cuban link, probably this thick. Mm-hmm. So if you ain't able to protect it, don't wear it. Don't bring harm to your own self. Mm-hmm. You know what I'm saying? By wearing something where, you know, your mom gives you this big Cuban link, probably this thick mm-hmm. for Christmas, and you're going to wear it to school.
1: Mm-hmm.
0: The wolves going to take it. And then mama going to be mad.
1: Yep.
0: Because you know why? He done painted this image. Like, I got them hands.
1: Yeah, he's an affiliate. You know what I'm saying? So, you know, like I said, they gonna test you now.
0: Yeah.
1: And it's like you, and like you said too, like, cause you know, like we was just talking about with the TikTok, right?
0: Yes, sir.
1: You gonna have three, say like you have three or four wolves in that group, right? Not together. Yeah. You know what I'm saying? So, you know, like test you now.
0: Yeah.
1: And it's like you, and like you said too, like, cause you know, like we was just talking about with the TikTok, right?
0: Yes, sir.
1: You gonna have three, say like you had three or four wolves in that group, right? Not together, right?
0: Uh-huh.
1: And you know, one of those guys is in the group. He's actually smart,
0: right? But
1: he dumbed himself down to try to be down with the bros, right?
0: Yep.
1: And this, like I said, you know, this the thing when they trying to be all that they can be, mm-hmm. and then they go back home and look at TikTok or Instagram or whatever, they're going to take them five steps back after they done took three forward. And that's what I'm saying, because see, like, you know, and this, like I said, you know, this the thing when they trying to be all that they can be, mm-hmm. and then they go back home and look at TikTok or Instagram or whatever, they're going to take them five steps back after they done took three forward. And that's what I'm saying, because see, like, you know, that's the trend now that went on social media, like three or four guys going to get together, and when they see this dude, whoever it is, they gonna take their chain off their neck.
0: Yeah, snatch it off. Yeah,
1: you know what I'm saying? That's a trend, you know. So you telling them right, like either be able to defend it or don't wear it, cause you gonna have like three or four. If some guys know you got a nice chain, especially with the young crowd, it's gonna be about three or four guys gonna roll up on you. And they gonna take it.
0: They're gonna take it, or
1: they might shoot you over.
0: Over, yeah. So my advice would be, hey. If you can't, don't wear it,
1: it's gonna be about three or four guys gonna roll up on you. They're gonna take it, or they might shoot you over.
0: So my advice would be, hey, if you can't, don't wear it, or just guess what? Don't wear it, or just whatever. Just don't put mm-hmm. yourself in a position where you just can't defend it. Don't try to act hard. If you can't, just mm-hmm. hey bro, just be nice about it. You know mm-hmm. what, bro? I tell you what, I ain't trying to get shot. You got a pistol, here it is, bro. Boom.
1: Yeah, live to fight another day, man. And you know, if you do got some chains or something like that, you know, because I know some people are gonna be like, well,
0: be nice about it. You know mm-hmm. what, bro? I tell you what, I ain't trying to get shot. You got a pistol, here it is, bro. Boom.
1: Yeah, live to fight another day, man. And you know, if you do got some chains or something like that, you know, because I know some people are going to be like, well,

0: I didn't buy it for to leave it at home or whatever, you know what I'm saying? So, I mean, if you know, if you wearing it at a, to an occasion like a wedding or, you know, or something like that, you know, whatever, you know what I'm saying? You know, hey, do that. But if you think you're going to get you a nice Cuban, like I said, a nice Cuban, and you think you're going to roll down the hood, and you know, you know, and you may not mean no like that, but you know what I'm saying? You know, hey, do that. But if you think you're going to get you a nice Cuban, like I said, a nice Cuban, and you think you're going to roll down the hood, and you know, you know, and you may not mean no harm. You might just go down there. You might have some people down in the hood. You going to see them, but it's going to be some wolves standing back in the cut like, oh, he think he all that. We getting ready to get him. You know what I'm saying? Yeah, so you just got to be careful, man, you know, with, because that's the social media trend, man, that we're talking about. That's just one of the trends, you know.
1: One. So be careful. Be between bullying, community violence, and anxiety, school safety.
0: You just got to be careful, man, you know, with, because that's the social media trend, man, that we're talking about. Just one of the trends, you know.
1: One. So be careful. Be between bullying, community violence, and anxiety, school safety. The youth are at a disadvantage and with feeling safe and comfort. Like, you know, even now in churches, you know, they go to church. Folk won't act up in church. They want to fight. They go to the restaurant. They want to tear that up. Man. They want to go here. They want to. And all the young people want to do is, like we used to do back in the day, get a group, go to the mall, walk around, hang out, then go somewhere, sit down and eat, hang out. And all the young people want to do is, we used to do back in the day, get a group, go to the mall, walk around, hang out, then go somewhere, sit down and eat. Hang out with no vibes. Already got to, we just line all the others they got to go through. All they do is just sit down and pizza without worrying about going to get shot up or brawl. Pizza joint.
0: And I don't, like you said, man, with social, man, I don't know social, I don't know Rick. I don't kind of really finish that, but I don't know where this thing from, like you said.
1: Pizza joint.
0: I don't know, like you said, man, social media. I don't, well, I know social media real quick. I kind of know you can finish that, but where are you? This thing from, like you said, with fighting and all that, because even though we was kind of rough, we do some rough battles coming up, and we did a whole bunch of stuff. But one thing didn't do, my mom's them our way, hey, we gonna head on right when we church on the churchyard. When we get out of the church and off the ground, all bets off. But then, you know, if you parking lot, you know, you're gonna be like, you're gonna respect, you know, be what you're supposed to be. For now, they are now, when we respect, you know, what I'm saying, be what you're supposed to be. But now they fight in church now, man, like it ain't nothing. So
1: like it ain't nothing.
0: I don't know where that trend came from.
1: I don't either, bro. But I'm going to tell y'all, this piece is what gives us a little bit of hope, Doc. Young people want community. They want mentorship. They want someone in their corner. They want spaces where they can breathe, where they ain't judged, where they ain't not dismissed. Just imagine if you had, they had the proper mentors. Community. They want mentorship. They want someone in their corner. They want spaces where they can breathe, where they ain't judged, where they ain't not dismissed. Just imagine if you had, they had the proper mentors. They got somebody in their corner when they make a mistake, like, come on, bro. Let me hug you up. It ain't that serious. You bumped into something, it ain't that serious. You got a speeding ticket, ain't that serious. I got a lawyer. We just pay him the money to get it reduced.
0: And yeah, man. Don't try to outrun the police and kill everybody.
1: Yeah, don't do that, dog.
0: Just take it on the chin, like you said. Take it on the chin. We got a lawyer for the speeding ticket.
1: Thank you. That's all I'm saying. Get it reduced.
0: Don't try to outrun the police and kill everybody.
1: Don't do that.
0: Take it on the chin, like you said. Take it on the chin. We got a for the ticket.
1: So let me say this before we get out of here in like 1 minute.
0: Finish. Just the chin. You see it on the chin. We applaud you for beating it.
1: Thank you. That's what I'm saying. So let me say this before we get out of here in like 1 minute, y'all.
0: Okay. 1 minute. Finish it on out.
1: So what state youth in America? They're hurting but hope, more well, but resilient.

0: that fuse churching, there you go. We getting ready to get out of here in like 1 minute, y'all.
1: Okay. Ben, 1 minute. Finish it on out, bro.
0: So what's the state of the youth in America? They're hurting but hopeful. They're overwhelmed but resilient. They're confused but searching. They are pressured but power. They are the future, and they need us to be in the present. So I'm just telling, because I got to get my music keyed. They're overwhelmed but resilient. They're confused but searching. Resilient, confused but certain. They are pressured but power. They are the future, need us to be in the present. So I'm just telling. Because I got to get my music key up.
1: Yeah.
0: I'm just playing. Because I got to get my music keyed up.
1: Oh, yeah.
0: I'm just telling. Yeah, some of them, they may not even know where they dad at.
1: Mm-hmm.
0: And they acting right out because they want their dad or their mama. Yep. Their mama might have passed away. You don't. Yeah, some of them, they may not even know where their dad at.
1: Mm-hmm.
0: And they acting right out because they want their dad or their mama. Yep. Their mama might have passed away. You don't know what people's situations are unless you take the time to talk to them. You make it be somebody like they make it pro. I remember so-and-so, they lacking out because they were their dad or their mother. They might have passed away. You don't know what people's situations are. And let you take time to talk to them. You make it be somebody like, make it pro. I remember so-and-so, they doubt for I got a guy. If for them, I wouldn't be here. Let's take this right out to them. You make it be somebody like, they make it pro. I remember so-and-so, they looked out for me. I got a guy. If it weren't for them, I wouldn't even be here. You know what I'm saying? But let me say this before I get out of here. Hey, thank y'all for joining the show tonight. Hey, Lakeisha Willick has written a book, y'all. Dance with Fire. Go check it out. Dance with Fire. Check it out, y'all. Until next time, hey, we out of here. And God bless. Peace.
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¿Qué pasa, mi gente? Hey, welcome to the Motivated Mindset. I am your host, Jose Flores, and I am uber excited to be here. If you don't know, you better ask somebody out in here. How you doing? All right, mi gente. Look, I'm a proud Latino born in New York City. You know what I'm saying? Straight out of the Bronx, raised in Brooklyn. How you doing? That New York flavor, that hustle, that grit. It shaped me, built me, and still drives todo lo que yo. If you don't know, how you doing? All right, gente. I'm proud Latino born in New York City. You know what I'm saying? Straight out of Bronx, raised in Brooklyn. That New York flavor, that hustle, that it shaped, built me, and still drives todo lo que yo hago. I'm a combat veteran who's 30 years United Army. And before we get started, we're gonna get rolling. I want to say to all my veterans and my service first responders, because listening, you already know, before any further, I need to speak on something new. The month of May is so powerful, so many mental awareness month, as you know. Me, service members and first responders, because listening, mucho respeto, you already know, before we get any further, I need to speak on something real. The month of May is a powerful, it's so powerful on so many levels. Mental health awareness month, as you know. And for me, this isn't just a topic, it's a personal. As a veteran living with PTSD, mental wellness, it isn't optional, it's essential. But I'll keep it real with you. It wasn't always that way. Before I was diagnosed, before I got the help I needed, I was out there self-medicating, making, you know, not good choices and masking pain instead of facing it. And here's why. This conversation we're going to have today matters because every year, thousands of veterans struggle with mental health challenges. I was out there self-medicating, you know, good choices and masking pain instead of facing it. And here's why. This conversation we're going to have today matters because every thousand of veterans struggle with mental challenges, PTSD, depression, and anxiety. For a long time, it's been a number. You probably heard it. T2, Veterans Day, and a lot of suicide. Let me clear. That number came from older data, and while data studies suggest the daily average is closer to 17. One has not changed, even this too. It's about others and sisters, our buddies, who serve, who sacrifice, and came home still yando, feeling the back. While updated studies suggest the daily average is closer to 17, one thing has not changed. Even one is too many. This is about our brothers and sisters, our battle buddies, people who serve, who sacrifice, and came home still peleando, fighting the battles aquí en la mente, que nadie ve, that nobody sees. But May is also a time to honor and recognize others who have contributed so much to this nation. It's Asian American and Pacific Islanders Heritage Month, where we celebrate the rich history, culture, and achievements of the AAPI communities who continue to shape este país, this country, in powerful ways. And it's also National Military Appreciation Month. Yay, yay, how you doing? It's a time dedicated to honoring our service members, our veterans, and my importante, who continue to shape este país, this country, in powerful ways. And it's also National Military Appreciation Month. Yay, yay, how you doing? It's a time dedicated to honoring our service members, our veterans, and my importante, their families, for their sacrifice, resilience, and unwavering commitment to this nation. So when we talk today, we understand that this conversation is about servicio, service, humanity, humidity, and about taking care of one another. Now, in this new chapter of my life, I wear a few different hats. I like this cool one right here. How you doing? Thank you very much. I'm a certified personal trainer, a certified mediator, and yes, an end-of-life left doula, death doula. But here's the truth. Esta la verdad. Behind all those and about taking care of one another. Now, in this new chapter of my life, I wear a few different hats. I like this cool one right here. How you doing? Thank you very much. I'm a certified personal trainer, a certified mediator, and yes, an end-of-life left doula, death doula. But here's the truth. Esta la verdad. Behind all those titles,

0: path exists. The motivating mindset is where we talk about resilience, culture, optimism, and what it takes to keep pushing when life tries to push you down. We keep it real here in New York, right here. It's always real. Bronx humor, zero sugarcoating, and you're going to laugh. You're going to reflect. You're going to get fired up, maybe even shed a tear, not because I'm cutting onions. How you doing? But one thing I promise you, you will leave stronger than when you press that play button, because this is just about motivation. This is about transformation. Sugarcoating, and you're going to laugh. You're going to reflect. You're going to get fired up, maybe even shed a tear, not because I'm cutting onions. How you doing? But one thing I promise you, you will leave stronger than when you press that play button, because this is just about motivation. This is about transformation. One last thing before we get started. If you like, if you vibe with what you hear today, if this conversation inspires you, if you appreciate the interviews, right, the energy and the message, all I ask is that you support the YouTube channel. Hit like, hit subscribe, and share it with somebody that may just need this, you know, who could use a little motivation. You know, your support helps me keep me bringing powerful guests, meaningful conversations, and per channel. Hit like, hit subscribe. Somebody that just needs, you know, could use a motivation. You know, your support helps me keep me bringing powerful guests, meaningful conversations, and purpose-driven content. You know what I'm saying? In fact, I can put that in the comments. One of the things I want you to do is comment. I want you to ask questions. That's the whole purpose. You know, I would say knowledge is worthless unless you share it. You've got to share it, my people. Gente, you've to share it, because that's the way that que lo lejamo, right? So now let's talk. Let's talk about today's guest. So now let's talk about today's guest, right? And today we've got a powerhouse, right? In the building, in the studio, in the internet, right? Someone who is not only walking in purpose, but serving on a global level. I'm honored to introduce Dr. Ana Sierra. And Dr. Sierra is a licensed mental health professional with over 20 years of clinical experience, working with adults, children, and adolescents across outpatient, residential, and community-based settings. She holds advanced degrees in psychology and mental health professional with over 20 years of clinical experience, working with children and adolescents across outpatient, residential, and community-based settings. She holds advanced degrees in psychology, counseling, including PhD in international psychology with a focus on trauma services. I tell you, her work is meaningful and impactful. She specializes in trauma-related disorder, PTSD, anxiety, and depression, and she has dedicated her life, her career, helping individuals heal from life's difficult experience. But her impact doesn't stop there. Dr. Sierra has done extensive PTSD, anxiety, and depression, and she has dedicated her life, her career, to helping individuals heal from some of life's most difficult experiences. But her impact doesn't stop there. Dr. Sierra has done extensive international work developing psychosocial programs for survivors of violence across Latin America and the Caribbean. That's global service, mi gente, right there. She's licensed in multiple states, a national certified counselor, and a court certified subject matter expert in childhood trauma, including child sexual abuse and exploitation. And on top of that, she's a media contributor, a podcast host. How you doing? And award recipient and subject matter expert in childhood trauma, including child sexual abuse and exploitation. And on top of that, she's a media contributor, a podcast host. How you doing? And award recipient and co-founder of the Latina Healing Institute, where she empowers high achieving Latinas to heal, grow, and thrive. So today we're not just having a conversation. We're stepping into a space of healing, awareness, and real understanding. So let's make this happen. Let's get into this. Give me a moment as we bring her on. Yeah.
1: The interview of the week is brought to you by Jersey Mike's A Sub Above.
0: Dr. Ana Sierra, welcome to the podcast, my interview, ma'am. Thank you so much.
2: Thank you so much, Jose, for having me here and for hosting such an amazing space for everyone and for your audience and for our people, for the people.
0: Yes, yeah, para la gente, we have to, right? We have to know.

0: I am so honored, and I was really impressed with everything you've done. And, you know, before there were titles, before there was this, we want to know is who was Anna Sierra before all that?
1: Well, you know.
0: No, I am so honored and proud of everything you've done. And, you know, before there were titles, before there was, we want to know who was Anna Sierra before all that?
1: Well, you know, as far as I knew, when I was in it was just, you know, when there was a guy there. And, you know, like every immigrant story, you know, my family and we came here to for the future, for to be able to, you know, have a space where we could grow and we can have an education and beneficial to be and just better future for all of us. So I really just, I found really got here that I was able to now because you don't use them in America.
0: Yes, I understand. I do.
1: Yeah, so I started like, who was that? I was like, oh my God, what is this that they call calling me Athena? No, I'm Honduran, you know, I'm just a girl from us. But you know, so a lot of things I have Latinos identity here. When I talk about this, I'm like, but I to learn this term, I also learned all the stereotypes of Latinos. And I tried as a teenager, I thought to be a Sardine, had to be spicy, had to be this thing. Because there are stereotypes, right? All of us like that with diversity within women and our men. I love the other identity, but the figure was there. But I tell you further that I was somebody that could see his famous. I've been through that. I could see in two and the other entities. But you know, I had to figure out what. So what I think for sure that I was somebody who could see both things because I've also been that. You know? I could people in that. I remember that when I was in high school, I was constantly getting messages of me not being enough, you know, like going to school. And I asked a person who was supposed to help with college applications. I was like, hey, I want to go to that. When I was in high school, I was constantly receiving messages of me not being good enough, you know, like even going to school. And I asked a person who was supposed to help you with college applications. I was like, hey, I want to go to college. You know, I was in the 10th grade, I think. I wanted to prepare. And then she goes, oh, sweetie, that is so cute. But like, you don't know enough English. Like, you're not going to be able to go to college for because, you know, I had like my accent is thick, but it was thicker back then.
0: Right.
1: But of course, you know, I had only been in the country for a few years. So it was expected. So, you know, I saw that our people really, and, you know, especially like women and or girls in that, it was thicker back then.
0: Right.
1: But you know, I've only been in the country for a few years, so it's extended. So, you know, so that our people really, especially women and girls, were kind of putting all these, you know, all of these stereotypes. Like, luckily, I had parents that always be, oh, when they're telling you can't speak English, but like, you speak two languages and they only speak one. Like, come on, you know, right. So I had a good support system that made through that. Not everybody has that. You know, so I see how many of my peers just fall off the trails, you know, they will just kind of the cracks, you know, with that support, with all things in their homes going. So I had a good support system, but not everybody had that, you know. So I used to see how many of my peers would just fall off the trails, you know, like will just kind of fall through the cracks, you know, without that support and with other things in their homes going on and, you know, abuse. And I didn't want to heal people. That's what I could tell you that I had a heart. You know? So I was just stood up for people and I wanted to make people feel better, you know. So I was still carrying my own. So then like that's what I went to. I ended up going into a college as well because I had an amazing Puerto Rican teacher, Miss Mojica, who she passed away, even though I was still carrying my own, you know. Right. So then like that's what I did. I went to I ended up getting into all the colleges I wanted because I had an amazing Puerto Rican teacher, Miss Mojica, who I know she passed away already, but you know, she helped, she gave me a hand and she's like, no, we're gonna do all of this. You're gonna go to school. And I ended up getting into all of the schools I wanted because I had really great grades. So I wanted to help people. That's why I wanted to go to school and do that. So before all those titles, I thought, you know, education was one way. It's something that nobody can take that from you. Right, they can take away your house if you buy one. They can take away your car if you buy. I wanted to help people that and do that. So before all those titles, I thought, you know, education was one way. It's something that nobody can take that from.

0: from you.
1: Right,
0: They can
1: right.
0: take away your house if you buy one. They can take away your car if you buy one. They can take away your clothes, anything else, they can take it away. But what you got in here, no one can take that.
1: That is so true. And so based on what you're telling me, that was what made you go into the mental health early on, especially for Latinos, because of your experience.
0: Yeah, so I'll tell you a fun fact too. I actually wanted to do politics. I'm like, I'm gonna go over there and make decisions, you know, because I see the system being all whacked out of place.
1: Health early on, especially for Latinos, because of your experience.
0: Yeah, so I'll tell you a fun fact too. I actually wanted to do politics. I'm like, I'm gonna go over there and make decisions, you know, because I see the system being all whacked out of place in my head. I'm like, there's just so much inequality. And so I ended up with a political science start there, and I had a great professor in college, and he encouraged me to apply to internships. And he goes, you should apply, we should do the White House. And I'm like, they're not gonna take me, come on, it's the White House. I'm just a girl that got a thick accent, and I mean, I know I have good grades, but you know, I didn't think I was, you know, capable of that. And I did get accepted, and I came to DC, house, and I'm like, hey, come on, this White House. I'm just a girl that got thick accent, and I mean, I know I had grades, but you know, I didn't think I was, you know, capable of that. I did get accepted, and I came to DC, and I was turning, but I realized that's not the field I wanted to be in, because periods were dying and everything. But you know, there was cult of favors, you know, there's a cult of, I got your keypad back kind of thing. And we learned that even from our, you know, one of our professors at the institution said maybe it was a professor, but it was just a very bad way of saying, first, you know, there's a culture of, you know, I got your back, you pat my back kind of thing. And we learned that even from our, you know, one of our professors in the institution said maybe he was just the professor, but it was just a very bad way of saying, I'm going to teach you, you know, how to manipulate people and to get whatever you want. And to me, I'm like, that's not in my heart, you know, I can't be that person. So I realized that I can't, I couldn't do that, because I didn't think I have the thick skin to get there, to lie to people, or not lie, they don't call it lying, they call it strategizing, right? So I didn't want to strategize that way. Let's put it that way. And I came back to, I didn't think I had thick skin to get there, to lie to people, or not lie, they call it lie, call it strategizing, right? So I didn't want to strategize that way. Let's put it that way. And back to college, to New Jersey, and I said, no, I think I'm gonna check out Tennessee sells what I want to do. I ended up in love with this whole theory, psychology, and help people one by one. And so that started in that. I really enjoyed the field, and I enjoyed also learning about myself, also figure out that I had something I had to want, going to therapy to work on helping people one by one. And yeah, so that's how I started doing that. And I really enjoyed the field, and I enjoyed also learning about myself, also figure out that I had some things I had to work on, going to therapy to work on those things. Because I understood the value that that brings to you in my 20s.
1: So yeah, those were some of the challenges that you were going through. Was there any other challenges that you faced personally also while you was going through this program?
0: You mean throughout academically, throughout the
1: Yeah, for the men, yeah, as a Latina woman specifically, what were some of the that's what were some of the challenges as a Latina woman that we faced for this program?
0: You mean throughout chemically, throughout
1: Yeah, for the men, as a Latina woman specifically, what were some of the that's what were some of the challenges as a Latina woman? I'll read that, yeah.
0: that it looked like that, know how to work and how much you do, people will always put this box of being this, all these boxes of stereotypes. I remember I was coming from the White House internship. I came to the college, and I was coming, no one know who I was, because no one into the house, right? But me. So I remember that types, right? I remember Jose, when I was coming from the White House internship, I came back to the college, and I was like a mini, they all wanted to know who I was, because no one had gotten to the White House, right? But me. So I remember that a reporter from you know, I don't remember if it was from the school or from, I don't remember, wanted to talk to me about it. And I was just, you know, I'm like, oh yeah, I'll meet.

0: you in front of this, you know, whatever part of the college. And I was over there and I was talking to one of my friends. And I'm just going to say it. She was a white female and wanted to talk it. And I was just, you know, I'm like, oh, yeah, I'll meet you in front of this, you know, whatever part of the college. And I was over there and I was talking to one of my friends. And I'm just going to say it. She was a white female. And I was me talking to her, just hanging out while I waited for this person. And the reporter was like, you must be the White House intern, and reached her hand out, his hand out to her, talking to my, and I'm just going to say it. She was a white female. And I was me talking to her, just hanging out while I waited for this person. And the reporter was like, you must be the White House intern, and reached her hand out, his hand out to her, not to me.
1: Oh, wow.
0: So you experience that over and over and over again, you know? Whether it is by a professor, whether it is intentional or not. Now, in psychology, we call these microaggressions, micro-invalidations. Now, I know that now, but back in the days, I just knew it felt wrong.
1: Right.
0: So you get that in, or professors telling you, I can't understand what you're saying because of your accent. In psychology, we call these microaggressions, micro-invalidations. Now, I know that now, but back in the days, I just knew it felt wrong.
1: Right.
0: So you get that in, or professors telling you, I can't understand what you're saying because of your accent, you know. And I used to be then I became a little bit more like feisty, in the sense that I would be like, well, that is so unfortunate that you cannot understand me. This is your first language, you know. That's how I got feisty, you know. So I had to learn to manage those environments, you know, or I would be in the sense that I would be like, well, that is so unfortunate that you cannot understand me. This is your first language, you know. That's how I got feisty, you know. So I had to learn to manage those environments, you know. Or I would be in front of the class because I was just, you cannot understand me. This is your first language, you know. That's how I got feisty. This is language. You know? I was a straight student in my country, and I came here and I got to that place too where I was. And I remember standing in front of the classroom and a professor would ask a question. I would raise my hand right in front of her face and he wouldn't pick me, you know. And then my classmates would say, but hey, Anna's raising her hand, you know, like
1: it was
0: environments that are difficult because either people have stereotypes that they carry, people see you as the person that's going to mess up. I was told by Anna's raising her hand, you know, like
1: it was
0: environments that are difficult because either people have stereotypes that they carry, people see you as the person that's going to mess up. I was told by a teacher in high school that I should just go get a job at McDonald's because they're always hiring. Nothing wrong with working at McDonald's.
1: But
0: how can you say that if you don't know me, you didn't ask me? I was actually a student that got scholarships to go to college for academic reasons, but also for sports reasons. McDonald's, because they're always hiring. Nothing wrong with working at McDonald's. But how can you say that if you don't know me, you didn't ask me? I was actually a student that got scholarships to go to college for academic reasons, but also for sports reasons. I was a swimmer. So you don't get to know people. Now we are more awake. I think we're more woke, right? but it's back in the days, that's what it was. And it continued all throughout, you know, many spaces that where I would figure out, oh my God, you don't get to know people. Now awake. I think we're more woke, right? but it's back in the days, that's what it was. And it continued all throughout, you know, many spaces that where I would figure out, oh my God, I'm the only Latina in this place. Work, whether I was working professionally already, or I was

0: in classes that were not as diverse. So for example, I worked in corporate, you know, this is how the Latina Healing Institute kind of with my amazing co-founder, Alani Bankhead, who's actually running for U.S. Senate from Montana. So she's another badass veteran.
1: What's her name again? Say her name again.
0: You know, this is how Latina Healing Institute kind of with my co-founder, Alani Pitt, who's actually running for Senate in Montana. She's another badass veteran.
1: What's her name again? Say her name again.
0: Alani Bankhead. She is a veteran. She is a force veteran.
1: Cool.
0: Right. She left. She finished everything. I'm like, so what's she going to do now? Right. Veteran.
1: What's her name again? Say her name again.
0: Alani Bankhead. She is a veteran and she is a Air Force veteran.
1: Cool. Right.
0: She left. You know, she finished everything. And I'm like, so what's she going to do now? Run for office. And I'm like, oh my God. Just that, you know. But we created the Latina Healing Institute years ago because we both had been in spaces, right, where you're a Latina, you're, and I'm like, what's she going to do now? Oh my God. That, you know, but we created Latina Institute years ago because we've been in spaces, right, where you're a Latina, you're, there's stereotypes about you. And remember that I get excited, you know, in an environment where there are people doing it additionally, maybe not away their own bodies. I would be for like Corres under. I don't know how to make him a taco, you know, until I learned it through a recipe. Right. So I was like, oh, I Googled the recipe because some people ask Google, you know, how to make a good taco. Can you teach me how to do it? I don't know how to make you a Mexican taco, you know, unless I learn it through a recipe. Right, so I was like, oh, have you Googled the recipe? Because that's something you ask Google, you know, how to make a good taco. Or can you teach me how to dance salsa? I'm going to give you a very, very big secret, Jose. I don't dance salsa.
1: Okay.
0: I don't love it. I, you know, I feel it in my spirit, in my soul. Right. I just don't, you know.
1: Yeah.
0: So, you know, it's dance salsa.
1: Okay.
0: I don't love it. I, you know, I feel it in my spirit, in my soul. I just don't, you know.
1: Yeah.
0: So, you know, it's that treatment that you get from other people, just constantly invalidating you. And that is exactly the reason that so many of our young people in like, you know, it's that treatment that you get from other people, just constantly invalidating you. And that is exactly the reason that so many of our young people in like Latinos that grow up in the United States, imagínate that happens to them from the time that they are in contact with the system, when they're children, when they're very little. So toda la vida going through those things, you know, makes you question your identity, your self-esteem.
1: Absolutely. Ooh, that's hard. Ooh, yeah. We had a comment from my girlfriend McDash. She says strategizing, that's funny.
0: Going through those things, you know, makes you question your identity, your self-esteem.
1: Absolutely. Ooh, that's hard. Ooh, yeah. We had a comment from my girlfriend McDash. She says strategizing, that's funny. You're right, McDash. Yes, absolutely. And we're gonna take a quick break, but when we come back, I want to talk about why a lot of people, especially Latinos, you know, avoid therapy of any type. You know, what is to talk about that? So we're gonna take a quick break, and we come back. That's what we'll get into real quick. All right, here we go. I want to talk about why a lot of people, especially Latinos, you know, avoid therapy of any type. You know, that's so we're gonna take a quick break, and we got people, especially Latinos, you know, avoid therapy of any type. You know, what is to talk about that? So we're gonna take a quick break, and we come back. That's what we'll get into real quick. All right, here we go. Of any type, that we're gonna take a break, and we like that's what we're getting real quick. Here we go.

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4: ¿Qué pasa, mi gente? Welcome back to Motivated Mindset with Dr. Ana Sierra. So before we went on break with that awesome song, okay, I'm sorry, I think it's awesome.
5: But, I love it.
4: Yeah, I just... If I had hair, it'd be up. But anyway, welcome back to Motivated Mindset with Dr. Ana Sierra. Motivated Mindset with Dr. Ana Sierra. Oh, before we went on break, awesome song. I'm sorry. It's awesome.
5: I love it.
4: Yeah, I just, if I had hair, I'd be up. So before we break, that awesome song. I'm sorry. I think awesome.
5: I love it.
4: Before we went on song, okay, I think it's something.
5: I love it.
4: Yeah, just, if I had hair, I'd be up. Anyway.
5: Una vela.
4: I try.
5: No,
4: I don't think it'd be a fro. I don't know how Jerry goes back. We won't get into that right now. But again, right before when I want to ask you about, you know, what about some people avoid that, you know, what time that is.
5: Because I don't know of what happens there, right? You know, people imagine what that be. Oh, you just sit and talk about problems.
4: I wanted to ask you about, you know, why do I... Some people avoid therapy. Like, you know, what's behind that in your opinion?
5: I think because it's an unknown of what happens there, right? You know, people have imagined what that could be. Oh, you just sit there and talk about your problems. That's it. Or in our culture specifically, you know, we have this frase, eso es para locos, right? That's for crazy people. So the issue with that, what I think that comes from, you know, it's just that our immigrant community, right? Our Latinos are the latest wave of immigrants into the United States for decades and decades, the recent decades, right? So I think that because we come from systems, right, that in Latin America that are not very strong in that, our immigrant community, Latinos are the latest wave of immigrants into the United States for decades and decades, the recent decades, right? So I think that because we come from systems, right, that in Latin America that are not very strong in that, in mental health or education or we kind of see untreated mental health people around, like, you know, el loquito de la esquina, le dicen, right? Or somebody that had mental health issues, they took him to the asilo, you know, and then they're locked up in there forever. So people get afraid. Like, our people tell the stories, and we learn by stories. That's how we learn in community. So yo le digo a la gente, why? Or somebody that had mental health issues, they took him to the asilo, you know, and then they're locked up in there forever. So people get afraid. Like, our people tell the stories, and we learn by stories. That's how we learn in community. So yo le digo a la gente, why? What you're not gonna go, you're not psychiatry and mental health are different things, right? If you need one, you may need both, you may need just one, or you may need neither. So es el miedo a decir that there's something wrong with you, right? That to find something wrong with you as if there is something wrong with you, which is not. Like, statistics show you may need both, you may need one, you may need neither. So it's el miedo a decir that there's wrong, right? That find something wrong with you as if there's something wrong with you, which is not. Statistics show us, you know, a lot of these on mental health.

0: you know, throughout this all, there's 7% of people miedo decir there's something with you, as if there's something with you, which is not like statistics show a lot of studies on trauma and mental health, you know, kind of throughout this all, where 6% of people in any given place, which is not like statistics show, you know, a lot of studies on trauma and mental health, you know, throughout this all, where 70% of people in any given place have already gone through a long traumatic experience. So 70% of the world is in local studies, state by state study, you know, the adverse childhood experience study, also the World Health Organization has done studies countries. So the rate can differ in different countries because history, you know, genocide, things like, but childhood experience study, but also the World Health Organization has done these studies in other countries. So, you know, the rates can differ in different countries because of histories, you know, genocide and things like that. But there is a safe place to say that at least in any room you walk into, 70% of the people there are walking around with trauma. So it is so common that, you know, we just normalize it. We normalize violence. Oh, yeah. A la mujer, okay, you know, like that's normal because, you know, there's issues with parejas. No, it is not normal. Or we hit our children. So common that, you know, we just normalize it. We normalize violence. Oh, la mujer, okay, you know, that's normal because, you know, there's issues with parejas. No, it is not. We just normalize it. We normalize violence. Oh, yeah. A la mujer, okay, you know, like that's normal because, you know, there's violence. Oh, yeah. Okay, you know, that's normal because, you know, there's issues with parejas. No, it's not normal. Or we hit our children.
1: Yeah.
0: Oh, it's normal, you know, you have to because for their own. We normalize violence because we are all carrying things, their own treat. We're going to have issues with parejas. Or we hit children. Oh, because it's normal, you know, like you have to do it because it's for the good. We normalize this because we are all carrying things to treat. We're going to continue to think that way. So it is not knowing something when it's right in front of you, not because you born with in that sense, but you learned it and you made it, and you know, with it being normal. Many people walk around saying, I know, jealous, he gets in mad at because he loves me. Mm-mm, it's not normal either. You know, we walk around with the belief thinking that's reality, but we have to be normal. Many people walk around saying, I know, es que he's jealous, he gets jealous and mad like that because he loves me. Mm-mm, you know, that's not normal either. You know, but we walk around with these beliefs thinking that this is reality, but we haven't seen another, you know, moneda de eso, like the flip of that. What that looks like when you are actually in healthy relationships, when you're actually, you know, doing your best, and you're not going to be perfect because we have tendencies, you know.
1: Yeah.
0: So people don't come because they think they're going to, you know, what that looks like when you are actually in healthy relationships, when you're actually, you know, doing your best, and you're not going to be perfect because we have tendencies, you know.
1: Yeah.
0: So people don't come because they think they're going to, you know, doing your best, and you're not going to be perfect because we have tendencies, you know.
1: Yeah.
0: So people don't because they're gonna find something wrong with you. Same, my clients that come, they're like, I know you look good. I haven't gone 20 years and I'm healthy. I'm like, really? Are you healthy? Yeah. So people can come because, you know, they're gonna find something wrong with you. Same, yeah. My clients that come, they're like, I know you look good. I haven't gone in like 20 years and I'm healthy though. I'm like, really? Are you healthy though? You've never been. You haven't been 20 years and you think you're healthy. Yeah, because if I go, they're going to find something wrong with me. Así me dicen. And I'm like,
1: oh, no, no.
0: Oh, my God. So I would say mental health is kind of like primary health care too. Go get a checkup, because if you've never been to a, you know, and gotten an evaluation to see how your mental health well-being is, we all have mental health, you know. I go to rooms, it's kind of like primary health care too. Go get a checkup, because if you've never been to a, you know, and gotten an evaluation to see how your mental health well-being is, we all have mental health, you know. I go to rooms and I'm like, how many people have mental health here? And like one person raises their hand. I'm like, all of you have mental health. We just don't know where it is, you know. It's right.

0: Is it good? Is it, or is it, we need more help, you know? Go check it out.
1: Mm-hmm.
0: And as a physical, as a general physical, we kind of take not blood, but we take everything from your skin. All of our mental, we just don't know what it is, you know? If you have mental health, we just don't know what it is, you know? We need more help, you know? Go check it out. And as a physical, as a general physical, kind of take not blood, but we take everything from your mind to feel, you know? Go check it out.
1: Mm-hmm.
0: And as a physical, as a general physical, we kind of take not blood, but we take everything from your mind to figure out what's going on. And then just see how you are, because not knowing doesn't mean it's not there, you know?
1: Mm-hmm. Yeah, no, absolutely. But you're right. I know growing up as a kid, my parents, especially my dad, I had to be strong even when I wasn't. I had to act it even when I wasn't. I had to. And, you know, to say that something was wrong, but, no, levántate, eso no hay nada. You know, it's like you couldn't bring stuff like that to the forefront. And I grew up like that. And I know because it affected past relationships because it's a learned behavior. But this is what I've seen. And like I mentioned earlier, having PTSD, to say that something was wrong, but, no, levántate, eso no hay nada. You know, it's like you couldn't bring stuff like that to the forefront. And I grew up like that. And I know because it affected past relationships because it's a learned behavior. But this is what I've seen. And like I mentioned earlier, having PTSD, once I knew what my triggers were, I'm like, okay, I can function now. But before then, it was like the norm because nobody said anything. So I can relate. We have a question that got emailed to me, said, what advice would you give someone who is high functioning but silently struggling?
0: Okay, yeah. And I think that a lot of people are in that place. I'm not going to even lie about that. I see that.
1: Email to me said, what advice would you give someone who is high functioning, but silently struggling?
0: Okay, yeah. And I think that a lot of people are in that place. I'm not going to even lie about that. I see that all the
1: time. High functioning, struggling.
0: Okay, yeah. And I think that a lot of people are in that place. I'm not going to even lie about that. I see that all the time. You know, a lot of people that come to my practice, you know, sometimes they could be fourth, fifth generation Latinos, but we take a lot of diverse populations. Mm-hmm. And sometimes people in really top high positions struggle a lot more, not more than somebody that's not, but more in the sense that they have to keep it together more. You know, they have a added pressure to not like let that come out anywhere in their lives, or they're just doing that silently. They're like drinking at night by themselves. And somebody that's not, but more in the sense that they have to keep it together more. You know, they have an added pressure to not like let that come out anywhere in their lives, or they're just doing that silently. They're like drinking at night by themselves. You know, they're like getting wasted by themselves. Yeah, or they are, you know, using other substances. They are isolating. They're addicted to games. They're addicted to porn. They're addicted to so many other things to cope with things. It could be that you have a you know, some other things that are happening, but it happens in secret, right? Because you don't want anybody to know. But games, they're addicted to porn. They're addicted to so many other things to cope with things. It could be that you have a you know, many other things to cope. It could be that you have a you know, some things are happening, but it happens in secret, right? Because nobody knows. But a lot of people in that place, and especially if you're in an environment it's fast paced, you know, very much stressful, or some people have been in that space for years in their lives. But so the LinkedIn bio looks amazing. But, you know, turn up in a heart. And what can you do? You reach out and you come up, you know, because you're not alone in that. One thing that is stopping you probably is possible judgment, possible. This is what therapy does for them, you know. But, you know, internally, they're having a hard time. What can you do? You reach out and you come for help, you know, because you're not alone in that. The one thing that is stopping you probably is possible judgment, possible. This is what a therapist does for a living. You know, we see everybody across the board. I don't care how much money you have. I don't care how successful you are. You know, I don't care if you've never had a job in your life. I'll see you as a human.
1: Yes.
0: You know, that you know, doesn't, it's not deficient by nature, but like your context shapes some of these things. And let's change that. Let's figure it out. So don't be afraid of coming out for help.

0: The hardest session is the first one, if you've never been in therapy or look, it's not deficient by nature, but like you're constantly some of these things and then that you're out. So don't be afraid of coming out for help. The hardest session first is that if some of these things change out. So don't be afraid of coming out for help. The hardest session is the first one, if you've never been in therapy or looked for help, but also remember that you have people around you that love you, and that if they knew what was happening to you, they would so go in there for you. They will pour their hearts to you, and they will save you from whatever that's go is going on and help you be accountable if something's going wrong. So there are people that care about you around. Now, if you feel like you have no one around, then you create that community. Don't be afraid to go out there. Call for help though. There's a hotline called 988. So there are people that care about you around. Now, if you feel like you have no one around, then you create that community. Don't be afraid to go out there. Call for help though. There's a hotline called 988. It is throughout the United States, and it can link you up with resources depending on where you live, your economic, status. If you cannot afford therapy, they'll link you to a place where they can. There are resources out there. Just don't be afraid to give that first step, because things don't just cure themselves by doing, by not treating it.
1: No, absolutely. And you were talking about, violence and,
0: There are resources out there for you to give first step, because don't just cure them by doing, by not treating it.
1: No, absolutely. And you were talking about, violence and, you've done any work to help survive the violence. How did that experience change perspective on trauma, if any, doing kind of work?
0: Well, one of those is the commercial exploitation of children and sexual, which is common. Unfortunately, it's been a threat. I've seen in the news how common it's been everywhere. It's not just the elite. One of those is the commercial sexual exploitation of children and child sexual abuse, which is common. Unfortunately, it's a common threat, and we've seen in the news how common it's been everywhere. So it's not just the elite doing these things; it's the regular Joe, doing these things, or having this happen to children. So I think that what I do know is that this is a very preventable issue, because most of the time, because we don't want to see a problem, we avoid it and we ignore it. But also, we don't believe survivors. A 13-year-old comes to you and tells you that her tío who issue. Most of the time, because we don't want to see a problem, we avoid it and we ignore it. But also, we don't believe survivors. A 13-year-old comes to you and tells you that her tío, who's 35, touched her inappropriately. How many parents are going to believe that? If the and if the tío is your brother, that you grew up with and you were raised with, and you know your brother so well. So, I mean, the thing is that we have to have a different culture around that. And, we see how much women are not believed, but also how many times even men don't report it. You know how many men you know your brother so well. So, I mean, the thing is that we have to have a different culture around that. And, we see how much women are not believed, but also how many times even men don't report it. You know how many men. Men I've had in my office that tell me about a sexual abuse experience that happened to them by their tío, by their cousin, by their neighbor, by their pastor, and they never told anybody because of the deep shame. So the rate for sexual abuse for males is so much lower. I don't think so. I think it's just underreported.
1: Wow. No, you're right. And how can parents or adults better protect their ch and support their children today? Like what?
0: Sexual abuse for males lower. I don't think so. I think it's just unreported.
1: Wow. No, right. And how can parents adults better protect ch and support their children today? Like what's there for, for parents or just, information?
0: Yeah, and I think that the hardest part is knowing anybody be the perpetrator. And I know it sounds really like

0: No.
1: And when you ask about how that changed me, I think that would be one of the things. Not that I trust anybody, but everybody's behavior in question when it comes to a child. That sounds really like and when you ask about how that changed me, I think that would be one of the things. Not that I don't trust anybody, but I would put anybody's behavior in question when it comes to a child or a person being assaulted, in that way, because so many times parents have to believe the child. Doesn't matter if you don't think this real or not, you have to believe your child. Whatever they're said to you, you take it as truth and you support that child. Then you find out later on what's going on. Don't question it. Why didn't you tell me? Yeah. I'm giving you confianza, No, but like that's not the child's job to come tell you. Hey, do you take it as truth? Child, find out later on going on. Don't question it. Why didn't you tell me? Confianza, No, but that's not the child's job to tell you. Hey, it's touching the wrong way. No, it's your job as a parent to look at the sign. So child changes personality suddenly, and you're better. Used to be a lively child, and all of a sudden they're like reserved. Or if they're telling you, I don't want to go to the guest house anymore, with you, but you have to go, you have to come with us and stop actions. Like, oh, wait, how come you want to go? All of a sudden they're like more reserved. Or if they're telling you, I don't want to go to the guest house anymore, I want to stay with you. But you're like, no, but you have to go because you have to spend time with your cousins. Don't ask questions. Like, oh, wait, how come you don't want to go there anymore? What's going on? Or they're failing out of school assignment and they don't want to go to school. Then find out why they don't want to go to school. Is it a teacher doing that? I mean, the thing is that it has gotten my alarms fired up all the time with kids in that sense. So I think that also, I have worked through that also in therapy to make sure I don't burn out, with the stories that we find that I've encountered throughout the majority of my career, because it is very disheartening. You think you've heard it all, and then somebody gives you something out, with the stories that we find that I've encountered throughout the majority of my career, because it is very disheartening. You think you've heard it all, and then somebody surprises you with violence that it is just unspeakable about what is done to children. So it's changed me in a way that there's so much stuff going on out there that is silent, but at the same time it gives me a lot of hope that there are so many people fighting for this to be to be brought up, to breathe out, and even what we're seeing, and I'm just gonna say it, with the Epstein files, what we're seeing there, you see how much risk there are so many people fighting for this to be, to be brought up, to breathe out, and even what we're seeing, and I'm just going to say it, with the Epstein files, what we're seeing there, you see how much resistance there is to believing survivors. So people that don't believe, I mean, I would question, how you're thinking about this subject and get more informed.
0: Okay, we have a question, and the question says, hola, Dr. Sierra. Today's topic is from survival mode to thriving energy. Many people don't recognize that they're in survival mode. What are the subtle signs we often ignore? Gracias, Yvette.
1: Okay, yeah, so when...
0: Hola, Dr. Sierra. Today's topic, survival to thriving energy. Many people don't recognize they're in survival mode. What subtle signs we often ignore? Gracias, Yvette.
1: Okay, yeah, so... Whenever you're in survival mode, you are just, have you ever had this experience happen? You're driving right from point A to point B. And you're like, I don't know how I got there. I kind of got there. You don't have as much memory of how I got there. So that idea of you're always on the go, on the go, on the go, on the go, on the go. You go, I don't know how I got there. I just kind of got there. You don't have as much memory of how you got there. So that idea of you're always just on the go, on the go, on the go, on the go, on the go, you go to work, you do your thing at work, you come home, you eat dinner, and then you go to bed or do whatever you're doing or spend time with your kids for whatever you can or go. And then, wash, rinse, wash, repeat.
0: Yes.

0: And then the weekend comes and you're exhausted. So when you are just seeing yourself as a robot, you know, you're like just going and going and going. Wait a minute. I have lost. Watch, repeat, repeat. And then you're the weekend comes and exhausted. So you are just seeing yourself as a robot. You know, you're like just going and going. Wait a minute. I have lost something here. What actually gives me purpose and like what actually gives me life rather than just feeling like a robot has to perform, but also your nervous system is accelerated. So say you can close your eyes, you know, for 5 minutes without doing any muscle, what's going on? Nervous system is accelerated. So say that you can close your eyes, you know, for 5 minutes without just let your mind go. Look at what's on your mind. Are there 20,000 thoughts come up in the first 10 seconds you do that? And it's really hard just bring your brain back to a space you can be calm. And, you know, do you give your mind like, so I test with people, you know, let's see what happens, you know, when we try. I say, I do it. Tell them, I'm going to tell when to open your eyes. And like, go ahead, close your eyes, take a breath. And people do that. And I do this, like, who is, I tell them, I'm going to tell you when to open your eyes. And then I'm like, go ahead, close your eyes and just take a breath. And people will do that. And I do this for like 45 seconds.
1: Okay.
0: And then I'm like, I tell them, okay, you can open your eyes now. How much time did it pass? You know, and they'll be like 5 minutes. Your nervous system is really high right now. It's really up because it was only 45 seconds. And you perceive that calmness as uncomfortable. Mm-hmm. That's why the time stretched, right? So your nervous system is all waxed. You know, you're getting spooked quickly. You're getting sleep that is not restful. It's only 40 seconds. And you perceive calmness as uncomfortable. Why the time stretched, right? So your nervous system is all waxed. You're spooked quickly. You're getting sleep that is not restful. You are getting up tired. Of course, because you're not sleeping well. But you're all starting to feel like motivation to get up morning or kind of, oh, I have to go to work. You know, I have to do this thing instead of getting up. And if you have to wake up like, is at least, and you know, but at least with an attitude of like, oh, you know what, you know, gonna make a week today, it's a day, getting up, like, arcoiris and you know, trumpet. But at least with an attitude like, oh, you know what, you know, so it could be, we're gonna get the better today, it's gonna be a day. You have to be super happy, but you could be content in this, you know. So if you're not there, then that's happening. And I know many entries, people be that rope that's just to go on the go, and you have to reach this level, and now you have to. Now you have to reach this level. And now that's not good enough. You have to reach another level. So feeling that, that's probably where you are if you're in survival.
1: Okay. We have another question. The question is, you mentioned
0: the goal and you have to reach this level. And now you have to reach this level. And now you have to reach this level. And now that's not good enough. You have to reach another level. So if you're feeling that, that's probably where you are if you're in survival mode.
1: Okay. And we have another question. The question is, you mentioned the nervous system. What role does the nervous system play in how we show up? Especially when we're stuck in fight, flight, or freeze.
0: Yes. So I have my brain here that I show sometimes. But we have, if you picture the brain, right? This is probably that part of the brain, the emotional brain. You have midbrain and you have the prefrontal cortex, right? Yeah, there you go. This is your thinking brain, right? So when you have you have midbrain and you have prefrontal cortex. Yeah, there you go. This is your thinking brain, right? So we have your nervous system is out of whack, your prefrontal cortex kind of like boop is off. This is the left one. Left with your primitive going. So that is the part of the brain that does the freeze, fight, flight in a situation. Right. And you know, and we're talking about there is trauma that puts you in danger. So that's the part of the brain that does the freeze. Fight in a situation, right. And you don't. And now we're talking about there is trauma happen that puts your life in danger. That the brain will do that too. That's why there's training into being in situations like that because it helps reconnect quicker and act. But not everything is logical. Welcome to you. So it's not like

0: gain for words that happen all the time. But when you're in this place, you're nervous. If you are in situations where, let's say, child mama, you're being disconnected very prematurely, not because that's the response. It's not like we gain for the words that happen. But when this, your nervous system, if you are in situations where, let's say, child mama, your brain is connected very prematurely because it's just a response. It reacts again. Then say that that situation happens again. Child being beat, you know, it's often having that dynamic going on. A child is actually just having that going on a lot. So you're going to have kids with trouble with learning, concentration.
1: Yeah.
0: They call it ADHD now, but actually trauma. It's not ADHD. This is my work with kids. And I see trauma. And when just having that going on a lot. So you're going to have kids that have trouble with learning, concentrating.
1: Yeah. Yeah.
0: You call it ADHD now, but it's actually trauma. It's not ADHD. This is my, I work with kids and I see trauma. And when kids are like, no, it's ADHD, no, it's trauma. So now when you're a teenager, your brain goes through changes too. And let's say you haven't addressed that, right? It's going to change and get used to this pattern. So in therapy, what we try to help you do is kind of reconnect faster, learn strategies to reconnect, learn your triggers, learn what does it for you that makes you go into that state of, you know, fight, flight, and freeze, and be able to become more aware of that so that you can then understand, oh my God, at that moment, I was in that state and that's triggers. Learn what does make you go that state of fight, fight, and free, and be able to become more aware of that. So you can then understand, oh my God, at the moment I was in that state and I said that. Now what I can do is A, B, and C and put that situation and senses to that in my nervous system to deal with it better. So example, you know, the kids I work with teenagers and sometimes they would be like, they would like yell because they don't be there. And I sit there. And their reactions better. So, for example, you know, when the kids I work with, teenagers, and sometimes they would be really like, they'd be like, they'll just yell because they don't want to be there. And right. I just sit there, you know, and they'd be like, ah! and they're like, you're so weird, Dr. Sierra. You don't even flinch. I'm like, do you want me to flinch? You know, and then it becomes a moment. And then we connect, you know, but not because I am an expert and I know better, but because you train it. It's just a muscle that you train. And just the way it was trained, it can get untrained and get better.
1: All right. So some of the ways, what I want to do is get to your website.
0: And I know better, but it's just a muscle that you train. And just the way it was trained, it can get trained and get better.
1: All right. So some ways I want to do is get to your website, because what I have to offer, I want to go to that right now. And I know I have to go a little bit back, so we start from the beginning. And I leave it up to it. And the number, ladies and gentlemen, has been going underneath Dr. Sierra. We'll talk about what she has to offer. That's all I am.
0: Awesome. Yeah, so Dr. Sierra Consulting, we offer many services, including immigration evaluation. So if you have, if you're...
1: That's been going underneath Dr. Sierra. We'll talk about what she has to offer. All on you, ma'am.
0: Awesome. Yeah. So Dana Counseling offer any services, including immigration evaluation. So if you have, if you're an attorney, immigration attorney, and we've been doing this for over 15 years, and we serve DC, Maryland, Texas, Florida, and New Jersey, and do all kinds of evaluations, hardship, waivers, U visa, T visas, juvenile visas. We also do any asylum seekers, and we work with all that in this process. We do a lot of stuff that with cases. We any asylum seekers, and really work with people that are in process. We do testify work with a lot of with those cases. So that's the service of immigration evaluation. So feel free to refer. Counseling and psychotherapy. We provide services in all the states mentioned there, DC, Virginia, Maryland, Texas, Florida, New Jersey. And our population of clients is diverse. So, you know, just because we are Spanish speaking doesn't mean that we want to just come on. We do family, couple therapy, and our population of clients is diverse. So, you know, just because we are Spanish speaking doesn't mean that we want to come on. So we do family, couples therapy, individual therapy, and yeah, that's

0: the services too. Yeah. And then we do much more. Yeah. So I consulting a lot for organizations or to have a, their organization transform that they are going to implement strategies at the organizational level so that they can be more cognizant and change policies so that, you know, things that happen in your organizations that you have who that in the organization or I don't know, strategies or the organizational level can be more cognizant and change policies that or anything that happens in your organization. Say that you are Google, entire organization or I don't know, any organization. There's people there. So the people that carry trauma. How to make that workspace comfortable with those people that they're carrying so that you be sensitive to that, so that they can be better performed, you know, and not like squish them down when the season work. So all kinds of things for clinicians. If you are a person you want to do any other business, learn how to do things, I also do clinician too. And not like squish them down with policies that don't work. Mm-hmm. So we do all kinds of things too for clinicians. If you are a therapist and you want to do any of these services or learn how to do these things, I also do consultations with you. We do workshops of all kinds, mental health workshops, community workshops. We do them at churches. We do them at the nonprofit organizations. So reach out. We kind of a bag of old tricks here.
1: That is stupendous. No, that's awesome. Let me see what else we got. Oh, hey, I have to put that. Oh,
0: yeah. This is, you know, this is a book that I co-authored back in the days, I think. This is a little one of the topics here that's really important was the ethnic minority psychology and you know, this whole concept of poverty and violence. So a lot of the literature points to the phenomenon of poverty and violence coexisting, not that one causes the other or that both have to, but it's just a coincidence that when there where there's places of high poverty, that tends to be a way in of violence, right? So looking, and the reason why it was on the ethnic minority psychology is because a lot of our people live in spaces that are urban, but it's just a coincidence that when there where there's places of high poverty, that tends to be a way in of violence, right? So looking, and the reason why it was on the ethnic minority psychology is because a lot of our people live in spaces that are urban, right? Places where they may be looked as, you know, rough, right? So not by coincidence, I think it's because of economic opportunities, right? Like you can't, if like my family came here and we couldn't afford back then to have a house in the suburb. Not by coincidence, it's because of economic opportunities, right? Like you can't, if like family here and we can't afford back then to house in the suburbs. Because we live in the hood in Jersey City. Economic opportunities, right? Like you can't, if like my family came here and we couldn't afford back then to have a house in the suburbs.
1: Yeah.
0: You know, so we lived in the hood in Jersey City.
1: I hear you, girl.
0: I was in the hood in Jersey City. I had to learn a lot of stuff, you know, when I was in high school. Aside from the other stuff we talked about, but like I had to learn a lot of stuff. We lived in the hood in Jersey City.
1: I hear you, girl.
0: I was in the hood in Jersey City. I had to learn a lot of stuff, you know, when I was in high school. Aside from the other stuff we talked about, but like I had to learn a lot of stuff so to survive it. But you know, there it is. And we have you can reach me, you can follow me on TikTok. I have a TikTok here. Dr. C was in high school. Aside from the other stuff we talked about, but like I had to learn a lot of stuff. So to, aside from the others we talked about, like I had to learn a lot of stuff so to survive. But you know, there it is. And we have reach me, follow me on TikTok. I have a talk here. Dr. Sierra, I posted there. I don't know. I'm not too much, but I put mi perrito a little bit of my life there. You can reach me. You can follow me on TikTok. I have a TikTok here. Dr. Sierra, I put stuff over there. I don't know that I'm an influencer here as much, but I pongo mi perrito y todo, a little bit of my life there.
1: Girl, I've been following you because I have 3 fur babies myself. I loved it. I loved it. I loved it.
0: I love them. She's right here. She's just right here sleeping because she's I like, see, no, this, I'm an influencer here as much, but I pongo mi perrito.

0: Grito y todo, a little bit of my life there.
1: Girl, I've been following you because I have three fur babies myself. I loved it. I loved it. I loved it.
0: I love them. She's right here. She's just right here sleeping because she's like, no, this is not interesting to me.
1: So it's TikTok, and I think this is
0: Instagram. We have Instagram. Yeah, so we post a lot here about.
1: I love that. I love that.
0: I love them. She's right here. She's just right here sleeping because she's like, no, this is not interesting to me.
1: So it's TikTok, and I think this is
0: Instagram. We have Instagram. Yeah, so we post a lot here. She's right here sleeping. Hey, no, this is not interesting to me.
1: So it's TikTok, and I think this is
0: we have Instagram. Yeah, so we post a lot here about what we're doing mostly in a day-to-day basis almost. So feel free to follow me. If you have questions too, you can message. And you can find our website and everything in our link tree on that. And then we have also Facebook. We post similar content here. That you know, you can just ask questions, reach us, and there's our phone number, our website, and everything that you need.
1: And the email, ladies and gentlemen, is right there, so you can also email. Oh, and we got something cool coming up.
0: Boom, this one. So I've been that you can just ask us, reach us, and there's our phone number, our website, and everything.
1: And the email, ladies and gentlemen, is right there, so you can also email. Oh, and we got something cool coming up.
0: Boom, this one. So I've been in for 2 years, but in the last 10 years, I decided I'm going to go to private practice. So I didn't know how I would do it, but it's because I don't know anybody else in my media network that does it. And I do because all of them are around me, my friends and everything. But back in the day, I don't know. I haven't seen anybody do it before. Let's see. So, but I've been in practice for 10 years in the area. I thought friends and everything. But back in the days, I'm like, I don't know. I don't, I haven't seen anybody do this before, but let's see. So, but I've been in private practice for the last 10 years here in the DC area, and I thought, oh, it would be so great to celebrate it, right? So I celebrated my five years in a reception, but this one, I'm like, it's a big one. So it is another reception that we're doing here. And, but then I thought it would be so awesome to use this opportunity to then come up with a concept for it, in a sense, to have our community here come in, and then their ticket price and everything, you're not paying for the party. But then I thought it would be so awesome to use this opportunity to then come up with a concept for it, in a sense, to have our community here come in, and then their ticket price and everything, you're not paying for the party. Everything that comes in is going to go to funds for free mental health services for asylum seekers. So the cost of the event is on me, but everything that you do to come, it is definitely for that. We see that the most vulnerable population that we've served, even in our practice, are asylum seekers, because you know they're most of the time they come in, como dicen, you know, with a hand in front and one hand in back, you know, like mm-hmm. con nada. And sometimes with kids, you know, so. We want to vulnerable population that we've seen our asylum seekers, because you know most of us come in, como dice, you know, with a hand in front and one hand back, you know, and sometimes with kids, you know. So we want to provide a fund and celebrate as well here. We're going to be at Tomaco at the houses. You've been there. The food is great. The bag's really nice. And it's in so as said, because over 25 businesses, the DC area, Latino businesses, talks about the confiance that they have in me. So shit, it's really nice. And it's and I'm so blessed, Jose, because over 25 businesses in the DC area, Latino-owned businesses, which talks about the confianza that they have in me. And I'm so appreciative of that. But also knowing that we can come together to do this, because I'm not a nonprofit. I am a private practice. Mm-hmm. So for them to know that all of this is going to go to exactly the place it needs to go, I mean, that like, oh,
1: that is awesome.
0: Warm. And you know, and you guys are gonna see the results of this, of course, after the reception is done, because there's exciting things happening after. Yay. Yeah.
1: Awesome. Ooh, wow. Okay.
0: Thank you. You can reach out to me here. You know, with warm. You guys are gonna see the results of course, after the reception is done, because it's exciting things happening after.
1: Yeah. Awesome. Ooh, wow. Okay.
0: You can talk to me here. You know, with

0: these QR codes that Jose amazingly, I need to learn how to do QR codes.
1: Let me tell you, I'll show you.
0: But final contact, feel free to message me if there are questions or anything. I can send a link as soon as you message me. Have a 3-minute consult with me. I know us, kind of feel what, what's your mind, you need. And contact me. Feel free to message me if there are questions or anything. I can send you a link as soon as you message me to have a 30-minute consult with me at no cost, just to kind of figure out what's on your mind, what you need. And, you know, so just don't, you know, no tenga miedo. I'm here. Yeah. We're no. here. We have Absolutely. A team of people. Yeah. So my entire team is we have 4 people in our team. And, you know, you can see them on our website. They're all amazing. And, yeah, we're all willing to help.
1: No, absolutely. And what we're going to do, Dr. Sierra, is we're going to do a minute break. And talk about and then I'm gonna
0: all amazing. We're all will help.
1: Absolutely. And what we're gonna do, Dara, is we're gonna do a minute break. And talk about and then come back so I can give you a live words. Anything we covered before we close. Give us a minute. Give me a moment. We get done. Yeah. All right, here we go. Here, we go. Here, to remove. And maybe this is yes.
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1: And let me see. This is the one. 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
2: 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But here's what really makes the difference. You're not doing it alone. I got you, I support you, and I consist because they're the real result. You're tired starting over. And you're ready to finally feel like yourself again. Yep, got you. This one is mindset. And if you're watching this, it's a wellness that you reach out. I got you. Let's get you back to being you. Yourself again. Guess what? I got you. This is the wellness mindset. And if you are watching this on Motivated Mindset, say wellness mindset when you reach out. I got you. Let's get you back to being you.
1: All right, ladies and gentlemen, if you reach out, get a consult, you get free, tell them, hey, you the code is wellness mindset. And one more thing real quick, that the Sierra Anna, before I go on, next week's guest is Lakeisha Bankston, a multi-phase professional whose work spans executive coaching and leadership and development. And that one will be pre-recorded, so please don't forget to tune in, and I'll be putting it out. But we're looking forward to that one. All right, Dr. Anna Sierra, it's all yours. Your last session of work spans of coaching and leadership and development. And that one will be recorded, so please forget to tune in. I'll be putting it forward to one. All right, Anna, it's all yours. Your last you say, man.
0: No, I just want to say I'm grateful for this big creator. It's amazing.
1: To tune in, and I'll be putting it out, but we're looking forward to that one. All right, Dr. Anna Sierra, it's all yours. Your last anything last you want to say, ma'am?
0: No, I just want to say I'm really thankful, Jose, for the space you created. It's, you know, it's amazing to see how much you put into this, how much your heart put into this. And also having me here, you know, don't be afraid about mental health stuff. I mean, I just say I'm really thankful, Jose, for the space you created. It's, you know, it's amazing to see how much you put into this, how much your heart put into this. And also having me here, you know, don't be afraid about mental health stuff. I mean, I know it sounds really unknown and complicated, but it's not. You know, you can, even if

0: you think that things are really hard out there, and also having me here, you know, don't be afraid about the health. I mean, I know it's really uncomplicated, but it's not. You know, you and if think that things are really hard out there, and like, how can I fix this problem? What is the thing to do? Sometimes what I tell people is like, you don't have to fix anything that's going out there, or even in your family. But you know, you can even if you think that things are really hard out there, and like, how can I fix this complex problem? Like, what is a therapist going to do? Sometimes what I tell people is like, you don't have to fix everything that's going on out there, or even in your family, but you can learn to, you know, either jump off that ship and swim, or, you know, put on your like, you know, little bubble up here when you need it to breathe, you know. It's about understanding how you deal with those things so that you can be okay. But that ship and swim, or you know, put on your like, you know, little bubble up here when you need it to breathe, you know. It's about understanding how you deal with those things so that you can be okay. But then also you doing that models that for other people in your family, because that's what's happened with everybody that I know has been in therapy. But understanding how you deal with those things so that you can be okay. But then also you doing that models that for other people in your family, because that's what's happened with everybody that I know has been in therapy. You know, like that you get better, and then other people in your family that love you are like, oh my God, maybe that works. you know, so you get inspiration in your circle. So reach out, don't be afraid. I mean, no judgment.
1: 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And thank you, ladies and gentlemen. Y gracias, we'll be in touch. Gracias.
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0: Well, hello, everybody. Happy Sunday, and welcome to Conversations with a Vet. My name is Kiralee. I have a wonderful guest waiting backstage to come on and tell his story. But before we get to him, for those of you who have not seen my Conversations with a Vet, my name is Kiralee. I have a wonderful guest waiting backstage to come on and tell his story. But before we get to him, for those of you who have not seen my two interviews with Larry Burke, he is a Vietnam veteran and author. Be sure to go out and check out the YouTube channel Conversations with a Vet. You can find, type in Larry Burke, and you can find the original show as well as part two. A wonderful, wonderful conversation. You can also find his book, Quiet Heroes, Stories from the Front Lines of the Vietnam War by Larry Burke. You can find that on Amazon as well. And the original show as well as part two. A wonderful, wonderful conversation. You can also find his book, Quiet Heroes, Stories from the Front Lines of the Vietnam War by Larry Burke. You can find that on Amazon as well. There are also so many veteran books that have been written, and I try to address each and every one of them. As you can see behind me, that whole row of books back there, those are written by veterans. Some are fiction, some are not. But please take the time, go out and look at some of these books that I bring up beforehand and give some veterans some love. So without further ado, some are fictions, but please take the time, go out and look at these books, bring up and give veterans some love. So without further ado, please help me welcome my guest, Tom Harrington.
1: Hello.
0: Good evening. I'm good. How are you doing, Tom?
1: Great, great.
0: Well, it's an absolute pleasure to have you on the channel this evening, and thank you for agreeing to that. It's interesting because you've been married to also a Marine, and I'll tell you on the channel this evening, and thank you for agreeing to that. It's interesting because you have married to also a Marine, and female Tammy, and she's a guest 4 weeks ago on the hill. So obviously a lot of conversation that I want to touch on. But before that, one question that I always like to ask the guests to start the off is to tell me a little about who you were growing up as a child.
1: Well, I was actually born in Vietnam. I came to the States in the fall in April of 1975. I was actually born in Vietnam, and I came to the States during the fall of Saigon in April of 1975. My American dad brought me here. My American mom stayed behind. I mean, my Vietnamese mom stayed behind. So I grew up in San Francisco with my dad. And then when he went back for contracting work, I was raised by my aunt and my grandmother in San Francisco. So that's the start of it there.
0: How difficult was it for you to assimilate? I mean, you were young when you came over. You'd be about how old?
1: I was raised by my aunt and my grandmother in San Francisco. So that's the start of it there.
0: How difficult was it for you to assimilate? I mean, you were young when you came over. You'd be about how old?
1: I was about seven, going on eight. My sister was about five.
0: And so the language, was that difficult for you initially, or was that easy to pick up?
1: No, because we were actually learning it. I actually learned English watching Sesame Street for about 3-4 months. And then when I got into the school system in San Francisco, they put me into like English as a second language.
0: Nice. I think that's pretty much how
1: I actually learned English watching Sesame Street for about 3-4 months. And then when I got into the school system in San Francisco, they put me into English second language.

0: Hi, my name is Daryl, and I'm a veteran.
1: Hey, I'm Travis. I'm an Air Force veteran.
2: Hey, my name's Jonathan, and I'm a veteran.
1: Hey, I'm Travis. I'm an Air Force veteran.
2: Hey, my name's Jonathan, and I'm a veteran.
3: Hi, my name's Ashley, and I'm a veteran.
4: My name is Chad, and I'm a veteran.

Nice. I think pretty much how everybody in America learned English from Sesame Street. That's great. And so tell me about what it was like for you with school, for education.

0: So, but overall, I had a good childhood, and you know.
1: Were you in any kind of sports at all? Did you enjoy
0: Yeah,
1: doing any of
0: I
1: that?
0: was in track and field. So I was a runner. I did the 440 relay, stuff like that. So I was in track and field. I played a little bit of spring football, but yeah, I got hit a couple times because I was only 135 pounds, so I got
1: You
0: thrown
1: were
0: around. I said, well,
1: tiny.
0: yeah, that's enough. So
1: So tell me how it was and what it was.
0: but yeah, I got hit a couple times because I was only 135 pounds, so I got
1: You
0: thrown
1: were
0: around. I said, well,
1: tiny.
0: yeah, that's enough. So
1: So tell me how it was and what it was that made you decide that you wanted to join the military and specifically the Marine Corps.
0: well, I had went to a Air Force Junior ROTC school in Melbourne, Florida, called Florida Air Academy. It was a international boarding school. And I was all set to join the Air Force because I wanted to fly planes and all that stuff. But my buddy Bill, he graduated with me in 1987. He said, look, you know, I'm going down to the Marine recruit. I was all set to join the Air Force because I wanted to fly planes and all that stuff. But my buddy Bill, he graduated with me in 1987. He said, look, you know, I'm going down to the Marine recruit. I'm going to go there. You know, you can go talk to your Air Force recruiter. But when I got in there, the Marine Corps recruiter said, why do you want to join the Air Force? Their boot camp is only 6 weeks. They're not going to challenge you. And we have planes in the Marine Corps and this and that. And, you know, and that's how it happened. So because of Bill, I joined the Marine Corps, but no regrets.
1: And what was the original MOS that you signed up for?
0: I'd signed up for enlisted flight crew, just to work on C-130s because I was getting, and that's how it happened. So because of Bill, I joined the Marine Corps, but no regrets.
1: And what was the original MOS that you signed up for?
0: I'd signed up for enlisted flight crew, just to work on C-130s because I was getting my private pilot's license at the time at Florida Air Academy. And that
1: Wow.
0: was done through Florida Institute of Technology, which is a university in Melbourne. So they had a partnership with our high school.
1: Wow, that's an incredible opportunity.
0: Right.
1: One you can't pass up. So your dad, your American dad, tell me about what he had to say when you told him you wanted to go into the opportunity.
0: Right.
1: You can't pass up. So your dad, your American, tell me about what he had to say when you told him you wanted to go into the military, specifically the Marines.
0: My America, he was in the Army in the Signal War, and he went to Vietnam in 64 as an advisor and came back in 60s and stayed until 95 as a civilian contractor. And he thought it was good. He said, you know, the military will teach you, it'll put you in good for you to learn a trade. And if you like it, and if not, you can always do like 67 and stayed until 75 as a civilian contractor. And he thought it was good. He said, you know, the military will teach you, it'll mature you, it'll be good for you. You learn a trade, and if you like it, stay in. If not, you can always get out, and you know, you can do whatever you want from there.
1: Wow. That's and that's a great attitude, and especially where he had been, there in an active war, to have some insight for you, I bet helped.
0: Right.
1: So you decide, I'm going, I've signed my papers, I've gone through MEPS, I am now standing on the footprints of war, to have insight for you, I bet helped.
0: Right.
1: So I'm going, I've signed my papers, I've gone through MEPS, I am now standing on the footprints of soldiers, or excuse me, Marines who come before you. I had to correct myself. Yeah, they are not soldiers.
0: Right.
1: They are warriors or Marines. So what was through your mind while you were standing on the jello footprints?
0: Well, I went through boot camps, and I graduated from school in Florida. I went through Harrison, South Carolina. So they personally moved there in 2, 3 days. So this one.
1: Mind while you were standing on those yellow footprints?
0: Well, I went through.

0: boot camp since I graduated from high school in Florida. I went through Parris Island, South Carolina. So they purposely bring you there at 2, 3 in the morning, so you're disoriented. And I didn't have any insight until I got on the yellow footprints, and then they started yelling. And in the first couple of days, it's like, what the heck did I do? And we saw other guys say, oh man, I gotta call my congressman, I gotta get out, I gotta call my mom. And you know what? I came in with the mentality of, you know what? They can make it the day as long as they want, but they can't stop time. It's gotta end sometime. So I took it day by day, hour by hour, just because from Holland. And came in with talent of, but they can make the day as long as they want, but can't stop time at any time. So I took it day by day, hour by hour, just because from my background, and I think of it as, it was just something I had to do. It's just like, you sign up and you're obligated, just do it. It'll end May, 9 years later, you're ready to take it. But just do it day by day. And that's what I did.
1: That's incredible too. I think that
0: Just do it. It'll end one day. 90 days later, you'll be a Marine if you make it. But just do it day by day, and that's what I did.
1: that's incredible too. You think that attitude of it's something that has to be done hour by hour, day by day, how small little bits, one task at a time. That's a great way of looking at that. So you are doing your boot camp. Tell me a little bit about any favorite areas of training that you may have had.
0: I guess the rifle range, because I had never fired a rifle, so it's something new to me.
1: Doing your boot camp, a little bit about any favorite areas of training that you may have had.
0: I guess the rifle range, because I had never fired a rifle, so it's something new to me. And then some of the most rewarding time was, I guess, doing a forced march. This was 1987 before they had the Crucible. And we did a forced march, and it was just near the end of graduation. And it was just so emotional that like most of the platoon broke down. It's like, wow, we made it this far. It's just like, we're almost there. It's we can't believe what we accomplished. It was just near the end of graduation, and it was just so emotional that like most of the platoon broke down. It's like, wow, we made it this far. It's just like, we're almost there. It's we can't believe what we accomplished. And we started with 83 and we graduated with 55.
1: Wow. So what year did they start the Crucible then? I guess I
0: 88,
1: assumed it was something they always had.
0: 89 or something like that.
1: Oh, wow.
0: So for us, it was called ICT, Individual Combat Training, and then they had BWT, Basic Warrior Training, is what they called it afterwards. But they had that crucible in after I went through in 87.
1: Are
0: And
1: you so
0: actually, just a small note is what they called it afterwards. But they had that crucible in after I went through in 87.
1: Are
0: And
1: you so
0: actually, just a small note. One of my platoon mates, I met him up in Massachusetts, and he was the director of the VA services up there in Massachusetts. His name is Coleman Nee, and I just found out he's the new, I guess, the chairman for the DAV, the national chairman for the DAV.
1: Wow. Well, you
0: Yeah,
1: be sure to tell
0: so
1: him congratulations. That's awesome. You got
0: I guess the chairman for the DAV, the national chairman for the DAV.
1: Wow. Well, you be
0: Yeah,
1: sure to tell
0: so
1: him congratulations. That's awesome. You've got somebody up in the higher ups. That's a good thing. Never a bad thing. So you okay, so they have obviously, the rifle range. Tell me about what your thoughts were on the gas chamber. What was going through your mind with that?
0: That was the most unexpected experience, because when you're in there and you see your drill instructors or the instructors there say,

0: they're talking normal.
1: The gas chamber. What going through your mind with that?
0: That was the most unexpected experience, because when you're in there and you see your drill instructors or the instructors there, say they're talking normal in their gas mask. Oh, this is not too bad. I'm breathing good air. I got my gas mask on. Nothing's going to happen. And as soon as you take it off and they try to have you sing the Marine hymn, you're like, oh man, I can't, you know, this is like the worst feeling I've ever felt. So, but you look at it and you couldn't wait to get outside. People were pushing and shoving, but they said, just slow down, grab that recruit in front of you, and then just walk out slowly. And that's the way I've ever felt. So, but you look at it and you couldn't wait to get outside. People were pushing and shoving, but they said, just slow down, grab that recruit in front of you, and then just walk out slowly. And then after that, once you get the air, it was like the most exhilarating feeling ever.
1: Snot the whole
0: yes,
1: nine yards.
0: Everywhere. So that was,
1: It's never always fun seeing handsome. Those photos, right? You're like, what in the world just happened?
0: Right.
1: So you go through the, and do all of the basic training stuff, 90 days. Any funny stories that you can recall from that time?
0: Yeah, there's a couple of funny stories. One of them was recruit named Franklin. He got a letter and it was square away time.
1: 90 days. Any stories that you call from that time?
0: Yeah, there's a couple of funny stories. One of them was recruit named Franklin. He got a letter and it was square away time. So Peter just read mail from home. And one of the on duty drill instructor's son said, Franklin, what's he? Nothing, sir. I just got a note from my family. Goes, come here, and had him hold out the note, like 30 minutes, say, I want you to laugh. He goes, ha, ha. He goes, no, I want you to laugh. So 30 minutes, ha, ha, ha, ha. So 30 minutes, we're trying not to laugh because Franklin's up there. And he had him hold out the note, and for like 30 minutes, say, I want you to laugh. He goes, ha, ha. He goes, no, I want you to laugh. So for 30 minutes, he goes, ha, ha, ha, ha. So for 30 minutes, we're trying not to laugh because Franklin's up there. Trying to do what he's told for the next 30 minutes.
1: Oh, so. that's pretty. Yeah. Oh my gosh, my arms would be dead tired.
0: Yeah,
1: I mean,
0: you know, you're running on adrenaline and you're so afraid that you do what you're told, so you bypass all your pain and stuff.
1: So for graduation, was your family there for you during graduation?
0: No, my dad was actually working overseas in Saudi Arabia. From what he learned in the Army, he was in the Signal Corps, so you might pass all your pains.
1: For graduation, was your family there for you during graduation?
0: My dad was working overseas in Saudi Arabia. From what he learned in the Army, he was in Signal Corps, they were doing satellites after wave systems, and he's with an American contractor, and they were building satellites and microsystems for Saudi Arabia. He's out there. And my family were out in California, so I graduated myself, and we got on the gray bus, and from there, we went our separate ways.
1: And then you didn't, did you go through to, because you weren't?
0: California. So I graduated by myself, and then we got on the Greyhound bus, and then from there, we went our separate ways.
1: And then you didn't, what did you go through to? Because you weren't ITB, right?
0: No, I went through Motor T School, like Camp Johnson, okay. Which is off. Next to Camp Lejeune, North Carolina. So,
1: and tell me a little bit about the training that you had there, and how long was it for?
0: It was a couple months, but the training was, how to drive a hump to Camp Lejeune, North Carolina. So,
1: and tell me a little bit about the training that you had there, and how long was it for?
0: It was a couple months, but the training was, how to drive. A Humvee, how to drive a manual stick shift on a 813.
1: And tell a little bit about the training that you had and how long is it for?
0: It's a couple, but it was how to drive a Humvee, how to drive a manual stick shift on a 813. They had them back then, and we all knew how to drive a stick shift in the 70s, 80s. From there, you would learn how to do vehicle recovery in the mud, just basic stuff, basic maintenance. So.

0: Interesting. Was there a favorite part of that you learned?
1: From there you would learn how to do vehicle recovery in the mud. Just basic stuff, basic maintenance. So
0: interesting. Was there a favorite part of all of that that you learned?
1: Realizing how far down you can go in the Humvee and still be underwater. Because if you had the exhaust pipe above the water, it's called a fording kit. You can go in the water up to your nose and still drive, because you need that when you're on a ship and they can't get to shore. You have to drive in there, or they'll put you on a LCAC, land craft air cushion. So it's like a hovercraft. You can put four Humvees on there, two big trucks, right? Because you need that when you're on a ship and they can't get shore. To drive in there, or put you on a land craft air cushion. So it's like a hovercraft. You put Humvees on two big trucks, and they get as close they can. Sometimes on shore, you just drive off there. But they try it every different scenario that you might encounter.
0: Wow, that's always interesting. Just this little, the adapt part of it all, right? Overcome and adapt. Right. And that the Marine do, and do it well. So you were go through that training. Interesting, just this little, the adaption part of it all, right? Overcome and adapt. Right. And that's what the Marines do, and they do it well. So you were going through that training. You get through that. Where do you go next?
1: Desert Storm was in 90, so we were at Pendleton, and then we went over to Al Jebel, Saudi Arabia, which is a port, and we were tasked with bringing the gear from the ships, the MPS ships, because the Marine Corps and the Navy, well, the U.S. government has what they call MPS ships, military pre-positioning ships, and they're civilian. And we were tasked with bringing the gear, the ship, the MPS ships, because the Marine Corps and the Navy, well, the U.S. government has what they call MPS ships, military pre-positioning ships. And there's a million ships with military on there. So they can go in the world with 48. That's why the Marines are always first in their equipment later. So what we did was bring these bullet band-aids. Beans meaning food, bullets meaning ammunition, whether it's for, the Cobras for artillery. And band-aids are for like medical supplies. So we just wanted that to bring beans, bullets, and band-aids. So beans meaning food, bullets meaning ammunition, whether it's for the Cobras for artillery, and band-aids are for like medical supplies. So we would just run it out to different places. We established camp up in the Kuwaiti border, and we were just running back and forth, resupplying different units.
0: So what was it like, being in a Cold War for so long, right? And now all of a sudden everybody's getting, picked up to deploy overseas. What was going through your mind when you first got there?
1: When I went in, it was peacetime. It was Cold War. So I said, I'm here to learn a trade. I'm going to work on this. And, when we got the orders to go overseas, it's like, wow. This
0: going through your mind when you first got there?
1: When I went in at peacetime, it was Cold War, so I said, I'm going to learn a trade, you're going to work this. And when we orders overseas, it's like, wow, this is real now. We don't know what to expect. But, you're going to learn. You're scared because you know what to expect, and you don't know if, situations you're going to drop in and all that stuff. So, just like day by day, say, all right, you got two boxes of MREs, a case of water, you're going to be for a week. So we might leave one day. They load up our stuff. Day or two and all that stuff. So, you just, like you said, take it day by day. Say, all right, you got 2-3 boxes of MREs, a case of water, you're going to be gone for a week. So we might leave one day. They load up our stuff, drive a day or two in the convoy down to where it needs to go, drop it off, turn around, pick up more supplies there, and then come back. And then when you drop it at the new unit, spend a day there, whatever, and then head back to your base, and then get your mail, get your food, water. So it just became a routine.
0: And so most of that time, were you

0: living off of MREs?
1: Yeah. And I think the longest we went without a shower is like base and your food or so, just being a routine.
0: So most of that time were you living off of MREs?
1: Yeah. And I think the longest we went without a shower is like 20, 30 days. So, you know, we had to be wiped and things like that. So that was...
0: Yeah. It smelled like newborn.
1: Yeah, yes.
0: All right. How long were you there?
1: About 6 months. But yeah, everything off beginning of January, and then you want January, February, around that time, we were done, and they tasked us about 6 months.
0: Yeah.
1: So, yeah, everything kicked off beginning of January, 91, January, February, around that time, we were done, and they tasked us, because some of the units went back early, they tasked us with cleaning the first Marine Division tanks. Because they had left already, the unit left, and we had to clean their tanks, make sure there was no sand. They were really strict about it. So instead of cleaning our stuff, we were cleaning the tanks' stuff. So
0: did anybody come in and clean your stuff after you
1: got? Because they had left already, the unit had to clean their tanks, make sure there was no sand. They were really strict about it. So instead of cleaning our stuff, we were cleaning the tanks' stuff. So
0: did anybody come in and clean your stuff after you
1: guys
0: left?
1: No, they were gone. They were back in the States at Pendleton. So,
0: goodness. So you're going through, you're getting ready to come back.
1: Right.
0: And before you leave, though, or actually when you first get there, what was it like when you first arrived? What was the scenery like? The topography?
1: that's funny. So we got into... Saudi Arabia. And
0: before you leave, though, actually, when you first get there, what was it like when you first arrived? What was the scenery like? The topography?
1: that's funny. So we got into Saudi Arabia at night. And of course, there were units there before us that got there maybe like a couple months before. And of course, you know, Marines are always jokesters. We have our sea bags and our weapon, and we get on the bus that's taking us from the airport to where we're going to be to stage before we go to our base or wherever we're supposed to go. And these other Marines that were there, you know, with their M16 guarding the bus, whatever. So, oh man, I can't believe we got attacked this. And we're like, oh, what's going on? you know, taking us from the airport to where we're to stage before we go to our base or wherever we're supposed to go. And these other Marines were there, you know, with their M16 guarding the whatever. So, and I can't believe we got attacked this. We're like, what's on? They're like newbies, and they were there like, you know, to do because they were just making up stories trying to scare us. So
0: little did they, right?
1: Yeah.
0: All right. You finish that document. Do you come right back to the States?
1: Yeah, then I went on recruiting duty in 91 to 93, and I was actually in
0: deployment. Do you come right back to the States?
1: Yeah, and then I went on recruiting duty in 91 to like 93, and I was actually in Daytona Beach. So I was 23 at the time. They gave me BAQ, which is basic allowance for quarters, and my apartment was $375, but they gave me $500. So I thought I was rich, you know, 22, 23. Wow, they're paying for my apartment. You know, and I'm making a couple hundred dollars extra, this and that, because there's no base around Daytona Beach, Florida. Closest one at the time, I think, was like Orlando. The Naval Training Center was still there before they closed that. Or Jacksonville at NES, Jacksonville. You know, and I'm making $100 extra, this and that. There's no base around Daytona Beach, Florida. Closest one at the time, I think, was like Orlando. The Naval Training Center was still there before they closed that. Or Jacksonville at NES, Jacksonville, Naval Station, Jacksonville. That's, you know, was there for a while, and went up to New Jersey, and that I was doing recruiting duty up there, and that's how I met my wife, because she was going to college at Iona, and she came in with her friends, and she said, oh, no, I'm here with him, you know, seeing what's going on, and up there, and that's how I met my wife, because she was going to college at Iona, and she came in with one of her friends, and she said, oh, no, I'm just here with him. I'm, you know, I'm just seeing what's going on.

0: Anyway, her friend Chris, he joined the Marines and he became a tanker. And then, you know, she read some of the stuff on being a woman Marine and all this stuff. Goes, no, don't give me that stuff. So she read it and she came back. And I guess she was partying too much at Iona. And she said, you know, yeah, I want to join the Marines, but I don't want to sit behind a desk. I want to blow stuff up. So I didn't actually recruit. I was in the office with the other recruiters. They recruited her and they sent her out to Yuma, Arizona in Hawk missiles before they disbanded. And that's how she met Travis out there, another good friend of our fault.
1: Yeah. And so for any of you watching, if you have not seen the interview with Tammy Harrington, go out to Conversations with a Vet on YouTube and you can find that as well. So you meet her and right. then she goes, she's now in Arizona.
0: Right.
1: So how does that end up for, I mean, obviously the right. ending works, right? But right. how do you get there?
0: Right. So I was going to school.
1: So you meet her and right. then she goes, she's now in Arizona.
0: Right.
1: So how does that end up for, I mean, obviously the right. ending works, right? But right. how do you get there?
0: Right. So I was going to school at night and I was going to college. And then some of the recruiters up in Jacksonville, because that's where headquarters was, they said, hey, Sergeant Harrington, why don't you look at OCS, being a Marine Corps officer, because I know you want to fly and, you know, we can get you started with that. So in 94, I went into officer candidate school. Don't you that yes, the Marine Corps officer, because I know you want to fly and, you know, we can get you started with that. So in 94, I went into officer candidate school in Quantico, Virginia. And then I was going to school there at night still. And then 95 for the senior corps. And the I told my career, I said, yo, what's the look? Are you really the pilot? We know you did the flight valve, you did the EKG, you send the wind box and all that stuff. You need infantry officers. I said, you know, told my recruiter, I said, you know, what's, he said, look, you know what? We really don't need pilots. We know you took the flight ASVAB, you did the EKG, you sat in the wooden box and all that stuff. We need infantry officers. I said, look, you know, I didn't want to, you're going to look at my record book. You'll see I was in Motor T, you know, I wanted to go, you know, enlisted flight crew. I said, look, I don't need to fly Harriers or F-18s. I just want a C-130 because my goal was to be a commercial pilot.
1: Right.
0: So they said, no, you know, we can't do that, this and that. So I got out and I joined the reserves and I stayed in New Jersey and I was in a reserve unit in Red Bank, New Jersey. It was a Motor T unit. So I was there for a while. I joined the reserves and I stayed in New Jersey and I was in a reserve unit in Red Bank, New Jersey. It was a Motor T unit. So I was there for a while. And Tammy was still in Yuma, Arizona. So her family took me in for all the holidays and stuff because I had no family in New Jersey. And she got done with her enlistment and came back in 1999. And I was going to jungle warfare school in Okinawa up in the northern training area for just like a 3-week thing. So it was something quick because I was still in reserves, but they sent me there. And her enlistment and came back in 1999, and I was going to jungle warfare school in Okinawa up in the northern training area for just like a 3-week thing. So it was something quick because I was still in reserves, but they sent me there. And I came back, and I was still in the reserves. And, you know, we started dating after that when she got out in 99, and I came back in 2000, and we started dating. So, and I was working a civilian job doing IT work for a pharmaceutical advertising company, just small 30 people company. And I had two other Marines that were in my reserve unit and we ran the whole department and the whole company because they had satellite offices throughout the Midwest.
1: Wow. Nice.
0: IT work for a pharmaceutical company, just small 30 people company. And I had two other Marines that were in my reserve unit. We ran the whole department, the whole company because they had satellite offices

0: throughout the Midwest. Wow.
1: Nice. So you're going, you do your, what is it, how many times a month would you go to the reserves?
0: Just 1 week a month and 2 weeks a year. And, you know, if no unit or the active duty inspector, instructor staff, PNI staff, you know, say, hey, this one here, got this one here. And you wouldn't do it. And, you know, they, if you know the unit, the active duty inspector, instructor staff, the INI staff, you know, they say, hey, we got this going here, we got this going here. And you wouldn't want to do stuff like 29 palms in the desert in California. I did that like 7 times. I said, no, that's enough. So I said, look, you know, you're going to Okinawa. Yeah, we need like 5 Marines from our unit. There's going to be 100 Marines going there. So that's why I volunteered to go overseas and do all kinds of stuff instead of doing stuff in the States. So.
1: Right, right. I think that that's a great story, and I'm super happy for the two of you. So tell me then.
0: The States.
1: So. Right, right. I think that that's a great story, and I'm super happy for the two of you. So tell me then. Did you just stay reserves?
0: Yeah. What? So in the Marine Reserves, they messed up my paperwork because I was up for Staff Sergeant, which is an E6. And they said, oh, well, you know, you don't have this paperwork. And then we have to get you out on service limits because you've been in 14 years and you have to be an E6. And I said, look, what's the problem? You know, I took it up with the Sergeant Major, everybody. And they said, well, you know, you're missing a fitness report, this paperwork. And then we have to get you out on service limits because you've been in 14 years and you have to be an E6. And I said, look, what's the problem? You know, I took it up with the Sergeant Major, everybody. And they said, well, you know, you're missing a fitness report from Quantico. And the major that was supposed to sign it there, he's out and he won't sign. I said, you know, you guys got it. There's got to be something to be done. They said, no, because I don't know, the reserves are different than active duty. So I got out and I said, look, I'm not going to waste 14 years. So I decided to join. We don't say the A word in the house because my wife and I are both Marines. I joined an Army Reserve unit that was going to be a drill sergeant unit where they train recruits. So I went there in June 1st, 2001. And then 9/11 and I are both in reserve unit. That was going to be a drill sergeant unit where they train recruits. So I went to June 1st, 2001, and then 9/11 happened. And since I wasn't a drill sergeant yet, I stayed with the unit. Most of the guys there went to Orlando with Missouri to train recruits. So there were about maybe 10 of us. We were like Marines that got out and went to the Army Reserve because it was easy to do that.
1: Right.
0: And then in 2003, I got activated. I got sent to an Army Reserve unit in Columbus, Ohio. And it was a transmission unit. And from there, we went up to into Crete. And we got stationed up in to Crete, Iraq, Tom's hometown. And we were at Upper Base. So we were there 13 months because my contract was up and a stop loss for another 9 months. So I didn't get till March 2005.
1: Goodness. Good gracious. All right. So you finished that deployment.
0: Right.
1: And then what?
0: Then got out on medical because I got it with IE. A couple times. Yeah, nothing special. I had to
1: wasn't
0: go. No, it was after night, so you know, I had to try again. But so I told
1: oh, fever.
0: Yeah, right. I told him it was an Army Reserve. They can be gunnies. They think old Marines because 37. There's where I had to
1: one wasn't early. Enough.
0: No, it was amateur night there, so you know, they had to try again. I told
1: overachiever,
0: guys,
1: right?
0: Yeah, right. So I told the guys in the Army Reserve, they called me gunny because they think all older Marines, because I was 36 at the time. These kids are like 17, 18, 19, whatever. And they all call me gunny. I said, look, I'm not a gunnery sergeant. Oh, gunny, oh, yeah. They would ask for my advice. I said, all right, well, the reason why I'm here is the Army said they were looking for a few good men. So here I am. So
1: I love it. That's funny. And I,
0: yeah, they would ask, all right, well, the reason why I'm here is the Army said they were looking for a few good men, so here I am. So

0: I love it. I love it. That's funny. And I, you know, that bantering, right, between the branches, I think is just, it's great. I think it's uplifting too, morally.
1: There were some great guys.
0: Not morally, but for the morale. Let's clarify that.
1: My partner in Iraq, he's a 19-year-old farm kid from Illinois, and he became the best man at my wedding when we came back, and I married Tammy in 2005. We had a, I went back on leave for 2 weeks in September 2004.
0: And
1: my partner in Iraq, he's a 19-year-old farm kid from Illinois, and he became the best man at my wedding when we came back, and I married Tammy in 2005. We had a, I went back on leave for 2 weeks in September 2004, got married at the courthouse, and then we had the celebration March 2005. And guys from all over, they drove from Michigan, from Illinois, from Iowa, and they just drove like on short notice to come to the wedding. So that's camaraderie between all the branches.
0: Yes, yes. So important. And you're sharing a common, you know, event.
1: Right.
0: And such, and getting to know them. I think that's amazing. So from there, after you go through all of that, you get married event and such, and getting to know them. I think that's amazing. So from there, after you go through all of that, you get married, and now what happens?
1: So I'm out, and then I, Tammy got on the Marine Corps, and she applied for Port Authority of New York and New Jersey on the police department. So she got accepted. She started that. She applied in like 2002, and then they took 4 or 5 years, and she finally got accepted, went in to the police academy January 2007. So Jersey on the police department. So she got accepted. She started that. She applied in like 2002, and then they took 4 or 5 years, and she finally got accepted, went in to the police academy January 2007. So from that point on, we had one son already, and then 2007 my daughter was born, and then 2010 my last son was born. So I have 3 kids. So it was decided, since I was medically retired, I really couldn't do anything, so I decided to be Mr. Mom. So I had the opportunity to raise my kids, so which is amazing, because a lot of parents don't, because they have to work. There's 2 parents in the house. Decided, since I was medically conditioned, so I decided to be Mr. Mom. I had the opportunity to raise my kids, so which is amazing, because a lot of parents don't, because they have to work. There's 2 parents in the household that have to work. I was fortunate enough to be able to raise the 3 kids.
0: That's wonderful.
1: Yeah.
0: So tell me a little about how it's for you transition back to civilian life. Did he provide you any kind of resource before you got out?
1: Not really at the time. It was just like, you know, here, go see the VA and
0: to civilian life. Did he provide you any kind of resources before you got out?
1: Not really at the time. It was just like, you know, here, go see the VA and you know, see what they can do for you. You know, so.
0: And were you able to get 100% disability?
1: Yeah, it took about 5 or 6 years, but in 2010, I finally did. And, you know, I had neck surgery, so there's titanium in my neck at C5.
0: Wow.
1: But yeah, it's, you know, it just took a while, but, you know, you just have to keep going and going.
0: Yeah, so. That had to have been a scary moment.
1: Yeah.
0: Or moments, if it was, yeah, you know, happened twice.
1: Yeah, but it's a funny story, because the second one was the worst. It was Logston. That was my partner. He was driving, and we were driving a bobtail, which is the tractor trailer. It's just the tractor, not the trailer. So it's a bobtail. And I was on the 50 cal going backwards, and he was driving this way. The convoy's going this way. And all of a sudden, we hear boom up front. So they set an IED, which was artillery shell, with ball bearings, rocks, nails, whatever, behind C4, tied to a cell phone, and they would have a spotter. Then this way, the convoy's going this way. And all of a sudden, we hear boom up front. So they set an IED, which was artillery shell, with ball bearings, rocks, nails, whatever, behind C4, tied to

0: a cell phone, and they would have a spotter. They would have the phone number ready, and then they would hit dial and create a spark and go off. So the first one went off, and I go, "Lawson, what happened?" He goes, "Ah." I go, "What? Did you get hit?" He goes, "No, I dropped my M&Ms." I said, "I'll get you a pound of M&Ms. What's going on?" He goes, "Oh, yeah, we're getting ambushed up front," because it was a normal occurrence. And we've been in country 9 months, like, "Oh, yeah, we're getting ambushed again." So,
1: man.
0: So, you know, that was, "What? Did you get hit?" He goes, "No, I said, "I'll get you a pound of M&Ms. What's going on?" He goes, "Oh, yeah, we're getting ambushed up front," because it was a normal occurrence. And we've been country 9 months, like, "Oh, we're getting ambushed again." So, you know, that was just one of the funny stories in that. So, there's, you try to be fun and see humor and stuff. You know, and the first ambush, we got caught. They sent the wrong on a pontoon bridge across the Tigris River, and at the end had a big metal and our tractor trailer couldn't go through, so two of them got stuck there. I was the third one, so they sent us the wrong way on a pontoon bridge across the Tigris River, and at the end they had a big metal pipe, and our tractor trailers couldn't go through, so two of them got stuck in there. And I was the third one, so I was able to turn around, and while they were backing it up, they had a call to prayer. So all these guys started getting on the rooftops, and we were getting ambushed. We were going through, and I was firing this way. And all of a sudden, I looked down, and I'm like, "Oh, man, I got hit or something. I'm burning," whatever. We get out, and the medics are coming around, and they're saying, "Anybody got hurt?" I said, "Well, I got to find out where I got hurt before I could tell the docs." So, you know, and I didn't get hit or something. I'm burning around, and then anybody hurt? I said, "I got to find out where I got hurt before I tell the docs." So, you know, and I didn't get hit. I got, what happened was, we're firing out a window, six to the brass hit the window, and it split. I got like aspirin. And if I had told the medics that I got hit, and if anything, they found out it was brass burns, they would run it up the whole platoon, the whole company, and then stop. "Oh, it's all Marzano," and whatever. I said, the medics that I got hit and they didn't find anything, they found out it was brass burns, they would have brought it up to the whole platoon, the whole company. I would have been the laughing stock. Say, "Oh, this old Marine doesn't know what he's doing," whatever. But like I said, we make fun of it, but nobody knows about it. I just tell some of the guys, you know, that we're in the.
1: Well, company. Now everybody knows about it because we are live, by the way.
0: we'd be trying to make fun of stuff like that. So, like, thing with M&Ms with Lawson, I send them a pound of M&Ms every year on September 24th, and you know, and he's actually retiring in July from the Army, so he's a E9 sergeant major, so he's retired. I'm gonna be at his retirement every year September 24th, and you know, and he's actually retiring in July from the Army, so he's a E9 sergeant major, so he's retired. I'm gonna be at his retirement. You know, his wife and kids grew up with my wife and kids, and they come down for vacation, we go. So, you know, it's just you know, that camaraderie that you can't find anywhere else.
1: Mm-hmm. absolutely. So tell me about going back to the original thing that you said, is that your American dad.
0: Right.
1: So I know, obviously, they're absolutely. So tell me about going back to the original thing that you said, is that your American dad.
0: Right.
1: So I know, obviously, there's a story there behind that. And so explain to those who are watching and who will be watching this as a recording later on, what came about being that you were born in Vietnam.
0: Right. So what happened was in the county, Bergen County, New Jersey, I was going to college for computer science, but I needed some sort of...
1: In Vietnam.
0: Right. So what happened was in the county, Bergen County, New Jersey, I was going to college for computer science, but I needed some vacation. The county said, "Tonight to get my Microsoft certification." I get a call from my dad, who happened to be living in Orlando. His name is Gary. And he calls me up and says,

look, somebody that called and said they had information about your mom, but I'd just be leery because, you know, they might scan. And he calls me up and he said, look, there's somebody that called and they said they have information about your mom, but I would just be leery because, you know, it might be a scam, they might want money, whatever. But if it's true, these are the three questions that you need to ask. Where did I meet your mom? Where I took her on her first date, and where and what I bought her dad for his farm in Vietnam. I said, okay. So I called the number and it's in Davenport, Iowa. So I call and the lady answered, and where and what her dad for his farm in Vietnam. I said, okay. So I called the number and it's in Davenport, Iowa. So I call and the lady answered, and I said, my name's Terrington, my Vietnamese name is Bento. And she goes, oh, me, my chin, his mom, nice. In Asia, you, since they have some kids, they do it numbers. So like, this is your aunt number one, your uncle number two. She was out of 13 kids. So we call Ma, which means mom, Jin, which means nine. So, and I said, wait, so they do it by numbers. So like, this is your aunt number one, your uncle number two. She was 9 out of 13 kids. So we call it Ma, which means mom, and Jin, which means nine. So, and I said, wait. So the guy came on the line. He was Vietnamese, but he spoke a lot better English than my mom did at the time. So he kind of translated. And while we were talking, and I said, look, where did, you know, you meet my dad? And she had all the answers. And then during the conversation, which took place for about an hour, she started sending me pictures of me and my sister and my dad back and forth. And at that point, I said, look, you know, I got to come. I said, well, what are you doing in Davenport, Iowa? I thought you would be in like Southern California, like Little Saigon. And she could speak English well enough. She goes back and forth. And at that point, I said, look, you know, I come. I said, well, what are you doing in Davenport, Iowa? I thought you'd be in like Southern California, like Little Saigon. And she could speak English well enough. She goes, how many Vietnamese people? So that's the humor. So come to find out, she was looking for me since 1999. She got spotted to come to Iowa. 1899, and she showed me a stack of letters addressed Gary, Heron, Houston, Chicago, Seattle, because they had phone books. They had people in 1999, and she showed me a stack of letters addressed to Gary, Edward Harrington, you know, Houston, Chicago, Seattle, because they had phone books and they had people all over trying to look for anybody with that name. It said, my name is so-and-so. I had two kids, this and that, you know, you were, you know, this and that. And she showed me this, like maybe 35 letters. And I said, look, you know what? I got to come and meet you. You know, and I convinced my sister from California to fly out to Davenport. And she showed me the 35 letters. And I said, look, you know what? I got to come and meet you. You know, and I convinced my sister from California fly out to Davenport and met her in June of 2006. My daughter was born in March 2006. She got to meet her granddaughter and her grand. And from there, it's hectic because everybody wanted to know the story and I was getting to write. So we had to be choosing my wife. Look, it was pretty hectic. Why don't you go back there and you just spend time with your mom? I said, okay. And from there, it was hectic because everybody wanted to know the story and I was getting pulled to write. So we get back to New Jersey. My wife said, it was pretty good. Why don't you go back there? And you just spend time off. I said, okay, no problem. So I go spend time with her, and then we're going to get through pictures and stuff like that. And I noticed a picture. There was, I thought he was British at that because he was saluting this. I said, oh, God. He goes, oh, that's Mike, your father. I said, no, Gary's dad. He goes, that's your real father. And I was, so I took pictures. I went back to me to Jersey. I hand them, and I started, father. I said, no, Gary's my dad. No, that's real father. And I was shocked. So I took pictures.

0: brought them back with me to New Jersey. I scanned them and I'm looking online and couldn't find anything of it because I'm looking for a British journalist. So it did show up. That was the picture there of my, it's a press uniform. It's an Australian uniform. It says press on it because he was in the Australian Army. He was attached with them. And he got attached with there of Michael. And that's a press uniform. It's a Australian uniform, but it says press on there because he wasn't in the Australian Army. He was just, attached with them. And he got attached with different units over there. The guy who wrote the article, Hugh Lund, was attached with the Marines at Da Nang, and he knew my dad. So,
1: wow.
0: So that's how it started. So I was working at this pharmaceutical advertising company in New Jersey, and my friend Ed, who did marketing intelligence at the time, he would do research on new drugs or whatever. So he's had the idea to put a request to the Australian New Jersey team. And my friend, who did marketing intelligence at the time, he would do research on a new drug or whatever. So he's idea to put a request to the Australian Vietnam veterans. And he put in, said, hey, look, my friend looking for information about this. His dad, his name, Michael, this and that. I heard he was a journalist. And out of the blue, named Paul Asbury from British Australia said, hey, I was an officer in the Australian Army. I was a lieutenant. I know of the incident, but, and out of the blue, a guy named Paul Asbury from Brisbane, Australia, he said, hey, I was an officer in the Australian Army. I was a lieutenant. I know of the incident, but I didn't know any of the people involved, but I'm going down to the jungle warfare school in Australia. And I'm going to ask one of the guests there, and his name is Tim Page, who is a Pulitzer Prize winning photojournalist, a British photojournalist.
1: Wow.
0: So what happened was Paul Asbury goes down to the Jungle Warfare School in Australia for a reunion, and he's talking to Tim Page is sitting here, and there's another guy sitting here, and he goes to Tim Page. So what happened was Asbury goes down to warfare school Australia for a reunion, and he's talking to Tim Page in here. There's another guy sitting here, and he goes to Tim Page, hey Tim, there's somebody in America looking for information about one of the journalists called Michael Birch. He's talking to Tim Page in here, and there's another guy sitting here, and he goes to Tim Page, hey Tim, there's somebody in America looking for information about, and he goes to Tim Page, hey Tim, there's somebody in America looking for information about the journalist called Mike Burst, because Tim wrote a book called Requiem about all the photojournalists, all the journalists that died in Vietnam. So he knew they might know something. But this over here, this Frank goes, hey, what did you just say? He goes, oh, somebody's looking for information about Mike Burst. So this guy over here is Ross Hilligan. He goes, mate, this is my best mate. I was with him. He volunteered to go to Vietnam, and he said, anything happens to me, take my mom, give her, what I get for a pension, and the rest donate to charity, whatever. So Ross Gilligan is a holdie, and we're talking on, and he's in Australia, in America, and we're doing video, and he goes, hey, Tom, this is Ross Gilligan. He goes, Michael's my best mate. I knew my first son after his name, Michael Gilligan. He goes, I have another son. His name is Benjamin. In Washington, D.C., he's going to marry an American girl. I'll be out there 6 months. I would love to meet up with you. So
2: okay.
0: I drove down to Washington, D.C. We met Ross, and Ross had a stack of paperwork. My dad, I would love to meet up with you. So 6 months later, we drove down to Washington, D.C. We meet with Ross Gilligan, and Ross had a stack of paperwork from my dad. And it was all the stuff that he had with the Australian Associated Press. After he got killed, Ross went down there, grabbed all the paperwork, told the secretary, look, you're not going to need this anymore. So he grabbed it. He gave me all this stuff. And

0: That's how with the Australian associate doctor, he got killed. Just went down there, grabbed paperwork, decided, "Ooh, you're not gonna need this more." So he grabbed it, he gave me all this stuff. And that's how, you know, he Uncle Ross. And then about a year later, Uncle Ross comes to America to see his son, and he's up to New York. And I had my mom come out from Port Iowa. I put him in the back room after a couple hours and said, "Look, I told Michael to go out because it was during 1968, 1568. They had the first offensive in January in Iowa. And I put him in the back room. They talked for a couple hours. And she said, "Look, you know what? I told Michael not to go out because it was during 1968, May 5th, 1968. They had the first Tet Offensive in January 1968. And they were supposed to obey the ceasefire at the time. But the Viet Cong had attacked the Chinese section of Saigon called Cholon. And my dad, along with another British journalist, two more Australian journalists, one British journalist, and American, and they went into this alley in their little, it's called a mini moke. It's like a small Jeep. And along with another British, Australian journalist, British journalist, and American, and they went into this alley, a little, it's called a moke, it's like a small Jeep. And they got pushed by this Vietnamese captain who thought they were CIA because they had trousers and they had shirts or sleeve shirts and stuff. And they said, you know, dad said, "Oh no, we're pressed," and Vietnamese understand. But he shot him, and four were killed. Frank almost went to Austrian journalist. He played dead, and they said, you know, Mike said, "No, we're the press in Vietnam," so he get on it. But he shot him, and four were killed. And Frank Paul was one of the Austrian journalists. He played dead. And while he heard the Vietnamese cat reload his pistol, Frank ran to the news agency, and he told them what happened. And afterwards, there was American Alan Grant and Wallace Terry. Wallace Terry wrote a book that they were going to make into a movie called Black Experience in Vietnam. So they went in, and they put the U.S. Army to let them in. So 5 hours later, Wallace Terry wrote a book that they were going to make into a movie called The Black Experience in Vietnam. So they went in, and they went. The U.S. Army wouldn't let them in there. So about 5 hours later, they pulled them out, and they retrieved the bodies. But at that time, my mom was 3 months pregnant with me, and Michael Birch knew that.
1: And is this your mom here?
0: Yes, that was my mom in 1968. She was 20 years old at the time.
1: What a beautiful lady.
0: Yeah, thank you.
1: And then, so here.
0: Right, that was Michael. He was about 22 there. That was
1: your mom here?
0: Yes, that was my mom in 1968. She was 20 years old at the time.
1: What a beautiful lady.
0: Yeah, thank you.
1: And then, so here.
0: Right, that was Michael. He was about 22 there. That was some of his photos for the newspaper. But he did a lot of work. You know, he went to Italy to get an interview with the Italian prime minister. He was like one of the only ones or the youngest one to do it from Australia or something. So,
1: wow. Then, and then there were some other photos here. So this one here.
0: Right. And that's Bruce Piggott right there. And Bruce Piggott's on the left. He was one of the Australian journalists that was killed. And Hugh Lund is the guy on the right. He's the one that wrote the article that knew my dad.
1: Wow.
0: That's Piggott, right? Bruce Piggott on the left. He was one of the Australian journalists killed. And Blood is on the right. He's one that wrote the article that knew my dad.
1: Wow. So I can only imagine the kind of emotion going through you just learning that your mom is alive. Now, when you talked about your American dad, was the assumption when you were there for all this that was your dad?
0: Yeah, I didn't see dips. I mean, you know, growing up, I didn't know anything, you know. And he called me. I told him what happened. I said, "Look, no matter what happens, whatever, now you're still my dad because you're the one that brought me to the

0: and Damian Pike, because a lot of people were behind. And he said, look, I don't think I would have been able to live with, so I left you. I just put your sister.
1: Yeah.
0: So
1: you find the note, but at that time, you knew nothing different, right?
0: No.
1: You knew that was your father, biological father.
0: Right.
1: So now you hear that he's not. I mean, what did that do emotionally?
0: I looked at it a lot different. I said, I'd be mad at him for telling me earlier. He did me the biggest.
1: And what did that do to you emotionally?
0: I looked at it a lot different. I said, you know what? I can't be mad at him for not telling me earlier. He did me the biggest favor of my life is he brought me to the States.
1: Right.
0: And he adopted me and made me his son. So it was just like, wow, I never expected this, but it was just, you know, I looked at it as gratitude. Not like I wasn't upset at him at all. I said, look, I'm not upset that you didn't tell me. You did it for whatever reason you need to. It was just like, wow, I never expected this, but it was just, you know, I looked at it as gratitude. Not like I wasn't upset at him at all. I said, look, I'm not upset that you didn't tell me. You did it for whatever reason you need to. I said, I respect that. But I respect you even more for bringing me to the States.
1: Right. Now, this story here, is this
0: something? I said, look, I'm not upset that you didn't tell me. You did it for whatever reason you need to. I said, I respect that. But I respect you even more for bringing me to the States.
1: Right. Now, this story here, is this something that had been published? Or
0: yes. And okay. So in finding out with all this information, that first.
1: Right. Now, this story here, is this something that had been published? Or
0: yes. And
1: okay.
0: So in finding out with all this information, that first article, that was me on my passport. I was 2 years old. And if you look on the side here by my ear, it says Gary Harrington because he had to sign it. But that was on my in finding out with all this information. First article, me on my passport. It's 2 years old. And if you look on the side here by my ear, it says Harrington. He had to sign it. That was on my passport. I was two. And that was issued through the U.S. statement in Saigon. So I have that picture.
1: I see.
0: If you look on the side here. By my ear, it says Gary Harrington because he had to sign it. But that was on my passport when I was two.
1: Okay.
0: And that was issued through the U.S. State Department in Saigon. So I still have that picture.
1: So I see Tom Harrington and then it's Gary. Okay.
0: So I still have that passport. So.
1: That is just crazy.
0: In Saigon. So I still have that picture.
1: So I see Tom Harrington and then it's Gary. Okay.
0: So I still have that passport. So
1: Tom Harrington and then it's Gary. Okay.
0: So I still have that passport. So
1: that is just crazy. And then, so your mom is in the States and your sister is in the States.
0: Right.
1: Now, and then this is you?
0: Yeah, that was the boot camp picture in 1987.
1: Wow.
0: So they tell you not to smile. And that's not actually a dress blue uniform. You have your camis underneath. You're hot and sweaty. They tell you to wipe your face with a paper towel so you don't. And then it's Velcroed in the back. And it's a smock. It only goes up. So they tell you not to smile. And that's not actually a dress blue uniform. You have your camis underneath, you're hot and sweaty. They tell you to wipe your face with a paper towel so you don't. And then it's Velcroed in the back and it's a smock. It only goes up to your chest.
1: Right.
0: And then they find a cover that fits your head. So
1: they still do that, by the way.
0: Yeah.
1: They still do that. And then let's see. Okay. And then is this your mom here?
0: Right. And that was my daughter in 2006. And that's my sister.

0: Electra on the right. So that's when she got to meet my daughter for the first time. And then my son was born in 2010, and we had her fly out to in 2000 on the right. So that's when she got to meet my daughter for the first time. And then my son was born in 2010, and we had her fly out to New Jersey to witness the birth of my second son, my third child.
1: That is amazing. I'm so happy for you that you were able to find your family, or that your mom found you.
0: Right.
1: And then you were able to piece together your family history, your, right, you know, and then being still in contact with everybody. Right.
0: Right.
1: I think that's just an incredible story. So, okay. Tell me about these gentlemen here. So
0: now, I had went to Australia. Well, this is another story where I found out that Frank Palmos was still alive, and I didn't know about Hugh Lund, but I knew Frank Palmos. He's the guy that played Dead, that escaped, and here he is 84. I went to Australia to find my family roots, and I found out he was in Brisbane, so I flew up that morning and spent 3-4 hours with him because I had to go somewhere else in Australia later on that day. But I got to meet Frank, and I got to meet Hugh in the hat, and they said, oh, your father was witty and this and that and all that stuff. And Hugh told me a story. He said, you know, I was stationed attached with the Marines in Da Nang in 68, and I had blonde hair. And then when your dad showed up, he said, oh, who's this, this and that and all that stuff. And Hugh told me a story. He said, you know, I was stationed attached with the Marines in Da Nang in 68, and I had blonde hair. And then when your dad showed up, he said, oh, who's this Sheila here attached with the Marines? How come they have a girl up here? Because that's how they call females in Australia, Shirleys. And when he got closer, he found out it was Hugh, just had long hair, and he was just like letting the air out. So he said, attached with the Marines, how here? Because that's how they call females in Australia, Shirleys. And when he got closer, he found out it was Hugh, just had long hair, and he was just like letting the air out. So he said, you know, my dad has a sense of humor, and he could tell I had a sense of humor. So it was good to hear from them. It was just like, wow, these guys, you know, knew my dad, and they had no idea of me until, you know, we did DNA testing, and that's another story. But it was just like, wow, you know, we didn't know Michael had a son. We didn't know anything about you until now. So
1: Michael didn't know he had a son.
0: Well, Michael knew he had a kid until, you know, we did DNA testing, and that's another story. But it's just like, you know, we didn't know Michael had a son. We didn't know anything about you until now.
1: So Michael didn't know he had a son.
0: Well, Michael knew he had a kid. He knew it was a girl because my mom was 3 months pregnant at the time.
1: Okay, so he did know.
0: Yes, he did.
1: Okay.
0: So that way he told her, Michael, don't go to games. And Michael said, that's a job. I have to go. So
1: that makes a lot more sense. This is just, it's just a wonderful story.
0: And that was a couple years ago. That's the oldest son of my identity, my youngest, Austin down there. But Doug is 27.
1: Makes a little more sense. It's just absolutely awful story.
0: Yeah, and that was a year ago. That's my son Doug, my wife, my daughter Kennedy, a youngest, Austin there. But Doug 27, he just married a month. My daughter there, she is she just finished school. She's gonna be a junior at Ohio State University on the figure skating team, stuff like that.
1: Wow.
0: She's home here for the summer. And then my youngest, Austin, he's 15, but he's 6 feet tall, and he's like size 4 shoes. Meanwhile, he's 5 feet, I'm 5 feet, and but meanwhile, stuff like that.
1: Wow.
0: He's home here for the summer. And then my youngest, Austin there, he's 15, but he's 6 feet tall, and he's like size 14 shoes. Meanwhile, my wife's 5'2", I'm 5'8". And, you know, but meanwhile, my other nephews, they're like 6 feet tall because I guess it's my wife's German, Irish, and English heritage.
1: Yeah, the genes on that side.
0: Right.
1: I just think that's absolutely.

0: absolutely amazing. And I'm really, I mean, just that story in general and how everything came to be, I think is amazing. That's absolutely amazing. I'm really, I mean, just that story in general and how everything came to be, amazing.
1: And that through Renee, I did just Renee and my American cousin, she's a retired school teacher. Lee said, "Oh, there's a look," and said, "Look, we have a match with someone in Australia." And all right. So I found out my cousin, it was Shelly. That was another article that they wrote, Shelly. So come to find out, Shelly in Australia. And I said, all right. So they found out my cousin, her name is Shelly. That was another article that they wrote, Shelly. So come to find out, Shelly and I were born in 68. Her mom is Carol. My dad was Michael. They were cousins. Their grandparents, Michael's grandparents and Carol's grandparents, were sisters, one of six sisters. And I found out they immigrated from Northern Ireland in a town called Enniskillen, and the clan was the Maguire clan. And they came to Australia, in a place called Port Fairy at the southern coast. If you watch the movie Point from Northern Ireland in a town called Enniskillen, and the clan was the Maguire clan, and they came to Australia in a place called Port Fairy at the southern coast. If you watch the movie Point Break, and they have a beach called Bell's Beach where Keanu Reeves goes after Patrick Swayze, well, that's the area, Maguire clan, and they came to Australia in a place called Port Fairy at the southern coast. If you watch the movie Point Break, and they have a beach called Bell's Beach where Keanu Reeves goes after Patrick Swayze, well, that's the area. Port Fairy is a little south of there. So they came from Northern Ireland, the Maguires, and they settled in Port Fairy. So I found out, Bell's Beach where Keanu Reeves goes after Patrick Swayze, well, that's the area. Port Fairy is a little south of there. So they came from Northern Ireland, the Maguires, and they settled in Port Fairy. So I found out, more about my heritage, my ancestry, and my next goal is to go to Enniskillen, Northern Ireland. It's about 2 hours, settled in Port Fairy. So found out, more my heritage, my ancestry, and my goal is to go to Enniskillen, Northern Ireland. It's about 2 hours, northwest of Britain. So
0: That's just incredible. I am
1: that was
0: so happy for you.
1: at Enniskillen, Northern Ireland. It's 2 hours northwest of Dublin.
0: That's just incredible.
1: So
0: I
1: that
0: am
1: was
0: so happy for you.
1: I was right. Look, in November 2025, I brought a friend Ed, who was 75, and I said, "Ed, I want to go."
0: That's just incredible.
1: So
0: I
1: that
0: am
1: was.
0: so happy for you.
1: Yeah, and that was why I said, look, in November 2025, I brought my friend Ed, who was 75, and I said, "Ed, I don't know if you want to go, but I want you to go with me because you're the one that started this whole ball rolling." So we flew to Perth, visited, who was 75, and I said, "Ed, I don't want to go, I want you to go with me because you're the one that started this ball rolling." So we flew to Perth, visited Michael Gray, my grandfather, Graham Nolan, Graham Yon Birch. I want you to want to start the whole ball. And so we flew to Perth, visited Michael Gray and my grandfather, Graham Nolan, Yon Birch, was World War II vet, the ANZAC forces, Australia, New Zealand forces. And then there, we spent time with cousins, she drove us from Burren all the way down to Port Fairy. And that's when I found out I was up in Brisbane. So last minute flight the next day, I said, "Look, we gotta go this over here. I'm here to find Michael's was from Melbourne all the way down to Port Fairy." And that's when I found out Frank was up in Brisbane. So last minute flight, like the next day, I said, "Look, Ed, we gotta go. This is

0: why we're here. I'm here to find Michael's grave, to meet my cousin Shelley, and to see if Frank Palmos is still around. And we flew up to Brisbane that morning, spent 3 or 4 hours with them, and then flew back because after that we were heading back home, and we had a flight from Brisbane to Japan to go back to the States. So wow. I would like to spend a full day with them, but it was just the best 3 hours I could have ever wished for.
1: That's incredible. That's absolutely incredible. So for those of you watching, if you have any questions,
0: I would like more.
1: It's incredible. That's absolutely incredible. So for those of you watching, if you have any questions for Tom, go ahead and put in the chat for me now. Out of all of your time in service, where was your favorite place to go?
0: I think Okinawa. I mean, I wish I spent more time there, but it was beautiful out of Okinawa. I mean, you know, there's some of the scuba diving reefs and stuff. I think Okinawa. I mean, I wish I had spent more time there, but it was just, it's beautiful out there in Okinawa. I mean, you know, they have some of the best scuba diving, coral reefs and stuff. Just the people are nice, you know. And when my wife retired last year, I said, look, let's go to Japan. And I took my wife and 3 kids, went to Japan. We loved it, you know. I mean, the people are so, so great there. They're so hospitable. And even when we came back, we had a layover in Hawaii before we went back to, I took my wife and went to Japan. We loved it, you know. I mean, the people are so, so great there. They're so hospitable. And even when we came back we had a layover in Hawaii before we went back to the States, and we stayed a couple of days in Hawaii because we have military, you know, we could stay on military base, whatever. And we went to one of the places and they said, oh, you know, we just got back from Japan. This, oh, thank you for visiting our country. Did you like it? And where did you go? They're just great people.
1: Right. So, that's amazing.
0: Yeah.
1: If you had.
0: And they said, oh, you know, we just got back from Japan. This, oh, thank you for visiting our country. Did you like it? And where did you go? They're just great people.
1: Right. So, that's amazing.
0: Yeah.
1: If you had some, you know, if you had, let's say, your son, daughter, who wanted to join the military, and regardless of branch, what words of wisdom would you like to bestow to them?
0: Well, I would tell them, say, look, it's whatever you decide to do, have an end goal. You know, if you're going to go in, what are you going to get out of it? You know, I went and enlisted flight crew. They said, no, you're going to be motor T instead. So I would tell them, say, look, it's whatever you decide to do, have an end goal. You know, if you're going to go in, what are you going to get out of it? You know, I went and enlisted flight crew. They said, no, you're going to be motor T instead. So, but stick with it. That happened with Tammy. She wanted something else, and they gave her open contract, and she said, no, I want, you promised me this. This is what I want. So I would say, get the job you want. And, you know, there's no such thing as no. It's just the recruiters didn't understand your question. And being on recruiting duty, you know, I know that if they don't have a job here, they can call another recruiting station, say, hey, we want that job, and we'll give you this job. And, you know, there's no such thing as no. It's just the recruiters didn't understand your question. And being on recruiting duty, you know, I know that if they don't have a job here, they can call another recruiting station, say, hey, we want that job, and we'll give you this job, so they can trade. Make the time of it. I said that, you know, you could be sitting on a ship off the coast of Italy watching the sunrise and say, wow, I'm 19. I'm getting paid for this. You know, don't worry about people back home. If they love you, they'll still be there. But don't sit in the barracks. Just go and enjoy life. You're getting paid to go on to these foreign countries. You're not going to have a lot of time, but make the most of your time that you have. Get something back home. If they love you, they'll still be. But don't sit in the barracks, just go and enjoy life. You're getting paid to go on to these foreign countries. You're not going to have a lot of time, but make the most of your time that you have.

0: Get something out of it. If you like it, stay in. If not, get out and you know, go to college. They'll pay for your college or trade school or whatever you want to do. But I think people should go in because it will mature you, if anything. It'll teach you to work with different people, but it will mature you.
1: Right, right. I mean, provides a lot of discipline,
0: right,
1: at a minimum, right? But it does teach you how to
0: better mature you, if anything. It'll teach you to work with different people, but it will mature you.
1: Right, right. I mean, provides a lot of discipline,
0: right,
1: at a minimum, right? But it does teach you how to better adapt to certain situations, different types of people.
0: Right.
1: Yeah, I agree wholeheartedly. So I am not seeing any comments or questions as of yet. I do have, Jason says, thank you for your service in Semper Fi. And of course,
0: thank you, Jace.
1: For everybody out there, please like, subscribe, and share to help us get this out there to the masses. Happy Memorial Day weekend as well. We must remember Fi out there. Please like, subscribe, and share to help get out to the masses. Happy Memorial Day weekend as well. We remember those who have given the ultimate sacrifice for us today. This week, holiday weekend, I should say. So, but yes, it's an absolute pleasure to have you come and join us tonight. And any last word that you want to know?
0: No, I appreciate you doing it because it's getting...
1: But yes, it's been an absolute pleasure to have you come and join us tonight. And any last words that you want us to know?
0: No, I appreciate you doing this because it's getting not just my story out, other vets' story out. And you know, there's things that people don't realize about the military, what they went through and how they got to the point that they're at right now. It's because of the military. And a lot of veterans I talk to say, I should have stayed in or the Marine Corps or the Army, maybe what I am today. I have this because of them.
1: Right.
0: You know, so it's bringing a broader audience and a lot of veterans I talk to say, stayed in or Marine Corps or Army, maybe what I am today. I have this because of them.
1: Right.
0: So it's bringing a broader audience and it's, we're women's like everybody else. It's not, if you're, that's, I'm a normal person, wife, kids, all that stuff.
1: Exactly.
0: My job is different than yours. I have a purpose or a job. So.
1: Right. And you all have feelings.
0: Right. I'm a normal person. I have wife, kids, all that stuff.
1: Exactly.
0: My job is different than yours. I have a different purpose than your job. So.
1: Right. And you all have feelings. I found that in him.
0: Wife, kids, all that stuff.
1: Exactly.
0: My job is different than yours. I have a different purpose than your job. So.
1: Right. And you all have feelings.
0: Right.
1: I find that interesting how a lot of people just make the assumption because you.
0: I have a different purpose than your job.
1: And you all have feelings.
0: Right.
1: I find that interesting how a lot of people just make the assumption because you have such a tough exterior.
0: Right.
1: And that you don't have any feelings. And right. Far from the truth.
0: Well, yeah, they have.
1: It's interesting how a lot of people just make the assumption because you have such a tough exterior.
0: Right.
1: That you don't have any feelings. And right. That's far from the truth.
0: Right. Well, yeah, they have a saying in the Marine Corps where you have to be tough and you have to be hard and say, well, suck it up. You have to be harder than woodpecker lips. I said, well, that makes no sense, but that's a Marine Corps thing. Oh, harder than woodpecker lips.
1: Yeah, that's guess right. What?
0: Yeah, they're going into, one, they don't have lips, but their beaks are hard to go into the trees and stuff.

0: Let's see if I can get this running here. I don't know if I can. We'll see. That's kind of how things go today. Do-do-do-do. I can get that in here. I don't know if I can. We'll see. That's kind of how things go today. Do-do-do-do. There we go.
1: Ladies and gentlemen, thank you for tuning in to.
0: That's how things today. Do-do-do. There we go.
1: Ladies and gentlemen, thank you for tuning in to Military Cast Radio. As we wrap up today's show, we want to remind you the podcast of today's episode will be available right after you go again. Thank you for tuning in to Military Broadcast Radio. As we wrap up today's show, we want to remind you that the podcast of today's episode will be available right after we go off the air. So if you missed any part of the show or want to listen again, be sure to check it out. 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Giving our veterans a voice. 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

proper transition from Thanking MB Radio to my topic. And perhaps, I don't know, it'll always be awkward since each topic is different. But I guess in a way that kind of reflects the Gen X sort of thing, because during the 80s and so on, you know, when we grew up, TV wasn't so well manicured. Like, the it was Gen X sort of thing, because during the 80s and so on, you know, when we grew up, TV wasn't so well manicured. Like, the it's so scripted now. Everything is so, it's either digital, it doesn't have awkward endings, you know, how, and that's why I kind of keep the format the way it is, because it is Gen X. Sometimes I wish I can go back to those days where, you know, it wasn't all HD and you can't see every wrinkle, every hair, every whatever on somebody's face. Anyways, I digress. So I can go back to those days where, you know, it wasn't all HD and you can't see every wrinkle, every hair, every whatever on somebody's face. Anyways, I digress. So today's topic, I think I'm a little bit, I don't know, off, is because, you know, wow, we are here at the holidays again, right? I knew they were coming up. A little bit, I don't know, off, is because, you know, wow, we are here at the holidays again, right? I knew they were coming up. Technically speaking, all you have to do is look at the, is because, you know, wow, we are here at the holidays again, right? I knew they were coming up. Technically speaking, all you have to do is look at the calendar, like, oh, it's October, it's November. Oh my God. So we're here at the holidays again, right? I knew they were coming up. Technically speaking, all you have to do is look at the calendar, like, oh, October, it's November. Oh my God. So, but I'm thrown off that we're in the middle of the holiday season. And so, but so it's a topic about, let's make it personal. What do you mean by that, man? What I mean is that, yes, this season. And so, so today's topic is about, let's make it personal. So, today's topic is about, let's make it personal. What do you mean by that, man? What I mean is that, yes, the holiday season, you know, on, from the cold, all this, maybe where you live, solar decoration, maybe where you live that has a small flow where the light's sparkling, and maybe you already up your holiday season. Planning your preparations for, and maybe you have already put up your holiday decorations. You're planning, you're making preparations for all the holiday activities, and you're rushing from store to store, doing whatever you do for the holidays, and looking for that perfect outfit for the gathering, or, you know, finding the perfect food for whatever you're going to do. And that's great. But for some people, holiday, looking for that perfect outfit for the gathering, or, you know, finding the perfect food for whatever you're going to do. And that's great. But for some people, holiday seasons is different, or, you know, finding the perfect food for whatever you're going to do. And that's great.

Good morning. Welcome or welcome back to that different podcast. Before we start, as usual, I want to get out to be radio. Thank you for all you do. Everybody's doing. So, as you probably get to get out in a proper transition from thanking radio to for all that you do, I hope everybody's doing well. So, as you can tell, I've yet to figure out a

But for some people, holiday seasons is different for countless reasons. For veterans, they can have reasons why. Maybe they're lonely. Maybe because what they went through isolated them from the family. Well, for civilians, maybe it's because something happened during holiday season, or they're not with family because of certain reasons. It doesn't matter. I can name a million things, and they can all be reasons why someone, for civilians, because something happened during holiday season, or they're not with family because of certain reasons. It doesn't matter. I can name a million things. They can all be reasons why someone that we maybe want as we personally know may not experience the holiday season as a season as we. So I mean, let's be personal, right? We like to think that, or maybe some people deny it, so that we don't have the. So that's what I mean by let's make it personal, right? Because we would like to think that, or maybe some people deny it, so that way they don't have to go through the actions of actually reaching out to people. In this holiday season, I urge everyone to reach out to those who they care about, who they love, who you love, right? Of actually reaching out to people. In this holiday season, I urge everyone to reach out to those who they care about. This holiday, I urge everyone to reach out to who they care about, who they love, who you love, right? And tell them how much you care about that they how much they mean to you. But I mean making it personal. It and tell them how much you care about them, that they, how much they mean to you. That's what I mean by make personal. It wouldn't even matter. Wow, this might be a really short podcast. It's okay to spend it, enjoy the holiday season. What I mean is that text the person I want to talk, right? When I make personal and reach out to that person, it should also consideration who they are. Now, if you have an uncle, aunt, or whoever in your who doesn't want to talk, right? When I say make it personal and reach out to that person, it should also we should also take in consideration who they are. Now, if you have an uncle or aunt or whoever in your family or friend group who, let's say, do not like talking on the phone, don't call them. Like, hey, what's going on? Happy holidays! They might not find that too amusing, but if they're okay with text, great. Send them a text. Make it personal. Don't just send the, the cook, oh, happy holidays. Not find that music. But they're okay with text. Great. Send a text. Make it personal. Don't just send, the cookie card. Happy holidays. Actually take time. It doesn't take to text. I mean, make it personal. Send them all that text. How much you can. And if possible, them, include them. Or give them and let them choose. And tell them how much you care. If it's possible, invite them, include them, or give the option and let them choose. That sometimes is enough to be so warming. And that's what school needs a little bit to know not all haven't been forgotten. And they're still in your thoughts. And it's an open invitation. So it kind of, I love to be the, or Christmas, sorry, not sorry. My good thoughts and it's an open it kind of I love the movie Scrooge or Howard Christmas story.

many different ways they titled it. I just can't remember. But when Scrooge's nephew invites him over for Christmas, you know, even though Scrooge told him no, he's not coming. The evening was ended. And not, spoiler alert, just finally go to, told him no, and he would not come. You know, the invitation was open-ended. And not, spoiler alert, Scrooge just finally go to actually accept the invitation and goes to the party. But, you know, invite them. If they choose to come, great. If they don't, great. But nonetheless, at least it's been shown to them that they are welcome, right? Make it personal. Or call the person who finds texts impersonal. Send a card. If you're, do people still do that? It's been shown that they are welcome, right? Make it personal. Or call the person who finds texts impersonal. Send a, do people still do that? Do people send cards anymore? I think card thing, I really started a, not Christmas cards, but these family portraits that people send, you know, family portraits of people. They really don't have anything personal. It's just a picture of family. That's it. For some, I really appreciate it. But the portraits that people send, you know, mass family portraits to people, they really don't have anything personal on it. It's just a picture of the family. That's great. For some people, I think they really appreciate it. But I think now it's more digital too. But I'm talking about like the old-fashioned Christmas cards, right? Maybe you don't want to buy a Christmas card because I don't know how much they are now. They're probably astronomical based on everything else. But write a note. Write 2-3 words. I mean, say, hey, this is whoever you are. I want to wish you happy holidays and to say that I love you. Write a note. Write 2-3 words. I mean, hey, this is whoever you are. I wish you happy holidays and I say that I love you and I'm thinking about you. That's it. Drop it off at the mailbox. Okay, hey, this is whoever you are. I want to wish you happy holidays and to say that I love you and I'm thinking about you. That's it. Drop it off at their mailbox or mail it if you want to. Yeah, stamps are going up too. You know, do whatever it is that you think is within your means and is also personal. Yeah, let's make it personal. Because if we make it personal, that comes from the heart and it's real. Whoever is the recipient that you think is within your means is also personal. Yeah, let's make it personal. If we make it personal, that comes from the heart and it's real. Whoever is the recipient of that will feel it. And we humans, saying we are best meter, but we definitely all know when something is genuine. At least I do. Most of the people I do. Except. So something that's from love, that's from care, felt through words, through text, is that. So something that's from love, that's from care, can be felt through words, through a text, through a phone call. And that's heartwarming. And it could, that can be the little bit of light from love, care, can be felt through words, through a text, through a phone call. And that's heartwarming. And it could, that can be the little light that someone may need during this season. Give them hope. Maybe not this world is cold and disordered. This could be for them.

That is my impression. There's not much else to say. Cold, and it's disorienting as it could be for them. And that is my message. There's really not much else to say. But I do know that even maybe as an addition to this, even those who are rushing around who seem happy, right? Maybe they need a little pick me up too. Oh, I'm hungry. Guys, I've been up since 2 this morning. Yeah, since 2 something this morning. But just do it for everybody. So mainly on what I wanted to start this is for people, like for us to reach out to people who may find a holiday season challenging for whatever reasons they have. But this should be for everybody. At least that's for people, like for us to reach out to people who may find a holiday season challenging for whatever reasons they have. But this should be for everybody. At least that's what I think. I'm not trying to tell you guys what to do, but I think what a great time, even if it's awkward, right? But the holiday season gives a wide open door for anybody to express, hey, it's holidays, I want to say hi, but maybe, at least think, I'm not tell you guys, I'm not trying to guys trying to tell you guys what to do. But I think what a great time, even awkward, right? But holiday season, time, even awkward, right? But this gives a wide open door for anybody to, it's holidays, I want to say that, but make it personal. The holiday season, get, but make it personal. All of us are great communicators. See, I'm mic is growing and tired. What else is, huh? Not all of us are great communicators. Are great communicators. As you can see, my stomach is growling and I'm tired. What else is new, huh? As you can see, I can see, you can see I'm my stomach is growling and I'm tired. What else is new, huh? So, but I'm not the greatest of communicators, but I can tell you that simple to the point expressions of love, you don't have to be a great communicator to do, and man, it feels good. It feels good. It feels good to be a recipient of to the point expressions of love. Expressions of love. You don't have to be a great communicator to do, and man, it feels good. It feels good. It feels good to be a recipient of that. Yeah. Take the time, make it personal. Man, it feels good. It feels good. It feels good. It feels good. It feels good. Good. Feels good. It feels good to be a recipient of that. Take the time, personal. Remember back day. Take the time, make it personal. Remember back in the day, I think AT&T reach out and touch someone. Personal. Remember in the day, I think AT&T reach out to someone. So my sentence, reach out and touch somebody with your love. I hope everybody's well, enjoying the festive season. Reach out and touch someone. So my suggestion is reach out and touch somebody with your love. I hope everybody's doing well and enjoying this festive season. And you are surrounded. So my suggestion, reach out and touch somebody with your love. With your love. I hope everybody's doing well and enjoying this. You are surrounded by love and family and joy, not like the superficial.

0: sadness, but joy. And go out and enjoying this festive season, and you are surrounded by love and family and joy. Not like the superficial happiness, but joy, the divine joy. Not like the superficial happiness, but joy, the divine joy that comes from love. The love of God. So this is a short podcast because I am a bit transient, but I don't let disruptions. The love of God. So this is going to be a short podcast because I'm busy and session, but I didn't want let disruptions. This is going to be a short podcast because I am busy transitioning, but I didn't want to let podcast because I am busy transitioning, but podcast because I am busy transitioning, but I didn't want to let disruptions not I didn't want them to disrupt any of my podcasts. So I hope you guys are enjoying this season. Go hug the person you love. Go tell them. Go show them. And I think about you guys all the time to disrupt any podcast. So I hope you guys are enjoying the season. Go hug the person you love. Go tell them. Go show them. And think about you guys all the time. And I think next time you guys are enjoying this season, go hug the person you love. Go tell them. Go show them. And I think about you guys all the time. And I think the next time the podcast will be scheduled or I'm recording another one will be almost near New Year's or maybe even past that. So I think the next time the podcast will be scheduled or I'm recording another one will be almost near New Year's or maybe even past. So I guess I'll figure it out. Go and enjoy your day and help somebody I love and care about enjoy this too. Show them. Tell them. Don't wait. Don't. Okay? And talk to you guys in 2 weeks. Have a blessed day. Bye.
1: Ladies and gentlemen, thank you for tuning in to Millet Broadcast Radio.
0: Okay? And I'll talk to you guys in 2 weeks. Have a blessed day. Bye.
1: Ladies and gentlemen, thank you for tuning in to Military Broadcast Radio. As we wrap up today's show, we want to remind you that the podcast of today's episode will be available right after we go off the air. So if you missed any part of the show or want to listen again, be sure to check it out. 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That's right. We're here to give our veterans support and honor our veterans. Your stories and experiences matter, and we are committed to giving you a platform to share them. That's right. We're here to give our veterans a voice. So don't forget to catch the podcast and stay connected with us. Giving our veterans a voice. So don't forget to catch the podcast and stay connected with us. Giving our veterans a voice.

0: We don't. Okay. What are you doing?
1: All right. So before we begin today, you guys, we have the episode 23.
0: Hold on. Hello. It won't let me go live on Instagram.
1: Then don't worry about it.
0: Okay. Where's my camera? Dude. Hello. It won't let me go live on Instagram.
1: Then don't worry about it.
0: Okay. Where's my camera? Dude.
1: All right. Sorry about that. All right. Time got away from us this morning. We were here talking and everything, and we just got a little distracted. I do apologize for that. Now, today's episode 23, Campus Culture and Identity, Finding Belonging and Building Your People. This is something that a lot of people don't realize that we need to have here, because when you have your own people, what does that mean? Now, today's episode 23, Campus Culture and Identity, Finding Belonging and Building Your People. This is something that a lot of people don't realize that we need to have here, because when you have your own people, what does that mean, Connor? This is something that a lot of people realize we need to have here, because when you have your people, what does that mean, Connor?
0: I don't know, people that usually get me, I guess, but they're similar.
1: Or similar. Okay, so that's what we're going to talk about today. Now, some things will apply to you more specifically, because you're a student. And others just go general. Say something like, well, that apply to me. It doesn't happen. Or similar, right? Okay, so that's what we're going to talk about today. Now, okay, so that's what we're going to talk today. Now, some things will apply to you, specific college student, and others will be real general. So say something and like, well, it doesn't apply to me. It doesn't happen. Okay. But before that, I do want to say that I am man. I'm the whole politics with man. And I view and my center, Connor, he's the host. Or also, if I say something and you're like, that doesn't apply, I don't have to.
0: Okay.
1: Okay. But before I want to say, I am the man. I'm the whole hot takes with Murph Man and views and myself, Connor, he's my co-host. Our views are ours and no experts. We don't pretend to be anybody famous or anything. We are here to talk about whatever you're hitting. We talk about our views and it's literally unfiltered. Maybe some of them might slip out. Most of them won't. All right. So if you're ready for any discussion, get this episode started. Okay. Mm-hmm. Before we begin the actual show, is there anything to slip out? Most of the time it won't, right? We get at that kind of. All right, so if you're ready for a friend discussion, let's get this episode started, okay? Mm-hmm. Before the actual, is there anything in the world right now that you're interested in?
0: Mm.
1: Nothing.
0: No, I'm not real. What do you think is interesting? What's going on?
1: Well, there's a lot of.
0: Okay, well, I'm not into that.
1: Okay, but. You know, no. Here in El Paso, the Fit is always showing the rate and everything. So I just wonder if this is happening all over the country or just some cities, like Minnesota.
0: Into that, so.
1: Okay,
0: but
1: you know, here in El Paso, they're real, the Fit Fam's always showing them the raids and everything. So I just wonder if this is happening all over the country or just on border cities. Like Minnesota, you know, isn't really a border city per se, but it is a border city with Canada.
0: True.
1: You know, so it's the Border Patrol can function 100 miles from the border. But ICE has nationwide capabilities. So, yeah, that stuff's going on. It's pretty sad. People are going to work one day and they're not able to come back to their families at night. You know, they're just trying to earn a living and it sucks.
0: Yeah.
1: At least I think it does. You know, what about you, Connor?
0: I don't really have an opinion.
1: Come back to their families at night. You know, they're just trying to earn a living and it sucks.
0: Yeah.
1: At least I think it does. You know, what about you, Connor?
0: I don't really have an opinion on it, honestly. It does suck what they're doing, but, I mean, can't control it.
1: You're right. So, I think it's time we ignite the fuse for today's show. What do you think, Connor?
0: Sounds good.
2: The number one lie you've been told about fitting in is wasting your time.

0: Hello, hello, hello. Welcome to today's episode, everybody. How are we doing today?
1: Doing good. How are we doing today?
0: Doing good. Extend. Sorry about that, you guys. Just a little bit of a episode, buddy. How
1: Doing good. How are we doing today?
0: doing good. Extend. Sorry about that, you guys. Just a little bit of

Welcome to Hot Takes with the Murph. The number one lie you've been told about fitting in is wasting your time. Welcome to Hot Takes with the Murph Man. Today we are talking about campus culture and identity, finding belonging, and building your people. Today's episode is all about a core human need. Belonging. College is more than academics. It's a time to explore who you are and where you belong. This episode helps students navigate identity, community, and culture on all about a core human belonging. College is more than academics. It's a time to explore who you are and where you belong. This episode helps students navigate identity, community, and culture on campus, so they can build a support system that feels like home. The fuse is lit. Murph Man, take the mic.

0: you know, there's, since I teach psychology, there's something that I talk about called Maslow's hierarchy of needs. Do you remember any of that in high school? You know, there's, since psychology, there's that I talk about called Maslow's hierarchy of needs. Do you remember any of that in high school, in your psychology class?
1: Not really.
0: We talked about it before. Do you remember when I talked about needs with the belong, safety, see, all of that?
1: Yes.
0: You know, this is an episode about that, pretty much, if you think about that. So let me give you a quick rundown on Lewis. First need is safety. And what safety needs are is that, pretty much, if you really think about that. Okay. So let me just give you guys the quick rundown on what Maslow is. The first need is safety needs. And what safety needs are is every, physiological needs are all the food, shelter, clothing, water, everything that you need on a regular basis that will help you live, survive, okay? And then you have the safety needs, which is the needs to be safe and secure, live, survive, okay? And then you have the safety needs, which is the needs to be safe and secure. Excuse me.
1: You didn't press live when you were changing it on Streamlabs.
0: I did.
1: No, because
0: okay, well, press it then. You did live on Splitcam.
1: Yeah.
0: No, you're fine. So then safety security needs are having those things on a regular basis and being safe and secure and not being in danger. Then you have the third phase, which is belonging. That's what we're going to be talking about today is.
1: Yeah.
0: No, you're fine. So then security needs, having things on a basis of being safe and secure, being in danger. Then you have the third, which is belonging. That's what we're talking about today is. When you have a friend, you can feel like you can just yourself not in anymore, you're not group. Then you have these needs where you back on your life and you see, this is what I've done with my life and I'm not happy. And if you're not happy, change it. Then the last effect was in which is all your needs. And to perspective, think of like a man, they have to go for their food today, right? If you're not happy, if you're not happy, change it. Then the last effect was in which is all your needs. And to put in perspective, think of a man, they have to hunt for their food today, right? They don't have food available to like a refrigerator or something. They have to even kill whatever they're going to eat for that moment. So if they don't catch something, they're not going to get their food for the day and then starve. You have to be near a water source, some good water. You can have shelter, that's your security. Okay, one building is right, they have cake. Then they're not cake. You have to be near a walking that good water. You can have shelter and cave, that's your safety security needs. They're building a house, right? They have use. And then they're going to cave out there. There's actually a group of men, right? Eventually they become your enemies or friends, right? And you

0: babies and family grows and I belong to a family and you know. And then you have something, you look back and you look at your cave and it's pretty cool. All right. Then the last self access where you talk, you know, your needs. So as we talk about that, and we talk about being, we think about that Maslow. All right. Think, I'm gonna get to the main question later.
1: Right.
0: Today's burning question.
2: The secret that separates connected students from lonely ones. This question is related to our main topic of finding place and your full campus. Here it is. What is the term for associations that are centered around shared identities or experiences? Subculture is related to our main finding your place and your full campus. Here it is. What term for campus organizations that are centered around shared identities, experiences such as cultural, religious, or LGBTQ plus? Is it A, affinity groups, B, intersectionality, or C, belonging groups? Let's kick it back to the man. Get to the answer in the flashpoint.

0: you guys understand that finding the group is important. Okay. You want to go to college and you can't live by yourself. You know, you got to live in a group. It's all about groups, right? Mm-hmm. You've gone to college, you made friends, right? Finding the group is important. Okay. You want to go to college and you can't live by yourself. You know, you got to live in a group. It's all about groups, right? Mm-hmm. You've gone to college, you made friends, right? We talked about circle of friends and, you know, all your group chats. And you said you have one group chat in general, right?
1: Yeah.
0: So you want to talk about what happened last night that your friend had needed help?
1: Well, it wasn't my friend. It was a friend's friend, but nah. I'm good. I was too tired to deal with it, bro.
0: It wasn't drama, but I mean.
1: It wasn't. It was just my friend
0: had needed help.
1: Well, it wasn't my friend. It was a friend's friend, but nah. I'm good. I was too tired to deal with it, bro.
0: It wasn't drama, but I mean.
1: It wasn't. It was just my friend went to the club and then her friend got drunk and she couldn't handle, like, deal with her by herself. So we just went to help and then, yeah.
0: Well, yeah, that's my point, though. If she didn't have you as a friend, who would have helped her?
1: I don't know.
0: See, and that's the point. That belonging, that group, you know, even though it wasn't your friend, you helped your friend. If your friend and you were not friends,

0: you wouldn't, he wouldn't, who would have helped her? See, and that's the, that'd be lying. That, you know, even that your friend, you helped your friend. If your friend and you were not friends, you wouldn't be the best friend.
1: Yeah.
0: You know, so when you think of that, you think of the groups and those kind of organizations, fraternities, this is a good example of that. You sit there, talk to people, become friends and fraternities and what. Or in college, you heard about fraternities, right? You approach about joining any fraternities or any example of that, right? You sit there and you talk to people and you become friends and fraternities and whatnot. When you're in college, you've heard about fraternities and whatnot, right? No one's approached you about joining any fraternities or anything, right?
1: Not anymore.
0: You know, why didn't you join when they asked you?
1: Because I don't want to join.
0: Because?
1: I just don't want to.
0: Is that something you're interested in?
1: No. I'm not interested in fraternities at all.
0: In what?
1: In fraternities. I'm not, you're interested. Not,
0: how about sororities?
1: Ah, funny.
0: You know, that sense of belonging is so important. You know, going to UTEP a couple months ago. What?
1: Fraternities, I'm not, dude.
0: How about sororities?
1: Ah, funny.
0: You know, that sense of belonging is so important. You know, going to UTEP a couple months ago at a college game, they had a group of students that took off their shirts, right?
1: Mm-hmm.
0: And throw those shirts and everything. Then it got bigger and bigger. Then UTEP did it. And you were at that game, right? How did that feel doing that?
1: I mean, good.
0: Just getting silly with your friends, right?
1: Yeah.
0: You know.
1: And with random people.
0: Right. That's belonging, whether you realize it or not. You're part of that group. You know, doing that.
1: Good.
0: Just getting silly with your friend.
1: Yeah.
0: You know.
1: With random people.
0: That's belonging, whether you realize it or not. You're part of that group. You know. The club that belongs to. Chapters over the world. There's thousands of chapters. And where we go in any city, we have friends. We want to go look for those friends. You know, that's cool. And I was having in Colorado different things, like for my dad's case. And I wrote a mail to the group, hey, can you put me up a couple of days? I'm going to go up to the pool. I go to Colorado for just like for my dad's case. I wrote an email. I said, hey, put me up a couple of days and go up there for court. And one girl didn't even know. Yeah, stay with me, right? Did. And she didn't know me. Like, he said, here for court. What court? And it turns out, you know, my father didn't know. I was going to go, yeah, come stay with me, right? So I did. And she didn't know me. But she's like, he said he's coming here for court. What kind of court? And it turns out, you know, my father had been murdered and I was going to go testify as a witness and whatnot. And she's like, oh, okay. Because I said I would take him. Then I realized he's coming for court. Maybe he's some kind of murderer or something. Mm-hmm. You know? But what kind of court? And it turns out, you know, my father had been murdered and I was going to go testify as a witness and whatnot. And she's like, oh, okay. Because I said I would take him. Then I realized he's coming for court. Maybe he's some kind of murderer or something. Mm-hmm. You know? But because she knew me through the group, she offered me that couch, you know, and we've had people stay with us, right? Mm-hmm. We have a friend named Alex. He likes to drink a lot. And he passed out on our bathroom floor one day. Remember that? Okay. That's why I tell you, Connor, anytime you rent an apartment or buy a house, make sure you have at least two bathrooms. Because we just left him there with the pill. He likes to drink a lot. And he passed on our bathroom floor one day. Remember that? That's why I tell you, anytime you buy an apartment or buy a house, at least two rooms. Because we just been there with the in the bathroom, remember?
1: Mm-hmm.
0: You guys have been on the floor, pretty fun stuff there. But belonging is important because it's who we are. You know, it's who we are. And when you find that group and you belong, you feel extended. And that's very important for psyche, personality. Oh, but right at this time to do the, you know, just who we are. And when you find a group and you belong,

0: you feel accepted, and that's important for a key or a personality. You know, but you know, I think it's time to do the hot take and get better, right? Here's the hot take.
1: Every tale's blended, but the truth is, your identity is your superpower. Today's hot take is, belonging isn't a befitting it, shrinking your identity. It's to find the people and place that allow you to show up as your full, authentic self, causes them to ignore who you are. Every you take is, belong out fitting in by shrinking entity. It's about finding the people and places that allow you to go up at your full, authentic self. College is a time to explore who you are and where you belong. Earthman, it's your turn to fan flames.
0: All right. Where belong? That's been all right. That's this hot take. You know, I almost didn't show you the statistic, but the rich is clear. Students who feel a sense of being are 2% likely to persist graduation. Where you belong? That's basically been talking, right? That's sick. You know, I didn't show you the statistics, Hunter, but the rich clear still feel a belonging 50% more likely to persist to graduate.
2: What does that mean?
0: If you're able to friends and you're social and you're able to belong, like a belonging to the college, you have a better chance at succeeding and graduating. You know, they're just like, go to school. They don't talk to anyone. They don't try to mean. Go to school, they go, you know, they don't belong in chapters or fraternities. They just go and come back. And that's not the essence of belonging at school. You know, they don't relate to anybody. They don't try to make. They go to school, they go to work. You know, they don't belong to clubs, chapters, fraternities. They just go to school and come back. And that's not really a sense of belonging at the school. You know, do you remember, what's the thing about college for me?
2: Making connections.
0: Connections and working, right? I think that's important because when you look at all that, right, those connections are key to the college. Eventually, you become an alum of that college. And it's cool, like, how's it so rough? You know, I used to drive 2.5 hours, 3 hours. Those connections are what tie you to the college. And eventually, you're going to become an alum of that college. And it's really cool, like, when I was at Sol Ross, you know, I used to drive 2.5 hours, 3 hours every weekend for 2.5 years to go to college over there for my graduate degree. And I made friends. And there was sometimes, you know, I would drive with people over there, and sometimes, you know, I would drive by myself. If I had a rough week, I wanted to drive by myself because that 3 hours let me clear my mind and get me situated into college. When I got there, you live in the dorm or you're in a hotel room, and it's not the best thing for driving by myself, but 3 hours let me clear my situated into college. When I got there, you live in the dorm or you're in a room, and it's not the best thing for students visiting. So I'm at the hotel, and all the students are at the hotel, right? So I'm together, we're talking. And it's a small one. There was only a couple restaurants to go to. One of them, club at night. So we go to the restaurant, fast dinner, study, and party. And some studied all. There were times I'd go to the lab myself until 2-3 in the restaurants we could go to. One of them became a club at night. So we'd go to the restaurant after class, eat dinner, study, and then party. And sometimes we studied all night. There were times I'd go to the lab by myself until 2:33 in the morning. Wow. I'd be in there working on my projects. I didn't want to come home and have to type stuff. I wanted to use the computers at the school. So I felt a belonging. You know, I was also the president of the psychology club, if you will. And I was a tutor for people. I made friends. I hung, you know, there's so many things I did. And what's so cool about it is, I was able to club if in my Iowa. And I was there for people. I made friends. I, you know, so many things I did. And what's so about it is, I was able to feel I was part of college, even though I didn't think I college. I went to any football games. I never did any stuff. But I was able to be part of the programs and the education program. And, you know, the teachers, and I associated with being friends with the people there.

0: went to go to college at Soul Russ. I know the spices make together. I was able to be part of the program. I was the education program. And, you know, I got teachers, I associated with them and became with a lot of people there. When I was able to go to college at Soul Russ, I know the spices that make it there. And sometimes one of those things there, just the fact to school go there, come friends. Isn't that weird?
1: Not really. I mean, I've connected with people in like a cool name.
0: It's cool.
1: Yeah.
0: But it was from a friend friend, right?
1: No, actually no.
0: I think those people
1: are cheap in.
0: Or cheap. Yeah, cheap then.
1: Because UTEP a parties guy and they were on there. No?
0: How'd you meet those people at Irvin?
1: Chapin.
0: Or Chapin? Okay, how'd you meet them?
1: I met them because UTEP had a parties group chat and they were all in there.
0: It had a what group chat?
1: A parties group chat.
0: A parties group chat? Really? Okay. Yeah.
1: It was just, it's not from UTEP, obviously, but obviously. It's like, so we were just talking there and then no one else was talking. So we made our own group chat and we all met up at the club for the first time.
0: Okay.
1: Around Halloween. So I met him from there and then we talked about like with school and all that. Okay. And just connected because we all, and then no one else was talking. So we made our own group chat and we all met up at the club for the first time.
0: Okay.
1: Around Halloween. So I met him from there and then we talked about like with school and all that. Okay. And just connected because we all came from El Paso. Not from El Paso, but like
0: You all were state, here.
1: Yeah.
0: So, and you did that networking and that belonging even before you got to the college. It's such an important aspect of it. It really is. Making friends is so, so important, you know. I like that, before you got to the college. It's such an important aspect of it. It really is. Making friends is so, so important, you know. And like that, like I said, you know, 50% of people who are able to socialize are able to make those friends and be able to graduate a lot easier. Okay. Making friends is so, so important, you know. And like that, like I said, you know, 50% of people who are able to socialize are able to make those friends and be able to graduate a lot easier. Okay. Before we dive deeper, though, I think we got to cover some terms that we're going to be talking about today. We talked about Maslow already, but we're going to talk about laying down the goals and a few more key terms with those friends and be able to graduate a lot easier. Okay. Before we dive deeper, though, I think we got to cover some terms that we're going to be talking about today. We talked about Maslow already, but we're going to talk about laying down the goals and a few more key terms. Okay.
1: Okay.
0: Here we have laying down the goals. Stick around. We'll be right back. Some terms that we're going to be talking about today. We talked about Maslow. We're talking about Maslow already, but talk about laying down goals and a few more keys. Okay. Here we have laying down goals. Stick around. We'll be back.
2: Three things you must know before you do any prescription. Before we then, let's verify some of the key terms we'll be using today.
0: And we'll be right back.
2: Three things you must know before you join any campus group. Before we dig in, let's clarify some of the key terms we'll be using today while laying down the goals. Belonging. This is the feeling of being accepted, valued, and connected within a community. Before we dig in, let's clarify some of the key terms we'll be using today while laying down the goals. Belonging. This is the feeling of being accepted, valued, and connected within a community. Affinity groups. As we mentioned, these are campus organizations centered around shared identities or experiences. Intersection being accepted, valued, connected within a community. Affinity groups. As we mentioned, these are campus organizations centered around shared identities or experiences. Intersectionality. This is the idea that our social identities, like race, gender, and

class are all interconnected and shape our experiences. Now that the coals are laid, Murphman, let's discuss the foundation.

0: belonging, the feeling of being accepted. Affinity groups, campus organizations centered around shared identities and experiences. And then you have intersectionality. This is the idea that our social identities like race, gender, and class are all interconnected and share our experiences. Now, I do want to ask you a question, Connor. You think about yourself, okay, you're sort of Mexican, but not real Mexican, right?
1: Yeah.
0: Then share our experiences. Now, I just you a quick, Connor, and think about yourself, okay? You're Mexican, real, right?
1: Yeah.
0: Which group of friends are more comfortable with? People who are Hispanic or non-Hispanic from a race?
1: So, Hispanic or Hispanic?
0: Is that you feel more comfortable with?
1: Well,
0: Hispanic or non-Hispanic?
1: Yeah.
0: It's or either. Either so, Hispanic has nothing to do with
1: Hispanic or not Hispanic.
0: Is that you feel more comfortable with?
1: Well,
0: Hispanic or non Hispanic?
1: Yeah. Either.
0: Okay, it's or. Or either one.
1: Either one.
0: So, Hispanic has nothing to do with it.
1: No, that you just asked a question weird. That's a.
0: Okay, but if you have a group of friends that are Hispanic and they speak a lot of Spanish.
1: I mean, I'd be okay with that, but yeah.
0: Okay. So who would you prefer to hang out with then?
1: I told you both.
0: Both?
1: Yeah.
0: Okay.
1: Multiracial groups.
0: Okay. When they ask you, are you Mexican or Hispanic? And your answer is yeah. They're like, why don't you speak Spanish? You just never learned.
1: Both. Yeah. Multiracial groups.
0: Are you Mexican or Hispanic? And your answer is yeah. They're like, I don't Spanish. You just learned. You know. One of the things that Connor made for me as a kid was worried that I was going to get raped because I was a kid. And that Connor, I'm 2% Mexican, you know. But Connor, 5% Mexican, anyone's going to deport you. And he's like, oh. That was like a little kid. And your words were Hispanic too.
1: Yeah.
0: And Mexican. You, Connor, 75% Mexican, so they can deport you. And you're like, no. That was a little kid. And your words were Hispanic, too.
1: Yeah, true. That was in, like, fifth grade.
0: It was.
1: I had no idea.
0: You're right. That's why it's so funny. But let's put some of these terms into context, you guys. Seek is a sense of belonging. In the United States, campus is more diverse than ever. For example, national enrollment data showed approximately 40% for context, you guys, belonging. In the United States, campuses are more diverse than ever. For example, national enrollment data show approximately 4% of all colleges are non-white. And that's pretty growing. Mm-hmm. Okay. That's a massive shift. This is something that organizations are realizing. And groups are more important than ever. You know, did away with the thing. So that's a change since October. You know, the whole pronouns and the affinity groups are more important than ever. You know, Trump did away with DEI. Okay. So that's something that's changed a lot since Trump took over. You know, the whole pronouns, he, she, they, them, right? You're not allowed to use those anymore. And there's still free speech. So that's why a lot of these clubs can still go on. And what I find interesting is when you go to a campus, and you try to find these clubs, you can find them at the student union. They have like a poster

0: board, right? Where you can have it out there. Mm-hmm. And that poster board will tell you, and you try to find these clubs. You can find them at the student union. They have like a poster board, right? Where you can have it out there. Mm-hmm. And that poster board will tell you all these clubs are meeting on these dates at these times at these locations, or these events are going on, all right? I don't know how much you get in your email about clubs. Do you get any email? No, right?
1: Clubs, no.
0: Because that's a college thing. Clubs are sort of separate from it, you know? But it's a way to help people find their space, you know? Today, I want to talk about this story from the fire that I talk about. Thing. Clubs are sort of separate from it, you know? But it's a way to help people find their space, you know? Today, I want to talk about this story from the fire that I talk about. It's something that'll put some of this stuff into perspective. So let's talk about the story from the fire.
2: Mm-hmm. If you've ever felt like the only person of color in the room, listen up. Sam feels out of place at their predominantly white institution. After attending a meeting at the campus multicultural center, they find a group of students who share their background and values. That space becomes their out of place at their predominantly white institution. After attending a meeting at the campus cultural center, they find a group of students who share their background and values. That space becomes their anchor, and their confidence grows immensely. That was a story from the fire. Merman, are you feeling that?
0: All right. That
1: was mine. I was like, I don't know what to do it again.
0: All right. So, Sam felt like. All right. I thought it was mine.
1: I was like, no, we're not doing it again.
0: All right. So Sam felt out of place and had to find his group, his belonging, right?
1: Mm-hmm.
0: You know, here we have a very diverse population. And we have a lot of Korean background here in El Paso. We have a lot of Blacks. We have a lot of Hispanics. Also a pretty big group of Indian.
1: Oh.
0: Pakistan. We have a lot of Blacks. We have a lot of Hispanics. There's also a pretty group of Indian group. In your program, how many people, or what do you think is the predominant group in your program?
1: In my program?
0: Yeah.
1: Define program.
0: Groups. In your program, how many people, or what do you think is the predominant group in your program?
1: In my program?
0: Yeah.
1: Define program.
0: Your cybersecurity program or computer engineering?
1: I have no idea. I've never been in computer science.
0: Okay. In your classes, your teacher?
1: In my program?
0: Yeah.
1: Define program.
0: Your cybersecurity program or computer engineering?
1: I have no idea. I've never been in computer science.
0: Okay. In your classes, your teachers, your friends, students okay, are taking
1: this
0: classes.
1: Not
0: you
1: computer
0: have
1: classes. What I'm trying to say, I haven't taken any of those yet.
0: Okay.
1: I've never been in computer science.
0: Okay. In your classes, your teachers, your friends, students
1: okay,
0: are taking this
1: classes. Not
0: you
1: computer
0: have taken.
1: Classes. What I'm trying to say, I haven't taken any of those yet.
0: Okay.
1: You were just talking about my major.
0: Okay. Yeah, I get that. Well, you haven't talked to anybody in the engineering program. No advisors, no teachers, no nothing.
1: I'm trying to say I haven't taken any of those yet.

0: Okay.
1: You were just talking about my major.
0: Okay, yeah. I get that.
1: Well,
0: You haven't talked to anybody in the engineering program. No
1: no.
0: advisors, no teachers, no nothing.
1: No, because I haven't seen them. I've only seen my advisor. That's it.
0: So this is the first semester you're gonna have.
1: With everything, yes.
0: Okay.
1: This is my first time starting computer science. Well,
0: You
1: no.
0: haven't talked to anybody in the engineering program. No
1: No.
0: advisors, no teachers, no nothing.
1: No, because I haven't seen them. I've only seen my advisor. That's it.
0: So this is the first semester you're gonna have.
1: With everything, yes. This
0: Okay.
1: is my first time starting computer science classes.
0: There's a charter school here in town that's run by a family from Turkey. And a lot of the teachers there are from Turkey. First semester you're gonna have.
1: This
0: Okay.
1: is first time computer science classes.
0: There's a charter school here in town that's run by a family from Turkey. And a lot of the teachers there are from Turkey. And a complaint from a lot of students is their accents are so thick that they can't understand them. Is that legitimate?
1: Yeah,
0: Yeah,
1: I
0: right.
1: understand that, yeah.
0: You know, that happens at every college, every campus, all around the country or all around the world. You know, there are people who are working and they're from other countries. They get the job here. And sometimes their accent is very thick. And we have a friend of ours who's in physics, right? She has a very thick accent sometimes.
1: Yeah, but I mean, you could understand her though.
0: Yeah, you can. I'm saying every now and then she'll say something and you know it's hard to understand.
1: Yeah.
0: But she's overcome her accent for the most part. It's really cool to have friends from different races and different cultures. You know, when I was in Guantanamo Bay in Cuba for 6 months, I was able to go eat at different mess halls. Those are the where we would eat, right? And there's contractors that work at the on base. Well, I hung around with the Filipinos. And it's really funny because I don't know if you know this or not. Do you remember Trina? The girl who came on with us a couple, you know, episodes into the podcast. When we were talking about Philippines, she was like, "How do you know so much?" I said, "Because I hung around with them." Tagalog is a very difficult language to learn, okay? But they're influenced by the Spaniards who populated them, who invaded them and made them a territory and everything. So their influence is a lot of Spanish. So it's interesting to talk to someone from the Philippines because a lot of things they'll say are also sound very similar to Spanish and made them a territory and everything. So their influence is a lot of Spanish. So it's interesting to talk to someone from the Philippines because a lot of things they'll say are also sound very similar to Spanish. You know. I got to try their food. You know, I met this one girl. She was, oh my God. I'm trying to think. There, when I think of Indian countries, there's Indian girl. She was, oh my God. I'm trying to think. There, when I think of Indian countries, there's India and Pakistan, but there's one more I can't think of that's pretty.
1: Afghanistan,
0: No, that's
1: Saudi Arabia.
0: no. More Indian culture.
1: Okay, I don't know Indian. I'm just naming like Europe countries.
0: Yeah, it was in Asia, but
1: Okay, well,
0: I
1: yeah,
0: forgot that's pretty.
1: Afghanistan,
0: No, that's
1: Saudi Arabia.
0: no. More Indian culture.
1: Okay, I don't know Indian. I'm just naming like Europe countries.
0: Yes, yeah, but
1: Well,
0: I
1: yeah.
0: forgot. She taught me what it was, and it can be seen, but it has seasonings in it, and it's real cool to try different foods.
1: That just Pakistan.
0: No, there's someone I cannot. Anyway, yeah, it's into conversation, but

0: When
1: isn't that just Pakistani?
0: No, there's another one I can't think of. I cannot think of. Anyway, it's not important to the conversation, but when you meet people from different cultures, different races and everything, food is a big difference. Okay. Growing up in different cities, different towns, different places of the country, there, it's a very different world. And I'll give you an example. We went to the New York Deli here in El Paso. What did you see about that was different than other restaurants?
1: It was small, but had a lot of stuff in it. Well,
0: places of the country. It's a very world. Even though we went to the Daily Castle, what did you see about that was different than the rest?
1: It was small, but had stuff in it. Well, Daily was free up, so it had like dorms, like 20 per.
0: Yeah, basic necessities.
1: Yeah.
0: Like micro meals and everything. The whole restaurant, the dinner, it was all items you buy. That, I told you, is like bodega. Because you see small little places and they have everything they ever want. Started. Even behind the counter, it was all like items you could buy.
1: Yeah.
0: And that, I told you, was like a bodega in New York. Because you walk into these small little places and they have everything you could ever want. And it was really cool that they kept that authentic. You know, and you, when you walked into it, you felt different. It was a different, it felt different altogether. That's New York. Those little small restaurants and bar, nooks and crannies, all those little bodegas.
1: Like those supermarkets, yeah.
0: You know, going to Chinatown when we were in D.C. I know you probably don't remember that.
1: I remember going to Chinatown, but I don't remember what was in it.
0: Chinatown when we were in D.C. I know you probably don't remember that.
1: I remember in Chinatown, but I don't remember what was it.
0: He went to town, and I want to eat at a restaurant that doesn't have an English word under the window. So we found a restaurant, and everything's in these. And I translated our app. I took their menu, and I was able to see what it was heard on the window. So we found a restaurant. We went in. Everything was in Chinese, and I used my translator app. I took a picture of the menu, and I was able to see what it was, and I ordered. You know, I actually was able to copy and paste the text, and I pressed the button and told the waitress, this is what I want. And, you know, she says, you could ask me in English. I'm like, oh. Well, I wasn't trying to make any assumptions here, you know what I mean? But I try to get as authentic as possible because we're not going to go to China. You know what I mean? But in Chinatown or Little Italy in New York, I wasn't making any assumptions here, but I try to get as authentic as possible. We're not going to China. You know what I mean? But in China or Little Italy in New York, all these subcultures inside the city are so interesting. Here, we have the signal view. When you go to the bakeries, you have the conchas. You know the conchas?
1: Yes.
0: My conchas? Which one do you live in? A strawberry.
1: Strawberry.
0: Not a big fan of strawberry, but I'll eat when I have a craving for it.
1: Yeah, that's my top one. The strawberry. I think strawberry.
0: Strawberry. I'm not a big fan of strawberry, but I'll eat it when I have a craving for it.
1: Yeah, that's my top one. The strawberry. I think it's strawberry. I don't know if I like the vanilla one. Actually, I don't think I've had it. I don't think I've had chocolate and vanilla. It's only been strawberry.
0: When you go to a bakery that is Mexican, the goods there are very different than going to Albertson's bakeries, right? You know, it's a completely different set of food.
1: Oh, yeah.
0: There was a restaurant, a store here that would sell tamales. The goods that are very different than going to Albertson's bakeries, right? You know, it's a completely different set of food.
1: Oh, yeah.
0: There was a restaurant, a store here.

0: that would sell tamales, and they had like sweet tamales, which is usually anise or raisin, right? But they had like pineapple, they had strawberry, they had mango. Really interesting combinations, you know. And I turned to your mom, who was, you know, from Mexico, and she says, "I've never had any of this." You know, so just because it's Mexican doesn't mean it's Mexican food, or Hispanic is Hispanic food. It's just stuff that people. And I turned to your mom, who was, you know, from Mexico, and she says, "I've never had any of this." You know, so just because it's Mexican doesn't mean it's Mexican food, or Hispanic is Hispanic food. It's just stuff that people make to try different things, you know, Tex-Mex.
1: Yeah.
0: But I think, you know, as we talk about these terms, we need to get into more of the nitty-gritty, and we're not going to do the heat map right now. We're going to go on break, and then we'll be right back, and we'll talk about.

An average of 22 veterans die by suicide every single day. This figure is a sobering reality and a crisis that demands our immediate attention and compassion. We must recognize and address the fact that every 24 hours, 22 veterans are losing their lives to suicide. The war doesn't always end when our veterans come home. The invisible wounds they carry, wounds that are real and heavy, require continuous support. No veteran should have to carry this burden alone. The invisible wounds they carry, wounds that are real and heavy, require continuous support. No veteran should have to carry this burden alone. Many veterans experience stress and disconnection as they navigate life after service. But there is hope, there is help, and you are not alone in this fight. There's a vibrant community ready to support you, offering friendship, understanding, and shared experiences. 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Don't fight the toughest battle in silence. 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Let's work together to make 22-0 again. No veteran should face their struggles alone. Together, we can ensure every veteran finds the support and hope they deserve.

0: 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So I think that's really interesting. But now I want to get into what we call the heat map, that actionable steps that you can take to belong. So here's our heat map for today.
1: The fastest way to find your people without feeling awkward. Here is the heat map to find.
0: So here's our heat map for today.
1: 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Attend events that celebrate different cultures and perspectives. Reflect on your own values and actively seek out communities that align with them. The map is drawn. Back to Murphman for the next segment.
0: So, the best way
1: actively seek out unity them. The map is drawn. Back to Murphman for the next segment.
0: So, the best way without being awkward. Visit your campus cultural centers. You know that one of those things that you can do in the union. There's other different things you can do there. You know. Attend events for the purpose. You know, there's a Greek community in El Paso. You know, we've never gone to the festival. Attend events that celebrate different cultures and perspectives. You know, there's a Greek community here in El Paso. I don't know, we've never gone to their festival.
2: Well, because we're not Greek.
0: Right, but we could still go to the festival and experience the Greek Greek culture.
2: I mean, do you want to go experience Greek culture?
0: Well, I haven't taken you, so what does that tell you?
2: So no.
0: What I'm saying is, at your school, you might hear about it, and your friends might want to go to it. Go. What? There's no harm in going. You might not have any interest in it, but you might go get exposed to something you didn't know.
2: So no.
0: What I'm saying is, at school, you might hear about it, and your friends might go to it. Go. What? There's no harm in going. You might not have interest in it, but you might get close to something you didn't know, and you're into something new. You know, that's what I try to do is I try to get to as many things as possible, whether you want or not. You know, I know you hate museums, so but I try to expose you to different ideas, different, you know, foods, something that you're learning how to different now. You're not as picky as a kid. I know you hate museums, you know. But I try to expose you to different things, different ideas, different thoughts. You know, foods is something that you're learning how to eat differently now. You know, you're not as picky as you used to be as a little kid. You know, like yesterday we had a Reuben sandwich. And you're like, no, thank you. I've tried it. Like, where? I was like so shocked, remember? Mm-hmm. That you're trying stuff that I'm not around to, you know what I mean?
2: I mean, yeah.
0: So it's like, wow, you know, so, well, what if you would have liked the Reuben sandwich, you know what I mean?
2: Then I would have eaten it, but right. I mean, I don't know.
0: But Reuben sandwiches are really awesome. You know, when I think of Reuben, I think of the pig from Minecraft.
2: I hate you so much. I forgot about that. I don't know.
0: That sandwich is really awesome. You know, when I think of Reuben, think of the pig from Minecraft.
2: I hate him. I forgot about that.
0: No. Minecraft.
2: I hate you so much. I forgot about that.
0: Oh, no. I never forget about that. For those of you who don't know.
2: Oh.
0: There's a game called Minecraft, which most people have heard about, right? And when you look at all that, it's funny because the story mode has you, is it the first episode, the first story

0: It's time for a break. Hot Takes with the Murph Man.
1: All right. Oh, we're back.
2: We are back from break. And, you know, real quick, for those of you who are watching the video there, there is help 24/7.
1: We're back.
2: We are back from break. And, you know, for those of you who are watching the video there, there is help 27-65-981. Someone can see if you're doing anything for yourself. Remember, you know, you're alone. Me right now, the friends that I have that use that number. Myself, I'm not, but there are of you that, you know, I think that's a really interesting concept. And I can tell you right now, friends that I have that have used that number. Myself, I have not, but there are friends who have used it, you know. So I think that's a really interesting concept.

0: section.
1: Yeah.
0: It is, right? He has this little pig that he goes around with, and the pig's name is Reuben. And this pig goes with you everywhere you go in the game, and then at some point, the pig dies, and he becomes a pork chop. And Connor was so angry when that happened. He was just so pissed. And I found that very humorous because it was, I even felt bad because I was watching them play the game at that moment. And I was like, okay, let's see this game, you know, whatever Minecraft is about. And then the pig died. And I still think it's so funny. Connor's still traumatized by that pig.
1: I'm not traumatized, okay? I'm just...
0: We don't even eat pork chops anymore, Connor.
1: We never ate pork chops. Stop trying to make it sound like just because of Reuben. Hi. We never ate pork chops. Shut up.
0: We don't even eat pork chops anymore, Connor.
1: We never ate pork chops. Stop trying to make it sound like just because of Reuben. Hi. We never ate pork chops. Shut up.
0: We do eat pork chops. I don't know if you remember at the restaurant we went to, the little steaks, those are pork chops.
1: Okay, which restaurant though? There's a lot.
0: The taco buffet.
1: Well,
0: they have the little steaks, the pork chops. Anyway, remember at the restaurant we went to, the little steaks, those are pork chops.
1: Okay, which restaurant though? There's a lot.
0: The taco buffet.
1: Well,
0: they have the little steaks, the pork chops. Anyway, I want to reflect on values that actively scout community align with. It's one of those where you have beliefs and thoughts. And for example, and I'm not going to ask you, I'm not interested, but if you were either for or against the board, meet someone's either for or against the board and thoughts. And for example, and I'm not going to ask you, I'm not even going to discuss it, but if you were either for or against abortion, and you meet someone who's either for or against abortion,
1: like the opposite,
0: right? That might be a really big deal.
1: Well, I guess, yeah.
0: Okay. What's really funny is your mom, when she was having you, she tells me, if something happens and you have to choose me or the baby, choose the baby. Your mom, when she was having you, she tells me, if something happens and you have to choose me or the baby, choose the baby. And I'm like, why would I do that?
1: You know? Yeah, we just make another one. It's fine.
0: But I was like, losing my wife and then having to be a single dad. Who knew that would happen years later, right? But I was like, why would I do that? And your mom, her belief was she was against abortion 100%. So even saving her life would have been something. Having to be a single dad, who knew that would happen years later, right? But I was like, why would I do that? And your mom, her belief was she was against abortion 100%. So even saving her life would have been something that would have gone against her beliefs. Isn't that crazy?
1: Yeah.
0: You know, so one piece of advice I do give everybody, is pay attention to this. The advice I'm going to give you is if your spouse is pregnant, have the discussion about what you should do if one of this horrible situations comes up and you have to make a decision between choosing your spouse having the baby or having to give you. It is if your spouse have the discussion, what do if one of this horrible situation up and you have to make a decision between choosing your spouse having the baby or having the baby live. Okay? Believe me, that's if you don't skin. If you make the wrong decision, for example, and you your wife and she hates you for their life for killing the baby, something to avoid by conversation about this. So I'm sure you guys talk to your spouse about that. You know,

0: That's I think that's a signal there. I don't know. Bring the baby. That's something that can be avoided by having the conversation about this. So make sure you guys talk to your spouses about that. You know, but that's a little, I digress. That's a little side note there. But when we talk about the heat map, those actionable steps is you got to go out there and you got to take action. It's called a call to action is what it's called. You have control over your life and you can choose what to do or not to do. So make sure when you think about all those things, you're able to do something to change your situation. Okay. Mm-hmm. Have control over you. So make sure when you think about all those things, you're able to do something to change your situation. Okay. Mm-hmm. You're not helpless. All right. But after the heat map, you know, we give you the actionable steps you can use right now. And when we return, the next segment is going to be where you'll get burned. See, return burned. Just my brain there. Let's talk about where you could get burned, those pitfalls to avoid when we return. The next segment is going to be where you'll get burned. See, return burned. Just my brain there. Let's talk about where you could get burned, those pitfalls to avoid.
1: Stop shrinking yourself to fit in. It's actively hurting your future. A few pitfalls to avoid. Don't try to fit in by hiding parts of your identity. Show up as your full self. Don't assume you're alone. There is a group or space for you on campus. Your job is to find it. Don't avoid hard conversations. Lean into opportunities to listen and learn from others. Danger zone identified. Back to Murph Man for the warning.
0: All right. Stop shrinking yourself.
2: Stop shrinking yourself?
0: Yeah. To fit in. Okay. It's hurting your future. Don't change for your friends. How many times have I told you that, Connor?
2: A lot.
0: You know, if your friends are making you do things you don't want to do, or you're doing things that they don't want to do, don't give up those things. Because you have your life to live, you know, and make sure you don't shrink yourself to fit in. I think that's a very important statement there. Have your life to live, you know, and make sure you don't shrink yourself to fit in. I think that's an important statement there. And try to fit in back in parts of your identity, you know, be beautiful, you know. A lot of people, for example, they haven't come out of the closet. And they do. Sometimes they're not, you know. There's time to get it. And closet. And they finally do. Sometimes they're accepted, sometimes they're not, you know. There's one time I went to get a haircut. And I went to Craigslist and to find places that do haircuts, right? I don't know why.
2: But of all the places.
0: Of all the places, Craigslist. Yeah. Okay. I was just curious what Craigslist was. And you could, you know, there's stuff on there that was like for sexual services, whatever, whatever. That's why it got shut down. But I went to go get a haircut. But
2: places.
0: Of all the places, Craigslist. Yeah. Okay. I was just curious what Craigslist was. And you could, you know, there's stuff on there that was like for sexual services, whatever, whatever. That's why it got shut down. But I went to go get a haircut. And when I walked in, it was a house.

0: I didn't realize that, right? And it was a trans person that cut my hair.
1: Oh.
0: And I don't care about that. That's not the point of the story.
1: Okay.
0: But years later, I'm at a party and my friend comes in with that person and introduces him as their girlfriend. And I was like, I didn't know he was gay. But years later, I'm at a party and my friend comes in with that person and introduces him as their girlfriend. And I was like, I didn't know he was gay. You know? And I was like, maybe the person transitioned, maybe they hadn't. But maybe if he hadn't, it turns out my friend was probably gay or bi. Everyone was like, whispering. Didn't change me being friends with that person. But I was like, oh, interesting. Everyone, whispering. Didn't change me being friends with that person. But I was like, oh, interesting. And it was just a really awkward moment for me. I don't know why.
1: Because you weren't expecting it.
0: Yeah, I guess so. And the guy probably felt unwelcomed at that moment because everybody was talking about him. But it wasn't that. It was shocked. We all thought we knew this guy, and we turns out we didn't. You know what I mean?
1: Yeah.
0: But no one went up to him and said, "Oh, I didn't know." Whatever, whatever. The guy probably felt unwelcomed at that moment because everybody was talking about him. But it wasn't that. It was shocked. We all thought we knew this guy, and we turns out we didn't. You know what I mean?
1: Yeah.
0: But no one went up to him and said, "Oh, I didn't know." Whatever, whatever. No one cared, but we cared enough to be like shocked. Does that make sense? You
1: Yeah.
0: know. Also, you don't want to assume that you're alone. You know, there's a group or space somewhere on campus that you'll fit into. And I think you've learned that. Being on campus, you go around different places and you feel more comfortable in one place versus the other, right?
1: Yeah.
0: And maybe that's your people, maybe that's just the ambiance, the atmosphere, the environment. Whatever it is, you feel you belong there, you know. Going out with your friends, going to the clubs, same thing, you know. The guy we had on the show a couple of weeks ago, Javi, we became friends and we tried to go out and it was the holidays and every place we went to was dead. I mean, it was just dead. And he's from California. He's used to like busier clubs and whatnot. And so I took him to the bar that I knew would be busy no matter what, and it was the Cougar Bar. And it was standing room only. It was packed. And he's from California. He's used to like busier clubs and whatnot. And so I took him to the bar that I knew would be busy no matter what, and it was the Cougar Bar. And it was standing room only. It was packed. And it was He was looking around at all these women who were like walking around dressed all sexy and all old and everything. It was pretty funny. And he was like, "Why'd you bring me here?" I'm like, "I just, maybe you'll find somebody. I don't know." But he felt so out of place because it was a mostly Mexican old and it was pretty funny. And, he was like, "Why'd you bring me here?" I'm like, "Maybe, buddy, I don't know." But he felt sick because it was Mexican music and everything. And, some dance, top type stuff. But he didn't have a vibe, but this is not his,
1: Yeah.
0: Like, oh, and it's not me either. Let me make that clear. I said, this happened to you so you could give to Teddy. Also, the thing, it says, don't make hard conversations. Lean into.
1: Yeah.
0: And I'm like, oh, I it's not mine either. Let me make that clear. I said, but I just had to bring you so you could say, I came to Teddy's. Also, one thing, it says, don't avoid hard conversations. Lean into opportunities to learn from others. There are so many cultures that I don't know.

0: all about because I've never met anyone from that culture. You know, I met some people from Honduras, and they're like, it's a beautiful country. You got to come visit Venezuela, Colombia. You got to come visit. You got to come visit that part of the country. And when you from Honduras, and they're like, it's beautiful. You got to come visit Venezuela, Colombia. You got to come visit. You got to come visit that part of the country. And when you think of that kind of country, it's a third country and nothing learn about it. The case. So, have you seen the TikTok Japan bands, like how clean they are? You know, you really have the trash cans. So,
1: Oh.
0: yeah. So you carry trash with you. You know, they don't litter. You know, in Dubai and Arabia, you know, like you, they don't really have public trash cans. So,
1: Oh.
0: yeah. So you got to carry your trash with you. They don't litter. You know, in Dubai and Saudi Arabia, it is a very, very, very safe country. You can literally leave your wallet and a stack of cash on the hood of your car and leave and come back in 8 hours and it'll still be there. Okay, because the punishments for stealing are so big, you know, that no one does it. But when you meet someone from a different culture, there's questions to ask, right? Like, okay, because they're so big, you know, that no one does it. But when you meet someone from a different culture, there's questions to ask, right? Like, if you meet someone who is Chinese, what's the one question you would want to ask them? Is there anything?
1: How long did it take you to speak the language? I mean, I don't know.
0: Okay. You know, a lot of people, a lot of countries, like we teach Spanish here and French, they teach English. And some people get.
1: How long did it take you to speak the language? I mean, I don't know.
0: Okay. You know, a lot of people, a lot of countries, like we teach Spanish here and French, they teach English. And some people get into business and they take it a little further and they really learn the language. You know, foreign exchange students, you know. That was something I thought of doing, like housing a foreign exchange student, you know, because I just think it'd be cool to learn from other countries. You know what I mean? And I never did, but it was just something that, you know, I was gonna think about doing, you know. It was really weird if I would have said, you know, as a single, I just think it'd be cool to learn. You know what I mean? And I never did, but it was something that, you know, I was going to think about doing. You know, it's really weird if I would have said, you know, single guy,
1: Have an exchange
0: Spanish
1: student
0: student, you know, at Hawaii, that'd be looked frowned upon.
1: that we looked on
0: You know,
1: weird.
0: so I did, you know. I wasn't saying, you know, like me fostering a kid that's 4 years old. That's not what I want. You know, I want to learn from cultures. And you know, unfortunately, so I never did. You know, I'm gonna say in here, like, let me foster some, a kid's field, and it's not what I want. I wanted to learn from their cultures, and you know, unfortunately, I do that. Maybe later down the road, I
1: Maybe.
0: can. But how, for example, if we were to do host a fortune right, and you would have to become friends with, or the center, or, the, and what are you gonna get along?
1: Right, then I don't.
0: Together,
1: It's my house.
0: right? You take them out with anything. So, what's the point of coming to be an exchange student,
1: Don't know. It's for them to decide.
0: right? So, you know, anyway,
1: My house.
0: right? But you didn't take them out with you or anything.
1: No.
0: So, what's the point of them coming to be a student,
1: That's for to decide.
0: So, you know, anyway, well, there's gonna be one different cultures, and it's those questions. So, it'd be awkward.
1: Somewhat, yeah.
0: Give me some.

0: questions because you want different colors. That Greek that's what I'm about. A friend of mine who's me, once every few years, he'll call you up and be like, you're gonna go to the next time you're gonna go. You know, I'm gone. You know, it hasn't been something really doing. And what's funny though is went to one of the old churches, there was Greek Orthodox Catholics. And one of the things they do the bless us, they do reverse from Roman Catholics.
1: I clicked. I hate this. I can't think.
0: They're the Roman, they're the Roman Orthodox, they do it backwards. And it's just one of the things that you never knew, you know. Women have their skirts. So they do the Roman, the cross different from the Roman Orthodox, they do it backwards. And it's just one of those things that you never knew, you know. Women have to wear skirts. So, like, if you're wearing jeans, they make you put on a skirt over your jeans so you can go into the church. You know, it was interesting, right? When we went to Mexico City and we went to all the basilicas and all the churches and everything over there, wear your jeans so you can go into the church. You know, it was interesting, right? When we went to Mexico City and we went to Basilica and all churches and over there, they were beautiful. I mean,
1: very beautiful.
0: You know, and really nice to look. But when you think about the oldest church in North America, you know this?
1: Oldest church.
0: Sadly.
1: Lee?
0: Yeah, North America.
1: How old is it or what?
0: That I actually was like 1700s. So do the math. Maybe even 1600s. Yeah. You know, but in Sunday. Pelma. Have you ever mission trip in El Paso? Yeah. Missions in Sunday, famous Socorro, and they have a bunch of missions. No, and that's just El Paso, you know. I'll tell you about the math, those small steps we had. We talked about laying down the cross, right? The term we talked about, you're gonna get burned. Those calls to avoid. Mm-hmm. And I think you talk about heat shield and talk about things that protect them from getting burned. Think kind of thing.
1: Yes.
2: Nobody's going to tell you this, but
0: those things that will help you protect yourself from getting burned. What do you think, Connie? You ready?
1: Yes.
2: Nobody is going to tell you this, but these three resources change everything. Here are your heat shields. The book, The Beauty in Breaking by Michelle Harper, is a fantastic memoir on this topic. Your campus cultural centers, LGBTQ+ resource centers, and student.org fairs are the best heat shields. The Beauty in Breaking by Michelle Harper is a fantastic memoir on this topic. Your Episcopal Center, LGBTQ+ Resource Center, and student.org Fair are the places to start. 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The shields are up. Murph Matt, next.
0: All right, so a one book on belonging is Michelle Harper's Beauty and Break. So if you'd like to read that book, you know, after your source. All right, so a wonderful book on belonging is Michelle Harper's Beauty and Breaking. So if you'd like to read, check that book out. You know, I've talked about your resource centers, your campus culture. That's just something I always tell people. Go back to your campus centers, your student unions, and you'll find stuff there. But apps, like the different chat groups, the different WhatsApp groups, or, you know, Instagram groups, Facebook groups, whatever you guys use, right? Mm-hmm. You can pass that information there. Now, when information needs to be spread quickly in chat group, different WhatsApp groups, or, you know, Instagram groups, Facebook groups, whatever you guys use, right? Mm-hmm. You can pass that information there. Now, when information needs to be spread quickly, those apps are very important. Like, for example, in the Northeast here in El Paso, we had a water main break. Did you hear about that?
1: Well, I mean, yeah.
0: People had to boil water for 4 days, 5 days. But that message went out to everybody immediately. That's also cool if you want to do an event last minute. Hey, let's go to this club, and everybody goes. You know what I mean?
1: Well, not really, but yeah.
0: What do you mean, not really? That's also cool if you want to do an event last minute. Hey, let's go to this club, and everybody goes. You know what I mean?
1: Well, not really, but yeah.
0: What do you mean, not really?
1: Not really. No one would be like, oh, let's go to a club. Not everybody's going to go. I don't even think anyone's going to go.
0: But in your group of friends, your
1: chat groups? That's a group of friends, though. That's not like everyone.
0: Oh, I'm not talking about like the college app going, hey, let's all go to the Pink Pony Club tonight. No. I mean like as a group chat with your friends.
1: Well,
0: you know, when you want to do something, you put one message and it goes out to all your friends at once.
1: Well, that's...
0: Yeah. In my day, we had to actually text people individually.
1: Damn.
0: Let's all go to the Pony Club tonight. No. Like, as a group chat with your friends.
1: Well,
0: you want to do some messaging, goes out to friends at once.
1: Well,
0: yeah. In my day, we had to text people individually. You know, yeah,
1: that's got to start. Why?
0: Oh, no.
1: Uh-oh.
0: It's texting, where are you? I'm like, we're talking. I don't know what they're saying. It's so weird. Hold on.
1: Uh-oh.
0: No, it's TikTok saying we're not live. I'm like, we're here talking. I don't know what they're saying. This is so weird. Well, I lost my train of thought. We had to do individual text to everybody. So if you wanted to go out, okay, I want you to think about this, how it would work, okay? Hey, Connor, you want to go out tonight? Oh, I don't know. I was thinking about getting together with Ron. Oh, let me text Ron. Hey, Ron, you feel like going out tonight? Yeah, I want to go to Cincinnati Street. Okay, hold on. Connor, he wants to go to Cincinnati Street. I was thinking about getting together with Ron. Oh, let me text Ron. You feel like going out tonight? Yeah, I want to go to Cincinnati Street. Okay, hold on. Connor. He wants to go to Cincinnati Street. What do you want? And all of a sudden, say, well, Billy. Text Billy back and forth. We didn't have group calls. We didn't have group chats. It's one of those things we had to. You know, it's really funny, though. When this first came, text message 46. Be really careful who you because you really rego. But you could call someone. It's one of those things we had to do. And you know, it's really funny, though. When cell phones first came out, text messages were like 40 cents each. So you had to be really careful who you text in because you could really rack up a bill. But you could call someone. And back in the day, you had plans that would say, like, you have 100 minutes. I want you to think about this when it first started. You could have a plan with 100 minutes, 200 minutes, 300 minutes, whatever, right? And you had to pay for those plans. And they're not cheap. But they give you the first minute free of an incoming call. So we learned how to call and go, hey, I want to go out tonight at this place. You know, who do you want to invite? Okay, you text this, I'll text that. Okay, bye. But give you the first free of an incoming call. So we learned how to call and go, hey, I want to go out tonight at this place. You know, who do you want to invite? Okay, you text this, I'll text that. Okay, bye. And we'd call that person. Hey, you know, kind of wants to go here. Whatever. Hang up. We had 1 minute conversations all the time, dude. Because just, you don't realize how much technology has advanced, you know. Yeah, it's one of those things where it's brought people together a lot more than it used to, you know.
1: Yeah.
0: But yeah, so make sure you guys go out and visit your campus resource. Yeah, it's one of those things where it's brought together a lot more than it used to.

0: But yeah, so sure you get out and visit your research group, you know, all the fairs, the festivals. Go to O'Connor. You can enjoy it. But I'll tell you
1: I
0: what,
1: try.
0: well, you did. Tonight we're going to get the guys from Strickland. And I think it's going to be fine. You're going to get to meet people that you haven't met before, you know. Like tonight we're going to get together with the five. Yeah. I could be a good guy. You're going to get to meet people that haven't met before. You look so old. You're putting yourself, you can see how through look.
1: No.
0: You know, but it's time, you know, we got, it's time to put use. And the after, talk about questions to ask yourself so you can reflect on what you do. Here's the afterburden.
2: It's always about who you have.
0: And the after, talk about the questions to ask yourself so you can reflect what you want to do. Here's the afterburden.
2: It's always about who you have. Corner. Here are some question reflection. What part of my identity do I want to explore deeply? Where do I feel most keen at podcasts? How to help other people feel like they belong? Reflection complete. Murphman, time for your final thoughts.
0: You know,
2: belong. Reflect. Murphman, time for your final thoughts.
0: You know, the thing about these questions, you guys, you have to ask yourself, what do I want to learn? What do I want to have happen? Is probably the most important question, right?
1: Yeah.
0: Once you know what you want to do, then you can do things with your friends. You know, who do you have in your corner? Who's your support system to learn? What do I want to have happen? Is probably the most important question, right?
1: Yeah.
0: Once you know what you want to do, then you can do things with your friends. You know, who do you have in your corner? Who's your support system? Is there any point, right?
1: Yeah.
0: Once you know what you want to do, then you can do things with your friends. You know, who do you have in your corner? Who's your support system? Is there any part of your life, Connor, that you've heard of that you don't know much about, but you would like to learn more about?
1: My life?
0: Yeah, just in general, like whatever you've been exposed to. Is there anything out there that you would like to learn more about?
1: No, I mean, not really. It doesn't come to mind, but if it happens, it just, the opportunity just happens.
0: Okay.
1: I'm not looking forward to learning anything because I don't want to learn anything.
0: Your whole attitude about learning just sucks.
1: It doesn't come to mind, but it's, opportunity just happens.
0: Okay.
1: I'm looking forward to anything because I don't want to learn anything.
0: Your attitude learning just sucks.
1: I hate learning.
0: You so like to learn things.
1: I don't want to learn new things. I really.
0: So funny.
1: It happens to happen, but I'm not looking forward to it.
0: All right. I feel it.
1: Yeah. I like it. But I'm not like hoping.
0: All right.
1: I really don't.
0: That's so funny.
1: Like, if it happens, it happens, but I'm not looking forward to it.
0: All right. I feel you there.
1: Yeah. Like, I might like it, but I'm not like hoping for it.
0: All right. And I want you to think about on campus. Where do you think you're most seen or supported on campus? Where do you feel you can go if you need something?
1: Nowhere. Just my friends. That's it. I mean, my phone.
0: The undergraduate learning center? No.
1: Why would I go there for
0: help? I don't know.
1: Help?
0: I'm just saying.
1: No, that's just to hang out.
0: It's yeah.
1: Not for help, though.
0: Okay.
1: Still my friends. No matter what, it's going to be my friends. That's it.
0: But what if your friends don't have the right answers and they're giving you bad information?
1: Then I just don't talk to anyone.
0: Learning center? I don't know. I'm just saying.
1: That's just to hang out.
0: Yeah.
1: Not for help, though.
0: Okay.
1: Still my friends. No matter what, my friends.
0: But what if your friends don't have the answers and they're giving you bad information?
1: Then I just don't.

0: Brooklyn. Who else would I talk to?
1: Departments. We just
0: school help. I want to school help.
1: I'm so against.
0: I hate counsel. I hate advice. I hate that tries to help on it.
1: I don't understand that.
0: What do you mean you don't understand that? I don't want to. That's all you gotta understand.
1: Well, yeah, I understand if you don't want.
0: I hate way that tries to help on it at all.
1: I don't understand that.
0: What do you mean you understand that? I don't want to. That's all you gotta understand.
1: I don't understand what to is what I'm getting
0: I
1: at.
0: Don't feel like it.
1: Say this. Have you helped Buddy belong be somewhere?
0: Just my friends.
1: Have anyone, not, you don't have to name my name, but I mean, do you have particularly think of what, like, help him gap and place they can belong?
0: Not really. Just we're friends. We're in a group.
1: Do you have any, not, you don't have to name, but anyone in particular you can think of you, like, help him bridge a gap and place they can be.
0: Not really. It's just when we're even like left out for like the distance, like, you go to them and bring them in the conversation. That's it.
1: So that's nice of you. That people don't. People just don't care.
0: Yeah, because that's what it is sometimes. Sign off feels.
1: I'll tell you what. We were talking group chat app or thing. I think that people don't. People just.
0: Yeah, because that's how sometimes how it feels.
1: But I'll tell you what. We were talking about group chat and apps and everything. I'm going to get into digital info and talk about those digital apps will help you.
2: 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Finding a like who share your ID interests and reach out for membership can build a support network that extends far beyond campusers. Inferno is digital. Back to Merton to close the segment.
1: Hey guys, we talked about campus group and meetings.
2: Is digital. Back to Murphman to close the segment.
1: That's right, you guys. You know, we talk about campus groups and group meets and stuff like that. But I think one of the things that people don't realize mostly is LinkedIn. LinkedIn is amazing to find people with your same interests. You know that?
0: No. Because I've never done LinkedIn.
1: Well, that's my point. That's why I talk about it. You know, there was a girl that I have on LinkedIn. She had a new job. You know, they post announcements, hey, you know, such and such started a new position. That's my point. That's why I talk about it. You know, there was a girl that I have on LinkedIn. She had a new job. You know, they post announcements, hey, you know, such and such started a new position. I don't know why I have her added as a friend. I honestly don't remember her, but I sent her a message and said, hey, congratulations, you know, on a new position. And then she replied with, are you still at the whatever school? I'm like, no. But I'm like, who is this person that knows who I am? You know what I mean? A lot of people have reached out on LinkedIn, and I've reached out to old people in the military. Whatever school? I'm like, no. But I'm like, who is this person that knows who I am? You know what I mean? A lot of people have reached out on LinkedIn, and I've reached out to old people in the military, old friends. The guy who started me in my path of psychology, Dr. Simon Pincus, he's amazing. And I reached out to him, and I said, so, you know, how are you doing? And I said, I wanted the opportunity to thank you for everything you've done for me. He goes, and he tells me, you know, Sean, he says, you were an amazing person to get to know. You know, I'm like, oh, okay, well, thank you, you know.

0: But I remember when I said, I just wind up with everything you've done for me. And he goes, and he tells me, you know, Sean, he says, you were an amazing person to get to know. You know, I'm like, oh, okay, well, thank you, you know. But I remember when I was getting out of the army, my unit was coming back from Bosnia, and the unit that was replacing them was Dr. Pincus's unit, right? So I want you to think about this. It's a meeting with the top people in the army, in the unit, right? The colonels and majors and everybody, and I'm this little enlisted guy sitting there doing nothing. And the camera comes on because it's a Zoom call, and it's Dr. Pincus. I'm like, the unit, right? The colonels and majors and everybody, and I'm this little enlisted guy sitting there doing nothing. And the camera comes on because it's a Zoom call, and it's Dr. Pincus. I'm like, Doc Pincus, how you doing? Sean, how you doing? And we started talking, like, how you been? You know, we just started catching up. And then one of the colonels goes, when y'all are done, can we get this meeting started? You know, he was a really amazing guy, you know. And I reached out to him. I also reached out to a few other people that I knew from Cuba, past assignments I've had. My old commander actually reached out to me.
1: Oh, really?
0: Yeah, the one who saved. He was a really amazing. And shout to him. Shout to people that I knew from Cuba, past assignments I've had. My old commander actually reached out to me.
1: Really?
0: Yeah, the one who saved my career. In
1: Save your, you mean save career?
0: okay, well, I was always and wasn't going to get kicked out because I was fat.
1: Oh.
0: And that saying, we got the orders to go to Cuba. And just this, I'm like, you need. And he was always fat. And one time I was going to get kicked out of the army because I was too fat.
1: Oh.
0: And that same morning, we got the orders to go to Cuba. And I walked into his office. I'm like, you need me in Cuba. And he's like, yes, I do. He's like, what am I going to do? And I don't know. So they came up with a plan, and pretty much everybody the orders to go to Cuba. And I walked into his office. I'm like, you need me in Cuba. And he's like, yes, I do. He's like, what am I going to do? And I don't know. So they came up with a plan, and pretty much everybody just didn't do anything until I went to Cuba and I did the test there, and everything was fine. But later on, he was investigated for some stuff, and I was a star witness against him.
1: Oh.
0: And I never volunteered information that I could have. And it was funny because when it was all said and done, they give the report to the people, right? Because it's a have. And it was funny because when it was all said and done, they give the report to the people, right? Because it's your investigation. They tell you what people said. And he called me into the office. He goes, you know, thank you for lying for me. And I said, first off, I never lied. They never asked me the right question. And I never volunteered anything extra. And what I mean by that is when you're on the stand and, you know, if you're ever a witness, Connor, okay? And I said, first off, I never lied. They never asked me the right question, and I never volunteered anything extra. And what I mean by that is when you're on the stand and, you know, if you're ever a witness, Connor, okay, you got to learn the questions that the lawyers are asking you so you don't get tripped up. They never asked me the right question, and I never volunteered anything extra. And what I mean by that is when you're on the stand and, you know, if you're ever a witness, Connor, okay, you got to learn the questions that the lawyers are asking you so you don't get tripped up. You've seen a lot of movies with people in court and everything, right? But if they ask you, do you know what time it is? What's your answer?
1: Whatever time it is right now.
0: That's not what I asked you. I asked you, do you know what time it is? I didn't ask you, what is the time?
1: Well, you asked me if I know that what the time
0: It's a
1: is.
0: yes or no question.
1: Then no, I can't tell
0: Yeah, I don't have my
1: time.
0: watch on me or whatever, right?
1: Yeah.
0: But that's the point. You ask the questions, you answer the question they're asking you. Don't give more information.
1: What the time
0: It's a
1: is?
0: yes or no question.
1: No, I can't.
0: Don't have my watch on me or whatever.
1: Yeah.
0: That's the thing. You ask the

0: questions. Answer the questions. Can you give more information? You know, in my dad's trials, we had two different trials with the guys who sold him. And the first one, the guy tried to tell me my sexuality, I was gay. And told the attorney, he goes, "What do you want your dad's lifestyle?" I said, "Oh, I thought he was gonna be." And I told the attorney, he goes, "What do you think about your dad's lifestyle? I said, "Oh, I thought it was amazing because, you know, we would come back when he was visiting with me. I tried to hook him up with some of my friends who were younger because, you know, he liked younger guys. And my friends who were gay, I was like, 'Hey, you want to meet my dad?'" And the attorney was just like, "Oh, okay." You know, like he couldn't ask me any more questions. And in the second trial, they were asking me questions real specific, and I only answered what he was asking me because I'll give you an example. He asked me, they were trying to say my dad had like a breathing disorder where he couldn't breathe well. So that's why he died. They were asking me questions. He answered what he was asking me because I'll give you an example. He asked me, they were trying to say my dad had like a breathing disorder where he could breathe well. So that's why he died strangled. That's basically what the defense was. He asked me, "What kind of things did you do with your dad while he was hitting you?" And I told him, "Well, let's see, he helped me get my wife's dress. He me tickets we had waiting at. He helped me with the catering. He get everything up." The lawyer, I thought he could do much. He wasn't an agent, you know.
1: Yeah.
0: But the end that I gave, he me get everything up. And that was like, "Well, I thought he couldn't do it." So I'm like, "He's an agent, you know."
1: Yeah.
0: But the answer that I gave was very transfer, but the way my living, it was 20 people. Wow. Sound like it was a huge party, right?
1: You know what I'm just, you like. Hella people there and have a lot of food.
0: So the difference between not telling the truth or omitting something
1: to just to lie. Truly, okay. Well, oh wow, you had like there and a lot of food.
0: See, so there's a difference between not truth or something
1: to just answer to lie. Okay. Well,
0: when asked me, "Are you truth?" "I am. I'm not telling you anything." You know, is that how you blessed? No. But if you're being invaded, only asking. If you're on the stand, if you're a witness, only answer what they're asking. Because you might do something that is important and screw things up. So, I was in charge of programming. There's, if you're on the stand, in this, answer what they're asking. You might volunteer things and screw things up. You know, when I was in charge of a program with teen mothers, one of the girls was investigated by us for abuse. And one of my casers went to a meeting, and the worker says, "Tell me about this girl." And the worker talked about 3 minutes. Trying to get kids sounded really good. And we were done. And I told her as we were waiting. And for 3 minutes, the kids sound really good. And when we were done, I walked in and I heard her walking away. Next time I see that question, respond with, "What do you want to know?" Because you're saying this, they think you're. And when we were done, you know, I walked away and I told her as we're walking away, next time they ask you that question, respond with, "What do you want to know?" Because you're saying things that you think are sounding good, but they might misinterpret what you mean by that. Like, of course she spanks her kid, but who doesn't? You know, but she's interesting to be excessive.
1: Yeah.
0: Well, that's why we're here with, "What do you want to know?" Because you're saying things that you think are sounding good, but they might misinterpret what you mean by that. Like, of course she spanks her kid, but who doesn't? You know, but she's interesting to be excessive.
1: Yeah.
0: Well, that's why we're here, because she abused her kid. You know what I mean?
1: Yeah.
0: So only answer what is being asked of you. You know, just excessive.
1: Yeah.
0: Well, that's why we're here, because she abused her kid. You know what I mean?
1: Yeah.
0: So only answer what is being asked of you.

0: you know, just completely sidetracked here. I'm so sorry. But the way we were talking about was LinkedIn.
1: We went from LinkedIn to my whole wedding. Life
0: story. Only answer what is being asked of you. You know, just completely sidetracked here. I'm so sorry. But the way we were talking about was LinkedIn.
1: We went from LinkedIn to my whole wedding life story. To child abuse. I'm like, oh, yeah. I mean, it's all connected.
0: Well, it is, in my brain at least, right? Have you ever thought it was LinkedIn?
1: We went from LinkedIn to my whole wedding to child abuse. I'm like, oh, yeah. I mean, it's all connected.
0: Well, it is, in my brain at least, right? Have you ever played pinball?
1: Pinball? Yeah.
0: Okay, you know how the ball bounces all over the place?
1: That's how your mind is.
0: And what does the sound make? Ping, right? It is brain at least, right? Have you ever played pinball? At least, right? Yeah. Okay, you know, ball bounces all over the place?
1: That's how your mind is.
0: And what does the sound make? Ping, right? My friends, we used to call it a ping. When you're talking and all of a sudden you get off subject, I would just go ping. Because your brain's all over the place, right?
1: Yeah.
0: But yeah, LinkedIn is a place you can reconnect with friends if you wanted to. Or internships. You can reach out to all the companies who are in the cybersecurity field here in El Paso. Send them your resume and say, hey, I'm interested in doing an internship here with friends if you wanted to. Or internships. You can reach out to all the companies who are in the cybersecurity field here in El Paso. Send them your resume and say, hey, I'm interested in doing an internship here. And see who replies. You know, you have a LinkedIn.
1: Well, I mean, I guess, but I got to log in.
0: Oh, right.
1: And make the account.
0: No, you have one.
1: I have one?
0: Yes.
1: Oh, I do. Yeah, that's right. I do have one.
0: When you went to your first job interview, you took your resume, remember?
1: Yeah, but I didn't.
0: No, you have one.
1: Have one? Oh, yeah, that's right. I have one.
0: To your first job interview, you remember?
1: But I didn't use one.
0: No, well, you had it. But what I was going to say, when you got your resume, what did he give you? Do you remember?
1: Well, one day. Oh, you didn't. I don't know. Wow, what did he forgot? This is like...
0: I'll tell you what he did. He said.
1: What did he say? We'll call you when... Oh, no. Wow, what did he say? I forgot. This was like...
0: I'll tell you what he said.
1: 3 years ago.
0: He said, it's impressive you brought a resume.
1: Oh, because no one does that anymore.
0: Because no one does it.
1: Yeah. No one brings in a resume in person.
0: You know. And you have a really nice resume. I mean, it's in the system if you want to see it, right?
1: Yeah.
0: But, you know, that LinkedIn page would be where you need to start looking for internships and everything.
1: Yeah.
0: Start using it this semester. So, if you need help setting it up, I'll be happy to help you update it.
1: It's fine.
0: That LinkedIn page would be where you need to look for internships and everything. Start using it this semester. So, if you need help, I'll be happy to help update it.
1: It's fine.
0: Okay. But as you know, that's the inferno. And that's the inferno. And I, you know, is there anything I talk about here, Connor, in general, that I missed or didn't cover?
1: I mean, not really.
0: That's the inferno. And I, you know, is there anything else you want to talk about here, Connor? In general, that maybe I missed or haven't covered?
1: I mean, no, not really. Today's episode was mostly just about finding your people and how to help each other out, I guess.

0: Stay like that.
1: I'll tell you what. I don't have anything else. I think it's time for the final burn. What do you think?
0: Sounds good.
1: Here's today's final burn.
2: The final take from today's discussion is...
1: I don't have anything else. I think it's time to think.
0: Sounds good.
1: Here's today's final...
2: The final take from today's discussion is... Longing and abounding in. It being seen. Celebrated. Round by your pool.
1: That's right. It's about being seen and surrounding people. You get people. So, you know. One of those things when you think about it, don't realize how. That's right. You know, it's about being seen and surrounded by your people. You got to find your people. So important. You know, it's one of those things when you think about it, you don't realize how many things you can do to actually improve your situation. You know, going out, making your friends, it changes your whole life. You know, so I want you to go out there. I challenge you to make friends. I challenge you to push your boundaries, try new things, and update LinkedIn and get that started. All right.
0: I will later on. For sure.
1: Make friends. I challenge you to push your boundaries, try new things, and update LinkedIn and get that started. All right.
0: I will later on. For sure.
1: Later on. Well, I will tell you what. Before I go, I just want to say, you know, Hot Takes with the Murph Man streams every Saturday at 12 p.m. Eastern with Military Broadcast Radio. 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So if you're interested, hit us up at mbradio.us. And also, Hot Takes with the Murph Man is partnered with 915 Studios, the place for premium content and all our behind-the-scenes footage or some of the webinars that I'm going to be getting put up. 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Thanks for tuning in.
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3: Yeah. And why born and why built.
4: What is up, yo?
3: Vanilla Gorilla, Big Dog.
4: Another Sunday. Untouchables.

0: What is up? What is up, everybody? What's happening? What's happening? That is us, the B.I.G., the D.O.G., and we are live here today, Sunday fun day. What's going on? What's going on? How's everybody doing? I am your host with the most, the big dog, and that is the Vanilla Gorilla.
1: Yeah.
0: You know what? How about we just end the podcast today?
1: I said, hi, relax.
0: Let's get it over with. No, have a good day. No. Guys. Take care.
1: What are you doing?
0: I'm with the most, the big dog, and that is the Vanilla Gorilla.
1: Yeah.
0: You know what? How about we just end the podcast today?
1: I said, hi, relax.
0: Let's get it over with. No, have a good day. No. Guys. Take care.
1: What are you doing?

Yo, what up, everybody? Sorry about that. I had to get everything set up. Still got to finish plugging in the computer, but that's okay. Everything will be all right. Don't worry. We're here. It's Sunday, another interesting Sunday, out to say the least. But that's okay. Always a fun day when we're here. Well, sometimes fun. So there's a lot to talk about. Interesting Sunday out to okay. Always a day when we're here. Well, sometimes fun. So there's a lot to talk about. As far as everything goes from last night, today, there's a lot that's gonna happen and a lot that's gonna go on. We're waiting on a guest, guys. We have dropping on about his stars with us to kind of explain us. But we are waiting on our guest. As you guys can see, we have Bunny Droppings coming on to talk about his cigars with us and kind of explain us. Nah, I put plastic over my window so it's not so cold out here. I had to. I had to put it up so it wasn't so cold out here. Otherwise, it would have been freezing. I had to put it up so it wasn't so cold. It would have been freezing.

Yeah, it'd be nice to be 2 degrees, Danny. Must be nice. It's snowing here. Oh, yeah. So there's that. It must be 70 degrees there. Must be nice. It's snowing here. So, yeah. I'm going to light up this tattoo. Yeah, so for those of you who know, today we have Money Drop coming on. So yeah, I'm trying a little bit sad enough to put a nice script caption, guys. That's all me. Hey though, we're here. That's what we do. Now, this is the buzz of the industry. Chance to give it a nice creative caption. That's me. Because we're here. That's what we do. Now, I guess the buzz of the industry is last night, Saturday night, main event. I'm pretty sure. In retirement, John Cena, 25 years, 23, sorry. 20. In retirement of John Cena, 25 years, 3 years, sorry. 23, apologies. 3 years. Debuted in 2002. He's through many eras, defense business. Lived in a better than when he got it. Best final match. It's gone through last night. It was actually a very, very, very match. The video pack they did for him was great. Everybody thanking him for everything he did. It's gone through last night, which was a very, very, very good match. The video packages they did for him was great. Everybody thanking him for everything he did. He's going to leave business better place than when he got. The video packages they did for him was great. Everybody thanking him for everything he did. You know, they're going to leave the business in a better place than when he got here. And, you know, it was, for a lot of fans, it was a very sad time. But the show overall was great from start to finish. You included NXT. You included Cody, Bayley. You know, you had everybody who. But the show overall was great from start to finish. You included NXT. You included Cody, Bayley. You know, you had everybody who. Who defined, you know, who's defining eras, who's the past, the present, the future, you know, and it was a memorable night for everybody. The ending of the match, I mean, was kind of, but you say, but it was a good match. The ending made sense. And if you guys didn't catch it, when he tapped out, he smiled, which, I mean, was kind of, But you say, but it was a good match. The ending made sense. And if you guys didn't catch it, when he tapped out, he smiled as if to say, you know, it's over. Not in a bad way, but in a good way, it's over. He's finally done. You know, he's still going to be able to be part of the company as an ambassador for the next 5 years. So he's done from in-ring stuff. But he will not be retiring completely, as he's retired from in-ring. But as far as working with the company behind the scenes with the younger talent, whatever, he has an ambassador for the next 5 years. So he's done in-ring stuff, but he will not be retiring completely. As he's retired in-ring, as far as working with the company behind the scenes with the younger talent, whatever, he will still be involved in that aspect. And I mean, it's a good thing for the business overall. He is, see, like I said, who's defined not only business, but, you know, the eras and remade, invented business when he was there. The only guy probably on top, no matter when he got 23 years, he's the only

they've been on that long, but, you know, the eras and remade and reinvented the business from when he was there. He's the only guy that's probably been on top, no matter when he came back, 23 years. I think he's the only guy to be on top that long. I mean, obviously, you got to go away for a little while, come back. That's just what it is. But I wish they would have done more as far as his retirement tour. I wish it would have been a lot longer. He wanted a longer retirement tour. They told him no. So, hold on, guys. Give me 1 second. As far as his retirement tour, I wish it would have been a lot longer. He wanted a longer retirement tour. They told him no. So, hold on, guys. Give me 1 second. There we go. That's better. Now we're set to go. Got the microphones on. It's okay. So, yeah. So, like I said, it was a good night last night. Very interesting. Cody and Obafemi's match was good. To open the show, that was a fantastic match. Then you had Bayley versus Sol Ruka. Cody and Obafemi's was good. To open the show, that was a fantastic match. They had Bayley versus Ruka. And they had the tag team match, AJ Styles and Megan Lee, the World Champs against Javon Evans and Leon Slater, the NXT, or not NXT, TNA X Division champ, the youngest champion ever. That was commonly the best paced match from the get-go, from start to finish. Leon Slater, the NXT, or not NXT, TNA X Division champion, the youngest champion to ever do it. That was a phenomenally fast-paced match from the get-go, from start to finish. And then, you know, at the end of everybody's match, they all stood in the middle of the ring and gave their salute and tribute to John Cena, as if to say thank you. And, I mean, listen, it was an emotional night for wrestling fans for the last 23, I got to get it right. My apologies. I keep adding time on. My fault. I would say the whole card from top to bottom was probably the last 23, I got to get it right. My apologies. I keep adding time on. My fault. I would say the whole card from top to bottom was probably, I would say that was not only because of the emotion that went into all the matches, but overall the production. The matches, big match, John had one left in him. He just came up a little short against Gunther. But I would say that was probably a 5-star card overall. Absolutely. From start to finish, all the matches were great. And he just came up a little short against Gunther. But I would say that was probably a 5-star card overall. Absolutely. From start to finish, all the matches were great. NXT talent showed out. TNA talent and Leon Slater showed out with Javon Evans against AJ and Dragon Lee. I feel like there might be a lot more to come for Javon and Leon Slater. That's got some legs, that tag team. That tag team's got some legs. I was very, very, very impressed by it. They almost had a quick smash and grab in the beginning with that tag team's got very, very, very impressed by it. Leon Slater and Evans. Oh my gosh. Come on.

0: Come on. Oh, it was wrong, and it was a fault. It was an intentional plug.
1: All right.
0: Now, because it was falling. Fault. It was an intentional plug. There we go.
1: All right.
0: Now back. Okay. No, I didn't think that should be bad at all. A lot of people did. I did not think it's a bad show. I definitely think a lot of emotion involved. And was there a lot of emotion? A lot of nostalgia involved with John in one last time. I think they did right. They proper stuff. People are mad he lost. And not only was there a lot of emotion, a lot of nostalgia involved. John in one last time. I think they did it right. They gave him the proper send off. People are mad he lost. But think about it. Everybody that's hired has lost their retirement match. Ric Flair, Michaels, who else? I saw it last year. There was a bunch of that. But it makes sense to where the younger talent on your way out the door. And he's so heavily involved with the guys. You know, it means more to put them over than there was a bunch of them, but sense put over the younger talent on the way out the door. And so heavily involved with those that it means more to him put them over than to win on a doubt. That's just my opinion. Not everybody's got the same feelings. Not everybody, you know. I thought it was great. People didn't. I enjoyed it. You know, it was crazy to watch somebody on everybody's televisions each week for the last 3 years. Call it a career. But say great. People didn't. I enjoyed it. You know, it was crazy to watch somebody that's been on everybody's televisions each and every week for the last 23 years. Call it a career, but at the same time, you know, guys like him who have done it this long deserve to be celebrated the way he was. Granted, like you said, a retirement tour, he was ready for 220 dates that year. Yet this year, they wanted him for 36. I get they made it an attraction, but I think each and every week would have made it more of a, you know, an attraction for his final match, final time in the ring. But then again, who knows? They put him on at the main event because obviously the original plan was for him to open the show. They knew if they had him open the show that the viewership would have dropped off right after that. So they kept you on your toes the entire night, from Obafemi and Cody to Bayley and Sol to the tag team match of Javon Evans and Leon Slater versus AJ and Dragon Lee, and then to the main event. They kept you on your toes the entire night, from Obafemi and Cody to Bayley and Sol to the tag team match of Javon Evans and Leon Slater versus AJ and Dragon Lee, and then to the main event. So on that note, guys, we're going to take a quick commercial break and then we'll be back.

0: What is up? What is going on, everybody? Turnbuckle Stogie Sports on all streaming platforms. You know what that is? Today's Sunday, Clay. We got a good time now. Toys with our most cool characters. If you made it, you'll be the one, I guess, summer and shit. So, okay, we are here. We have our man, this guest, Mr. Dropper himself.
1: The end of the week is brought to you by Jersey Makes Us Bub.
0: Special guest host, Big Drop himself.
1: The interview of the week is Jersey Makes Us Bub.
2: There he is.
0: What is up? What is up, man?
3: More. What's going on?
0: Simon, what's up? I didn't get us to go get cigars. That doesn't matter to us, because we're going to sit here and talk about your cigar all day long.
3: All day, you know.
0: So tell us, how did you get into doing your own? So tell us, how did you get into doing your own cigar, and how did you come up with the name Bunny Droppings, and what makes you wear the pink outfit?
3: So, got into doing our own cigars. I was just like in the cigar community in general, mostly like brokering, lottoing, like higher end stuff, like Opus, like higher Opus and all that. And I had a buddy in the cigar community in general, mostly like brokering, lottoing, like higher end stuff, like Opus, like higher Opus and all that. And I had a buddy in Houston who worked with Gabby Caffey at the time, and I asked him if he could kind of collaborate with me and we could make something for my group. We did. It went really well. And then from there, I just kind of started climbing the ladder again, you know, with people that I knew in the industry, and waited until I got to the point where I could do it myself. Go ahead.
0: How'd you come up with the name Bunny Droppings?
3: Well, so the bunny suit kind of was an accident, you know. It just, I wore it on a hearth one day,

0: it's stuck, and they're like, there's your brand right there. Like, all right, cool, whatever. It's crazy enough. Bunny droppings is I'm a bunny and we do limited drops. So bunny droppings.
1: I like that. That's a
0: It's stuck in. They're like, there's your brand right there. Like, all right, cool, whatever. It's crazy enough. Bunny droppings is I'm a bunny and we do limited drops. So bunny droppings.
1: I like that. That's pretty cool though, man. I mean, you don't see a lot of people that do things like that. Like, you know, most people wear the fedoras, the cigar shirts and things like that.
0: Yeah,
1: Now, if
0: that's
1: you go to events, do you wear the rabbit suit?
0: all day, man.
1: And how many of those do you have?
0: I have one of them. I wear them till they stand up on their own, and then I have another one
1: Wow.
0: made.
1: That is awesome. That is things like that.
0: Yeah,
1: Now, if
0: that's
1: you go to events, do you wear the rabbit suit?
0: all day, man.
1: And how many of those do you have?
0: I have one of them. I wear them till they stand up on their own, and then I have another one
1: Wow.
0: made.
1: That is awesome. That is awesome.
0: Yeah,
1: So
0: I mean,
1: you.
0: we try not to take the, we try to, like you said, everyone's wearing suits and fedoras and all this, and like, it doesn't have to be that serious. You don't have to be, cigars aren't only this like super hyper luxury thing,
1: Right.
0: So we try to make fun of that seriousness and still produce a solid smoke.
1: You know, I got some of your cigars. I can't remember the name of them when I did a
0: Hyper luxury,
1: Right.
0: So we try to make fun of that seriousness and still produce a solid smoke.
1: You know, I got some of your cigars. I can't remember the name of them when I did a Santa thing, and I had one, and it was really, really good. But your cigars are so limited that only certain people carry them, correct?
0: Well, so historically, we started off as like a direct to consumer, right? Exclusively. Because yeah, we were on a small batch kind of basis. We're talking anywhere from 2 to 5,000 cigars. We started off as like a direct to consumer, right? Exclusively. Because yeah, we were on a small batch kind of basis. We're talking anywhere from 2 to 5,000 cigars. As we started getting a little bit more involved, we started working with a core group of retailers. My goal is not to be in every retail shop in America, because in my opinion, that also where I'm at doesn't give back to those retailers either.
1: Okay.
0: So I'd rather have like five or six, seven brick and mortars that rule America, because in my mind, that also where I'm at doesn't give back those retailers either.
1: Okay.
0: So I'd have like five, six, seven brick and mortars that really funny and are do well with my product, and my product's gonna do well with them, rather
1: Okay.
0: than cannibalizing the market and get every, I can get multiple stores buy it, but only so many people out there buy it from them. So
1: Right, you know, like a lot of people, they don't understand, like you're limited. Like people say, who's buying?
0: because I get every, I can get multiple stores buy it, but only so many people out there are getting from them. So
1: Right, because you know, like a lot of people don't understand, like you're limited. Like a lot of people say, who's money drop? I said, bro, you know money drops? I said, follow. I said, because he drops stars certain times a year. And they're like, oh, so he's just limited. Like, I don't want to put out. I said, listen, he'll put out once a year and sell out that or miss.
0: we do have a core line. We have a core line, but it's available at store.
1: And now the Oakdale, correct?
0: Yes, Seagull. Okay.
1: Yeah, the matter of myths.
0: Core line. We have a core line now, but it's only available at one store.
1: And that's the Oakdale store, correct?
0: Yes, the Cigar Vault, Oakdale. Yep.
1: Yeah, Maddie, one of my buddies, Maddie, lives out there, and he told me about it too after we spoke. So, what is your core line consist of? Is it like from your first cigar to the top five?
0: No, our core line is going to be a, we have a Maduro.

0: Connecticut and an Abano, and they are budget, approachable cigars.
1: Okay.
0: We didn't go any. His line is going to be a Maduro, Connecticut and Abano, and they are budget, approachable cigars.
1: Okay.
0: We didn't go any cheaper in the quality of tobaccos. We're just going to hit on it. Because the goal is we want. It's 750 a cigar.
1: That's not
0: And
1: bad.
0: yeah, it's not bad. And you know, there's a lot of people that, yeah, I'd love to try droppings, but I can't find it. Or, yeah, I'd love to try bunny droppings, but I don't know if I can trust a $12 cigar on a grown man and pink bunny. So there's a way to back people who try to appreciate our bunny droppings, but I can't find it. I'd love to try bunny droppings, but I don't know if I can trust a $12 cigar on a grown man in a pink bunny suit. So this is a way to either give back to people who have tried and appreciate our brand and give them a little bit more of an approachable, accessible cigar, or people that are wanting to try the brand, a little bit more of a risk-free situation.
1: So now, where are your cigars made? In what state? What country?
0: So we work with different countries, mostly the Dominican and Nicaragua situation.
1: So now, where are your cigars made? In what state? What country?
0: So we work with different countries, mostly the Dominican and Nicaragua.
1: Okay.
0: Just kind of depends on the on the project and what I'm wanting to do with it.
1: Okay.
0: Now, we did partner up with the folks over at Segura to make a heavy metal, and that was made in Honduras. That was the first one since our first cigar that has been made in Honduras, and it went pretty well. Out of Raithi's Cubana metal, that was the first cigar that has been made in Honduras. And it went pretty well out of Raithi's Cubanas.
1: So
0: And but
1: now,
0: yeah.
1: how do you come up with all these crazy names of your cigars? Just out of
0: That's the fun part,
1: curiosity.
0: man. I mean, the main reason why I wanted to do this was it gave me a creative outlet to express my dark, sick, twisted humor. So, I mean, I'll wake up at 3 a.m. and be like, oh, what if we did something called, you know? It gave me a creative outlet to express my dark, sick, twisted humor. So, I mean, I'll wake up at 3 a.m. and be like, oh, what if we did something called, you know, prison wallet and make a middle finger with lube on it? Yeah, let's do that. I'll write down a piece of paper and go back to bed.
1: Just pop up and write it down, and that's the next cigar.
0: Yeah, pretty much. I mean, I have a list of a running list of just ideas that pop in my head. I write them down, and then depending on what we want to do for the cigar or, you know, time of year or whatever, we'll pretty much. I mean, I have a running list of just ideas that pop in my head. I write them down, and then depending on what we want to do for the cigar or, you know, time of year or whatever, we'll
1: Well, that's
0: pick a
1: pretty cool,
0: concept.
1: man, because you know it's crazy that you know guys like you, Matt Booth, and them guys, it's like you're just yourself. You know, you're just yourself.
0: Yeah.
1: Like when we had Matt on, we were talking to Matt, and Matt was standing there cutting an apple, and he's just like you. He's like your everyday Joe. Like,
2: average everyday guy.
1: you know, he just you know, you're just yourself.
0: Yeah.
1: Like when we had Matt on, we were talking to Matt, and Matt was standing there cutting an apple, and he's just like you. He's like your everyday Joe. Like,
2: Average everyday guy.
1: you know, he just sits there, and you know, like it's not where he's sitting there and going, well, you know, when I started and this and that and da da da. It's like you jump up out of bed at 3 o'clock in the morning, come up with a name, and write it down.
0: Yeah.